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0: The heat continues to wreak havoc at the French Open, but Alex de Minaur doesn't mind. Craig Gabriel reports.
2: The heat in Paris this week has received plenty of attention, so any chance of extra rest time is grabbed with both hands. Alex de Minaur enjoyed that opportunity, having received a walkover with his last match, and now he faces the towering Czech Jakub Mensik, who collapsed on court after winning a five-set marathon and was wheelchaired off. We'll see how he recuperates, but de Minaur would be favoured to enter the fourth round and the second week. Alex Lee leads their record 5-0. Craig Gabriel, Paris.
0: Lions coach Chris Fagan says his side can bounce back against the ladder-leading Dockers on Saturday. Brisbane eager to make amends for last week's meltdown when they take Freo at the Gabba. And NRL returns with the Sharks hosting the Sea Eagles to kick off round 13 tonight. It's 10:04. That's the latest news and sport.
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4: In Deception Bay, there's a crash on Webster Road at Roderick Street and a breakdown for the Gateway Motorway southbound. Left lane's blocked just before the Port of Brisbane Motorway in Murarrie. And a breakdown in Upper Mount Gravatt on the Pacific Motorway northbound, the left shoulder just before Mains Road. Roadworks in Cooperoo on Stanley Street East, heading eastbound. Left lane is blocked after Vulture Street. It's slow on the Centenary Highway inbound approaching the Jindalee Bridge, and the Captain Cook Bridge is slow into the city. It's Olympia on Brisbane's traffic leader, 4BC.
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0: Partly cloudy in Brisbane today, reaching a top of 23 degrees in the city, in Ipswich and on the Bayside. Looking ahead, sunshine tomorrow with a top of 23, blue skies on Sunday 23 and sunny on Monday a top of 21. On Moreton Bay, northwesterly winds up to 25 knots. Right now, it's 19 degrees at Wynnum. I'm Chloe Affleck with more news at 10:30 on your newsleader, Brisbane's 4BC.
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8: Coming up soon, Dave, one of my listeners emailed me yesterday with an idea which I think we should float by and see what you think. Dane Zorko will be joining me on the program. And after 11 o'clock this morning, Greg Williamson, the Mackay Mayor, will be joining us. We're talking about new mines. And I'm going to ask him whether or not he's had a discussion, re loopholes, with the Premier. I want to get to the bottom of that as well. That's all coming up still here on the show this morning. Hello to our listeners through 4BC in Brizzy, 4RO in Rocky, all of you listening around Queensland on the Resonate Radio Network, and those listening via the 4BC app. If you haven't downloaded that yet, that is the way to go. You can just simply go to the App Store if you've got an iPhone, or if you've got a Android, just go to Google Play and you can download the 4BC app there. 133-882, Shelley's in Yeronga. Good morning, Shell.
9: How are you?
8: Yes, I like your thoughts here. Surely there are enough Labor senators who are clever enough to read the room and vote against the budget.
9: Wouldn't you think? I mean, it's, you know, in the long term, if they've got half a brain, then they'll retain their Senate position. But you know, they certainly won't, will they? If they do the full term, and we have to tolerate them for the next couple of years.
8: Well, it's a case too, Shelley. They've got to toe the party line, right?
9: Well, do they? You know, I mean, well, I know it takes a bit of spine.
8: Are you expecting our politicians to have a spine? Our elected.
9: I'm the eternal optimist, Jackson. You know, I just think, you know, I mean, people who work in you know, industry and, you know, private enterprise, I mean, they'd be sacked if they, you know, if they did the jobs that our politicians are doing by and large. So, you know, we just don't have that right, do we?
8: No.
9: So I think if we can stop supply and create a double, you know, a dissolution, then yay.
8: Shelley, there's also the fear, though, that those pollies, those Labor politicians, will be expelled if they cross the floor as well. So they will look up.
9: And they could go back.
8: Well, you know what?
9: If they were any good at all, they could get that. They could hold their Senate position by, you know, people would support them if they supported Australia.
8: Again, I'll go back to your spine comments. We'll go back to that. That's where we're still sitting. Shelley, I appreciate your call. Have a lovely weekend. 133-882 is our open line for Watch Smoke Alarms. Queenslanders are being softened up for another tax grab. We're told changes to capital gains taxes are needed. We're told negative gearing needs to change. We're told the government needs more revenue. In other words, Canberra wants more of our money. That's what they want. But before they start reaching into your pocket, maybe they should take a look at their own spending. And let's just pick a backbencher. Let's pick someone local. Member for Dixon. Only France. In the first 3 months of this year alone, taxpayers were billed more than $221,000 in parliamentary expenses. First 3 months for a backbencher. And no doubt she's doing a great job, but more than $221,000. I mean, this is on top of her wage, which is $240,000 per annum, which is a nice wage. But of that $221,000, right, $144,000 of that was spent on printing and communications. What? In a digital world, we're spending $144,000 in a quarter on printing? Now, that's about $1,600 a day. It's a fair chunk of change, isn't it? And maybe every dollar was within the rules, but here's the question I've got. If Queenslanders are being told to tighten our belts, shouldn't politicians be doing the same? I mean, let's look at Blackout Bowen, our part-time energy minister. He spent $450,000 the first 3 months of this year. Most of it, you guessed, on travel for him and his staff. Saving the planet one flight at a time. Families are making sacrifices every day. We're paying more for our groceries, more for our rent. By the way, rent's going to go up. More for insurance. Small business owners are watching costs rise while margins disappear and customers disappear because they don't have disposable income anymore. Retirees are watching the value of their savings go backwards, losing their private health insurance rebates. You know, the people who look after themselves and don't rely on the government, near them. And everyone is being asked to do more with less. Except for everyone in Canberra, of course. Go ahead, go and spend like drunken sailors on shore leave. Go and spend $144,000 in a quarter on printing. Yesterday, Treasury Secretary Jenny Wilkinson defended the proposed tax changes by saying revenue needs to be raised from somewhere. It was quite sarcastic. Well, I know we can find some money. Have a look at your bloody selves. Maybe we should just start looking at government spending. Don't even start me on the NDIS. Oh, no, we're not going after dodgy providers. We're going after the recipients. We'll cut them by $160,000. That stops the NDIS blowing out to $70 billion, and we'll keep it at a nice round figure of about $50 billion. Actually doesn't save a cent on today's spending. Maybe we start asking why politicians can spend hundreds of thousands of dollars while telling Queenslanders they need to make do with less. You know, Queenslanders don't have a revenue problem. This government has a spending problem. And I ask Arlie France or Ailey France, Ali France, whatever her name is, can you justify that $144,000 on printing and communications? Go on, do it. And if it's justifiable, I'll tell the audience. But I'm sure the constituents of Dixon would like their money spent in a different way than on flyers. And until Canberra learns to live within its means, it has no business lecturing the rest of us about living within ours. But we'll change the tax laws. If you're an entrepreneur and you want to start a business, we'll take 47%. Thanks a lot. Thanks for coming. That's ours now. That means we've got more for Chris Bowen to spend on flights as the part-time energy minister. It's filthy. 133-882 is our open line. This is just going to go on and on and on. And we're not going to let it rest. 0499-880-882 if you want to send a text. Or you can have your say, mornings@4bc.com.au if you want to send us an email. 133-882, Graham's in Lowood. Morning, Graham.
10: Good morning, Jason. I've rung up to stridently object to your comparison of Labor poly spending and drunken sailors. I was a drunken sailor, a submariner for 15 years, and the whole crew of 65 drunken submariners could not have spent in 15 years as much as these politicians have spent in the last 3 months.
8: Yeah.
10: I do hope you find another analogy, Jason.
8: Well, I need one, Graham. First of all, let me apologise to you for that and to all sailors. All right, this reminds me yesterday having to apologise to the 4BC staff of accusing them of stealing my crumpets. But anyway, I apologise to you, Graham, and any sailor, drunken or sober, who's had shore leave. But Graham, we need to find another analogy. You're right, mate. 133-882, if you've got an analogy and what I can use for government spending. You're clever. My audience is the funniest and most cleverest on this radio station. 0499-880-882 is our text number if you want to send one of those through as well. What analogy can I use? I can't use drunken sailors. And Drew, it's got to be something I can broadcast. 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
4: In Murarrie, there's a breakdown on the Gateway Motorway southbound left lane just before the Port of Brisbane Motorway off-ramp, and a breakdown in Upper Mount Gravatt on the Pacific Motorway northbound in the left shoulder just before Mains Road. Roadworks in Cooperoo on Stanley Street East, eastbound, left lane is blocked after Vulture Street, and the M1 is blocked in both directions at the Tugan Tunnel down near the Tweed border. Diversions are in place. It's causing heavy delays on all the roads from Tweed Heads to Palm Beach. It's Olympia on Brisbane's traffic leader, 882 4BC.
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8: Welcome back to the program, 19 past 10. Dave from House Husbands will join us in just a moment. He's got an idea he wants to float past our listeners. 133-882 for Watch Smoke Alarms. Philip's in Park Ridge South. Good morning, Philip.
19: Good morning, Jason. I have a son and his wife and a baby who live in the Brisbane area. They both have jobs. They both pay tax on their money, and out of that comes their rent, food, and et cetera bills. And so whatever's left, the bank, you know, like the banks hope was they pay nothing. They invest in shares and crypto, hoping to find, you know, like a deposit on a house.
8: Yeah.
19: They realise that they have to pay, at the moment, they pay between 30 and 33%. They may be paying up to 47% on that money. Bearing in mind, this money has already been taxed.
8: Yes.
19: They're putting this money into their shares. So they've realised that they're not going to get ahead here. So they're off to New Zealand. Thank you very much, Albanese and the Labor Party. They're going over there because they have no capital gains tax whatsoever.
8: No.
19: And they can buy a house over there and maybe come back to Australia in 3 or 4 years' time when things are settled down and they want, you know, but this money has already been taxed, mate. And they put it into investment, they take the risk, and what happens? They put their hand out again. Oh, we want 40% of that money because you're really well. Thank you very much. This money's already been taxed. I can't believe it, mate. And the people, thank God, the people are slowly waking up to the theft of their money.
8: Yeah, mate, it's incredible. You're right. I had the New Zealand Finance Minister on this program last week, and the incentives they're offering young Aussies or any Aussies to go over there and start up a business or work over there and pay their taxes is incredible. And I thought this was starting out, Philip, just as a cash grab on investment properties. Now, they're going after everything we've got, and this is going to backfire sensationally on them come election time. They're hurting their voters, their young voters that they've gone after. See, they're that dumb, this Labor government. They don't know their voters well enough before they make a decision. And they have been investing in the stock market and crypto for many years to try and get ahead, and now they're just absolutely punishing them. And you're right, Philip, they're taxing them twice. I appreciate your call. 133-882. Let's go to Anthony and Carol Lee. Good morning, mate.
20: Morning, Jason. How are you going today?
8: Yeah, good, mate. It's a Friday.
20: Good. Yes. Yeah, don't we love a Friday?
8: Don't we?
20: Mate, I was listening to your article with Matt Bowen, and yes, we're spending the same amount of money at a supermarket, but I discovered a shrinkflation this week after buying the same item last week, same price. It had dropped by about 12.5% in size strangely enough, I spoke to my wife, and she said, "There's more than this, just this item." So
8: I've noticed that as well.

0: So
1: $2 for $4.80.
0: Something like that. That's it. That's right. Instead of one, I don't know. They've got me. And then I thought someone knocked them off here, but they didn't. I ate them. So anyway, Anthony, thanks for your call, mate. Enjoy your weekend. 133-882. Have your say on anything. Thanks to Watch Smoke Alarms. Yesterday, I got an email that really stopped me in my tracks, and it was from Dave, a loyal listener of ours here at 4BC Mornings. 3 years ago, Dave was a corporate marketing exec, but behind closed doors, he was drowning in stress. So one day, he walked away from it all with no safety net. Brave bloke, Dave. Good on you. Fast forward to today, a simple Facebook post that he made out of boredom turned into a booming local business called House Husbands. I love these stories. But Dave just doesn't want to count his profits. He wants to use what he's built to throw a lifeline to other men and fathers who are silently slipping through the cracks or maybe going through similar what Dave went through. Dave joins me on the line now. Good morning, Dave.
2: Morning, Jason. Thank you for having me.
0: Mate, thanks for your email. And it really was, I found it inspiring, Dave, that you had a good life when it came to it. You had a comfortable job, right? But it was killing you. And you just one day just took the plunge to stop. As I said, you just put that ad up on Facebook. Take us back to that three years and what was happening in your life.
2: Look, I was, drowning in stress. It was marketing. The business I was working for was growing. Resources weren't there that I needed. And it became a mental thing where, I'm answering emails at midnight. I can't sleep. Every time the phone lit up, you jump, grab the phone, check that email, reply to that email. I started my attitude towards life was not the best. I was quite grumpy, as my boys would tell me all the time.
0: Yeah.
2: I just had enough. And I said, that's it. What's more important right now? Quit, walked away. So I'm going to have 3 months off. 3 weeks into it, I'm bored.
0: Yeah, as you would be. Yeah.
2: On the couch. Yeah, I just cleaned the house. I mowed the lawn. I bloody enjoy it. That's cathartic. Why don't I just do that? So, 24 hours later, put an ad on the local Facebook page and then offers came in for some work that people needed doing and it just exploded to the point where now I've got too much, like even just 15 minutes before I got this phone call from you guys, two jobs have come through which I don't know how I'm going to fit in and I keep saying to myself, if only I had some people I could share this with.
0: Yeah, it's good, mate. Were you frightened when you actually made that decision? Were you like, God, my safety net's gone, I've got a family to provide for?
2: Yes. absolutely. But I just knew that I'd just keep fighting to, stay afloat. But absolutely scared the whole time. Just didn't even know.
0: Tell me, you're not that busy now, you're stressed again. I mean, you can say no to work, can't you?
2: I can. And that's the thing, I think, is that I'm not stressed. I have so much work. I'm not stressed because, I'll make it work. But this change for me has changed everything. And I think anyone, whether you're, you are drowning in your job or you are homeless or you're out of work and you're looking for something, that there is something out there for everyone. And I want to be that something.
0: Yeah, it's interesting because you heard my phone call with Matt, the single dad who has the kids every other weekend.
2: That's
0: on the show. Yeah. And mate, it got a lot of people and it was like, you want to target some sort of campaign, some sort of group specifically at men and single dads doing it tough. Why do you feel it's so vital in that space specifically?
2: I think because, and I mean, we hear it time and time again, men, whether it's ego or it's just, what society thinks of you, are afraid to say, I'm struggling, I'm not okay. The idea that I'm thinking is a safe space where people from the same sort of backgrounds, men who don't want to talk, possibly could, while working, have a safe space to converse and, get it out, I suppose.
0: Did you have anyone?
2: You know, not really. No, I didn't. And I think that would have helped me get through it a lot quicker than it did where I was at. But, how helpful would it be?

0: be able to speak to someone. I have my wife.
1: Yep.
0: But it's just not the same. You know, sometimes you want to protect them from your stress.
1: Yeah, no, good point, mate. If there's a dad listening right now sitting in his car or at the kitchen table or on a work site, whatever, stressed out of his mind about the next rent increase, what's your message to him this morning?
0: What you're going through right now is temporary. It's temporary and it can be changed. And, you know, there are people out there who want to help. Just stay strong.
1: Talk to people. So this leads us to the community. What do you want to do? Do you want to have a Facebook community or do you want to get together once a month in addition? What should you do? Like, what should we do to, and I'm happy to be involved as well, mate, but what do we do?
0: Look, I think honestly, probably only because it's where it came for me was the whole Facebook idea. Everyone has Facebook, you know, as much as I detest social media for my marketing background. I think Facebook would be a great group where, you know, men can join and whether you are struggling or you're a business owner that wants to help and you need an extra pair of hands on the weekend and, you know, put jobs up there. People can grab them. You know, it's a safe space because you are working with people who know what it's about, know your problem, or not problem, that's the wrong word, but know what you're going through.
1: Challenges.
0: Exactly. Yeah. And it's a safe space. And you know what? You can talk about it. You don't have to talk about it. But, you know, if you want to talk about it, here's an opportunity.
1: All right. Have you started it yet or are you going to?
0: Literally. When I emailed you yesterday was when the thought came to me.
1: All right. Get it going. Come on.
0: Yeah.
1: Get those lawns mowed, I should say. Get other stuff done and get onto this, mate, could you?
0: Exactly.
1: All right, Dave, let us know how it goes. I'd love to promote it for you once it's up and running. So just reach out to the team here and we'll give it a promotion for you. And I think it's a great idea. And if anyone thinks they can actually add to it as well, I'd love to hear from you today. 133-882 is our open line. Dave, good luck with it all, mate. And thanks for reaching out.
0: Oh, and thank you for having me on. Have a great day. Have a great weekend, everyone.
1: Yeah, you too, mate. There you go. Dave in Alexandra Hills just wants to create a community where men can share ideas, business resources, and just talk if you're struggling with pressure or stress at the moment. I think it's a bloody great idea. Good on you, Dave. A section of the M1 near the Queensland border remains closed. 8 hours on from the fatal crash this morning. Chloe Affleck has more.
2: A passenger died after a truck slammed into a barrier on the highway in Tweed Heads early this morning. The driver is receiving treatment in hospital on the Gold Coast. Meantime, a Gold Coast man will be extradited and faces court in Melbourne next week over one of Australia's most notorious robberies. Police allege the man injured three men while robbing an Armaguard cash transfer at a shopping centre in 1994. The consumer watchdog is seeking penalties against Amazon Australia in the federal court over alleged button battery labelling failures, and proposed plans for the National Aquatic Centre will be scaled back after the Brisbane 2032 Infrastructure Coordination Authority deemed they were too expensive. In sport, the Reds host the Fijian Drua tonight in their last hit out before Super Rugby finals kick off next week. And Jason, I'll have more news at 11.
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1: Welcome back to the program. 25 to 11, 133-882 is our open line for what smoke alarms. Margaret's been on the text, 0499-880-882, just on Ali France spending, or Ali France spending $144 this quarter. So from January 1 to March, is there 31 days in March? There is, isn't there? She spent $144,000 on printing and communications. And Margaret says, as a resident of Dixon, I haven't had that many letters from her. I know. No, I won't say it. Anyway, but $144,000 on printing in an age where we've gone digital? I mean, hate to bring up something, but couldn't you just email that in? It's free, right? 133-882, John's in Tambourine Mountain. G'day, John.
17: G'day, how are you?
1: Good, thanks, mate. You've got a men's group for us.
17: Well, not my men's group, but yeah, I heard you talking about it before, and I saw on LinkedIn a couple of times. They sort of asked a bit of a networking type thing, but more just for blokes, and so I'm pretty sure it's called Wolfpack.
1: Okay.
17: Is that something to do with the Hangover movies?
1: Yes.
17: But no, just all about, guys getting together, talk a bit of work if you want, a bit of business, but, just to catch up and make sure everyone's okay, basically.
1: Yeah, mate, I love that. And again, we should be promoting these because sometimes blokes get left behind in all of this. So I appreciate that, John. So the Wolfpack, just look for it on LinkedIn if you want some. You want to be in a community where you chat about ideas, chat about business, whatever you want to do. Cherie's in Rockhampton. Good morning, Cherie.
18: Good morning. How are you this morning?
1: Good. I'm excellent. Cherie, how are you and how's Rocky? You had a bit of rain this week?
18: It's really funny that it's very spasmodic. I live just out of town it's town now. It used to be country. Yeah. Lived here 75 years. I haven't had a spot of rain.
1: Oh, wow.
18: It could be raining. It could be raining a kilometre up the road. It could be raining.
1: Yeah, wow. You want to have a talk about, being taught the truth?
18: You know, there's no truth anymore. I was brought up, when you open your mouth, is it the truth? Is it unkind? Will it hurt somebody? These politicians we've got now can't even lie straight in bed. I mean, for Chris Bowen, education's gone out the window. We learned at school that the sun, moon and the tide and the axis of the earth is... creates the weather, nothing to do with cows passing wind or pole power phones. And you know what? If you, people have got no brains, like young people aren't taught to use their brain anymore. I can go just outside of Rockhampton and I can see loads and loads and loads of coal going out of this country. It's going to every other place. They're using it. And yet we're being brainwashed that we can't use it. And yet where do you think they get the money from spend on all these extravagance that they have? Albanese saying he came lived in a commission house. What's he doing with a $2 million house and a $4 million house at our expense?
1: Yeah, well, I don't know. I don't know. Look, it's as I said at 10 o'clock, Shireen, thanks for your call. It's... you guys have to save. We're going to take more taxes from you. You can't spend much money, but you know what? I'm going to spend $144,000 on printing in the first quarter of this year. And they're facts. You can go look at them. That's the member for Dixon, Ailey France. And Cheryl's from Dixon. We should keep running with this, you know. Hi, Jason. As a resident of Dixon, I haven't seen any printed information from Miss France either. So what's it being bloody spent on? I don't know. 133-882, Judy's in Allenview. Hello.
8: Hello.
1: Hello.
8: All I would like to say is all these things that the Albanese government has just fetched in, even if we vote them out, the next government won't change it.
1: I'm not sure. I think...
8: I've never known anything that's been brought in by one government to be disbanded if a different one is put in power.
1: Okay. So, Judy, on that then, who's the next government? Is it going to be coalition or is it going to be One Nation? It's going to be... If there is a change of government, it's going to be one of them. Who I would think One Nation would change it, and the noises that the coalition are making, I reckon they would probably campaign on it.
8: I beg to differ, but I hope you're right.
1: Yeah, maybe it is a little bit of wishful thinking. Thank you, Judy. Have a nice weekend. 133-882 for Watch Smoke Alarms. Yeah, the plans for the new National Aquatic Centre in Spring Hill are being scaled back after proposed designs came in way over budget. Because you've got to put your Olympic Games tax on top of that. You know what I mean? Deputy Premier and Infrastructure Minister Jared Blay revealed the winning designer and architect should have been announced a month ago, but the Independent Venues Authority forced designers back to the drawing board. Blay rejected rumours that the project could blow out past $1 billion for a swimming centre. If that's the case, don't bother. Asserting that the government is taking a tougher line on spending than the previous Labor government. Good work. But that won't mean any of the 17 planned Olympics will be axed. Blay insists everything will be developed on time and within the $7.1 billion budget. GICA has refused to confirm how many designers are left in the running with the new deadlines are and exactly how much of the $7.1 billion funding envelope has been allocated to the Aquatic Centre. Now, Swimming Australia previously costed the venue at $650 million in early 2025. It's no way it could have doubled in a year. Current plans include two indoor stadium pools for elite training and competition with a permanent capacity of 8,000 seats that will bump up to 25,000 using temporary seating for the games. Surely we can build an aquatic centre under $1 billion. Why does every piece of infrastructure now need to start with a burr? What about a mer? Why is everything with a burr? It's incredible, isn't it? Why don't we do... did you see the drug games the other day, the enhanced games? Why don't we just borrow their swimming pool? It had four lanes. God, it looked dodgy, didn't it? Anyway, let's see what the second round of these quotes look like. A pro-Palestinian stranger has confronted Dame Helen Mirren on the streets of the UK. Have you seen this? A confrontation was filmed and posted by an anonymous account called Anti-Fascist Action UK. Oh, it sounds like a nice page to follow, doesn't it? All whilst Helen and her husband were out walking the streets of London.
14: And there's Helen Mirren, the avowed Zionist. She said, Israel should last forever because of the Holocaust. You're an evil Zionist.
1: When Helen was first approached, she was smiling and asking if the man was okay before the man started his abuse. That's what they do, Dame Helen. She's long been outspoken in her support for Israel and opposition to cultural boycotts against the country. Just last month, she signed an open letter alongside stars, including Amy Schumer, Sharon Osbourne and Boy George, backing Israel's inclusion in the Eurovision Song Contest. The actress has also portrayed several notable Jewish figures on screen, including the former Israeli Prime Minister Golda Meir in the 2023 film Golda. Mirren revealed some people had tried to persuade her not to take the role because of Israel's controversial position on the world stage. But she defended her decision, saying, oh, I've met such extraordinary people in Israel. And Helen Mirren should be able to do whatever she likes. This is the problem. Why does there always have to be opposition to everything? Good on you, Dame Helen Mirren. She deserves some respect more than some probably unemployed bloody protester. What's more disturbing to me is Harrison, who's, you know, our long reach producer. He didn't even know who Dame Helen Mirren was. Now, he's 20. But you can't tell me Dame Helen Mirren hasn't made the cinemas in long reach, mate. Incredible. We're dealing with him behind the scenes. 10:45, 4BC Mornings.
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2: In Archerfield, there's a crash on Boaters at Road northbound at Boundary Road and delays are heavy back to Mortimer Road and Acacia Ridge. There's a breakdown in Murray on the Gateway Motorway southbound left lane just before the Port of Brisbane Motorway. A breakdown also on the Western Freeway inbound before Waverley Road and Indooroopilly, just causing some very minor delays. And roadworks in Cooperroo on Stanley Street East, eastbound, left lane's blocked at Vulture Street. And the Chicken Tunnel is blocked the M1 in both directions. It's Olympia on Brisbane's traffic leader, 4BC.
21: If the walls of the Normandy could talk, they'd tell you they'd never moved an inch, even as the city around them transformed. 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
1: 12 to 11, 133 882 is our open line for What Smoke Alarms. Jared's in Sanford. Good morning, Jared.
0: Good morning. You were just talking about printed material. Well, I live in the Sanford area of the electorate of Dixon.
1: Yep.
0: And we get inundated. We get inundated with printed material from our local member because we had the lowest percentage of people who voted for her.
1: Yeah, right, okay.
0: The areas that had a high percentage of people voting for her,
1: yeah,
0: they get nothing.
1: Yeah, right.
0: Why would she send stuff to them?
1: And what are you getting?
0: We've had, multi-page, multi-coloured, expounding the virtues of Labor and their policies and what they've done. I mean, I have a PO box. My wife and I and my son, three of us have our home address. So we have three physical addresses and three people located at our PO box. So yep, we get six of every single document.
1: So there's the $144,000 on printing. It's all in your PO box.
0: It's all in my PO. And when I go to the post office and we receive these, there's actually, they provide a special box for people to throw them into and it fills up.
1: Oh, God. Okay. Well, thanks for clearing that up with us, Jared from Sanford. He's getting all of the printed material from Ailey France's office. 133 882. Weather whip around, partly cloudy all around the southeast, tops in the low 20s. Rocky, 26 and sunny. The outlook for the weekend, sunny for tomorrow, 23, and sunny for Sunday. Well, with that orange thing in the sky, if it does come, is the sun. Don't look at it directly. Around the regions, Charters Towers, 26 and sunny. 21 and mostly sunny in Charleville. Emerald, 24 and sunny. Gundy, 21, possible shower. Mostly sunny, 24 for Longreach. The Eyes are 25 and sunny. 20 and cloudy in Kingaroy and Roma. 20 and mostly sunny. Our energy use over the last 24 hours, 56% coal, 28% solar, and only 10% wind. Let's have a look at some more texts we got here. Jason, as a resident of Dixon, I haven't seen any printed information from Miss France either. That's Cheryl. Okay, got that one. Oh, Nat, sorry about this. Tell Jason the Star closed in 2021 after 33 years of operation and no theatre currently operating in Longreach. That's no good. There's an opportunity. Can't we get the guys who run the Indian restaurant who do the pizza? Well, it's under the cinema, so all I have to do is try and open up the cinema upstairs. And why don't we then, because they're running the news agency, I know what's happening in business in Longreach. Surely someone could bring the cinema back to life, right? And let's just put on a Helen Mirren movie marathon for Harrison, the Prince of Longreach. 133 882. Look, it's a bit cheeky. Day two of the Change.org Courier Mail petition, which is calling for Ashley Klein to be dumped as the Origin 2 referee. Now, as of this morning, over 21,000 verified signatures have been submitted calling for Klein to be dumped. In another reader poll, this is all that's going on at the Courier Mail today, by looks of things, 58% said it should have been a sin bin. Only 58. I thought it'd be 98%, the way everyone's carrying on. 15% said, no, it's Origin. And 27%, which is highlighted in blue, says, yes, it should be a send-off. Deputy Premier Jared Blay, who's also acting Attorney General, joked that he would use his powers to appeal it in the High Court and overturn it, sharing that he watched Game 1 in his office with a KFC Zinger box. God, I love the hair. That's my nickname for him. But anyway, opposition leader Stephen Miles even joined calls for a new ref for game two, taking a break from his sandwich videos. He said that now Tim Mander has some extra time on his hands. David Crisafulli should send him in to referee. Oh, it's going on, isn't it? But this is what gets me. You Queenslanders now. Well, we're all Queens, but you now want to have the send-off banned from Origin. This is where it's getting now. I don't get it. 133-882.
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1: Mate, I'm sorry if we had to make you limp to the phone. Dane Zorko, I'm running out of time. How's the calf, my friend?
4: Calf's fine. Quad's no good, Jace. So.
1: Oh, it's the quad?
4: Yeah. Yeah, sorry. So I was just doing some exercises then and I put my phone down for a couple of minutes and you called, mate. So sorry about that, but we're on. We're good.
1: I've got about 2 minutes now, Zorks. But so you're out for 6 weeks. We can confirm that?
4: Yeah, it looks like it. Yeah, I mean, I think even if my rehab did go extremely well, I don't think we pushed the button to come back any earlier. So, a little bit disappointing, but it is what it is, and hopefully we can get back for some footy at the end of the year.
1: Zorks, you open to doing odd jobs around the 4BC Mornings office as our intern over this 6 week period, my friend?
4: Open to everything. Job application, send my way.
1: No, you've got to apply. I don't apply to you. God.
4: No, oh, come on, mate.
1: Hey, listen, 30 seconds. How do you turn it around this week and possibly beat Freo? I mean, my view, this midfield of yours needs to stand up.
4: Yeah, there's a few areas that we haven't gotten right over the last probably month, really, to be honest. But, I think we just narrow our focus this week. We've got to be absolutely better in the contest, but also defensively we've let ourselves down. So when you're conceding 166 points and 120 against Geelong, you're going to find it very hard to win. So contest is important, winning the ball for starters, but then being able to defend that as well. So we get those areas right against Fremantle, we'll certainly give ourselves a chance and hopefully the boys can get the job done.
1: All right, mate. I'll let you get back to your quad and I look forward to your application to be our intern here on 4BC Mornings, mate. Look after yourself, seriously, and hopefully the Lions can turn it around this week, mate.
4: Nah, thanks, Jase. Cheers, guys. Appreciate it.
1: And I'm never asking you to tip the Swans again. You're a curse. It was the only time last week and we lost. See you, Zorks. Look after yourself.
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1: Yeah, nearly 11 o'clock. Chloe's got the news coming up. And Lions fans, don't despair. Lions two seasons ago sat 12th on the ladder at this exact time with a scoreline of 4 wins, 6 losses and a draw, regrouped sufficiently enough to win not just the 2024 flag, but also 2025. So they can turn it around. If a club can do it, it's the Lions. Tough task against Frio this week at the Gabba. It's almost 11 o'clock. We'll talk to the Mackay Mayor next on 4BC.
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2: It's 11 o'clock. Good morning. I'm Chloe Affleck. Two people have been charged after allegedly reversing into a police car and driving dangerously in Ipswich. The incident happened in Booville yesterday when police attempted to pull over the stolen BMW. The sedan was later found abandoned in Kedron Brook, officers locating the 25-year-old man and 18-year-old woman at a nearby address. A stretch of the M1 remains closed in both directions 8 hours after a fatal crash on the Queensland-New South Wales border. A truck slammed into a barrier in Tweed Heads around 2:30 this morning, killing a passenger and injuring the driver. The Forensic Crash Unit is investigating. Opposition leader Angus Taylor says he stands by calling the Prime Minister an arrogant prick, arguing he's reflecting community sentiment. Mr. Taylor slammed Anthony Albanese during a fiery question time over his changes to the tax system. Legislation has been introduced to adjust capital gains and negative gearing, despite widespread backlash. Mr. Taylor says the PM is failing to recognise his mistakes.
28: I'm just expressing what I hear every single day when I'm out talking to small business people and farmers around the country. And frankly, the language they use is often a hell of a lot more colourful than the language I used in the parliament yesterday.
2: A former rugby league star faces historical charges over one of Victoria's most notorious robberies. Police allege Gary Sullivan is behind the 1994 Armaguard heist, where a lone gunman injured three people and escaped with bags of cash from a Melbourne shopping centre. The 78-year-old was arrested yesterday in Southport and will be extradited to Melbourne today. An Australian cave diver heading to a rescue mission in Laos admits he is scared of the hostile conditions awaiting him. Adelaide-based specialist Josh Richards is flying out to help extract 5 survivors, warning visibility inside the flooded mine cave is near zero. Rescue experts say the operation is a race against time, as any further heavy rainfall could flood the cave's remaining air pockets. The Climate Council warns Australia will face increasing consequences as global temperatures surge to record highs. New research predicts Earth's temperature threshold of 1.5 degrees is now at a 91% chance of being breached. Climate Council Andrew Watkins says it's a sign for us to accelerate the renewable energy transition.
29: So the best thing we can do to avoid going over 1.5 degrees is really to stop approving coal, oil and gas projects. and start that shift towards a more renewable economy.
2: And a discount online retailer, Temu, has been hit with a $325 million fine by the European Union for selling illegal and unsafe items on its platform. The European Commission says the Chinese-owned retailer failed due diligence to identify risks. To finance, the All Ords are up 70 points at 8,889. One Australian dollar is buying 71.6 US cents.
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2: Dane Zorko is convinced Brisbane can turn their fortunes around against Fremantle tomorrow. The Lions veteran has been ruled out for the next 6 weeks with a quad injury. But Zorko has told Jason Matthews the side knows what they need to improve.
4: We've got to be absolutely better in the contest, but also defensively we've let ourselves down. So contest is important, winning the ball for starters, but then being able to defend that as well. So we get those areas right against Fremantle, we'll certainly give ourselves a chance, and hopefully the boys can get the job done.
2: And in tennis, Daria Katsikina has set up a meeting with world number one Arina Sabalenka at the French Open. It's 11:04.
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21: There's a crash on Coronation Drive outbound at Sylvan Road in Toowong and delays are back to Park Road. Also a crash on Beaudesert Road northbound at Boundary Road in Archerfield. Delays are slow back to Mortimer Road. The lights are out in Mango Hill on Anzac Avenue at Lamington Road intersection, and roadworks on Stanley Street East heading eastbound. The left lane is blocked after Vulture Street in Cooperroo. And the M1 is blocked in both directions at the Tugan Tunnel, and diversions are in place causing very heavy delays. It's Olympia on Brisbane's traffic leader, 4BC.
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2: Partly cloudy in Brisbane with strong winds around, reaching a top of 23 degrees in the city, in Ipswich and on the Bayside. Looking ahead, sunshine tomorrow with a top of 23, blue skies on Sunday 23 and sunny on Monday. On Moreton Bay, northwesterly winds up to 25 knots, seas around 1 metre. Right now, it's 19 degrees at Deakin. I'm Chloe Affleck with more news at 11:30 on Brisbane's 4BC.
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1: 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We've got Friday Free For All. If there's anything happening in your neighbourhood or something you're involved with and you want to spread the word, this is the segment for that. We'll do it just after 11:30. 133-882, or send us a text with the info on that. Paul Burt will preview Step Outside and also our weekend weather conditions as well. Now, at the start of the show today, I brought you a story about a billboard opposite St. Francis Xavier Primary School at Runaway Bay on the Goldie. It's about the billboard that was there. We received a statement from QMS Media, the company responsible for the billboard, which has advertised Stan's new reality TV show called Turned On, Dirty Sexy Money, at the bus stop across from this school, this little Catholic school. Know it well, my kids went there. And their response is, a scheduling error occurred where this campaign should not have been placed at this location. We can confirm that the creative is being removed. Well, we'd like to know when. When is being removed? Is it being removed right now? Will it be removed by the time the kids get out of school today? I certainly hope so. 133-882. Now, it's being reported this morning that Premier David Crisafulli has privately floated plans to carve out a loophole in Queensland's coal royalty scheme to offer lower tax settings for new mines and production. Now, the Premier has denied this. I must make that clear. The Premier has denied this. But Mackay Mayor Greg Williamson says the Premier flagged this idea with him during a face-to-face meeting last month. I'm not against it, by the way. Let's get the Mayor on himself. Mackay Mayor Greg Williamson joins us now. Good morning, Mayor.
0: Morning, Jason. How are you?
1: I'm very good, thank you. Now, the Premier reportedly said to you that as long as the BHP Mitsubishi Alliance continues to invest in regional Queensland communities, the current royalty scheme will not apply to new mines. Can you confirm or deny this?
0: Yeah, there's a little bit of semantics being played here in terms of reporting. But look, the Premier was very clear to myself and the CEO in our face-to-face meeting a couple of months ago. He's not going to backtrack on the current royalty systems, but if the likes of BMA come to him with proposals for new mines or to open new pits, they will be incentivised in the same way as he did with Bravus last year for the Carmichael mine expansion in North Queensland. So, you know, there's a bit of politics being played about this, but we're all truly sincere about securing our future because our region, our council, is pro the resources sector. It underpins the majority of our GDP. It underpins a huge amount of our small businesses and most of our workforce. You know, about 80% of the workforce in Mackay, Isaacs and Whitsunday is either indirectly or directly supported by the resources sector. That's so really important for us. The Premier and his government is pro-mining. We're pro-mining. We all want to see this sector prosper. So, you know, I think we should stop playing politics about this. The Premier wants to incentivise new development in mining, and we support that.
1: Yeah, and you know what? I support that, and I reckon a lot of my listeners would support that as well. Gregor, I'm drill, baby, drill. You know, let's with beautiful black, you know, Queensland coal, let's get it out of the ground and continue to use it, I think, what, this stage till 2045. So you can confirm that the Premier says he's looking at incentives for new mining projects. Is that right? Again, I'm not coming from a political point of view. I'm saying I actually support this. Oh. So you have had some sort of discussion around this.
0: Yeah. Absolutely. And look, the Premier wants expansion of the mining systems to happen. So do we. You know, the greatest blow to confidence for businesses in our region is to hear the likes of BHP and BMA saying there's going to be no further investment or expansion in Queensland. So it's in all of our best interests to address that. And I'll say again, the Premier has said he's not going to backtrack on current royalty systems. But if BMA or any other of the big miners come to him with proposals for new mines or to open new pits, they're going to be incentivised in the same way that they've already done. They've already shown their cards here with Bravus and the Carmichael mine expansion last year. So look, it's quite simple in my view. The government's and the Premier's pro-mining and wants to see it happen. So are we. And our region is vital for us. And you know, Jason, for for you guys in Brisbane, in the southeast Queensland area, if you look at the number of people employed by the sector, by the resources sector, the biggest mining town in Queensland is Brisbane.
1: Yeah, no, mate. I'm pro mining. I've got no issue with it. And I just think we need to be transparent on the whole thing. I just want to confirm, it doesn't mean that there won't be any royalties, right? I just want to make that clear.
0: Well, no, he said he's not going to backtrack on the current royalty system, but it's about incentivising.
1: But moving forward, Greg, for the best of your knowledge, these companies will still pay some sort of royalty. It might be a lesser value. Is that what I'm just trying to get it clear in my mind?
0: Well, that's right. I mean, all of these incentives, of course, are commercial in confidence. But the important part to realise, Jason, is that, you know, the Premier's open to incentivising new mines and new pits to get past this impasse of, BMA and BHP saying they're not going to invest in Queensland anymore. So it's critical for us, for our region, for Queensland's economy as a whole, it's critical that new investment happens.
1: Okay.
0: So I think we've got to back the Premier in whatever the commercial and confidence arrangements are, that incentives to get this happening is what needs to happen.
1: Yeah, I guess, and that again, I'll state it again, I'm on pro that, but I think Queenslanders still want to get their, make sure they're getting, you know, their royalties out of what belongs to us as well. It's in our ground. You talk about the jobs and you talk about how important it is. What does it mean to your region? Like, how many jobs and how many millions of dollars, how many hundreds of millions of dollars does this mean for your economy?
0: Well, in the resources sector, which is driven largely by coal mining, contributes to the Mackay, Isaacs and Whitsunday economy about $18.4 billion each year. Now, that's the contribution to our economy. Now, of course, there's a lot of fingers in that pie, and the largest extraction out of that pie is the state government. And that goes towards all the sorts of things that are contributed by the royalties, by the taxes that these companies pay. So the bottom line is that every mining job that we have here supports multiple other jobs in the Queensland community. The Bowen Basin area produces some of the world's highest quality met coal. That's the coal used in steel making. And that's not going to go away in our lifetime, mate. And it's shipped from our ports. It generates billions in loyalty and in royalties and taxes. And all of the support infrastructure and services across Queensland, a lot of it's paid for by all of that. So this is strategically, it's a hugely important industry sector for Queensland. The Premier supports that and we support that. And I think, you know, everybody's got to stop playing politics here. He's already said that there's no backtrack on the royalty system. The Queensland ratepayers, the Queensland constituents are always going to get their royalties out of the stuff that belongs or comes out of our ground. But we have to have the backing of the incentivised programs to get new investment happening.
1: All right. Nothing like going to the horse's mouth. Greg, that's you, by the way. You're the wonderful mayor in Mackay, and I appreciate you jumping on today and answering some of our questions, mate. Thank you very much.
0: No problems, Jason. Good to talk to you, mate, and thanks for your interest.
1: No worries. Greg Williamson, the Mackay mayor. I've spoken to Greg before. I'm actually a bit of a fan. He's always available to come on and chat about stuff. I remember speaking to him throughout summer when they had that weather events. And all that rain we had, and I reckon he's a pretty good mayor. I don't live in Mackay. I've never been in Mackay, but I mean, I've visited. But yeah, you know, he's kind of cleared that up for us, I guess. Hey, what do you think? 133-882. I'm not sure why the Premier's not chatting about it or denying it. 0499-880-882 is our text line. If you want to have your say on anything this morning, 11:16. Bit of Etta James for you on your Friday morning here on 4BC. 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Or partner, not partners. I mean, you should have. No, it doesn't matter. 133-882 if you want this double pass. 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
21: That crash has just cleared from Beaudesert Road northbound at Boundary Road and Archerfield. Still seeing some slow traffic though, back to Mortimer Road. In Mango Hill, the lights are out on Anzac Avenue at Lamington Road. And roadworks continue in Cooperoo on Stanley Street East. Heading eastbound, left lane is blocked after Vulture Street. The M1 remains blocked in both directions at the Tugan Tunnel and diversions are in place, causing very heavy delays for the area. And it's slow on the Bruce Highway heading northbound over the Pine River Bridge. It's Olympia on Brisbane's traffic leader, 4BC.
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1: Carla Vidnuska will join me in the studio in just a moment. It's 20 past 11, 133-882. I've got a couple of tickets to give away to the Jazz Room. John's in Wynnum. Good morning, John.
30: Good morning. How are you?
1: Good, mates. You like your jazz?
30: Yes, we used to go to South Bank, 35 years or so ago, every Saturday night to listen.
1: Yeah, nice. It's relaxing, isn't it?
30: It is.
1: All right. You going to take your wife?
30: Yes, for sure.
1: All right. Congratulations, mate. You got a night on us at the Jazz Room. Well done.
30: Thank you very much.
1: Enjoy that, mate. Have a lovely night out at the Jazz Room. If you miss out on tickets, feverup.com is the place to go. Have a nice weekend, John. 21 past 11. Tensions have flared this morning at Victoria Park as police, council, staff and firefighters entered an active protest camp opposing the state's planned $3.6 billion Olympic Stadium. Campers who have occupied the inner city park for months confronted officials over the unannounced visit, with one protester threatening media and staff. Council officers ordered the group to pack up their tents and belongings before withdrawing alongside police to form a guard line on a nearby road within the parklands. The high-stakes standoff comes immediately ahead of a hard deadline, with ownership of the land scheduled to transfer to the Games Independent Infrastructure and Coordination Authority, GICA, this Monday. The Queensland government has vowed that construction works on the Centrepiece Stadium for the 2032 Olympics and Paralympics will commence the moment the site is handed over. Now, despite the looming construction deadline, the Indigenous protesters maintain they have no intention of leaving the site. Well, this is going to be interesting. The group is currently awaiting a high-stakes federal government decision on an emergency application for cultural heritage protection. That's some developing news this morning here on 4BC. Yesterday in Ipswich, police arrested two people after an alleged stolen vehicle was tracked driving dangerously. Officers in unmarked police vehicles began tracking a stolen BMW sedan in the afternoon. A police vehicle then pulled up behind the BMW before it was then alleged to have delivered.

0: Emergency services were called to a crash on the Pacific Highway at Tweed Heads West at 2:25 this morning. A New South Wales police statement said officers found the truck, which had crashed into a barrier, and the male driver trapped inside. Beside him, a male passenger tragically died at the scene. Fire and Rescue New South Wales crews freed the driver before paramedics assessed him and found he had serious injuries. He was taken to hospital in a stable condition. In Aspley, a 12-year-old boy was rushed to hospital yesterday after his bike collided with a car during rush hour. The police described it as a serious traffic crash. 12-year-old suffered serious injuries and was treated by paramedics at the scene before being rushed into critical condition to Queensland Children's Hospital. Police said the woman who had been driving the car was not physically injured. Shortly before 7 p.m, she was assisting police with investigations into the crash continuing. Officers are urging anyone who might have CCTV or dash cam footage of the incident to contact police. 133 882. And it's that time of the day where, well, it gets a bit risque in the studio. Carla Binuska comes in. Geez, your face looks good again today with all the makeup.
1: Are you allowed to say that?
0: No, look.
1: No, I'll take it.
0: That's it. Does look nice.
1: Thank you. I appreciate that. It's because I was on television and you were in the background.
0: Again.
1: You're a featured shot. Yeah.
0: Am I?
1: Yeah.
0: I've heard rumours I'm actually blurred out, pixelated, because I'm not getting a royalty. Is that true?
1: Yeah, because you're like on Australia's most wanted list.
0: So for those, because most people are listening to my show, not watching TV, what are you doing and what are you talking about on TV?
1: I'm on the Today Show, or Today Extra. And I have done it for years. David Campbell, Jimmy Barnes' son, Campbell, and Sylvia Jeffries, Brisbane's own, Sylvia Jeffries.
0: Right, okay. And then what do they get you on to talk about? Are you as inappropriate with them as you are with me in this cross?
1: I'm never inappropriate. No.
0: You're never appropriate.
1: I'm always professional.
0: So what do you talk about?
1: It's the stuff, news of the day.
0: Yeah, but what's the big breaking news on Today Extra that they get you to talk about?
1: Like conversational pieces, like, you know, when people
0: provide
1: commentary.
0: Why won't you tell me?
1: No, well, today's was about, well, because sometimes it's visual, obviously, because it's television. So there's, you know, today was about an Aussie teacher who posts videos of himself. He's a year four teacher and his class tell him some really brutally honest things.
0: Oh, right.
1: And so his response.
0: Okay, that
1: so
0: stuff's been flying around forever.
1: Things. Exactly.
0: Yeah.
1: Kids say the darndest things.
0: Yeah.
1: There's
0: That's exciting.
1: We spoke about the arrogant prick comment by the opposition leader.
0: Yeah, which is good, by the way.
1: Yes.
0: I mean, I think he's, wait till the next opinion poll comes out.
1: Sure.
0: And Rob says we should ask Angus Taylor what he thinks of Ashley Klein.
1: Maybe he's just saying what.
0: That's a good topic.
1: Yeah. Oh, thanks. I didn't produce it, so there you go.
0: Yeah.
1: So it was that, and there was something else. Oh, okay. Childcare, rising cost of childcare, which is really super important.
0: Absolutely.
1: Because you know you don't have to choose between work and having a child, and especially in cost of living crisis where you're, you know, paying more. 9% on average more for childcare increase in the last 12 months. And yet what we're looking at headline inflation being less than half than that. It doesn't make any sense. But then, you know, you also think about how much it costs for us to fuel, how much that's increased. Energy, 22.5%, blah, blah, blah, blah.
0: Yeah.
1: Goes on.
0: Everything's just going up. And in fact, our politicians aren't tightening their belts. We just realised today that Ali France has spent $144,000 on printing in the first quarter of this year.
1: Printing what?
0: But that's what we want to find out, apparently.
1: Printing money?
0: No.
1: $250 bill?
0: Letters to people in her electorate.
1: Oh.
0: Yeah.
1: No one even uses the post anymore.
0: This is a great example of just email it in.
1: Yeah.
0: It's free.
1: It's free. And I'd probably take more notice of an email than I would of a flyer in my junk mail box. Because I even have the sticker, no junk mail.
0: Yeah.
1: So don't put it in there.
0: Yeah. Well, take that, put that on the Today Show next week. When you talk to them, all right?
1: Okay, sure.
0: All right.
1: Is it okay still to have your big mug in the background?
0: Yes, well, obviously it's attracting viewers. Hey, what's coming up on your show today?
1: We're going to talk about spy cars. ASIO have warned our government officials not to have private conversations in. Well, this is not new news, right? There's a lot of these EVs, a lot of these new cars, Chinese manufacturers on the scene. They've been sending packets of our data but way more than they should. It's really sus. Yes, your phone, you're holding your phone up to you.
0: That's the biggest spy tool, mate.
1: Well, that's the thing. We're

0: connected by so many smart devices, including our cars. But ASIO have warned our government officials, don't have conversations in your cars because those conversations are going back to China.
1: What a load of rubbish. The conversations I'm having in my car, let's say it's going to China, they're going, we've got nothing to worry about.
0: This guy,
1: Australia.
0: No wonder this white guy is so large. How many pizzas does he order a week? No, okay. We're also going to be talking to legendary Ariane Titmus. She's in that new show called Shark. She, of course, hung up the goggles last year, so we'll catch up with her and find out what she's been up to.
1: Because you're in at Channel 9. Who gets eaten? Does anyone get eaten?
0: Yeah, it's who's the fastest swimmer away from a great one.
1: I'm telling you, this is how we should do sports. Forget the Olympics where they're on drugs. Chuck a shark in the pool and the slowest swimmer gets eaten.
0: I hold a great place in my heart for Eric the Eel. Do you remember Eric the
1: Eel?
0: Yes,
1: I do. I do. Should have been eaten by a shark. Listen, it's like soccer. You know, no one wants to watch a boring nil or draw, right? After 90 minutes, no one scores.
0: Sure.
1: Right?
0: Right.
1: So what you do at 80-minute mark.
0: Maradona tried to make that sport really exciting.
1: Yes, he did.
0: Just for himself.
1: But listen, what you do, do it in the World Cup. 80-minute mark, release a lion. Onto the field.
0: Oh, gladiator style. Yeah,
1: this is right. Kids would love this, right? And then the lion eats players until someone scores.
0: It's very traumatizing. And then but
1: it's fun, exciting. What will happen is people will score goals because they don't want a nil or draw at the 80-minute mark and have a lion for the last 10 minutes running around. It'll work. Kids will love it.
0: You should.
1: It's Instagrammable.
0: I mean, we thought that the enhanced games were going to make the sport interesting, and it didn't.
1: This is it.
0: So any idea is a good idea?
1: Use that next week on the Today Show too.
0: Okay, sure. All right, I will. Sean Sennett is going to be in with a music segment from 2:30, and we're going to be focusing on The Voice on John Farnham.
1: Ah, lovely.
0: Yeah.
1: All righty.
0: Yeah.
1: I'll give you some more ideas for your segment.
0: Thank you. I've written all of these down.
1: 29 to 12. Protesters at Victoria Park have been told to pack up and move on. Chloe Affleck has all the details.
2: Yeah, that's right. They've been given until 2 o'clock this afternoon to leave the site, with shovels set to break ground on Monday for an Olympic stadium. Protesters are reportedly refusing to leave over claims the land is a historical Aboriginal gathering space. KPMG says it has accepted the resignation of the current chief executive, Andrew Yates, and another senior partner over a whistleblower scandal. The company says its treatment of a whistleblower and the initial investigation of allegations fell short of expectations. The federal government believes a real opportunity has emerged to reset the leadership of the National Anti-Corruption Commission. The inaugural head of the organisation, Paul Burton, has resigned after 3 years in the role. And a 78-year-old Gold Coast man has been charged with one of Australia's most notorious violent robberies. Former rugby league star Gary Sullivan will be extradited to Melbourne today over the infamous 1994 Armaguard heist. In sport, reports are emerging Jesse Arthurs could be squeezed out of Red Hill at season's end. The Broncos winger is off contract and has been linked back to the Titans. And Jason Georgakondek will have more news at midday.
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1: Welcome back to the program. It's 24 to 12. The City of Gold Coast Council has responded to the controversy surrounding the ad at a school bus stop in Runaway Bay. A spokesperson has told us the city leases bus stop advertising to a media company, QMS, which is responsible for ensuring all advertising complies with the city's guidelines. We've received one formal complaint relating to this advertisement and have referred the feedback to the media company. QMS Media confirmed to us earlier that the ad was put there in error and is now being removed. And QMS, please have it removed before the kids finish school at 3 o'clock today. 133-882 is our open line. If you want to have your say on anything this morning, let's get into it.

0: Anyway, let's get into Friday free-for-all. It's where we promote events normally happening around Brisbane. But if you want to jump in the car and go for a drive, this might be good for you as well. Andrew Watts is joining us from Longreach. G'day, Andrew.
1: Morning, Jase. 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
0: Two great Outback events this weekend, the Isisford Sheep and Wool Show tomorrow. Now, you guys have had a tough couple of years due to rain. Skies are clear for tomorrow's show, mate.
1: Yeah, look, the Isisford Sheep and Wool Show came together about 20 years ago now, and it's evolved into a really good event with cattle and horses, working dog competitions, as well as all the other stuff we love, exhibitors, kids growing pumpkins, or my girls have been growing some giant pumpkins getting ready for tomorrow as well. But they're wonderful community events, and as you mentioned, two of the last 3 years have been disrupted by rain and bad weather, and which is very unlikely this time of the year, but it has for Isisford. So yep, tomorrow is looking really good, and no doubt there'll be a few hundred people there enjoying Isisford Sheep and Wool Show, which is we're right in the middle of show season out here in the west.
0: Hey, listen, this one I'm interested in. It's Julia Creek's Dirt and Dust Festival, which includes races, and I believe the hotly contested Best Butt competition. Now, will you take late entries?
1: Yeah, it won't be my butt on stage, I can tell you that for free. But what an event the Dirt and Dust Festival is. It was started by locals, I think it's its 30th year this year, the Dirt and Dust. And 3 days, it starts tonight, as you mentioned, races tomorrow. There's horse sports and entertainment, including Trent Bell. But yes, Australia's Best Butt competition. You can still nominate. I've just had the message through, so it'll be a big weekend in Julia Creek, another community who has had a pretty tough start to the year with all those northern floods earlier in the year. So it's great to see them. Just 4 hours away from Dirt and Dust opening for 2026.
0: Yeah, fantastic stuff, and I look forward to interviewing the winner of the Best Butt competition. From what is it called again? Dirt and Dust Festival this weekend. I'll make sure we get the winner on the line on Monday. Mate, good luck with it all. I hope you get some good crowds.
1: Thanks, Jase. Appreciate it.
0: Andrew Watts joining us on our, I guess, Friday free-for-all. That one, you got to drive a little bit, but should be fun. Let's go to Southbank, somewhere a little bit closer. And, of course, the Seafood Festival is on this weekend. How good is this? Brenda Walker is the Senior Manager for Marketing Communications and has spearheaded this event. I saw the signs up last weekend when I went to Penny Erie, Brenda. This looks exciting.
2: Yeah, look, it's going to be fabulous, and how good that the sun's come out to get us ready for the weekend. But we're all setting up there down now on site and getting ready for all day Saturday into the evening and all day Sunday a fabulous celebration of Queensland's precious seafood, some live entertainment and plenty of foodie fun right here on the riverbank.
0: So like a Penny Erie last weekend, it was the octopus that was the, you know, the standout favourite. Well, at the Seafood Festival down at River Quay, what's the most popular food to get? Is it the fresh prawns? Is it something else?
2: Well, I think it all depends. We've all got our favourite seafood, haven't we? I mean, there are those that just live for oysters. So there's going to be oyster demonstrations,
0: yes.
2: And you can get oysters from a cart. There are people who love prawns, certainly. There's going to be caviar bumps if your taste is a little bit more inclined that way.
0: I don't get caviar. I don't get it.
2: Some people love it. It's very, very popular. So, and then we've got our restaurants at River Quay also. So we've got the options there where you could do a seafood banquet, or you could have a Thai-inspired seafood meal, Italian-inspired at Popolo. So it's a full range of all of the fabulous seafood that we have on offer. And then if you want to learn a little bit more about it, we've got the likes of Matt Moran, who'll be on stage on the Saturday, and Norito Ishii, who's a tuna master, who'll have a giant tuna that he'll be carving up and showing people how that actually happens as well. So lots to see and do, and lots to taste and drink.
0: Brenda, those masterclasses, do you have to pre-book for those, or do you just grab a seat?
2: Just show up, we'll be fine.
0: Okay. Yeah. Tickets still available. How do I get them?
2: It's a free event. No tickets. Just show up on the
0: day
2: and come and join us and have some fun.
0: Okay, love it. Good luck with it, Brenda. Enjoy that. That's the South Bank Seafood Festival happening this weekend. If seafood is a new thing, you might want to head down to Howard Smith Wharves. Something's always happening down there. Or maybe we double up. We do the seafood and then we go to the Feast Italiana, which is running this weekend and next weekend. Luke Fraser, the CEO at Howard Smith Wharves, and joins me now. Mate, you've got to stop these food festivals. It's killing me.
3: Well, how great is Brisbane? So many things happening. What a great city we live in.
0: Absolutely. What's on the menu?
3: Well, Festa Italiana, back for its fourth year. Every year it's got bigger and bigger. So running over two weekends this weekend, of course. We've got some famous chefs here, a celebrated Italian chef. Chef Orazio from Sydney is back for the fourth year. And we've flown over some chefs from a really famous restaurant on the Amalfi Coast, Conca do Sogno. They've come over here and they are showcasing their famous spaghetti dish. And the region they're from is called Nerano, and Nerano is famous for its zucchini. So they have this zucchini pasta. And I had it last night. It is to die for.
0: Yeah, fantastic. Can you imagine the smell this weekend and next weekend in this area?
3: Oh, you know, we've set up these kitchens and a whole end of Howard Smith Wharves has transformed into Little Italy, and the smells out there.
0: The garlic. Being,
3: garlic. Yep, you'll taste it for days if you eat everything. But
0: hey, apart from food and drink, what else is going on?
3: There'll be live music. There is a special show. Actually, there's a thing called the Scroppino Show, and this is a special cocktail, and it's sorbet, vodka, and Prosecco, or champagne, if you prefer champagne. And there's a little show that goes with that, and that's a really special treat. At this restaurant on the Amalfi Coast, people pay up to 4,000, 6,000 euro to have this done at their table. Well, that'll be in Brisbane. It's a must-do experience if you come on down here.
0: You can also win a trip to the Amalfi Coast or Italy, do whatever you like and go wherever you like, valued at over 10 grand as well. So just for what, turning up?
3: Yeah, come on down, register, and go in the draw to head off to Italy.
0: All right, mate, looking forward to that as well. Thanks for your time, Luke.
3: Thanks, Jason.
0: Luke Fraser from Howard Smith Wharves. Lots on this weekend, and it all involves food, which is my favourite thing. 16 to 12, 4BC Mornings.
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5: In Wacol, there's a westbound crash on Progress Road at Archerfield Road with delays on the approach. The M1 has a hazard on the exit 38 southbound off-ramp in Stapleton. Minor delays there. A crash on Bow Desert Road northbound at Boundary Road in Archerfield has cleared. Take care with lights on the flash on Anzac Avenue at Lamington Road in Mango Hill. Gympie Road is slow both ways from Chermside to Kedron, and the M1 is blocked in both directions at the Tugan Tunnel. Diversions in place with heavy delays on all roads. I'm Jimmy Clark on Brisbane's Traffic Leader, 882 4BC.
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0: Welcome back to the program. It is 13 away from 12. I just try to get Bertie on the line. He's busy. Or I think, between you and I think he's preparing for Best Butt at Julia Creek, Dust and Dirt. I think he fancies himself as a winner of that. And if we can get him on, I'm going to ask him. He does butt exercises every day. I don't get it. Anyway, 133-882 is our open line for Watch Smoke Alarms. Mark's in Petrie Terrace. Good morning, Mark.
14: Yeah, good morning. Thanks for taking the call, Jason. Something has been, bothering me for a while. I was in France recently, and I noticed that there are a number of nuclear power stations there. I found out that France gets 80% of its energy from nuclear power.
0: Yeah.
14: And then followed by hydro and then wind and solar. They got so much energy that they actually sell it to places like Germany. Germany shut down all their nuclear power stations because of political pressure. So now they burn coal. So they burn a lot more coal to make up for the fact. Then they buy nuclear power generated electricity from France. And England also buys nuclear power generated electricity from France. So it's just the hypocrisy amongst a lot of the anti-nuclear people. It just is just mind-boggling.
0: Well, why do you think we have this reluctance to move towards nuclear power? I mean, we've got the cleanest uranium in the world. What do you think it is, Mark?
14: I think it's psychology. I think it's just that the anti-nuclear people have been so good at ingraining into people the fact that it is so bad. And I don't think any political party so far has had the political will and be prepared to take the risk to say we are going to have nuclear power.
0: Well, it's
14: even if we just tried one of them,
0: yeah,
14: just to see how it went.
0: And it's affordable, which would be great for us consumers. I mean, Peter Dutton tried to sell it and it lost him an election, I believe. But thanks for your call, Mark. It's a good point. It's clean, so it's good for the environment, apparently, and it's cheap. And we have the best stuff here in the world. Makes sense, but for some reason, there's some sort of reason we're not getting involved. 133-882, I appreciate your call. Let's get to it.

0: Yes, he's here. We finally got him on the line. There's a rumour going around that you were preparing for the Julia Creek Dust and Dirt Best Butt competition. Is that true, Birdie?
1: Mate, I'm actually in the Melbourne Convention Centre. I'm cooking on the Crossray barbecue stand with Jack the Greek, a regular on our show every Saturday. Yep. We've got the barbecue set up, mate. I'm doing the Humpty Doo Barramundi pizza, the famous crispy chili oil. Yeah. We've got some fantastic Gottzinger small goods salamis going on there, mate. It's everything. The beauty is every round here, the Good Food and Wine Show, it's coming to Brisbane, everyone, later in the year, so I'll be at that. Prepare yourself. But there's so many backyard gin and winemakers that, mate, everyone just wants you to throw stuff on their food.
0: Bertie, how good is crispy chili oil? Where has this been all my life?
1: It's not hot.
0: No.
1: Is it?
0: No.
1: It's got a nice flavour to it, umami flavour. It's gorgeous. Okay. It is so nice. And this bloke came up before and said, can you try it and let me know? And I said, yeah, sure. And then, so we gave it a crack, put it on the Barramundi pizza and humpty-doo, here we go.
0: Hey, mates, this weekend, I mean, we've got some southerlies. I mean, we're going to have sunshine, but now we're going to cop some pretty heavy southerlies, aren't we?
1: Yeah, we are. Mate, it's not looking the best, unfortunately, but the ground is so sodden, and that leads into the topic of sharks. Like, we are coming away from shark season in the rivers and creeks, but, you know, bull sharks don't just disappear. They stay. They still see. Everything still happens. So, you know, we're into that time. We've got one of the doctors there, Dr. Leslie, I believe, she's coming online to talk to us about, you know, how to be safe and secure during these times of the year, even after when we have a rain when it's colder. The sharks get bigger and a little bit more bitey on the offshore grounds, that's for sure. They follow the whales that are making their migratory way up to Harvey Bay.
0: So I guess we should chat then. Where are the fish and sharks biting? Where, if you want to have a fish this weekend, is it worth it or just stay indoors?
1: Well, you don't want to be where the sharks are. But, you know, where the fish are, mate, river and creek entrances, like the King of the Pin competition is on this weekend. I'll be hosting that on Sunday at the Pacific Point Marina near the Gem Hotel there at Jacob's Well. 1,000 people there, Jace, come and fish that. It's crazy. Gee. They're all there chasing mulloway, brim, flathead, whiting, tailor, and that's all around the jumping pin because there's so much dirty water in the Logan and Albert Rivers and coming out of the Brizzy is that all the fish have gone to the entrance where there's a little bit more cleaner salinity coming in on the high tide. So that's the place to be, those entrances. Look for birds diving. There's going to be a lot of bait fish pushing out. Look for the birds, find the fish, and you will catch them, I can guarantee it.
0: And, mate, you have an update on the tunnel net trials happening in Queensland, which apparently has divided the fishing community.
1: Mate, it certainly has. The inshore flats, people who want to protect our inshore flat fishery for generations to come. Like, we get a lot of small towns, you know, you've got Mission Beach, Lucinda, all those sort of areas, north and air. And those flat fishing, like, people come in from America and throughout Europe and England, et cetera, to fish those inshore flats for fish like permit and trevally and queenfish. Now, those fish have minimal price tags on the floor in the seafood market, but when you put a net out, and they're sport fishing people who do all that. They let them go generally. But when you put a net out that's 2.6 kilometres long and the fish are funneled into the net, you can sort of see what's going to happen, not tomorrow, but in the next 10, 20 years, that fishery will be depleted for what? For a couple of bucks for a fish on the fish table?
0: Yeah, right.
1: Not worth it. You know, so we look at aquaculture. I talk about Humpty Doo all the time with the Barra. I talk about other aquaculture people out there doing the same thing. I think that's the future. I think we really need to put the voice to the government. And look, I also support commercial fishery because I buy fish and chips, mate, and so do you. So, you know, it is a supporting, but it's just a matter of managing it correctly. And I think if it's managed right, then we can all survive.
0: All right, Bertie, I'll let you get back to the stage. Step outside 6 o'clock tomorrow and Sunday mornings here on 4BC. Go well, mate.
1: I will do, mate. And Miguel says hello too.
0: Lovely. Thank you.
1: He did. He said, like, say hello to my little chumpkin. I don't know what that means.
0: I don't know. Good luck with the best butt competition too, mate. Good luck.
1: Good on you, mate. See you, bud.
0: Thank you. Bye. I don't even know what the hell happened then. 5 to 12. 4BC morning.
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11: If the walls of the Normandy could talk, they'd tell you they'd never moved an inch. Even as the city around them transformed, they felt the pulse of Brisbane for over 130 years through wartime shouts and victory cheers. Today, the legend lives on. From an icy cold drink in the beer garden to a family lunch in the bistro, come and add your chapter to our history. The iconic Normandy Hotel, exactly where it's always been.
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0: We're just about done for the week. Hasn't it been a big week? State of Origin again, the win by the Blues? Ashley Klein will never referee again in State of Origin. And now there's a change.org thing out to make sure he doesn't coach State of Origin again. Drew says, put a line on the field, it'll stop players diving. Yeah, but my idea is just to release them at the 80-minute mark if it's still a nil or draw. I can't think of anything worse. Anyway, got to go. Thanks to the team this week. It's been a big week. Braden, we've had Georgia, Haley on the social media, Harrison, Chloe, Maddie, Drew and Rai Rai on the buttons as well. It's been a big week. Got to go. We have got Carla in next. We'll catch you Monday morning from 9 here on 4BC.
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14: In this bulletin, campers to be moved from Vic Park, a major highway closed and development in a cold case. It's midday. Good afternoon. I'm Georgia Kondek. Police and council officials have entered a protest camp at Victoria Park as a deadline for their removal edges closer. Chloe Affleck explains. Campers have been told to pack up their belongings and move on, with shovels set to break ground on a $3.6 billion Olympic stadium on Monday. Indigenous protesters have been camping at Victoria Park for several months now and are refusing to leave, claiming the land is a historical Aboriginal gathering space. The group have lodged an application for cultural heritage protection with the federal government and are awaiting a decision. They've been given until 2 this afternoon to get out of the park, with ownership of the land due to be transferred to the Games Independent Infrastructure Authority on Monday. Chloe Affleck, Brisbane.
7: Premier David Crisafulli has denied privately floated plans to carve out a loophole in Queensland's Coal Royal Scheme. The plan would offer lower tax settings for new mines in production. Mackay Mayor Greg Williamson has told Jason Matthews the Premier told him he would welcome future mining opportunities.
15: The Premier was very clear. He's not going to backtrack on the current royalty systems, but if the likes of BMA come to him with proposals for new mines or to open new pits, they will be incentivised in the same way as he did with Bravo last year for the Carmichael mine expansion in North Queensland.
7: KPMG says it has accepted the resignation of the current chief executive Andrew Yates and another senior partner over a whistleblower scandal. The company says its treatment of a whistleblower and the initial investigation of allegations fell short of expectations. A stretch of the M1 remains closed in both directions 10 hours after a fatal crash on the Queensland-New South Wales border. Georgina Winter reports.
16: Emergency crews were called to the Pacific Motorway at Tweed Heads, just north of the Tugan Tunnel, at around 2 o'clock this morning. A truck had slammed into a road barrier, trapping the driver and killing their passenger at the scene. Once freed from the wreckage, the driver was treated for serious injuries before being taken to the Gold Coast University Hospital. He remains in a serious but stable condition. The crash forced the closure of all north and southbound lanes, triggering traffic chaos for morning commuters. While the crash investigation unit remains on scene, diversions are in place and drivers are urged to avoid the area. Georgina Winter reporting.
7: Two people have been arrested accused of smashing into a police car in Ipswich. Miranda Workman reports.
17: Officers in an unmarked police vehicle noticed a man and woman driving dangerously in a stolen BMW yesterday afternoon in Riverview. After following them for almost an hour, officers tried to pull the pair over in Bouval before they allegedly reversed into the police car and fled. The car was later found dumped in the Kedron Brook. A 25-year-old man and 18-year-old woman were charged at a home in Woolowin a short time later. No one was hurt in the incident. Miranda Workman reports.
7: Former rugby league star Gary Sullivan will face court over one of Australia's most infamous cold cases after being taken into custody on the Gold Coast. Lachlan Gray has the details.
18: Once a Newtown Jet staple who represented Australia, 78-year-old Sullivan is believed to be the architect of the 1994 Armaguard heist, an armed robbery which saw a lone gunman injure three people before making off with bags of cash from a Melbourne shopping centre. A joint operation uncovered new information leading to his arrest this week, with the Southport magistrate approving his extradition to Melbourne. Sullivan turned to crime after his rugby league career and famously escaped from prison in 1993. Police believe he's lived quietly on the Gold Coast since the heist. He's now facing multiple charges and the rest of his life behind bars. Lachlan Gray reporting.
7: Opposition leader Angus Taylor says he's channeling the frustration of most Australians after swearing at the Prime Minister over his tax changes. Federal politics editor Michael Packey.
19: The opposition maintains Anthony Albanese must take changes to capital gains and negative gearing to an election, arguing the government's proposed legislation will hurt small business owners, stifle investment, and do very little to improve housing supply. During a fiery session of question time, Liberal leader Angus Taylor labelled the PM an arrogant prick, claiming he's failing to listen to public concerns.
20: This Prime Minister thinks he can blatantly lie and get away with it.
19: Mr. Albanese says he's not worried, arguing the changes strike the right balance.
21: A lot of the language that they're using is very desperate.
19: The legislation will be examined by a parliamentary committee, but the government has already flagged there'll be very few changes and is hoping it'll pass by the end of June with the help of the Greens. Michael Packey, Canberra.
7: In other news, patients on injectable weight loss drugs are reporting a rise in cases of amplified sounds within the ear canal. And motorists are being urged to avoid risky behaviour while on the roads this fatality-free Friday. To finance, your Lords are up 95 points at 8,914. Gold is trading at $4,504 an ounce. And one Australian dollar buying 71.6 US cents.
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7: Broncos prop Payne Haas is keeping his focus on club duties ahead of Sunday's clash against the Dragons. Now recovered from injury, the Blue Star is widely expected to return for New South Wales in Origin Game 2. Haas says his priority is delivering for Brisbane this weekend.
1: I think I'll just stay present here, worry about my footy here. Obviously, we're in a bit of a slump at the moment, so just want to get back to playing Broncos footy and try and get the win this week. And yeah, you get what you deserve, and obviously we've been putting in the work this week and see what happens on Sunday.
7: Meantime, reports are emerging Jesse Arthurs could be squeezed out of the Red Hill at season's end. The Broncos winger is off contract and has been linked back to the Titans. NRL Round 13 kicks off tonight with the Sharks hosting the Seagulls. Reds fans will get a glimpse of the future when teenage star Trevorin Pitchard pulls on the fullback jersey tonight. The 19-year-old replaces Jock Campbell to face the Fijian Jura. Reds skipper Fraser McGrain says he'll enjoy the challenge.
3: He's looking dangerous out there and super abrasive. You know, he's able to beat defenders easily and maintain his sort of composure in the collision. So I'm in for him at home as well. So in front of, I guess, his mum and his dad and his other siblings, it's going to be exciting.
7: And in tennis, men's world number one Jannik Sinner is out of the French Open. That's the latest news and sport.
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22: In Wakehole, there's a westbound crash on Progress Road at Archerfield Road with delays on the approach. On the M1 exit 38 southbound off-ramp in Stapleton has a hazard with minor delays. Take care with lights on the flash on Anzac Avenue at Lamington Road in Mango Hill. Gibby Road slow both ways from Chermside to Kedron, and the M1 is blocked in both directions at the Tugan Tunnel. Diversions are in place. Heavy delays on all roads from Tweed to Palm Beach. I'm Jimmy Clark from Brisbane's Traffic Leader, 882 4BC.
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7: Partly cloudy with a windy day across Brisbane, reaching a top of 23 degrees in the city, the same in Ipswich and on the Bayside. Getting down to 15 degrees overnight, a sunny day tomorrow, with winds getting up to 35 kilometres an hour and a top of 23 degrees. Similar conditions expected on Sunday and a sunny day on Monday, a top of 21. On Moreton Bay, a strong wind warning is in place, reaching up to 30 knots with seas around a metre. Right now, it's 21 degrees at Carringdale. I'm Georgia Kondek. More news at 12:30 on 4BC.
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5: Welcome along to the Afternoons program here at 4BC in Brisbane and 4RO in Rockhampton. Are you having a great Friday? The weekend's almost here. TGIF. This week has felt like it's gone on forever. Maybe it's because of the rain and it's gloomy. But as I look outside the studio window, actually that's just out into where our producers are sitting. But when I looked out the window of our office earlier, I could see that there's a tree in the park and the green space next to us has been blown over. There's a big dirt patch there now. So just be careful, because if the ground is all sodden with rain and then the wind has started to pick up, there's a very real possibility that if trees have looked a little bit precarious previously, they'll be a bit of a hazard. So we will chat to our weather expert, Luke Bradnam, before the 1 o'clock news to get our weather forecast and just to see how long this wild, blustery wind conditions are going to hang around for. Plenty to get through on today's program as well. Australia's top spy agency has warned our government officials, our MPs, not to tell secrets in cars because they're worried that the cars are spying on them. If they have one of these new EVs or hybrids, particularly from an overseas manufacturer, from a Chinese manufacturer. But what does that mean for the rest of us? Our tech expert, Stephen Fenwick, will join us shortly. Now, tell me, do you have an irrational fear of something? I think snakes is right up there. Sharks is definitely right up there. How would you go if you were faced with your biggest fear? We're going to chat to Olympic swimmer Ariane Titmus about the new Nine reality TV show she's starring in called Sharks, where they're literally forced to face their greatest fears. And in her case, it is shark. So we'll catch up with her before 2 o'clock this afternoon. Our residential music guru, Sean Sennett, will join us for the music that changed our lives. This week, we're going to take a deep dive into the one and only Whispering Jack, because it's been revealed today that John Farnham will be honoured at a star-studded tribute concert on September 20. There's all sorts of people from around. Keith Urban's going to be performing, Jimmy Barnes, Tina Arena, Jessica Mauboy. You've got international appearances from Celine Dion and Hugh Jackman. They'll beam in from around the world. The concert's been held in Melbourne, but it's all in honour of this guy.

0: The event is set to raise money and awareness for the cancer service that supported John Farnham throughout his battle with mouth cancer. As we know, the Australian music icon hasn't performed for quite some time as a result of his battle with mouth cancer. He's confirmed that he won't be performing as well, just due to those lasting effects of cancer-related surgery. So we will honour him in the best way that we can with Sean Sennett in The Music That Changed Our Lives after 2:30. We'll also catch up with MasterChef Maverick Matt Sinclair to talk about all things food here in southeast Queensland, including his new bistro on the sunny coast. You can have your say in anything that we've been speaking about on the program. 133-882 is the open line number. You can text as well, 0499-880-882. The open line is thanks to Watch Smoke Alarms, 133-882. Email us afternoons@4bc.com.au. 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We'll be in crystal clear sound there. And wherever you are, maybe you're getting out and about and cleaning up the yard perhaps this afternoon. Maybe you've got some good news for me as well. I think it's time we get stuck into what has been making news today.
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0: All right, plenty of bad stuff around, but we want to focus on the good stuff. If you've got a win that you want to celebrate, you want to share your good news, please feel free to join the conversation. 133-882 is that open line. To kick things off, we're going to look for a little bit of romance right here in Brisbane. And if you think romance is dead, well, have a listen to this. It does feel like a scene straight out of a rom-com, and it involves a massive public declaration of love. Did you spot this on Wednesday night? King George Square lit up with a huge message projected right onto a building. It's basically a modern-day missed connections ad from a hopeless romantic named Ryan. Ryan writes this on the giant message: "To the brunette who always caught the 444 at 8:30 a.m., where have you gone?" Ryan went on to say he was worried he's missed his chance, and he's hoping that she also felt the spark. He added a little PS at the end saying, "I'm the guy who helped you with your bag." Now, talk about shoot your shot. Ryan has put it all on the line and asked this mystery woman to meet him under the clock tower there at King George Square next Wednesday at 6 p.m. That's very brave and a little sweet. We're absolutely going to keep tabs on this story to see if Ryan gets his fairy tale romance and the mystery brunette. If you know of who this person might be, 8:30 on the 444. What's the 444 bus route? We should have a look at that. The 8:30 444 bus route. If we can put Ryan out of his misery, if you are that brunette, can you get to the clock tower next Wednesday at 6 o'clock? We'd all like to see a happy ending. There is part of me that's a little bit cynical, that feels like perhaps this could be a marketing ploy for something. Now, whether it's, you know, trying to shed a better light on transport, could be council, I don't know, could be another product, who knows. The 444 is Moggill Road city bound. So the stop is Moggill Road at Grandview Road and Pijara Hills, is it, specifically? We're narrowing it down. If you are on that bus yourself in the morning at 8:30, do you know what this guy's on about? Or is this, am I right to be cynical? I don't want it to be. I want this to be true. I want this to be some sort of weird modern day romantic declaration of answering a personal classifieds ad. Like, yeah, missed connections. I hope this is real. Ryan, I hope you get to meet your mystery brunette. Well, you've met her. You just didn't have the guts to go up to her when you actually caught the bus together. So I hope this all pans out for you, Ryan. I really do. Bit of good news now, particularly if you like breathing in clear air. Australia's greenhouse gas emissions have fallen by 2% over the past 12 months. This is what the government will tell you. It's renewable energy reaching record levels, which has helped to push pollution from the electricity sector down by almost 4%. It is It is interesting, though, because for me, it's one of the biggest annual emissions reductions since the pandemic. Again, this is government data this is coming from, but it's in the right direction, no matter what spin you want to believe. Anything where our greenhouse gas emissions fall is a good thing. Perhaps have we looked about, whether or not more like deforestation has occurred, or maybe we've planted more trees, it's helped with reducing those emissions? I don't know. And while there's still plenty of debate in Canberra about the nation's energy future, the latest figures suggest that perhaps more wind, solar and battery storage are having an impact both on emissions and, well, we hope household power bills to come. The proof will be in the pudding for that. But ultimately, though, cleaner air to breathe is clearly the winner here. All right. Have you got some good news of the day? It doesn't have to be a grand romantic gesture. Perhaps you've finished that DIY project in the backyard, or maybe you let someone into traffic and they provided you with a friendly wave back. Or maybe your kids have done something to make you incredibly proud. All the grandkids. 133-882 is the open line number. Thanks to Watch Smoke Alarm. Share your good news story with me right now. The best news of today, you'll walk away with a double pass to see the Ballet of Lights. It's that stunning show that brings together a beloved tale through classical dance, stunning choreography and beautiful glow-in-the-dark costumes. I want to send you along to this amazing event. Just share the good news with me today, right now, on the afternoon's program. 133-882 is the open line number. Thanks to Watch Smoke Alarms, you could score yourself that double pass to the Ballet of Lights.
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0: Welcome back to the Afternoons program here at 4BC in Brisbane, 4RO in Rockhampton. Very quickly to some breaking news now. At least Sky News are reporting that police have been making arrests at Victoria Park. Of course, it's going to be the centrepiece site of the Brisbane 2032 Games. And authorities, fireys, police council officers had been had entered the protest camp at Victoria Park earlier this morning. These protesters obviously just still, you know, continuing. The tensions have obviously erupted just over there, the planned Olympic Stadium site. And they've occupied the site for months. And, you know, they have said that they won't leave despite the fact that the government, the Queensland government, are going to barrel on and work on the $3.6 billion project as of Monday. So the group were awaiting federal government decision on an application for cultural heritage protection at the park. That was what the protest was over. But it appears that tensions have flared somewhat and police have moved in to forcibly move these protesters from the site. Certainly some of the protesters looked like they were threatening media and members of police staff and council officers are there to pack up their belongings and question them about

that dispute has escalated somewhat. All right, to the feedback now, 0499 880 882. The good news that I gave before was just this guy, Ryan, just some random on a 444 bus from Mogul, from Pinjarra Hills, right, through Mogul to the city. Is that right? And he's taken a shining, a certain liking to another passenger, but didn't say anything in person, has decided to put his public declaration of love on an illuminated message projected onto the side of a building in King George Square. And he wants to see if he can find the brunette that he helped with her bag, try and ask her out on a date by projecting this message of love on the side of the building. It seems very new age. Seems like a missed connections. What is that, a personal ad from the paper back in the day? What's a paper, you ask? Well, paper, a newspaper. Either way, Dave has texted in 0499 880 882. The clock tower story, is there lightning and a DeLorean involved? I hope so. I think Dave Ryan wished he could turn back time and wish go back to the future to meet, well, at least have the courage to speak to this poor girl who he caught the bus with. I don't know how many times, but she's no longer catching that bus route anymore. And he's hoping to reconnect with her. But let's see. He's given her until Wednesday, 6 o'clock next week to meet at the clock tower to get the community behind him and that they can reconnect at the clock tower next week at 6 o'clock. So if you know of a brunette that catches the 444 bus, the 444, at 8:30 in the morning she used to catch the bus. It would be interesting to see whether or not he does do that, or whether indeed Dave, he wants to find a DeLorean, some lightning and a crazy professor, who knows. Very quickly to some good news now, particularly if you're a Blues fan. The Women's State of Origin Game 3 was played down in Robina at Cbus Super Stadium last night, and the Blues won 12-4 over Queensland. So they're the first New South Wales team since 2000 to win a series, a whitewash series, so 3-0. This is, of course, including the men's series. But whilst the men were complaining about the refereeing from game one on Wednesday night, for the women's game, they're complaining about the fact that, you know, this is pinnacle of the sport, State of Origin, that we love. They have to play basically in their off season. This is the first hit up for the season. They play State of Origin, which would just be brutal. So that, you know, they talk about having to stay in condition for months, and you know, even it's quite the achievement anyway, given that New South Wales won the series with a whitewash in front of a home crowd there, but. It's still great that the game is being a spotlight is on the game for the women, because it never used to. And it was on Thursday night prime time, right after the day after the men's State of Origin series kicked off. And it will be quite some time before the NRLW season kicks off, which is, I think, in early July. So, yeah, they might be into preseason training, but they do have a point. Imagine having to play a game, the level of intensity of State of Origin, 2 months or okay, maybe a month, 6 weeks ahead of just normal season starting. I think we could afford them the luxury and the courtesy, not luxury. I think we could afford the women's game the courtesy of letting them play midway through their season. It wouldn't, I guess what, July, August, September, October. Okay, so it impacts grand final time of normal NRL, but that's okay. We would have something to look forward to rather than it going off so early in the piece. I don't know. Maybe you see it differently. 0499 880 882 is the text line, or you can call through on the open line. Thanks to Watch Smoke Alarms 133 882 via email afternoons@4bc.com.au. Mark from Geebung writes, that guy in the billboard, it's a problem that young ones can't communicate in person. The ones that can actually speak to other humans will win in the end. Tony has also texted in, weighing in on this,
You know, maybe this guy Ryan has lost his

0: He's lost the chance to actually connect with a real human on the bus. Tony says she probably stopped catching the bus because there was some weird guy checking her out. Tony, you're right. Jake is on the case.
1: Oh, look, I just want to circle back to Mark from Geebung. I don't want the irony to be lost on you that he's saying young people have problems communicating in person when he's sent it in via email.
0: No, but the fact that he's emailed and not texted, you know, for me, it's because I think Mark's always at work at this time and he uses it like it's, but you know, work and IT can look at your account and see where you're spending your time, what your browser history is, where you send. There is a total paper trail there. But yes, Tony, you're right. I didn't think about that. Maybe she has avoided that particular bus route because there was a guy who now has made this very public declaration of love by putting it on a billboard. Well, not even that. It was an illuminated text that he had written out in his notes on his iPhone, presumably. David has texted in 0499 880 882. Carla, I totally agree with the Origin girls. Playing before their season begins is stupidity by the NRL. Limited fitness, no selection from form, and a complete insult to Origin. I agree. And that's the thing. Like, when we're trying to elevate women's sport, and it's tough and it's fast and it's just as good to watch, and if we're trying to elevate it and we're then not seeing the best of the best because they don't have the time to be able to get into condition. And like you say, David, no selection from form. It is an insult to the game and what we're trying to achieve about, you know, these amazing pathways that have opened up for our daughters and our granddaughters and women to get into professional sport. And they're just sports people. And we love watching the game. And if you love the game, it doesn't matter who plays. It's played just as intensely, but it puts them on the back foot, David. You're absolutely right. Thank you for your contribution there to the conversation here at 4BC Afternoons. Someone who always contributes to the conversation is the beautiful Georgia Kondek. Hello, Georgia.
2: Good afternoon, Carla.
0: Now, the Royal Commission into Anti-Semitism has continued this week. Now, the federal government says it's up to Virginia Bell as to whether or not sensitive cabinet papers are released. Why are they not going to be released?
2: Well, it's understood the confidential documents outline a decrease in funding for security agencies ahead of the Bondi Beach terror attack, and the Commonwealth has sought to keep the cabinet papers under wraps. As you mentioned earlier, Carla, around 40 police are at Victoria Park with arrests made as people are forcibly removed from the site. A number of protesters have pitched an Aboriginal tent to embassy to disrupt construction for the 2032 stadium. A 78-year-old Gold Coast man's been charged with one of Australia's most notorious violent robberies. Former rugby league star Gary Sullivan will be extradited to Melbourne today over the infamous 1994 Armaguard heist. And the consumer watchdog is, for the first time, taking Amazon to court over alleged button battery warning failures. In sport, Fozball will head to the Sutherland Shire in New South Wales tonight when the Sea Eagles face the Sharks. And Carla, I'll have more news at 1.
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4: In Waco, a westbound crash on Progress Road at Archerfield Road has now cleared and there are no delays. On the M1, the exit 38 southbound off-ramp in Stapleton does have a hazard minor delays on the approach. Take care with lights on the flash on Anzac Avenue at Lamington Road in Mango Hill. Gippy Road slow both ways from Chermside to Kedron, and the M1 is blocked in both directions at the Toogan Tunnel. Diversions are in place. Heavy delays on all roads from Tweed to Palm Beach. I'm Jimmy Clark from Brisbane's Traffic Leader, 882 4BC.
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0: Welcome back to the Afternoons program here at 4BC Brisbane, 4RO in Rockhampton. Standing by to have a chat with us is Stephen Fennick, our tech expert, just about our ASIO, saying that our cars are listening into us. Well, particularly if you're a government official, don't do that. Very quickly on the text line, 0499 880 882. Glenn says, re Women's State of Origin, why don't they delay the series and make Game 3 on Grand Final Day? I completely agree. I was doing the maths there. If the season starts for NRLW in July, or you could do it the week after, you know, when we're starting to miss the fact that regular NRL season is finished, is wrapped up, we could then have something to look forward to with the NRLW season continuing and then on to Women's State of Origin. It makes sense to me, Glenn. Maybe they'll rethink it, because it would be tough to have to get out there and perform. And, you know, and congratulations, yes, to the Blues, but I'm sure the Maroons would agree. Both sides are agreeing today it would be nice to have a better run-up to a series game like the State of Origin with their normal series underway. Well, Australia's top spies have issued a massive warning to our politicians. Stop having sensitive conversations inside your cars. ASIO says modern internet-connected vehicles are incredibly vulnerable to information theft. They can harvest our data, sync our text messages, and potentially even record our phone calls. With 93% of all new cars expected to be internet-connected by 2031, that is huge. It's a massive privacy issue for everyone. So how much does our tech and smart devices, how much do they know about us? We're joined now by the editor of Tech Guide, Stephen Fennick. Welcome to the Afternoons program, Stephen.
12: Hi, Carla. How you doing?
0: I'm well. I'm just concerned you're driving a car and having a conversation that might put us on the watch list. What sort of car are you driving?
12: Well, ironically, yeah, I'm driving an EV, a Kia EV. I've got it on loan. It's a media loan. And, yeah, they're probably, South Korea's probably listening in right now and enjoying our conversation. All jokes aside, I think, look, ASIO, of course, they're paid to be paranoid about everything. And that's expected to hear this sort of warning from them. But, yeah, there is a lot of data that we share. I know everyone makes phone calls, whether it's in the car, whether it's out in the world. But there is data that is collected. I think some companies have admitted, yeah, they collect some of our driving data. No one that I know of has admitted that they're listening into our conversations and sending them back to China or other places like that. But I think we need to all be aware that not just in the car, but everywhere, like your phone is listening out for you to say, hey, Siri or Alexa, or your speakers are also listening out for those trigger words. Mm. And that's all they're listening to. But, yeah, I think a lot of people have perhaps an unnecessary paranoia about what they're actually harvesting and what they're sharing.
0: Well, I mean, there is truth to the fact that there are more data packets that are going back to China, particularly for Chinese EVs. Those data packets, that is way more than is necessary for data collection. in terms of performance and running the vehicle, which seems a little sus to me. But that aside, it just makes sense, okay? If you're a politician and you're having a sensitive conversation in a car and, you know, with your phone nearby and all these other smart devices, maybe you shouldn't be having conversations. Maybe you need to go into some kind of get smart cone of silence to have sensitive convos, right?
12: Perhaps, yeah. Well, I think, yeah, that it's not just we don't have these conversations just in our car. If there was that level of paranoia, then they would say, well, we can't use any kind of cellular connection. We have to use regular communication or in person communication. So if that's the case, where do we draw the line? But that doesn't negate the fact that yes, there is data collected. Not necessarily. It's like telemetry data, like our car's data. Mm-hmm. That is collected to hopefully improve the vehicle. And then I know Teslas collect a lot of info from drivers to help improve their self-driving technology, for example. So there is a lot of that going on. But in terms of conversations, yeah, I think that'd be a lot. I hate to be the person whose job that is to log all those conversations. There'd be a lot of them.
0: Yeah, but, you know, this is true. And I guess if it's not just conversations, okay, if we remain quiet in the car, you've still got things like GPS location and, health and diagnostics of a car. I know that the Australian Signals Directorate warned that the cars can scrape even our text messages and our call logs. Like, does this data harvesting happen the minute we get into our cars and connect our phones to Bluetooth or Apple CarPlay or anything?
12: Yes, it does. Yeah, well, that's the start of it. And in terms of like the connectivity in a car is far greater than it was before. So with Bluetooth, we're now able to send and receive messages. We're able to use WhatsApp and our mapping and our music app. So a lot of data to be collected there. So we're at every point, like we're just big data farms. Like every human, no matter where they are, in the car, on social media, we're just big data farms that they're collecting. The level of collection and specifically what they're collecting, you may need to read the fine print of the service or whatever vehicle you may be happen to be driving. But I think it's, yes, be aware. Of course, our data is being shared, our location and everything like that. But yeah, in terms of our conversations, I've got nothing to hide. I talk for a living. So that's I'm happy for people to be.
0: You're on a watch list just for like overexposure, that's all. No one's wanting out. Me too, don't worry. I guess the thing is, like, just for the statistic that I gave there, 93% of all new cars expected to be internet connected by 2031. That's huge.
12: Yeah. That's the way we're moving, whether it's an EV or a regular petrol car. Infotainment and connection is now, everyone is wanting that. It just reflects everyone's connected on our smartphones, and in the car we want some level of connectivity as well. So that's not a surprising stat, that one.
0: Well, yeah, I mean, this is the thing. And, you know, and it might be that the focus is on Chinese-made EVs like BYD.
12: Perhaps. But do you remember though, Carla, when they had a big ruling about, oh, no one can use TikTok in the government, on your government phone, don't use TikTok. Yeah. Remember that?
0: Yeah.
12: So where's that paranoia gone? Is that still around? Is it just the fact that it's China is sort of the trigger word here, where it's a Chinese-made car when everyone's assuming that they've got there's microphones in the car listening to the conversations? Like, are we a little bit, is this China bashing thinking this way, or have we got a legitimate reason to be concerned?
0: I think there is, you know, I believe that there is information out there to prove the fact that they are taking way more data than is probably necessary. For what reason, I don't know. For espionage, I don't know.
12: Yeah.
0: It's the same reason, I guess, that Huawei, they banned the 5G phones back.
12: I was just about to mention that. Well, Huawei not only banned their devices, but their network. They made the networks. Like, I've got news for you, though. They made the 4G network for Optus.
0: Yeah.
12: So that infrastructure is still in existence. But you're right. Huawei got knocked on the head for 5G network extension for the fact that they're a Chinese brand, and there was a little bit of concern around it. And they thought, you know, when in doubt, leave it out. They thought, okay, let's go to someone else.
0: And I guess the other thing is, you know, for those of us mere mortals that are around here not discussing, you know, classified intelligence or state secrets, should we be concerned? Is this another case of, you know, yeah, maybe we're sort of China bashing at the first opportunity? Or should we be, you know, are there any steps that we can take, Stephen, to protect us, you know, if we feel like our devices are spying on us?
13: Well, if you're feeling that way, then you shouldn't be talking on the phone. Don't connect your phone to your car. Don't watch TV. Don't have a smart speaker. So, yeah, look, personally, I don't think that this is a concern. I think we're being a bit overcautious thinking this way. But like I said, ASIO, these guys, they're paid to be paranoid. They're paid to ensure that all our secrets stay secret.
0: Okay, so then if they are collecting this data and you reckon it's all above board, where does it actually go? Where has it been stored? How does it actually help us with our driving habits? And, you know, because they're giving away information about our locations to third parties and insurance companies and advertisers and things like that.
13: Yeah, well, I think you mentioned that the advertising's a big part of it, so they're collecting, okay, well, Stephen Fennec likes driving out here occasionally and goes shopping here and does this, and so we're going to advertise this to him. So that's basically, that's sort of the worst of it, I feel. Like, it's them trying to just be more astute advertisers rather than them trying to find out my deep, dark secrets. It's those sort of things. But in the case of the car, I think there's a lot of data, like how you drive, like how aggressively you drive, how fast you drive, where you drive. That is all data that the car companies would love to have, and they use. They do harvest that and use it anonymously, I'm assuming. So that information helps with the development and research of the next vehicle, the next generation of vehicles. And I mentioned already, Tesla self-driving and all these technologies are now starting to come to the fore now. They require data. You can't do those sorts of things like the self-driving without having a whole bunch data to help you along the way.
0: I love the fact you're trying to allay, you know, our fears, and this is certainly no, like, not cause for concern, but definitely cause for maybe stop and pause to think about what you're sharing. Because maybe, it is happening.
13: Well, if they've listened to my conversations in the car, then I'm in all sorts of trouble because I'm talking about everything in my car.
0: I would love to be a fly on the wall or a Chinese spy in your car then. Well, I'm concerned. I am concerned. I mean, I love the spam emails that I get about you pervert, I secretly recorded you. I think, oh, my gosh, what are they seeing? What have they done?
13: I've received that a few times myself, yeah. And you know what? In all seriousness, that caught a few people off guard and resulted in a few people committing suicide. It was that severe.
0: Oh, my gosh.
13: These scams where, I know the scam you're referring to, and I've been watching you on your camera and you perv, you're looking at all these porn sites. That's caught a few people off guard. And it was a scam, of course. There was no way they could have done it. But, yeah, it's a matter of, you know, what you assume is true, and the scammers did a terrible job in that case.
0: Yeah, and making sure that we know where our technology is going and that we're not being scammed or fished or whatever. Stephen Fennec from Tech Guide, I thank you so much for joining us on 4BC Afternoons. As always, you've opened our eyes a little bit more as to what perhaps you are talking about in your car.
13: Yeah, and your ears. No worries, Carla.
0: Thank you so much, Stephen Fennec there. Of course, if you want more of his tech updates, you can head over to techguide.com.au. 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
0: Welcome back to the Afternoons program. Now, after days of dreary skies and constant drizzles, soggy conditions, I think we might be on the end of this massive autumn drenching that we've been having. To give us the official weekend weather forecast, we're joined by Nine News weatherman and local Larrikin Luke Bradnam. Good afternoon to you, Luke.
21: G'day, Carla. How are you? You're not wrong about the drenching. Down on the GC where I am, our wettest May on record. So, we broke the old record, which was set back in, I think, 1996. I wasn't born then, of course, Carla, but it was, apparently a wet one, they tell me, and we've beaten it by about 5 millimetres. So, it's been horrendous, this run of autumn weather, but it's our last weekend of autumn, and I can tell you that the first week of summer is shaping winter. Up as an absolute stunner. Of winter, I should say.
0: Yeah.
21: Don't rule out. I'm getting in early, Carla. Okay. The first weekend of summer, I'm claiming, is going to be a good one as well. But you're right. Winter will be a good one as well. The first week of winter is a stunner.
0: Okay, yes. That's what everyone's saying. Can you, for anyone who's wanting to get outdoors this weekend because they've been cooped up, can you give us the official rundown for Brisbane, the Goldies, Sunny Coast? Let us have it.
21: Perfect. So it'll blow the hair off a hippie out there at the moment. Winds in Ipswich, just shy of 70 kilometres an hour a short time ago. So really gusty westerly winds at the moment, a bit from the northwest. Tomorrow, those winds will start to ease. So we've got perfect beach conditions up the sunny coast, down the Gold Coast. It'll be an awesome day to get down by the Brisbane River tomorrow. You'll feel the chill, though, because we've finally said goodbye to that weather system. We've got clear skies heading our way for basically the next week. With that, we mean no insulation of a nighttime with the cloud cover we've been having. So, look, our winter's going to arrive with force, but I don't think anyone will complain. There's no rain coming with it, and it's going to be some glorious weather, and I think we earned it.
0: The overnight minimums, though, because it's been really super mild, but then now we're going from what's been about like 18, 19, 20 degrees overnight down to 9 degrees in Ipswich, and then in Rocky they're looking at about 11 degrees. That's cold.
21: Yeah, but it's because of those clear skies that we've got. So we can't complain. And the only reason why we've had those above average temperatures is just due to that cloud cover. We've barely seen the sunshine. And on the Gold Coast, we've only had 9 days this month where we haven't seen rain. It's been abnormally wet. Places in the around the hinterland, Springbrook in particular, they've seen over 500 millimetres, half a metre of rain. It's been very, very wet. But we're now getting into a traditional sort of weather pattern for this time of the year. And and we'll kickstart it with a bang. It's pretty ordinary out and about at the moment on the beaches just because of that wind. But from tomorrow, Sunday, and right the way through next week, just an absolute pearler on the way. You'll be able to get out and about. What I'm hoping, Carla, I mean, we've all got problems in life, but one of the big ones I've been having is that at Royal Pines, which is my golf club, it's been cuts on pubs, meaning when I go out to play golf, I've actually had to do some exercise and walk to my ball and not drive right up to it. I mean, talk about a massive problem. I'm hoping for golfers that are listening right now, you won't have to have carts on pubs any longer. You'll be able to really get out and about, and the ground will finally soak up the drenching that we've had over the past 3 weeks or so.
0: Yeah, but until then, you're likely to leave doughy marks, skid marks, if you take the buggy out. So just use your feet, use your legs.
21: I don't want to do that exercising thing. I think it's overrated, quite frankly.
0: Is there still that coastal wind warning that's active along the coast?
21: Oh, yeah.
0: Okay.
21: It's a strong wind warning at the moment. Won't be tomorrow. You'll notice those winds really begin to ease tonight.
0: Okay.
21: And as I said, light winds around for tomorrow and again on Sunday, and next week's looking pretty good as well. So, yeah, we're definitely over the worst of it, guys, and we've turned the corner.
0: Okay.
21: Good riddance to what we've had over autumn. It was a pretty ordinary one weather-wise, that's for sure.
0: And then heavy surf condition will ease off as well. Any advice? Are you going to go out there and do some fishing? Any advice for any boaties or fishers out there?
21: Mate, I have not been out fishing. This might be the longest stretch I've had in a couple of years where I have not been able to get offshore. It has, as I said, it's just been so windy.
0: Been
21: I'm looking out there at the moment and you wouldn't be able to get out. Spare a thought for people who make their living out of this, like our charter boat operators. I've got plenty of mates that do this who are charter boat operators. They have plenty of people wanting to go out and they can't. And that's why I'm so against the closures that we have, because Mother Nature takes care of fish closures for us. It's not like you can fish every day. Out of a month, you might get 5 or 6 fishable days out of any 1 month. And for anyone that makes a living on the ocean, they have not been able to get out there for the best part of a month.
0: You do feel for them, Luke. So this weekend, though, it looks like it'll be much clearer for them.
21: It'll be good.
0: Oh, very good.
21: You'll be able to get out there. It'll be jam-packed. Good luck getting the car park anywhere near the beach or a boat ramp this weekend.
0: And good luck to you doing so and teeing off without the ball flying off this afternoon. Luke Bradnam there with our weekend weather update. I appreciate your time.
21: Thanks, Carla. Chat next week.
0: See you, Luke.
1: Traffic. Got something you want to say? You're in the right place. 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
4: The Riverside Expressway has minor inbound delays towards Hale Street. Lights have been repaired now on Anzac Avenue at Lamington Road in Mango Hill. Hippie Road still slow both ways from Chermside to Kedron. The Gateway Motorway struggling northbound through Brackenridge and Bald Hills. And a major truck crash has the M1 blocked in both directions at the Tugan Tunnel with diversions in place and heavy delays on all roads from Tweed to Palm Beach. I'm Jimmy Clark on Brisbane's Traffic Leader, 882 4BC.
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0: It's 2:02. For over 50 years, John Farnham has moved Australians through our highest and lowest moments. And this September, Cochrane Entertainment and TEG Dainty will honour him in an incredible way. The songs of John Farnham, a living legend, the celebration concert, Keith Urban, Richard Marx, Tina Arena, Jimmy Barnes and more, plus via satellite, Celine Dion and Hugh Jackman performing John's hits alongside the John Farnham Band and a 38-piece orchestra in support of Head and Neck Cancer Australia. John Farnham won't be performing, but what a spectacular lineup this will be, celebrating his legendary catalogue of music. The songs of John Farnham, a living legend. The celebration concert, Sunday, the 20th September at Rod Laver Arena in Melbourne. 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
0: Coming up after the 1 o'clock news, we'll chat to Scott Phillips in finance and swimming legend Ariane Titmus will join us about her new show, Shark.
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5: It's 1 o'clock. Good afternoon. I'm Georgia Kondek. Dozens of police are trying to remove protesters who are camping in Victoria Park in opposition to building the Olympic Stadium. Chaotic scenes have been captured where police are making a number of arrests. Indigenous protesters have been camping there for several months, claiming the land has significant cultural value. An application to protect the park has been lodged with a decision yet to be made. KPMG chief executive has resigned as a whistleblower scandal erupts. The company released a statement this morning confirming they have accepted the resignation of Andrew Yates and another senior partner, Julian McPherson. ASIC has announced it's investigating a number of auditors following claims confidential client data was allegedly used to win business contracts. Human Rights Law Centre spokesperson Kieran Pender says this should be a wake-up call for the government.
6: The biggest gap in the Australian whistleblowing landscape right now is the absence of a body to oversee and enforce whistleblowing laws and support whistleblowers. That's why we have for many years been calling on the federal government to establish a whistleblower protection authority, a one-stop shop to protect and support whistleblowers.
5: The federal government says it's up to the Anti-Semitism Royal Commissioner, Virginia Bell, as to whether sensitive cabinet papers are released. It's understood that confidential documents outline a decrease in funding for security agencies ahead of the Bondi Beach terror attack. The Commonwealth has sought to keep the cabinet papers under wraps, but Attorney General Michelle Rowland has told the ABC it's a matter for the Commissioner Bell.
7: It's a well-established legal principle that cabinet documents and information of that nature attract public interest immunity in legal proceedings and royal commissions. But it's important also to note that decisions about whether to disclose cabinet information are ultimately a matter for the commissioner.
5: A 78-year-old Gold Coast man's been charged with one of Australia's most notorious violent robberies. Former rugby league star Gary Sullivan will be extradited to Melbourne today over the infamous 1994 Armour Guard heist, which saw a lone gunman injure three people while intercepting a cash transfer at a supermarket. An opposition leader, Angus Taylor, denies his insult against the Prime Minister was orchestrated. Mr Taylor labelled Anthony Albanese an arrogant prick during a fiery session of Question Time. The Coalition and Labor are going toe-to-toe over Labor's legislation to rein in capital gains and negative gearing. Mr Taylor says he's just expressing community anger.
24: I'm having the same reactions as so many Australians I speak to. It's just a sense of frustration with a Prime Minister who has lied in his own words. He told us that he wasn't going to eliminate negative gearing, he wasn't going to raise capital gains tax. Now he says he's changed his mind. I mean, get serious.
5: To finance, your Lords are up 98 points at 8,918 and one Australian dollar buying 71.6 US cents.
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5: The Broncos are confident their Origin quartet will feature in Sunday's showdown with the winless Dragons. Gamet, Shibasaki and Ezra Mam certain to play after riding the pine for Queensland in Game 1. Round 13 kicks off tonight with the Seagulls and Sharks. To AFL, the Lions are eyeing a turnaround this Saturday when they face the ladder-leading Dockers. Brisbane have slipped to 8th on the AFL ladder after back-to-back losses. Jessica Fox is preparing to return to international competition for the first time since having a tumour removed last year. She'll be competing in Slovenia this weekend. And Aussie baseball star Travis Bazana is trying to stay grounded after a fast start to his career in the MLB. That's news and sport.
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4: The Gateway Motorway is struggling northbound through Brackenridge and Bald Hills, but it's trouble-free southbound. The Riverside Expressway has minor inbound delays towards Hale Street. Gibby Road is slow both ways from Chermside to Kedron. It's heavy further north outbound through Bald Hills. And a major truck crash has the M1 blocked northbound at the Toogan Tunnel, with now one southbound lane open. Diversion's still in place, though, with heavy delays on all roads from Tweed to Palm Beach. I'm Jimmy Clark on Brisbane's Traffic Leader, 882 4BC.
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5: Partly cloudy and a windy day across Brisbane, reaching a top of 23 degrees in the city, the same in Ipswich and on the Bayside. Getting down to 15 degrees overnight, a sunny day tomorrow with winds getting up to 35 kilometres an hour and a top of 23 degrees. Similar conditions on Sunday. On Moreton Bay, strong wind warning is in place, reaching up to 30 knots and seas around a metre. Right now, it's 22 degrees at Redcliffe. I'm Georgia Kondek with more news at 1:30 on Brisbane's 4BC.
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0: Welcome back to the Afternoons program here at 4BC in Brisbane, 4RO in Rockhampton. Thank you so much for your company. And for your feedback as well on the text line 0499 880 882. Linda has texted in. Hey, it's Linda from North Queensland. In my town, it was 9 degrees last night. Oh, that's the ultimate sleeping weather. I wonder where in North Queensland you are. I think overnight in Rocky it was 10 degrees. But I wonder which town you're in, Linda. That's chilly. I hope you had someone to cuddle or something. I had Gary, the long-haired dachshund. He didn't want to sleep with me in bed. He wants to sleep on the floor. He's such a strange dog. Every dog I've ever owned has always wanted to sleep on the bed. He refuses. He refuses to share the bed. And then I didn't want to sleep with the little one, the three-year-old, because he's been sick for a week, and so I've had to sleep in with him on his bed. So finally I got the night to myself. No husband, no dog, no kid. It was glorious. I slept through the entire night, all 6 hours of it, before he woke up early. But Linda, I hope you're staying warm and I hope it's sunny. It's certainly, at the moment in Rocky at least, it's sunny and 25 degrees, I think. And in Brisbane, I can see it's around 21 degrees, partly cloudy, but those rain clouds are clearing away if you are in Brizzy. And we're looking like we're going to have a wonderful, glorious, sunny weekend. Maybe you're going to Festa Italia at Howard Smith Wharves. They've got all these amazing food stalls and things happening and entertainment for the kids. It's so much fun if you haven't gone. The smell of fresh pasta cooking, unbelievable. They do it really well down there at Howard Smith Wharves. So maybe you're looking at doing something outdoors. It's a perfect weekend for it. So we can put away the brollies for now. Coming up this hour, we're going to chat to Olympic swimmer Ariane Titmus about her brand new show that she's a part of, a reality TV show called Sharks. And I've still got those tickets to give away to the Ballet of Lights. So make sure you stay tuned for your chance to win and that you also have the open line thanks to Watch Smoke Alarms Handy, 133-882. Sean Sennett as well will be along with the music that changed our lives. Today we're going to focus on an absolute Aussie icon as well. Have your say anything that we've been speaking about too. 0499-880-882. Oh, Linda has confirmed she's from Atherton. This is about an hour drive west of Cairns. That's cold. That's cold for Atherton. But then the tableland's there, right, and the wind in the right direction. Ooh. It might be 9 degrees, but it feels like it's two. It's only going to get colder as we herald in winter. On Monday is the first day of winter, isn't it? Ah, excellent. Good stuff. Thank you, Linda. Thanks for your feedback.
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0: Right, well, the ACCC has launched a preliminary investigation into Uber Eats, this time is in their sights, after concerns that its growing list of exclusive deals with major brands such as Bunnings and Hungry Jack's and Guzman and Gomez, they might be locking rivals out of the market. With Uber Eats already the dominant player in online delivery, competitors argue these arrangements are strengthening its grip on customers. While supporters say, of course supporters would say, that they're simply part of a healthy competition. Uber Eats already dominates the sector. They boast around 4.5 million active users around the country. So could these exclusive partnerships be helping customers or making it harder for competition to survive? Let's check in with Chief Investment Officer at the Motley Fool, Scott Phillips. It's time to talk finance.
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0: Good afternoon to you, Scott Phillips.
12: Carla, good afternoon. Happy Friday. Glad the clouds are clearing.
0: I know, finally. Now, where you are in the Southern Highlands of New South Wales, I don't know if there is Uber Eats.
12: There is. I know. Come on, I'm not that much of a hick. I was about a year and a half ago. It's only relatively recently arrived. Not as prevalent as it otherwise might be. But yes, having moved from the city where they had Uber, we did spend a little bit of a cold metaphorical winter for a few years without it. But Uber is definitely here. Much to the chagrin, by the way, the local taxi companies and other things. But yes, I am a somewhat frequent, maybe occasional is a better way to put it, user of Uber Eats and DoorDash.
0: Yeah, okay. So this is the thing. Have you noticed a difference in your diet or the way in which you consume food from like maybe a local takeaway or whatever as a result of it?
12: Oh, mate, thanks for the Friday intervention. What are you saying? I've been getting on the tooth a bit easier. yes is the answer.
0: No.
12: You're right, actually. You're right. So in terms of our go-to was Domino's Pizza before, because obviously that was a long time, and pizza pioneered home delivery, right? So the young bloke would love, he's 13, would love a Domino's Pizza, and I'd have maybe grab a sneaky slice or five. And, and that was kind of our go-to, right? Because that was what got delivered for exactly the reasons you highlight.
0: Yeah.
12: Uber Eats turned up, and he's a bit partial to Zambrero, or Reporter or any of those kind of brands. So, yes, we've definitely broadened out the horizon. I will say, too, as a consumer, you kind of know, you find out pretty quickly which foods do the distance and which don't.
0: Yes.
12: The old Zambrero's burrito, which I love, is always kind of lukewarmish by the time it arrives.
0: Yeah, yeah.
12: Pizza always piping hot. So, yes, I've changed my diet a little bit on that basis, trying to do the right thing, though.
0: Well, no, I only ask because it's an interesting test case of the fact that you live in an area that hasn't been serviced by Uber Eats. That if you live, in a metro area, of course, any metro city across the country has had Uber and Uber Eats and these other delivery, DoorDash and whatever else, these other delivery companies. But the reason why the ACCC sort of their ears are pricked up over this is because, the Uber Eats have been doing these exclusive deals that are meant to help, deliver convenience for customers and everything else. But when you've got a company like, Uber Eats, who have a major, stranglehold on the Australian market, when they start locking out major brands across all sorts of things, from food to retail to hardware, we have less choice. And as a result of having less choice as a consumer, we have potentially higher prices down the track.
12: Yeah, no, 100% true. I mean, Australia's the land of duopolies, right? Between Woolies and Coles, Qantas and Virgin, Telstra and Optus. You know, choose your. Now, Menulog went home, and we've got Uber Eats and DoorDash, and that's kind of it. And here we are again. I think it is. Look, so the ACCC will look at what they call a misuse of market power. That's the phrase that will kind of, you know, drive their investigation here. There is nothing improper or illegal about saying, hey, if I do a deal with you, can you just look after me instead of the other guy? Mm. Totally reasonable, totally appropriate, totally fair, by the way. If it's in your interest and mine, that's probably a good thing. But if and when there's a misuse of market power or a meaningful reduction in competition, again, that's the other phrase, this is when the ACCC will step in. And I've got to say, I'm kind of glad they're looking at this now. I don't have a strong view, but, I mean, it wasn't that long ago. For some of your older listeners, they'll remember all of the different grocery chains that no longer exist between Franklin's and Fleming's and Bilo and Night Owl. And, you know, there were dozens of them, right?
0: Yeah.
12: And slowly but surely, the big guys bought them up. And then we looked around and went, ooh, we let that happen a bit too easily, didn't we? Now we've got, now there's IGA and around some others, which is in Drake's, but, you know, predominantly it is a Woolies and Coles story. So I'm glad they're looking at it. Maybe already too late, frankly, there's only two players left. And when we say harming competitors, what's interesting is we're not talking about the delivery competitors here. This is, for example, Mitre 10 saying, hang on, you guys used to deliver some from some of our stores. Mm. Now you're doing Bunnings exclusively. I can't have my products delivered. Now, they maybe came through DoorDash, but imagine a scenario where, and by the way, there's only really two chains in hardware too, but imagine a situation where there's three large companies in a given market and there's two delivery groups. Uber Eats does a deal with one, DoorDash does a delivery with the other. The third guy's like, well, hang on, I don't have a choice, I don't have an option. The other two guys are on exclusive deals, where do I sit? Now, on the other side of it, this is where it's really difficult, Carla, is I mentioned Woolies and Coles before, right? Even the big four banks, we kind of look at that and go, oh, we're obviously getting screwed by these guys because. And yet if you look at their margins over time, there's not a really strong amount of evidence that we had meaningful price increases in particular as a result of a lessening of competition. And so we're kind of fearful that it might happen. It's a very, very valid fear. Mm. What the regulator's got to try and balance up is it a theoretical fear, which will never come to pass, or is it actually a case of, this really hurts?
0: Yeah.
12: Now, let's go to the airlines for a second, Qantas and Virgin. When Rex was doing Rex for a few months before it went broke, was doing the Metro Triangle. It was Brisbane, Melbourne, Sydney, I think, from memory. Maybe Canberra was in there too. During that time, just after Rex folded, those Metro route fares went up 13%.
0: Yep.
12: Now, it could have been a really, really amazing coincidence, but it's probably not. And so that's the value of competition right there. And this is exactly why the ACCC is looking to make sure we don't end up with an outcome where Bunnings captures the market, and they already kind of have. But all of a sudden, now they get even more market share. Mitre 10 is even more disadvantaged. And at some point, I mean, Mitre 10 shareholders will obviously care. The rest of us don't need to until our local Mitre 10 disappears and all we've got is the choice of Bunnings or nothing. And that's when it starts to hurt.
0: And this is a thing. You've mentioned all those different industries, supermarkets, banking is another one I can think of, airlines. You know, do we have a real problem here in Australia about, you know, broader competition that makes it really hard for small players to compete? Or is it just, this is just the way of the world?
12: Oh, man, both probably. I mean, this is I'm a capitalist, right? But capitalist with a little C, not a kind of, you know, a big bad banker taking over the world capitalist, but the kind of a guy who thinks that competition and the product mode, the profit motive kind of work over time. They tend to give us better outcomes. The biggest problem with competition is it tends to whittle down the potential players in a space until there's not many left. And again, I'll talk about the supermarkets. We saw exactly that. The guys I mentioned either went broke or were bought out or both by the big guys because they simply couldn't compete.
0: Yeah.
12: And so you kind of go, great, lots of players are good. And by the way, why can't Franklin's or Fleming's compete? Well, people prefer Coles or Woolies. And that's totally reasonable and rational for us to make our choices as consumers and shop where we want to shop. But capitalism tends to concentration. It tends to, in the extremes, monopolies. Now, some will say, well, if that's only Woolies and Coles, then our the alternative, a Costco alternative. See, this is a solution. This is part of the solution. And they're right. If you have alternatives that don't have massive barriers to entry in a given market. Now, think about every time an airline needs to start up. You've got to buy or lease hundreds of millions of dollars worth of planes. So you and I can't get together and go, hey, let's launch Carla and Scott Airlines. We probably shouldn't because I can't fly a plane. I'm not sure if you can. But
0: no.
12: let's assume we did. And we had that airline. That would be, in theory, a nice idea, but we're just never going to get off the ground. There are meaningful barriers to new entrants coming into a market. So the government's got a really difficult decision, and the ACCC, frankly, a really difficult balance to keep, which is if competition is helping consumers get more of what they want, and there's fewer players as a result, that's a really good thing. I'm sure there's lots of old Franklin's or Bilo or you know, whatever shoppers out there go, I used to like my old Bilo before Coles bought it out and rebranded it.
0: Yeah.
12: And that's fine. So you're missing that yourself. But most of us go, oh, thank goodness there's a Coles. I really hated shopping at Franklin's or whatever it was.
0: Yeah.
12: If competition can be started or added to a market, the ACCC needn't step in. If it's a case of, you know, okay, well, the local butcher closed down, another one can start up because a bloke with an apprentice and a trade certificate and you know, I don't know, 20, 30, 50 grand can start a new butcher's shop, that's okay. Well, let's let that play out. If it's a case of, well, actually, no, you need to have $400,000 and 15 years of experience and, there's no real likelihood of a new butcher shop opening up. And this is kind of at its heart what the regulator needs to do. But I don't want to get in the way that, you know, if I made 15 supermarkets stay open, we'd all pay higher prices. And that doesn't help anybody, right? It helps the supermarket shareholders, but nobody else. Suppliers maybe a little bit because they have more negotiating power. But overall, artificially propping stuff up is bad for the country. But also letting things become, you know, collapse into a singularity, a monopoly of one or two,
0: yeah,
12: is generally also a bad thing. And that's kind of the problem. I mean, think about airlines, for example. We're miles off Uber Eats, by the way. But with the airlines, the government could tomorrow allow all these international players to fly in and out of the country and do domestic routes.
0: Mm.
12: Why shouldn't Etihad fly from Brisbane to Melbourne? There's no good reason, right? We have a couple of Australian airlines that are kind of partly owned by Australian shareholders, but we don't stop other industries doing that sort of stuff. So why would you do it here? So they could do things to meaningfully improve competition.
0: Help, yeah.
12: They just choose not to. In other cases, it's absolutely appropriate to say, for whatever strategic or national reasons, we want to have this many supermarkets or that many petrol stations or telcos or whatever else it is. But getting that right and allowing competition to happen is really important.
0: Yeah, it's funny you use the airline as an example because, you know, it just happened just recently that, and it was one of those Middle Eastern airlines that wanted to extend their routes. But there's, you know, when you have your national carrier who has such a stranglehold on the market, and certainly the question of influence and whatever over governments and what can be made, you would hope that you put consumer first, you put the Australian population first before, you know. That's not the case, I guess. But in Uber Eats, in the case of Uber Eats, you know, they're dominating the sector because they were the first ones here. Like you said, Menulog has packed up and gone back home. DoorDash continues. But if we just take a leaf out of Ash, our in-studio extraordinaire's book here, he doesn't use any of that stuff. He goes, if you're going to eat that stuff, go to the restaurant and eat it because it's better when it's fresh. As opposed to waiting for some guy to get on his bike and then you watch the map go round and round and round and then it gets to you lukewarm. Ugh, nothing worse.
12: Yeah, so all I'm hearing is you say I'm good on the tooth and Ash say I'm lazy. So thank you both very much for the bite up and pick me up. No, you're right. And that's the other thing, right? It's also the actual thing's got to work out. Is delivery specifically actually a big enough issue?
0: Yeah.
12: I mean, if 99% of Bunnings products are still bought at the shop, does it matter? If 99% of my 10 products are bought at the shop, does it matter? No. If we get to a point where 75% of all hardware is bought through a delivery app, then yeah, we've got a pretty big issue, right? Because that is the death knell of someone like a Mitre 10 if there's no Uber Eats near them. Now
0: that kills competition.
12: DoorDash is enough and it's big, it's around, and they could do Mitre 10, Uber could do Bunnings.
0: It doesn't have the same.
12: Really gets hurt by that.
0: It doesn't have the same brand recognition and the foothold that Uber Eats does. So it's an uphill battle anyway. So it'd be interesting to see what the ACCC does here. Quickly, I see that US and Iran have reportedly reached a tentative deal to extend their ceasefire. As a result, have the markets here looked a little bit more optimistic?
12: Man, up again, down again. Yes, very optimistic. I'm always happier being the optimist when everyone else is pessimistic, Carla. Right? The other way around, they're assuming everything's going to be okay, and the All Ords is up 1.3%, a very good end to the week, at least for now. A couple of hours left of trade, 8,932 points. When that happens, when people are more positive, the US dollar tends to fall. Other currencies tend to rise. That's the case today. We're up 0.6% against the US dollar, 71.57 US cents.
0: Have a wonderful afternoon. And now all I can think about is pizza. Thanks, Scott Phillips.
12: I might be ordering myself some tonight. Thanks, Carla.
0: Have a great weekend. Of course, you can find out more information and advice from The Motley Fool at fool.com.au.
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3: Welcome back to the Afternoons program at 4BC Brisbane, 4RO Rockhampton. Well, some chaotic scenes are unfolding right now at Victoria Park. In Brisbane, activists have pitched an embassy at the park to disrupt the construction of the Brisbane 2032 Olympic Stadium, which is scheduled to be fenced off this coming Monday. And tensions have flared right now for the very latest on ground. We're joined by Nine News journalist Jess Millwood. Jess, thank you so much for joining us.
4: No worries, Carla. Yeah, a really tense day and for many a very painful day. I mean, you can hear it all unfolding behind me right now in Victoria Park. It was at about 10 o'clock that authorities started arriving here. And when I say authorities, I mean Brisbane City Council, along with fire services, along with police. They approached the Gurri camp and said that they needed to remove those tents. They did not comply with that, obviously. They then left and then came in with much more force, with police backing them up. There's been a number of arrests, including of Indigenous elders here. They were arrested for public nuisance. For those that aren't familiar with the setup down here, there's been three distinct camps. So the Gurri Tent Embassy, there's then been another one not too far away. All but one tent has been packed up of that other one, which is closer to the Victoria Park Golf Club. Mm-hmm. The Gurri Camp Embassy, it remains standing, and the people here have been given a 2 o'clock deadline to move their things out, otherwise they will be forcibly removed. They are absolutely not going to meet that deadline right now. They've called for people to come down here, and around 30 people have, people that aren't associated with the camp embassy but wanted to show their support. So they're right now sitting around a campfire listening to some of the elders down here, but they are refusing to move on. So it's going to be at 2 o'clock that we see which way authorities decide to take with this.
3: Well, Jess, you know, the state government and the council, they've all said that they've given protesters, you know, ample opportunity and respectful warnings to vacate before it becomes a hazardous construction site on Monday. What are the protest leaders saying in response to that? That's what's flared this all up then.
4: I mean, I've heard the Premier, I've been with the Premier all week saying repeatedly, by Monday, it's a construction site. They can't be there. They need to move on. It won't be safe. So we knew that this was coming. Mm. At 12:01 Monday morning, this becomes under GECA control, the Infrastructure Delivery Authority for the Olympics. So we knew that this was coming. And I've been down here chatting to the camp, and they've simply said, well, we won't be moving. They've had a fire live here for now 68 days. Mm. And they've said even if they take the tents today, that they will sleep under the stars around the fire, and that won't be allowed to be put out. So they're saying, obviously, this is their cultural land, and they're saying that the government has absolutely no claim to build the Olympic Stadium. But the reality is, on Monday, heavy machinery is moving in here and work is commencing. Certainly, the tent embassy people say that they've still got federal legal challenges going through the court.
3: That's right.
4: Yeah. And therefore, GECA shouldn't be allowed to do anything until all of that is resolved. But the state government has been adamant, and to quote David Crisafulli, these are not my words, these are his, that a country won't be held ransom by protesters. But as I speak to you now, there's more and more people coming down. Their word has clearly spread of what's gone on here today. So they're getting more and more supporters. And it's been hostile at times. It's been erratic. Police are right now, some are sitting, a lot of standing around. And I do believe at 2 o'clock, that's when we're going to see things escalate down here at Victoria Park.
3: Yeah, if the police do manage to clear the park today, Jess, is there a fear that, I guess, protesters will just simply return over the weekend?

0: or just not leave, like you suggest?
1: Absolutely. Yeah. I think Monday is going to be one to watch. You know, you're going to have heavy machinery moving in. I can tell you as well, the fencing will start going up tonight. Mm. Victoria Park will stay open over the weekend until Geeker take over. But the fencing will start going up, and they're not going quietly, no. To put it that way. So, you know, while they may be moved on and the physical tents and their belongings may be moved, they are so passionate. They're not going to go quietly, and they're certainly not taking no for an answer this afternoon.
0: You can certainly hear them behind you. Jess Millwood, we will catch you this evening at 9 News. We really appreciate it. Stay out of harm's way. They do sound like they're getting rather heated behind you there. And thank you for keeping us across this development situation at Victoria Park. Thanks, Jess.
1: Thanks, Carla. Take care.
0: All right, a highly volatile situation. And I guess with that 2 o'clock deadline fast approaching, it'd be interesting to see what those protesters do. Really appreciate Jess's time there. Okay, let's go to the newsroom now. Georgia Kondek, you've got all the details on this KPMG chief executive who's resigned over a whistleblower scandal.
2: Yeah, that's right, Carla. Good afternoon. So KPMG says they have accepted the resignations of the current chief executive, Andrew Yates, and another senior partner. The company says its treatment of a whistleblower and the initial investigation of allegations fell short of expectations. Premier David Crisafulli has denied privately floated plans to carve out a loophole in Queensland's Coal Royal scheme. The plan would offer lower tax settings for new mines and production. A man has died when a truck slammed into a barrier on a highway on the border of New South Wales and Queensland. Northbound lanes remain closed on the M1. And sunny skies will shine over the southeast this weekend following a period of consistent showers. While many areas had significant rainfall, the Gold Coast recorded its highest totals since 1996. In sport, Lions coach Chris Fagan says his side can bounce back against the ladder-leading Dockers on Saturday. Carla, I'll have more news at 2 o'clock.
3: The latest 4BC Brisbane traffic. 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
4: The Gateway Motorway struggling northbound from Boodle to Lord Hills, but it is trouble-free southbound. Riverside Expressway has minor inbound delays towards Hale Street. Hippy Road slow both ways from Chermside to Kedron. It's heavy further north outbound through Bald Hills. Bow Desert Road has minor delays northbound through Callumvale. And a major truck crash has the M1 blocked northbound at the Toogan Tunnel with one southbound lane now open. Diversions are in place with heavy delays on all roads both ways from Tweed to Palm Beach. I'm Jimmy Clark on Brisbane's Traffic Leader, 882 4BC.
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0: Well, she's one of Australia's greatest ever swimmers, a four-time Olympic gold medalist, a Commonwealth Game champion, and the woman who gave us some of the most memorable moments in Australian sporting history. But these days, Ariane Titmus is taking on a very different challenge. After retiring from competitive swimming last year, she swapped the black line at the bottom of the pool and life beyond elite sport for the crystal clear waters of the Bahamas. She's one of six brave Aussies starring in the new Channel 9 series Shark, which premieres this Sunday at 7 o'clock. From Olympic champion to TV personality, it's been a massive transition, and what, by all accounts, I think she's embracing every minute of it. Please welcome the legendary Ariane Titmus. Hello.
10: Hi, Carla. Thanks for having me.
0: Arnie, it's so great to chat. I remember speaking to you right before Paris and then shortly thereafter, and then we were a little bit in shock about your retirement. It did come as a lot of surprise, but actually I think the writing was on the wall. You achieved everything that you wanted to.
10: Yeah, that's it. As time passed, I realised more and more that I was content with my swimming career and just ready to move on to a new chapter of my life. And I'm really enjoying life this year. And I do miss elements of my swimming career and the routine and that sort of thing. But for the most part, I definitely made the right decision.
0: Do you still swim for fitness?
10: Oh, occasionally, but I actually really enjoy having dry hair. if I have an hour spare, it's a lot more time convenient just to go to the gym and get a quick 45 yeah. minutes in than having to go to the pool and then I have to shower, blow dry, all the
0: yep.
10: things.
0: Yeah.
10: So it's actually nice. Being able to train and not have to worry about that. So
0: yeah.
10: I think my hair when I was training, it would have gone from probably Monday morning through to Wednesday afternoon wet. I don't think it ever dried even overnight. So I'm enjoying that.
0: You know what? It feels like such a first world problem, but it's a girl issue. Gym hair is a real thing. So I can only imagine adding chlorine and the effects of that with the green and everything. I can imagine that is just a relief.
10: Yeah, it is.
0: The other thing I remember chatting to you about was your health and having kids. I know that's still very much on the cards for you. You've wanted to have a family for so long. I mean, there's no pressure to do it right now, but I know that's still very much on the cards for you. I can tell you 3 years on now, my three-year-old, he was much nicer as a newborn.
10: Yeah, definitely one day. For the time now, though, I'm enjoying life without swimming. I just want to get the most out of a bit of me time first now, and then we'll see what happens.
0: Oh, you're always welcome to babysit, although you're not so convenient anymore. You're not around the corner in Brizzy. You've moved down to Melbourne, haven't you?
10: Yeah, I'm in Melbourne now. Very different lifestyle to up in Brizzy. I think it's been raining up there quite a lot recently, but I do miss the warmth, not having to worry about wearing a big jacket every day.
0: and the scarf and all of that, but dressing up is nice as well. But we do, I imagine, are your family still up here?
10: Yeah, family all still up there. So I do visit a lot.
0: Yeah, well, in between everything that you're taking on this year, we'll have a chat about your role with the Comm Games. Before that, though, we're going to see you this Sunday on Shark, which... just on paper, I don't even know why you would agree to doing this show for so many reasons other than just personal safety.
10: Honestly, I still can't believe I did it. most people wouldn't know that, it's quite ironic. As a swimmer, I am petrified of the ocean. I enjoy going to the beach and laying on the sand, but I rarely get into the water. And sharks are a big reason for that. I'm petrified of sharks. I always have been ever since I was a little girl. And when this opportunity came to me, I laughed. There was no way I was going to do it. Any sane person that had a fear the level that I have wouldn't put themselves in a situation like that. But, I just retired and I thought, I need something else to push me out of my comfort zone. If I'm ever going to get over the fear at all, I need to face them head on. And I went from one extreme to the other. I'd never ever seen a shark before, to potentially diving with tiger sharks in the open ocean uncaged. And it was seriously a life-changing experience, something that I'm so glad I did, but at the same time was terrifying. And I don't don't think I'd ever do it again.
0: Arnie, we could have just taken baby steps and you could have just gotten the water at Broad Beach or at Marucci or somewhere. You didn't have to go open ocean to it would be endless. I imagine the water was just endless and you had no idea what was around you.
10: Yeah, I mean, I guess each day I knew I'd be getting in the water with sharks, but didn't know the circumstances, where we'd be diving, what species of sharks, but we knew that.
0: Does it matter?
10: Each day, the challenges are getting harder and harder. So I was worried in the beginning that if I wasn't able to complete the challenges early on, how I'd possibly be able to get in the water towards the end of the show.
0: Yeah.
10: But you know what? Like, this show is not a competition. There's no, greatest shark diver award. This is about the six of us getting in there and doing it together, learning about sharks, seeing them as animals and how amazing they are. My perception of them has totally changed. I think so many Australians think of sharks and instantly, their thoughts are negative. And I saw a whole new side to these animals. I mean, of course, they're curious and they want to suss you out and see who you are and why you're in their space. But at the same time, for the most part, they're just swimming around freely, peacefully, and they don't want a bar of us. And it's something that was really amazing to see. But also, they are huge, and you don't realize until you're, on the bottom of the ocean scuba diving with them, you don't realize how powerful and strong they are, and they're so intense, and there's a reason why they are apex predators.
0: Yeah.
10: And if you aren't, on your game underwater and, watching where you are and, what's around you, that's when you can get in trouble.
0: Can you even imagine putting yourself in the shoes of Mick Fanning, who famously punched a great white in the face? Can you even imagine being in a situation where you come face to face, and you obviously did with the show, where it was literally about survival? Because I know one of your great mentors on the show is a shark attack survivor.
10: Yeah, so Paul De Gelder, he got attacked in the Sydney Harbour by a bull shark when he was doing a counter-terrorism exercise. And, I feel like if you were attacked by a shark and had your arm and your leg ripped off, you'd probably never want to see sharks ever again. But he miraculously turned into a shark advocate, and now he dives with sharks and shares, all his knowledge on sharks and tries to protect them. And him alongside Annie Guttridge, who's a shark conservationist and shark researcher, they hosted the show, but more than anything, they guided us through the experience. We really formed a relationship with those two. They were underwater with us during the challenges, helping us through, genuine support. And I think without them and their knowledge, it would have been a lot tougher to trust in the process. But honestly, we were in the open ocean with them, but obviously we were in it together. Whereas if I had been out in that situation,
0: own.
10: I don't know that Mick was, I don't know what I would have done. But that's what we're taught on the show. We're taught how to react if you see a shark, how to react if you do get bitten, and how to save your life. And I think these are all really important things that many Australians need to know.
0: Yeah, particularly because of where we live. I guess in doing this, my guest right now is Ariane Titmus, who stars alongside some other brave Aussies in Shark. It goes to air this Sunday on Channel 9 at 7 o'clock. I guess because sharks were one of your biggest fears, or was your biggest fear, and I don't know who would have dobbed you in for this show, but it sounds so cruel. But you said you've got a newfound appreciation. Can you go swimming in the beach now? Are you able to go for a swim and have a dip in the ocean?
10: Yeah, I have. I came back and I was up in Noosa for a little bit, and I swam from Noosa Main Beach around the headland, which is a first for me, and I was very proud of myself. It's not too deep there, but,
0: I was
10: pretty proud of myself for that. I mean, I still do have a massive fear of sharks because, I learnt what they're capable of, but at the same time, they're not to be feared irrationally like I did. They're very misunderstood, and so I definitely have a whole new perspective when I think about them as an animal.
0: Unbelievable. All right, well, beyond shark, the other thing that you're enjoying in retirement, Arnie, is you're joining Channel 7 as part of their Commonwealth Games team on the pool deck. What will be, I can't even imagine the process of watching and commentating versus, you know, having been on the other side of the camera, I guess, as it were?
10: Yeah, it's going to be a new experience for me. This will be my first time on pool deck at an international meet where I'm not competing. Mm. So it will feel a bit different, but I'm really excited to be there, not only as a fan, but a broadcaster. I think that it's very important that we, you know, celebrate the stories of our athletes and we give them the platform to showcase themselves and, you know, speak more in depth around our sport. You know, I'm very passionate about people at home, not just watching swimming, but understanding swimming and the analysis of the races and having a more in-depth, understanding of what's going on. And I'm looking forward to that. I'm really looking forward to being on pool deck and being the first person that our athletes get to speak to.
2: Hopefully,
10: I'm a familiar face for them. I know most of the team. I was on the team with most of the athletes that should be selected. And it's going to be a lot of fun.
0: You're going to be working alongside some of Australia's best sports broadcasters and also your dad, Steve.
10: I know.
0: How good's that going to be?
10: Yeah, it's crazy. Like I never ever thought I would end up one in the same industry as Dad, but then two, be crossing into him during the news bulletin every night, which is just, I mean, it's very cool. I think for me, it's, you know, very special, but for him, I think more so it's very special, you know, to have his daughter be following in his footsteps and then end up working together in the same bulletin. It's I'm really looking forward to it. I think it's it's pretty cool.
0: Well, I love it, Arnie. It's always a pleasure talking to you. I can only think about what the future holds for you. More ocean swims, more time on our tellies, and perhaps even maybe coming and joining us for the 2032 Brisbane Games. I'm not suggesting you should jump back in the pool, though you would and you dominate. But, you know, maybe there's something we could find for you to do because it would be very cool to do it in your hometown.
10: Oh, absolutely. That would be definitely something that I have my eye on. I mean, even LA Olympics, the games before, I hope to be there in some way, whether it's in the, you know, broadcast space or, you know, any role. I 100% am still so passionate about the Olympic Games and what they stand for. But more than anything, I'm a sports and a swimming fan.
0: No, it's so great. Ariane Titmus, we look forward to seeing you this Sunday on Channel 9 and 9 Now at 7 o'clock on Shark. I can't believe you've gone and jumped into those waters, but I'm sure you've done many a frightening thing in your lifetime. I really appreciate your time.
10: Thank you. Have a good day.
0: What a legend there. Sorry, I meant to say 7 o'clock on 9 Now. Shark is the show she'll be on. That's this Sunday night.
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0: 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The text line 0499 880 882. Daniel's texted through, glad Arnie's okay, national treasure, and seems so lovely. The show looks crazy, though. I don't know, why would you willingly want to jump in open water and swim with sharks to face your fear? Well, I guess it's sort of got her into the water, which is nice, if you wanted to really, really come face-to-face with what the thing is that keeps you up at night. I don't know if I could do it.
17: On 4BC Afternoons, time to find out what happened on this day. It's a beautiful
0: day. All right. Today is Friday, the 29th of May. Today officially marks the International Day of UN Peacekeepers. It's a day to pay tribute to the incredible men and women serving the United Nations peacekeeping cause operations right across the globe. Let's have a look at what else has happened on this day in history. In 1967, the $5 note was officially introduced in Australia. The note was designed by Gordon Andrews and featured portraits of Sir Joseph Banks and Carolyn Chisholm. In 2014, Brisbane shoppers lost their minds when Costco opened its very first Queensland store at North Lakes. In 1953, Edmund Hillary and Tenzing Norgay became the first climbers to finally conquer Mount Everest.
18: I think I had a great feeling of satisfaction. It was a very satisfying feeling.
0: The famous New Zealander was part of the 9th British expedition to the mountain. In 1975, the Family Court of Australia was established, and in 1999, Discovery became the first space shuttle to dock with the International Space Station. This is weird timing. In 1942, Bing Crosby recorded an absolute festive classic.

0: White Christmas has gone on to become the best-selling Christmas single in history. I mean, it was recorded on this day in 1942, but I wonder whether it was released as well. Seems a little bit early. It's not even Christmas in July. It's only May, Bing. Cool your jets. In 1968, Manchester United became the first English football team to win the European Cup. They beat Benfica 4-1 in the final under legendary manager Matt Busby.
1: Glory, glory, Man United! Glory, glory, Man United!
2: Glory, glory, Man United! As the Reds go marching on, on, on!
0: When was this recorded? In the 60s? Is that the actual audio of it? What was with the ooga horn? Were they driving wind-up T-model Fords then? That was so strange. All right, we've got some massive birthdays to celebrate today. Scary Spice herself, Mel B, turns 51. Yo!

0: Happy birthday, Noel. 59 today. It's all happened on this day, the 29th of May.
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2: In Maruka, there's a southbound crash on Beaudesert Road at Mayfield Road with delays on the approach. The Gateway Motorway is still struggling northbound from Boondall to Bald Hills. It is trouble-free, though, southbound. Beaudesert Road has minor delays northbound through Callumbale. And a major truck crash has the M1 blocked northbound at the Toogan Tunnel with one southbound lane now open. Diversions are in place with heavy delays on all roads both ways from Tweed to Palm Beach. I'm Jimmy Clark on Brisbane's Traffic Leader, 882 4BC.
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0: Welcome back to the Afternoons program here at 4BC in Brisbane for our own Rockhampton. The 4BC open line, thanks to Watch Smoke Alarms, is 133-882. I've just seen, on this day in 1999, that Discovery became the first space shuttle to dock with the International Space Station. And as we see, you know, this sort of space race heat up again between, you know, some of the richest people in the world, really. Feels like a bit of a peeing contest, but, you know, it's important. We see that you can buy real estate on Mars now. It's because Elon Musk is about to have his his IPO. So he's offering up his company, obviously Tesla. There's been a huge fireball. Blue Origin, who's owned by Jeff Bezos, the other rich guy that's going into space for whatever reason, he's trying to narrow the gap between Elon Musk's SpaceX outfit and this test rocket has had what they would explain is an anomaly during their hot fire test. Well, hot fire is correct because it's just exploded into a giant, almost looks like mushroom cloud of fire, though, on the test pad. No one has been hurt, thankfully. All personnel have been accounted for. So Blue Origin, which is Jeff Bezos, this is his space venture. He's trying to get into space. They've had their test rocket blown up on a launch pad. So that's very fiery news there. All right, coming up after the 2 o'clock news, we'll chat to Brisbane-based celebrity chef Matt Sinclair.
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11: It's 2 o'clock. Good afternoon. I'm Georgia Kondek.
6: Dramatic scenes are unfolding at Victoria Park, where police are trying to remove protesters wanting to disrupt the construction of the Olympic Stadium. Work on the $3 billion project is due to begin on Monday, but Indigenous protesters who have been camping out for several months are refusing to move. Nine News reporter Jessica Millwood has told Carla Binyaska, from now, if those who haven't left, they will be moved on with force.
11: I've been down here chatting to the camp and they've simply said, well, we won't be moving. They've had a fire lit here for now 68 days and they've said even if they take the tents today that they will sleep under the stars around the fire.
6: A Gold Coast man will be extradited and face justice in Melbourne next week over one of Australia's most notorious robberies. The 78-year-old was taken into custody and appeared before Southport Magistrates Court yesterday. Police allege the man injured three men while robbing an Armour Guard cash transfer at a shopping centre in 1994. A number of MPs believe there's widespread community anger over the federal government's tax changes. Legislation has been introduced into Parliament to rein in the capital gains tax discount and negative gearing deductions. Question Time hit fever pitch yesterday with opposition leader Angus Taylor labelling the Prime Minister as an arrogant prick. Federal Independent Di Lee says it's an unparliamentary, but it reflects public sentiment.
12: I have no doubt that, Angus was just expressing what a lot of people are saying online, on social media, everywhere anyway. So that's, people are out there say, why can't we say those things?
6: An Australian cave diver heading to a rescue mission in Laos admits he is scared of the hostile conditions awaiting him. Adelaide-based specialist Josh Richards is flying out to help extract five survivors, warning visibility inside the flooded mine cave is near zero. Rescue experts say the operation is a race against time as any further heavy rainfall could flood the cave's remaining air pockets. And motorists are being urged to avoid risky behaviour while on the roads this fatality-free Friday. Across the nation, more than 1,300 people have lost their lives on the country's roads last year. Already this year in Queensland, there has been more than 130 fatalities. Australian Road Safety Foundation founder and chair Russell White says every life lost has a story.
13: Someone's story ends right there, and that impact goes on right throughout their whole family and the community. So we really want every single road user, no matter how you're using the road on fatality-free Friday, to just be that little bit extra careful, be that little bit more aware, and help us have a fatality-free Friday this year.
6: To finance, the All Ords are up 118 points at 8,938, and one Aussie dollar buying 71.6 US cents.
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6: Australian baseball star Travis Bazanna is trying to stay grounded after a fast start to his career in the MLB. In the 2024 number one draft pick has hit three home runs since being called up by the Cleveland Guardians. Bazanna says it's been a whirlwind few weeks.
14: One of my favourite players growing up, Bryce Harper, and he plays with Philadelphia. Yeah. He got to second base and immediately complimented me. He was like, it's fun watching you play. The way you swing it is amazing or whatever.
15: Amazing.
14: And then I kind of went speechless.
6: The Broncos are confident their Origin Quadlet will feature Sunday's showdown with the winless Dragons. Gamatt Shibasaki and Ezra Mam certain to play after riding the pine for Queensland in Game 1. Round 13 kicks off tonight when the Seagulls face the Sharks. And the Spurs have taken their NBA Western Conference final with the Thunder to a Game 7 decider after winning 118-91. That's news and sport.
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2: In Maruka, there's a southbound crash on Bodas at Road at Mayfield Road with delays on the approach. Riverside Expressway is back on the brakes inbound. The Gateway Motorway struggling northbound from Boondall to Tallkills. It's trouble-free southbound. Bodas at Road has minor delays northbound through Callanvale. A major truck crash has the M1 blocked northbound at the Toogan Tunnel. One southbound lane is open, however, diversions are in place with heavy delays on all roads both ways from Tweed to Palm Beach. I'm Jimmy Clark on Brisbane's traffic leader, 882 4BC.
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6: A partly cloudy and windy day across Brisbane, reaching a top of 23 degrees in the city, the same in Ipswich and on the Bayside. Getting down to 15 degrees overnight with a sunny day tomorrow, with wind gusts getting up to 35 kilometres an hour and a top of 23 degrees, and similar conditions on Sunday. On Moreton Bay, a strong wind warning is in place, reaching up to 30 knots with seas around a metre. Right now, it's 21 degrees in New Farm. I'm Georgia Kondek with more news at 2:30 on Brisbane's 4BC.
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0: Welcome along to the final hour of the Afternoons program here at 4BC in Brisbane and 4RO in Rockhampton. It's so nice to see the sun shining. There might be a bit of clouds about it. It is very windy. But as we look at a live camera feed, I don't know where Ash, our in-studio extraordinaire, is such a nerd like this. I love this. He's looking at a live feed across the Brisbane CBD. Where's that camera part of? You don't know. Just some building somewhere. It's on YouTube. He's found it. But it's a beautiful shot. It's sort of looks over the RNA showgrounds and across the valley, across the city. You can see Mount Coothra in the background. The clouds are moving. They're rolling through. The sun is going to start to shine, especially for the weekend. It's going to be a great weekend if you want to get out and about. Doesn't matter where you are, if you're in Rocky, if you're in on the coast, down the coast, up the coast, or here in Brisbane, it's going to be a great weekend. Let's kick off that weekend. Our resident music guru, Sean Sennett, will join us for the music that changed our lives. And this week, we're going to do a deep dive into the one and only John Farnham, Whispering Jack. Of course, it's just been released today that there'll be a tribute concert, a live-in tribute concert for him on the 20th, I think, of September. And it'll be broadcast, as well as the tickets, I think, go on sale on Tuesday. And it's all in aid of Mouth and Neck Cancer Australia, of course, the service that has helped him through his recovery. He won't be performing because he can't, as a result of having suffered mouth cancer and his recovery process during that. But the concert is in aid of the people that helped him on his road to recovery. I've still got that double pass to the Ballet of Lights as well for your chance to win. Just make sure you have the open line, 133-882. Thanks to Watch Smoke Alarms. That's the open line. Of course, you can text through anytime, 0499-880-882.
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0: Well, TV's MasterChef has been the springboard to fame for many over the years, and this Sunday night, a fan favourite returns to our tellies. He hit our TV screens in season 8, conquered the food truck scene here in Brizzy, launched the massive Some Young Guys in Noosa, then happens to have opened Noosa's hottest bistro, Pelly's. He's back in the MasterChef kitchen, though, this weekend to cause absolute chaos, no doubt, with a blind mystery box twist. The culinary legend himself, Matt Sinclair, joins us on Arvo's. Hello, Matt.
20: Hey, how you doing?
0: I'm well. Are you dodging the rain up there in Noosa? You're copping a bit of it.
20: No, we are in the thick of it. Yes, but it's looking like the sun's about to come out either this afternoon or tomorrow, and then it's looking good after that. So, yeah, bring it on.
0: That's what you want for weekend trading. You want a clear weekend so you can put those tables outside and people can just enjoy themselves.
20: Absolutely.
0: I've got to ask, how does it feel like, you know, stepping back into that MasterChef kitchen, but this time as a guest judge?
20: Oh, look, it's irrespective of being on the other side of it, I guess, and not really having the pressure of being a contestant, it certainly comes with the same sort of, nervous energy and the anticipation of heading through those doors, even though we're coming up to, it's been a decade since I was there. Wow. In the white apron. So really nice to be able to go down and, I guess, celebrate that milestone of everything that's happened in that decade that look, let's be honest, potentially would not have happened if I hadn't have been a part of that that show and that journey. So I absolutely love going back. It's always an honour.
0: But what a full circle moment to, like, go back and be on the other side and, you know, you act as a mentor, not just as a judge, right? People, I'm guessing, contestants, they ask you for advice or anything?
20: Oh, completely. Like, it's I guess it's a nice opportunity for the contestants to I guess, you know, bounce off someone that's genuinely been through it and done it. So we can certainly empathise with what they're going through and their train of thought and how they're putting together ideas and how they're making decisions to try and lead them on the best path to come up with something, you know, that could be a hit dish for them. So it's good. It's certainly really easy to get on a level with the contestants because, yeah, we've been under that kind of pressure and know it well.
0: You could totally empathise. I want to know the timeline, Matt. So rewind, you were on season 8, so 10 years ago, like you said. And then how do you go from being a contestant on MasterChef in season 8 to, you know, opening a food truck out of a shipping container at Eat Street and then to these two amazing eateries on the sunny coast? Did Eat Street come about after appearing on MasterChef?
20: Yeah, that was our first. I guess that was our first sort of segue into, you know, operating a small business. Yep. And being on the food, in the food scene. Mm. And you know, it's one of those things that it's like anything. Sometimes you've got to go and do things to realise that's not the direction you want to go.
0: Yeah.
20: You know, and whilst you know we didn't pursue the markets, it certainly had a lot to do with where we've ended up now. It was a fantastic stepping stone and gave us a little bit more clarity about how we wanted to move forward and what we wanted to do. Yeah. And then I guess it was just linking up with a couple of like-minded, you know, young lads on the sunny coast that I'd known for quite a while, and we worked well together. We had the same sort of vision and worked their asses off basically to get Sam Young off the ground. And as we sort of had that established and we were 7 years into that one, we decided that we wanted to sort of diversify and challenge ourselves again and do something different. Again, producing food that we love to cook and love to eat. So that's the short version of it. There's certainly been a lot more that's happened in the last decade, but they're the highlights for sure.
0: Oh, I bet there's been, you know, highs and lows, and there's been pitfalls and there's learnings on the way. But I mean, a great way to cut your teeth and, like you say, figure out, I guess, find your voice, having a food truck sort of condenses everything you need to know in a really small space, you know, trying to pump out food for the masses. Eat Street is a phenomenal success. It's one of the places that I bring family and friends from interstate or overseas because I really genuinely, there's nothing like it in Australia. But I could see why where you are now from what that is, why you've morphed and why you've changed.
20: Exactly, like, and that's the thing. Like the success of the Eat Street markets is totally deserved, and there's a lot of people that do incredible trade down there. I think for us, you know, we'd always worked in restaurants, front of house, and the guys that me personally was front of house, and the guys that I work with, they've always been in kitchens. So I think we just gradually sort of developed the idea of what we wanted to get back to doing and why we fell in love with the industry in the beginning. So it's a big leap of faith and a big commitment to take on, you know, the bricks and mortar rent and to hire a full crew and train them and to do all of that. But that's what we wanted to do. And we were willing to do what it took.
0: I love the idea that through this process, you know, from MasterChef through the markets, through to opening some young guys, is the idea for the title of the restaurant literally because you were just a group of young guys who got together and we're like-minded and we're like, this is what we want to do?
20: Yeah, look, there's a little cheeky side to it. Don't get me wrong.
0: I'm sure.
20: But yeah, it was a pretty clear cut, brand for us, because that's exactly what we were all about. We were four lads that just wanted to team up and start a small business and see where we could take it.
0: Yeah.
20: It's certainly the right label for it.
0: Well, you've grown up and matured somewhat then, Matt, because you've opened Pelly's in Taunton, which is totally different. Some young guys I love. It's right on Hastings Street there. It's an incredible eatery. And, you know, my mum is Thai. So if you put, you know, Asian fusion food, it better be bloody good. Otherwise, I just think you're bastardizing our culture. But your Crying Tiger is incredible. I go back for it every time. But then Pelly's is completely different as well. I mean, it's interesting. We're running in really weird times, Matt, where opening a small business and running, you know, now two businesses is challenging. Yep. People have less to spend. But are you finding that people are still embracing when they go out, they'll want to go out and be spoiled and eat well?
20: Yeah, for sure. Like, I think, you know, amidst all the, the cost of living and the pressures that are happening and any of that sort of negative conversation, I from what we can gather, I genuinely believe that people get to a point and they just go, well, stuff it, I'm going out.
0: Yeah. Yeah.
20: You know, like they still look forward to that kind of, that reward or that nice time that they get to go and spend with their friends and family, to be able to get out and about and just sort of forget what else is going on and go and enjoy themselves. So it's still nice to see that happening and across both establishments, whilst they're both incredibly different and have different identities and a different demographic, the essence of it remains the same and people are still wanting to go out and dine when they can.
0: But you know what the other thing is, being part of MasterChef, the worst part of it is when you're hungry and you watch a show like that and you're like, oh, I've got old stale bread, a tin of, sardines that I used to give my old dog and some tomato paste. I don't know what to do. Like
20: from 1995. Yeah.
0: So, you know, I guess it's one of those things, MasterChef, it has evolved as a TV show. It used to be a show about like home chefs that could cook, and now it's about people who are like yourself, you know, finding themselves wanting to be in this industry, and it's a really challenging one as well, but really inspiring home cooks. I guess what's a trend that you're seeing right now that we at home should be embracing, or maybe we should be leaving to the professionals?
20: We had this discussion earlier on today. One of the fantastic things to come out of the digital world that we're living in is the amount of food content that is accessible and being thrown our way. So I think if anything, it's sort of breaking down that barrier and whilst there are some well-edited videos out there that can trip people up and think that they can create something in 4 minutes. I think there is a lot of things out there that make it really short, sharp and shiny for people to go, you know what, that, like, you take out all the sort of, you know, fluff around it, and it's just to the point of how the dish starts, you know, how to get through it and what it looks like at the end. And I think people are really obviously grabbing onto that. And it's getting them involved, getting them in the kitchen, breaking down that mindset that cooking's difficult and, I'm not skilled enough to do it. So I think I'm really loving seeing that content where people are, you know, putting out the content that is really simple, approachable. And from, I'd say the large majority of it is really, really really delicious. So that's what I'm loving to see, and I hope that continues, that it's getting people out of their sort of comfort zone and going, you know what, that doesn't look too bad. I can have a crack at that. So that excites me. That's great.
0: Was there any one ingredient, I guess, then maybe that you'd hope to see in a mystery box, or one that you absolutely dreaded, particularly if we think about your turn as a judge this Sunday night?
20: Look, when I was on there, I was happy to see a whole poultry, a whole bird of some sort. There's so much that you can do with it. You can break it down. You can use the carcass for stocks. You can bone the whole thing out. Mm. There's a lot of options there to develop some fantastic, bases of flavour. So yeah, whenever I saw something like that, I thought, okay, I've got a good opportunity here.
0: It's one of those things. It's such a joy to watch. I think MasterChef, it has its longevity because it's not really nasty. Yes, there's pressure, and I can only imagine what that's like being a contestant.
20: Yeah.
0: And one of my regrets in life is not accepting a position on season one, but that's whatever. I know, Matt. What an idiot.
20: 18 seasons in.
0: I know. I know. I stupidly loved the job that I was doing, which was radio, but I still obviously love it. But cooking, it'd have to be a second. It's just the hard work that you have to do. Like I mentioned before, like it's tough times to be a small business owner, to work in hospitality. My dad did, and he only just hung up his apron a few years ago, and he's 80 this year. It takes a lot out of you. You know, it's got to be in your blood. It's got to be your passion.
20: You got to love it. Mm. Yeah, you have to love it. Yeah, and that's I guess, where it starts to weed out, you know, the serious ones from the not-so-serious, basically. So, it's life after the show, and which however they want to pursue it. And, look, it's nothing to put against the people that don't lean into it and don't pursue it. They still had a crack, still got involved, and they've still got an incredible chapter in their life to look back on, the fact that they were a part of it. But, yeah, it's not... It's not an easy game, and you really got to love it. It's got to be your passion, otherwise you wouldn't be willing to put up with it.
0: It's not for the faint-hearted. My guest right now on Afternoons is Matt Sinclair, who's an accomplished restaurateur, has two amazing venues on the sunny coast, and will be appearing on MasterChef this Sunday as a guest judge this time, not as a contestant as you were 10 years ago. You've got to put your blood, sweat, and tears in this job. I guess away from work, then, when you might have a night off, what would be like a lazy Sunday on the couch type meal for you when you're not running a busy establishment?
20: Oh, this time of year, I'd probably pinch a bit of the braised short rib from Pelly's and just warm it up at home and have make.
0: That's cheating! You can't do that. None of us can do that.
20: Just duck down to the restaurant and grab something.
0: Sure, okay.
20: But I'd make the polenta. Look, this time of year, anything on polenta and stuff like that really hearty, warm sort of comforting food, that's what I'm into.
0: Okay, like a stew, like a slow cook something.
20: Yeah. It's obviously being able to sit down and eat that in one bowl, but it's also the smell that it puts throughout the house. There's a different sort of feel, a different relaxed vibe to cooking that style of food, where you just really take your time and you just ease into it. That for me, that's a good rainy Sunday, well spent.
0: Here I was thinking you'd be sitting down on the couch to watch MasterChef this weekend with you appearing on it, which would be, a bit Inception-like, but with, a quick run to Macca's and get a cheesy, because I always think all chefs don't eat well when they go home, but here you are having polenta and slow-cooked braised beef.
20: Yeah. Oh, no. To me, that's switch-off cooking. that's where I can just zone out, jump in the kitchen, and for me, that I find that relaxing.
0: Oh.
20: Strangely enough. But,
0: well, you can come and relax anytime here at 4BC Afternoons, Matt. I really appreciate your time. We look forward to seeing you on MasterChef this Sunday, and hopefully we'll see you at Some Young Guys soon.
20: No worries, guys. I hope you enjoy the episode.
0: We will indeed, or even in Pelly's, which is in Tawantin on the sunny coast, his other venue there. All right, if you would like to win tickets, a double pass to see the Ballet of Lights, it's classical dance like you've never experienced before. You could go to feverup.com and get the tickets there. 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
8: Congratulations to Christina from Eagleby, who's won herself those tickets to the Ballet of Light. She wants to take her daughter, who loves to dance. Oh, that's great. Have a great weekend, Christina. Congratulations.
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9: Hello.
8: Hello, Gary.
9: Nice to see you. I'm just back from Victoria Park. I've just had to disassemble my tent.
8: Yeah, that's right. Were you there as part of the peaceful protest or were you there as part of the aggressive protest?
9: I was just doing the catering. It was really funny. It made a bit of money.
8: Oh, my goodness, mate.
9: Anyway, nice to see you. Afternoon.
8: I'm glad you made it out in one piece.
9: Oh, I know. Mm. I'm wearing a one piece today. It's good. We've got... We got a lot of fun this up. We're in a bit of a fun mood. It's Friday.
8: And you are in a
9: Have
8: fun
9: you noticed
8: mood.
9: How empty the car park is downstairs?
8: I can't stand
9: All
8: it.
9: All the Poets team have left.
8: Yeah, the typing pool as well?
9: Everyone, the Poets have left
8: okay,
9: the
8: yeah.
9: building.
8: It's
9: They've pinged off early
8: funny,
9: tomorrow,
8: Gary,
9: Saturday.
8: You know what? We have conversations all the time with Scott Phillips in finance
10: it's
8: about how do we improve productivity because this is what's driving inflation
9: no,
8: apart from public service.
9: Place. It's okay.
8: Nah, I don't like it. I don't like it.
9: And you're right. Dean and Sophie should still be here, shoulder to the wheel, nose
8: it's
9: to the grindstone.
8: It's only because I'm jealous because I can't work from home. No, we work in a very a great supportive workplace. When
9: yes,
8: there's stuff
9: we do.
8: Going on, we're able to attend to things when things going on with our families and that. But it is odd to see a workplace completely empty of people when usually it's a hive of buzzing activities. Sorry,
9: yes, or
8: that was
9: a hub of biving activities. Yeah, it's one or the other, but it's all a bit of fun. Yeah, no, it's fine, everyone.
8: You're okay?
9: And the fun part is, right, because I park my car where Dean parks his car, so I don't want him here when I drive in.
8: Oh, sure, yeah, because it's right near the door.
9: We hot bunk the car
8: spot.
9: Parks.
8: Yeah. It's the closest one to the doorway to get into the
9: Dean's,
8: building.
9: Dean's got that. In his agreement.
8: Yeah, well, I know where our pecking order is.
9: I haven't, but I just steal his spot.
8: Yeah, because, Gary, our car spaces are at the other end of the building.
9: Yeah,
8: like, literally, you cannot get any further, and then we're at Cannon Hill train station.
9: You're in with the Maritime Union of Australia. Next door. You see, that's the way to go. Anyway, we're going to have a lot of fun this afternoon. We really are. There is, forget the Soccer World Cup that's coming up in a couple of weeks' time. There's a Soccer World Cup happening in Brisbane this afternoon. International players all around the world playing football.
8: Amazing.
9: And we're going to talk to the coach manager of the Walkeroos. It's the Walking Soccer International Finals happening at Perry Park as we speak.
8: Walking soccer.
9: Yeah, absolutely. All the same skills, just can't run.
8: Okay. That sounds like a sport for me.
9: Yeah.
8: Oh, well, thank you for letting us know about
9: there
8: that,
9: There you go,
8: Gary.
9: The Walkeroos. We're going to fill you all in on the prelim to the World Cup soccer. Forget Mexico, Canada, America, it's happening at Perry Park this afternoon. And if you think I'm crazy, it's because we're going mental as anything this afternoon. Reg Mombasa.
8: Oh, fabulous.
9: And we're going to have a bit of a reminisce about that big concert coming up at the Princess Theatre in about a month's time.
8: Can you ask about Mambo?
9: Well, look, the art stuff is an important thing. I think it's all subject to copyright. I just want to talk. Yeah, I know.
8: But about the music.
9: I want to talk about the music.
8: Fine. All right, Gary Hargrave, we'll see you
9: It's all about the music with me.
8: Okay. Well, and us as well. We're about to say hello to Sean Sennett with our music.

0: segment. So off you pop, and we'll see you from 3 o'clock this afternoon. See you, Gary. Over to the newsroom first, though. All right, Georgia Conduct, you're standing by. The Greens are pushing again for a rent freeze after property groups predicted rents will increase as a result of the Labor tax changes. You've got all the details.
1: Yeah, good afternoon, Carla. Research commissioned by Master Builders, the Property Council and Housing Industry Association claim rents will rise by $9 a week. It follows the introduction of legislation designed to rein in capital gains and negative gearing concessions. Dramatic scenes are still unfolding at Victoria Park, where police are trying to remove protesters wanting to disrupt the construction of the Olympic Stadium. Work on the $3 billion project is due to begin from Monday. KPMG says it has accepted the resignation of the current chief executive Andrew Yates and another senior partner over a whistleblower scandal. And superstars Hugh Jackman, Celine Dion, Keith Urban and Richard Marx will headline a mega concert and tribute show to John Farnham. In sport, Knights coach Justin Holbrook has confirmed Kalen Ponga will play against the Eels tomorrow after he was sent off in State of Origin 1. And Carla, I'll have more news at 3 o'clock.
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3: A northbound crash on the Gateway Motorway in Bracken Ridge has heavy delays back to Banyo. In Moorooka, a southbound crash on Bardessa Road at Mayfield Road is cleared. Riverside Expressway, under speed inbound towards House Street, and the Western Freeway is building outbound through Kintampilly. And a major truck crash has the M1 blocked northbound at the Toogan Tunnel with one southbound lane now open. Diversions are in place with heavy delays on all roads both ways from Tweed to Palm Beach. I'm Jimmy Clark on Brisbane's Traffic Leader, 882 4BC.
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0: All right, it's Friday afternoon. It's my favourite time of the week because it's time to do this.

0: Sean Sennett is our resident music guru. He's a muso. He's a broadcaster and author, the host of Time to Talk with Sean Sennett podcast. And he joins me every Friday afternoon for our music that changed our lives. Good afternoon to you, Sean.
1: Nice to see you, Carla.
0: Nice to see you as always. It's one of those things where we had an idea, we were going with it because Monday marks the first day of winter. And then late last night, or maybe even actually this morning, the announcement came through that a tribute concert is being held for one of our favourite sons. The show is The Songs of John Farnham.
1: I know. What a remark. He really is the voice, isn't he?
0: Mm-hmm, absolutely. And this is a living tribute concert, can we just say?
1: Yes.
0: Of course, he sang. When was the last time he performed publicly? Was in 2020, maybe? I think it was.
1: Was it?
0: He, of course, has been fighting mouth cancer. Mm. And it was shocking when we all heard the news. So this tribute concert is called The Songs of John Farnham. It's going to be held in September at Rod Laver Arena in Melbourne on September 20. And the tickets will go on sale at 10 o'clock on Tuesday. This is going to be huge.
1: That's right. It's a charity event.
0: Yep.
1: So he goes to cancer research and you've got Farnham's original band, 30-piece orchestra, and some incredible guest singers.
0: Yeah, we've got Hugh Jackman, Celine Dion, the list goes on and on.
1: Yeah, Jimmy Barnes, Ross Wilson, Kate Sobrano. It's going to be really special.
0: It's going to be great. So in honour of that and the voice, we're going to focus on John Farnham today.
1: Terrific. So excited to hear that because we were kicking around some songs and I thought we'd go way back to 1969. This was a huge hit he had. Harry Nilsson wrote the song. And John told me once one of his proudest moments as a singer was singing this song and the guys from Three Dog Night were in the audience and he hit the top C. So here's John Farnham with One.

0: What an amazing set of pipes, and what a cruel way to be felled, you know, not to be able to sing anymore, the thing that he is so incredibly good at.
1: I know. He's kind of the Brabham of singing, isn't he? Just remarkable voice.
0: Oh, what a great way of putting it. Now, after that, he hooks up with the Little River Band, and that sort of reignites his career, doesn't it?
1: Yeah, well, that's right. I mean, obviously, big pop star in the 60s.
0: Yeah.
1: And then 70s, Raindrops was great. But then, of course, as we've said so many times during the course of our show, pop stardom wanes, doesn't it?
0: Yeah.
1: Then you're in favour, then you really are out of favour. But he got a bit of a lifeline to join Little River Band when Glenn Shorrock left.
0: Mm.
1: And he told me once it was really frustrating because he's such a dynamic performer walking around the stage that Bee Birtles cut his microphone lead so it couldn't go further than 6 feet from the centre. He was really hemmed in. But he was the instigator in writing this song, which was a big hit for them in 1984. The album came out in 1985, the same name, Playing to Win.

0: such a dynamic sound.
1: I know you hear David Hirschfelder, obviously, was in the band at this stage too.
0: Yeah.
1: Because they went through many incarnations, but that really typified that era. I remember the other good hit they had was Across the Border.
0: Yeah.
1: The Border, that was a good song too.
0: Oh, it's funny how he has, how he morphed. It would have been hard to be a solo artist to then fit that mold with the 6 foot of cord, of microphone cord, and like obviously helped with the band there, you know, reigniting them as well as, you know, vice versa. Now, the second single, we're going to the second single from his 1986 Whisperin' Jack album, because it was a top 10 hit in Australia. Why not the first? What was the first hit?
1: You're the Voice.
0: Oh, that's why.
1: Yeah.
0: Shh, don't ruin the ending, Carla. Okay, let's go with the second single then.
1: We'll go with the second single, and it was also the first song that opened the album. And this was such a huge comeback for him. He'd done that version of Help, the Beatles song, which got him a bit of traction.
0: Yeah.
1: But really, he was a man on the outer.
0: Mm.
1: So this really came out of nowhere when the album dropped. And, of course, biggest selling Australian album of all time.

0: Again with the vocals, again with the era, you can hear that sound. But that album was incredible.
1: Oh, huge. Jack. Those drum machines, right?
0: Yes, yeah, so sound. 80s, so good.
1: Yeah, it really is peak mid-80s, that one.
0: All right, stick around after the break. I may have just ruined the ending to this segment, but there's plenty more to come from John Farnham and Sean Sennett as he joins me in studio for the music that changed our lives.
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0: Welcome back to the Afternoons program, 4BC Brisbane for our own Rockhampton. Very quickly, some breaking news. Buses have replaced trains between Caboolture and Nambour on the Sunshine Coastline because there's a fallen tree on overhead power lines. So if you are hoping to get up the coast or come back from there, the buses are replacing trains between Caboolture and Nambour on the Sunshine Coast Line. All right, we're in the middle of the music that changed our lives. We're focusing on the great work of John Farnham, of course, because a tribute show, concert rather, has been put together in his honour, Living Tribute Concert, The Songs of John Farnham on September 20. It's going to be huge. We're halfway through his sort of discography, but we could play so many songs. It's hard to narrow them down.
1: It is, isn't it? I'm glad we're playing this one, though. I reckon if push came to shove, this might be my favourite Farnham song.
0: I reckon too.
1: Is it really?
0: Yeah, yeah. So this is off his 13th album.
1: So this is Age of Reason we're about to play, mm-hmm. which I think has got a special place for people in southeast Queensland because he launched the album by playing at Expo. And they had a simulcast at the time.
0: Oh, yeah.
1: I remember they had a clock at the back, and I think once he got to this song, it started to tick towards midnight. Very exciting in 1988.
0: What? The simulcast. All
1: remember
0: right.
1: Simulcast?
0: The Age of Reason.

0: Vocals, that amazing range of his.
1: Yeah, great range. That was written by Todd Hunter and Joanna Pickett. Todd Hunter, of course, was in Dragon.
0: Yeah.
1: And that pairing had written Rain, which was a big hit for Dragon.
0: Wow.
1: And a lot of Raz Raz to pitch songs to Farnham, and that was one of them.
0: Did Farnham ever write any of his music?
1: Well, he co-wrote Playing to Win and wrote a couple other things.
0: Yeah, okay.
1: I think as the albums went on, he seemed to have more input into those.
0: Right, okay. As most artists do when they start figuring out what their voice is or whatever. Ironically, the voice.
1: Yeah.
0: All right, next song. It's recorded by Mondo Rock, but then how does it end up in the hands of John Farnham?
1: Well, it's interesting. Yeah, Ross Wilson and Gulliver Smith wrote this one. It was on Mondo Rock's album in 1982, and he was just a fan of the song. So if you hear the Mondo's version, it's good. It's, you know, it's really good. But Farnham was able to take that song and just elevate it to another place.
0: And make it his own.
1: Yeah, absolutely.
0: All right, Touch of Paradise.

0: Amazing voice. I didn't realise that Mondo Rock had released it first.
1: Yeah, well, it wasn't a single for them, just an album track.
0: Right.
1: And I think he'd seen Mondo Rock doing it live and really liked it.
0: And really liked the song. So we're still getting feedback here. 0499 880 882 Mick says, hello, Carla. Spoke to John Farnham for about 15 minutes once. He's a lovely bloke. Asked him what other voice he would like to have had. Ooh. Split second answer, Chris Rea. Top fella, John.
1: Really? Wow.
0: Mick from Victoria.
1: Amazing.
0: Isn't it funny when we think of like ultimate voices, yeah. You think of John Farnham, but he already had someone else in his mind. Great question, though, as well.
1: Very good question. I'm going to use that in future for interviews.
0: Yeah, for your muso journalistic endeavours. Okay, well, we can't go past a song I may have let it slip before. It's his signature iconic track, Power Ballad.
1: Yeah, it is, isn't it? So you're the voice. And when he came across the demo for this, the writers didn't want him to do it.
0: What?
1: One of the writers particularly only knew him from Sadie the Cleaning Lady. He's an English guy.
0: Oh.
1: That's all he knew. And he thought, oh, you know, we want to get this to a really top-tier singer to do. And it's funny because, as you probably know, he was offered We Built This City at the same time.
0: Mm-hmm.
1: He didn't want to do We Built This City. He really wanted to do You're the Voice. And I think they recorded it without getting permission from the writers. Then they heard it and went, wow.
0: You got to keep it.
1: Yeah.
0: It's his signature track. It is iconic. It is the ultimate power ballad. If you're not grabbing a fist in the air and bringing it down to John Farnham's You're the Voice, I don't know what you're doing in your cars right now. it will be an afternoon misspent. Here it is, John Farnham, The Voice on 4BC Afternoon.

0: John Farnham, The Voice. Look, it is incredible. The tickets go on sale at 10 o'clock on Tuesday to his tribute concert. It's going to be massive. And it's all in order to raise funds and awareness for Head and Neck Cancer Australia, the people that have been helping him through his battle with cancer the last couple of years.
1: Isn't that brilliant?
0: What an amazing career. Okay, very quickly, Sean Sennett, your gig of the week. Where are you off to this weekend?
1: Well, I've got to sneak three things in.
0: Okay.
1: Sparks are playing at QPAC.
0: Oh, yes.
1: Going to be amazing. I mean, those two guys, wonderful. And then there's a gig. There's a country rock. Three sisters have got a band together called Vixens of Fall. And they're playing at Lefty's on Sunday between 12 and 3.
0: I love that venue.
1: They're launching their new single there.
0: How cool.
1: And one sneaky third thing I'm going to recommend to people. There's a guy called Stephen Vagg who has written a movie called All My Friends Are Back in Brisbane.
0: Oh.
1: It's playing on the weekend at New Farm Cinemas. He and his wife made it for $30,000, this film.
0: How cool.
1: It's a sequel to the movie All My Friends Are Leaving Brisbane. And, good luck to indie cinema.
0: Oh, that's so cool. All right, let's support that. Thank you so much. Well, if you're wondering, I'm going to Hot Dub Time Machine tomorrow night at
1: like
0: the Princess Theatre. So if you want to see me out and about, it's the best fun ever. Thank you so much, Sean. Thank you for doing that.
1: Thanks,
0: at last
1: Carla.
0: Minute. We love John Farnham and we love to, cover the great classics. So that was a really good timing.
1: And we've got a special on next week.
0: Yes, we do indeed. All right, you have a wonderful weekend, Sean. We'll see you next week.
1: Thank you, Carla.
0: All right, we'll be back to wrap things up after this.
2: 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Got something you want to say? You're in the right place. 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
3: In Alinda, there's a crash on the Bruce Highway with two northbound lanes blocked up the Pumicen Road. Heavy delays back to Caboolture and emergency crews are on the scene. A northbound crash on the Gateway Motorway in Brackenridge has heavy delays back to Banyo. The Western Freeway building outbound through Indooroopilly. And a major truck crash has the M1 blocked northbound at the Toobee Tunnel with one southbound lane open only. Diversions are in place with heavy delays on all roads both ways from Tweed to Palm Beach. I'm Jimmy Clark on Brisbane's traffic leader, 882 4BC.
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0: Welcome back to the final bit of the Afternoons program here at 4BC Brisbane and 4RO in Rockhampton. I hope you have a wonderful weekend planned. There's certainly plenty on to get out and about. And if you don't have any plans, just enjoy the sunshine at least. The rain is gone. The wind, it's causing a bit of havoc. Like I said before, buses have replaced trains between Caboolture and Nambour on the Sunshine Coastline because of a fallen tree on overhead power lines. So the ground is soggy. So if it's a bit unstable around those big trees, it's certainly what's happened there. So buses replacing trains between Caboolture and Nambour on the sunny coastline. So please take care. The wind will die down. It will be a wonderful weekend. If you want to be part of the Bull Shark Tank, of course, remember, go to 4bc.com.au, go to the website, click on the win button, and you could have your chance to pitch your business live on air on the afternoons program. And you could score yourself as well an advertising package here and $1,000 to spend. Gary Hargrave is coming up next. Of course, he's going to keep an eye across these protesters. Four arrests have been made at Victoria Park. They're refusing to leave. It's past the 2 p.m. deadline, so Gary will keep you across that whole situation. He'll be on until 6 o'clock this afternoon, then sports today from 6, and money news from 7 o'clock. Oh, no, it's continuous call team tonight, isn't it? It's Friday. It's Friday. Have a great weekend. Thank you to the afternoons team, GK, Jimmy, Ash, Charlie, Jake is on the case. Michael Price, thank you for your efforts and thank you so much for listening.
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14: It's 3 o'clock. Good afternoon. I'm Georgia Kondek. Trains on the Sunshine Coast line between Caboolture and Nambour have been suspended in both directions due to a fallen tree on the overhead power lines. Crews are on site working to remove it. Buses are replacing trains and commuters are urged to plan ahead. Emergency crews have responded to a two-vehicle crash on the Bruce Highway this afternoon. The northbound collision in Alimba involving three occupants, one requiring transport to Caboolture Hospital for neck injuries but is in a stable condition. Two lanes are blocked after Pumastone Road with motorists urged to expect delays. Police have begun dismantling the encampment at Victoria Park with two people reportedly arrested. Miranda Workman has the details.
15: Officers have been on the site to remove protesters who had pitched an Aboriginal tent embassy in a bid to disrupt construction of the Brisbane 2032 stadium next week. Scenes became chaotic as around 40 officers arrived to pack the tents and move the group on. Firefighters and officers on motorbikes are also on the scene. One group is believed to have left the park peacefully, but another, larger one, is refusing to move. The Labor opposition was due to hold a press conference earlier today, but postponed due to the unfolding event. Miranda Workman in Brisbane.
14: The Greens are again pushing for a rent freeze after property groups predicted rents will increase as a result of Labor tax changes. Research commissioned by Master Builders, the Property Council and Housing Industry Association claim rents will rise by $9 a week. It follows the introduction of legislation designed to rein in capital gains and negative gearing concessions. But Greens Senator David Shoebridge says the government's reforms don't go far enough.
16: Any landlord who is coming out as a result of this to raise rents is a plain gouger. If you want a proof positive about why this package should have also included protection for renters, we are getting it today.
14: And sunny skies will shine over the southeast this weekend following a period of consistent showers. While many areas had significant rainfall, the Gold Coast recorded its highest totals since 1996. Nine News weather reporter Luke Bradnan has told Carla Binyaska tomorrow's conditions are ideal.
17: In Ipswich, just shy of 70 kilometres, so really gusty westerly winds at the moment, I bet from the northwest. Tomorrow, those winds will start to ease. So we've got perfect beach conditions up the sunny coast, down the Gold Coast. It'll be an awesome day to get down by the Brisbane River tomorrow.
14: To finance, the All Ords are up 131 points at 8,951 and one Australian dollar buying 71.6 US cents.
12: With the 4BC app, you have the power of 4BC in the palm of your hand. 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Brisbane's 4BC.
14: The Lions are eyeing a turnaround this Saturday when they face the ladder-leading Dockers. Brisbane have slipped to eighth on the AFL ladder after back-to-back losses, but coach Chris Fagan says this team are ready to deliver for home fans.
18: We're really determined to put on a better performance than we did last week, particularly in the third quarter last week. Outside of the third quarter, we were somewhere near okay, but the third quarter was a bit of a disaster. But it was a good reminder to us to go back to some of our basic philosophies and the way we go about things as a footy club.
14: Round 13 of the NRL kicks off tonight with the Sharks and Seagulls doing battle. Daria Kitsikina has set up a meeting with world number one Aryna Sabalenka, winning through to the third round of the French Open. Kitsikina and Alex de Minaur are the only Aussies left in the singles draw at Roland Garros. The men's world number one Jannik Sinner is out, throwing away a two-set lead while leading 5-1 in the third. And Red fans will get a glimpse of the future when teenage star Trevin Pritchard pulls on the 15 jersey tonight. That's news and sport.
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3: In Alimba, a crash on the Bruce Highway has two northbound lanes blocked after Pumicen Road. There are heavy delays back to Caboolture and emergency crews on scene. A northbound crash on the Gateway Motorway in Brackenridge has now cleared to the shoulder, but still has heavy delays back to Banyo. The Western Freeway heavy outbound now from Toowong to Victory Pocket. And a major truck crash has the M1 blocked northbound at the Toogan Tunnel. One southbound lane is open though. Diversions are in place and heavy delays on all roads, both ways from Tweed to Palm Beach. I'm Jimmy Clark on Brisbane's traffic leader, 882 4BC.
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14: Partly cloudy with high chance of wind across Brisbane, getting down to 15 degrees overnight. A sunny day tomorrow with winds getting up to 35 kilometres an hour and a top of 23 degrees. Similar conditions on Sunday and a sunny day for Monday, a top of 21. On Moreton Bay, strong wind warning remains in place, reaching up to 30 knots with seas around a metre. Right now it's 20 degrees at Maruka. I'm Georgia Kondek with more news at 3:30 on your news leader, Brisbane's 4BC.

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1: Afternoon to you. It is Friday and we're going to have a bit of fun this afternoon. Hope you'll stick around with us because there is a lot to get through. A bit of a recap on a few things and, of course, a little bit of excitement, I think. The terrific Reg Mombassa from Metal as Anything joining us a little bit later on. Yeah, that band's been around 50 years. They're about to do their 50th anniversary tour and they kicked it off, I think, in Bundy the other day. But they're heading our way next month, given that the new month starts Monday. Next month, there's going to be something I have to say this month from Monday. Yep, June 1st, the beginning of winter. Didn't you feel it overnight? Whoa. Put the bins out. You could feel the ice in the air. There must have been hail in some of that storm. Did you see anything happening? Let us know. 133-882, the 4BC open line. And, of course, text line 0499-880-882. And the email address, well, it's drive@4bc.com.au.
0: For the stories that matter to Brisbane, stay right here. We're live, we're local. Brisbane's 4BC.
1: Well, look, everybody loves a protest. And I, if you're on the left anyway, so Jonathan Srirenganathan, the former Brisbane City Councillor, he posted on Facebook a couple of hours ago, "Oh, looks like we're going to have a beauty. Come on, everybody. Come on down to Victoria Park and let's be part of the resistance." Yeah, it's all happening there. It's kicking off. 40 police officers have now moved in on the protesters in Victoria Park. I say good. The group has been warned by officials their camp will be forcibly removed today because they're going to put up the fences to make things safe for the construction of the Olympic site, which is going to start Monday. Protesters have met police with non-violent but vocal opposition. Well, they just should go. The police say, we're ordering you to leave. You can't sleep in council parks. I know because of the homeless crisis drawn all because of the increased number of migrants coming to the country, not enough housing stock and all that sort of stuff, that people are. But you can't sleep in parks officially. And if the police tell you to move on, you've got to move on or you're failing to follow a lawful direction. But they say, oh, no, we're the Indigenous elders, we're the advocates for them. What? I don't know. Look, I expect people are allowed to have a right to have a different view. And the Olympics has taken, what, 6 years to get to the point where we're now 6 years away and we're finally starting to build this? Wait till the CFMEU gets involved. What are they going to do? Hold a smoking ceremony every morning before they pick up a tool? I just think we've just got to come together, and I think that the so-called elders and advocates are there have got an opportunity to actually bring people together rather than simply create the division and the anger many people will be feeling this afternoon. 40 coppers are caught up in this. They reckon they're going to hold their ground despite the threats of arrest. We'll keep an eye on all of it. Now, we understand 4 arrests have been made. I don't know what the charges are, but my suspicion will be something about failing to follow a lawful direction. But we will keep a close eye on the developing story of Victoria Park. They're revolting there this afternoon. The deep dive will give you more details a little later this hour. Awful fatal truck crash this morning on the Gold Coast on the M1, Australia's number one motorway. Emergency service are on the scene. The Pacific Highway at Tweed Heads West, 2:25 this morning. And so it was in the New South Wales part. But New South Wales police said the truck crashed into a barrier. It trapped the driver inside. The passenger of the truck, though, tragically died at the scene. He's yet to be identified. And fire and rescue teams were able to free the driver. He was taken to hospital with serious injuries in a stable condition. But you can imagine that, a truck crash. This is 12 hours or so ago. In the middle of the night, you can't help but think, driver fell asleep. Who knows? We don't know. But they're still investigating, and that's still a problem heading north as refugees leave New South Wales, heading for Queensland, heading south, still some slowness as well. So there's no quick trip through that whole area. Our thoughts with everybody. Thank you to the first responders south the border and those north the border who helped obviously deal with the truck driver's injuries. Do you really care? But it's one of the big four accounting firms, people that government goes to rely upon, to pull apart, to audit, to find out whether or not government programs are being done properly. I think this is why we should care. KPMG, massive company, KPMG Australia's chief executive, Andrew Yates, has resigned. It follows a growing scandal, and this is the serious part, in his audit division. It was triggered by a whistleblower alleging all sorts of misconduct and billing fraud. As a taxpayer, you'd say, well, okay, how much KPMG, well, did, what did it, was it our money? Anyway, the head of that audit unit, Julian McPherson, is also handing in his resignation due to the growing corporate crisis. Now, KPMG, they're in big. They're in big competition with a number of others, number of other companies, Deloitte, for instance, for government work all the time. This really does damage a company. It really does. Government, well, I don't know, should we? Not sure. And they're currently facing intense scrutiny in the Senate, where a lot of this started. A lot of this started. Deb O'Neill, a Labor senator, actually started a lot of this a couple of months ago, to her credit. There were claims that partners used inside information to win major corporate contracts. The allegations include compromising their independence to win lucrative tenders for huge companies like Lendlease, Macquarie Group, Westpac. All of those things, if you're a superannuant, and all of us are, they're companies you're no doubt investing in. So we should be concerned. Stan Stavros from the deal advisory section is stepping in as the interim CEO, the chief, while they're looking for a permanent replacement. But it is a mess. It's sort of like, you know, who's going to audit the auditor? It is an ugly, ugly situation. Well, thank you, Queensland Rail. I guess you can't do much about the wind. If you're heading home towards the Sunshine Coast this afternoon, you may want to brace yourself. Some serious Friday afternoon frustration. Trains completely suspended between Caboolture and Nambour. So Caboolture, that's it. You're out. You're on a bus. I think we may as well just give up the train system altogether and just have a bus system, because it seems like when there's a hint of anything, the trains become buses. I do joke, but we do need to do something better than this. Where's the simple maintenance that Queensland Rail should do about things like trees? Apparently a tree has dropped onto the overhead line, and TransLink are reporting delays up to 60 minutes, which is like an hour. They're trying to fix the problem. They're going to do it safely. I get it. But they're, wait for it, currently trying to find rail replacement buses to get everyone moving again. Maybe those e-scooters are a good idea. Maybe Queensland Rail should have e-scooters outside every platform, so when the train doesn't work, you get on that. You know, that makes sense. We all know how much fun a packed replacement bus is after a long week. So, of course, the Bruce Highway doesn't flow either, so I don't know what the alternatives are. Maybe book a room somewhere downtown if you're heading towards the Sunshine Coast. Might be the answer. The fallout from Wednesday night's State of Origin opener still making waves today. The NRL, they're completely backing the decision to send off Maroons fullback Kalyn Ponga. And of course, Ponga was marched off for what they claim is a brutal shoulder charge, although great players have said it was just a head knock. The fact that they knocked heads proves it wasn't a shoulder charge. That's what people are saying, just telling you. It completely turned the game around. Certainly 57 minutes in, Queensland was going one direction. That was to the winner's circle. And then the referee threw him off the field, Ponga. And then it was 12 against 14, or 13. Sorry, shouldn't say 14 because that will upset the ref. But you know what I mean. And I thought Queensland were on track, going to win. Some I know actually turned the match off at halftime, saying, "Ah, there's no way New South Wales will pull this back." But the twist today, which we can report, is that the league boss, referees boss, Graham Annesley, the former New South Wales Minister for Sport. Graham Annesley, for a little while, was the Liberal member for Miranda in the Shire, Sutherland Shire, became Minister for Sport, which made sense at the time. I remember having Graham Annesley and Tim Mander when they were sports ministers together during the Newman years on this program. Bit of argy-barge and banter around Origin that particular day. And of course, Graham, of course, for a while was running the Titans. But he now explains the superstar is only copping a fine and avoids a suspension. It turns out the handy rule change means representative matches are kept separate so NRL clubs don't get punished for what happens in Origin. bottom line, it's like Vegas. What happens in Origin stays in Origin. Okay. Handy that, really. So while Queenslanders continue to cry into the Forex gold over the loss, Newcastle fans are breathing a massive sigh of relief that their captain, Kalyn Ponga, what a terrific game he had until that mad moment, he's free to play in the NRL over the weekend. He's a fan favourite, and it looks like he's exiting Red Hill. The salary cap squeeze has done it. Reports that Jesse Arthurs will leave the Broncos at the end of the season. There's a massive logjam of rising outside backs. It means that the reliable 27-year-old, he's had two stints now at the Broncos, 6 years. He's been forced out of the club. There could be a two-year offer. That's what's on the table, apparently, to go back to the Gold Coast Titans. But there's also a lucrative rugby switch to Japan. Also on the cards. Does he like sushi? He'll be fine. So the world is his oyster with a bit of sashimi. If he wants it, anyway, it's a tough pill to swallow, I think, for a lot of us, the Broncos faithful. I love his work rate. He's also quite laid back. But you can't blame the bloke for wanting regular football. It just shows you how brutal the NRL player market can be.
0: 30 years since his maiden speech.
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1: Yeah, so whatever happened to that young bloke? Oh, that's right. He got older, but it's great. 30 years since my first maiden speech, my first speech in the Parliament. So we're going to have an exclusive invite-only dinner at Queensland Cricketers Club Wednesday, June 10. Now, if you game, I'm going to open up the vault. 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
3: In Alimbra, a crash on the Bruce Highway has two northbound lanes blocked after Pumiceon Road. There are heavy delays back to Gulcha and emergency crews on scene. The Gateway Motorway is a car park northbound from Banyo to Paul Hills. Logan Motorway heavy inbound from Forest Lake to Heathwood. And a major truck crash has the M1 blocked northbound at the Toucan Tunnel with only one southbound lane open. Diversions are in place with heavy delays on all roads both ways from Tweed to Palm Beach. With traffic every 10 minutes, I'm Jimmy Clark on 882 4BC.
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1: At 23 past three, William is listening in Cardwell in far north Queensland where the cassowaries run wild. And he's obviously listening on the 4BC app. You're a clever man, William. He said, Gary, I travelled to and from Brisbane City, for 10 years in the 70s and the 80s, and I never had to catch a rail replacement bus or had a train cancelled or had any long delays. What the hell's happened to Queensland Rail? Mate, that is something I'm going to percolate over the weekend. Brent Mickleberg needs to actually grab hold of Queensland Rail, sack people in the management until they can find somebody who can actually run the train system. And of course, we've heard in the traffic reports all of these problems on the Bruce Highway. It's basically a car park to Bald Hills from Banyo. Then there's a praying at a limb, but that's what Jimmy's told us. Which means that north of Caboolture, the road doesn't work, and yet they're going to put buses, because the train's not working. We're just not real. We're not thinking straight. Love this little cheeky text, 0499 880 882. Oh, Gary, it's so refreshing not to see pro-Hamas protesters in Victoria Park today. Oh, hang on. Help is on its way.
0: Bringing you the stories that matter to Brisbane. This is 4BC Drive. And now, Gary Hargrave comments.
1: We've been talking about them for the last month or more, haven't we? But who are these ISIS brides and why are we bringing them here? Our ISIS emerged from the remnants of Al-Qaeda in Iraq during the early 2010s. And in 2014, these terrorists captured vast territories across Iraq and Syria. So it's Islamic State, Iraq, Syria. That's what ISIS stands for. They declared a self-styled global caliphate, a country under the leadership of Abu Bakr al-Baghdadi. He's now dead. At its peak, ISIS governed millions of people, controlled them really, enforcing a brutal fundamentalist interpretation of Islamic law marked by public execution, systemic human rights abuses, and the persecution of religious minorities, Christians and Jews. Hindus, anybody who wasn't in their keeping with their version of Islam. Between 2014 and 2019, despite all of this, hundreds of women left their home countries to travel to the Islamic State in Syria and Iraq, ISIS. And once there, they married fighters, raised children,

0: The group orchestrated or inspired devastating terrorist attacks globally, including major strikes in Europe, the Middle East and Asia. And, of course, a massive, massive multinational military coalition eventually dismantled the group's territorial caliphate. But despite losing its physical territory, ISIS has not been completely eradicated. It's transitioned back into a decentralized insurgent network. It relies on clandestine regional cells to carry out guerrilla-style tactics. Now, during their time when they were running the place, ISIS did have the physical ability to produce highly authentic but fraudulent passports, and they never successfully issued an internationally recognized Islamic State passport, but they had the ability to print real Syrian and Iraqi passports because they captured all of the government gear, the databases. They also forged Syrian and Iraqi passports, virtually indistinguishable from legitimate ones, and terrorists, well, they used them to travel into Europe to do their evil trade. And the symbolic Islamic State propaganda passports they produced were not widely distributed, and they were, in fact, useless for international travel. So ISIS members, including the brides, this is the thing to remember, they rejected the legitimacy of all modern nation states, and we reciprocated, we rejected them. But if ISIS citizenship and passports had been recognised, countries like ours now could just simply deny anyone carrying them from entering our country. It would have been a way to get out of what we're currently putting up with. So, Australian-born ISIS brides needed passports, Australian passports. And the bottom line on all this is that we're still being manipulated by the remnants of a terrorist organisation aided by internationalists who populate all of the human rights organisations, and they demand these terrorists come back into our country. They tell us, forget about Australia's national sovereignty, something ISIS never recognised, but now we have to recognise the sovereignty of the remnants of a group of people who were the biggest sponsor of terrorism in the world. And ISIS remains a militant extremist group, and this is who we've allowed back into Australia. Remnants of a group which remains a highly volatile threat to international security. We've been told we have to bring these women and children to Australia because otherwise they'd be stateless. And the international rules regarding statelessness, they were designed to protect individuals who lacked a legal nationality, but ISIS never recognised any nation. But now our nation has to accommodate these ISIS brides. I mean, all of this is the work of the United Nations. And their definition of a stateless person is an individual who, and I quote, is not considered as a national by any state under the operation of its laws. So these stateless people, they operate in a bit of a legal vacuum. These people chose this. They disavowed us. The UN treaty we're a signature to obliges Australia to guarantee baseline protections such as education, employment, housing, identity documentation and travel papers. We're caught. The United Nations mandates children should acquire the nationality of the country where they were born, otherwise they'd be left stateless. So surely these children are Syrian. They're not Australian. The UN won't let us leave them without citizenship, even though these brides rejected Australia. We're forced to take them back. So sadly, Australia's national sovereignty doesn't matter. The UN is protecting alleged terrorists and their children. And why are we putting up with this? It's just plain wrong. 133-882, the 4BC open line. Thanks to Watch Smoke Alarms. It's 3:30. Georgia Kondek is in the 4BC newsroom. What is the latest?
1: Good afternoon, Gary. Trains on the Sunshine Coast line between Caboolture and Nambour have been suspended in both directions due to a fallen tree on overhead power lines, and commuters are urged to plan ahead. Emergency crews have responded to a two-vehicle crash on the Bruce Highway this afternoon. The northbound collision in Alimba involved three occupants, one requiring transport to Caboolture Hospital for neck injuries. Dramatic scenes are still unfolding at Victoria Park as protests get underway. Police are trying to remove protesters wanting to disrupt the construction of the Olympic Stadium. Work on the $3 billion project is due to begin on Monday. And the Greens are warning the Albanese government their support can't be taken for granted as Labor seeks to legislate its tax changes. In sport, Aussie Alex de Minaur is in action tonight in the third round of the French Open. He's taking on Czech

0: Jacob Menzik. And Gary, I'll have more news at 4.
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2: In Alimbra, a crash on the Bruce Highway has two northbound lanes blocked after Pumicen Road. There are heavy delays back to Caboolture. Emergency crews on scene and speed is down to just 5 kilometres an hour. The Western Freeway jam-packed outbound from Toowong to Victory Pocket, and the Gateway Motorway remains a car park northbound from Banyah to Bald Hills. And a major truck crash on the M1 has blocked the northbound lanes at the Toogan Tunnel. One southbound lane is open. Diversions are in place with heavy delays. For traffic every 10 minutes, I'm Jimmy Clark on 882 4BC.
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14: 25 to 4 weekend upon us. And, of course, you know, the Bruce Highway is a basket case. Queensland Rail is a basket case. Heading north, the Sunshine Coast, the train stopping at Caboolture through to Nambour. No trains. It's onto a rail bus at a time when there's a praying around Palmerston Road. So Alimba to Caboolture, it's clagged. Banyo through to Bald Hills, the gateway's clagged. I mean, everywhere you turn, we have inadequate roads, inadequate transport infrastructure. Lynn said, last weekend we saw a rail bus pull into a bus stop at Castledine. See, it'd be hard. If you're a bus driver, you see a bus stop, it'd be hard to just drive past it. I should pull in that. Even though they're supposed to pull into the railway station. The whole thing has got me beat. And yes, I bang on about Queensland Rail, but I actually expect if for Brisbane to host the 2032 Olympic Games, we have to have the infrastructure we need to deliver on it, and we haven't got it. And of course, we're just going through that kind of usual thing, you know, somebody protesting about the stadium and stuff. Anyway, 40 people protesting, told to move on, 4 have been arrested in Victoria Park. It's just so dramatic. It's almost as dramatic as it's been in Canberra this week, a week of amazing drama in our Australian Parliament. They were debating the capital gains tax. And then, of course, there was a bit of fiery language yesterday afternoon. So we've got a lot to unpack. Our Federal political editor Michael Packey is joining us from Canberra. Michael, I firstly want to check on you. You okay? Are you okay, Friday out of Canberra?
15: I've gone through the week, Gary. There's no doubt. Yesterday was a bit of a surprise. It's the fieriest question time I've seen in quite a while. And the fact that we did have that colourful language there from Angus Taylor during question time. By the way, he did a fair few interviews today, and he's standing by the comments that he made towards the Prime Minister. We know what he said. He essentially swore at him, and he stands by it. He called him an arrogant prick.
14: I know, and that's going to get said a few times before the week is out on this program, because let's face it, the big debates we want on stuff, but the Prime Minister's basically saying, I don't give a stuff what you think. This is what we're doing. So Taylor calls him, the Prime Minister, an arrogant prick. The Prime Minister then spoke out, you know, on his safe space at the ABC radio, and he said, you know, there were no hard feelings. But, mate, yesterday we had Ted O'Brien on the show. I kind of asked him, was it the word arrogant or prick that upset the Prime Minister most of all? But here's what Ted O'Brien had to say.
16: Well, admittedly, I actually didn't hear it, so it's a little bit of news to me. But, you know, I've been caught a lot of things myself, Gary, if I was going to be calling the Prime Minister things, I dare not say it on public record, because it would be probably quite worse than that.
14: See, he's practicing for being Foreign Minister. He's going to be able to handle international things if he can say things like that.
15: Diplomacy for Ted O'Brien. But look, I think that what the suggestion is, and what Angus Taylor has said this morning, that all he was doing was reflecting the anger that he's also seeing crop up, you know, I suppose on talkback, on social media and so forth. They're expressing anger with, you know, what is being suggested. Here's a little bit of what Angus Taylor did have to say this morning.
17: I'm having the same reactions as so many Australians I speak to. It's just a sense of frustration with a Prime Minister who has lied in his own words. He told us that he wasn't going to eliminate negative gearing. He wasn't going to raise capital gains tax. Now he says he's changed his mind. I mean, get serious.
15: So that was Angus Taylor this morning. And also the independent, Di Lee, she's a federal independent in Sydney. She was also asked about how her community is feeling about some of these changes. So Di Lee doesn't belong to the Labor Party or the Liberal Party. She's an independent. Here's what she had to say on Today this morning.
18: I have no doubt that, Angus was just expressing what a lot of people are saying online, on social media, everywhere anyway. So that's, you know, people are out there say, why can't we say those things?
15: So, look, in general, I know that also that there's some Labor people as well that are starting to express concern at some of the changes that have been proposed here on capital gains and negative gearing. So you are starting to get, even within the Labor Party itself, people that are starting to speak out and say, look, you know, we do need to look at this. But I think that regardless of what happens here, there's going to be this inquiry into the legislation, which is going to last for 3 weeks. But the Prime Minister has said himself, that even though there's going to be this inquiry, there's not going to be really that much change to it. So I don't even know what the point of the inquiry is if the government is still going to proceed with these changes despite the backlash.
14: You know, Michael, there's always a fine line between confidence and arrogance in politics. You've got to bring the people with you. You've got to outline the problem if you think you've got a solution. I don't think the Prime Minister or the Treasurer have done this. I think that's the big problem. And what Angus Taylor did do yesterday, and I don't approve of the language. I mean, I was the first person to call somebody a non-productive element in society, a Wayne anchor in Parliament. And I also reminded everyone of the time that the Prime Minister himself, and he was a backbench member for Grainler, yelled out Zig Heil at me in the middle of a speech. I mean, there's robust language. I get it. But what Angus Taylor did yesterday was he actually got people to listen to him, because no one's been listening to them. So Angus Taylor comes in, does the thing, oh, I don't expect that from a gentleman, and he said it, and suddenly people are going, oh, actually, maybe this bloke is switched on. I think it's actually been good for Taylor.
15: I do too. I think it has. I think that I do think that this week you did see the Liberal Party a little bit, and also the Nationals, a bit more energised because they've got something that they can galvanise against the government in this policy, which obviously, you know, the Liberals and Nationals don't agree with. And I agree with you. I do think that it has been good for Taylor. And he was asked this morning, to be fair, he was asked this morning, was this orchestrated? And he denied that it was orchestrated, saying that it just came out as the Prime Minister was speaking. And remember, it was off mic. And and as you know, in the chamber, Gary, you know, there's a lot that's said amongst politicians from both sides. They yell things at each other. Sometimes they're heard, other times they're not. And Angus Taylor was forced to withdraw the comment after he had made it. But you're right. I think that the Liberal Party and the Nationals do feel a bit more galvanised around this debate. You've got people like the Nationals leader, Matt Canavan, and Angus Taylor arguing that the Prime Minister really should go to an election to take these changes to capital gains and negative gearing to the voters rather than just ram them through the Parliament. But one thing that will be interesting, I do think, Gary, is the Greens. The thing here, this is where I think the focus is going to shift next week. I think the focus is going to shift onto the Greens next week. We know that the opposition doesn't back these changes. The government is relying on the Greens to get them over the line. And I do wonder if the Greens do feel as though they've got a bit of leverage here to negotiate with the government on these changes. The only problem would be is that the Greens would want the changes to go a lot deeper than they actually are. So I do think that where the Greens fit in all this is going to be interesting, because it does appear that these changes will go ahead by the end of June, and the government will rely on the Greens to get them over the line. I know that today one of the Green senators, David Shoebridge, he came out saying that what they'd like to see is a rent freeze as a result of these changes, because they don't believe that they go far enough. Here's a bit of what David Shoebridge had to say.
19: Any landlord who is coming out as a result of this to raise rents is a plain gouger. If you want to prove positive about why this package should have also included protection for renters, we are getting it today.
15: And Gary, what he was responding to was a joint statement that was released by Master Builders, the Property Council and the Real Estate Institute, which claims that rents are going to go up by $9 a week if these changes come into effect. But what those three groups, Master Builders, Property Council and Real Estate Institute, also said is that these changes won't do anything to lift housing supply. And not only that, they could lead to the loss of thousands of construction jobs as well.
14: Yeah, there's such a mess. And I think you're right. The Greens now, the Labor Party will have to listen to the Greens. The Labor Party have gone a certain way down the Greens agenda, because as I said to you the other day, the budget really was straight out of the Greens manifesto, principles and aims, financial and all that sort of thing. And they will want to go even harder. And will Anthony Albanese say, no, I'm not going to go harder, and then turn to deal with the Liberals who wanted to go softer? So I think the Prime Minister's in a pickle here, and he may have to put it to the people one way or the other. We'll see. I don't think he's got the guts to do it. The ticker, as John Howard used to say about Kim Christian Beazley Jr. Anyway, we'll wait and see, mate. It's interesting days, and that is always a curse, as you know, in Chinese mythology. Thank you so much, Michael Packey. Enjoy the weekend. We'll talk, no doubt, next week. Michael Packey, our federal political editor in Canberra. It is a pretty big mess, isn't it? I got to say, I'm looking at all things to do with Canberra. We're excited about this. We realise
20: 30 years since his maiden speech.
21: Mr Deputy Speaker, I'm sure that we will all consider carefully the impact of the important legislation which we will pass.
20: It's now your chance to get up close and personal.
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14: Maybe they were kinder, gentler times, I don't know. We tried to act gentlemanly, but we're hosting this exclusive intimate dinner at the Queensland Cricketers Club, 30 years since that first speech in the Australian Parliament. There's going to be good food, a couple of drinks, and hopefully we'll be able to, you know, spin a yarn or two. Anyway, the entries are flooding into 4bc.com.au, and you can still enter to come along. I got the double pass to give away right now, and on the line from Brackenridge is Laurel. Hey, Laurel. Great to talk to you. Congratulations. You're coming along to the Gabba dinner. Hope you enjoy it.
22: Thank you so much.
14: So, Laurel, can I ask, what sort of a question you got lined up for me?
0: I've got you a great question. In your time as an appointed administrator on Norfolk Island from 2014 to 2017, could you outline some of your most endearing times on this unique island and its people, and the experience of residing in the picturesque setting of Government House surrounded by a golf course?
14: Well, true. Yeah. I'm not going to answer the question now because I'm going to keep it for you, but just put it this way. I did not play one game of golf despite the fact I had a 9-hole golf course wrapped around the house. I was a bit strange. But anyway, look, in that regard, that's a great question, Laurel. Okay, so she's going to talk about the Norfolk Island experience. Happy to chat about that. Look forward to seeing you there in a couple of weeks' time. So hold your line. The team will lock in your details and we'll have a proper chat over dinner. But if you want to come along, the seats are filling up fast. The form is still open. 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
2: In Alimbra, a crash on the Bruce Highway has two northbound lanes blocked after Pumiceon Road. There are heavy delays back to Wiltshire and speed is down to just 5k's an hour. Thanks to our listener Patricia, who advised of a southbound crash on Goodner Road near Thompson Road and Greenbank with heavy delays. Gateway Motorway is a car park northbound from Banyard to Bald Hills, and a major truck crash has the M1 blocked northbound for Toogan Tunnel. One southbound lane is open. For traffic every 10 minutes, I'm Jimmy Clark on 882 4BC.
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14: You know how we love a little bit of alliteration here on 4BC Drive. Monday is D-Day, Deep Dive Dig Day. I don't know what it is anyway. Shovels are expected to hit the ground on Monday. But protesters, they're camping out on the site. They've been moved on today by police. Indigenous protesters camping there for a couple of months, claiming the land has significant cultural value. They shouldn't be mowing it then. Anyway, an application to protect the park has been lodged with a decision yet to be made. Georgia Contact is in from the 4BC newsroom. Now, let's go through this, Georgia. Refresh my memory.
3: Yeah.
14: How has all this unfolded?
3: Well, a number of Indigenous groups have been camping out at the park for, you know, a few months, as you said there, Gary, in protest against the stadium being built on the site. Traditional owners argue it is sacred, containing ancient trees and burial grounds and areas used for sorry business. They've lodged federal heritage applications seeking to protect the area from irreversible excavation and development. Now, they're also arguing the inner city parkland is a vital green space and holds deep historical significance for both Indigenous and non-Indigenous communities. The Save the Victoria Park Group have been petitioning for the project to be stopped, but has been sort of ignored by governments, and this is their last-minute plea for the site. As we mentioned, shovels are expected to hit the ground on Monday. So the last week, the group stood up at the site in a press conference, and here's a little of what they had to say.
4: We stand to lose, you know, a living ecosystem, spring-fed, ancient trees, and a beautiful parkland for the people of Brisbane.
5: This Olympics and Paralympics is going to be known for destroying the last sacred spring site.
3: So that was hydrologist Ned Hammer and Elder Kerry Charlton speaking there. The government has always said protesters will be treated with respect, but also had this to say during a press conference recently.
7: A city, a state, a nation and a globe are not going to be held hostage to a group of people who are making a political point.
3: That was our Premier, David Christopherley, speaking.
14: Okay, but it's not the whole park that's going to be bulldozed. It's going to be just part of it. But obviously the park's going to be enveloped. So forced removals began almost 2 hours ago. Well, what's happened since?
3: Well, there have been some arrests made, Gary. At the moment, I'm hearing up to four people have been taken into custody as they refused to move on from the site. Protesters were given around 2 hours to move and pack up the tents, being forced to move on. We have audio here from Sky News of the groups protesting in the park.
8: Look at this dangerous weapon here standing here. Put that there.
25: The equipment stays here. You can remove it. Leave it here. We don't give you permission to take it.
3: We also had Nine News reporter Jessica Millwood called in earlier today to Carla Binyaska's show. Now, she's been on the scene all day covering this. And, she spoke to Carla a couple of hours ago.
26: I've been down here chatting to the camp and they've simply said, well, we won't be moving. They've had a fire live here for now 68 days and they've said even if they take the tents today that they will sleep under the stars around the fire and that won't be allowed to be put out. I think Monday is going to be one to watch. You know, you're going to have heavy machinery moving in. I can tell you as well, the fencing will start going up tonight. Victoria Park will stay open over the weekend. Until Geeker take over, but the fencing will start going up, and they're not going quietly.
3: No.
26: To put it that way.
3: Yeah. So as Jess said, their fences are expected to start going up tonight. At this stage, protests are still believed to be underway, and people are still on at the park there. Now, I also believe the Labor opposition was scheduled to hold a press conference at the park around 11 o'clock this morning, and that had to be postponed due to the unfolding scenes.
14: Well, if there's been a fire there for 68 days, that'll be handy for lighting the Olympic torch, I would have thought. But anyway, remind us, Georgia, what will this stadium be home to for the Olympics and beyond?
3: Yeah, well, 63,000-seat stadium we're looking at, and it's slated to host the athletics and track and field events in the 2032 Games, along with the opening and closing ceremonies. Now, post-games, it'll be serving as Brisbane's new home for AFL and cricket, with the Gabba set to be demolished after it makes its Olympic swan song.
14: Of course, you know, being part Scottish, I'm offended that a golf course has been wiped out. But anyway, Georgia, thank you for that update on what's happening in Victoria Park. It's, who knows? I just don't know. I think you've just got to get on with it and treat them kindly, move them on. And look, I feel sad for anybody who's got nowhere else to live but a tent in Victoria Park, but that's not what this is about. Okay, Georgia Kondek, you have 4¾ minutes till the top of the hour with the latest news. Georgia will be back at 4 here at 4BC. And, of course, we build up to this moment. I want to tease you about it, the working week about to finish. Time to kick back, open a beer, despair at the world. We do this. Yes.
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0: Pokey Pokey, a weekly opportunity to laugh at the world of work slowly taking over. Not far off as well, coming up this week, a World Cup Pride match kicks off, an incredibly awkward scheduling oversight. Theatre bosses issue a trigger warning to remind audiences that a play about Adolf Hitler contains, yep, Nazism. The world's most famous flower show leaves gardeners blushing with a botanical uterus. And Nigel Farage blows a fuse over a boutique hotel ditching real dairy milk for woke milk. Woke milk? Anyway, Wokey Pokey coming up in about 30 minutes' time here on 4BC Drive. It's 3 to 4.
1: Traffic. Got something you want to say? You're in the right place. This is Brisbane's 4BC. Give us a call on 133-882.
2: In Alimbara, a crash on the Bruce Highway has two northbound lanes blocked just after Pumpson Road. There are heavy delays back to Caboolture and speed is down to just 4 kilometres an hour. In Woolloongabba, the Clem 7 has a multi-vehicle crash at the southbound exit ramp with a lane blocked and advised to seek an alternate route. The gateway is a car park northbound from Banya to Ball Hills. And a major truck crash has the M1 blocked northbound at the Tooga Tunnel with one southbound lane open and diversions in place. For traffic every 10 minutes, I'm Jimmy Clark on 882 4BC.
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0: It's 50 years since they first burst on the scene, the Mighty Metals. Metal as anything, an Australian band. A couple of Kiwis in there too. We're going to talk to Reg Mombasa, one of the founders, coming up next.
1: 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BC News.
8: It's 4 o'clock. Good afternoon. I'm Georgia Kondek. Former Prime Minister Tony Abbott has been installed as the new federal president of the Liberal Party. Mr Abbott takes on the role in a voluntary capacity and comes at a time when the party is losing support. Some believe Mr Abbott has what it takes to help the Liberals become competitive again. There are major delays on the Bruce Highway in Alimbara this afternoon. Crews are attending to a two-vehicle crash northbound near Palmerstone Road, which required one patient needing hospital treatment for neck injuries. Delays are back to Caboolture with speeds down to 5 kilometres an hour. Police have arrested several protesters trying to delay construction on the Olympic Stadium in Victoria Park. Indigenous protesters have been camping on site now for several months, advocating for protection of the land. They were told to leave by this afternoon or risk being removed by force. But Nine News reporter Jess Millwood says protesters are vowing not to give up despite fencing going up tonight.
9: They're saying, obviously, this is their cultural land, and they're saying that the government has absolutely no claim to build the Olympic Stadium. But the reality is, on Monday, heavy machinery is moving in here and work is commencing.
8: Rail delays are still in place on the Sunshine Coast line between Caboolture and Nambour due to an overhead power line issue. Buses are replacing trains in the affected areas and commuters are urged to plan ahead. Former rugby league star Gary Sullivan will face court over one of Australia's most infamous cold cases after being taken into custody on the Gold Coast. Lachlan Gray has the details.
10: Once a Newtown Jets staple who represented Australia, 78-year-old Sullivan is believed to be the architect of the 1994 Armour Guard heist, an armed robbery which saw a lone gunman injure three people before making off with bags of cash from a Melbourne shopping centre. A joint operation uncovered new information leading to his arrest this week, with the Southport magistrate approving his extradition to Melbourne. Sullivan turned to crime after his rugby league career and famously escaped from prison in 1993. Police believe he's lived quietly on the Gold Coast since the heist. He's now facing multiple charges and the rest of his life behind bars. Lachlan Gray reporting.
8: The Greens are warning the Albanese government their support can't be taken for granted as Labor seeks to legislate its tax changes. A three-week inquiry will get underway to examine adjustments to capital gains and negative gearing concessions. And the Attorney General says it's up to the Anti-Semitism Royal Commissioner, Virginia Bell, to decide if she wants to release confidential cabinet papers. It's understood they outline a decrease in funding for security agencies ahead of the Bondi Beach terror attack. To finance, just before the close, the All Ords is trading up 124 points at 8,943 and one Aussie dollars buying 71.7 US cents.
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8: Round 13 of the NRL will kick off tonight with the Seagulls and Sharks going head-to-head. Meantime, Broncos veteran Corey Jensen has opened up about his latest health scare. The Brisbane prop began coughing up blood after a round 7 clash with the Tigers and took himself to hospital. Jensen says he doesn't know how he developed another clot, but hopes to return before season's end.
12: Still going through processes now to try and find out the reasons behind it. For me, I was obviously very lucky. It wasn't something that I obviously expected to happen or expected to have, but everyone looked after me really well. And the tests are still ongoing and I'm still trying to find answers. It's still a long process at the moment, but I'm working through it day by day.
8: Aussie Alex de Minaur is in action tonight in the third round of the French Open. And 23 Grand Slam singles champion Serena Williams is planning to make her return to competitive tennis at Queen's Club next month. That's news and sport.
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11: The latest 4BC Brisbane traffic. 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
2: In Illimbera, a crash on the Bruce Highway has two northbound lanes blocked after Pumice and Road. There are heavy delays back to Caboolture, speed down to just 4 kilometres an hour now. In Woolloongabba, the Clem 7 has a multi-vehicle crash. It's on the southbound exit ramp with a lane blocked and advice to seek an alternate route. The Gateway Motorway is a car park northbound from Banyer to Bald Hills, and a major truck crash has the M1 blocked northbound at the Toogan Tunnel. One southbound lane is open. Diversions are in place. For traffic every 10 minutes, I'm Jimmy Clark on 882 4BC.
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8: A partly cloudy and windy day across Brisbane, getting down to 15 degrees overnight. Sunny tomorrow with winds getting up to 35 kilometres an hour with a top of 23 degrees. Similar conditions expected on Sunday and sunshine on Monday. On Moreton Bay, a strong wind warning remains in place with winds getting up to 30 knots and seas around a metre. Right now it's 20 degrees at West End. I'm Georgia Kondek with more news at 4:30 on your news leader, Brisbane's 4BC.
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0: At 4:07, and of course the weekend coming. Right now the Federal Liberal Party Council is meeting. That is, all of the representatives from various states and territories come together. They do this every year or two. Tony Abbott has become the federal president of the Liberal Party, and hopefully he can put some shape around it. I only say that because of my political past, I guess. But I want to see a proper government having a proper opposition. I don't think we've got a proper government. I think the opposition needs some work. Tony Abbott is the sort of bloke, and I regard him as a friend who can put a bit of steel there, so time shall tell. He's still got to deal with all of the woke people and probably a gaggle of vice presidents who are somewhat more at home in the Labor Party. Well, that's going to be his problem, not mine. We'll keep an eye on that. Paul at Scarborough says, Gary, what's your gut feeling on an early election? Is it on? Yeah, I think it is. Not this year, because Matt Canavan and Angus Taylor have asked the Prime Minister, dared him to call an election over all the capital gains stuff. But I think you'll see it. I'm going to work through some scenarios and try and give you a bit of a rundown on some of the thoughts. I'll get into that over the weekend, give it to you on Monday. William says, I regret the demise of the Inca, Aztec and other cultures, but when was the last time Aboriginals in Brisbane had a proper cultural activity in Victoria Park? It's a fair point with these 40 protesters holding up progress. It's only sacred now. The stadium is going to be built. Well, I think that's a fair point, William. Most people would agree. But another point is that hosting the Olympics is something we can all agree with, but wouldn't it have been a better idea to have built the stadium away from the city, and the city and surrounding is simply too busy, crowded and congested? I actually agree with that too. I'd have had it out somewhere in some of the major growth corridors, maybe where you could actually improve the flooding problems, the Lockyer Valley. Maybe down towards Bow Desert. There was plenty of places the stadium could have been built, but there was no political will to do it. They settled on Victoria Park. We're committed to it. Daniel says, I always laugh at the term taken into custody. I'd like to imagine the perpetrator thrown into a big vat of custard while awaiting sentencing. That is bizarre, Daniel. That is the bizarre text of the year thus far, if you can beat it. Let us know, 133-882, the 4BC open line, thanks to Watch Smoke Alarms. The text, 0499-880-882, and the email, well, it's drive@4bc.com.au.
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0: It has been 25 years, but one of Australia's most legendary bands officially getting back together. The soundtrack of a lot of my 20s, mental as anything, fantastic, returning to the stage in 2026, a massive tour to celebrate their 50th anniversary. Now, of course, they're ARIA Hall of Famers. They gave us absolute classics like The Nips Are Getting Bigger, and they always seem to be. Too many times, Live It Up, and of course, now with the original founding members, Reg Mombassa, Peter O'Doherty, leading an exciting new lineup to bring some of those iconic hits back to fans. And they're going to be playing at the Princess Theatre, which was actually built by an ancestor of mine, Mr. Hardgrave back in those days, right here in Brisbane, and that's on Saturday, June 27th, and that's why we're talking to one of the original five art students who started it all, Reg Mombassa. Great to talk to you, Reg. Welcome to the program.
20: Thank you. Good to talk to you.
0: So, 25 years, a break, a fair old break, but getting back together, what does it feel like?
20: Oh, it's been quite, you know, refreshing to play the old songs again. I mean, Greedy and Martin kept the band going after Peter and I left around about 2000, and they kept going until Greedy sadly passed away about six years ago, I think, yeah. 6 or 7 years ago. And so there's been, you know, no more performances of the original, any of the original members since then. But because it's, you know, the 50th anniversary, and also there was a documentary called Live It Up that just came out 2 or 3 months ago, my brother and I thought, oh, well, you know, if we're going to ever have a go again, that this is the time to do it. So we decided to put a band together and do a few gigs. And we've done about half a dozen gigs that we played up in Bundaberg last Saturday.
0: Oh, great. So five art students started it all in Sydney. We sort of know the story. We love your art. Mambo loves your art as well. I mean, let's face it. Reg Mombassa has really introduced himself to Australia in so many different ways. But, I mean, a half a century of this band, the hits, and we all mourn the passing of Greedy. Is Martin going to be in this? He's not going to be part of this, is he? It's just you and Peter, as you say, in a great band.
20: We certainly invited Martin, but he'd actually left the band, I think 2 or 3 years before Greedy passed away, because Martin had bad stage fright, which we didn't actually realise that in the early days. I mean, you know, and we all used to have a drink before we played, but I think Martin probably needed it to cover up the stage fright. So he didn't. He's had a few health problems too in recent years, so he wasn't keen on going down touring again. But he gave us our blessing to do it, and so did Dave Toole, the drummer, who's also had some fairly serious health problems in recent years. So it was up to Peter and I to do it.
0: Well, well done to you. I mean, I have a medal as anything on my sort of 3,900 favourite songs on my iPod. And I mean that not so much as a joke, but to acknowledge it is a soundtrack of a lot of people's lives. 25 top 40 hits. I mean, I don't know how you choose a set list for a 50th anniversary tour.
20: Well, it's quite difficult because, you know, normally, you know, most of the shows have been doing, you know, it's anything from 45 minutes to an hour, or I mean, when we do the theatre shows, we'll play a bit longer because they're our own shows. But when you play at a festival, you know, you've got your 1 hour to do it. So you can only fit, you know, maybe 15 or 16 songs in there. So it has been quite hard to, I mean, we're playing a lot of the hit singles plus a few of the album tracks and a couple of the covers that the Mentals recorded as well, like Working for the Man by Roy Orbison. We're playing that one.

0: Yeah, no, I love them all. I got them all on that iPod. I mean, seriously, I love metal as anything, as a band. I love the music that you produced. I mean, when you started this whole thing up all those years ago, art students, as I said, there's graphic art, there's, you know, the sort of traditional arts in that sense, and then the writing art, the music art. I mean, did you ever imagine that 50 years on you'd be doing something like this?
1: No, certainly not. You know, at the time we thought, oh, you know, we'll put a band together and if we're lucky we might get to play at a few art student parties, you know, and that was our initial ambition. But, you know, after we played at a few parties and people seemed to like it, we got a residency at a hotel called the Unicorn in Paddington in Sydney, and we started playing there every Monday night. You know, it was 50 cents to get in, and we were pulling good crowds, so then we shifted to a bigger residency after about a year of that, a hotel called the Civic in the middle of the city. And we played there every Thursday night for over a year. And then we, you know, someone approached us about recording a couple of songs. We thought, yeah, great, we'll give that a go. And Nips Are Getting Bigger was one of the songs we recorded, and that became a top 20 hit.

0: got on Countdown and, you know, and got airplay and started touring. I mean, that's how it worked in those days. It's a lot harder for bands now because there's no Countdown. And when we started, it was the sort of the new wave punk sort of era where just about every pub on every corner would have bands playing. So there was a lot of opportunity for young bands to have a go and learn how to play and get the hang of the whole thing and, you know, write some songs if they so desired. So, we were just fortunate to be around at that time when all that stuff was happening.
1: But you really mastered the craft in so many different ways. I love the artistic treatment of your names. I mean, you were born Christopher, and you took the name of Reg Mombasa. I know you're going to tell me the story about how that came about. And Wayne Delisle was what David Toole took. And, of course, Andrew became Greedy. But your brother, Peter, how come he managed to evade being called Yoga Dog or Uzo Pork? I mean, they would have been hilarious names.
0: Yeah, well, I think he might have realised, and do I want to be Uzo Pork for a long time? I mean, I would have probably given it a bit more thought if I'd thought, I'm going to be Reg Mombasa for the rest of my life. My father was a bit disappointed that I became famous under a false name. But it could have been worse. I was before I was Dorky. Before I was Reg, I was Dorky Bladder.
1: That's right, Dorky Bladder. That was on the shortlist.
0: I'm glad I didn't get stuck with that one.
1: Yeah, no, Reg Mombasa kind of rolls well. But look, I either way, the O'Doherty brothers, Dog Trumpet. I love all of these names. The things you guys have done over a long period of time, really, you should be really proud. I'm sure you are, because 50 years in, we're still talking about it. The song "Live It Up," it is still huge in the UK and Europe today, but the Glasgow Celtic fans in Glasgow, have a listen to this, they're celebrating winning the Scottish League just a couple of weeks ago.

0: mean, Reg, that must just almost bring a tear to your eye, hearing your music embraced like that.
1: We were just really sort of shocked when we heard that. It's not just Celtic, it's also the Rangers.
0: Okay.
1: They both sort of use the song as a sort of an unofficial anthem, but they also use it to taunt the other team if they lose. Hey there, you with the sad face, you know, it's like... You know, so I mean it became like number one on Spotify in England almost exactly a year after Greedy passed away, and we were so disappointed that he didn't get to see that because he would have been delighted by that.
0: So, what can fans expect? Brand new lineup, you and Peter, you put together for the shows. Tell us all about it.
1: We've got a great singer and guitar player called Simon Rudston Brown and a good keyboard player called Shannon Stutt, and they've been doing a great job, and we've got my nephew Declan's playing the drums, and he'd been playing with Dog Trumpet for the last two or three years, so he's got a bit of experience. He writes and records his own stuff as well, but it's been quite sort of gratifying is the fact that there's been a lot of young people coming along and singing along with the songs. We thought just the older fans would come along, but I guess it's a lot of those kids. It's their parents were probably Mentals fans, or they've heard the song on the radio or in the supermarket. So it's been good fun.
0: Well, look, I think Live It Up for sure, but it is without doubt. It's kids have grown up with the music, and you should be proud of that as an artist. I'm sure you are. So catching you at the Princess Theatre in June, I guess you're looking forward, getting out there, seeing the fans, seeing the reaction, getting an instant feedback for these wonderful songs.
1: I mean, it is great to to watch the audience singing along with the song you're playing. I mean, it's a really good feeling.
0: All the very, very best. Great to talk to you today, and well done. All the very best for the tour. I reckon it's a tour of love. That's what you're doing.
1: Thanks very much. Thanks for having us on and giving our show a plug.
0: Well done, Reg Mombassa, one of the original founding members of Metal Is Anything. You got a favourite metal song? Let us know. 133-882. That's the 4BC open line. Thanks to Watch Smoke Alarms.
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3: In Alimbra, a crash on the Bruce Highway has two northbound lanes blocked just after Palmerston Road. There are heavy delays there back to Caboolture. Speed stamped to just 4 kilometres an hour. Pacific Motorway is under speed southbound from Rochdale South to Daisy Hill, and the Western Freeway jam-packed outbound from Toowong to Victory Pocket. And a major truck crash has the M1 blocked northbound at the Toogan Tunnel. One southbound lane is open now. Diversions are in place. Heavy delays on all roads both ways from Tweed to Palm Beach. For traffic every 10 minutes, I'm Jimmy Clark on 882 4BC.
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0: At 24 past 4, 133-882, thanks to Watch Smoke Alarms. A few ideas coming in. Daniel says, I love Too Many Times by Mentals. Lee, if you leave me, can I come too? I was told earlier today that Elvis Costello reckoned that was one of the greatest ever lyrics ever in a song, Lee. If you leave me, can I come too? And if you go, it's a great song. Tom at Hamilton said, I saw the Mentals with Greedy just before he passed away, and he was dressed in a shirt looking like a sort of Where's Wally. He was pouring coffee from thermos, drinking between songs. How times change. Yeah, absolutely. Is it still appropriate? You bet. Nothing is inappropriate about the nips are getting bigger. Just a great song. It's what kicked it off basically 50 years ago. Metal is anything. Anyway, I'm pumped about it. How do you feel about it? Well, look, this is the time. I'm not going to keep you waiting any longer. Time for the Wokey Pokey. 4BC Drives Wokey Pokey, the weekly roundup of everything which is wrong about those who think they're right. So it's time to make sense of the senseless and dance the Wokey Pokey.
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guys, just a couple of weeks away from the FIFA World Cup being held in North America. Organisers in Seattle, well, they've designed an upcoming fixture as a special pride match to promote diversity. It's a sort of wonderful, inclusive sort of an idea, except for one minor microscopic scheduling oversight. The random draw means that the two teams playing in the pride match are Iran and Egypt, yeah. Two countries where celebrating pride is a one-way ticket to a maximum security prison or to be heave-hoed off the roof of a building. I mean, to make matters worse, ticket platforms show seats are not exactly flying out the door for this inclusive spectacular. I guess nobody told the event coordinator

brutal rise of the dreadful Adolf Hitler. But the geniuses at the theatre felt the need to formally alert audiences the show contains themes of Nazism and fascism. I'm not sure who they think is buying these tickets, but if you walk into the play about the Führer expecting a light-hearted romantic comedy, you've obviously got bigger problems than being triggered anyway. Next thing you know, they'll be warning people the Titanic contains trace elements of water.

still in the UK, the famous, world-famous Chelsea Flower Show is facing a massive backlash for abandoning traditional gardening in favour of progressive politics. The event features heavily themed displays, including a show garden dedicated entirely to raising awareness for gynecological health. Mm-hmm. The designers say the layout is subtly modelled after female reproductive system, complete with water features which replicate the cervix and fallopian tubes. I'm not sure about you, but when I go to a flower show, the last thing I think I would be standing in front of is a botanical uterus. Anyway, it seems the bureaucrats have forgotten people pay top dollar to look at nice petals. not get a masterclass in intimate anatomy.

0: the old dart in the UK and in London, where British politician Nigel Farage has rightly blown a fuse over the ridiculous state of modern hotel breakfasts. The Reform UK leader has filmed his absolute frustration after discovering a boutique hotel completely lacked standard, traditional, full cream milk. Now, have a listen to the options Nigel Farage was left with.
1: So, I'm in a smart hotel in London. I've got a cup of coffee. I want some milk. Let's have a look. We've got semi-skim. They don't like that. Oat milk. What on earth's that one? It's at home. Almond milk. All I want's proper bloody milk. Not left-wing options. Proper milk. What's wrong with me asking for that?
0: Utterly disgraceful. And we're getting to a point now where woke milk is all which is available. And if you're paying top dollar for a room, you want proper cream in your morning cuppa, not juice squeezed out of some hipster's activated almonds, after all.

0: that is just so exhausting, the Wokey Pokey every week. I'll be back again next week. I promise. That is a promise I will keep. Otherwise, you can demand an early election. Coming up in a moment, let's talk about the big pre-FIFA World Cup walking soccer international tournament taking place in Brisbane this afternoon. Yep, walking football. The international event is on, the Walkaroos and Walking Football Championships are on this weekend. We'll tell you more in a moment. It's 4:30. And Georgia Kondek is in the 4BC newsroom. What's the latest?
1: Good afternoon, Gary. At least six people have been arrested at Victoria Park as police forcibly remove protesters. An Aboriginal tent embassy has been disrupted with around 40 police on scene to move the protesters along. The Greens are again pushing for a rent freeze after property groups predicted rents will increase as a result of Labor's tax changes. The world's largest cruise operator has confirmed a major data breach affecting almost 6 million people. Carnival Corporation has written to customers informing them of the breach last month, which saw hackers breach an employee's account. And scientists say there's a 91% chance the Earth will breach its warming threshold of 1.5 degrees in the next 5 years. In sport, Jessica Fox is preparing to return to international competition for the first time since having a tumour removed last year. And Gary, I'll have more news at 5.
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3: In Alimbra, a crash on the Bruce Highway has just one northbound lane blocked now after Pumicen Road. There are still heavy delays back to Moree Field, but speed is improving now at moving at 14 k's. Pacific Motorway is under speed southbound from Rochdale south to Daisy Hill. Western Freeway jam-packed outbound.

0: from Toowong's Victory Pocket. And a major truck crash has the M1 blocked northbound at the Toogan Tunnel, with one southbound lane still open. Diversions are in place. The traffic every 10 minutes. I'm Jimmy Clark on 882 4BC.
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1: 25 to 5 with Gary Hargrave. After 5, of course, the knockoff panel and Ben Cannon, Steve Haddon are going to join us. We'll work our way through the big controversial stories of the week. Who's going to be the winners? Who's going to be the losers? I got a few ideas. Ruth, this is a very deep text. Ruth has sent a text, 0499 880 882. She said, Gary, what Queensland Rail needs is a fairy godmother and a pumpkin farmer. See, I like that. There's sort of like a Cinderella transport system. And bibbidi bobbidi boo, the way to fix it when the trains don't work is, yeah, a fairy godmother. They can hit a pumpkin and suddenly it's turned into a transport option. That's funny. I like it. Ray's pretty excited about the Wokey Pokey article about the FIFA World Cup Pride match that's going to take place in Seattle between, Egypt and Iran. He said that halftime entertainment might be fun. It'd be the dance of the seven veils. I don't know. But isn't it silly? In the rush to be inclusive. Look, Egypt's a great place. Been there. I've pyramid all of the ruins. I really have. Iran, not so much. Not rushing there anytime soon. How about you? 133-882, thanks to Watch Smoke Alarms. We'll always be
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1: Charlie Brown, of course, has 4BC's Life and Technology tomorrow morning, and he's joining me now for a bit of a quick tech update. And I must say, Charlie, I found it interesting. Sal Grover, we had her on the program yesterday, has said that Meta have now unlocked her Facebook page. And the reason I raise that is because Meta are announcing they're going to be rolling out a new consumer subscription plan globally for everything they've got, Instagram, Facebook, WhatsApp. What do we need to know?
9: So basically the way people have engaged with Meta products is you would get the account for free and you would post content and they would make money through advertising and advertising services. And that's all been fine. But what they have decided to do, and they announced this earlier in the year, and they're rolling it out from this week, and Australians can go do this now, is a range of pay-by-the-month service additions or add-ons, right? So if you've got a Facebook account, you can subscribe to Facebook Plus, and by paying them about $5, $6 a month for Plus, you will get more control over your content, who can see it, how many times they can see it. You'll get a lot more data as to who is seeing it. And if you're a bit of a power user, you could take advantage of these extra tools that you get for the money. And in this case, you're paying cash to Meta for the opportunity to do this. And they've got a plus tier now for Facebook, and one for Instagram, and one for WhatsApp as well. Now, if you're just using Facebook every once in a while or Instagram every once in a while, share some photos around and stay in touch with people, all that kind of stuff, you're probably not going to do this. But if you are somebody who sees themselves as a bit of a power user, you want to reach a certain group of people in various ways as often as you can, for example, you want to understand your audience even better, then you're probably going to get some value out of it. Now, they've only just launched it, and there are a range of different tools that you can take advantage of now. But Meta has said that in the near future, they'll be adding more tools and more options and those kinds of things, should you want to participate in this. Now, Gary, one thing that you mentioned, Sal, at the beginning, one thing I get a lot of from listeners is people getting locked out of their accounts because, you know, they've been hacked or whatever, or they've been breached community guidelines or whatever. What I don't see with this here is the ability for you to call Meta and say, hey, I need some help with my account because I've been locked out or anything like that. Unfortunately, that doesn't seem to be included in this. So you get some things, but you don't get all the things that I think people would get value.
1: Yeah, a lot of people think there are already too many tools on Facebook, Instagram. I'll just put that out there anyway. We'll see. Anyway, what's on the program tomorrow?
9: Good one, Gary. I like that one. All right, tomorrow on the show, we're going to have a chat to a group that is working with a number of big companies in Australia, including the federal government. It was announced in the federal budget about identity verification and ensuring secure identity verification when we're transacting and doing things with different companies in the government online. Yep. We'll talk to them about what's going on there. And plus, the guys from Honor, a new smartphone to the Australian market, are coming on to talk about their brand new handsets and what might be there for listeners if they're in the market for a new smartphone.
1: Excellent. Good on you. Charlie Brown will be here on 4BC Life and Technology from 8 tomorrow morning. This time it's walking football that's coming home. Today, players have travelled from around Australia, Europe and Asia to meet here in Brisbane. It's the International Walking Football Championships. And it's pretty exciting. It's played over 3 days, 35 teams, 14 nations, and representing we Australians are the Walkaroos. And the competition is the first of its kind in the Southern Hemisphere. It's been brought to our very own Bowen Hills, Perry Park, and to explain the sport of walking football. In fact, a mate of mine, Michael, he's been playing for 30 years. His son, Andrew's playing for Australia today. Andrew is the nephew of Jamie Dunn. So Michael Dunn. Good on you, Michael. Good on you, Andrew. And let's talk a little bit more about that. Richard Callahan is the tournament director. He coaches the women's 50s team. And it's great to talk to you, Richie. This game, I've not heard of walking football, even though a mate of mine, Michael's been playing it for 30 years. Tell me more.
10: It's a wonderful sport. It makes people get off the couch. It's for all those that have loved the sport. They don't have to stop anymore. We've got 40s, 50s and 60s in the women's divisions and 45s, 50s, 60s, 65s and 70s in the men's divisions.
1: That's fantastic. So it's football, yeah. But you're walking. You're not running. Is that it, essentially?
10: Yeah, that's right. That's exactly it. Walking is defined by one foot on the ground at all times. So if you think of sports walking, it's pretty much like that. If it looks like running, it probably is. It's a small format of the game, six aside. One keeper in a small size D, but we're playing with 5x2 goals, so there's a lot of goal action, and we have five players on the field. Unfortunately, we lost a day to rain yesterday, so we've had to condense our format, but we're almost back on track as of about 5:30 this afternoon. We've shortened the game to 25 minutes instead of half an hour, and we've punched on. It's been really good.
1: Well done to you, because, you know, tournament director, a lot of stress. It's a big deal for Brisbane, though, to be hosting it. There's a lot of people here.
10: Yeah, absolutely, and we've done our best over the last year. We were in Malmo last year, and we took it on board, and we're very lucky that we've got, like you say, we've got England, Sweden, Poland, we've got Japan, Singapore, Hong Kong, and New Zealand. So we've really we've showcased Brisbane. We've probably showcased the Brecky Creek a fair bit as well. they're only around the corner, and I think they've understood the joy of a good steak in Australia. It's been fantastic.
1: But, I mean, this is the point, isn't it? We're bringing people here for sporting reasons, and they're people potentially of a certain age, not in all cases, but people of a certain age who are going to have a bit of money in their pocket and they want to spend it.
10: Absolutely, absolutely. We've had people go to Noosa for the day, Gold Coast for the day, Lone Pine. Some are staying on. They're going to go to Australia Zoo next week. We've brought a lot of people to Queensland and really showcased it.
1: Okay, so how do people get involved in this? You know, you've done the coaching yourself. How are the Australians looking, and how do people get involved in walking football?
10: Well, I'm also the president of Walking Football Brisbane.
1: Excellent.
10: We've been running since about 2007.
1: Hang on, you're not allowed to run, Richie. You can't see.
10: Not allowed to run.
1: No.
10: No. We've been walking since about 2017. Glad you picked up on that. You're able to play at Oxley Bowls Club on a Monday night, Tingalpa on a Tuesday, Oxley Bowls Club on a Wednesday, Perry Park on a Thursday, The Gap on a Friday, Coorparoo Indoor on a Saturday, and Albany Indoor on a Sunday. So anywhere in Brisbane on any day, there will be some form. And we have our own website and Facebook. So have a look on YouTube, see what you think.
1: Well, indeed, and of course, get along and see the action over the weekend. I mean, it's not a fast-paced game. It's a fair-paced game, though, because you can still walk pretty fast.
10: Don't you believe it? It is a fast-paced game. We've got some very, very very good international teams, and it's been very, very exciting. We've enjoyed it. We're open from 8:30 tomorrow till 5:30. Games on every half an hour. Four fields running. Our good friends at the Strikers have kept us in action today, and after what was an absolute horrible torrential day yesterday and having to call it off, we've managed to get back on track. It's been fantastic.
1: Well done to you, Richie. Great to talk to you. We should really give you that big plug, which we've done. And so Walking Football, the tournament is on as the international tournament. It's a big deal. Go and check on the Walkaroos. It's 4:45.
8: 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Got something you want to say? You're in the right place. 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
11: The M1 has a southbound crash in Ormo between the Eggersdorf Road exit and the Mirambina Drive exit. Delays on the approach. In Alimbra, a crash on the Bruce Highway has just one northbound lane blocked now after Pumicen Road. There still are heavy delays back to Moray Field with traffic moving at 14 k's an hour. The gateway is bumper to bumper northbound from Boonville to Bald Hills, and a major truck crash has the M1 closed northbound at the Toogan Tunnel. Just one southbound lane open. Diversions are in place. With traffic every 10 minutes, I'm Jimmy Clark on 882 4BC.
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1: That's what we do around this time every day, go around the world. We're going across the continent of Australia to what, for a lot of other people, would think is like another country. And we're talking about the great city of Perth, Western Australia. Our Perth correspondent today is Madeline Cross from our sister station, 6PR's newsroom. Maddie, great to talk to you again. Now, there's been a PFAS, these forever chemicals, reaction from affected Perth communities. Tell me more.
22: Yeah, so, I mean, the big story this week has been how the Commonwealth has launched legal proceedings against the chemical giant 3M, and they're being accused of misleading the community about toxic chemicals in its firefighting foam. Now, across Australia, 28 sites are apparently contaminated with the forever chemical called PFAS, and that does include a couple of defence facilities in WA. One of those is just kind of on the outskirts of Perth. It's called Bullsbrook, this suburb's in Perth North, and residents here, they say they've been dealing with this issue for about a decade. So it was first revealed to the residents that this is an issue, that their water potentially is contaminated with PFAS. It was revealed to them in 2016, and some residents have been relying on bottled water since then, so for a whole decade, essentially. The community had been calling for scheme water to be installed, and that has been installed in March. But, yeah, really, a decade they've been relying on bottled water. So today, we're speaking to some of these residents who have kind of been rallying for some sort of action for years. They do say this $2 billion that the government's chasing, it's great, but is it enough? They're kind of questioning whether, does this just cover the costs for the government? And what about the everyday family that's been dealing with this for 10 years and all their health concerns? So I guess they're welcoming this news, but they feel confused as to why they didn't feel their calls were being heard in the years leading up to this.
1: And everyone's got a copy of Erin Brockovich, probably for advice. But either way, let's face it, you want to be sure about the water coming out of your tap. We're a first world country, and I know water's scarce always across this country. So I can understand their concerns. Anyway, we'll see what happens. $2 billion is a lot of money. But obviously, it's a pretty big problem. It certainly sounds like it is. Now, the other story that you want to talk about, the charges have been dropped against this Perth woman. accused of stealing most of her son's six-figure payout from the 2016 Dreamworld tragedy. I remember where I was when I heard this, not far from really where we are here at 4BC, and that was an awful day, an awful day. And then there's this awful recurring situation 10 years later.
22: Definitely. And I can just imagine all your listeners are the same as you, you know, remembering that moment where this story broke. A real tragedy. We feel it here in Perth, but definitely where you are, it was an awful day. And so this story is continuing here in Perth. Michelle Lisa Hansen and her son Thomas, they're from Perth, but they were on the ride on the Gold Coast theme park in 2016 when one of the rafts in front of them flipped and tragically killed four people on that ride. Now, Thomas, the son, the 16-year-old, he was one of the first people to help. He actually lifted a small child from the water, bringing it to safety. He did go to the aid of other passengers, some who tragically died. And, you know, he was remembered for his bravery, but he was also left really traumatized. So he received a $179,000 payout, compensation damages for this event. But just a few years later, he actually accused his mother of withholding almost $150,000 of that, even though she received her own compensation claim as well. So this case has been going through court. It's been ups and downs. The case was set down for a trial three separate times, actually, but Michelle Hansen, the mother, has been deemed unfit to stand. She did plead not guilty to this, but also a stroke has left her with some difficulties that mean she's not really able to stand trial. But yesterday she appeared in court and prosecutors dropped the charges against her, saying it's not in the public interest. And the court also heard that Miss Hansen has repaid the amount that she's accused of withholding. So this story has kind of wrapped up in this court sense. But yeah, 10 years on from that tragedy.
1: Yeah, 10 years on. Hard to believe it's been a decade, but it sure is. That's what prompted my attention to it. Now, we should give a rat's about this, should we? We should. You know, hantavirus, the passengers, the ones off that ship of the damned, the rat virus, they're going to spend another 3 weeks quarantining in Perth. They're not going to get out and see the sights. They're not going to Rottnest or anything. They're locked away, quarantined.
22: They're locked away. Yes, they're not here to see the sights of Perth, are they? I mean, you know, it's not all bad news. None of them have contracted the virus. They're all still testing negative. So they've got 3 weeks of, I guess, I don't know, are they given colouring in books or
1: I don't know.
22: Are they able to bake in what we all did during COVID lockdowns? But so these six returned travellers, it was revealed by Federal Health Minister Mark Butler that two more of the ship's passengers have tested positive separate to this Australian bunch, but there is that lingering risk of infection. So these people in Perth, there's four Australians, one permanent resident and a New Zealander. They will now have to spend another 3 weeks in it's a purpose-built quarantine facility in Perth. Mm. They have tested negative. Apparently, they remain in good health. But, yeah, 13 passengers on that ship that they were all on have contracted it. So I guess they're just making sure that this doesn't spread any further in anywhere in Australia.
1: Okay, so it's good. They're in a purpose-built facility, not in the Frio jail or anything. So that's good. That is good to know. And thank you for looking after them. And of course, if hantavirus is found amongst them, you can deal with them. Just tell them to walk west, I think. That'll probably be the answer.
22: Thanks. We'll keep them here.
1: All right,
22: we'll
1: Maddie. Good on you. Thanks for being part of All Over the World here on 4BC Drive, 133-882. 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
11: The M1 has a southbound crash in Ormo between the Eggersdorf Road exit and the Mirambina Drive exit. In Alimba, a northbound crash on the Bruce Highway has now cleared, but a northbound crash on the Bruce at Ullman Road in Burpengary is still keeping traffic heavy. The Gateway Motorway is bumper-to-bumper northbound from Boondall to Bald Hills. And the M1 has reopened after a major crash in the Toogan Tunnel and diversions have been removed. For Traffic Every 10 Minutes, I'm Jimmy Clark on 882 4BC.
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16: Wally's on the Gold Coast, a dear friend of ours, Josh. 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
1: The Australian All Ordinaries Index has closed up 124 points this afternoon, 8,943. The Dow Jones in America overnight closed up 25 points, 50,669. Oil is trading its way down, $87.9 a barrel. That's like $20 a barrel cheaper than it was a week ago. That's extraordinary. Hope we'll see it in the petrol pump soon. One Australian dollar buying 71.6 US cents, so our dollar is working a lot better than it has been. And the RACQ say the fair fuel price for unleaded is $1.74, and the fair fuel price for diesel is $2.13. The knockoff panel comes up next. Steve Haddon, Ben Cannon. It's going to be a powerhouse.
21: 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BC News.
27: It's 5 o'clock. Good evening. I'm Georgia Kondek. Multiple people have been arrested at Victoria Park as protesters refuse to move on. Police and other emergency service crews have been on site, moving on groups of Indigenous people against the construction of the Olympic Stadium. Protests are starting to die down as officers continue taking down the tent embassy. Former Prime Minister Tony Abbott has been elected unopposed as the new federal president of the Liberal Party. He takes on the position in a voluntary capacity and comes at a time when the party is in the doldrums. Speaking to supporters in Melbourne, Mr Abbott says the Liberals need to work hard to get back into a competitive position.
28: Our economy is stagnating. Our society is fragmenting. There is a kind of spiritual malaise. We don't believe in ourselves anymore, and the current government is utterly incapable of addressing any of these problems.
27: The Greens are again pushing for a rent freeze after property groups predicted rents will increase as a result of Labor tax changes. Research commissioned by Master Builders, the Property Council and Real Estate Institute claims rents will rise by $9 a week. It follows the introduction of legislation designed to rein in capital gains and negative gearing concessions, but Greens Senator David Shoebridge says the government reforms don't go far enough.
2: Any landlord who is coming out as a result of this to raise rents is a plain gouger. If you want a proof positive about why this package should have also included protection for renters, we are getting it today.
27: Premier David Crisafulli has denied privately floated plans to carve out a loophole in Queensland's coal royal scheme. The plans would offer lower tax settings for new mines and production. Mackay Mayor Greg Williamson says the Premier told him he would welcome future mining opportunities.
3: The Premier was very clear. He's not going to backtrack on the current royalty systems, but if the likes of BMA come to him with proposals for new mines or to open new pits, they will be incentivised in the same way as he did with Bravus last year for the Carmichael mine expansion in North Queensland.
27: Former Newtown Jets player Gary Sullivan has arrived in Melbourne where he'll face court over a violent heist more than three decades ago. The now 78-year-old has been extradited from Queensland. He's accused of shooting three men, including two Armour Guard security officers, and making off with three bags of cash from a Melbourne cinema in 1994. And a National Health Survey has revealed a worrying knowledge gap, with most women unaware dementia is their leading cause of death. To finance, the All Ords have closed up 145 points at 8,965 and one Australian dollar buying 71.6 US cents.
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27: The Reds welcome back Wallaby star Lukan Salakayalotto for tonight's Super Rugby clash. Queensland hosting the Fijian Jura in their last hit out before the qualifying finals. Reds skipper Fraser McWright says he's a massive inclusion.
4: Welcome to a third daughter, which is super, super exciting. But yeah, look what he's been doing all year. He's been a super abrasive sort of lock and the character within the group. So, mate, boys are amped to have him back. He's going to do wonders for us.
27: In NRL action, the Sharks and Seagulls are gearing up to go head-to-head, kicking off round 13. The Brisbane Lions are determined to get their season back on track against ladder leaders Fremantle. The Lions eager to make amends for a horrid third quarter last week and turn around consecutive losses. And Lionel Messi will next month join Cristiano Ronaldo as the only player to feature at six men's FIFA World Cups after being named to captain title holders Argentina. That's news and sport.
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11: The Riverside Expressway has an outbound crash at Alice Street with delays building. The M1 has a southbound crash in Ormo. It's between the Eggersdorf Road exit and the Mirambina Drive exit. The Gateway Motorway is bumper to bumper northbound through Brackenridge and the Western Freeway jam-packed outbound from Toowong to Victory Pocket. Pacific Motorway is on the brakes northbound from Tanimura to Slakes Creek. And the Bruce Highway is heavy northbound through Alimba following a now cleared earlier accident. With traffic every 10 minutes, I'm Jimmy Clark on 882 4BC.
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27: Mostly clear this evening with winds getting up to 35 kilometres an hour, getting down to 15 degrees overnight. A sunny, windy day tomorrow with a top of 23 degrees in the city, the same in Ipswich and on the Bayside. Another sunny day on Sunday, winds up to 30 kilometres an hour and a top of 23 and sunshine on Monday. On Moreton Bay, winds up to 20 knots, seas around a metre. Right now it's 19 degrees at Clayfield. I'm Georgia Kondek. 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
1: It's 7:05 and, of course, Friday. You know what Friday means. 133-882, the 4BC open line, thanks to Watch Smoke Alarms. It's, well, we're working up towards, well, knock-off time. Really, everybody downstairs, it's Poets Day. The Poets Day part of the staff cohort here at 4BC, they were gone by midday. Poets Day, that's what it is. But we're going to hang around. We got the knock-off panel.
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2: Taking down the tools, that's for sure. The knockoff panel today. Ben Cannon's going to join us soon, voice of victims. He's actually a victim of Brisbane traffic right now. Steve Haddon, he's the man who, well, he wrote the book on rugby league. Great to see you.
3: I've been very busy. It's nice to get out occasionally, it away is, from the...
2: Amongst people.
3: Away and meet people. away from the computer and studying all things rugby league. But we had a very big game during the... during the week. My current distraction is Billy Joel. I've seen that very, very good doco
2: on
3: HBO. The two-part
2: one. It's fantastic, isn't it?
3: One of the best docos you'd ever seen about this. I saw him in 2018 with my wife Carla at Madison Square Garden. Best concert I've ever seen. He's got a catalogue of songs, that guy, that are just incredible, and they're all about his troubles in his life.
2: It's all about New York and that part of America too. It's extraordinary. He said goodbye to Hollywood in the 70s.
3: And he finished it. He finished at 44, Gary, which is the interesting thing. In 1993, after River of Dreams, that was his last album, and he's just been performing live since, and he's a really good live performer.
2: Oh, well, that's good. Okay, so that's good. We've got a little bit of rock and roll. I don't mind that, bit of music.
3: Just a diversion, mate, just to keep you sane.
2: Now, there's been a bit of an icebreaker from ASIO, Steve. Can I put it this way? I just want to get your take on this, right? A serious warning to federal MPs, not that there's many serious ones left, okay, about the risk of foreign spies eavesdropping on sensitive conversations inside their cars. Now, I was always told when I was in the federal parliament, got to be careful. Now, I love the comm car drivers, but you've got to be careful what you say around them, because sometimes... some of them were a bit indiscreet and would say, you know what he said? You know, many of them were very shtum. They kept the secret. But seriously, the idea that some of these foreign-made, Chinese-made vehicles are listening in and...
3: it's all happening.
2: You've got to give them something to listen to.
3: Well, all that's coming. The technology has gone way beyond you and I.
2: I know.
3: And the potential for these things to be happening all the time.
2: But you're driving along the street.
3: Especially with the Chinese, who are at the very much the forefront of the development of listening technology and, you know, us buying a mobile phone that's Chinese manufactured.
2: Sure.
3: It's got things in it, that a little SIM card, just so we can listen.
2: But do you think in your car you're going to just give them something to listen to? Like you could come up with the odd gag and leave them hanging and wondering who you're talking about. You know, I don't know. Like, I can't say much about him, but fair dinkum if his wife finds out.
3: Well, are you suggesting we do the thing that we sometimes do when people ring us on the cold for a sales call? Someone from India rings us and you leave them hanging on for 15, 20 minutes. Not that I've ever done that, but I've heard it's a lot of fun.
2: What was the old Seinfeld joke? Can you give me a home number? I'll ring you when I'm free. I'm sorry, you can't ring me at home. Well, why don't ring me here either? So, you know, that sort of thing.
3: That's the one.
2: Anyway, let's get into the state of origin a little bit about this. So we were trying to work out some sort of headlines the other day about what the papers would say Thursday. We were upbeat. Big Man told me, he said 10 points Queensland. I think he was pretty right, okay, heading into it. 57th minute, everything changed. So it became sort of Klein KO's Kalen, what did you make of
3: it? We all knew it was going to happen. The moment he was given his marching orders, we knew that it was on the cards.
2: Mm.
3: We hoped for grim death that Queensland were going to hang on, that they'd resist, that Queensland spirit. They did what? The 2 points in it?
2: 2 points.
3: In the end? You know, so I reckon Queensland, trust me, they'll be steeled for game two at the MCG and they will go for it, because they knew they had these guys on the ropes ready for the knockout punch. And they got away with it, and I had no trouble with Klein's decision to send...
2: On-field refs should be able to make decisions. That part I agree with, principle.
3: Maybe I'm showing my age here, but I believe that parents at home, especially the mums at home, watching that incident, they would have said, There's no way I'm letting my boy or girl play rugby league. That's what happens every time you see one of these awful head clashes. And that was one. It was graphic. You saw it. You don't just send a guy to a bin for that. You send a message that we are serious about the contact with the head, especially reckless contact with the head. The one thing the game needs to do to see it grow is to get juniors playing, and the only way you do that is by making it safe.
2: Oh, that's a fair point. I mean, you wrote that magnificent book, The Book, The Greatest Game of All. You would have picked up on a lot of these argy-barge moments all through. The game has kind of changed, though, because we now know stuff, don't we?
3: When we welcomed all this, like a boxing match or a wrestling match, and more blood, more violence.
2: Bring back the biff.
3: Aren't they going to have an all-in brawl tonight?
2: Yeah, what happened? What happened to the biff? Bring it back.
3: There was a time in rugby league where they had no replacements. You had 13 men, and if you lost a bloke with a broken leg or with a concussion, you strapped up his leg and you put him out on the wing. The replacements only came in the late 60s. So it's always been a tough game, and let me tell you, it's with the size of these athletes now, their speed and their ability, it's tougher than it ever was, irrespective of whether they're trying to stamp out illegal play.
2: So do you reckon Ponga goes, Reece Walsh comes back in, or there could be another reason to
3: Ponga
2: have a slight...
3: Ponga was playing well until he was...
2: He was fantastic.
3: ...sent from the field.
2: Yeah.
3: And I concur with Billy Slater's decision to just give Reece Walsh another chance. He's got a chance this weekend against St George to play himself into form. He's a wonderful player, Reece Walsh. He's the future.
2: Yeah.
3: But Kalyn Ponga... is able to play in game two. That cheekbone incident, that accident that Reece Walsh, that's got to make him a little bit gun-shy.
2: Yeah.
3: So when Reece Walsh goes up to Billy Johnson and say, mate, I want to play, at that stage Billy will make a decision on the luxury he has is two great fullbacks in Ponga and Reece Walsh.
2: And, of course, then Sam Walker, what a game. Great. Oh, just great. Just brilliant stuff, really.
3: His dad, Ben Walker, his uncle, Shane, are both doing a wonderful job coaching the Toowoomba Clydesdales up at the Athletic Oval at Clive Berghofer Stadium in the Queensland Cup, and they would have been thrilled.
2: I was thrilled.
3: What a debut.
2: He's definitely part of the future.
3: Where do they come from? They just come out of the sky, don't they?
2: They just fall
3: in our laps.
2: We just make them up here faster than we make pineapples, I think.
3: We breed them.
2: We do.
3: Yep.
2: In a lab somewhere.
3: Somewhere near Townsville, I reckon.
2: You could be right. Now, let's move from sin bins to parking fines, Steve. The idea that the council have found, this is great, 140,000 a day. It's like a $50 million bonanza. If your street's not getting paved because they got all this money, you got to write to your local councillor and ask them why. I mean, $144,000 a day? Yippee. Where do you get it?
3: Well, wasn't there a GST that came in years and years ago that said it was going to eliminate all the other taxes and we weren't going to pay tax on this?
2: No, parking fines are not taxes, are they?
3: I know. But do you know what I'm saying? It's got out of hand. We have no... We have an opposition that really can't get its act together. They should be on the front foot, tearing the government a new one. They are getting away with blue murder. In my lifetime, I'm 68 on Sunday.
2: Happy birthday!
3: Thank you, mate. In my lifetime, I've never seen anything like it. They're getting away with blue murder. Did you see during the week? The Phil Thompson, Milton Dick and Albo ganging up on Phil Thompson to get him. Because he called Albo a liar?
2: Yeah.
3: That's all he does. That's all. Albo never, ever. Have you ever seen him tell the truth?
2: Well, I can't say for sure, but he did say something nice about me once. But he also had a go at me a couple of times too. But look, he and I actually joined together, just to keep the football thing going, he and I joined together with Alex Sommelier, and I think Tim Fisher, the late Tim Fisher, and we promoted a return to the National Rugby League of the South Sydney Rabbitohs in the Australian Parliament. We ran a matter of public importance debate on it.
3: There you go.
2: And I spoke on it. Albo spoke on it. Alex Sommelier, the former member for Fairfax, spoke on it. So we could find some unity, and it was the Rabbits.
3: And the rest is history, as it is. They'll be playing this weekend, the Mighty Bunnies. He was at the forefront of that, I think, a bit, Albo. That's in his area.
2: Well, certainly he'll tell you he did. But anyway, they reckon of all the animals in the jungle, the Prime Minister's the lion. That's what they reckon. He's the lion.
3: Well, he's going to need an elephant or something to come and stand on him. That may be the only thing. But they've got to develop some whatever you like to call it, and I won't on radio this afternoon.
2: Testicular fortitude, we call it, Steve. I'll just tell you, testicular fortitude is what we call it.
3: They've got to work out what they're going to do with these people because the Governor General's not going to sack them.
2: And no, that doesn't happen anymore. I don't know how we got onto that out of parking fines, but it was a very interesting journey.
3: How we got onto that out of parking fines was they're coming at us from every direction.
2: Yeah, you're right. You got money, we want it.
3: Yep.
2: That's how it works.
3: And if we can find a new way of getting it from you, we'll take it.
2: Exactly.
3: Thank you.
2: A good point. Bottom line, Steve Haddon. And the knockoff panel is here on 4BC Drive, 19 past 5.
0: 4BC Brisbane traffic. 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
4: A southbound crash on the M1 in Ormo between the Eggersdorf Road exit and the Mirambina Drive exit is now cleared. Riverside Expressway is heavy in and out of the city with outbound delays, also hampered by a car blocking an outbound lane near Alice Street. The Gateway has a heavy patch northbound through Brackenridge. Western Freeway jam-packed outbound from Toowong to Victory Pocket. And the Bruce Highway is heavy northbound through Alimba following a now cleared earlier accident. In traffic every 10 minutes, I'm Jimmy Clark on 882 4BC.
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2: It's getting cooler, isn't it? Winter starts officially Monday, but a low of 20 and a low of 15 and a top of 23 tomorrow. Sunny, though. It's going to be a beautiful day. And Logan, 12 and 22, light winds. Ipswich, 12 and 23. And for Redlands, 14 and 23. And for the Gold Coast, 15 and 23. And for the Sunshine Coast, 24 and 23. This is it. It's only winter in the shade. That's what you've got to remember when you're in southeast Queensland. Welcome back. It is the Friday knockoff on 4BC Drive. And, of course, Steve Haddon, who has written the greatest book ever of rugby league, on rugby league, is with me. And mate,
3: it's very kind of you to say that.
2: No, but it's a great book. It's just absolutely magnificent book. Let's talk about the controversy Bayside Way with Koalas versus private school ovals. Now, we want to keep the kids moving. We want to keep them doing things. And it's a massive story. It really is. The Deputy Premier stepped right over the local council. He's backed Ormiston College's plan to clear out some bushland for new sporting fields. But there's been a koala spotted at the site, right? And the local MP, who's one of the good ones, Amanda Stoker. Amanda Stoker has now circulated a letter around the local community, and she said that they were working on the advice that basically, if there was going to be no net loss to the koala habitat. So there's all this language. I think they're going to, I don't know what's going to happen. I think they're going to have to back out of this. It's a mess.
3: Well, the Koala, the environmental law gang, I've got some friends who are judges and some friends who are who are barristers there. They'll ultimately have to sort that out.
2: We love koalas, though.
3: Is there not somewhere else where they can build the oval? That's the challenge, isn't it? I mean,
2: I think going in there with a bulldozer and knocking over trees, and you hang on, there's a koala up there. You know, that might slow you down a bit. Wouldn't you want to sort of hand pick the trees as you're pulling? I know
3: what you're saying. It's there's two sides to the argument, as there always is. What do you reckon?
2: Well,
3: I don't know.
2: I think maybe one of the things.
3: Can we find an alternative?
2: Well, one way of doing it. I'm not familiar with the Ormiston College site. I just know it's a great school. Is that maybe they've got to knock down an old building and make a new taller building so they can put, a building, then gets relocated into becoming the ovals. In other words, build the oval on the current footprint.
3: Is there space at the other end of the school, or the northern or the southern or the eastern end or something like that, where they can say, well, that's not a koala habitat, we'll build it there.
2: I know. Anyway, I think Amanda Stoker has quite cleverly said that we were working on the advice there would be no net loss of koala habitat. I think they are key words. So if there is net loss of koala habitat, I think it's off. I think the redevelopment's off. That's just my take on it.
3: Leave it to the lawyers to sort it out.
2: Oh dear! Well, now we're all doomed.
3: That's where it'll go.
2: You're not helping me on a Friday afternoon, Steve.
3: Yep.
2: Now, what about Brisbane's worst roundabout, or maybe the worst one anyway, in southeast Queensland? A major roundabout has been crowned the absolute worst when it comes to crashes. 12 different entrances and exits, and to make matters worse, it's a complete. It's complete pitch black at night because of lighting outage, thanks to copper theft. And we're not stealing police. We're talking about copper, right? Copper cable. So the lights aren't working above there. It's been dubbed the Bin Chicken Roundabout on Google Maps because of the ibis living in the centre. It's underneath the M1 between Eagleby and Beenleigh. I've been on this thing on occasions. I'd not counted the number of entrances and exits because I was too busy.
3: Shaler Park is that?
2: Well, no, it's a bit further down. It's Beenleigh on the other side of the river.
3: Okay,
2: and so you go off the Eagleby off ramp, and you got to go around this thing, and then you end up over in Beenleigh. It goes underneath the highway, so there's apparently 12 ways on and off the thing. I'm too worried about somebody driving into me to count how many entrances and exits. But no lights, no control. Roundabouts are supposed to be sort of free-flowing things,

0: I have to take a deep breath and get onto it and hope I know that I'm in the right lane in about 200 metres and I know where to slide off.
1: That is confusing. And, of course, then Paradise, that whole area goes underwater too. Bottom end of Paradise Road there from Kingston Road through to the highway. I know it well. I've travelled down there a few times, past the big high school and all that.
0: The lesson in all this is when you're on a motorbike, and especially if you're on a motorbike,
1: yeah.
0: But know where you're likely to be heading before you head into the roundabout. Say, I've got to get over there and around there. There's one up here down the road, just near Australian Country Choice.
1: Mm.
0: The one near the Morningside development there with Total Fusion and Morningside and all that.
1: That's Total a pretty, Confusion. Yeah.
0: That's exactly what that is. You know the one I'm talking about?
1: Yes, I do.
0: You get on that, mate. You've got a big trucks coming at
1: but
0: you.
1: But do you
0: left
1: use
0: right?
1: a bit of artificial intelligence, like say, Hey Siri? Siri or whatever, get me here. Do you actually
0: well, you have
1: use
0: a sat nav. You have a little.
1: You've got to have the map.
0: Waze is that the one I'm using?
1: Oh, I don't know.
0: At the moment, that's the one that tells you how to get into it and get out of them. But you sort of know. Some of these roundabouts, you've got to practice, Gary. So before you need to go around it, you turn up a couple of days before.
1: Oh, okay.
0: Take a couple of turns around it. You say, I've got this now.
1: Is that what the P plate means on cars? Practice
0: like that.
1: Or is it professional? They reckon they're the ones that always know which way to go, and they certainly know how to tell you to go.
0: You've got to be careful now. And driving's mad, isn't it?
1: It is indeed. I had one of those driverless cars in Dallas a couple of months ago when we were over there. And
0: did that help?
1: Yeah, no, it didn't. The bloke actually sat and he said, now, under Texas laws, we're still testing these cars. I'm not allowed to touch the steering wheel, but where are we going? And it got programmed in. It was an Uber. And
0: a driverless Uber?
1: With a driver sitting there looking as nervous as we were in the back seat. What could possibly go wrong, Steve?
0: Well, we'll all be driving them soon.
1: I tell you what, if anybody sees a worse roundabout than that, let us know. 133-882. Thanks to Watch Smoke Alarms. We're doing the knockoff panel. Steve Haddon doing a mighty job. We're going to come back with some winners and some losers coming up after the news headlines, which is about now because it's 5:30. Newsroom, what is the latest thing?
2: Good evening, Gary. Multiple people have been arrested at Victoria Park as protesters refuse to move on. Police and other emergency service crews are on site to move on groups of Indigenous people against the construction of the Olympic Stadium. The property industry claims Labor's tax changes will lead to less supply, higher rents and fewer jobs. Former Prime Minister Tony Abbott says his focus is on making the Liberal Party competitive again. Mr. Abbott has been elected unopposed as the party's new federal president. And Australia's Governor-General is set to visit our Pacific neighbours. Sam Mostyn will make official trips to Samoa and Tuvalu from tomorrow. In sport, the Spurs have taken the NBA Western Conference final with the Thunder to a Game 7 decider after winning 118-91. The winner on Sunday morning will take on the Knicks in the finals. And Gary, I'll have more news at 6.
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4: The Pacific Motorway is on the brakes northbound from Tanimura to Slacks Creek. The Riverside Expressway is heavy in and out of the city with outbound delays hampered by a car blocking an outbound lane near Alice Street. Gateway Motorway is easing now northbound through Bracken Ridge and towards the Bruce Highway merge. Western Freeway is still heavy outbound from Toowong to Victory Pocket. The Bruce Highway is also heavy northbound through Alimba following a now cleared earlier accident. With traffic every 10 minutes, I'm Jimmy Clark on 882 4BC.
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6: Adam Horse is coming up from 6 tonight. Now, Horsey, I understand the Dragons have got a bit of a sense of humour before the Broncos clash. They're probably going to win the Dragons, aren't they?
7: Yeah, well, Gary, they've lost every game this season, but the Dragons have not lost their sense of humour. Today, they pranked the media. Mm. So they put forward Toby Couchman up for a chat about his 50th NRL game. Then after 5 minutes, they confessed it was actually his identical twin brother, Ryan Couchman, everyone was speaking to. So what about that? Do you like that one?
6: Yeah, that's just a giggle. I mean, yeah, I thought they were going to reincarnate Johnny Raper and Graham Langlands there for a second.
7: Yeah, aren't they? So,
6: bring back Norm Proven. That might get him up there. Heavens above, anyway.
7: Boy.
6: Now, the scheduling of Women's Origin, people aren't happy.
7: Well, in particular, well, all the players. Lauren Brown, though, spoke out, the Queensland captain, last night after losing in a clean sweep to the Blues. She said it's just crazy, the scheduling, because, you know, you're effectively playing a State of Origin series to start the year because there's no lead-up games. And as a result, we saw plenty of errors again last night. You've got to say the quality across the three games wasn't great because of so many errors and there weren't many tries being scored. So the NRL needs to find a way to have a better schedule for the women's game.
6: Speaking of Andrew Abdo, let's talk about the French Open. The Demon's in action tonight.
7: The Demon is in action. He's taking on Czech Jakub Menzik in the third round. He'll be sleeping better, the Demon, knowing that Yannick Sinner is out of the French Open after a stunning collapse last night. So, because he's 0-13 against Sinner. So Craig Gabriel will join us from Roland Garros with all the latest.
6: Well done, Horsey. He'll be here after six with Sports Today. Let's get back to the knockoff panel. Ben Cannon and Steve Haddon are both here. Gentlemen, you know the drill. Let's talk about the Australian of the Week. I'll go to you, Ben. Who is your Australian of the Week this week?
8: Oh, God, Gary, this week, it's been a big week in Australia. I think you'd have to give it to to Laurie Daly, I think. They pulled up an absolute, that hurts. That hurts a lot.
6: Oh, dear.
8: But Laurie's a great man, and, mate, I think he'd have to be the Australian of the Week. If he's not, he'd definitely feel like it.
6: He probably would. What do you think, Steve?
9: I'm going with the Queensland State of Origin team.
6: Well done.
9: As the winners, as the winners of the week. I think
6: already.
9: That they will know now that they have these blokes exactly where they want them.
6: Mm.
9: And if they don't tackle carelessly and recklessly and go about their business the way they did in the first half, I don't think the New South Wales team has their measure with 12. If we play a man down, they might get us, and they only just did.
6: Only by
9: the other night in the last couple of minutes of the game. So I think they're a big chance. I will game two's 18th of June at the MCG. I think Queensland will take an enormous resolve, but most importantly, enormous confidence.
6: Well, that's the hard way to win it, but that's what they're going to do.
9: And bring a leveler.
6: Look,
9: for game three.
6: I'm going to go down a political path, purely not to endorse robust language, but I think that Angus Taylor has been the winner this week because he actually used a naughty word, prick, and actually got people listening to him. A lot of people going, hang on, this guy might be real. So there you go.
9: I think he can do better than that.
6: Yeah, but he can't say those words. And not only that, he can't say it every day. He's got to have, you know, proper King's English.
8: Good to see a human being coming out of Canberra.
6: Well, that's, I think, the point, Ben. Okay, let's talk about the losers. Let's talk about those who, frankly, have been absolute pests this week. So, Steve, where do you reckon that's it?
9: Well, that's a beautiful segue. You're talking about what Angus Taylor said about Albo today, because I happened to be sitting in front of Sky News the other day watching Parliament, and I saw young Phil Thompson, member for Herbert, come up, and I saw him mentioned that he felt that Albo was a liar. Mm. And then I watched Milton Dick, who reminds me of Milton the Monster. Are you old enough to remember Milton the Monster on TV, Ben Cannon?
6: I do, and Milton's a lovely bloke. He's a lovely
9: bloke. Well, he behaved reprehensibly the other night.
6: So you're giving it to Milton Dick?
9: Well, I'm giving it to Milton Dick and Albo, because then Albo They divided the house up. All the Teals came over and voted with the government.
6: Okay.
9: And they railroaded this poor defence guy who just said, what you're doing is horrible.
6: Speaking clearly. So Ben, can I get 30 seconds from you? Yeah, what do you reckon?
8: For me, it's the Minister for Veteran Affairs. What I've heard over the last few weeks with regards to his spending and the money he's taking off good families that deserve better, he's definitely the loser of the week.
6: Okay, well,
8: Albo's close, if not first.
6: Yeah, look, and I'm going to give a joint thing. I'm hedging my bets here, but I think the Prime Minister has actually really showed that he's not interested in what anybody thinks about his tax policy. My way or the highway, so he kind of gets it. But Jim Chalmers, his sort of partner in this offensive behaviour, gets it as well. And Chris Bowen, just because Chris Bowen's just ignoring everybody, the UN says climate change is not the big con not the big thing it was. Gentlemen, that's it. We have done the knockoff panel for another week.
9: Thanks for having us.
6: Thanks, Ben.
8: Thank you very much.
6: It's 20 to 6.
5: 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Got something you want to say? You're in the right place. This is Brisbane's 4BC. Give us a call on 133-882.
10: The Riverside Expressway is heavy in and out of the city with outbound delays hampered by a car blocking an outbound lane near Alice Street. The Gateway Motorway easing now northbound through Brackenridge, and the Western Freeway is jam-packed outbound from Geelong to Big Tree Pocket. With traffic every 10 minutes, I'm Jimmy Clark on 882 4BC.
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20: But you gotta keep your head up.
6: What is coming up on Weekends with Luke Grant? Of course, is Luke Grant. He'll be here tomorrow morning at 9 o'clock, but he's here right now. Mate, I hope you've had a terrific week and you're busting to go, I reckon. You're ready to rock and roll tomorrow morning.
21: Oh, mate, I am, because, you know, through the week you get to pick the eyes out of everything, and we just hope that you leave something for us to talk about on the weekend. And it's always the case now, and you know this as well as I do, that the news happens every day, any hour of every day, so there will be plenty of things to talk about. But I was looking at insurance premiums and why they're so high, and I wanted to dig deep into some of the claims that are submitted, and I just wondered if you know, because particularly around animals. Now you and I, you know, you go driving in the outback or in some of the rural areas, and you might bump into a kangaroo. That happens from time to time. I remember getting the bus between Longreach and Blackall when I worked out at 4LG, and I was a fresh-faced young boy young man from Sydney's Leafy East. And as we were about 10 k's out of Blackall, if the bus didn't hit 50 roos, I'm not here.
6: Oh, there must have been a shortage of roos that day.
21: It was a quiet night. So anyway, I had a look around. I found a beauty. Well, a couple of beauties. First one is this. A car had to be repaired after the owner says a horse mistook it for another horse and proceeded to do what horses might like to do to each other.
6: Mounting it. Are you telling me mounting it? That's dreadful.
21: Mounting. A horse mounted the car. I think the hooves went through the windows. I mean, this horse was very excited. And look, if he was able to defy science, you know, we're talking about a particular offspring more successful than Winx, but that didn't happen.
6: Too much horsepower in that car. The trouble, though, Luke, the trouble is that actually tragically occurred up Mackay Way, Finch Hatton, up in the hinterland, where a horse hoof went straight through the roof of the car and killed the woman. This is sort of like 30-something years ago.
21: Oh, God.
6: So I'm just saying it does happen. So I know we're making a joke about it, but it does happen. But I tell you, you're right. Yeah. It's sort of like the telegraph pole, which I didn't see, jumped out in front of my car. That kind of stuff. Is that what you're getting at?
21: Well, that's right. Well, there was a lady. She parked her car under a berry tree. Mm. And when she returned, she couldn't see her car for cows. She said the cows love the berries.
6: Oh.
21: So they've just gone to, they've licked the Duco off the car.
6: Oh, no.
21: She's had to get the thing resprayed, and because cows have a rough tongue, I don't know that firsthand. I'm told that there were scratches to the paintwork, so that was a.
6: She probably had. Did she have a plum-coloured Camry or something? Did she?
21: Something like
6: mulberry-coloured and Kingswood.
21: A mulberry-coloured Camry, but the one that takes the cake, if there is even a cake, is this one.
6: Yeah.
21: Three people have been jailed for insurance fraud. Mm. They claimed that their cars were damaged by a bear. This is in America.
6: Mm.
21: They had a Rolls Royce and two Mercedes. They tried to get a payment of $141,000 from the insurance company, and they thought, gee, this is all a bit odd. You see, they claimed that a bear broke in and destroyed all the upholstery and all the other stuff inside the car.
6: Mm.
21: Well, the investigators thought, we better go and pay these guys a visit. When they did, one of the homes, they found a bear suit. One of the blokes had dressed up as a bear and attacked the cars and they thought they were going to get $150,000. Well, but what they got was some time behind bars.
6: Yeah, because, I mean, seriously, insurance companies pick up those barefaced lies every time. you know they do. Yeah. You can't fool them. You can't fool them.
21: I knew you'd nail it.
6: There's a line there, isn't there? But, you know, talk about Longreach. I just remember driving between Longreach and Winton. And Winton's a long way out. Like, this is like a 12, 13-hour drive out from Rocky. Everyone thinks, oh, it's all in the same part of the world. No, it's a long way west. And that last bit at night, after the sun's gone down, you know how you end up with moths on the windscreen of the car as you're driving along? It was kangaroos. It was like kangaroos were like moths. They were, went through a little sort of hillock, a culvert that the road had been cut through, the kangaroos were jumping over the roof of the car. That was the safest part of the journey. Admittedly, it's a couple of weeks ago that happened. It's like 40 years ago next year. But I was working for the Australian Broadcasting Corporation.
21: Hang on.
6: I worked for them for 10 months. I actually worked for them for 10 months doing the 7:30 report. It's a show that they produce out of the Ultimo in Sydney now. It's no longer locally produced, sadly. But we got on the road and, mate, kangaroos, man, oh, man, they win every time. If they fall through the windscreen of your car, forget the bears, they'll do you in.
21: It's all over. So were you, when you worked for the ABC, were you woke?
6: No. Back then, they were actually serious about their local communities. You know, now it's just a safe space for Albo to go to after someone calls him a nasty name. I mean, Angus Taylor says he calls him a prick in Parliament this week. You may have heard that. I mean, I'm shocked, Luke, as an old broadcaster. I'm sure you'll understand what I mean, hearing that word used, but it was used in the Parliament yesterday. And yes, we said it. He said he was an arrogant one. And I think
21: Hang on. You can't use the word arrogant in Parliament, can you?
6: No, you can't. You see, arrogance more offensive. I mean, what if he said he was a nice one? Anyway, it was a pretty amusing week in Parliament, but in all seriousness, Albo goes to the ABC when he's having a sook. They call me nasty words. Oh, heavens above.
21: He was there, I think, earlier today or yesterday. Trying to avoid answering the question of what is a woman and should there be women-only safe spaces. Mm. And he said, oh, no, they're just cultural games the opposition play. Well, mate, as long as he remains completely out of step with your listeners and my listeners, the people have worked this bloke out, I reckon, anyway, but fair dinkum.
6: Oh, look, Luke, people can be who they want to be, and I support their right to do that, but this whole matter, the giggle-tickle thing, we spoke with Sal Grover yesterday, and it's a bit of a jolly mess and a half, and it's not going to stop there anytime soon. But look, the problem is Prime Minister on down, the government's into dividing people into camps. You've got money, I want it. You've got an asset, I want it. You want something, here's a subsidy. And that's your problem, Luke. That is your problem.
21: No
6: good at all.
21: I agree.
6: Maintain the roads over the weekend. So you'll be here tomorrow morning, 9 o'clock on 4BC again on Sunday morning. And, mate, just maintain the roads. Just keep people real. Telling them the stories that have to be told, Luke Grant.
21: We'll unpack all the happenings this week with Dennis Shanahan. And then I want to get to Philip Thompson, mate, on Sunday.
6: What a great man.
21: For defence industry. What a great man. Yep. And good on him. For calling out the Prime Minister. I wanted to have a chat to him. And, mate, the Hayden Walker, the long-range weather forecaster, he'll join me with his look ahead at winter and what it has in store for all of us. He gets it right. The Bureau doesn't always get it right. So Hayden Walker on the weekend.
6: Well, of course, because Hayden Walker's got a window. The Bureau doesn't seem to have one. We've had storms through Brisbane the last couple of days, and I'm saying a campaign, window for the Bureau of Meteorology. That's what I'm saying. Have a look out the window. I've got to tell you, there are a lot of animals in the jungle and people writing in this week saying the Prime Minister's definitely lying in the jungle. It's too much fun, too many lines, not enough time. Luke, have a great weekend. Yeah. Looking forward to hearing you over the weekend from 9 tomorrow morning and Sunday weekends, 4BC weekends with Luke Grant. Thank you, mate.
21: Thank you. You are a keeper, my friend.
0: 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Keep the conversation flowing. 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
10: The Bruce Highway has a northbound crash before Red Road in Beerburrum with traffic queuing back to Caboolture. In Rochdale, there's an eastbound crash on Miles Plating Road at the Gateway Motorway with delays back to 8 Mile Plains. Riverside Expressway, heavy inbound, but easing now outbound towards the Campbell Cook Bridge. The Gateway Motorway, minor northbound delays through Bald Hills. The Pacific Motorway, heavy northbound from Tanimura to Slakes Creek. And the Western Freeway is still jam-packed outbound from Toowong to Victory Pocket.

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0: Nine News is coming up in a few moments' time. Melissa Downs joins us. What's on tonight's bulletin?
3: Look, we'll have all the details on this chaotic day at Victoria Park. Protesters arrested after clashing with council and police over the planned Olympic Stadium. Our reporter was there as it all unfolded. Also at six, renters to bear the brunt of the government's divisive tax changes, how much more you could be forced to pay. A local man extradited to Victoria accused of an armour guard robbery 30 years ago. The crash that wiped out a power pole and caused water to blast 30 metres in the air. How about this? A drone intercepted trying to bring in $1 million worth of contraband into the Townsville prison. An Uber driver loses it, smashing a car after getting a delivery wrong. The AI overhaul coming to shops like Kmart. And a heartbreaking announcement about John Farnham. He'll never sing in public again, but his legacy will continue through a star-studded tribute concert. We'll have those details at 6.
0: Yeah, it's really sad about John Farnham because I first met him 1974, Brisbane exhibition. He actually sang with the late, great Johnny O'Keefe at the Ecker. That's how grassroots Farnham always was. Mm. In fact, the autograph I got from my little sister that day said Johnny Farnham. That's how far back. And every one of those farewell concerts, I went to them all. And I thought, is this going to be the last time? And sadly, it now is. I feel very sad about the voice. Really do.
3: Yeah,
0: but
3: it is.
0: All right. All coming up, Nine News in just a few moments. Thanks, Melissa.
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0: Well, that wraps up another week on 4BC Drive, and what a week it has been. On Monday, a bombshell new poll revealed One Nation could completely wipe out the coalition and become the official federal opposition, leaving politicians in a panic. Political editor Michael Packey broke down the numbers and explained why this massive shift is causing a shake-up in Canberra.
6: Bottom line is, an election is still close to 2 years away and anything can happen between now and 2028. But there's no doubt that it does spook the Liberal Party, it does spook the National Party, and to a certain extent, I think these sorts of numbers also spook the Labor Party. What they show is that One Nation could become the official opposition, win 53 seats. The Liberals, you know, reduced to about 12. The Nationals wiped out altogether. Independents, we're looking at about 8 independents. And Labor, still in government, but running on a wafer-thin majority of 76 seats.
0: Things became hilariously heated on Tuesday when we pulled a little prank on our proud Blues mate, Jason Matthews, the host of 4BC Mornings. I think we really got him good, confronting him on air with some out-of-context videos of him praising the Maroons, and we even managed to get an accidental endorsement. I'm so pleased to think that you would never, ever fall for the idea of saying things, particularly, say, on camera, in front of a Maroon background, surrounded by Maroon and gold balloons. I know you'd never fall for that. The trouble is I have a couple of clips come across my desk today. Here's the first one.
7: Queensland deserved to be the red hot favourite. And good on them. New South, we're hopeless, New South Wales. We're no chance.
0: And so, Jason, the thing I can't believe...
8: But hang on.
0: Hang on. This is, I think, more damning than the famous Up the Maroons moment. I can't believe you actually said this on camera in front of a Maroon backdrop.
7: New South Wales don't get Origin.
0: See, Jason, I'm so pleased.
8: You're dead to me.
0: It was wild weather and Origin build-up on Wednesday, and amid the chaos, we weren't too busy to get a bit of common sense. Leader of the People's First Party and former Queensland Senator Jared Rennick joined us for the Ministry of Common Sense to tell us why raising the tax-free threshold is a no-brainer.
9: Here's the thing, you know, the tax-free threshold kicks in at $18,200. Even at a 4% increase per year, that only lifts it by $700, which would save you about $100 in tax. And that's just not enough for people to deal with the cost of living. So we think that you basically shouldn't tax workers below the cost of living.
0: And it may not have worked out for the Maroons, but what a game. We had Salty on the show on Thursday to walk us through the matchup.
8: Look, a wonderful win for New South Wales there, and they take that 1-0 lead in the series. Gary, the send-off was never a send-off. Andrew Johns, who, as he says, bleeds blue, when he starts saying it's not a send-off, I think a lot of people have got to get up and take notice. And one thing too that we've got to stop to try to prove an argument is stop using still shots, because you can pause a frame anywhere you like to support your argument.
0: And let's not forget that infamous quote in Parliament on Thursday, Angus Taylor calling Anthony Albanese an arrogant prick. Well, the Shadow Minister for Foreign Affairs, Ted O'Brien, he was on the program, and we couldn't help but ask him his thoughts.
10: Well, admittedly, I actually didn't hear it, so it's a little bit of news to me. But, you know, I've been caught a lot of things myself, Gary. But if I was going to be calling the Prime Minister things, I dare not say it on public record, because it would be probably quite worse.
0: All these interviews and more can be listened to back on the 4BC app. Have a great weekend. I'll be back Monday.
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11: It's 6 o'clock. Good evening. I'm Georgia Kondek. Police have been dismantling the encampment at Victoria Park and three people have been arrested. Miranda Workman has the details.
12: Officers have been on the site to remove protesters who had pitched an Aboriginal tent embassy in a bid to disrupt construction of the Brisbane 2032 stadium next week. Scenes became chaotic as around 40 officers arrived to pack the tents and move the group on. Firefighters and officers on motorbikes are also on the scene. One group is believed to have left the park peacefully, but another, larger one, is refusing to move. The Labor opposition was due to hold a press conference earlier today, but postponed due to the unfolding event. Miranda Workman in Brisbane.
11: Former Prime Minister Tony Abbott says his focus is on making the Liberal Party competitive again. Mr Abbott's been elected unopposed as the party's new federal president. The position is voluntary and comes at a time when the Liberals are struggling in the polls and losing seats. The property industry claims Labor's tax changes will lead to less supply, higher rents and fewer jobs. Federal politics editor Michael Packey.
13: The backlash against the Albanese government's tax changes continues, with Master Builders, the Property Council and Real Estate Institute releasing a joint statement claiming that reining in capital gains and negative gearing will do little to lift housing supply and could see rents increase by $9 a week. Danita Warne from Master Builders is urging Labor to go back to the drawing board.
14: We want to see everyone accommodated. This does not do that.
13: Senior Minister Mark Butler has told Seven the findings are skewed and don't reflect reality.
15: We'll back the officials in Treasury who are employed by the public to do this modelling.
13: But the government's own head of Treasury admits the changes won't improve supply and are really designed to raise revenue. Michael Packey, Canberra.
11: A rocket owned by Amazon founder Jeff Bezos has exploded during testing in the United States. The New Glenn rocket dramatically caught alight, forming a huge fireball at Cape Canaveral. Blue Origin said in a post to social media they experienced an anomaly during the test, confirming all personnel were accounted for. And sunny skies will shine over the southeast this weekend following a period of consistent showers. While many areas had significant rainfall, the Gold Coast recorded its highest total falls since 1996. Nine News weather reporter Luke Bradman says tomorrow's conditions are ideal.
16: In Ipswich, just shy of 70 kilometres, so really gusty westerly winds at the moment, I bet from the northwest. Tomorrow, those winds will start to ease. So we've got perfect beach conditions up the sunny coast, down the Gold Coast. It'll be an awesome day to get down by the Brisbane River tomorrow.
11: To finance, your Lords have closed up 145 points at 8,965 and one Aussie dollar buying 71.6 US cents.
17: Hello, this is Phil O'Neill. 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
17: 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Let's talk.
11: The Seagulls will take their new Fozball brand of football to the Sutherland Shire tonight to face the Cronulla Sharks. Manly has won 7 of its 8 games since Kieran Foran took over as interim coach. Foran says they're playing good footy, but they're not a finished product.
19: We've got a fair bit of improvement in us yet, and we want to make sure we turn up and get that right.
11: Meantime, the Sharks have received a pre-game boost. Winger Sam Stonestreet has re-signed until at least the end of the 2029 season. And Lionel Messi will next month join Cristiano Ronaldo as the only player to feature at 6 men's FIFA World Cups after being named to captain title holders Argentina. That's news and sport.
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21: Creek Road has a southbound crash near Gallipoli Road in Mansfield. A northbound crash on the Bruce Highway before Red Road in Dearborn has cleared. Traffic is beginning to recover well. In Rochdale, an eastbound crash on Miles Platting Road at the Gateway Motorway is cleared. Riverside Expressway heavy inbound but easing now outbound towards Captain Cook Bridge. Pacific Motorway is heavy northbound from Tanimera to Slakes Creek, and a Western Freeway is jam-packed outbound through Indooroopilly. For traffic every 10 minutes, I'm Jimmy Clark on 882 4BC.
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11: Mostly clear this evening with winds getting up to 35 kilometres an hour, getting down to 15 degrees overnight. A sunny, windy day tomorrow, reaching a top of 23 degrees in the city, the same in Ipswich and on the Bayside. Another sunny day on Sunday, more big winds with a top of 23 and sunshine next week. On Moreton Bay, winds getting up to 20 knots, seas around a metre. Right now it's 19 degrees at Toowong. I'm Georgia Kondek. 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
5: Happy Friday, everyone. Love to hear from you as we hit the weekend. 131873 is the number. 0460873873 is the text line. You can get us through the websites 2GB and 4BC. Round 13 of the NRL kicks off tonight. The Battle of the Beaches. It is the Sharks and Seagulls doing battle at Ocean Protect Stadium. Back rower Britt Nicara, he's out of that Sharks side after picking up a head knock on his Origin debut for Queensland the other night. Centre Kale Iro is also missing due to a knee laceration. Marwin Hirotti comes in for him, very handy replacement. Very shortly, I'll cross to Andrew Johns from Nine for a full preview. The Origin party continues for New South Wales after the men's team's record comeback to beat Queensland 22-20 at a Coors Stadium Wednesday night. The women's side last night completed an historic clean sweep of the Maroons. They won 12-4 at Cbus Super Stadium, the first clean sweep in women's or men's Origin since New South Wales won back in 2000 when Brian Fletcher produced his famous hand grenade celebration. Unfortunately, lots of errors again last night. They really need to find some better scheduling for this match. It's not fair to ask our women's players to be at their very peak without any lead-up games, which is what's going on at the moment. I'm still baffled how Kalyn Ponga gets to play for the Knights tomorrow against the Eels despite being sent off for that shoulder charge in Origin 1. We'll talk about that. Away from Origin, it's a juicy matchup tomorrow night at CommBank Stadium, isn't it? The Bulldogs v. the Tigers. In other words, Lachie Galvin v. the Tigers. It is 12 months since his controversial mid-season switch to Belmore. Biggest story of the year. Tigers fans and players, I'm sure they won't have forgotten. So how do you think the Tigers have handled the loss of one of their best young players? 131873 is the number. 0460873873 is the text line. Super Rugby Pacific action underway. The Crusaders are taking on the Hurricanes. You can catch that on Stan Sport. I can tell you the score is Crusaders 26, Hurricanes 7 at halftime. Now, the Canes are coming first. I'm not sure if they've rested players or what, but they are well behind there, 26 points to 7. Later, it is the Queensland Reds up against the Fijian Drua. The sixth-place Reds, they're guaranteed a spot in the finals already, but they could finish as high as fourth on the ladder, depending on results this weekend. French Open, massive shock. Top seed, Yannick Sinner. He was eliminated in the second round. It was the collapse to end all collapses. We'll get more from Craig Gabriel when we cross to him shortly, Roland Garros. Alex de Minaur is in action tonight. Mark Bosnich from Stan Sport will also join me to preview the Champions League final between PSG and Arsenal. There's also some breaking news in relation to the Socceroos we'll get to. And I'll also talk about this weird story. Our very own Oscar Piastri has been given the distinct honour of having an extinct 100-million-year-old wasp named after him. Yes, you heard right. We'll go over that a bit later. Adam Hawes with you this Friday, the 29th of May. Welcome to Sports Today. Round 13 of the NRL kicks off tonight at Ocean Protect Stadium, otherwise known as Shark Park. It is the Sharks taking on the Seagulls. For more, I'm joined by league legend Andrew Johns, who's on duty for Nine. Hey, Joey, no Nicho Hynes due to injury. How's that going to impact the Sharks?
18: Yeah, I think it's a young guy on debut at halfback. What'll do, Trindle will take a bigger role, and also William Kennedy at the fullback. I think he'll push up, play in the halves a little bit, but Nicara. I don't think he's back.
5: Yeah, he's out.
18: From
5: Origin. Yep.
18: But both teams are missing key players.
5: One guy who is there, Joey, Cam McInnes. He's playing his 100th game for the Sharks. Mate, he's a warhorse, isn't he? He's one of those players every team needs.
18: Well, he's too tough for his own good. You see his head when he comes off every game. It's like he's been headbutting walls for 80 minutes. But those are the sort of players you love playing with. You know, he does his job. And you don't notice, really, he's not there till he's not there. That's the thing. When those players, they're not there, then you realise just how valuable they are. But he's one of those players. What a player.
5: Who's someone from Newcastle back when you played who was you might compare to Cam McInnes?
18: Billy Peden, without a doubt. Billy, good boy from Cessnock. Well, his dad owned the pub in Cessnock, so me and Matthew spent plenty of time there with the old man.
5: Yeah.
18: But Billy was one of those players. Just did all the tough stuff, all the hard stuff, and no fuss.
5: And just dependable, yeah? I'm keen to see how Adam Fanua-Blake backs up from Origin 1. Do you reckon he might need a big game to lock in his Blues spot? Because you'd assume Payne Haas will come straight back into that Blues team for Origin 2, so someone's going to have to make way.
18: Yeah, Payne will come out. Look, it's pretty tough for our middle forwards to start with because we made, what was it, five errors coming in at trouble, put so much pressure on our defence and it chewed their petrol. I thought when he came on his second stint late in the game, he was really strong, but yeah. I think with Payne coming back, he'll want to shoot the lights out tonight.
5: All right, now, Joey, I've been waiting for the Seagulls to have a stumble under Kieran Foran, and I'm still waiting. It just hasn't happened. They've won 7 from 8. He's going to be coach of the year.
18: I know. It's incredible, isn't it? Imagine if he pulls off a premiership. Like, when they put him in, like, I'm close to Foz, but I thought, well, is he ready?
5: Yeah.
18: So, man, he's just shut everyone up. It's unbelievable. They're like a happy mob. They're all on the same page. And look, they've lost key players, but they obviously turbo. They just keep winning. But tonight, no Olakau'atu on the right, no Kohler on the left, no turbo at the back. So if they win tonight, they are a serious, real deal, Manly.
5: Righto, it is time. Give us a tip and maybe a margin.
18: I got Cronulla. I just think here at Ocean Protect, as I said, Shark Park, I just think they'll have too many guns, especially with the key players out for Manly. Not by much. I think they went by about 4 to 6 points.
5: And before you go, I have to ask you, I listened to your podcast, Immortal Behaviour. Was that really you saying you felt sorry for Queensland after Origin 1? I thought that maybe there was some sort of problem with my audio.
18: I don't know if I got much sleep after the game. I was going over the game. Maybe I just felt a bit fragile and emotional. But, look, I still think it was only a sin bin, and everyone's entitled their opinion, but I still think mitigating circumstances. I think Kohler was falling and, you know, there was accidental head clash. So I thought sin bin, but, you know, if Kalen doesn't get sent off, I really don't think we would have won. So there was, I think.
5: Yeah, mate, I thought you might have got hacked or something. Speaking of sleep, do you reckon Laurie would have got much sleep after the game, or do you think he's thinking about changes, or would he be content with that, do you think?
18: Well, you know, if we're going on the first 50 minutes or the first, was it 57 minutes till Kalen got some, you know, we're pretty poor. So, you know, the big thing is, as you said, Payne comes back. Does Latrell come back? Casey McLean, his performance, he's got to be there somewhere.
5: Yeah.
18: Ethan Strange, do they put him at left centre if there's injuries at left centre? So there's some big decisions to be made. You know, Cam Murray, he's got to start the way he played.
5: Yeah.
18: I still keep Victor on the bench, but, you know, Cam Murray's got to start and then Payne Haas is back. So it's a big decision.
5: Absolutely. All right, mate. Well, thanks for coming on the show and we're looking forward to the call tonight.
18: Okay, see you, buddy.
5: There is Andrew Johns. You can catch Cronulla v Manly live and free on 9 from 7:30 p.m. And the continuous call team will also have you covered as soon as I'm done here on Sports Today. Mike Pearsall, Mark Riddell and Josh Morris, they are standing by to bring you all the action from Ocean Protect Stadium, as it is now known. Why don't we go to the open line now? We've got Fitzy calling in from Newcastle. G'day, Fitzy.
3: Hey, mate. How you going, brother?
5: Good, mate. What do you got for us?
3: Go the Doggies, mate. I'm really looking forward to the turn of the Dogs this year, mate. I reckon they've actually made the turn. They've actually started to play some good football, and I'm actually excited to play the West Tigers tomorrow afternoon.
5: Why the West Tigers? Why do they excite you?
3: Well, I think those guys are struggling at the moment. They've had a few injuries, which is disappointing for them. But I think, there's some really big upside for the Dogs. I think they've needed a bit of momentum, and I think they've got a bit of a shift in the way they've been playing. And I like Rinnakama in the centres. I think he's got a lot of upside. I think there's a lot of value in him. But we've got some good forwards, and I think Burton, he looked exciting in Origin, but I think there's a lot behind him and Galvin. I think we've turned the corner, which is great for the Doggies, mate.
5: Yeah, okay. All right, one win, you're back. The Dogs. Fitzy's pumped. Thanks, mate, for the call. There is Fitzy from Newcastle. Speaking of Newcastle, Knights halfback Dylan Brown is preparing to face the Eagles for the first time since quitting the club last season. So Parramatta coach Jason Riles says his players are looking forward to taking on their old teammate. That's tomorrow afternoon in Newcastle. Jason Riles for the Eels He spoke at Parramatta training earlier today. Do we have that? Yes, we do have this audio. Here he is, Jason Robbs.
6: Yeah, I'm sure they've got a little bit of banter with him, no doubt. But, he's going really well. He's fitted in up there well, and he's playing really well, so like we expected him to. So it'll be another part of the challenge for us this week.
5: Yeah, 142 games for Parramatta, Dylan Brown. His last game, and this is probably what worries me, for Parramatta was round 27 at CommBank Stadium, and it was against Newcastle, and the Eels won that one 66 points to 10. They absolutely humiliated the Knights, and I reckon Newcastle may be chasing a little bit of revenge tomorrow afternoon there at McDonald Jones Stadium. The Parramatta, they're struggling for leaders. There's no Mitch Moses, no Junior Barlow. Jack Williams steps up as skipper for the first time. 200 NRL games, that is, for Brian Kelly. So Parramatta will have their work cut out for them there in Newcastle tomorrow afternoon, no doubt about it. All right, we get to a break, but we've got heaps more on the other side.
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21: Creek Road has a southbound crash near Gallipoli Road in Mansfield, and the Bruce Highway's got a northbound heavy patch through Caboolture and Alimba. Riverside Expressway heavy inbound, delays stretching back over the Capital Cook Bridge to Woolloongabba. It's trouble-free outbound though. Pacific Motorway underspeed northbound from Tanimura to Slakes Creek. The Western Freeway jam-packed outbound through Indooroopilly. And the Gateway Motorway is delay-free both ways from Port Hills to Stretton. With traffic every 10 minutes, I'm Jimmy Clark on 882 4BC.
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5: Yeah, Adam Hall is with you this Friday evening, 21 after 6 o'clock. Thank you so much for your company. Now, Knights coach Justin Holbrook has confirmed Kalyn Ponga will play against the Eels tomorrow after he was sent off in State of Origin 1. Bulldogs news, their duo from Origin 1, Stephen Crichton and Matt Burton will definitely be backing up against the Tigers tomorrow night. In fact, coach Cameron Serraldo says Crichton is determined to help the Dogs fight their way back up the ladder.
1: Yeah, he's just done captain's run then. Looks good, feels good, and we're excited to have him back in our team. We're in a position where we need to put our best foot forward, and Critter was adamant straight after the game he wanted to play.
5: Yeah, that's a big in for the Doggies. Now, just with that, if you like your podcast, check out the Continuous Call Team daily. On today's edition, I catch up with Andrew Webster from The Australian, and we do look ahead to that match. Bulldogs v Tigers, that's tomorrow night at CommBank Stadium, otherwise known as the Lockie Galvin Cup. Lockie Galvin, who's come out ahead in this little exchange, Tigers or Bulldogs?
8: Ooh, you've got to say the Tigers at this point, as much as Gus and as much as Cameron Serraldo like to tell us that that it hasn't had an adverse impact, it has. You can't mistake the fact that they went from being a team leading the comp before he got there to a team that's well out of the eight. He wanted to go. He didn't think he was learning under Benji Marshall. He wanted to be the big dog ahead of Jerome Luai. So it's a good lesson. Careful what you wish for.
5: That's Andrew Webster there from The Australian. And that is the Continuous Call Team daily. It drops every weekday where you get your podcast, also on YouTube and Instagram. A lot of interest in that match tomorrow as Galvin takes on his old mates at the Tigers. The Women's Origin Series is over. Congratulations to the Blues on their clean sweep. They've won Game 3 in the Gold Coast by 12-4. And again, a major talking point with a number of errors, 22 for the match. Now, Queensland skipper Lauren Brown didn't hold back. She says the problem is the scheduling.
12: I think it's crazy that our first footy for the year is meant to be the highest quality game of the year. I just think it's unfair to the players and the product to expect us to be at our best quality of football when it's our first few. In the NRL, this would still be their trial games, game 1, 2, 3. Mm. So I think the girls, like the majority, would love it to be intertwined into NRLW season.
5: Well, it is crazy, isn't it? And the NRL needs to be careful here because the women's game is growing in every sense. So you don't want to potentially turn off fans because of error-riddled games. And there was only 11,000 there last night at Cbus Super Stadium. Look, it could have been the weather. There was a bit of wild weather around there in the Gold Coast. But the scores in the three games of the series says it all. 11-6, 14-10, 12-4. So not a lot of free-flowing footy. It was a grind compared to what we've seen in the NRL so far this season. So I'm not sure what the solution is, but I don't believe we can any longer have the first women's origin game being the first game of the season, because it's just going to be rust. It's just a given. It would be the same if the men's season kicked off with an origin match. There'd be errors galore as well. So I think that really needs to be looked at closely by the NRL. As we know, it has been a tough year for the St. George Illawarra Dragons. Winless after 11 games, more than likely, I hate to say this, Red V fans, but it's going to be 0-12 after Sunday's game against the Broncos up there at Suncorp Stadium. But I will give them a rap. They haven't lost their sense of humour. They've lost a lot of games, but they haven't lost their humour. Now, today the Dragons pranked the media. Journos thought they were interviewing Toby Couchman about his 50th NRL game before, after about 5 minutes, they actually worked out it was his twin brother, Ryan. So Toby eventually spoke, and he actually confirmed many of his Dragons teammates can't tell the difference either.
13: Half the boys know pretty easy, and the other half probably got no idea, so they just call us Couchy so they don't get it wrong.
5: I couldn't pick them either. They both wear glasses. I couldn't pick them. What are some twins in sport you couldn't pick? Who are some identical twins over the years you've seen that you couldn't pick apart? 131873 is the number. 0460873873 is the text line. Let's jump on the open line now. We've got Robert calling in from North Kellyville. G'day, Robert.
14: G'day, mate. How's it going?
5: Good, mate. How you going?
14: I've got three daughters in North Kellyville in Loretto College at Normanhurst.
5: Yep.
14: One plays basketball, one plays netball. And we watch the footy, mate. It's fantastic, the origin. The females are great.
5: They sure are, mate. Absolutely. I love women's origin. It's been spectacular. I just thought
14: I love kids' sport and women's sport, mate. They all do so well.
5: Yeah, and it's growing year on year, it's getting bigger and bigger. But I think we do need to listen to the players, and there needs to be a couple of lead-up games. I reckon it could even be a better product because there's so many skillful players out there. But there was just a few handling errors the other night, and you heard from Lauren Brown there from Queensland. She wasn't happy with the scheduling and wants the NRL to have a look at that. So I think that's fair enough. But, mate, the women's game is enormous, and the ratings are huge. So you're not the only one, Robert, who's loving women's footy, and it's great to hear the kids enjoy it too.
14: Yeah, can I tell you one joke before I go?
5: Ooh, this could be dicey, mate.
14: My wife said she chose the kid's name. So I said, yeah, well, you've got Chief and Chioma.
5: Okay, right. Thank you. There we go. Robert from North Leaville. It's just going a bit troppo there. Thank you for the call.

0: games because of a grade one careless high tackle. So they said, well, let's weight them differently, just fine the players. Everyone was happy with that. But I think if it's bad enough for a send-off and a bad enough for a grade two charge for a shoulder charge and bad enough for Tolu Kola to miss two games for Manly, I think it's good enough for a suspension, at least one match. But Kalen's all sweet to play tomorrow against the Eels. I wonder what Tolu Kola thinks sitting at home for the next two games in the grandstand as he serves that 11-day concussion protocols. So anyway, that's my thoughts. And I don't think Kalen should be playing tomorrow. I think there should have been a one-match suspension, and that's the way it is. But what do you think? 131-873 is the number. 0460-873-873 is the text line. Here we go. Neil says, hi, Adam. Here we go again. Match review community is a joke. Just like when Reece lifted his shoulder into a player and got off scot-free, Ponga went in with a shoulder charge, hits a player first with his head, then his shoulder, and gets off scot-free. I guess it all comes down to who gets hit and who does the hit. The bunker has been the biggest joke each time in each of the on-field reviews. Thanks. That's from Neil. So Neil's sort of along my lines there, that there certainly should have been a suspension. All right, we might get to a break, and we've got plenty more on the other side, including we're going to cross to Roland Garros to get all the latest from the French Open with Craig Gabriel.
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2: Creek Road has a southbound crash near Gallipoli Road in Mansfield. Bruce Highway has a heavy patch northbound through Alimba. Riverside Expressway, just minor inbound delays now, then it stays trouble-free outbound. Pacific Motorway is also under speed northbound from Tanimura to Slakes Creek. Western Freeway dabbing the brakes outbound through Indooroopilly. And the Gateway Motorway is delay-free both ways from Bald Hills to Stretton. With traffic every 10 minutes, I'm Jimmy Clark on 882 4BC.
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4: Adam Horse with you on Sports Today this Friday evening. Checking that Super Rugby Pacific score. It's the Crusaders 33, hammering the Hurricanes 7. That's after an hour of play there in that match in the Super Rugby Pacific. Okay, the French Open is heating up quite literally as we head into the third round at Roland Garros. 2GB and 4BC tennis correspondent Craig Gabriel is there. Bonjour, Craig. Hope you're shielding yourself from those heatwave conditions.
5: Bonjour, Monsieur Adam. Look, let me tell you, this morning I needed to go up to the supermarket to the Carrefour, which is not that far from my apartment. And by the time I got back to the apartment, I was just in a bath of perspiration. I'm actually indoors in an air-conditioned situation at the stadium now, but it is hot. It really is hot over here.
4: And look, it took a toll from what I saw on Jannik Sinner. What a stunning collapse that was from the world number one.
5: That's unbelievable. I don't think any of us could really believe what we were seeing, the way he just collapsed. I mean, he was struggling big time. I mean, Jannik has for a long time suffered from the heat. We know that. We've seen it at a number of tournaments. He said it wasn't so much the heat yesterday, but he was cramping in the legs. He said he didn't sleep well the night before. He got up not feeling that great, and things just began to deteriorate during the match. He was up 6-3, 6-2, 5-1. And ended up losing. He said he was getting dizzy. He had no energy. And it was so sad. And even Carlos Alcaraz posted a message to him on his Instagram saying his heart went out to him as he watched things deteriorate. And I love this one line that Carlos used. He said, you know, where the heart wants to fight, but the legs are saying ciao.
4: That is good. That is good. I tell you, one man who'd be relieved is Alex de Minaur, because we all know his winning record against Sinner is a big duck egg. Does this make his path easier?
5: No. I mean, look, the only time they would have played, if they were going to play, would have been in the final. Wouldn't that have been brilliant for Australia?
4: Yeah.
5: So they're on opposite. They were in opposite halves. So it made no difference. It makes no difference to Alex. We'll see how Alex progresses. He's going to be on later today against Jakub Mensik, who really suffered as well. In his previous round, he went five sets and then collapsed on the court and had to be put into a wheelchair to be taken off court.
4: Yeah, well, wonder how he's backed up. That'll be interesting.
5: Well, let's hope it benefits Alex.
4: Yeah. What about Daria Kasatkina, fellow Aussie, moves into the third round of the women's draw, but there is a fair obstacle standing in her way, Craig.
5: Yeah, not bad, is it? Look, I sat down with Dasha yesterday afternoon for the new podcast that we do each day on the tennis, and that's through Tapped Media and Sports Today. So I asked her about that. She's looking forward to playing Arena, and she said, nobody gets up in the morning says they're looking forward to playing Arena Sabalenka. But she's going to give it everything. You know that. And she had a great win yesterday. She came back from 1-5 in the first set to win, and then the second set was a tiebreak. So, look, at long last, we're seeing her pick up form, because she's struggled over the last year for a lot of reasons.
4: Okay, and what else can we look forward to tonight?
5: Well, as I was saying, we've got Alex playing tonight, which I'm really looking forward to. I'm trying to find my order of play. Here we go. So also, Iga Swiatek against Magda Linette, an all-Polish match, Mira Andreeva. This is the match of the day. Novak Djokovic against João Fonseca. 20 years in age difference between them.
4: Wow.
5: It's going to be quite something. You know, the future and the sort of present in Fonseca versus the past and still present Novak Djokovic.
4: Yep, it's going to be fascinating. Craig, great to chat as always. Stay out of the heat, my friend, and we'll talk again next week.
5: Merci.
4: Craig Gabriel there. And don't forget to catch his podcast as well. They're going very nicely indeed. Let's hear now from Daria Kasatkina, because as Craig just said, she set up a meeting with world number one Arena Sabalenka in the third round. As she says, she's looking forward to challenging herself against the Belarusian.
6: This is where I'm finding my confidence, you know, like little by little building up the, you know, my feeling on the court again. And I mean, on Saturday is going to be a huge challenge for sure.
4: Okay, I mentioned off the top there was some breaking news with the Socceroos, which I'll touch on with Mark Bosnich when he joins me shortly. But this is in on foxsports.com. Max Lawton's got the story. Socceroos stunner, young gun picks Australia over Italy in mega pre-World Cup switch. So the Socceroos have announced on Friday evening that the Italy-based young gun, who was born and raised in Sydney, will be joining the train-on squad and pre-camp for the 2026 FIFA World Cup. Football Australia said it had lodged all requisite paperwork to FIFA and is now awaiting a change of association clearance from the world governing body to ratify Volpato's decision to switch allegiance to Australia after representing Italy at youth level. So this is Christian Volpato. So Tony Popovich had cut his squad down to 29 ahead of Sunday's match with Mexico. It's a friendly, but he needs to name just 26 players for the tournament. So Volpato is expected to be named in that final squad. But he did turn down the opportunity for the 2022 World Cup. And this is what could upset a few people out there. He said in March, I spoke to the coach. They've been wanting to call me to Australia for a few years, but I grew up watching the Azzurri, even the coach, and I'm waiting for Italy. Then we'll see how the rest goes. So already on the text line, we've got Goodwin saying, how the hell do the Socceroos call up Christian Volpato into the World Cup squad after he turned his back on Australia and also launched when Australia lost a World Cup qualifier? Shame on Australia for calling him into the squad. Surely we are not that desperate. Okay, so that's from Goodwin. Gary says, hi, Adam. In 2024, Joseph Swalehi was sent off and got 3 weeks. So why shouldn't Ponga get the same? Thank you, Gary, for that one. Bob says, hey, mate, everybody is blaming the bunker for Ponga send-off. This time the ref overruled the bunker. I think they are forgetting that. Yeah, certainly Ashley Klein did make it clear it was his call to use a send-off. Lynn said, I heard a good suggestion today. Ponga should miss Origin games. Interesting, Lynn. Yeah, well, that would be a very heavy punishment. Scotty says, hi, Adam. Anyone who can work out how the judiciary thinks is a better man than me. I'm with you, Scotty. Alan says, yeah, but how about St. George? So why do the players laugh straight after a game? Yeah, well, I'm not sure if they've been laughing. I haven't seen that, Alan, but certainly they are trying to keep spirits high. You can understand that after losing all 11 games. You can't just sit around moping. You've got to try and keep your spirits up. Dave the bus driver says, Horsey, you, Iron Mike and Bozza should all call para games. At least a match or two suspension for Kalen. I don't like the precedent. Yeah, well said, Dave. Stephen Mill, para. Evening, Adam. In a club game, he'd be gone for a month. If it was bad enough to be sent off, it deserves time on the sideline. And besides, he's playing para this week. Eels for life. Yeah, look, that might be part of it, Steve. No, seriously, I just think if we're trying to get rid of shoulder charges from the game, because they are a dangerous tackle, because that's why they're illegal now, because they can go wrong. People can get badly injured. So if we're fair dinkum, if we're serious about minimising head injuries, and we've got rid of the shoulder charge, then we've got to back it up with suspensions. And I'm just amazed that he's allowed to play tomorrow against Parramatta. Anyway, just before we get to a break, I did touch on this earlier. This is a remarkable story. An ancient 100-million-year-old wasp has been named in honour of Oscar Piastri, our F1 driver. So this is quite amazing. It's a newly discovered ancient wasp. It was found trapped in amber. It was a fossil in northern Myanmar. And the ancient insect was named in honour of its striking colour, which resembles McLaren's iconic papaya orange, which Oscar Piastri obviously wears. So it is now called, this wasp, which didn't have a name, is Gwisped Piastri. So there you go. That's probably the most bizarre story I've seen all year. Oscar Piastri, he did have a good gag too off the back of that. He said, because he was told about it, he said, yeah, it is pretty buzzing. I'm so excited I might sting someone. So some great work from Oscar there. So there's your strange story for a Friday going into the weekend. We're going to get to a break. On the other side is Mark Bosnich.
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0: Coronation Drive has a westbound crash in Auckenflower. Minor delays on the approach. A southbound crash on Creek Road near Gallipoli Road and Carina Heights is cleared. The Bruce Highway has a heavy patch northbound through Alimba. Riverside Expressway, just minor inbound delays. Now it's trouble-free outbound. Pacific Motorway is under speed northbound from Tanimura to Slakes Creek. The Western Freeway dabbing the brakes outbound through Indooroopilly. And the Gateway Motorway delay-free both ways from Bald Hills to Stretton. With traffic every 10 minutes, I'm Jimmy Clark on 882 4BC.
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4: 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Adam Hawes with you on Sports Today. 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G'day, Bozza.
21: Good evening to you, Adam, and to everybody, wherever they may be listening.
4: Mate, there's a big game this weekend, isn't there? 2 a.m. Sunday, it starts. PSG v Arsenal, the UEFA Champions League final. The Gunners chasing a second title in the space for a week.
21: They are. And so are Paris, to be fair. Paris are the French champions. And it's the biggest club game in the sporting world. It's three times the amount of viewership of the Super Bowl, which is the closest rivals. And it's our showpiece game for club football. And once again, we've been blessed to have two wonderful finalists, like you mentioned, Arsenal versus Paris. We've got Arsenal, who's got the best defensive record, against Paris, who have scored the most goals. Paris are the reigning champions. Luis Enrique's men won that final 5-0 in style against Inter Milan. And Arsenal, of course, in their near 140-year history, have never won this trophy. They will have massive momentum after winning their first title in 22 years. And also, there's one big thing that I think would swing a lot of people, including myself, because I think that Paris will win. I tipped them at the start of the season. But one thing would change my tip, and that's a man called Ousmane Dembélé, the Frenchman, who's the world player, current world player of the year. He came off in Paris' last game after 27 minutes, which obviously indicates that he's not quite 100% fit. If he doesn't start, Horsey, I'm going to change my tip to Arsenal, because I just believe, like I said, with the momentum that they've gathered with winning that title, I think that they could do it. But I'll be sticking unless I see that team change with Paris as it stands. But it will be a tight game.
4: Okay, and it's on neutral turf, isn't it, in Budapest? Yeah. So who's going to have more fans making the trip, do you think?
21: Depends if you mean fans in the stadium or fans in general. I think if you say fans in general, I think you'll have to say Arsenal. I know so many Arsenal supporters are just going over there just to be in Budapest, just part of the atmosphere. And, of course, what UEFA have done, another wonderful move by them. They've done some really good things recently. They've brought the kickoff back. It used to always be at 8 o'clock at night, but they've understood the fans' predicament, especially with families and all that. They've brought it back to 5 o'clock Central European time. That's why the game's on so early here. So then when the game finishes, you know, it will be 7:30 if it goes extra time and penalties. Those who want to enjoy the rest of the night will be able to. Those with families have got ample time, whereas in the past, games could finish around 11:30. Yeah. So it'll be a fantastic atmosphere. And like I said, they made the best team win, because these are two teams, like I said, who really, in my opinion, truly deserve to be there. And it's really going to be a great clash. They played each other three times last season. Twice in the semi-final, obviously, the first, where Paris won both games, but once in the league phase where Arsenal won at home. So they know each other quite well.
1: Okay, and that's all on Stan Sport. 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
1: Free to wear.
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1: There you go. Don't miss it. Now, Socceroos, a bit of news there. Christian Volpato, he's been selected in a pre-training squad, is it? He hasn't made the final squad yet, but he had been hanging out for Italy, but he's going to come back to Australia.
21: Yeah, he has. I mean, these are the rules that I've explained to you of our game, what we've done in the past 10 years or so. Whereas in the past, if you played for, say, for example, I played for under-17s Australia in a major tournament, that was it. You stuck with Australia. Now you can play under-17s for one country, under-20s for another, and even Olympic Games for another, and even up to three, I think it's three friendlies for a country. I have to check that one, and then still decide to play either for the country of your birth or of your mother or father or of your grandparents. So I know he's been a bit in and out in terms of, you know, where he wants to go and what he wants to do. That's understandable, because he's been in Italy for quite some time. And, of course, there's plenty of situations in other sports when people have been born somewhere and end up playing for somebody else. Those are the rules. It's not his fault. The rumours that I've been hearing, not rumours, that from people that I know very well, that he's an excellent player. So it would be a massive fillip for Australia to get him on board.
1: Okay. Or elsewhere, Lionel Messi, named as captain of Argentina for next month's World Cup. No surprise there, but it's his sixth World Cup, Bozza. I mean, the only other man to do that's Cristiano Ronaldo. What sort of impact will Messi have?
21: We saw that last time. Obviously, he's 4 years older now. We were talking about one of the all-time great players, and he will have a prominent part if Argentina are to have any chance of retaining their world title. It's going to be very, very difficult to do so, because, like I said, all the players that were there are all 4 years older, including Lionel Messi himself. But basically, to have somebody like that in the squad, even if it means him coming on for 30 minutes or playing a more of a part-time role, is immense. It's immense for the squad, for the manager, and it gives them that little bit of an aura. And you've got the same with Cristiano Ronaldo with Portugal, although there are a lot of Portuguese supporters that I've spoken to in Australia who believe it's time for Ronaldo to call it a day, or for the manager to be strong enough to say, okay, that's enough. But it takes a very brave manager to do that, because that can be the end of your managerial career. Ask Eric Ten Hag after what happened at Manchester United with him.
1: Yeah, absolutely. Plenty happening over the weekend, mate. Enjoy it, and we'll talk again Tuesday.
21: I will, and I'm off to the Sharks versus Manly over at Shark Park, which is now called Ocean. I think it's Ocean Centre, something.
1: Ocean Protect.
21: I thought it was Ocean Trout. That's it, Ocean Protect. I thought it was Ocean Trout. I thought that was a good name. So I'll be over there watching that. I'll be on at halftime to help promote the Champions League as well. So I'll watch out. I'll try to give you a shout, Horsey.
1: Here's a little text for you to go with. That's from Mary. I don't even follow soccer, but I always love listening to Bozza. He's so good. Go the Roosters, says Mary.
21: Oh, thank you so much, Mary. Thank you. I appreciate that.
1: Okay, you've just made Boz's weekend, Mary. Thanks, mate, and thank you, Mary. Let's have a look at some other texts, shall we? Alan says, oh, they've been laughing all right while talking to the opposition. I just don't think it's funny that they're 0-12. So you're talking about the Dragons. Yeah, look, actually there was it Tua Pilotu last week, or someone having a bit of a laugh with the opposition, which got a bit of traction on social media. Yeah, look, that always goes down badly, and especially when your team hasn't won a game all year. David says he hit him twice with head and shoulder. My suggestion is he is fine. He can play normal club games, but later can't play one or two games against the club of the hit-injured player. Okay, so you're saying, David, that he can't play against Manly. Interesting, because that's where Tolu Cola's from. Tommy says, on Christian Volpato, it can be tough for the player to choose. Harry Souter plays for the Socceroos, and his brother John plays for Scotland. Their father is Scottish, mother is Australian. Thank you, Tommy. It's a complicated story, as you heard there from Bozza. Paul from Greystanes, hey, all this talk about Ponga and how he should be suspended. The NRL and the clubs came to some sort of an agreement. The players would not be suspended as it punishes the club. So in representative appearances, there is a downgrading of charges. Yeah, Paul, I did mention that off the top. There's different weighting for rep games compared to club games. But I still think when you're talking a grade two shoulder charge, which is pretty significant, it can lead to injury as we saw. I just don't think we can let that go with a fine. I just think that's way too light. And the NRL needs to have a look at that. Some team news for tonight. Sharks v Seagulls. As I mentioned, Kale Iro is out. Marwin Harodi starts in the centres in jumper 23. Britt Nakora won't be backing up from Origin, so Billy Burns will start in the back row in jumper 16. Jaden Beryl joins the bench in jersey 21. Riley Jones is in jumper 22. He replaces Oregon Kafusi. For Manly, they are 1-19. Brandon Wakeham plays his 50th match. He's had a real rejuvenation there, like so many other Manly players under Kieran Foran, the interim coach. Some great news for the Sharks before kickoff. Exciting young outside back, Sam Stonestreet has extended his time with the Sharks. He has signed a multi-year contract, so he's there until the end of 2029. He does a great job whenever he is called into that team, Sam Stonestreet. So congratulations to him. Big in for the Giants ahead of Sunday's AFL clash with the Demons in Alice Springs. Coach Adam Kingsley confirming star defender Sam Taylor will play his first game of the season after overcoming a hamstring injury.
5: He's one of the best key backs in the game, so will be a better backline for him. But, you know, he is probably, hadn't played for a long time, as we know, so since start of origin, so he'll be a little bit, underdone. In a sense, you know, having not played a game in 3 months is going to take a little while to get back to his full strength.
1: Yeah, good to have him back, but there is some bad news for Jake Riccardi. He's out for 2 months after having ankle surgery, and defender Jack Buckley, he's gone for 4 weeks due to a hamstring. Quick check of the Super Rugby Pacific. It is full time in that match between the Crusaders and Hurricanes. The Crusaders have spanked the Canes 47-14. We'll be back to wrap things up on the other side of this.
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0: Coronation Drive has a westbound crash in Auchenflower. Slight delay on the approach. The Bruce Highway does have that heavy patch northbound through Alimba. The Riverside Expressway heavy outbound delays to Catholic Cook Bridge. Logan and Ipswich motorways fine for your east-west trips. Pacific Motorway moving to speed north-south. Gateway is completely delay-free from Bald Hills to Stretton, and it's a good run on the M1 south to the Goldie. For traffic every 10 minutes, I'm Jimmy Clark on 882 4BC.
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1: The Spurs have taken their NBA Western Conference final with the Thunder to a Game 7 decider after winning today 119-91. The winner on Sunday morning will take on the Knicks in the finals. Now, who'd you pick on Sunday between the Raiders and Cowboys? Because if you pick Canberra, cover your ears. How about these stats? The Raiders have not defeated the Cowboys at GIO Stadium since 2018. The Cowboys have won the past 7 meetings between the two clubs. The Raiders have lost 6 of their last 7 games at home at GIO Stadium, and the Cowboys have won their past 4 away games. So that all adds up to a Cowboys victory, which means the Raiders are probably certainties. Thanks for all your calls and texts tonight. Up next, it is the Continuous Call Team. Mike Pearsall, Piggy Riddell and J-Moz live from Ocean Protect Stadium for the Sharks for the Seagulls.
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26: Good evening, I'm Hugh Phillips. The property industry claims Labor's tax changes will lead to less supply, higher rents and fewer jobs. Federal politics editor Michael Packie.
27: The backlash against the Albanese government's tax changes continues, with Master Builders, the Property Council and Real Estate Institute releasing a joint statement claiming that reining in capital gains and negative gearing will do little to lift housing supply and could see rents increase by $9 a week. Danita Warne from Master Builders is urging Labor to go back to the drawing board.
28: We want to see everyone accommodated. This does not do that.
27: Senior Minister Mark Butler has told Seven the findings are skewed and don't reflect reality.
29: We'll back the officials in Treasury who are employed by the public to do this modelling.
27: But the government's own head of Treasury admits the changes won't improve supply and are really designed to raise revenue. Michael Packie, Canberra.
26: Former Prime Minister Tony Abbott says his focus is on making the Liberal Party competitive again. Mr. Abbott has been elected unopposed as the party's new federal president. The position is voluntary and comes at a time when the Liberals are struggling in the polls and losing seats. A former rugby league player has been charged, accused of an armed robbery and shooting at a Melbourne shopping centre over 30 years ago. 78-year-old Gary Sullivan played for the Newtown Jets and represented Australia in the World Cup in the 1970s. Police say in 1994 he shot and injured 2 armour guard officers and a Good Samaritan, making off with $80,000 in cash. Advocates are calling for more investment in care and services used by Australians living with epilepsy. The Royal Australian College of General Practitioners points to long waiting times and difficulty accessing diagnostic testing as key issues with the management of the condition. President Dr. Michael Wright says many people struggle to get a diagnosis.
30: Epilepsy, often it takes people a long time to get epilepsy diagnosed, and often when people present to their GP, it can take a long time and it's expensive to diagnose and treat.
26: A rocket owned by Amazon founder Jeff Bezos has exploded during testing in the United States. The new Glenn rocket dramatically caught alight, forming a huge fireball at Cape Canaveral. Blue Origin said in a post to social media that they experienced an anomaly during the test, confirming all personnel were accounted for. And Australia's Governor-General is set to visit our Pacific neighbours. Sam Mostyn will make official trips to Samoa and Tuvalu from tomorrow. In finance, one Australian dollar is buying around 71 US cents.
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26: Tonight's NRL action will get underway next hour with the Sharks up against the Seagulls. Manly comes into the clash looking for its fourth straight win. Nine commentator Andrew Johns told Sports Today Kieran Foran is leading Manly through a remarkable run.
7: Hey, he's just shut everyone up. It's unbelievable. They're like a happy mob. They're all on the same page. And look, they've lost key players, but they obviously turbo. They just keep winning.
26: A major blow for the Giants in the AFL. Forward Jake Riccardi will miss at least 2 months after having an ankle injury. Defender Jake Buckley is out for 4 weeks with a hamstring injury. This hour, Carlton meet Geelong. And Aussie Alex de Minaur is in action tonight in the third round of the French Open. He's taking on Czech Jakub Menšík. That's news and sport.
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0: It's quiet on the majors now as you make your way from to and through the River City. The Gateway Motorway is delay-free both ways from Bald Hills to Stretton, and the Riverside Expressway and Inner City Bypass are trouble-free in and out of the city. It's the same on the Centenary Highway and the Western Freeway. Logan and Ipswich Motorway is fine for your east-west trips. Pacific Motorway is moving to speed north-south, and it's a good run to either coast on the M1 and Bruce Highway. I'm Jimmy Clark on Brisbane's Traffic Leader, 882 4BC.
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26: Mostly clear this evening with winds up to 35 kilometres an hour. Getting down to 15 degrees overnight. A sunny, windy day tomorrow, reaching a top of 23 degrees in the city, the same in Ipswich and on the Bayside. Another sunny day on Sunday with winds up to 30 kilometres an hour and a top of 23 degrees. Sunshine on Monday with light winds and a top of 21. On Moreton Bay, westerly winds 15 to 20 knots.
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6: 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What a try.
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12: 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Teague Wilton gets a hat-trick. The big back rower for the Sharkies.
2: Versus Manly Sea Eagles.
12: 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No look pass. That was a money ball from Clayton Falalo. And the Manly Sea Eagles go over.
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18: Yes, a very good evening to you and welcome to the continuous call team on 2GB, 4BC and network stations. Great to have your company tonight. We're coming to you live from Ocean Protect Stadium down in the Shire ahead of the Battle of the Beaches. The Cronulla Sharks hosting the Manly Sea Eagles playing for the Rogers Trophy tonight in honour of Sharks immortal Steve Rogers. It's going to be a belter of a game tonight, even with a handful of Origin players being rested for both sides tonight. Just on that, it is Origin time. It's the time of the year clubs and teams start to look at resting and managing their players with fatigue in the middle part of the season. Worth noting, our fearless leader and chairman of the continuous call team, Mark Levy, has been given the night off tonight, boys, so he'll be back on air at 1 o'clock tomorrow afternoon. How good for our Sydney listeners after what feels like a fortnight of rain. We saw the sun come out today. We'll get some ground conditions before kickoff thanks to Aria Homes New South Wales, but it is looking like a beautiful night for rugby league here in the Shire. Plenty to discuss tonight with a big game coming up and two historic victories for the Blues in the past 48 hours. We'll get to that very shortly. But before we do, let's welcome in the rest of the continuous call team tonight. It's a home game for the boys tonight. I know they love broadcasting down here in Cronulla. We'll start with the great man, Mark Riddell. Piggy, a very good evening to you.
8: Yeah, good evening, Mike. Good evening, Josh. Good evening to all our listeners. Wow, I'm just going to have to pick you up on something straight away there, Mike. Fearless leader.
1: Yeah.
8: Fearless leader. Now, I'm under strict instructions tonight not to talk about the fearless leader. So from this moment forward, it's going to be purely referred to as the morning's host. No name. I'm not mentioning it. He's just going to be called the morning's host. Okay.
1: And he's definitely not listening.
8: And he wouldn't be listening. No way. He's only texted me about half an hour ago warning me already. So the morning's host, if you're listening, which we know you are, you're about to cop it for the next hour and a half. But anyway, great to be here. As you said, Mike, not a bad drive for me. Shorter one even for J-Moz, but a few players out, obviously, with the Origin on Wednesday night, but still a big game for both these teams. You know, you got the Cronulla Sharks coming off the bye, the Manly side coming off that tight victory over the Gold Coast Titans. So both of them just need to continue winning, and that's what they'll be aiming to do tonight. I've got to say, I'm a little bit disappointed in the crowd.
1: Yeah.
8: I totally understand, and we have been talking about it off air, that you know, Manly fans probably aren't going to travel on a Friday night and get across the bridge and all the way over to Cronulla. I know it's a bit tough for them, but I don't know. I just thought it'd be packed out tonight. Cronulla, I thought there's not a lot else to do, is there, J-Moz, on a Friday night other than come here or go to Northies?
19: Sing schooners, yeah.
8: Northies? But anyway, looking forward to the games. I'm sure it's going to be a beauty.
18: Yeah, there's about 50 minutes remaining till kickoff. Just an update from the jersey flag here. The Manly Seagulls 28 over the Sharks 14, about 2.5 remaining in the second half in jersey flag. On the sideline for us tonight, gee, speaking of the weather and it clearing up, I bet Josh Morris was happy to see the blue skies today. J-Moz, very good evening to you.
19: Evening, Mike. Evening, Pig. Evening, listeners. Yes, I had a tea time at 6:30 this morning down at Royal Woolaware.
8: Ooh.
19: I brushed it because it was, you know what, down.
8: Bucketing down.
19: It was bucketing down. And I was like, oh, geez, she's not going to be a good night tonight at Ocean Protect. But come about midday. The sun came out. The wind was up. Dried everything out. And now we've got a dry surface for football tonight. And I'm looking forward to it. We did the Manly game last week, and they really struggled without Olakau'atu and Ola in their side. Their attack was a bit clunky. They never looked like losing that match to the Titans, but they only won by 2 points, and the difference was Clayton Fualalo. So if the Sharks can shut him down, they go a long way to winning this game tonight. And with a couple of other Sharkies players out, I still think they can get the job done. Blake Brayley in particular, coming off the back of Origin, I think he'll have a big game tonight. And Ed Teague Wilton has been informed. Cameron McInnes plays his 100th game as a Shark, and he moves to the Super League next year. So they'll want to put in a big performance for him. And they need to keep winning as well. Like, their spot in the finals isn't guaranteed. And for Manly, they need to show a bit of resilience without their star players today to get the win. So I'm really looking forward to this clash. Although, you know, we're not seeing the best players on the park. They're both still going to be desperate to get this win tonight.
3: Yeah, I'm just having a look at the ladder here, boys. And the Sharkies, they sit in ninth spot. They're on 14 points at the moment. And they're in what many would say a logjam for the top eight. A logjam. But they've already had two byes. So of those 14 points, four of those points have been by, so they only won five games. So as J-Moss says, like, it's almost desperate that they continue to keep winning. They play the Dragons next week.
7: So another bye coming.
3: What do you like? I just said they're playing the Dragons next week. Why did you laugh? But you know what about that one? It's the local derby. Who knows what can happen in that one? But I understand.
19: And I also will not be referring to our leader as well.
3: Yeah, okay.
19: Strictly tonight, he will be called Voldemort.
3: Wow.
19: He who shall not be named.
3: Oh.
7: Not a reference to Image, I hope.
3: Is it?
19: Not far off.
7: G'day, Levy, if you're listening. Oh, sorry, Voldemort. Look.
19: Oh, well, why don't you say what you said about him? Go on.
7: It is a big night
3: here.
7: He
3: wants to keep filling in for him.
7: Here he is, as we welcome a real Sharks legend into the box as Paul Gallen comes to say g'day. Josh Morris said before we came on air, Piggy, it was about 15 minutes before we came on air, said, gee, I'd like a hot chocolate, trying to hint to our producer Andrew to go and get one for him. And he said, well, mate, you've got two legs. Go and grab it yourself. J-Moz, who played one season here in the Shire, said, mate, I'm a Sharks legend. I'll get mobbed. I won't be back before kickoff.
19: Top try scorer. Too, yeah, bloody oath. Great year, that one.
3: Top try scorer. I totally understood. Look,
19: I would have got mobbed by the 15 people down there at that stage.
3: Back in the day, Andrew would have done it.
19: Yeah.
3: But now he's executive producer.
7: Well, executive producer. You throw executive in there.
3: And as the great Harish calls him, the mini boss. The mini boss now, I will not give him
19: credit until he completes a calligraphy course and his writing gets legible. Then he may be our executive producer. Until then, he's still Andrew.
7: Also, speaking of Sharks legend, Luke Lewis popped into the box the same day as well before. I would say a genuine Sharks legend. Mm. He was more than happy to go do a coffee run for the boys if we wanted it. So, anyway.
3: Yep.
7: It is a big game for the Sharks tonight, boys. It's also their mental fitness round. So a little later in the show, before kickoff, we are going to catch up with Tommy Herschel from Find Your Feet. Some team news thanks to Drug Alert. 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For the Sharks, Kay Aliero is out with a knee laceration. So Maweni Hirotti will start at centre in jumper 23. Britt Nicara will not back up from Origin. Now, he played about 40 minutes for the Maroons off the bench, but we were told by the Sharks earlier this evening he actually had a head knock. He passed his HIA, but they decided not to play Britt Nicara tonight. So Billy Burns will start in the back row in jumper 16. Jaden Beryl joins the bench in jersey 21. And Riley Jones joins the bench in jumper 22, replacing Oregon Kafusi. Riley Jones' potential debut, is that correct?
19: Yep.
7: Yeah, Riley Jones. So good luck to him tonight if he does take to the park. Manly will be 1-19. Now, Hamole Olakau'atu will not be playing. He'll be rested. Tolu Kola obviously had his HIA after getting cleaned up by Kalen Ponga. So he will miss tonight. He will miss next week against the Rabbitohs, Tolu Kola, because of the stand down. Yep. And then they have a bye the following week. So we may not see Tolu Kola until State of Origin 2, if he's picked, or if he's not picked, and if they go a different direction, he'll be back afterwards.
19: I don't see why he wouldn't get picked. I thought he was outstanding until he got the head knock. Yep. And then I know Jesse McLean come on and did a great... Oh, sorry, Casey McLean. Come
3: right.
19: on and did a great job. They're twins, come on. Never happens. did a great job. So, yeah, I still think he did enough to keep his spot on that wing.
3: Yeah, I'm with you 100%. But that's why people are talking about the position is because Casey came on and did an unbelievable job.
19: Because
3: some of those bombs that he took over the top were right in front of me. And he had a heap of pressure on him in pressure situation. Imagine... You know, what's he, 19 or 20? Yep. He's sitting on the bench for, what, 60 minutes or whatever?
0: Yeah.
3: Just under 60 minutes, watching, thinking, I'm probably not going to get on. I'm probably not going to run. The next minute, bang, you're up. You're into the game, and you got to perform. You've got to come up with some big plays straight away, and he did that. So, you know, I'm sure he's going to feature in the future, but I agree with J-Moz. I think Cole did a really good job while he was on there for a long period.
7: Absolutely. 2GB.com. 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We'll be talking Origin a little bit more in depth after the coming break. Parents, if you're looking for peace and quiet in the car tonight, here's a tip. 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Suddenly, you've got a little silence from the back seat and smiles all the way home. 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Mike Pearsall, Mark Piggy Riddell and Josh Morris ahead of this clash between the Cronulla Sharks and the Manly Warringah Seagulls. We're off for a quick break. When we come back, we'll be chatting Origin.
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7: Yes, welcome back to the continuous call team. We do it thanks to Macca's, live from Ocean Protect Stadium down in the Shire. Mike Pearsall, Mark Piggy Riddell and Josh Morris ahead of this round 13 clash between the Cronulla Sharks and the Manly Warringah Seagulls. We're going to be chatting State of Origin in just a moment. Before we do, we better catch up with PointsBet. Nick Ashman joins us to get us all the latest from the betting markets. Nick, good evening to you.
27: G'day, Mike. G'day, boys. It's been a wet week. We've had Origin, of course, a bit of controversial result there, but now the NRL gets back underway and we've got a good game tonight down at Shark Park.
7: You certainly do. Manly with a commanding 75-33 advantage overall over the Sharks, but it's been all the Sharks recently, hasn't it? They've got a pretty dominant record over the Seagulls down here in the Shire.
27: Yeah, last three clashes, they've won. Look, in the Shire, it's a little more even, but they've won that last three, which is... you know, pretty commanding for them. And they'll go into tonight's game just as the favourites of the $1.80 there, Mike. $2 for the Eagles. They have been the better backside out of the two. The The line was at 3.5 at the top of the week. We've had to drag it back to 1.5, and the totals market sitting at 46.5 points, and it's $1.90 either side of that. Falalo is probably the try scorer you want to hone in on. He's got 4 tries in his last 5 matches, and he scored 2 tries in his last 3 games against the Sharks. He's 275 to crash over tonight. Here's an interesting stat for you. The Sharks have led at halftime in 11 of their last 12 home matches. So let's see how quick they come out of the blocks tonight, guys. If they're quick on the board, one would think they'll be hard to run down.
7: And what's your tip for us tonight, Nick?
27: Oh, mate, I'm going. This is a curly one. Sharks to win the first half, Falalo to score any time. But then I reckon Manly will come back and win. They'll do what the Blues did on Wednesday night.
7: Ooh.
27: Maybe not without the assistance of having a player sent off, though.
7: Fantastic, Nick. We appreciate it. Thanks for your time.
27: Thanks, guys. Ciao.
25: 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It's like hot sauce, but for sport. 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
7: Yes, thank you to PointsBet there. Boys, a massive week, obviously. The first week of men's State of Origin, and we had the women's game last night with New South Wales wrapping up a historic clean sweep 3-0. We'll start with the men's game from Wednesday night, boys. I'll start with this one. Your initial thoughts. Was Kalen Ponga, was the send-off the right call?
19: Yes. Yeah, it was. He didn't have any wrapping motion whatsoever. He made contact with his head. Kohler was split from the contact, and he was out. Like, I don't understand why you wouldn't think that is a send-off. And the fact that, you know, we saw Joseph Swali, he 2 years before, it kind of set the precedent, I think. I think Ash Klein even overruled the bunker's thoughts and went for the send-off instead of the sin binning. And look, I know, you know, they'll say we won because of the send-off, but at the same time, we played that first 20 minutes, probably the worst we've ever played Origin, and gave away a 20-point start. They didn't score another point after that for, you know, the next 30 or so minutes. So, you know, our defence held strong for that part, and then they actually had to play football instead of in the first half. They were too scared to play football because they'd made so many errors. In the second half, they had no other option but to throw the ball around, and off the back of that, they were able to create some tries and some line breaks through Ethan Strange. I thought he was outstanding in the game, in the match, you know, and he had a bit of a job to do considering how late it was. Mitch Moses pulled out, so to be able to, you know, deal with that and then go on and play the game he did, that's a great start to his Origin career. And on the other side of the fence, Sam Walker, he was unbelievable in the first half for the Maroons, and very smart how he kind of hit himself in defence as well. That they failed the assessment there on trying to get at him and make tackles on him, and, you know, he made them pay in the first half. So I think both sides, you know, the Maroons will be happy with their first half, not so much their second, but I think the Blues have a lot more improvement than what the Maroons do. I think they couldn't have played that first half any better than what they did.
3: Yeah, on the Kalen Ponga incident, I was more than happy with the send-off. I thought he got it right. As everyone's sort of said since, the onus has got to be on the defender and how they come into the tackle. I think he almost gives himself up when he tucks that arm underneath as a shoulder charge.
7: You've got no defence, do you?
3: No, that's right. So you're going in there with the intent to put on a shoulder charge. Some people are saying he was bracing himself, but he was going in to make contact with the New South Wales player. And unfortunately, it went wrong.
7: Yeah.
3: And Kohler got knocked out. He's out for whatever many weeks. And I thought the referee got it right. I said that on the night. The boys upstairs, they weren't sure. They didn't really think that it was. But I just thought once he went in at the speed he did, he cocked the arm, as we've just spoken about, and then unfortunately, you know, the shoulder and then the head contact as well, that they had to send him off. So I had no issue with the send-off whatsoever.
7: Looking ahead, I mean, game two, it's always hard to sort of change a winning team, but I think most people, as Josh just pointed out, it wasn't the Blues' best performance at all. Ethan Strange comes in 48 hours before kickoff. If Mitchell Moses is fit, who starts?
3: Well, I think Laurie Daly's already said that Mitchell Moses will come straight back into the team. Ethan Strange will then, I think he said he'll go to 14. But you've got to have them both in your team. So I'll be looking forward to that. Payne Haas as well. Let's hope he gets through.
19: Yeah.
3: Terrific. He's coming back on Sunday against the Dragons. Stoked about that one.
19: Yeah.
3: Could he have just rested up another week, maybe?
19: And Reece Walsh missing out on the side just has a point to prove.
3: Yeah, terrific. So that'll
19: get the Dragons at Suncorp. Beautiful.
7: Yeah, and one, of course, Liam Martin to come back in as well, boys. There's some questions to be asked, I guess, of Laurie.

0: Got so many experienced players. There's a couple of them that you mentioned there. Kezzy Apps, Isabel Kelly, Jess Surges. The list goes on and on. And they've all been together for a long period of time. And I think that sort of shone through in the end when it was really close. And all three games were close games. Yeah. Well, Jamos, you covered it.
1: Yep.
0: They were all close games. You know, there was one there that was decided by a point, and then I think New South Wales scored right on the bell. So they were all close games. But what I think Queensland will get out of it is the experience that they've given those players. There's a lot of young players
1: yep.
0: that Nathan Cross gave debuts to, and some players that only played a few games. The experience they'll get out of that will be great. And, you know, Queensland obviously will be looking to build on that next year.
2: Fantastic, boys. We're going to take a quick break very shortly. It is mental fitness round here in the Shire. Of course, the Cronulla Sharks taking on the Manly Sea Eagles. Kickoff about half an hour away. This is the continuous call team. We do it thanks to Maccas. After the break, we'll be catching up with Tommy Herschel from Find Your Feet.
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2: Yes, welcome back to the continuous call team. Mike Pearsall, Mark Pigiridell and Josh Morris live from Ocean Protect Stadium ahead of this round 13 battle between the Sharks and the Seagulls. Kickoff in about half an hour away. Tonight, boys, in partnership with Find Your Feet and Tommy Herschel, the Sharks are hosting their third mental fitness round tonight. And I'm pleased to say the great man Tommy joins us tonight. Tommy, welcome to the continuous call team.
11: Mate, thank you. I tell you, it's taken me about 5 years to get into this box.
0: Hey? Is that because we're so big?
2: There's not a lot of room
11: here. It is, and I'll tell you what, it's hard to come in after all that Queensland bashing. Oh, I mean, turn it up. Hard to be a Queenslander in New South Wales at the moment. Ducking and weaving, mate, like Timmy Zoo.
2: Certainly is.
11: Thanks for having me.
2: Tommy, you do great work in this space, obviously. But first and foremost, I want to ask you about this. Now, we know down here in the Shire, Nicho Hynes is a big sort of ambassador for mental health, and he's going to be on the continuous call team with the boys tomorrow. I think the conversation around mental health has changed a lot in the last sort of decade, right? Like when Piggy was coming through playing, it was very hush hush, keep it to yourself. It's very different now. People seem a lot more willing to ask and get help. I mean, what's it sort of the focus now in mental health awareness?
11: Yeah, it's a good question, mate, and it has changed. I mean, and it almost went from, hey, we don't talk about it at all, till it was jammed down our throat, and it was almost elitism, big buzzwords. You know, if we're going to do it as blokes, we've got to sit around with a candle burning and all that sort of thing, or we can only do it round a fire with a talking stick, this sort of stuff. mate, we've been able to bring it, I think, into all of our environments. I mean, Steve Gillies, who we all know, Chimesy, one of the great player managers, he does it really well. He rang me the other day and he said, mate, what's your mental health fire rating? I said, what are you talking about? He said, are you low, moderate or a high? I said, Chimes, you haven't thought about that before. I'm probably a high. And he said, well, what are you going to do about it? And I thought, what a great way to start a conversation. So

0: It's not rocket science, this stuff. It's simply knocking your mate on the back and going, oi, what's going on?
1: How good's it been, Tommy, to have the Sharkies for the last 3 years really driving this for you?
0: Yeah, mate, huge. And, I mean, Nico's just an incredible ambassador. The Cronulla Sharks, last year we got around to all of the schools. This year we did the same. Worked with every single footballer here last year, from Harvey Norman girls to the Harold Matz boys, through the NRL, NRLW. Worked with all of their staff, mate, and it's just a continuous push. And we're going to keep pushing, mate, because, you know, we heard the great morning show host during the week. I'm on the bus.
1: He's on it.
0: He knows. But I do love the great man. And pushed hard. Fordo pushes hard as well. But it's something that we've got to do. And Nico is just consistent. Now, Nico wouldn't want me to say, but he shows up to workshops unannounced. And he's so passionate about this because he's lived it. And he cares, and that's all it comes down to, he cares.
2: Yeah, and tonight you've got a stall here selling some merchandise, and what other things can they get from the stall, or can they get any advice or things like that?
0: Yeah, look, mate, it's there's hats down there, there's shirts, there's all that sort of stuff. Mate, they can come down and have a chat. We've got our education manager down there, Lou. Mate, one of the great things that we're able to announce tonight, we announced it this morning with Fordo, was we're giving away 50 grand worth of free primary school workshops, thanks to Aramex, who are great supporters of 2GB.
1: Wow.
0: Also great supporters here at Cronulla Sharks and of ours. So, yeah, get down there, say hello to the girls, and get a workshop booked in at no cost.
1: Hey, Tommy, that morning show host that you mentioned.
0: Right, one of the great.
1: That morning show host that you mentioned. No, he's been really passionate, especially in the last probably 6 weeks or so, about all our sporting codes coming together for a mental health round or a mental fitness round. What are your thoughts on that?
0: Yeah, well, mate, it should be a blanket thing, shouldn't it? I mean, like I said, this stuff isn't rocket science. It isn't hard. And it only takes one person to say, hey, mate, how are you?
1: Yep.
0: It takes one person to sort of, I guess, almost lead with their chin and say, we're capable of doing this. Mate, one of the things I love about the sporting environment is, when we push it in workshops, is when we know what's going on for our mate off the field, we want to play better for him on it. When we know what's going on for our mate outside of school hours, when they get into school, we've got an opportunity to get around them. So, yeah, look, if we can make this across the codes, you know, be the first one to put your hands up. And the great morning show host, he's pushed it so hard. And mate, he's done it with heart, and it means something to him. And again, it comes back to that word, he cares. Braden Hamueli came to a workshop the other day. Young blokes are showing emotion. Mate, he cares. He walked around with tears. And again, it's not hard to do. Yeah. We're being human, and it brings us together. So, yeah, let's get it happening.
3: And I suppose, I guess, a way to sort of show how far it's come, like I was saying before, I think Taylan May for the West Tigers said earlier this year, he said, I used to think mental health was a joke, or it was all just airy-fairy, it didn't exist, and it's not real. And then he went and spoke to someone and started to sort of realise and check in with his own feelings and why he was feeling up and down. I think that kind of shows that people are starting to. It's not so much about, you know, it is about awareness, but people are getting through it now, and it's come a long way, hasn't it? Like, it really has.
0: Mate, it has, and it's about performance as well, you know. Like, it's about, there's a couple of lines that I want to get rid of. It's none of my business, and they'll be right. Yep. Now, if you're in a sporting team, you blokes have played NRL, you know, you've got a mate out there and he's going no good, and you go, you know what, I'll just stay out of it, it's none of my business. If he's struggling, then he's not going to perform to the best that he can be. It's your responsibility to get around him and go, hey, mate, you're operating like a two-bob watch. Like, what's going on here? I want to get around you and support you. And the same for your mates. If you're going and having a coffee at the van in the morning, or you're going to have a beautiful Forex bitter at the Avalon Bowl.
1: What about mates, a blackfish?
0: Or a blackfish.
1: A blackfish.
0: Yeah, the blackfish. And your mate's going no good, and you just let him go, and you don't jump in and say something to him. You're actually dogging him. We've got to get better at taking risks. Neil Pringle, one of my best mates, mate, he saved my life. 147 games at the Tigers in Newtown back in the 70s. And he simply took a phone call one night, mate, when I was whinging down the phone about how hard I thought I had it. And he said, mate, don't ring me like this anymore. You're better than this. You're stronger than this. And he said, I deserve better than this. And he set a real standard. And he didn't dog me. And, mate, again, not rocket science. Very, very simple thing that he did, but he saved a life.
3: Tommy, doing great work, mate. Appreciate you coming in and having a chat to us and chatting with Ben on the breakfast show this morning as well, mate. It's a great message, and any time we can get the word out and you know, increase awareness about mental health, it's a good thing. So thanks for joining us, mate. Appreciate it.
0: Mate, very grateful. Thanks to the whole 2GB family.
1: Thanks, Tommy.
0: Proud as punch.
3: Enjoy the game tonight, mate. Enjoy.
0: Yeah, that's it.
3: There he is, Tommy Herschel, founder of Find Your Feet there on the Continuous Cool team. Mike Pearsall, Josh Morris, Mark Piggy-Riddell here at live from Ocean Protect Stadium. The Sharks will be taking on the Manly Seagulls tonight for the Steve Rogers Cup. We're just watching the teams warming up now out here. The crowd is starting to build. I think we might get a few more through the gates than we thought.
2: And there's a performance at the moment. That's Donny Rogers, Steve's son, and obviously Matt's older brother. He's singing his heart out there. He's got the violin as well there, a bit of country music going.
1: Bit of Donny Rogers there, beautiful.
2: Rocking it.
1: Hey, boys, I've just had a quick text message. You know, the NRLW girls for the Dragons were in camp this weekend.
3: Right.
1: And I happened to just come from a big session. Big session on the beach. J-Moz, you've done heaps of army camps and those sorts of things. Girls have ripped in for the last few hours and now they've made their way to their accommodation and they're actually tuning in right now.
3: Oh, beautiful.
1: Yeah, so Crossy's there. Obviously, Crossy's the head coach. Wheels, Adam Wheeler's assistant coach. All the girls. Sammy Bremner, she's running the program there. But I'll take you back to round one at Canberra last year when... Remember when they got me mixed up for that Becco?
2: Yep.
1: That Becco Blake? He's still been dining off the fact that he got recognised on TV. Funnily enough, actually at training the other day, he suggested that his mates saw him on TV again. I don't know where. I've got no idea where. But anyway, they're all listening. And I've had some, you know, in this game
2: spies.
1: We call them spies or... unnamed sources.
3: Yep. Yes.
1: Send me a few photos.
2: Well, it looked like he had a few unnamed sources in that picture.
1: Yeah.
2: Barbecue. Well, sweet chili.
1: I'm just going to show you a couple of photos that I've got from the unnamed sources. And to me, when I just... sorry, I've just got to go here. We have a look there. Becco, if you're listening... go easy on the chocolate paddle pop. He's been spotted on his third chocolate paddle pop. And look.
2: And he's tried to hide.
1: I want you to zoom in on his dinner plate there.
2: He's tried to put a bit of rocket on top to make
1: that, is that a smoke screen that
3: he's trying to
1: up
3: dress
1: on his
3: he's
1: plate?
3: Trying to dress up a double serving with a salad.
1: Hasn't he? What? He's got half a loaf of garlic bread on a plate and he's put a bit of rocket on the side just
2: Becco
1: to smoke screen his
2: Burko.
1: Meal that he's... Anyway... I hope yous are all having a good night. I'll be back in camp later. But there you go, Becco. There's a stitch up for you, champion.
3: Shout out to all the girls down there in camp. Good luck to the Dragons NRLW side with this season coming up. Great to have your company on the call tonight, as is all our listeners on the text line, 0460 873 873. Freddie from Ipswich have a great call, guys. Cherie says, gentlemen, 2 years ago when a New South Wales player was sent off for belting Reece Walsh, she was screaming foul and that it spoilt the game. What's the difference? I reckon, Cherie, a line was drawn in the sand that night that if you don't wrap the arm and you make contact with the head, then it's game over. It's a send-off. That's why I was happy to see Kalen Ponga dismissed the other night. Kevin Tempe says, with you as usual tonight, boys. Have a great call. And Greg says, g'day as well, as does Craig. 0460 873 873. Great to have your company tonight on the Continuous Call team. We do it thanks to Maccas. We're off for a quick break. When we come back, we'll preview this round 13 battle between the Sharks and the Seagulls.
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3: Yes, welcome back to the Continuous Call team on this beautiful Friday night. Gee, it's turned up in Sydney after a fair bit of rain. It's great conditions down here in the Shire at Ocean Protect Stadium for this round 13 clash between the Cronulla Sharks and the Manly Warringah Seagulls. It's looking a lot nicer down there on the touchline for J-Moz. I know he's a bit more excited after his golf was cancelled this morning at 6:30. Brushed his tee time when it was bucking down, but gee, it's looking good for this matchup tonight, boys.
1: I think you'll be right, J-Moz, don't you? I just look at the weather conditions. I think you're going to be sweet down.
2: I'll take the brolly down just in case.
1: Little just in case.
2: Yeah, little just in. But no, it's looking good. And as I spoke about, that wind has kind of been up all day, so the surface looks pretty dry. And I wonder if it has dropped off yet or not. I'll find out when I get down there and give you the ground conditions straight away.
1: Beautiful.
2: But there's grass right across it.
1: Is there? Yeah. is there the flanno grass right across it? Yeah. Yep. But there was a strong southerly blowing the Savo, wasn't there?
2: It was pretty cold. Mm. So, and the crowd's starting to come in. You can see that the southern end, they're starting to fill up there.
1: Yeah. I think I've got to apologise.
2: Yeah.
1: I'm happy to apologise.
2: And look,
1: I didn't think we were going to get much of a crowd in.
2: I think streaming
1: through the gates.
2: The Leagues Club is supposed to open in September, but a lot of them come from Woolooware Golf Club, and make it's about a 15-minute walk. So a lot of them leave
1: on the way there.
2: On
1: the way home.
2: It's about a half hour.
3: Boys, how are you seeing this one tonight, Piggy? You sort of mentioned before at the top of the show, the Sharks seem like they're cruising along nicely, ninth on the table at the moment, but they have had two byes. Mm. They've been great in some games and they've probably not been so impressive in others. This really does get to sort of the crunch, the middle part of the season where you've got blokes backing up from Origin, the fatigue kicks in, some teams are off for byes and others have got to battle through and play through. How are you sort of seeing them heading into this one?
1: Well, for the Sharkies, they've just got to win. And I know that sounds simple, but I mentioned where they are on the ladder, and you just spoke about it then. You know, teams are going to jump them very quickly, and that's probably been their season, is that they've been inconsistent. One week we get them and we think, geez, the Sharkies are on this year, and then the next week they'll let you down, and it's really hard to get that consistency. There's a lot of teams like that, though, isn't there?
3: Yeah.
1: To be fair, on this game itself in particular, you know, with Manly losing Hamoli Olakau'atu and Kohler, they're big outs, and I think J-Moz or yourself might mentioned it that they missed them last week in that game against the Titans. So they're going to have to compensate for that tonight if they're going to be a chance. I've tipped Manly. Obviously, it was earlier in the week before I knew that those two boys weren't going to be playing, but I'm going to stick with it. I'm going to stick with the Manly side. I think they might get the win.
3: J-Moz?
2: Yeah, look, I think the teams that navigate the Origin period well will play finals football, and the teams that don't won't. It's pretty simple. Like, you have a look at the Tigers now. They've lost, you know, their last three without Appy, and they've got a few coming back this week. But they don't have many players in their side. If they can get the Origin period right and bank those wins, that gives them a springboard to the back end of the season playing finals football. And like Piggy said, there's a logjam of teams around where the Sharks are now. So they do need to win this game. For Manly, they've got themselves into a great position now. You'd hate to see them spoil that with, you know, losses back-to-back and whatnot. So they'll be confident. But like I said, last week their attack was quite clunky without Olakau'atu. They go to him a lot near the try line, and And Cole, the shifting out of the backfield every time there's a quick play, the ball, they would go to him, and he would cause havoc. I mean, Felody had a great game for Manly, but he's not a Kohler. So if they can shut down Clayton Fualalo at the back, I think they can go a long way to winning this game. And I think the outside backs for the Sharkies, I think they can get a number over their outside backs tonight. And if they do, I think that's where the key to victory is.
3: It's probably gone a little bit underreported this week because all the talk is on who will and who won't back up from Origin. But no Nicho Hynes tonight for the Sharks. He's out with a calf injury. So Nephi Puru will be making his debut at halfback. 24 years old. He's been with the Sharks for about 4 years. He's played a lot of New South Wales Cup with Newtown. Piggy, do you know much about Nephi?
1: No, I don't. But you know what? I know the name. Because of exactly that, you've just seen his name around for years in the lower grades. I love those stories, though, because that's persistence, isn't it?
3: Yep.
1: You know, someone who's just continued to work hard, hasn't given up on his dream, and now he gets an opportunity. What is he, 23, 24?
3: I think he's 24
1: now. So I love those stories. I wish him all the best tonight. I think it's great. He gets an opportunity to fulfil his dream and make his NRL debut.
3: Yep. Just for some more team news. So co-captain Blake Brayley will return at hooker tonight, backing up from Origin. Hohepa Puru goes to the bench. Adam Fanua-Blake is also backing up, but Britton Nicara won't. If you have just joined us, he actually had a head knock in Origin 1. He passed his HIA, but the Sharks have decided to rest him tonight. So Billy Burns starts in the back row. Jaden Beryl maintains his spot on the bench. Kael Iro is out with a knee laceration. So Moeni Horoti comes in at centre, and they are, of course, missing Sione Katoa as well. It's Cam McInnes' 100th Sharks game tonight. He's departing the club next season, signed with York in the English Super League. Also, Jesse Ramian and Sione Katoa heading to the Cowboys on two-year deals from 2027. So there has been a bit of movement.
1: What about that, hey?
3: Yeah. A bit of movement for the Sharks this week. And Sam Stone Street, three-year extension today.
1: Well, obviously, you can see how things have worked out there, can't you? Obviously, they've realised Ramian and Katoa are off to the Cowboys and they've locked up Stone Street. But I was very surprised, J-Moz. Were you? I understand if one of them
2: went
1: to ease the salary cap, but both of them up there, obviously the Cowboys losing Talangi up there, they're going to replace with those two. You've still got Chester.
2: Yeah,
1: Purdue goes to fullback for the Cowboys, so you can understand Ramian in there with Chester next year. I think that's a big get for the Cowboys, but big loss for the Sharkies.
3: Certainly. For Manly tonight, they will get Lehi Hopewadi back from a suspension. So he was missing last week, J-Moz, and you rightly pointed out they were pretty clunky in attack, but I think Lehi, because they basically had a New South Wales Cup back line last week, didn't they?
2: Yeah, and look, he will add a lot of value to that. But like I said, they scored a try through Fualalo, who threw a cutout over the top to the winger, and then they had a brilliant plan play, an out ball to an in ball for Fualalo to score a try too. So he was the only real threat there. Yes, Lehi Hopewadi becomes a threat on that edge, but if they can be aggressive with their line speed and jamming defence and shut down Fualalo's time, they can really disrupt this Manly side.
3: Certainly. Just some information here on Nephi Puru on debut tonight. A talented halfback, Puru joined the Sharks ahead of the 2023 season after climbing the junior ranks at Penrith. A laser-like goal kicker, he helped guide the Newtown Jets to the 2024 New South Wales Cup Premiership. So as you pointed out, Piggy, someone who's been around the traps, and I suppose when it's a player who's been in New South Wales Cup for a long time, when junior players come through jersey flag, you sort of wonder how they'll step up to the physicality. In Cup, it's probably not as quick, maybe a little bit less physical, but they're training, they're in the system, and Puru's been training with the first grade side for 4 years.
1: And they're playing men every week.
3: Yeah.
1: You're right. So they're battle-hardened, and he's had a few years of that. So, look, I expect him to come into this team, but Trindle, he'll be pulling all the strings. He'll be running the show
2: for
1: the Sharkies and just let him do his thing.
2: And Blake Brayley will play
1: same
2: a bit more as well. I'm looking forward to seeing how his game from Origin translates to what he does out here. Like, coming back to club footy after you play Origin, you feel like you're 10 foot tall and bulletproof. Like, he'll have that much confidence going out there. The play feels like it's slower. He's going to see more in front of him. I think his running game tonight could be a difference as well for the Sharky side.
1: Boys, I've just had a couple of texts. We know the Dragons NRLW side, they're still listening, right? And they're going to sync our call. They're
2: going to listen to Iron Mike.
1: They've got to go on the app, guys. If you're listening, just go on the app. There's a button there, Andrew. I should know this by now.
2: Yeah,
1: there's a button there on the app. You just hit the sync button, and that'll sync up with the TV, our commentary, the best in the business.
3: Absolutely. I reckon I've been trying to get my parents to figure out that sync button all season, and they still haven't got it. Michael, I still can't get this to work. 0460 873 873 if you're listening, or you can send us an email, 2gb.com. Click on the feedback icon. Boys, before we bid farewell to J-Moz down to the sideline, I'll just get your tip, a player to watch tonight, and a bold prediction thanks to Arrow Transport.
2: Yeah, I'm going to tip the Sharkies. Player to deliver, I will go Ronaldo Mulitalo. I love watching him play at Ocean Protect Stadium. First try scorer, I'm going to go for William Kennedy. And my bold prediction, I think the Sharkies run right tonight and stop Fosball in its tracks.
3: Huge call.
1: Right, I'm going the Manly Seagulls because I tipped them during the week and I couldn't be bothered changing them. My player to deliver, I'm going to go with the fullback for Manly, Clayton Fualolo. He's been flying for the Manly side. First try scorer, I'll go with the Sabi, the machine on the touchline. He'll get in for one. He'll get in for the first one. My bold prediction, I think the Manly Seagulls are going to win by a field goal.
3: A close one.
1: There you go.
3: All right, that tip thanks to Maccas. Have you ever been to McDonald's overseas and thought, why don't we have this back home? Well, Maccas thought so too, so they went and stole them, introducing the World Menu Heist, the most wanted menu items heisted from around the world, like Japan's sweet, tangy teriyaki chicken burger. How good does that sound? And crispy garlic and black pepper McNuggets. 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Kickoff about 5 minutes away. The Sharks and Seagulls have just headed back up the tunnel for their final instructions and team talk from their respective coaches. This is the Continuous Call team. We do it thanks to Macca's. Back with this round 13 blockbuster on a Friday night after this.
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3: Yes, welcome back to the Continuous Call team. It is a glorious Friday night down here in the Shire. We'll get the ground conditions thanks to Aria Homes, New South Wales, just in a moment. But kickoff not too far away here at Ocean Protect Stadium. The Manly Seagulls, Fosball, 7 wins from their last 8 and playing fearlessly under their new interim coach, Kieran Foran. Geez, they've turned things around since Anthony Seibold was dismissed earlier this season. They're here in the Shire to take on the Cronulla Sharks, a side who many tipped for top four, definitely top eight honours this season, and have probably not lived up to the hype so far. They've had some great wins. They put 50 on the West Tigers here earlier this month. But the Cronulla Sharks, I think even their own most diehard fans would admit they haven't quite got out of maybe second or third gear so far this season. Certainly a chance to right that wrong tonight against the red-hot Manly Seagulls side. The team's just getting through their final preparations in the shed. We'll take you through the team list very, very shortly. But Piggy, before we read out these team lists, some final thoughts from you on this one tonight.
1: Yeah, well, as we've said in the pre-game, it's a big game for the Sharkies. They need to continue to stay in touch with this top eight. There's a logjam of teams on 14 competition points, and they're at home tonight. It's a nice night. We thought it was going to be terrible, but it's a nice night for footy, and their fans will expect a big performance from them.
3: They certainly will. The Manly Seagulls now running out onto the field. Let's run you through their side tonight. At fullback, Clayton Falalo. On the wings, Jason Saab and Lehi Hopewadi back from suspension. In the centres, Josh Felity and Ruben Garrick. In the halves, Luke Brooks and Jamal Fogarty. Up front, Taniela Paseka, Kobe Hetherington, Jake Simpkin is at hooker. In the back row, Jackson Sherrup and Ben Trbojevic, and the ever-reliable Jake Trbojevic captains them at lock. On the bench, Brandon Wakeham, Nathan Brown, Ethan Bullimore, Simeone Lafay, Blake Wilson and Joey Walsh. They are coached by Kieran Foran. For the home side tonight, Will Kennedy at the back, Sam Stonestreet, Ronaldo Mulitalo on the wings, Jesse Ramian and Maweni Harodi are the centres. In the halves, Braden Trindle and on debut, Nephi Puru. Up front, Adam Fanua-Blake backing up from Origin alongside Toby Rudolph in the front row. Blake Brayley captains the side at hooker. Billy Burns and Teague Wilton in the back row. Cam McInnes, the co-captain at lock on the bench. Jesse Calhoun, CSC for Talakai, Tom Hazelton, Hohepa Puru, Jaden Beryl and Riley Jones for a potential debut. They are coached by Craig Fitzgibbon. And our referee tonight is Todd Smith, senior review official Chris Butler, Ziggy and Kieran Irons on the touchline. Todd Smith, ready to get us underway here. Fozball has arrived in the Shire. Friday night football underway on the continuous call team. And it's kicked down to the southeastern end of the ground, fielded by Jason Saab and handed off to the front rower there for the Manly Seagulls in Kobe Hetherington. We are underway. Simpkin into dummy half, gets it down to that right edge. And coming out, the Manly Seagulls, well, they've nearly taken him into touch early doors. 20 out from their own line and just 5 metres in from that eastern touchline. Coming back across now is Sherrup, just over the 20-metre line. 13 in from that eastern touchline. Toby Rudolph in the tackle there. Through the hands, Trbojevic out the back to Brooks. Through the hands, here's Falalo. Gee, he was good last week. Clayton Falalo, and he's just about 6 metres short of the 40-metre line, 11 metres in from the western touchline. So an early shift here for the Manly Seagulls. Falalo slow back to his feet, clutching his head there. I think he's going to be okay as Mount Paseka gets his side up and over the 40-metre line. 8 short of the halfway line. Last tackle coming up here for the Manly Seagulls. Fogarty, a right foot kick from inside his 40, and it's down and fielded by Sam Stonestreet for the Sharkies, re-signing today for 3 more years here in the Shire, and he's tackled 18 out from his own line. That 21 in from that eastern touchline. Across here comes Maweni Harodi into the side with Kaoliro out with a knee laceration. So Maweni Harodi into the centres tonight as Ronaldo Mulitalo gets over the 20-metre line. Oh, pops an offload away and it comes away through the hands. It's with Billy Burns. And we've got an early penalty here for the Cronulla Sharks.
1: Yeah, didn't they want that one? Obviously, Mulitalo there finds the offload out the back. But they weren't going anywhere, Cronulla. And now a relieving penalty for him. High shot on Billy Burns there. Referee Todd Smith, he awards the Sharkies the penalty. They get a fine touch, 45 metres off their own goal line.
3: So Trindle with that kick for touch there. 5 short of the halfway line, and it comes across to Burns here now, and he's swamped about 4 metres short of the halfway line. Ben Trbojevic in there. Taniela Paseka as well. Left-hand side they go. Trindle to Rudolph. Oh, gee, he hit that ball hard. Toby Rudolph running hard. The big front rower. He's over the halfway line now. Plays it back. And now Adam Fanua-Blake backing up for the Blues after Origin on Wednesday night. They're now 35 out from the Manly line. The Sharks. He plays it back for Fanua-Blake. Here's Brayley. Comes across to Trindle. Short ball. And finds the number 13 there. Cam McInnes. Signing for the York Knights in the Super League recently. Here's Braden Trindle. Short ball. It burns. Oh, Burns breaks a tackle. Goes through. Puts a kick through. It finds Trindle. And Trindle's just dragged down. 1 metre short of the goal line by Felity. Last tackle here for the Sharks. Brayley, long ball left. Goes to Trindle. Oh, Trindle. He's Well, he spilt the ball in over the dead ball line, but we've got another penalty here for the Cronulla Sharks.
1: Yeah, it's going their way at the moment for the Sharkies. I thought they were going to get a try early in the game when Burns, Harvey Norman replay, just hits a great hole, then looks for the kick on the right foot. Kennedy juggles it. He goes to ground on the last play. They go probing, and Trindle, he just gets in his way there. I think the Manly player, Paseka, was deemed to be offside. So what are they going to do here? They're going to take the early 2 points?
3: Yeah, taking the early two. Let's head down to the sideline now for the first time for Ram Trucks, Josh Morris.
2: Yeah, nice little break there by Billy Burns, and that little kick for Will Kennedy almost got them there in the end. But, right, Manly, they're offside. They'll take the 2 points just on some ground conditions. We've got 17 degrees. It feels a little bit colder than that because of the breeze. It's a sou'wester, about 20 kilometres an hour. So it's favouring Manly at the moment.
3: Those ground conditions, thanks to Aria Homes, New South Wales, and Josh Morris on the touchline now tonight for Ram Truck. So Braden Trindle with the chance to score the first points of the night here for the home side. He's about 13 metres out and maybe half a dozen metres to the right-hand side of the uprights here. So you'd think Trindle will knock this one over and add the first points. A right foot strike straight between the uprights from Trindle. So 2-0, the Cronulla Sharks have opened the scoring here against the Manly Seagulls. That's on the low scoreboard. 5 minutes gone on the Tui's clock. 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
3: So an early start here for the Sharks, 2-0. On the low scoreboard, they lead the Manly Seagulls. And you pointed it out, Pigger, they got a couple of lucky breaks there, I suppose, with Manly offside. Some poor handling there, but they got away with it.
1: Yeah, well, they got the penalty down here as well for the high shot on Billy Burns. They weren't going anywhere. Mulitalo threw it out the back, and then they made their way upfield and got another penalty there. They take the 2 points. On offer early, so nice start for the Sharkies in this one.
3: Back underway now through Reuben Garrett, kicks that northwestern corner of the ground, and it comes away to Toby Rudolph, who's straight back at Simkin for the Seagulls, and he's assisted there by his middle forwards, Jake Trbojevic, and Bullimore in there as well for the Manly Seagulls. Hetherington was. So coming back now through the Sharks, here's Adam Fanua-Blake over the 20-metre line. It's a good carry. Pokes his nose through a couple of metres after contact for Fanua-Blake after playing for the Blues on Wednesday night. Across now for McInnes. He's over the 30-metre line centre field for the Sharks. So that's four tackles gone. They lead 2-0 on the low scoreboard. Here's Kennedy now up to the 40-metre line, and he's put on his back there by Ben Trbojevic and Josh Felity. Standing in for Tolu Kola tonight on the Manly left edge. Last foot tackle there, kicked by Trindle. Right foot downfield, and it's fielded by Clayton Falalo on his 10-metre line. And he races back, and he picked up and dragged there. 5 metres back towards his own goal line by the Sharks defenders. Ramian and Adam Fanua-Blake in there as well. Right-hand side they come. Here's Saab, the big, tall, rangy winger, one of the quickest men in rugby league. If he gets into open space, he plays it on the 20-metre line. Here's Lehi Hopewadi now, back from suspension last week. He's just short of the 30-metre line. 22 in from the western touchline. Jake Trbojevic now. And rushing up there, the Sharks defenders, they get him early. He'll play this one 35 out from his own line centre field. Simkin goes to the right-hand side. Taniela Paseka over the 40 now. So we'll play this 7 metres short of the halfway line. Last tackle coming up here for the Seagulls. Right side it goes. Fogarty with a right foot kick downfield. End over end. And Kennedy's got a race back towards his try line to pick that one up, but he catches it. He's going to come back towards centre field. He's trying to burn Felity on the outside here, but Felity just ragdolls into the ground, and the Sharks will start this set 15 out from their own line.
1: Yeah, there's a great kick from Fogarty, wasn't it, from Manly? You know, they made their way downfield. There wasn't much happening for him, but off the back of that last play, the kick from Fogarty, they just make this Sharkies team bring the ball back off their goal line. It's been a really good start from the Sharks. Plenty of energy in attack and in defence.
3: Coming up just short of the 40-metre line, playing it now will be Wilton. Right-hand side it comes. Centre of the field, a tip on from McInnes to Rudolph, who is brought down with a legs tackle, plays it quickly. Brooks is around his legs there, and it's going to get a no pressure on the kick there for Trindle from that quick play the ball. So another kick to the southwestern corner of the ground, fielded by Falalo again. And once again, he comes back into the teeth of that forward pack, Falalo, straight into McInnes and Brayley as well. Right-hand side they come. Hopewadi tips onto Fogarty, who thought about throwing the pass there to Garrick, decided to hold onto it there and take the tackle there. halfback there for the Manly Seagulls. Here's Saab out of dummy half, bumps one tackle and finds his front just over the 30-metre line. 2-0. The Sharks lead the Manly Seagulls on the low scoreboard as Lehi Hopewadi gets dragged back. Gee, he's a good player, Hopewadi, but he's lightweight, and if they get under him, they can really monster him, and they do there, Trindle and Toby Rudolph. Here comes Manly, just short of the 40-metre line now through Kobe Hetherington. So last tackle, they'll kick this from inside their 40 once more. Here's Fogarty, right foot downfield, and racing back there is Sam Stonestreak. It's another good kick from Fogarty. He's got some metres on those boots, doesn't he, Piggy? Yeah. Picks that up on his 5-metre line, Stonestreak, and he's going to make that way back centre field, 15 out from his own line.
1: Yeah, well, that's what's keeping him in the battle at the moment, the kicking game of Fogarty. Probably not the best set of six there. You mentioned it, Lehi Opawadi's carry, and Cronulla really got underneath him and drove him back. But the fact that Fogarty's got this big kicking game, he's just allowing the Manly kick chase to get downfield and really take some metres.
3: Here we go, six more tackles you hear there. So Ramian standing in the tackle, gets an offload away to Brayley, who goes quick hands to McInnes for Noah Blake. For Noah Blake pops it back on the inside. And I think it's Nephi Puru on debut there, five short of the halfway line, the Sharks. So the debutant there, early ball for the halfback there is Fenua Blake. Hits and spins and is brought down 45 out from the Manly line centre field. Brayley, one-handed pickup, and he tries to take advantage of a lazy defender. He's through Brayley, looks for a support. He's got Nephi Puru on debut. The young man goes over. Well, he's bided his time in New South Wales Cup for 4 years out of Henson Park, and the debutant gets his four-pointer on debut tonight.
1: Oh, what a start for the young halfback from the Cronulla Sharks. Gets a try on debut. And not only that, so early in the contest tonight. But when we have a look at it, a Harvey Norman replay, we spoke about Brayley in the pre-game and having a huge impact on it. Gets out of dummy half, palms off Sherriff, does a really good job with his tempo when he gets to the fullback because he just slows himself up enough for the support players of the Sharks to push through and catch up. We see it again. Palms off Sherriff, gets through the defensive line, comes to the fullback. Great pass to Puru, who then it's a foot race. He wins it. He gets to the line, and the Sharkies, they go in for their first try of the night.
3: And you can see the fans in that southern stand there, the Monty Porter stand. Gee, they love that. Jay Morse, thanks to Ram Trucks.
2: Yeah, brilliant start there. It was a nice kick there by Fogarty, but they got the six again, and I spoke about it before the start of the game, the ability Blake Brayley to see the play a bit better, and there he just took off and found his halfback supporting like every good halfback. He gets on the board first.
3: Bang on, 10 minutes gone on the Tui's clock here. Friday night football on the continuous call team. Trindle lines this one up. A very similar kick to the last one, the penalty goal, and he makes no mistake this time either. So 8-0, the Cronulla Sharks lead the Manly Sea Eagles. That's on the low scoreboard. You are listening to the continuous call team.
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1: Mike, when we're talking about a solo performance, what about Blake Brayley then? Solo by MYOB. That's a standout solo performance. Thanks to our guys, Solo by MYOB.
3: And shout out to our listeners tonight. We've got Kieran emailing in from Ireland, says, come on the Sharks. And Tom, Archie and Claire up on the Central Coast in Terrigal as well, supporting the Sea Eagles. So coming back here with an 8-0 lead, the Sharks through Toby Rudolph, 12 metres out from his line, centre field. The Sharks, they've got this crowd up and about early here with this lead over the Sea Eagles. Just over 10.5 gone on the Tui's clock, and they're just short of the 20-metre line, coming back after two tackles from this kickoff. Here's McInnes now, and McInnes is five short of the 30-metre line centre field, so a decent little set here in defence for the Sea Eagles. Fenua Blake is going to try and get his way to the 40. He's about six short of the 40-metre line, so they're picking up on his Brayley out of dummy half again, and goes to Puru once more, and Brayley having a lot of luck here with the markers, some lazy defence from the Sea Eagles. He's in for a big game tonight, Brayley. Kick downfield there by Trindle to the southeastern corner of the ground and fielded by Falalo again, who comes back hard for Falalo, but he's muscled in that tackle over there by Wilton, the back rower. And the Sea Eagles will be working this one out of their own 20 here. Comes to Garrick. He throws an early pass to Brooks. They're shifting early here. Finds Felity. That big right foot, right palm from Felity. Gee, we saw it last week. He's a strong centre. He's still going, Felity. Puts the fend on Trindle again. Well, the Beacon Hill Bears Jr. found himself back at the Manly Sea Eagles this season. and he's impressed so far out in the centres, filling in for Tolu Kola. He's one to watch tonight. Going to be a great battle of the centres out here with Ramian on this left edge. Ben Trbojevic plays it back now. Simkin goes to Jake Trbojevic, who turns it under for Taniela Paseka. Still standing in the tackle, the man mountain. It's hard to get him down. He'll play this centre field. Nine short of the halfway line. Six more tackles you hear there. There's Brooks dropping under Ben Trbojevic. So the Seagulls just short of the halfway line here, centre field. They trail 8-0 on the low scoreboard. Simkin goes cross field, finds Fogarty, who drops under Garrick, who pops an offload away. Garrick, so still alive here for the Seagulls. Brooks tries to go find some lazy markers, and we've got time off here.
17: Yeah, we've got to put a player in back play. I'm just trying to, is it Cherub?
3: I think it's Cherub, yep, the right back roll for the Seagulls.
17: So he's coming straight off. He's got a HIA, so Ethan Bullimore, the 16 for the Seagulls. He's made his way onto the field. And Cherub, he's going to come straight off for a HIA.
3: 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Always read the label and follow the directions for you. So 8-0. The Sharks lead the Seagulls thanks to Lowe's. 12 minutes gone on the Tui's clock, and Jackson Sherup off the field for an HIA. So playback underway here through Taniela Paseka. Gets an offload away to Simkin. Again, these offloads killing the Sharks at the moment. Fogarty goes to Ben Trbojevic onto this left edge, and Ben Trbojevic with a bit of space pokes his nose through the tackle of Trindle and Burns there as well. Simkin goes to the right-hand side. Fogarty dummies a couple under, goes to Brooks through the hands. Oh, Garrick couldn't field it. He's knocked this one on, Ruben Garrick. And it'll be Sharks ball, 35 out from their own line, Piggy. Not a great set there for the Seagulls.
17: No, he's put under all sorts of pressure there. The left-edge defence of the Cronulla Sharks just came outside in, tried to shut the play down. Harvey Norman replay. Fogarty goes across field, out the back to Brooks. He gets pressured by Puru. Stone Street comes in on Garrick. Garrick can't handle it. It's a disappointing result there for the Seagulls. They had a great opportunity to potentially post first points for them, but they've turned it over, and the Sharkies, they'll feed this scrum centre field about 33 metres off their goal line.
3: 3-3 split here, but they're not going with much off the scrum. It just goes straight to Moeni Harodi, who carts it up into Simkin there, and Garrick, six more tackles with a slow release there from Simkin. So Stone Street's about 6 metres short of the halfway line. Centre field, it comes across to Toby Rudolph now. Made some strong contact there with the Seagulls. Paseka's around the legs. Geez, good. Toby Rudolph's turned up to play tonight, hasn't he?
17: He's had a good start. He's carried him really nicely so far.
3: There's Trindle dropping under Ramian, who's back to centre field. Another strong carry of the football out here on the edges. Jesse Ramian picked up one-handed there by Bradley, who gets a ball off to McInnes. He's trying to find a bit of space behind the ruck there, but Simkin was equal to it. So he's brought down 29 metres short of the Manly line. Six more tackles for Noah Blake. Goes at the Manly forward pack there. Simpkins around the legs. They're trying to wrestle him down. Trbojevic and Hetherington as well. Right-hand side they come. Trindle dummies inside, out the back. Kennedy through the hands. Oh, it's very nicely worked through the hands. But Malula Talo couldn't handle it. And it goes over the touchline. A let-off there for the Manly Seagulls.
17: Yeah, it certainly is. It's so early in the tackle count as well. Sharkies look to have stripped their numbers. Harvey Norman replay. Trindle out the back to Kennedy. Then the tip on from Ramian. Just couldn't handle it there. Mulatalo goes over the touchline. That's disappointing for the Sharkies. They got a couple of six against. They were mounting some pressure. They just couldn't come away with points. They come up with an error.
3: Okay, play back underway here through the Seagulls. So they're 23 off their own line here. 23 in from that eastern touchline. And they've got some work to do here. They trail 8-0 on the low scoreboard. As Saab plays it back. Across it comes. Centre field, Garrick. Trying to get his side up out of their own yard, out of their own territory here. He's 38 off his own try line, centre field. Simkin, left-hand side, comes across to the starting front rower, the number 10, Kobe Hetherington. He's going to play this on his front, three short of halfway. A good carry there from Hetherington. Simkin jumps out, goes left. Brooks goes to the line. Oh, short ball for Ben Trbojevic, but once again it's put down. Picked up by Billy Burns, who gets it across to Kennedy, and it's another drop ball. Gee, the handling hasn't been too good to start this match, has it, Piggy?
17: Yeah, and it was a missed opportunity from him. I thought the idea was right. They had a wide four. Brooks went down it, tried to go four on four, skipped to the outside of his man, but just couldn't handle it there, Trbojevic. And they turn over possession for the Sharkies to go on the attack.
3: Yeah, through the hands after an offload. It's a six more tackles ruled, so it's across there with Mulatalo, who's 5 metres over the halfway line, 12 in from the eastern touchline. So a good chance here for the Sharks if they can hold the pill. Piggy, the handling needs to improve here from both sides. Wilton plays this back, 38 out from the line. Coming to the right-hand side, Trindle drops under McInnes. And McInnes goes at Simpkin. Jake Trbojevic in there as well. Finds his front. McInnes, he'll play this 30 out from the line. Brayley comes across. Adam Fanua-Blake out the back to Trindle. Oh, going through is Billy Burns. Nearly cut through them again. They gets an offload away. It's with Trindle once more. Back towards the centre of the park. He drops under Fanua-Blake. And Fanua-Blake straightens it up. And he's backing towards the Manly 10-metre line. So we'll play this right in front of the post. 9 metres out from the line. Brayley, dummies right, goes to the left-hand side. Trindle juggles it. He pulls it back in. Oh, Trindle nearly gets away from him and goes himself. Trindle, he'll play this 5 short of the try line. Brayley, right-hand side. Fanua-Blake, first receiver. Puru through the hands, but it's come up with Lehi Hopewadi intercepted. And Manly, well, they've shut another one down there from the Cronulla Sharks.
1: Yeah, well, the Sharkies are going with that block-to-block play from the black there. And Lehi Hopewadi on the Harvey Norman replay, he realises he's in trouble. He has to come outside in and make a play, and he does exactly that, catching the football. The Manly now, they're getting bashed when they're trying to come out of their own end at the moment.
3: Yeah, they certainly are. Let's head to the sideline. Josh Morris for Ram Trucks.
2: Yeah, a couple of times the Sharkies have gone to this right edge, and it's been in front of me. The first time they went through the hands and couldn't complete it, went over the sideline. That time they throw the intercept, so little bit of frustration creeping in as we see a kick here from Fogarty. And that wind that I was talking about in the first half, they need to try and keep the Sharkies here with a bit of defensive pressure to make up for this brilliant kick.
3: Well, they've got it, yeah. As you said, J-Moz, Fogarty just kicked that from his 30-metre line early. And Kennedy picked it up in probably the sole square metre in his in-goal area and the touchline. They couldn't quite trap him in goal, but they got him at his 10-metre line. So a great kick there from Fogarty. And 3 tackles in, the Sharks are still on their 20-metre line. Here's Ramian now dancing across field. Gets a fend there on that man Fogarty and straightens back up to the centre of the park. So we'll play this 2 metres over the 30-metre line centre field. The Sharks, 4 tackles gone here. They lead 8-0 on the low scoreboard. Here's Fanua-Blake backing up. Gets another offload away again. Fanua-Blake, and Brayley tries to find a bit of space, but he's pounced on there by Fogarty. 3 metres short of the halfway line. Last tackle here for the Sharks. Trindle with a right foot kick. Bang on halfway. And it's a good kick there. Finds the grass. Clayton Falalo not showing a whole lot of urgency to get to it on the full. Picks it up in his own in-goal area. But he makes a good, great return of it. He's back to his 15 out from his line and nearly got through the tackle as we see Saab now up to the 20-metre mark for the Manly Seagulls. 15 in from the eastern touchline. Garrick now starting to tire a little bit in the middle of the field here. The Sharks' Toby Rudolph had a great start to this game, but I dare say that the change might be coming soon. 6 more tackles here for the Manly Seagulls. They're 5 short of the 40-metre line in their own half. 10 in from that eastern touchline. Lehi Hopewadi now comes through. He's 5 short of the halfway line. They can't get him down the wiry ringer. Fanua-Blake around the legs, and they can't get him. Brooks dancing across field now. Drops under Ben Trbojevic, who's over the halfway line. So the Seagulls, they're down 8-0 on the low scoreboard, but they're hanging in this one. Simpkin, right-hand side, tip on from Jake Trbojevic. Oh, Fogarty is cleaned up in back play after he passes the ball to Garrick, and he was absolutely smashed by Teague Wilton.
1: Yeah, Harvey Norman replay. Teague Wilton just comes out of the line, absolutely cleans up Fogarty after he turns it back inside. Let's have another look at it. Have another look at the replay. Yeah, it's been put on report. Referee Todd Smith puts him on report. Luke Brooks, he's going to find touch here. He's going to find touch about, 20 metres out from the try line. This is a great opportunity for Manly. They're still in it, and they've got a great opportunity to get first points for them.
3: 2-pass shift off the tap. It comes to Fogarty, who drops under Paseka. So they're centre field on play one here, the Seagulls. 15 out from the Sharks' line. Simpkin looks to the right. Long ball to Jake Trbojevic, who just tucks it under. Had runners inside and outside, but goes himself with the bubble wrap headgear. Plays it 8 metres short of the line. Short ball to Paseka here. They're just trying to lay a platform here in the centre of the park. They got shape out to the left-hand side, but Simpkin goes to the right. Wrapping late was Fogarty. Out the back, cut-out ball to Garrick. Pops it back in the inside to Brooks, and he's dancing back across the field, centre field here, Brooks. There's plenty of shape there for the Seagulls, but the Sharks' left edge defence did a great job in scrambling and getting over there. Through the hands now, Fogarty, short ball, Ben Trbojevic on the outline, but they jump on him. Ramian gets him down. 6 more tackles here for Manly. So a great chance here for Manly to hit back. Falalo at acting half goes to Fogarty, who drops it under for Jake Trbojevic. And Jake's going to be brought down here, 5 short of the goal line. 25 in from the western touchline. Short ball, short side to Ben Trbojevic, who tries to roll over the goal line. Oh, but that's some great defence there by the Sharks. They push him just back over the try line. Billy Burns was in there. Then Trindle was there as well. So Simpkin, right-hand side, comes to Hetherington. And Hetherington Just 5 metres short of the goal line, just to the left-hand side of the upright. Simkin goes to the right, Fogarty out the back. Brooks, they got no shape here. Oh! Falalo absolutely smashed by Moeni Harati. Well, that's how they deal with the Manly shape here. And now it's a poor play the ball. They're throwing it around. It's last tackle. Six more tackles, says Todd Smith. So Manly, another chance to build some pressure here. Brooks dances across field. They're going to have a number here. Brooks goes, nearly goes through. If he could pop the ball up there to Hopewadi. He had a clean run to the try line, but he couldn't get it. Here's Folletti out of dummy half now. And Folletti just runs back to the centre of the park. He's 2 metres out from the goal line, 25 in from the western touchline. Simkin, right-hand side, goes to Paseka. Paseka tries to put some footwork in on at the line, but he's brought down 2 metres short of the goal line. Simkin, right-hand side, Fogarty. Dropping under again was Falalo. And racing up to shut him down was Wilton. They're in a bit of a wrestling match. Falalo eventually gets it away. Here's Hetherington now. Hetherington with some late footwork. And he's brought down six short of the goal line right in front of the black dot. Three tackles gone here for the Seagulls. They've had a mountain of possession. Fogarty, Falalo. Falalo's going to go himself. Shakes off Puru. And that man, we said he was the one to watch for the Manly Seagulls. He gets his side back in this one. Clayton Falalo crosses in the northeastern corner.
1: Yeah, well, they just had to come away with points, didn't they, the Manly Seagulls? Six to go after six to go after six to go. And they've been running the same shape right through those sets of six. Harvey Norman replay, a long ball to Fogarty. He just plays out the back to Fulolo, gets on the outside of Puru, and then as easy as you like, show and go, palms him off, dives over in the corner, and the Manly Seagulls, off the back of a heap of possession, they're able to get some points.
3: 8-4. The Sharks lead the Seagulls. Manly with a kick to come here. Let's head to the sideline now. Josh Morris for Ram Trucks.
2: Yeah, spoke about him before the game and their ability to shut him down in the previous set. Moeni Harati just absolutely smashed him by jamming in. That time they isolated Puru and let him slide out, and he was just too fast, got on the outside and fended and scored. But they needed to score. They had a wealth of possession. But one thing they need to do a bit better is used a Paseka a bit better near the goal line. They keep dropping him under and trying to get him to get the quick play the ball to then attack. They need to come up with something different, because if I'm the Sharks, I'm just getting numbers in the tackle on him, slowing the play the ball down and getting my line set. In that instance, they get a try, though, and get themselves back on the board.
3: Reuben Garrick with a chance to narrow the margin to 2 points. He's 25 out, brought it a fair way. He's about 5 metres or 3 metres in from that eastern touchline. Steps in here, Garrick. Right foot strike. Starts it online, but it fades. Comes across to the left-hand side. So no goal for the Seagulls. Score remains 8-4. The Sharks leading the visitors here at Ocean Protect Stadium. 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
1: Boys, you know I love my stats. I love a good stat. And I love a good stat for Jack Daniels. Well, Clayton Fulolo has now scored in back-to-back-to-back games consecutive against the Sharkies. And the last play to do it, now this is bizarre, was their current prop, Adam Fanua-Blake, 2019-2020.
3: That is a stat.
1: That, and you know why? That's because I do my research.
3: He does his research.
1: And all week, I do my research.
3: Does it thanks to Jack Daniels. So 8 points to four. Sharks lead the Seagulls. 16 minutes remaining on the 2 clock in the first half here at Ocean Protect Stadium. The Seagulls coming off their try line, set after points. And you'd have to say, only trailing by 4 points here, the Seagulls. They'll be happy with that, the way that they've had to defend in this first half. Six more tackles called there. And the Seagulls work their way up to the 30-metre line. Simkin there, dummy half, left-hand side. Coming up just short of the 40-metre line. Hetherington in there. Simkin goes to the left-hand side to Jake Trbojevic. Goes to the line, tucks it under Big Jakey, and meets Adam Fanua-Blake and Braden Trindle in defence. Tom Hazelton into the game for the Sharks as well. Plays it on halfway there. Simkin jumps out, finds Brooks, and Brooks tries to put some footwork there on Cam McInnes. They're inside the Sharks' half here now, the Seagulls, centre field. Simkin jumps out, right-hand side, goes to Paseka, who hits and spins off Hazelton, gets a ball away to Fogarty. It's a foot race for the corner, and Fogarty's going to be dragged down there. Great cover defence. Harati made the tackle there for the Sharks. They're 6 metres shy. Dummy left, they go to the right-hand side, but Garrick is cleaned up there, and Puru after missing the tackle for the Seagulls try. Well, he made that tackle on Garrick, and it'll be a changeover here. Sharks to come off their own try line.
1: Yeah, just having a look at the Harvey Norman replay. Great work from Paseka. Then the flick pass to Fogarty. He couldn't get there in the end. Thought they needed to come to the open. They had a wide shift set up. They went back down the short side. Wasn't to be. Reuben Garrick ended up with the football. Not a bad place to turn the ball over as Manly aim up in defence.
3: Roddy playing the ball, and it's coming out through Colquhoun, who's now Burns over the 20-metre line for the Sharks. It's a good run from Burns. No markers here. He's got them both caught down. So Brayley jumps out of dummy half, gets a short ball to McInnes, who finds his front just shy of the 40-metre line. That's how they get out of trouble, the Sharks. Trindle with a right foot kick inside his 40. Coming across is Falalo. Oh, gee, he had some pace on it. He had luck. He had to pull up before he ran over the sideline for Lalo, but he took that ball on the full and got his side back just shy of the 40-metre line before he's dragged back a couple of metres by Burns and by Brayley. So 8 points to four. The Sharks lead the Seagulls on the low scoreboard. 14 minutes remaining on the 2 East clock. The Seagulls, a pretty poor record down here.

0: It's a crusher or something here, Garrick, or a high tackle. It's not coming from Todd Smith. Fogarty through the hands, and the Seagulls, they'll play this. 26 out from the Sharks' line centre field. Simkin, left-hand side, goes to Fogarty, takes it to the line, short ball to Benchaboyevic, who's crunched there by Ramian and Trindle. Last tackle here, Benchaboyevic playing this on the 20-metre line. Comes to Fogarty, a kick high across to the right-hand side of the field, trying to find Garrick. Garrick got a clean jumper, just missed the ball, and it's brought down there by the Sharks through Moeni Harodi.
1: Yeah, just got an injury report here for deep heat. Jackson Sherrup, he's passed his HIA. He's back on the field. And can I just make a public service announcement as well? Todd Smith, the referee, can you stop waving your arm in the air with all these six against? Because if you keep doing it, you're going to bloody take off. I'm sick of him.
2: Hey!
1: I'm gone. That's it. I'm out.
0: I've just lost
1: home.
0: Piggy.
1: I'm going home.
0: He who must not be named. We might need you. Piggy's just done a runner on me. Jumping out. Brayley.
1: He's gone again.
0: He's gone again. Over the halfway line is McInnes. So the Sharks on the attack now. Brayley dummies to the right-hand side. Goes to the left to Wilton. And Wilton gets an offload away. Brayley. Now Kennedy. Some footwork around some tired middles for the Manly defence. They're 30 metres out from the Manly line now. Second tackle gone here for the home side. Hazelton goes to the line. He's got Colquhoun in support, but he just takes it himself. Hazelton plays it 22 out for the line. Brayley jumps out of the right, comes back to the left, finds McInnes, who gets an offload back to Brayley. Now across to Trindle, who drops it under for Burns, and Burns dances around, nearly went behind his own player. So Burns just sort of stands and takes the tackle there. He'll play this centre field, 15 out from the Manly line. Short ball from Brayley to Hazelton. Oh, the Chrome Dome nearly goes over. Last tackle here for the Sharks. He'll play this four short of the goal line. Brayley comes across to Trindle, right foot kick into the in-goal area, and Clayton Folalo mops that one up. Not a bad set there for the Sharkies. A goal line dropout coming from the Manly Seagulls.
1: That was a really smart set, wasn't it? And Trindle in the end just dribbles the kick in behind the line. Geez, it was a good charge from Hazelton the play before. He'd love to score a try here with his home crowd. They'd go berserk if the big man got over. Just got to keep an eye on Jesse Ramian. He was down in back play. Took him a while to make his way back up to join the team.
0: It's a short dropout, relatively short from Luke Brooks, but it goes 25 metres and it's fielded uncontested by Sam Stonestreet, who gets back to the centre of the park, bang on the 20-metre line. So the Sharks with six tackles here to attack the Manly line. They lead 8-4 as Colquhoun finds himself 12 short of the goal line, 22 in from that eastern touchline. Brayley looks to the right-hand side. Drops a dummy under for McInnes, who goes short to that man, Tom Hazelton, with his trademark headband. He's going to play this eight out from the Manly line. Brayley at dummy half, jumps out, goes to Trindle. Trindle deep for Puru, and Garrick was racing up and shuts him down. Puru, the debutant, he's already got one four-pointer tonight in the halfback. Can the 24-year-old add some more? Well, he's going to have to take it back first before he plays this one. Todd Smith not happy where he's played this. So a slow play the ball here. Brayley just goes short to McInnes with that set, who hits and spins and rolls off. Might have got an offload away McInnes, but he just decides to tuck it under and go. He's going to play this a metre shy of the try line, right in front of the black dot. Last tackle coming here. Goes to Trindle. Short ball to Wilton, who pops an offload away, but it falls into the hands of Ethan Bullimore. Have we got a knock on here, Piggy?
1: Yeah, he's knocked it on, Pearsall. You're right, 100%. As he threw that ball back inside, Harvey Norman replay. Teague Wilton runs a great line outside in, throws it back inside. Oh, I'm just trying to pick up who it was. Was it Bullimore?
0: Bullimore, yeah.
1: Yeah, Bullimore knocks it on for the Seagulls. So great opportunity here for the Sharkies. They'll feed this scrum 10 metres off the goal line.
0: Looks like, I mean, Josh and I love, we're students of the scrum. We love a good scrum play. They've got four to the left here, the Sharks. A bit of shape here. So Puru's going to get the ball at first receiver. No, they go to the right-hand side. They're going to give Ramian a chance to go at his man, Felity. And he had some support coming across from Simpkin. So from Brooks, I beg your pardon. So he'll play this, Ramian. Nine out from the goal line. 15 in from the western touchline. Colquhoun now back to the centre of the park. And Colquhoun's, he's gone a decent run here. He's about two short of the goal line. Playing in front of the right-hand upright. Brayley goes deep. Trindle dropping under there for Wilton. Oh, Wilton just puts on some footwork and just goes straight through. And Teague Wilton, well, we talked about the fatigue in the defence. That was all too easy for Teague Wilton. Just a simple drop under ball, puts a bit of footwork on and just cuts straight through that Manly defence.
1: Yeah, it almost looked too easy, didn't it, for Teague Wilton. Harvey Norman replay. Out the back to Trindle, drifts across field, drops Wilton under. Oh, it's the 15.
0: There's no excuse.
1: 15. Nathan Brown.
0: He's off the bench. There's no fatigue.
1: He's just come into the game and he's been wrong-footed there.

0: by Teague Will. Wilton shows some really nice footwork late to beat the fullback. Go over for the try. Their back rowers tonight have done a really good job. We've had Burns on the right, and on this occasion on the left, it's Teague Wilton, the Sharkies. They extend their lead 12 points to 4 with a kick to come.
1: Sideline for Ram Trucks, Josh Morris.
2: Yeah, he's in a bit of a purple patch with his scoring, Teague Wilton. A couple of weeks ago, he got himself a hat-trick. And they've been going to that left side, but they've been jamming out the back and they haven't been able to go around them. This time, they changed direction. And you're right, Nathan Brown has come on. I reckon it's the first or second set he's been defending. Garen Foran would not be happy with that attempt. And the Sharkies, they go up by 8 with a kick to come with only 7.5 minutes remaining on the 2 clock.
1: 12-4. The Sharks lead the Seagulls on the low scoreboard. And as Jamal's mentioned, not long now till the halftime siren. Trindle looking to add the extras here. Just to the left-hand side of the upright, steps in, right foot kick, straight between the uprights, adds the extras there. So 14 points to 4. The Sharks lead the Sea Eagles on the low scoreboard. And Fosball, is it in trouble, Piggy?
0: Well, they need to find something, don't they? Because off the back of that, and it was a little bit of unfortunate luck there where, who was it?
1: Bullimore knocked it on.
0: Yeah. He was only trying to do his best, but what he did, he gave them 6 more tackles, and the Sharkies, they put a fair bit of pressure on the Manly side up that end of the field. Finally, they're able to crack him and come away with points. So they give themselves a little bit of a breather, a buffer here. Manly now with the kickoff. We need to see what they've got.
1: Seems like it's been the weight of possession is told on the scoreboard. The Sharks dominated early and got the first 4-point up. Manly then had repeat sets and crossed back. And then the Sharks as well extending their lead. Now Mulatalo coming out of yardage, just shy of the 20-metre line centre field here for the Sharks. So they lead 14 points to 4 on the low scoreboard at home, Ocean Protect Stadium, as Fanua Blake gets over the 20-metre line, backing up from Origin on Wednesday night. The Blues front rower, Brayley, jumps out to the left-hand side, and it's Colquhoun hitting behind the markers there. 4 tackles gone for the Sharks. Brayley goes to Talakai, who's into the game now, and some leg speed there from Sifa Talakai. He's 3 metres short of the halfway line. Last tackle, Todd Smith with his arm in the air. So Puru with a left foot kick just on his side of the halfway line. Downfield, Falalo's got to come a long way to get to it because Saab wasn't interested. And Falalo collects that and he's tackled 23 out from his own line. 15 in from that eastern touchline. Across, long pass, they cut Saab out. Straight to Lehi Hopewadi, Senator Park, but they pounce on the young winger. Talakai's in there, as is Hazelton. The Sharks bench forwards. Back to the right-hand side, they come through Garrick. He tries to find some space there behind the ruck. Put on his back. He's 35 out from his own line, centre field, Garrick. Simkin comes across, and now into the game. That's a good run there. Simeone Lafai for the Manly Sea Eagles. Fresh off the bench, that's how you come into the game. Here's the man now who missed that tackle for the try, Nathan Brown. He's over the halfway line. So Manly to play this just over the Sharks' half. Fogarty, last tackle, right foot kick downfield, end over end. Gets Stone Street to come out of his own corner. Had to come a fair way, spills it, but it's ruled back by Todd Smith. And he nearly finds a bit of space. Gee, big and tall and strong, Stone Street. And I think Jason Saab stripped this, so Manly end up with the ball.
0: It's a dog's breakfast.
1: It is an absolute dog's breakfast. Well, it's been ruled one-on-one strip. Then Todd Smith maybe got a call from the touchy, has ruled penalty for 2-on-1. And Harvey Norman replay, well, there's no one near him.
3: There's no 2-on-1. What was wrong with that?
1: There's no one near.
2: He's saying it was on the ground.
0: He was already on
1: the ground. On the ground.
0: Were you whispering to us there, J-Moz? That was beautiful in
2: I didn't realise I was still on.
1: Apologies, I forgot to turn you off, J-Moz. First day, mate. First day on the job. Apologies. Sharks back underway. He's making their way up to the halfway line. So Sharks, I suppose, with a bit of a let off there, a bit of a 50-50 call, I thought. Through the hands now, the Sharks come through Talakai. Talakai 5 metres short of the Manly 40-metre line. Brayley out of dummy half, goes to Hazelton. Hazelton now 35 out from the Manly line here. The Sharks have a chance to extend their lead. 4.5 remaining on the 2-is clock. Puru drops under Talakai, centre of the park. And Talakai, gee, he's good when he's in form. Great bloke to be bringing off your bench with that strength in his lower half of his body. Brayley, right-hand side. Trindle, early kick into the southwestern corner of the ground. Coming through is Mulatalo. Falalo can't get to it. It's picked up by the Sharks, and it's Billy Burns in the corner. The Sharkies fans have gone up, and Falalo, so reliable, just couldn't clean that up for the Sea Eagles, and the Sharks extend their lead.
0: Oh, that's a dagger, isn't it? That's a dagger in the heart of the Manly Sea Eagles. 4 minutes until half-time. Harvey Norman replay Trindle. It's a planned move. Mulitalo knows exactly what's going on. It's the play for kick. But what happens is, when the ball hits the ground, Mulitalo goes past it, as does Fulolo, and it's there for Billy Burns. He picks it up as easy as you like, puts it down over the line in the corner, and the Sharkies, they go in for another.
1: Great little dink early in the tackle count there from Trindle and just brings them unstuck. Let's head to the sideline. Josh Morris for Ram Trucks.
2: Yeah, it was a nice little dink there and just got him caught out of position. Fulolo could have probably dived on the ball there or potentially just got a boot to it and take it out, but he chanced his arm and you're right, Roddy went past the ball and Billy Burns just strolls up, picks it up and puts it over for probably one of the easiest tries he scores in his career, and that is crucial just before halftime with only 3 minutes remaining. Big kick coming up here for Tricky Trindle right in front of me. He gave me the wink. I think he's ready to slot this one.
0: Oh, the wink. You got the wink.
1: Well, he's a Sharks legend, J-Moz.
0: Oh, top try scorer.
1: Can you get someone in the crowd down there, J-Moz, to get you that hot chocolate?
2: A big chance, actually.
3: Or a scooey.
2: That's more chance.
1: All right, Trindle lining this one up. Half a metre in from this western touchline on the near side of the ground. Can he extend the advantage, Trindle, to 16 points? A good right foot strike, but he draws it across the face of the post. No goal for the Sharks. So score remains on the low scoreboard. 18 points to 4, the Sharks over the Seagulls. 2.5 remaining on the Tui's clock. And Piggy, it's a pretty healthy lead heading into the halftime break.
0: Yeah, I was just thinking about that whole first half so far. They've done a good job, haven't they, the Sharks? Because when they've been given their opportunities and they've been able to get down that end of the field, they've been able to come up with plays to get points. And a smart kick from Trindle there. They knew it was on. Mulitalo got through. The good thing as well was that Mulitalo didn't play at the football and try to get it. He went over the ball, went past it, and allowed Burns to pick it up and dive over for the try.
1: Play underway. Here's Tommy Hazel, who runs hard back at Ben Trbojevic. Laffey as well, and Felity, the left edge of the Manly defence. Here's Mulitalo, that man. Great composure from the winger. I think maybe a thirsty, hungry Mulitalo in the past might have tried to grab that one, Piggy, but it was a great decision to hold off on that one and leave it for Burns. Here's Colquhoun, centre of the park, finds his front, just shy of the 30-metre line for the Sharkies. So they're up by 14. Here's Fenua Blake, bumps off a tackler behind the ruck there for the Seagulls. It was Scherer back into the game. 8 metres shy of the halfway line. Brayley jumps out, goes to Colquhoun. Now they're over the halfway line. The Sharks are looking good now. The home crowd really getting behind them. Last tackle. Brayley come to the right-hand side. Trindle with a right-foot kick. They're racing through. They want more points here, the Sharks. Pressure on Fulolo, and that's a great take from Clayton Fulolo. Just shy of his 20-metre line. 10 in from the western touchline. Geez, reliable Fulolo. I said he missed the ball for that last try, Piggy, but gee, he's been good, Clayton Fulolo. For your third-string fullback, he's a great bloke to have in your squad.
0: Oh, well, he did a great job there because they were bearing down on him, weren't they, the right edge of the Cronulla Sharks. I was a little bit disappointed that no one from the Sharkies actually went up and contested the football. Thought they had a great opportunity. They were happy to just let him catch it. He did a really good job, but he needed to. I tell you what, Manly are desperate for halftime.
1: They are.
0: They need to get into the sheds and regroup.
1: They certainly are. They're trying to do a little shift here in their own half here, and it comes away for Fulolo, that man, nine short of the halfway line, but they tried to shift, and they just weren't on the same page there. Nathan Brown threw a ball, and it found no one. Last tackle. Oh, that's a big spiral bomb there from Fogarty, and Kennedy doesn't even make a play at it. He just lets it bounce over the dead ball line. Well, it's not going your way. It's not going your way for the Seagulls, and that's a 7-tackle set, albeit with 50 seconds on the clock remaining.
0: That was an absolute beauty, the floating torpedo. Kennedy didn't want a bar of it, but as you said, the ball bounced straight over the dead ball line, and didn't get a result there, Manly, and the Sharkies, they'll get, what have they got, 30-odd seconds to see if they can come up with something.
1: They lead 18-4 on the Lowe's scoreboard. 30 seconds remaining on the Tui's clock here at Ocean Protect Stadium. They're 35 out from their own line here. Here's Kennedy goes behind the ruck, trying again, find some lazy defenders again. He nearly gets his nose through, and they got six more tackles. They've got 18 seconds to find a try here. Brayley goes behind the ruck now. Oh, they're really targeting the tired middles here. He gets an offload away. Mulitalo, right footstep on Brown, on Fogarty, through the hands. Puru goes to Wilton. Wilton shrugs off a defender, and they scramble the Manly defence, but he gets an offload away. It's still alive. It comes to Trindle now.
0: Billy Burns is calling for a kick. It doesn't get through. It gets through Hopewadi, and Burns has got a double. Burns is over in the corner, the southwestern corner of Ocean Protect Stadium. He called for the kick. Trindle bit it beautifully. Hopewadi couldn't get a hand to it to clean it up, and Billy Burns falls over the try. You thought last one was easy, J-Moz. He might not score an easier than that one, Billy Burns. He just fell on the ball to extend their lead.
4: Oh, it's an absolute beautiful play from the Cronulla Sharks. Harvey Norman replays Trindle again. He's got it on a string tonight. His kicking game has been sensational. But as you said, Mike, Billy Burns called for the ball. He called for the kick. We could see it here at the ground, and it was a pinpoint accurate kick. It went over the top of Hopewadi's head. He couldn't make a play at it. The ball bounced, and Billy Burns is there on the spot. He's had an outstanding first half, and he gets his second try of the night.
1: J-Moz, you had a front row seat of that one. How good was that from Braden Trindle?
2: Oh, I think that could almost be a contender for try of the year, the way it started. Brayley then went to Ronaldo. They got it to Teague Wilton. They got it back to Trindle, and he just put in a pinpoint kick there. And the back rowers for the Sharks in this first half have lit up Ocean Protect Stadium. Billy Burns gets himself a double, and Braden Trindle has an exact same kick as last time. So let's see if he can make the difference and get this to 24. And they want half time.
4: Tell him just to the right a little bit this time, J-Moz.
2: Just to the right, Tricky.
4: Thank you.
1: I mean, you said it, Piggy. They are desperate for halftime, the Seagulls, and you could just see the Sharks. They smelt blood, excuse the pun, and they just flooded the ruck, and the Seagulls' middles were out on their feet. Trindle here looking to make it a 20-point ball game, and once again he pulls this one across the face. So no goal for the Sharks. Score remains 22 points to 4. Fosball in all sorts of strife down here in the Shire. Ocean Protect Stadium, it is half-time. The Sharks lead the Seagulls on the low scoreboard. Mike Pearsall, Josh Morris, Mark Pigaridel. We are the Continuous Call team. We do it thanks for Maccas. We'll be back to wrap up all the first half action after a break.
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0: Brayley, one-handed pickup, and he tries to take advantage of a lazy defender. He's through Brayley, looks for a support. He's got Nephi Puru on debut. The young man goes over on and he's bided his time in New South Wales Cup for 4 years out of Henson Park, and the debutant gets his four-pointer on debut tonight. Three tackles gone here for the Seagulls. They've had a mountain of possession. Fogarty, Falalo. Falalo's going to go himself, shakes off Furu, and that man we said he was the one to watch for the Manly Seagulls. He gets his side back in this one. Clayton Falalo crosses in the northeastern corner. Playing in front of the right-hand upright. Brayley goes deep. Trindle dropping under there for Wilton. Oh, Wilton just puts on some footwork and just goes straight through. And Teague Wilton, well, we talked about the fatigue in the defence. That was all too easy for Teague Wilton. Brayley right-hand side. Trindle early kick into the southwestern corner of the ground. Coming through for the Mulatalo. Falalo can't get to it. It's picked up by the Sharks. And it's Billy Burns in the corner. The Sharkies fans have gone up. And Falalo, so reliable, just couldn't clean that up for the Seagulls. And the Sharks extend their lead. Mulatalo, right footstep on Brown, on Fogarty, through the hands. Puru goes to Wilton. Wilton shrugs off a defender, and they scramble the Manly defence, but he gets it offload away. It's still alive. It comes to Trindle now. Billy Burns is calling for a kick. It doesn't get through. It gets through Hopewadi, and Burns has got a double. Burns is over in the corner.
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1: Yes, welcome back to the Continuous Call Team. Thanks to Maccas, Mike Pearsall, Mark Pickeridell and Josh Morris, live from Ocean Protect Stadium in the Shire, where the home fans are loving it. 22 points to 4. They lead the Manly Seagulls. Fosball, which has conquered nearly all before it so far this season, well, it's met its match tonight here in the Shire, albeit without a couple of their origin stars. Mark Pickeridell, all Sharks for all but maybe 5 minutes, where the Seagulls had a good spell of possession and they scored through Falalo. But you'd have to say the Sharks the far better side that first 40 minutes.
0: Oh, by far they've been a much better side than the Manly Seagulls. They've come with a really nice game plan. They've peppered in behind the ruck using Blake Brayley. He's just been spearing his men in behind the ruck, generating that really good ruck speed. And then off the back of it, they've been able to play. J-Moz mentioned before the break, the back rowers, Teague Wilton over on the left, Burns on the right, came into the team to start tonight for Britton Nicara, and he's just done a tremendous job. His lines that he's been running have been great, and we saw it, didn't we? We spoke about it. He called for that kick,
1: yep.
0: Called for the kick right on half-time, and Trindle, who's just had the ball on a string, he's just toying with him at the moment. His kicking game's phenomenal. Just had a look here. He's got 3 try assists already, Trindle, and they have just absolutely torn Manly to pieces.
1: J-Moz, you had a front row seat to that right edge of the Sharks, who really came alive at the back end of the half. Gee, they've looked impressive tonight.
2: Yeah, they have, and they've completed really high. I think that's been the difference as well, where they've been able to turn over the ball. Manly's discipline hasn't been too great at stages, and they've given away a lot of sixes again. You've got to remember, they had the wind behind them in that first half as well. So it only gets harder for the Manly side going into the breeze in the second half. But you're right, that right edge with Trindle pulling the strings, they looked very, very dangerous. And then they went out to that left edge and Teague Wilton looked just as dangerous. So Brayley, Trindle, they've had their fingerprints all over the match and they deserve to be up by this much. It's been a pretty dominant first half. Look, Manly are still completing at 88%, but they just don't have the punch at the moment. The Sharkies are doing a really good job on their outside backs, play 1, 2 and 3 and limiting their meters. And as we spoke about, the kick's been saving them with the wind behind them. Sharks have had 20 tackle breaks to Manly's 9, and they've had a lot of offloads to Sharks, which has troubled the Manly side. So I think they'll look to keep doing that and have Blake Brayley around the ruck just causing havoc. But one thing I do not want to see is another six again. They gave 11 in the 11 six agains in the first half. I think someone's got to speak to Todd Smith and say, hey, come on, champ, that's enough.
1: Well, they probably had to get a few more after they put the whistle away in Origin, didn't they? There weren't a whole lot of six agains in Origin, which was nice to see. And now, I mean, they say it's not reffed any differently, but we can all see it's chalk and cheese Wednesday night to what we've seen tonight. Boys, everyone loves a debutant, you know, on debut in front of the home fans having a great time. But how good was it watching Nephi Puru? He's bided his time in reserve grade, playing for Newtown in the New South Wales Cup. 4 years he's been there at Henson Park. He finally got his chance tonight. Craig Fitzgibbon said during the week he's more than ready. He probably would have got a run last year, but he was injured when he was called upon. To see him streak away and score there at the southern end of the ground, how good was that?
0: Oh, it's unreal. It's something that he'll never forget for the rest of his life. Not only to make his NRL debut, you know, finally achieve a dream that he's been chasing for a long, long time, to score a try as well. So such a special moment. He'll probably want to forget Farlolo's try because he got palmed off there. But what's helping him as well is the fact that Trindle's so dominant for the Sharkies. And you know, I just spoke about the effect that Trindle's had on this first half. He's taken control. He's kicked when he needed to kick, and he's just had it on a string. And that's allowed Pura just to go into the game when he needs to and do what he's got to do. But he knows there that Trindle's there running the show for the Sharkies.
1: 22 points to 4. The Sharks lead the Sea Eagles. Boys, your heavy-duty player from the first half, thanks to Milwaukee Tools. J-Moz, I'll start with you.
2: Yeah, I'll go to the right-edge back rower, Billy Burns. He's looked dangerous every time he's touched the ball, got himself a double.
1: Yep, and Piggy, your Milwaukee Tools heavy-duty player for the first
0: half. Heavy-duty player. I've got to go with Trindle. I just thought he was sensational. Kicked him to death. Set up 3 tries. Thought it was a strong half from him.
1: That's thanks to Milwaukee Tools. If you're a tradie, you just can't beat Milwaukee Tools. They are forever for the job sites and forever for the trade. Some suggestions there, Billy Burns and Braden Trindle from the boys. 22 points to 4. The Sharks are leading the Seagulls at halftime here at Ocean Protect Stadium. Have you ever been to a McDonald's overseas and thought, why don't we have this back home? Well, Macca's has thought so too. So they went and stole them. Introducing the World Menu Heist, the most wanted menu items heisted from around the world, like Japan's sweet, tangy teriyaki chicken burger and crispy garlic and black pepper McNuggets. Piggy's looking over here at that live read sheet and going, how good, dinner sorted tonight.
0: My ears just pricked up then.
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13: The continuous call team, thanks to McDonald's, Harvey Norman, Lowe's, Honda, Solo by MYOB, Jack Daniels, Ram Trucks, Power Bay and Sonali.
1: Yes, welcome back to the continuous call team. The second half not far away here at Ocean Protect Stadium, where the Sharks lead the Seagulls 22 points to 4. Boys, before we launch in, I guess, to the keys to victory from Honda, a shout out to some special people on the Central Coast, Terrigal. Little Archie's listening along with my cousin Claire and Tom, and Archie was delighted to hear his name on the radio earlier, Piggy. You saw that video. He was jumping for joy.
0: He gets excited.
1: Yeah.
0: Very excited. How good's that?
1: Very excited. Big on Friday Night Football. Shout out to Archie. Hope you and Claire and Tom have a great weekend up there. Boys, a big job here for the Seagulls to get back into this one. They're trailing by 18 points away from home, and they are without their strike players, Tolu Kola, Hamole Olakau'atu, and, of course, let's not forget Tom Trbojevic. What do they have to do to get back into this one?
0: Well, you don't have to be Einstein to work out there. They've got to be next to score.
1: Yeah.
0: Whenever that is, they've got to be next to score. Because if the Sharkies score next, this could end up 40 or 50. They're in that sort of mood tonight, the Sharkies. So for the Sharkies, it's more of the same. Just keep doing what they're doing. We touched on they're completing really high. Trindle's kicking really well. They're doing a good job. They're hitting their back rowers who are playing unbelievably well. So it's all in Manly's court now. They've got to show some grit. They've got to show some determination. And they've got to show some fight back to get themselves back in the game.
1: Jay Moss, your keys to victory for both sides here, thanks to Honda.
2: Yeah, look, I think Braden Trindle does exactly what he did in that first half and just kicked them to death. Like Piggy said, they've got the breeze behind them now. They've got to use it. And for Manly, they need to start shifting the ball a bit more, second phase play, and try and create some fatigue in this Sharks side, because at the moment they're in the box seat. Like Piggy said, they could run away with this, as I predicted.
1: Give yourself a wrap. 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That is the Honda keys to victory. So a big job ahead, as the boys just pointed out, for the Manly Seagulls here. If they are to keep this great run alive under Kieran Foran, and they're down 22 points to 4 to the home side, who are on an absolute heater tonight. 0460 873 873 on the text line. Great call, fellas. It's Sleepy here, your number one Sharks fan. If we keep this up, I'm buying grand final tickets.
0: Oh, calm down.
1: Sleepy, relax, fella. All right, all set for action here. Ocean Protect Stadium. Todd Smith gets us back underway for the second half. Reuben Garrett kicking to the southeastern corner of the ground. And there's big Tom Hazelton back at the Manly defence. And he's put on his back there by Laffey and Ben Trbojevic. Some good early defence there from the Seagulls. Coming out now through yardage is Ramey, and he's just short of the 20-metre line for the Sharks. Just to the right-hand side of the middle of the field. Through the hands. And coming out is Talakai. Finds his front, see for Talakai. Fogarty, Laffey in there as well. Right-hand side they go. It's Colquhoun for the Sharks. Put on his back on his 30-metre line centre field. Brown and Jake Trbojevic in there as well. Talakai again. It's a good bump on Nathan Brown, who was coming out from marker. And Talakai, he started well in this second half. Two good carries. I think he's hurt himself here.
0: Was that late then in the tackle? It looked like he was
1: looks
0: all
1: like
0: right.
1: A late twisting motion. Yeah. J-Moss, did you see much down there for Ram Trucks?
2: I think he's copped one in the wheels, boys.
1: Oh, no.
0: Oh, righto. Let's have a look. Did someone grab him?
1: Harvey Norman replay.
0: Anyone get in there for a little... Oh, he got kneed. Did he get kneed?
1: Yeah.
0: I think
1: he
0: copped the knee, did he?
1: No. Oh, I don't know. I can't see anything in the air. It might be a groin.
0: Oh, he might have done his groin. Yeah.
1: Yeah, a little twisting motion in the tackle. There was a bit of a wrestle there late as they were trying to get him onto his back, Talakai. He's still on his haunches. He's just got to his feet now. We'll keep an eye on this one. Okay. The deep heat injury report, but if he's pulled his groin here, Talakai...
0: There's nothing worse than pulling your groin.
1: Last tackle kicked downfield by Braden Trindle. Doing his best here to throw off this corner tonight. Clayton Falalo back up to the 30-metre line, and he's put on his back there by four Sharks defenders. Brayley was in there. Colquhoun and Wilton as well. Right-hand side they go. Here's Garrick. Gets it. Puru, the debutant. And plenty of energy in the Sharks' defence here after the halftime break. Harodi gets Garrick on his back. Back to centre field is Saab. Jason Saab looked for a tip on him. There was no one here for them. Now it's Saab's being driven back. He's going to stand the tackle 30 out from his own line centre field. Simpkin goes to Hopewadi now. So the back five doing all the legwork here for the Manly Seagulls. And Hopewadi, the only one who's managed to find his front and get a bit of yardage. Simpkin jumps out of dummy half. Oh, Luke Brooks just drops that one cold. He looked up, tried to find some space behind the ruck, Luke Brooks, but that is not the start to the second half the Seagulls needed.
0: No, he's probably had a look there. We're going to have a look at the Harvey Norman replay, but coming out of your own end, Luke Brooks sees big Tommy Hazelton in front of him, turns over possession. So as you said, a great opportunity here straight away for the Sharkies. Now, Manly needed to complete high and needed to kick it down the other end of the field. And in the first couple of minutes of the second half, they turn over possession of the Sharks.
1: The Sharks have got a 4-on-3 here on the left-hand side. Puru goes to the line, puts a left-foot step on and just goes at the line. Tackled there. Fogarty was in there, as was Sherub as well. Right-hand side, they come to the centre of the park. Tipped on to Talakai from Colquhoun. And Talakai still marching forward. Trying to get a one-on-one strip, I think, Ben Trbojevic, because looked like Laffey pulled out of the tackle. Brayley jumps out of dummy half. Goes back to Tommy Hazelton across the ruck. And Hazelton's on his front now. 20 out from the line. The Sharks looking dangerous. They look confident. Here's Talakai to the line. Short ball, Colquhoun. And Colquhoun now 12 metres out from the line. 12 metres out from the left-hand upright. Shape both sides of the ruck here for the Sharks. They go to the right-hand side. Brayley goes to Tringle. He drops it under there for Burns. Two tries already tonight for Billy Burns. He's sniffing out a hat-trick in his second half. Brayley, left-hand side, Trindle, right foot kick into the in-goal area. Falalo's there, but it's too deep. Seven tackle set coming up for the Manly Seagulls.
0: Yeah, just didn't get the touch right there, Trindle. Now, we've raved about his kicking game tonight, but on that occasion, he just doesn't get it right. No way in the world the Cronulla Chasers could have got there in time. So, missed opportunity there for the Sharkies, but a great opportunity for Manly to get downfield.
1: 22 points to 4. The Sharks lead the Seagulls as Garrick dances across field through the hands, goes to his opposite centre. There in Felity, and Garrick was cleaned up after the play. There's the penalty there from Todd Smith. And yeah, we've seen it a couple of times tonight. Manly players just getting hit off the ball after they've thrown the pass, and Garrick is in a lot of pain still on his back.
0: He's just sitting up now. Have a look at the Harvey Norman replay. Drifts across field. Ramian puts a little shoulder in. Let's have a look. Come on, let's be serious.
3: Not a whole lot in it.
0: We can't see anything there on that replay. Do you think he was just...
1: I think there's a bit of smarts in there from Ruben.
0: What are you suggesting? What are you suggesting? Oh, he's up to his feet now.
1: Much in it, J-Boz.
3: Rubes.
2: No, I didn't see the replay. They just had the crowd up 10,793, but I didn't think there was much in it anyway.
1: Probably right. That's thanks to Ram Trucks. J-Moz, expert comments on the sideline here. So Manly Seagulls, a kick for touch there. They'll start this set 40 metres out from the Sharks' line. An early shift. Felity goes to Brooks. Finds Fogarty and turns it under there for the big number 17. Simeone Laffey. He's a big unit, boys, this Laffey.
0: Isn't he what?
1: Plays at centre field. Left-hand side goes to Brown. Brown goes the right edge, the Sharks' defence. 21 in for that eastern touchline, 30 metres shy of the goal line. Fogarty out the back for Brooks. Brooks throws a dummy, goes himself, and Brayley's there to stop him, as is Colquhoun as well. Brooks to play this, 21 out for the line. Simpkin dummies left, goes right. Fogarty out the back. Falalo, it was a nice little play, but racing up was Moeni Hirotti, who slapped the ball down. And it's going to be a repeat set here for the Manly Seagulls.
0: Yeah, Hirotti read the play there. They doubled up on their play. They went down at the Harvey Norman replay. Fogarty just out the back there. Hirotti comes in, knocks the football down. So Manly Seagulls will get this scrum feed 20 metres off the try line. Great opportunity. We spoke at halftime. They need to be the next to score. Well, here's an opportunity for them.
1: They're playing at 20 in from the western touchline. All six players out to the left-hand side. So it's 6-on-6, and Brooks just drops it under for Laffey. Laffey gets some post-yardage metres there off Brayley and Colquhoun. So he's 15 out from the goal line, centre field. Right-hand side they come. Fogarty to Falalo. Falalo, well, he beats the tackle of Hirotti, but Stone Street was there, and Stone Street wrestles into his back. Puru in there as well. So Falalo plays it. 10 out from the line. 9 in from the western touchline. Fogarty to the line. Goes out the back to Brown. Through the hands. Brooks drops it under for Ben Trbojevic. But the Sharks, they're just shifting numbers. And the Manly Seagulls don't really look like breaching them here at the moment. Simpkin goes to the right-hand side. Fogarty to the line. Finds Brown. Short ball. And Brown's put on his back. 6 metres short of the goal line. 23 in for the western touchline. 6 more tackles. Simpkin goes to the right. Falalo throws a dummy. Goes himself, Falalo. But Wilton was there around the boots, as was Tommy Hazelton. So 10 in from the touchline, 5 out from the Sharks goal line. Simpkin goes deep to Brown at first receiver, who throws a dummy, left foot step, and he's just pulled back there by Wilton. Brayley in there as well. 10 out from the Sharks line here. Simpkin goes to the left-hand side. Fogarty goes to the line. Cut out ball, finds Felity. Tries to get on the outside there of Ramian, but it was a good laces tackle there from Ramian to chop him down. Hopalani goes himself. Hopalani trying to find a bit of space. Eventually gets the ball away for Brooks, who turns it back under for Jake Trbojevic. And Jake will play this 7 short of the goal line. Quick play the ball. No, it's come loose, and we've got a penalty here from Todd Smith. So another repeat set coming up here for the Manly Seagulls, and we've seen this, Piggy, in the first half. The side which has sustained pressure, usually they found a four-pointer.
0: Yeah, there's a foot in there involved, so foot in there from the Sharkies. They need to come away with points here, the Manly side. They've been gifted all this field position. They've got to get the points.
1: Simpkin, left-hand side, goes to Fogarty out the back. Brooks turns out for Bentravojevic. Well, they were racing out onto Fogarty, and plenty of space there for Ben Trbojevic, and he scored. Ben Trbojevic, he's gone over the try line, and he just muscled his way through. Ben Trbojevic, you said it, Piggy, they needed a try here, and the Manly Seagulls, all their repeat possession has paid off.
0: Yeah, we're just seeing footage here. It looks like Ben Trbojevic has hurt his left shoulder scoring that try. He's going to get to his feet now, but there wasn't a lot happening for Manly. Harvey Norman replay. Fogarty goes to the line, plays out the back to Brooks. Brooks turns Trbojevic under. There's three Sharks defenders there, and they can't stop him. He gets his body in between those defenders, powers through the defence, and he's somehow able to get the football down. You see it here from the front-on angle. What a great effort from Ben Trbojevic, and he gets his team back into the contest.
1: A lifeline there for the Manly Seagulls. Let's go to the sideline. Josh Morris for Ram Trucks.
2: Yeah, certainly was. Billy Burns just... He just overchased and took himself out of the line, and then that isolated the half there in Braden Trindle. Talakai fell off the tackle, Trindle fell off the tackle, and then it was up to Will Kennedy, and he's just too big and too powerful that close to the line to bring down. So they finally get themselves on the board there, and that will do them the world of good, and that confidence and momentum is Manly's way.
1: Garrick steps in. 15 in for the touchline, 20 metres out. He makes no mistake here, Reuben Garrick. So the Seagulls, they've cut the margin to 12 points. They trail the Sharks 22 points to 10 here at Ocean Protect Stadium. That's on the low scoreboard. 31 minutes remaining on the Tui's clock. 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
0: Yeah, the thing with that try now for Manly, and we spoke about it at halftime, obviously they had to be the first team to score after the break. But because they've scored at 9 minutes in, they've got plenty of time now. They don't need to rush things. They can stay composed, they can get through their sets, and they can build pressure again. They don't need to be chasing at the moment because they've got themselves within two converted tries.
1: It's back underway here. Playing the ball, 10 out from the line is Paseka back into the game, the starting back row. And they go short side to Jackson Sherriff, who's absolutely he's absolutely smothered here by the Sharks defenders. That is dumb rugby league, Piggy. They've just picked him up and muscled him over the short side. There was nothing doing, and they go short side, 10 out from their own goal line.
0: That is a ridiculous play. Play two, down a short side. Let's have a look. Harvey Norman replay. There's three, four Cronulla Sharks defenders there, and you want to take a one-out carry down the short side? Please, you've just done all that hard work to get the try and the goal and get yourself back into the game. And on play two, you go down a short side like that, nothing doing, get dragged over the touchline. That play, that's what that play deserved. That was poor from Manly.
1: Power Bay, tough tackle. 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Tom Hazelton will play this for the Sharks. Nine out from the goal line, centre field. Brayley dummies left, goes right. It's Kennedy and drops it under for Burns. And Burns still sniffing around for that hat-trick. He'll play this 9 metres out from the line. Brayley goes to Hazelton now. And Hazelton, he's just short shy of the goal line, 4 metres out of from the uprights. Brayley looks to the left, goes to the right-hand side, finds Trindle, pops it back there for Burns again. So the Sharks just happy to lay a platform here just to the right-hand side of the upright. They've got plenty of shape out here to the left-hand side. It goes deep to Colquhoun. And Colquhoun were racing up to chop him down with Taniela Paseka. Last tackle here for the Sharks. They're still set to the left, but they go right to Trindle. Trindle throws a dummy and cuts straight through Braden Trindle. Oh, Falalo nearly got him, but Trindle gets the ball down. And we thought the Seagulls had a lifeline. Well, the Sharks say, no thank you. This is our Friday night at home. And they restore their lead through Braden Trindle.
0: You just can't believe it, can you? You just cannot believe the fact they go down the short side, play two, get bundled over the touchline. On the Harvey Norman replay, though, Trindle, he bamboozles them. It was only a couple of tackles ago. He turned a few players back under, and we thought they were setting up for something. Well, he goes straight back to the same side, but on this occasion, he just dummies. And the Manly defenders They take the dummy. Still had a fair bit of work to do to beat the fullback, but he beats him, gets the football down, and any hope that Manly had with after off the back of that try just vanishes now. The Sharkies have extended their lead.
1: That was... You said it right, Piggy. Bamboozled them. Ben Trbojevic and Luke Brooks, neither of them got a hand on him, and he just sliced straight through. Let's head to the sideline. Ram Trucks, Josh Morris.
2: Yeah, Luke Brooks will be filthy with himself there. He just went up past the ball. I think he was expecting him to just dribble one in behind and try and get a repeat set, and he was looking at the chasers coming through. But the most important man is the one with the football, and Braden Trindle gets over for a try. He's deserved one tonight. He's already had three try assists, gets a try, and he'll throw this one over to get an 18-point lead.
1: Just half a Norman replay doesn't look good for Luke Brooks. He sent him for a hot dog. He's absolutely sent him.
3: Can he grab me one?
1: He's just...
2: and a hot chockey.
3: Oh, yes, please. Imagine that now, J-Moz.
2: Oh, it'd be nice. It's starting to get cold, Danny.
1: Trindle steps in, and he's pulled this one again across the face. Trindle, he hasn't brought his kicking boots tonight, but he has put them back in front by a 16-point margin. 26 points to 10, they lead on the low scoreboard. Sharks over the Seagulls. 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
1: You said it, Piggy. Any hope of that lifeline? I feel like went away with that little play to send Sherub down the short side in yardage. Oh. Just bundled into touch. Coming back here is Talakai. Bullet agate stuff. And he's monstered there. Well, it was a good collision. Paseka and Ben Trbojevic in there for Manly. Coming across now, Mulatalo to the centre of the park. So he'll play this 22 out from his own line, Mulatalo. Yet to get a four-pointer tonight, Mulatalo. And there's Colquhoun getting monstered, put on his back. 25 out from his goal line, centre field. Brayley jumps out to the left-hand side, finds Hazelton. And Hazelton, he goes at Jamal Fogarty. Nathan Brown in there as well, as was Ruben Garrick. 25 in from that western touchline. Here's Colquhoun now. Up just shy of the 40-metre line for the Sharks. So last tackle, they'll kick this from just inside their 40-metre line. It's Trindle, right foot kick downfield, and kicks it back across the ruck to the left-hand side. Saab's had to come a fair way to get to it, and he catches it five out from his own goal line. Jason Saab are back up to the 20 now. He'll play this centre field. Sharks leading 26-10 over the Seagulls.
3: Yeah, he's just been called. He's going to go back about four blades of grass here. Just to play the football.
1: Well, I'm glad Toddy Smith's on it. Oh, someone's got to control the spin.
3: Toddy Smith's on everything tonight. He's waving that bloody arm in the air all night. Actually, no. It's the second half. He'll stop with that now.
1: Yeah. He's got him away.
3: He's got him away early.
1: Timken goes to Felity.
3: Nothing wrong with getting him away early. Whistle.
1: No. Timken now. He's five short of the halfway line, Timken. And it comes away to Brown now. So over the halfway line, the Seagulls. Manly playing there. Simkin goes to Paseka. Not a whole lot doing here for Manly. They're just going one out. And it's last tackle here. So Fogarty comes across. Right foot kick from Fogarty. Southwestern corner of the ground. Stone Street's coming a long way again. Well, it's going to be allowed to bounce because Hawari didn't want a bar of it. And it falls straight into the arms of Jason Saab. And we've been talking about easy tries in the Southwestern corner tonight at Ocean Protect Stadium. They don't come much easier than that for Jason Saab.
3: Oh, what about that? What about that from the Manly Seagulls? We're going to see this on the Harvey Norman replay. But it's poor from Cronulla because they had bodies in the picture. Here it is here. Harvey Norman replay. Fogarty goes up. Puts it up in the air. Hirotti's there. He's trying to be... Uhuru's there. Stone Street's there. And they all let it bounce. Beware the bouncing ball. I cannot believe between those players someone doesn't take it upon themselves to make a play at this football. Stone Street's looking at everyone else. He does not want a bar of it. Bounces straight over his head. Saab says, thank you very much. Thanks for coming. This will be the easiest try I ever score. Goes over for the Seagulls.
1: Well, Stone Street started on the corner post awaiting a deep kick. So he's had to come all the way 20 metres and Hirotti's just left it for him. There's no communication there. Josh Morris on the sideline for Ram Trucks. Mate, played a lot of time in the centres. Communication with your winger, it was none there, was there?
2: None at all, but more pressing concerns is Blake Brayley has got up the tunnel with a suspected broken wrist.
3: Oh, no.
1: Oh, OK, Blake Brayley out of the game, so that's going to be going into hooker Hoepapuru for the Sharks. Garrick lining this one up for the Manly Seagulls. 15 in from the touchline. Strikes it well. Garrick adds the extras. So the Seagulls, they're not going away at the moment. 26 points to 16. They trail the Sharks on the low scoreboard. 24 minutes remaining on the Tui's clock. And as you heard there, a big blow injury report thanks to Deep Heat. Blake Brayley, suspected broken wrist, up the tunnel. Not good for the news for the Sharks and not good news for the Blues. 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
19: 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Parents say it's $6.95. 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
1: Fielded by the try scorer off the kickoff there, Jason Saab, and back away to Taniela Paseka on the text line, Piggy.
3: Yes.
1: Craig says, Piggy's on fire with the one-liners. And earlier someone said, Piggy, you can't be saying pulling your groin. Great line, love. 0460873873. He's stitching me up tonight, Pigster. How are you supposed to call
3: a
1: footy?
3: It's a test. I'm going to see if he can mix it. The Friday night specialist.
1: A real test. Benchaboyevich gets an offload away. Oh, Brooks has found some space. Brooks is clear here. Brooks is going to take on the fullback, Kennedy. A long pass to Fogarty. It's knocked down. And Fogarty's got a fall on the ball. And the Manly Seagulls have just gone 100 metres in two tackles. And they've gone back to back, chopping the margin down. They're now just down by 6 points here at Ocean Protect Stadium. And Piggy, that came out of nothing.
3: Oh, I can't believe it. Manly side had just struck back, bang, bang. As you said, here it is, Harvey Norman replay. Ben Trbojevic into the line, three defenders on him. Pops it out the back, Brooks accelerates, gets around Hazelton, then he's away. He's in the backfield. He's got Kennedy to beat. Then the ball's tapped down by Puru, and here he is. Fogarty's on the spot. He wins the race to the ball. He puts it down. I cannot believe it. I'm in shock. I cannot believe that Manly are within 6 points, possibly four, of the Sharkies, who have dominated for long periods of this game. Well, they're within striking distance and there's still 22 and a half minutes to go.
1: Josh Morris for Ram Trucks. How's the atmosphere down there on the touchline? I imagine the home crowd pretty silent right now.
2: Yeah, they're stunned at the moment. And I spoke about the keys to getting back into this game, that second phase play. And there's no quicker player around the ruck than Luke Brooks. He gets into space and, like a good halves partner, Fogarty supporting. That kick just stayed in, just gets it in behind, but now the momentum is all behind the Manly side and they are rattled at the moment with no Brayley on the field.
1: They absolutely are. So Reuben Garrick here, maybe 5 metres left-hand side of the uprights, 12 metres out, kicks it sweetly, Reuben Garrick. So he adds the extras. We've got a four-point ball game here on Friday night, boys. And who would have thought, when Manly was so far down at halftime, that they would be within 4 points here of the Cronulla Sharks. They trail 26-22 on the low scoreboard. 22 minutes remaining on the Tui's clock as we watch the Harvey Norman replay of Blake Brayley and that suspected broken wrist, and immediately he's just clutched at it, hasn't he, boys?
3: Oh, he's gone. Yep, you're just seeing the Harvey Norman replay. Trainer looked at it straight away, straight up the tunnel. He wanted to interchange. Just saw it then, Cam McInnes, I think. I just want to see if he's on. He looked like he was getting ready, but I think he's gone on. I think that's a good move. Cam McInnes back onto the field, is he? Yeah.
1: Some fresh middles back in there for the Sharks. So McInnes in there in the tackle. Paseka off the kickoff. Hazelton was there as well for the Sharks. Here's Brown coming up. Strong, hard carry. Well, Manly all of a sudden right back in this match, and they look like they're here to play. Wakeham's into the game. He gets a ball away to Ben Trbojevic, and it's that left edge that's been troubling them early in the second half here, the Manly Seagulls. They go down the short side. Here's Brooks, throw it, show and go from Brooks, and he's dragged down eventually four short of the halfway line. Simpkin out of dummy half, goes to Felity. They got their tails up here, the Seagulls, and doesn't Luke Brooks look dangerous running the ball? Felity's thrown an offload. And that has just gone to ground. And just like that again, the Manly Seagulls, the wind out of their sails, Piggy. They did not need that. Although, I think we've got a Harvey Norman captain's challenge.
3: Yeah, we do. Manly's
20: getting captain's challenge.
3: Let's have
20: Manly
3: a listen.
20: On-field ruling's a knock-on. Manly challenging.
3: Yeah, so Manly, I think, was it Felity? Tried to throw it out the back. And it's just whether he's knocked it on or not. Harvey Norman, captain's challenge. Harvey Norman replay.
1: Oh, is a hand or...
3: He goes out the back. Hazelton, right hand.
20: Tom Hazelton's just looking to lock the ball up. It's a loose carry from Josh. Just need a direction the ball travels after the ball comes out.
3: Okay, so loose carry. Which way does this ball go? Hazelton there. He's just trying to lock up the ball. Ball pops out. Simpkins there.
4: You'd have to say that's back towards the try line, wouldn't you?
3: Yeah. It's gone backwards.
20: Hey, it's out of my hand. It's forward. Just looking at all available angles here.
3: Yep, let's have a look at all available angles. Let's get a bit of perspective as well.
4: I feel like Josh Morris, this is one of the ones where they back their mate, you'd say?
2: Yeah, I think the perspective isn't going to show much. I think they will support the on-field decision. But back to Blake Braley, it's four. I've been told it's forearm, broken forearm potentially.
20: Which is a knock-on. The challenge is unsuccessful.
4: He backed his mate. So the news there, thanks to deep heat from Josh Morris and the expert comments for Ram Trucks. Broken forearm for Blake Braley. So will not be back tonight, one would think, and probably going to be missing Origin 2 for the Blues. It's a big loss for both sides.
3: Well, I wonder what the Blues will do. Options, Coruscant.
4: Yeah. He's due back this weekend, isn't he? Yeah.
3: Connor Watson as well. Coruscant for me.
4: So Hirotti plays the ball for the Sharks on the halfway line. Stone Street. Now into Manly territory. So for the Sharks, a chance to try and snuff out this Manly fight back. Hazelton is chopped there by Paseka. They come back to the centre of the park through Colquhoun now. 39 out from the Manly line, centre field. Not a whole lot doing here for the Sharks. They're just going one out here, just trying to sort of get themselves settled. Hazelton will play this now, 28 shy of the line. Last tackle here. Trindle's on the right-hand side. An end-over-end kick to that northeastern corner of the ground, targeting Hopewadi, who just lets it go to Mulatalo. It's come back to Burns, who spilled it, and it's dived on by the Manly Seagulls. And it's come up in the hands of Luke Brooks there.
3: Yeah, they're very lucky there. The ball went out the back. It was lucky that Brooks didn't run away with it. We see some nice defence here. One thing I will pick up here with the Manly side, they've still got Fogarty on, Brooks on, but they've got Simpkin playing at nine and Brendan Wakem playing a roving middle role. When they've got the ball, the Sharkies, they've got four spots now.
4: Yeah.
3: You know, they've got the two R's, now they've got two smaller blokes in the middle. They need to isolate those players.
4: Oh, Fogarty on last tackle gets a kick away. There's plenty of pressure there from Puru. So it's not a great kick there from Fogarty. And Kennedy, oh, he's absolutely drilled when he comes back from his kick return. I think it was Brooks that hit him. But the Sharks starting this set just shy of their 40-metre line and now through Mulatalo. They're about 8 metres shy of the halfway line. As Piggy pointed out, plenty of smaller men there in the Manly defence. And Mulatalo's slow to get to his feet now.
3: Yeah, he's trying to get back to his feet. Trainer's out there now, so time off from referee Todd Smith. Let's have a look at it. Harvey Norman replay. Goes into contact. Fogarty's around the waist. Sherrod's involved, as is... Ooh, where does Fogarty land on the back of his leg there?
4: They've got a case for a hip drop there.
3: Is that what they're looking for? Just, it's hard to pick up on that angle. We might see it here. Fogarty swings around. Oh, that's not much there.
4: No.
3: There's nothing doing there. Get up, big fella. Come on.
4: Run wingers, on, am I right?
3: Wingers.
4: Wingers.
3: Oh, bloody wingers.
4: Yeah. Mulatalo now back to his feet, but he's looking very, very ginger.
20: Fogarty's 48 left.
4: And he's just back. Second appearance since returning from an ACL injury. So, I mean, we give it to the wingers, but touch wood, he's okay there, Mulatalo. I think he's going to play on. Here's Wilson down the left edge. So he's reached the halfway line there for the Sharks. Three tackles gone, 20 in from the touchline. They go short side. Here's Puro on debut, loses his feet, and Garrick falls on him, as does Nathan Brown. Seven in from the touchline. Hirotti throws a dummy and goes himself out of dummy half. So last tackle here for the Sharks. They're 30 out from the Manly line. Puru, a dummy half, goes for Trindle, and he puts it high. They're going to test out Falalo again here. And Falalo, safe as houses. Gee, he's a good stand-in fullback. And Manly to start this set in their own 10-metre line.
3: Yeah, he's done a great job, hasn't he? He's under pressure there. Sharky's chase is coming through. But all eyes for the football. Falalo, and does a great job. Now it's on Manly to get out of their own end.
4: 26 points to 22. The Sharks lead the Seagulls on the low scoreboard. 18 and a half remaining on the 2 clock here at Ocean Protect Stadium. Mike Pearsall, Mark Pigaridel, Josh Morris on the continuous call team. Thanks to Mackers as Wakem finds Paseka in the centre of the park. Five short of the 40-metre line. Last tackle, so kicking well inside their 40 here, the Seagulls. Fogarty right foot kick inside his 40. It's angling towards the touchline. Oh, that's bounced just inside the 20. The touchline. Kennedy's thrown it back in field to stop the 40-20. It's now in his own in-goal area.
1: And Todd Smith has pulled it back. The touch, he's got his flag up. Well, that was nearly an inch-perfect kick for a 40-20, and I think the touchy has ruled that when Kennedy threw the ball back in, he'd stepped on the touchline. So I think we're going to have a Manly repeat, Manly set here.
3: Hold on, his foot's in. His foot's in. He's never near the try. Does he put his foot on the ground? Does he put his foot on the ground before he throws his ball? Let's have a look. He's in the air. He's in the air.
1: Oh, his left foot might have touched the ground.
3: Oh, jeez, I don't know.
1: Josh Morris for Ram Trucks. You had an eye on that one.
2: Yeah, it happened right in front of me. It was going to be a 40-20. I thought...

0: but he's brought down. Six short of the goal line, 20 in from the western touchline. Simpkin goes to Wakeham through the hands. Put in an early kick there from Fogarty. Wrapped up there by Kennedy. No, Kennedy shrugged them off. Kennedy's back into the field of play. And what a play there from the Cronulla fullback, Piggy. And he gets a penalty to boot.
1: That's huge. That is huge. What a play from Will Kennedy. Now, if the Sharkies go on and win this game, you can come back to that moment right there. Harvey Norman replay. Opportunity for Trbojevic to get Kennedy in goal. Shrugs off the tackle, accelerates out of the in goal area and gets down, then earns his team a penalty. That's a huge play in the context of the game.
0: Massive there from Will Kennedy. They're up by four here, the Sharks. 26 points to 22 on the low scoreboard. 16 and a half remaining on the 2 weeks clock. And Manly right back in this game now. Who'd have thought at the halftime break that that would, from Will Kennedy, would be a game-defining moment. They come back through. It's Cole Hoon. McInnes, I beg your pardon. Well, they've dragged him back about 6 metres, the Manly Seagulls. They're fresh and ready to go here, the Seagulls. Fenella Blake now. He's over the 40-metre line, finds his front eight short of the halfway line. That's a great run there from Fenua Blake. Ohepapuru gets out of dummy half, shrugs off Jake Trbojevic, now into the Manly half. He made about 12, 13 metres there. Ohepapuru comes across Nephi Puru now, drops it under for Colquhoun. He's wrestled down Simpkin and Wakeham as well. So the Sharks on last tackle, they'll kick this inside Manly's half. It's Trindle again who goes to the sky, northeastern corner of the ground, targeting Lehi Hopewadi, who takes this one falling back. A smart play, a safe catch there from Lehi Hopewadi, but field position, Piggy, Manly with a tough road ahead out of their own half.
1: Yeah, they are, and that's what Cronulla have done pretty well tonight. They've been able to turn over possession and give Manly the football where they want him. Here's a shift early in the tackle count, but it's dealt with by the Sharkies' defence.
0: Fogarty plays the ball, 17 out from his own line, comes across to Garrick now. And the Sharks defence, well, Manly was getting up in that set, trying to pin the Sharks in their own red zone. And now it's the Sharks returning serve in defence. Garrick slow to play the ball. He's gone back down on his haunches, Garrick, as Taniela Paseka is pounced on by the Sharks, only making 5 metres on his carry. So Luke Brooks kicking inside his own 30, 25 out from his own line, Luke Brooks. It's a deep kick down the throat of Will Kennedy, who fields it on his 20-metre line, and he dances back across field, drops under Ronaldo Mulatalo, who looks like he's okay after that tackle, after laying down for 2 minutes. He's back up on his feet and going strong, Ronaldo Mulatalo. Coming away now is the other winger, Sam Stonestreet. Put down just about six short of the halfway line there, 20 in from the eastern touchline. Jesse Ramian now up to the halfway line. Jake Trbojevic in that one, as was Simpkin. Wakeham as well. Puru, dummy half, goes to Toby Rudolph. The starting front rower back into the game. Both of them there for the Sharks. 40 metres out from the Manly line. Left-hand side they go. McInnes throws a dummy, goes himself. And it was Wakeham rushing up to chop him down. Last tackle now. Puru goes to Trindle. And Trindle puts up a high kick, testing out Falalo once again. Oh, well, it's touched by Sam Stonestreet. Knocked on there by Luke Brooks. It falls into the hands of Adam Fenua Blake. But I thought, Piggy, there was a clear knock on there from Sam Stonestreet.
2: Kick on tackle five, have no try. Have the first knock on Cronulla in the contest, mate.
1: Yeah, that's what they're going to check here. Harvey Norman replay. Stonestreet goes up for it with Falolo. You just have to see which way this football goes. He definitely makes
3: Cronulla
1: contact with it.
3: On side.
1: Yep, we've got to see which way this ball goes. All right. Now we're going to have a look.
3: Just looking at direction after the initial touch here from Sam.
1: Goes up, Stonestreet. Gets the right hand to it. That's gone forward.
0: Yeah,
1: that's gone forward.
3: The ball travels forward off the initial touch from Sam Stonestreet.
1: Thanks, mate. Let's go.
0: Yeah, so this will be no try.
3: Brooks, we have a decision.
1: Jeez.
0: So no try. The Sharks remain 26-22 ahead on the low scoreboard. 14 minutes remaining on the 2's clock. The 2026 Ampol State of Origin has kicked off in epic fashion. And now all eyes turn to Game 2, which returns to Melbourne Wednesday, 17th of June. Don't miss the intensity of Origin as it descends on the iconic MCG with the Blues and Maroons battle in front of the Melbourne faithful. Whether you're a diehard NRL fan or a footy first-timer, this is your chance to witness the rivalry live with tickets available from just $59. 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Ampol State of Origin, there's nothing like it. As we found out on Wednesday night, what a finish it was. As Lehi Hopewadi, centre of the park, stands on the tackle, 18 out from his own goal line. The Sharks trying to pin the Seagulls down here. Once again, they've been great restricting the Seagulls' yardage tonight. and Dan

0: Trbojevic will stand 23 out from his own line. Three tackles gone here for the Seagulls. Long pass to Wakeham. Goes to the line. A little shift here. Fogarty to Falalo. Falalo throws a dummy. Tries to shrug off Nephi Puru. And he's tackled inside his own 30-metre line.
1: Did he throw a dunny there?
0: Yes, he did.
1: Clip that one up, please.
0: Kobe Etherington tackled there. It's the last tackle for the Seagulls. Once again, kicking inside their own 40. Fogarty gets a kick away, but there was great pressure there from Hohepapuru. And it's fielded there by Will Kennedy, who hands it off to Sam Stone Street back to the centre of the park. They drag him back, Stone Street, 5 metres, but the Sharks still in control of this one. 26-22 on the low scoreboard. Just under 13 minutes remaining on the Tui's clock.
1: They just can't get bored here, either side. You've got to stay in it. You've got to get through your sets. And the big thing is a good kick and kick chase on the back of it. But don't get bored. Stay in the contest and wait for the opposition to crack.
0: Well, the Seagulls can't get out of their own half. So if the Sharks can hold onto the ball and complete, you'd think they'll see this game out as Adam Fanua-Blake plays it just short of the halfway line. Dummy half. Whoever Puru goes to Trindle. Another high kick to test out Falalo. Coming through is Billy Burns, who tries to get Falalo, but it's a great take from the Manly fullback, who spins off Burns and is eventually tackled there. 15 out from his own line. Here's Hopewadi now. And again, the Sharks just muscling up and really restricting this Manly back five from any meterage and yardage. Here's Felity over his 20-metre line. So he's 25 out, but there's three tackles gone here for the Seagulls. It's with Jake Trbojevic now over the 30. So the Sharks just trying to strangle the Seagulls out of this one after a frantic start of the second half. Fogarty's kicking early from inside his 40, but it's got to be nowhere near the touchline, and Kennedy gets to it on the full. And Kennedy, well, he's up over his 30-metre line on play one, dragged back behind it, but the Sharks definitely winning the field position battle here, Piggy.
1: Yeah, well, you can handle that, catching that one on the full. He got really good kick pressure on him then, Fogarty. And what happened was he had to kick the ball higher than what he would have liked. He's really punched the ball through for those 40-20s. Not much going on here for the Sharkies at the moment, but they've got good field position. They've got an opportunity. They might be able to seal this game.
0: So Wilton plays the ball. 5 over the halfway line. Comes to Fanua-Blake. Tips on for McInnes. McInnes finds his front because Brooks just chops him, chops his leg. Last tackle, Trindle again goes high. Again testing out Falalo inside his own 10-metre line. Going up for it was Billy Burns, but Falalo once again stands up to it. Gee, he's a good fullback. I'll be surprised if he's at Manly long if they can't find a starting spot for this young man, because he's been sensational filling in at fullback for the Seagulls. Still inside their own 20-metre line. Hopewadi tries to find a support runner to shift early. No one there for him, so he plays it 22 out from his own line. Fogarty now through the hands. Here goes Saab. Early ball, tries to find Garrick, but the Sharks are scrambling well. He offloads again to Saab. Saab tries to take on Moeni Harodi. He's put down. 9 in from the western touchline, just over his 30-metre line. Garrick again now. Garrick with a hop, skip and a jump, trying to get his way towards the middle of the field. No metres made on the play, but they're back to the centre of the park. Last tackle here for Manly. Simpkin goes left-hand side to Brooks. He kicks inside his 40, back across the ruck. And it's going to bounce a couple of times before Stone Street lazily gets to it on his 10-metre line. And now he winds back up straight at Brandon Wakeham. And that was a big collision between those two blokes. Tackle just inside his 20-metre line, and Stone Street will head back to his wing. So the Sharks now inside their own 20-metre zone. Coming out now through Mulatalo. And it's very grinding footy here, isn't it, Piggy? Just two sides, almost like the first 10 minutes of a game.
1: Yeah, they're just trying to get through their sets. I thought it was a great kick from Brooks because he split the fullback and winger. And as you said, Mike, Stone Street he didn't show any urgency whatsoever to get on the ball. And Manly were able to take all that space off him.
0: Here's Nephi Puru kicking now 5 short of the halfway line. Finds a couple of bounces before Clayton Falalo stops it with his foot. And he comes straight back at the Sharks' defence. Puru making the tackle off his own kick alongside his brother Hohepa there. So Falalo plays it 25 out from his line. And the Seagulls once again forever coming out of yardage in this last 15 minutes. They've got themselves back into the game. 26-22 they trail. It's a 4-point ball game. But with less than 9 minutes remaining on the Tui's clock, they really need something here, the Seagulls. Wakeham through the hands, Fogarty, Falalo out the back, Garrick. Garrick tries to put on some footwork and tries to get a ball to Jason Saab. But that right there, Piggy, is desperation. A ball to Jason Saab when it wasn't on, and they've muscled him over the sideline. And the Sharks, well, you'd have to say they're just grinding them out of this game, aren't they?
1: Well, they're waiting for an opportunity. We just spoke a couple of minutes ago. Harvey Norman replay. Garrick just gives it to Saab, and Stone Street monsters him, uses all his momentum to put him over the touchline. But the Sharkies were just, they were comfortable waiting. They were completing their sets. Trindle was kicking beautifully into the corners, and they were waiting for an error or an opportunity, and they've got one now. Let's see what they can do with it.
0: I just don't think Garrick is throwing that pass when it's not on. If they're not starting to maybe question whether they're going to get a chance to attack here, the Seagulls. So it's the Cronulla Sharks, 40 out from the Manly line. Can they restore a big lead here? They'd love another try here, the home side, the home fans at Ocean Protect Stadium. Fanua Blake will play this centre field, 35 out, a 25 out from the Manly line. Right-hand side goes to Trindle, turns it under for Burns, who's picked up by Simkin, and Ben Trbojevic comes in to help him. He'll stand in the tackle here, Burns. Plays it 20 in from the eastern touchline, 23 out for the line. Comes across, McInnes out the back. It goes to Puru, who goes short ball to Wilton. And Wilton is brought down there. 15 out from the line, 19 in from the touchline. So last tackle here, they go short side. It's with Puru, throws a dummy. And he's just going to go himself here, Puru. Last tackle, they'll change it over. But Piggy, once again, Manly, coming out of their own 10-metre zone.
1: Yeah, he was content then. He was content to just run the football into the corner and just turn it over to the Manly side. Look at this defence. He's lost the ball. And this is what they've forced here, the Sharkies. They've forced an error. Now they're going to get a great opportunity to post points.
0: Jason Saab taking a carry off his own try line inside his own 10. Started to get pushed back. And it looked like he tried to force the pass. We'll see on the Harvey Norman replay whether it just came loose. But I thought it, yeah, he's tried to pop an offload away. It's 8 metres out from his own line.
1: The old hand grenade out the back. Do your best. All your teammates have got to try and dive on it. Grab the hand grenade. You just can't do it. He hasn't had a good couple of minutes. He's been bundled into touch. Now he's turned over possession.
0: Scrum feed for the Sharks. Nephi Puru goes to Moini Hirotti, who nearly just muscles his way through the line there. Garrick and Fogarty eventually drag him down. Six more tackles ruled, so he'll play this. 10 out for the line, 10 in from the western touchline. Trindle through the hands. McInnes to the centre of the park. And Wakeham's in there, as is Hetherington. Centre of the park, right in front of the black dot. Fanua Blake goes, has a crack. And Luke Brooks and Ben Trbojevic are in there. They won't get into the ground, so Fanua Blake will stand and play this one. Shape out to the left-hand side. Trindle drops it under for Toby Rudolph, who's straight there at Jake Trbojevic. Hetherington as well. Plays it 4 metres short of the goal line. Here's Trindle. Short ball, Wilton. And Wilton will be stopped 5 metres short of the goal line. Well, the Sharks not really risking too much here. They're just happy to complete this set. Left-hand side, they go short side. Here's Trindle. Throws a dummy. Goes himself. And he's brought down 5 short of the goal line. 10 in from the western touchline. Last tackle here from the Sharks. Will they change their arm or just take it again? No. Puru goes to the sky. Kicking to the back rower. And to the right-hand side, going up was Lehi Hopewadi, who couldn't bring it in. And we've got a penalty for the Sharks.
1: Surely they take the 2. Extend the lead.
2: Knock on Lehi, but it's a penalty first.
0: So knocked on by Hopewadi and then touched by a Manly player in an offside position. And you're right, Piggy, they're going to go for the 2 here. The Cronulla Sharks try and restore their 6-point lead. Let's head to the sideline for Ram Trucks. Josh Morris.
3: Oh, you remembered me. Mate, I have just been sitting here enjoying this second half. Whoever wins this game has earned it, because in this second half, it has been an absolute grind. They have just been trying to wear each other down. And I've got to give credit to the Sharkies. Like Piggy said, they've come up. They're just happy to complete their sets, kick down in the corner and try and make the Manly side come up with an error. They've done that twice now. The third time, they'll kick this one and you'd imagine they'd go up by 6, and that scoreboard timer is clocking down. We'll have about 4 minutes left for the Sharkies to try and get this one home.
0: We've talked about the Seagulls in the last sort of 5 minutes, Piggy, pushing the pass when it wasn't on. They're going to be 6 points behind here very shortly, and then it really will be desperation stations.
1: Yeah, but they're going to have to use the footy, aren't they? They're going to have to chance their arm. But they've got the plays to do that as well.
0: Yeah.
1: You've got Saab and the like that, if you can get them on a half break, they can run the length of the field and score a try. So it's not over just yet.
0: As you pointed out as well, 4 halves on the field. Simkin, Wakeham, Brooks and Fogarty stepping in here. Hirotti adds the extras, so after Trindle's had a shocker with the boot. He's finally handed the kicking duties over. Henarotti knocks that one over the penalty goal. So the score now 28 points to 22. The Sharks leading thanks to Lowe's. It's a six-point ball game. 3.5 remaining on the Tui's clock. And look, it's a lot closer than we thought it would be at halftime. The Seagulls with a chance here. Reuben Garrick is lining up to kick this one short. So they're going to try and get the ball back here, the Seagulls. This one's not over just yet. Well, it's a short kickoff again, but it's not great. And Stone Street on the touchline, put his foot on the touchline and caught that ball uncontested. So it's a penalty to the Sharks on the halfway line, centre of the field. And Reuben Garrick, that was not his best attempt at a short kickoff.
1: But you know what, Mike? I love this from Stone Street. He knows the rules. He gets himself in position from the kickoff, straddles the sideline, and knows exactly what he's doing there. Great job from Stone Street, and now we've got to play the ball 40 metres out.
0: Yeah, my mistake, play the ball.
1: It was the ref's mistake. He blew the penalty originally, didn't he?
0: Well,
1: he was going to the halfway.
0: It should be a penalty. You kick it out of the full, it should be a penalty. Anyway, and for Noah Blake up to the halfway line for the Sharks on second. They lead by 6 points here. Puru, dummy half, goes to Toby Rudolph. And Rudolph, it was great to start the game. He's been a little more quiet in his second spell here, Toby Rudolph. Comes across now, his front row partner for Noah Blake. Centre of the park, 35 out from the line. He's lost a boot here. Puru, left-hand side to his brother, Nephi Puru on debut. Teague Wilton now. And again, the Sharks not really throwing the ball around, not chancing their arm too much. Last tackle now, Trindle goes to the sky. Testing out Falalo again, and Falalo once more. He's up to the task. So he'll play this one, 16 out from his own line, 20 in from the Western touchline.
1: Well, this is it. This is the set of six. It's just on 2 minutes remaining. So you think this is the last opportunity for Manly to come up with points.
0: 28-22, Sharks lead the Seagulls. Thanks to Lowe's as Paseka works his way four short of the 30-metre line. Here we go. Wakeham goes to the line, goes to Fogarty out the back. Falalo straight through. Falalo gets a ball away to Jason Saab. It's not great. And Stone Street just bodies him over the sideline. The Ocean Protect Stadium crowd have gone up. And Stone Street, well, now he's into it with Jason Saab. Jason Saab's not happy about the carry-on from the Sharks. But Piggy, that tackle from Stone Street, that shuts the game right down.
1: Oh, it doesn't. What? Minute 28 on the clock. Harvey Norman replay. Saab just taking ball and all. Bundled straight over the touchline. Look, to be fair, he wasn't given any room, Saab, once he received that ball. Wasn't his fault. But Stone Street does a job. Does a great job. Gets him over the touchline. Now, well, look, Cronulla will get the ball. They'll take about a minute with this set of six. Just whether they can hang on for the last few seconds.
0: Great edge defence there. Josh Morris for Ram Trucks.
3: Yeah, he's come up with a couple of big plays there. I don't know what Saab's carrying on about. He's been tackled out twice and he's dropped the ball, given the hand grenade.
1: Jeez. Just unload on him, Jamos.
3: But Stone Street's had his measure, and I guess it's just frustration that he's had his measure for a second time there and bundled him into touch.
0: Yeah. Well, it looks like the Sharks, barring an absolute catastrophe, will get the 2 points here. They're up by six, 28-22 on the low scoreboard. 90 seconds remaining on the Tui's clock, and the Sharks play it on halfway, coming across to McInnes. Well, Manly racing up through Paseka. They need to force an error here, the Seagulls. They need something. And the Sharks, 43 out from the Manly line, and the Seagulls racing up. Here's Fanua Blake. I wonder if we might see Trindle have a shot at field goal at the end of this set. Slow play the ball here, coming from Fanua Blake. Centre of the park, 35 out from the line. Puru goes to the right-hand side. Trindle drops under for Burns. Burns makes his way over Manly's 30-metre line. 21 in from the eastern touchline. Another slow play of the ball from Burns. So the Sharks trying to wind down the clock here. McInnes to the centre of the park. Runs into a strong tackle there. Hetherington and Paseka. Last tackle here comes to Trindle. Trindle, no, he's going to kick high. Test out Lehi Hopewadi here. Coming through, Lehi Hopewadi. It's a good take from the young winger. And the Sharks are going to drag him back into his own in-goal area. So that might be all she wrote, unless the Manly Seagulls can force a quick drop out here, go short again, go the length of the field. This might be all she wrote. 19 seconds remaining on the clock. 6-point ball game. Short drop out from Brooks. It goes about 4 metres and bounced back into the in goal area over the dead ball line. And that'll be the victory tonight here at Ocean Protect Stadium. The Cronulla Sharks 28-22. Just waiting for the full time whistle here from Todd Smith. And there it is. Well, it was great in patches, not pretty in some, but the Sharks have done the job here. 28-22, they've got the win over the Manly Sea Eagles. It's time for the Continuous Call Team's Player of the Match Award. Shortly, we'll give you the three players in the running. If you're in New South Wales or Queensland, be one of the first three callers through on the prize line. 1-300-722-873. The first caller will get first choice of the three players and so on. Then when we announce the player of the match, the caller that has that player will win a special Continuous Call Team limited edition 40th anniversary jersey. It's thanks to Sonali. Sonali Sports, proudly Australian owned. They have you covered for all your sporting apparel. Ready when you are. Sonali Sports, gear up for performance. So Piggy, three players tonight. Billy Burns, Braden Trindle and Jamal Fogarty. The prize line 1-300-722-873. Full time at Ocean Protect Stadium. 28 points to 22. We'll head down to the ground very, very shortly with Josh Morris where we can get at one of the players. But it's the Cronulla Sharks winning the Rogers Cup tonight here at Ocean Protect Stadium. And Piggy, they really ground out the result there at the end.
1: Yeah, they did. And that, at the end of the day, that's all they wanted. They just want these 2 points and get the win. But I think they might be a little bit disappointed in that second half. They got out to a 22-4 lead at the break. Would have loved to have gone on with things, but Manly found a way. They found a way to fight back. There was a couple of tries there that were surprising. But in the end, they made it a contest and the Sharkies hold on.
0: Okay, let's head down to the ground now. Josh Morris.
3: Yeah, I'm here with Ronaldo Mulitalo. Mate, what about that game? Taylor, two halves. First half, dominant performance. Second half, a bit of adversity losing Blakey there and they came back to get you. But that last 20 minutes, that was just an absolute grind.
4: Yeah. We can't dish up shit like that. Sorry, I'm sorry. Can't dish up that crap. Got to be better if we want to be at the back end of the year. We've got to get better, but sometimes you got to get them ugly, and I think we're going to get roasted from the big baldy head in the shed, but happy with the 2 points. We've got to keep moving on.
3: Oh, I think you're a bit harsh there. I mean, they came back and they threw a bit at you, and, you know, the game was there for the taking, but I think the way that you played in that second half, you backed your defence, you kicked long, you backed your defence, and then you ended up forcing errors late, and then the scoreboard pressure got to them. So I think you're being a bit harsh there, Roddy.
4: We can't let teams back in the game. You know what it's like if you let a Penrith or Roosters, they just get the ball rolling and it's hard to stop. So we'll go back to the drawing board, but I'm really happy with our effort there. Backed our D and got home with 2 points. But you know, the Howls, I think we've had so much adversity this week. We've had a couple boys out, Origin boys, so has everyone else, but we've got to get on with the job.
3: And for yourself, mate, second game back, how the lungs feeling? And you got twisted a little bit in the tackle. Bit of concern there for the knee. You feeling all right?
4: Great three carry on other injury lines. But, it's just, trying to get confidence with it again. Obviously, you get those scares when you're getting into ugly tackles like that. But I'm just happy to be back, get going for the boys. You know, our fans deserve our best. And we've got to keep dishing out some of that too. So I'm excited. Can't wait to get back. And,
3: Mate, I love seeing you on the field, mate. It's good to see you back. Go and enjoy the win.
4: Love you, big fella.
0: There he is, Josh Morris there with Ronaldo Mulitalo, his second game back after an ACL injury. So fantastic from Ronaldo Mulitalo. Great to see him get through the game as he builds back there to full fitness with the Sharks. A win tonight for them, 28 points to 22 over the Manly Seagulls, who did very, very well to fight back in this one. And J-Moz will get down there and have a chat to a couple more of the players. So we'll bring you to that very, very shortly. But Piggy, I guess for you, your takeaways tonight, Fosball finally meets its match. They lost to the Panthers, of course, by 2 points a few weeks back. But tonight they were probably, I think the scoreline probably flattered them.
1: Yeah, it did. I really think that the Sharkies could have gone on with things and we heard the disappointment there, but they got the victory, and that's the main thing. I'm just having a look. Is J-Moz down there? Has he got someone?
0: Yeah, let's head back to J-Moz with Will Kennedy.
3: Yeah, Will, mate, that was a hard-fought win, wasn't it?
5: Yeah, we definitely made it hard on ourselves. But, it was going to be a tough game, especially these night games here at Sharks. And it was good to get the win.
3: And for yourself, mate, plenty of work at the back tonight. Jamal Fogarty, kicking game, had you on your toes all night, but I thought you did an outstanding job. I thought you were gypped over there. That happened right in front of me. It was a tough call, but, mate, I thought you were outstanding. Big play in the second half, getting out of the in goal and grabbing yourself a penalty. That was a game changer there.
5: Yeah, he's a classy kicker, Fogarty, and he's one of the best in the game. So I think we had to really strategise around his kicking and, come up with a couple of big efforts, and I just got to keep working on it.
3: Yeah, and you dealt with a bit of adversity, obviously losing Blakey there, but one feature of your game tonight was your defence. You were happy to kick long. Tricky was happy to kick long, and you backed your defence. You end up coming up with some errors late and putting the pressure on them boys.
5: Yeah, we just had to stick to what we know in our system and kicking the ball back, because they were doing the same to us. So I think it's just got to keep going back-to-back with those sets, and it'll work out for us in the end.
3: All right, mate, you got a team photo. Go and enjoy it, mate. Enjoy the win. Thanks, mate.
0: There he is, Josh Morris with Will Kennedy there. We might get one more if we can. Josh, maybe from the Seagulls with the Sharks. They're celebrating the Rogers Trophy there with, I think, Don's son.
6: Yeah, I saw Matty out there as well, the rat, Matty Rogers. He's in the middle there.
0: Sorry, Mike. Steve's son, Don, and Matty as well. So the Rogers Trophy out there celebrating a win there. The Cronulla Sharks. 0460 873 873. If you'd like to send us a text tonight, Viv says, "Hi boys, the call tonight, another one for the books. Could you please get Clinton Maynard on the phone?" 2GB's big Sharks tragic. He's had a big week. Clinton turned 50 and won at the Australian Audio Awards last night, I believe. Best local show.
6: And he would have tipped Manly as well, I'm sure. He always does.
0: He probably did. Another one here. Just a shout out and happy birthday to my mate Big Bushy from Jellinbar Mine, a mad Sharkies fan. Would be loving the way this game has ended up. And Sandy from Kirrawee. Hey boys, what a great call once again on CCT. Love streaming your commentary. 0460 873 873. Let's head back to the ground now. Josh Morris.
3: Yeah, I got one of the Sharkies favourites, Toby Rudolph. Mate, I thought your first stint was outstanding to start the night, but that second one, that was hard fought, wasn't it?
7: Yeah, it was a battle, mate. You know, you think you're going to go away. Maybe we're a bit guilty of getting a bit complacent. But look, we got the job done and got the 2 points in the bag, and look, still building and still not happy with the amount of points we're conceding, but 2 points are in the bag. That's what counts most.
3: Yeah, and I think you've been a bit harsh, because obviously the scoreline reflected, you know, a tough match, but you did lose Blake, and in that instance, in that first 5 minutes that he was off, that's when they got the two tries. They had all that momentum, but you just got it back, and it was just end for end, and then you eventually got a couple of errors out of him and got the win in the end. So I think your defence was a real strength in that second half.
7: No, thanks, Balls. Appreciate that. I think Blake seems to be out for a bit now. I think his arm is unfortunately broke, but however, Puru, he steps in and he can step in, he can hit, he can do all the things that Blake can do. So I think it sort of made us rally a little bit there, knowing that we lost our skipper. Hopefully he'll be right, but doesn't look too good. But look, back to the team. I think it was an unreal effort. It was end-to-end footy. It was fucking hard. Oh, I swore, sorry. Are we live?
3: Don't worry, we'll dump
7: it. Okay, perfect. It was really hard. Really hard, but look, as I said earlier, they're a quality side. They're top four for a reason. They've only lost against Penrith since Kieran Foran's come in, so to get the job done against them. And you know what I'm really happy with? We made Ocean Protect Stadium a fortress. We've only lost one game here so far. I want to keep that going.
3: And what about Sammy Stone Street at the end? Wingers don't normally get raps for tackles. He come up with a couple of big ones in the end.
7: Yeah, he needed to catch that ball there as well. Far out, what was he doing? But now look, Sam Stone has been unreal this year. He's making it really, he's given a headache to Craig Fitzgibbon. Sandy Katoa's out with injury. I think he's back soon. So, mate, only adds to the depth of our squad, and we'll need that coming into the back end.
3: Well, like you said, mate, it was hard fought. Go and enjoy your hard-earned beer.
7: Oh, I bloody will.
0: There he is, Toby Rudolph with Josh Morris. Never a dull interview with Toby Rudolph.
6: And we didn't dump it either.
0: No, we don't have a dump button up here. 131873, the open line number tonight. Sharks fans, we'd love to hear from you tonight. Manly fans as well. Jump on the open line and tell us what you thought of that match tonight. A win probably well needed for the Sharks, as we pointed out earlier tonight. Sitting in ninth position, but already had their two buys, so they need to get winning, especially through this Origin period. We have a $100 Harvey Norman voucher to give away to our caller of the night tonight, 131873. It's all thanks to Harvey Norman. Go Harvey Norman. 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Call up and get yourself a $100 voucher to Harvey Norman. And Manly fans, would love to hear from you as well. Your thoughts on tonight's match. We've got a family pass to give away to Thursday's round 14 clash between Manly and South Sydney at Four Pines Park. 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Full-time at Ocean Protect Stadium tonight. The Sharks, too good for the Sea Eagles. 26 points to 20. This is the Continuous Call team. We do it thanks to Maccas. Back after a break.
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0: Yes, welcome back to the Continuous Call team live from Ocean Tech Stadium. 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Craig from Campbelltown chose Billy Burns. And George from Ashfield chose Jamal Fogarty. Piggy, who was your player of the match?
1: Yeah, couldn't go past Braden Trindle tonight for the Sharkies. Try, assist, try. His kicking game was outstanding. He's our player of the match.
0: Okay, so congratulations to Denise from Redbank Plains. Who is the Continuous Call team's who's won the Continuous Call team's player of the match for choosing Braden Trindle. 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And Piggy, thanks to Jack Daniels. 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Your 3-2-1s.
1: Yeah, obviously Braden Trindle, 3 points. 2 points to Billy Burns. Had a sensational game, particularly in the first half. And Jamal Fogarty for the Manly Seagulls.
0: Okay, Jack Daniels, there's only one Jack. Boys, an interesting game tonight. As J-Moz, you pointed out with the boys downstairs, a game of two halves, really. I don't think any of us saw Manly getting back into it the way they did.
3: No, yeah. The loss of Blake obviously had him disjointed for a bit, and Manly capitalised on it with those two back-to-back tries, and you thought, oh, geez, the momentum's right behind them. But they managed to get the momentum back. And like I said, you didn't come down to me on the sideline there, but you couldn't really, because it was just end-to-end.
0: End-to-end,
3: it was
0: yeah.
3: just it was a grind. And I was enjoying it just as much as you guys were because, you know, the Sharks were just kicking the ball down there, making Manly just time and time again come out of their own half. And, you know, when they got the ball back, Manly were just absolutely giving it to them as well. So it was a great grinding game, and we haven't seen too many of them this year like that. So I really enjoyed that. And then the Sharks, they had the lead, and I think that scoreboard pressure and the clock ticking down got to Manly in the end. They tried to force their hand a couple of times and ended up with errors off the back of it.
0: Picky, your thoughts, mate?
6: Yeah, look, I agree with Jamos. I thought Cronulla started really well, thought they were going to go on with it, and then in the second half, I thought Manly got a few lucky tries, didn't they? Like the bounce of the ball, the try and whatnot. But it kept them in the game. But to Cronulla's credit, and Jamos said this, I know the Sharkies players weren't happy, but I thought their defence was great for a long period of time, the Sharks. At half-time, they'd only missed 9 tackles. And in the second half, I haven't had a look now, but I just thought defensive they were good. And just talking about the way the second half panned out and the both teams going set for set, well, there wasn't nowhere near as many six agains.
0: Yeah.
6: Right? So every team was able to play the footy we love where go one set, kick the ball, down the other set, who's going to break first, you know?
0: And that's the beauty of rugby league, right? Where the Sharks grind Manly down and they have to throw passes that aren't on. We see Garrick throwing hospital balls to Saab on the sideline to try and force something to happen. That's the rugby league we know and love, right?
6: Yep. And that's why we enjoyed it, that second half in particular. And J-Moz just saying there, 43 or 45, I'm saying that's high 90s, J-Moz.
3: I would say that's probably about 95% pick.
6: Yeah, we'll take that. I'll take that.
0: That is a fair completion there from the Sharks.
6: Well done to them.
0: We've heard from Clinton Maynard, boys, on the text line, 0460 873 873, says he's walking back to the car up Cronulla. A big week it was there for Clinton Maynard. Tommy's texted in, Blake Brayley had 139 consecutive games. Finally, the streak was broken after an HIA and now immediately another injury. Claire says the Sharkies were absolutely biblical tonight. Up the Cronulla. Cheers from Claire. And Georgia says, wrapping J-Moz, hi guys, a refreshing interview. Love the passion and the honest swearing. If kids are up at this time of the night, not my problem, nor is it yours. That was an awesome call.
3: Well, yeah.
0: Thanks, Georgia.
3: I might have to stop interviewing front rowers. We've had a couple of F-bombs and he wears his heart on his sleeve, Toby, and so does Ronaldo for that matter as well. And like I said, they weren't happy with it, but I would have been very happy with that. Like that, they had to grind out that win in the second half and do it under adversity when their main hooker and, you know, Blues hooker has gone off. So it was a great win.
0: Let's head to the open line now, 131 873. Andrew's called in from Avalon. G'day, Andrew.
10: How are you?
0: Good, good. What'd you make of the match, mate?
10: Well, mate, I'm just confused with the ref and the bunker, really. In the opening minutes, our fullback is tackled and cops an elbow in the face from Jesse Ramian. The ball goes down to the other side. Manly gets a penalty against them. And then all of a sudden, Ramian's put on report with no sanction in favour of Manly. It's just a continuation of what happened in the State of Origin. Ponga, you know, knocks out Kohler and he's out for 2 weeks. What is it? Is it a go against Manly?
6: Oh, I'm not too sure. I can't pinpoint the actual incident you're talking about, but I'm sure the referees would have made a decision on the run to put him on report, but they'd obviously missed it in the run of play. But I can't comment too much because I can't remember the incident myself.
0: Yeah. Thanks for your call, Andrew. That's Andrew from Avalon, 131 873. Let's head to Kingsgrove. Jeff's called in. G'day, Jeff.
15: G'day, mate. How are you going?
0: Very well, mate. What'd you make of tonight's game?
15: Mate, I've been at a funeral most of the day for a mad Cronulla supporter named Warren Moody. And all I wanted to do was just, like, send out my love to them. I'm a South supporter, but just wanted to mention him. He was a great man and a mad Cronulla supporter, played baseball for Cronulla, and that's all I have to say.
0: Oh, fantastic, Jeff. Well, you know what, mate? It's been a tough day for you, I'm sure. We're going to give you a $100 Harvey Norman voucher, mate. Hopefully that it's a good start to the weekend for you, mate. And thanks for tuning in, and we appreciate the call, the shout-out to you, mate.
15: Go the Sharks, just for whacker.
0: There he is. Farewell to Wacker. Thanks, Jeff, from Kingsgrove there. 131873 is the open line number. This is the continuous call team full-time at Ocean Protect Stadium. 28 points to 22, the Sharks over the Sea Eagles tonight. We're off for a quick break. Back when we come back more after this.
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0: Yes, welcome back to the continuous call team. Thanks to Macca's, live from Ocean Protect Stadium. We still do have some Manly passes to give away, a family pass to Thursday's round 14 clash between Manly and Souths at Four Pines Park. So Manly fans, if you're around, if you want to have a chat about tonight's game, give us a call, 131873. Boys, our Macca's well-played moment from tonight. There was quite a few key moments, I thought, from the Sharks. Let's hear it. What are
3: well,
0: your thoughts?
3: I reckon the Will Kennedy moment of getting out of the in-goal.
0: Yeah.
3: Ooh, I thought that was a well-played moment. The ability to break the tackle and then just get out of the in-goal, body on the line, staff, and get his side a penalty, helped them get the win.
6: I'm going to go with the Billy Burns. I think it was his second try where we saw him out here, Mike, call for the,
0: yeah,
6: the kick. That was a well-played moment for him, just to identify the situation and then call for it and get his team in. That was right on half-time,
3: yeah,
6: too, that one,
3: yep,
6: wasn't it? Right on the break. So that'll be my well-played Macca's moment.
0: He didn't have his conversion kicking boots on tonight, Braden Trindle, but G had the ball on a string in general play, didn't he? And Nicho Hynes out for the Sharks tonight, so a lot of pressure on Trindle's shoulders with Puru on debut. But, gee, he really steered him around well tonight, didn't he?
6: Oh, he did a great job. He was phenomenal. And you know what? He just didn't get bored. He just kept on putting the same kicks in,
3: yeah,
6: the same spots all night, kept it up, and they just kept turning Manly around, making them come off their own goal line. And it was a great performance from him. He stood up when he needed to, came up with the kicks that he needed to at the right time, and put in a great performance.
0: When the footy's on and you can't miss a moment, get Macca's delivered for a 99-cent delivery fee only on the My Macca's app. Boys, so a few things to come out of tonight's game, particularly that big injury to Blake Brayley, the fractured forearm. Implications not just for the Sharks but for the Blues as well, looking forward to game two in Melbourne. Reece Robson starting at nine for Laurie Daly's side, but they're going to carry a second. This six-man bench. Does it bring Appy Coruscant back in? Is he the logical choice?
6: Yeah, I would assume so. I would like him off the bench in that same role that Brayley plays because he can take advantage and probably doesn't have the speed that Brayley does in and around the ruck, but he's got the smarts. We know he's got the smarts. So that Loz has already said he likes to carry the two hookers, and you would think you know, pending injuries and whatnot, that he'd be there.
0: J-Moz, thoughts on...
3: I think Appy would be the next best to come into the side. He's been there before, he's done it before, and he's crafty. He's a bit of a point of difference there from Robson, so I think he would firm as the potential replacement there.
0: For the Manly Seagulls, boys, they're obviously missing, like we talked about last week, it was obvious they were missing Tolu Kola and Hamole Olakuari, their two strike players in attack. You also add in that they're missing Tom Trbojevic. It's just too much firepower, right, for them. Like, they wouldn't be concerned. They would. You'd think that they'd be pretty confident if they can just get into the eight, they can do some damage at the end of the year, providing they've got a clean bill of health.
6: Yeah, I think off the back of tonight, they'd be really disappointed in their first half, but yeah, the second half fight back, they get plenty out of, you know. Like, they still made it a contest. I thought it might have got away from them in that second half, but they fought back. And they got, at the end of the day, they gave themselves a chance to win the game, but they just couldn't go with the Sharkies with how persistent the Sharkies were in completing their sets. But plenty to work on, plenty of players to come back into that team, so I don't think they're panicking too much.
0: And one more standout for me tonight, he was great last week as well, Clayton Falalo. Now they've got Tom Trbojevic, you've probably got Tolu Kola, Lehi Hopewadi, Ruben Garrick all play fullback. It's taken so long for Clayton Falalo to get a good extended run in the number one jersey. Now he had a try tonight, heading into tonight. He had 4 tries, 6 try assists and 5 line breaks from 7 games. Ooh, last week, 6 Dally M points. He had a try assist, line break, 250 running metres. He's too good to be just a fringe player, isn't he? Like,
3: yeah.
0: You think some club's going to come in for the season he's having, someone's going to pick him up.
6: Have Manly got the most fullbacks in the NRL?
3: Yeah.
6: Cola, haven't they? You think about it. Lehi Hopewadi can play there, has played there. And then all the...
3: Cola.
6: Hey? Kola, Trbojevic.
3: The whole backline can play
6: fullback. They all can play fullback.
0: Yeah.
6: But, yeah, those stats they're impressive, aren't they?
3: Perth or someone like that, he would be a great signing for a Perth Bears side. But he's playing some unbelievable football. He's too good for reserve grade. Yeah. Let's put it
6: that
3: way.
6: He'd be a good one for PNG.
3: Yeah.
0: Yeah. Well, Ruben Garrick's off next year, so maybe he will get a more extended run, a first spot in the back five.
3: You're thinking Tommy goes to the centres.
0: Yeah, but certainly one there for Kieran Foran or whoever takes over as full-time coach at the Manly Seagulls. Clayton Falalo has just been simply outstanding. A quick shout-out to a couple of our sponsors tonight, our clothing partner Lowe's. A big thanks to them for providing our uniforms. 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Tommy texts in, the show. Sharks joined the comp 59 years ago in 1967. They had never beaten Manly 4 times in a row until tonight. Tommy, I don't know where you get these stats from, mate, but you'd never disappoint.
3: Yeah, that's a great stat for Jack Daniels.
0: Yes. Outstanding. And John's texted in, riveting game, lads. Shout out to Blake Brayley, absolute legend. That's from John or Brendan. I'm not sure. We've got 2 names on the text here, 0460873873. 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The continuous call team live here from the ground in the Shire. 28 points to 22. The Sharks have defeated the Manly Seagulls. We're off for another break. When we come back, we'll be talking the rest of the round 13 and get the boys' tips for the weekend. 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
0: Yes, welcome back to the continuous call team live from Ocean Protect Stadium. Mike Pearsall, Josh Morris and Mark Piggy Riddell. Friday night football. What a way to kick off round 13. The Cronulla Sharks 28 over the Manly Seagulls 22. Cracker of a game here, setting up for a big weekend of rugby league after men's Origin 1 and the women's game Origin 3. We still have a Manly family pass to give away, 131-873. If you want to get your hands on that one, to the Manly South Sydney at Four Pines Park. That game on Thursday, round 14. Each family pass valued at $99, includes two adults and two juniors. Set to be another packed crowd at Four Pines, so get your tickets at Ticketmaster, or you can call us on 131-873 and we'll give you a double pass to give away, a family pass. Boys, plenty of big games coming up this weekend. Tomorrow, Newcastle and Parramatta. The way Kalen Ponga will be playing for the Eels. Interesting the way that works, right? Now, he got cleared, only got fined, but that wasn't because the match review committee said there was nothing to see here.
4: No.
0: It's the way it's set up because it takes more to get suspended during a rep match.
4: So when they're playing in the rep games, the clubs don't.
3: Yeah, he got 23% match fee.
0: Yeah, which was $8,000 or $9,000.
3: Just under seven and a half grand.
4: Yeah, I think that's fair enough too. It was a grade two charge. Grade threes are only when in representative games when they start taking weeks off them.
0: Yeah.
4: So no issue. That's fine. Still a grade two charge.
0: The Knights are flying though, aren't they? Anyone tipping the Eels tomorrow?
3: No,
4: not me. No.
3: Not even your Eels.
4: No, as I said today on the Morning Host program, I can't afford to be tipping both St. George, Illawarra and Parramatta because I'm already down the bottom, so I've got to choose one.
3: Well, you do work for St. George.
4: And
3: as well.
4: I'm employed by the Dragons, so I'm tipping the Dragons.
3: Yep.
0: Okay, and the game we've got tomorrow night, J-Moz. It's the Roosters versus Storm. This one's littered with Origin players. Craig Bellamy was speaking today, so he wasn't expecting Cam Munster or Harry Grant to be training. I think he said that they might have been Trent Liero only played, I think, 30 minutes. And he said he would be training and playing, but he'd wait to see how the boys pull up. The Roosters have got six red players in.
3: They'll play. They have to play. They're not in a position where they can afford to. They've only won four games this year. Mm. They have to play all their players. And, you know, the Roosters probably have the luxury of being able to rest them, but I reckon a lot of them will play.
4: Yep.
3: And I reckon the Roosters still have too much strike and just class in their forward pack.
0: Yeah. Andrew's just told us the 24-hour update, all those Origin players still in the sides for both Melbourne and Sydney. So for the Roosters, James Tedesco, Robert Toyer, Sam Walker, Reece Robson, Lindsay Collins and Victor Radley. I don't know if there's another side that's been hit so hard by Origin as the Roosters, but they'll be travelling down to Melbourne tomorrow night.
4: Poor Roosters.
0: Yeah, so,
4: Origin players.
0: Don't mistake it for sympathy, boys. All right, let's look ahead to the weekend. Let's do this.
22: I'd like to win that.
5: And yes, I really would. I would like to win that.
7: And now...
22: Oh, my God, I can't believe it.
7: On the Continuous Call team...
23: It's going to be me, because I'm a winner.
7: Weekend winners.
24: All right, you win.
0: Always. All right, boys, give it to me.
3: All right, I'm going to start this week.
4: Sorry, boys, it's on me.
3: Oh,
4: it's on me. I didn't realise. I was looking at the...
3: Not paying attention as usual.
4: My punting account. Yeah, I'll take that. Happy with that. I wasn't paying attention. And you know what? I wasn't listening either. All right. Last week, week 12, Piggy. Yep, I tipped Flying Destiny. That's right. I got another winner. I am 8 from 12.
3: That's 66%, I believe, Pig.
4: 66.67 recurring, is it? Yeah, something like that.
0: That's some good rugby league math right there.
4: J-Moz, you tipped the Brave one, ran ninth.
3: Mm.
4: Disappointing.
3: Yep.
4: Just out of some nice common courtesy. I won't mention where you're at this week.
3: It's about 10%.
4: Two from 12?
3: Yeah.
4: 1/6?
3: Yep.
4: Whatever that is.
3: 16%.
4: There we go. All right, Jay Moz, you can kick us
3: off. I'm going to one of your old favourite pastimes, Pig. Eagle Farm Race 2, sword play.
4: I'll pay that. Very good. Plenty of that going on. That's very good. Where's that again, just for our listeners?
3: Eagle Farm Race 2, number 12, sword play.
4: All right, very nice. And I am in Sydney. It's at Rose Hill, isn't it?
3: Yeah.
4: Tomorrow. I think it's at Rose Hill. Let me just go back. Yes, it is. Rose Hill tomorrow, race 3. Rose Hill, race 3, number 7, Sir Les. So Rose Hill, race 3, number 7, Sir Les. You'll get about $4 or so there. There are our tips. There's our weekend winners. Make sure you gamble responsibly.
0: $4. So have you sort of stretched out a little bit? Last time I did a Friday night, Pig, you were saying you're picking $2 and $1.50.
3: Yeah, he's going all right.
0: So you're stretching it out a little bit.
3: Destiny
0: now.
3: Was
4: 11s.
3: Yeah, 11s last week. So. Yeah.
0: Might have a little.
4: Everyone got on. Everyone, yeah, next week. Next week, it'll race in the Morton Cup, I think, in Doomben.
3: That's where Speaking of sword play takes the race.
4: Sword play.
3: It's late.
0: Good Lord. All right. Don't miss the Continuous Call team live from Combank Stadium ahead of the Tigers Bulldogs clash tomorrow. Voldemort, Daryl Broman, Mark Riddell, and Mark Guy will be on air from 1 p.m.
4: Oh, you'll be in trouble.
0: With a complete wrap of State of Origin 1. He gave me a big rap on Fordham Show as well today.
4: Yeah, he
0: should not be named. So I hope he's not listening.
3: He gave
0: me a big rap this morning. Mark Levy, Daryl Broman, Mark Riddell, Mark Guy on air from 1 p.m. with a complete wrap of State of Origin 1. They'll be joined by Blues coach Laurie Daly, injured Shark star Nicho Hynes, New South Wales women's Origin coach John Strange, and injured West Tigers halfback Adam Dewey. What a lineup. Oh, well done to Andrew.
4: Oh, geez, Andrew's actually well done some work this week. Well
3: He's
4: done.
3: He's produced.
4: What are you laughing about in the back there, Harry? Good job, Andrew.
0: Yeah, well done to Andrew Lucas for that one. Boys, we're out of here in about 50 seconds. Full-time Ocean Protect Stadium tonight, 28 points to 22. The Cronulla Sharks have defeated the Manly Sea Eagles. The boys are packing up, so I guess I'm running out this outro now.
3: Bye-bye.
0: They're off and done.
4: Not yet.
0: The boys all back on air from 1 p.m. tomorrow, as we just mentioned, live from Combank Stadium. And there's a massive lineup coming up tomorrow, the Tigers-Bulldogs clash. You've also got the Eels taking on the Tigers. And tomorrow night, myself and J-Moz will be calling the Melbourne Storm versus Sydney Roosters matchup. So make sure you stick around. A big day coming up on the Continuous Call team tomorrow afternoon. But full-time at Ocean Protect Stadium, the Cronulla Sharks too good for the Manly Sea Eagles, 28-22. Mike Pearce with Josh Morris, Mark Riddell signing off tonight. Have a great evening. Back tomorrow, 1 p.m.
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0: Don't worry, John has his jersey on and he's ready to go.
1: Welcome to another edition of Only Fans. A real treat tonight because my guest is the former Premier of New South Wales. He was Premier from 2005 to 2008. He's a sports tragic. He has a portfolio of teams and sports that he follows. Very hard to keep up with. I don't know how he does. But he is at heart a Dragons tragic. It's what brings him here tonight. Maurice Yemmer, welcome to Only Fans.
2: Thank you. It's really good to be here.
1: You were born in Glebe but raised in Ngawi from a very young age, and Ngawi runs on that line between Canterbury and St George. So how did you become, because you're a son of Italian immigrants, I'm imagining they didn't really embrace rugby league, so how did you become such a passionate supporter?
2: Well, there is a St George connection because, yes, my parents are Italian from Calabria, a small village in the hills, and the patron saint of the village is St George. So in Italian, it's San Giorgio. Mm. So I was virtually born a St George supporter because the patron saint of my folks' village was St George.
1: Now, is that the truth, or did you retrospectively?
2: No, that's the truth. Absolutely the truth. Wow. Absolutely the truth. And every year there's a festival. My parents were one of the founding members mm-hmm. of the village association, and it's still going 50 years on from its formation, and it's the Festival of St George, and it's one of the bigger Italian festivals in Sydney, going strong, and that's where it started. The other bit of it, of course, is we moved to Ngawi, and my parents moved, because Ngawi's in two local government areas, Canberra mm-hmm. and St George, or Hurstville Council in those days, and so we lived on the Hurstville Council side, which was St George, and the emblem and the name St George was everywhere, so I became a St George tragic.
1: And you were born in the early 60s, so when you really started to become aware of it, it was at the tag end of that great run. Graham Langlands was still there, Billy Smith, Johnny King was there for a few years, Johnny Raper. So do you remember the first game you went to?
2: Oh, I do. It wasn't at Cogra, it was at the SCG. My dad took me, and Dad would take me to the match of the day, and the Dragons were playing. And so my earliest memory of supporting St George was the final series at the SCG in the Sheridan Stand, and there was a TAB, and the beer flowed. So Dad was with some of his friends in the TAB, occasionally putting a bet on, and I was with Dragon supporters. I didn't know; I just went with Dad, but we sat with St George supporters. And by my earliest memory were those final series, late 60s, early 70s, and it was my dad who took me to Match of the Day.
1: Because a lot of us we were introduced that way, because that Match of the Day was dominated by St George and Souths in those days, and my first matches were at the SCG as well. What was it like? You're at school in Ngawi. You've got mates who might have followed Canterbury. What was the banter like at the time?
2: Oh, it was plenty of banter. I was living the dream. My weekends comprised playing for Penshurst AFL, VFL in those days, Saturday morning at Olds Park, which was the home ground of Penshurst, the juniors, and St George AFL, and Saturday afternoon either at Cogra to watch the Dragons, or if Match of the Day and the Dragons were playing at the SCG. Yes, plenty of... All my mates were Canterbury supporters, and there was plenty of banter and the occasional rumble, a pylon with the knees and the punches flowing if Saints had gotten beaten by Canterbury. And one very bitter memory of the 1975 grand final, going to school on the Monday after the 75 grand final. I absolutely got hammered by all my Canterbury supporting mates and broke a few teeth as well.
1: Oh, really? It hardens you?
2: I bled for St George.
1: Was it a tough school?
2: On the Monday, as well as on the day of the grand final.
1: And then two or three years later, there was Bart Spabes, the Ted Goodwin and Craig Young and all of those young players, the late Robert Stone. There was a real joy about that too, wasn't there?
2: Oh, absolutely, absolutely. And it was because it was unexpected, and they were so young, and so many great St George players came from that era. It didn't go for very long, but those two premierships in those 3 years, and although we missed out in 78, still played finals. And it was great. Unfortunately for me, a lot of my friends had left school, so I couldn't get revenge on 75.
1: Yeah, but you'd have friends that from those days that you'd still probably have a little shot at them over this, and that the friendly banter, because the St George Canterbury rivalry is actually... There's a bit of ginger there, isn't there?
2: Oh, it's deep-seated. And my first political memory, which has a rugby league connection, is at Ngawi High School. Kevin Ryan was running for the Labor Party in 1976 in the key seat of Hurstville. And Kevin had played for both St George and Canterbury. And that kind of united.

0: invited everyone to support Kevin as a Labor candidate, even though they might have been coming from Liberal voting families. The boys were certainly promoting Kevin at school and outside of school, so might have been a bit of a help for Kevin as well.
1: Yeah, because he was a Labor man, but at the same time, he was a stalwart of the 1966 and the years before, and then he left and went to Canterbury, and Canterbury ended the 11 premiership run. So you didn't really harbour any ill will.
0: Well, I had to put the ill will aside and help him in his campaign, which was my first involvement in politics. That 76 campaign, it's when I first met Neville Ran. So I was door knocking for Kevin Ryan. My father was putting his posters up, and yes, we had to bite our tongues.
1: Now, you did mention you played AFL as a young bloke, so I want to bookmark that, because later on there's a bit of an AFL story to tell, and you seem to have teams that you support across various sports. This is one that's been enduring for you, so let's go through to the time that you worked as an advisor to Graham Richardson. Now, did you get the job because of that? Did you actually parlay that a bit and use it?
0: It was the clincher for Graham that I was a St George supporter and grew up in St George. Well, he was a massive Dragons.
1: He's huge.
0: Huge.
1: Did
0: huge,
1: he test
0: huge.
1: You, though, thinking, is this bloke conning me?
0: Oh, he absolutely tested me, all right. Yes, yes, I passed with my knowledge of St George. And I mean, he knew my routine. It's just working for him. I still went and supported St George whenever they played. So he saw that, and he saw it was genuine. It wasn't fake.
1: So the tag end of the 60s, you first started going, was there a player that you really remember? Because you saw some of the greats, and I've got a vivid memory of just Johnny Raper just tackling himself into the ground. Was there someone that stood out for you?
0: Two stood out for me. I mean, obviously Chang, but the two that stood out for me, Billy Smith. I call him Mr. Indestructible. The period where I became aware of Billy Smith was towards the end of his career, and he started to suffer a lot of injuries, and quite serious ones. He always came back, and no matter how hard he got hit, he always got up. And he wasn't physically was not an imposing player, but he was the most courageous player that I've ever seen. He was just, I've tagged him Mr. Indestructible. The other was Ted Goodwin. Like, if you wanted a player that brought people through the turnstiles, Lord Ted. And that try in grand final number one, the drawn one, was just magic. And it is one of the all-time great tries in a grand final. And I've watched the video of it dozens upon dozens of times. The lead up to when he's broken through, like Goodwin sensed Reddy was going to offload.
1: Yeah.
0: And Ted's sense of position and could read the play, and then just the skill in the way he took the pass off Reddy and just accelerated. He was gone in the blink of an eye. It was just a remarkable play. And you wanted to go to a game just to see Lord Ted.
1: Yeah, he was a wonderful player. And then, of course, after that period, you then had what I call the Masters era, when Roy Masters came to the club. Should have won at least one grand final.
0: Should have, absolutely.
1: Was robbed of at least one. And then we had the 90s, where, of course, Super League came in.
0: The decade of frustration.
1: Oh, terrible. But so many grand finals, but just falling short.
0: I haven't watched 99. I refuse to watch 99.
1: Yeah, well,
0: I cannot bring myself to watch any.
1: It was dreadful.
0: It's fake news. It never happened.
1: It was a dreadful day. Let's go from there. From 99, your political career is taking off. Then under Nathan Brown, and earlier we had David Waite, we're making finals pretty well every year. Couple of preliminary finals, a lot of success, team building, and then Wayne Bennett arrives. That was probably the pinnacle of the recent times.
0: Yes, Benny arriving gave us hope. We'd been so close, those four grand finals in the 90s, and then the mid-2000s, with the frustration of having a squad good enough to win and not making it to a grand final, and then Bennett arrives. There's real hope. And, of course, two minor premierships, a premiership and a World Club Championship. And we've been cellar dwellers ever since.
1: You're elected to the job of Premier. You've got a family. What about that night winning that premiership in 2010? I'm told from some of your staffers you were there at the club. You were in early hours of the morning being photographed with Wayne Bennett and the trophy. So where does that stand for you?
0: After the birth of my children, that's the second best moment of my life. And Bennett was just a remarkable individual. He's a master coach, yes, but he is a master motivator and manager of people. And I was privileged enough to catch up with him socially. And, of course, on the night, there was this moment in the grandstand, in the room there, the Dragons room in the grandstand, where obviously there's dozens of people around, all the official guests. And right up the back of the room is Wayne Bennett in this one moment, very early morning, and he's on his own. And he's just got this look on his face of satisfaction. There's no gloating and just a wry smile on his face. So I approached him. I sat down and he just said, "Mate, we did it." Very simple. And he reminded me of the lunch that we'd had. State of Origin was on. The Dragons were playing the Raiders on that weekend. He wasn't optimistic of beating the Raiders. But he said to me in 2:10, he said, "We are going to win the comp, not just because we're the best team." He pointed to his head and he said, "I've fixed that. That's why we didn't win last year in 2:09. I've fixed that," pointing to his head, mental preparation. "And we're going to win." And we won.
1: Morris, we're going to take a break because there's a lot more to talk about, including you've been very vocal about, I know on social media, about what you think's gone wrong over the last 15 years. I want to get your thoughts on that. More coming up shortly.
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1: Only Fans, very passionate Dragons fan tonight. The former Premier of New South Wales, Morris Yemma, he's shared his experiences as a very passionate Dragons supporter. I've got some questions to ask you about other issues and your fandom in other areas as well. But let's get to the Dragons because 2026 hasn't been a great year. Thanks, Scoop. You have been, I know, over recent years, very vocal about what you think has gone wrong. You're someone who's, I know you're a big thinker and you have big ideas. So you, Where has it gone wrong and what would you like to see happen?
0: Fundamentally, it's gone wrong because we've made bad decisions and exercised poor judgment. And there's been no honesty about it. No one's fessed up. And I think the starting point has to be in the Dragons repairing what's occurred is for everybody to be honest, to say we've stuffed up, and we have. Like, it's a joint venture that's won premiership in a quarter of a century. And since Bennett left, we've just not been competitive. The second thing is there a vision for St. George? I can't see one. I certainly read and see grabs from officials to say, we're going to restore the Dragons to a powerhouse. Well, how? We're going to build a global super sporting powerhouse. Really? We're not even the best sporting team in the region. So it starts with being frank and being honest and taking accountability and being transparent for decisions that have been made and judgment that's been exercised. Now, I know the senior people involved, and they're great people. They're good people. The problems at St. George transcend an individual, whether that's the coach, whether it's the halfback or the 5'8", or whether it's the person that occupies the chair of the board. There are deep-seated issues at St. George, which I don't believe the club has confronted. And I would like to see them confront those in the way, as you mentioned, my interest and passion in sport. Richmond Football Club, which is not a club I support in AFL, 25 years without a premiership leading to 2010. A basket case, riddled with debt, no premierships, barely any finals for a club that had won 10 premierships. They bring in a CEO, they sit down and they admit mistakes, they admit they've let people down, they say sorry, and they develop a vision and a 10-year vision. In the next 10 years, after they started that, they laid out the plan and the vision, they stuck to it, and three premierships, seven consecutive finals appearances, wiped off the debt, became profitable, and now nearly 100,000 members. So I'd like to see the Dragons do that, a fundamental root and branch reform, as opposed to, oh, Centre of Excellence is open, great, we're now going to produce a production line of champions. Well, how are we going to get back to competing for premierships? All I see, all I read about the Dragons is we're pitching for the eight. I don't want the Dragons to pitch for the eight. St George is one of the great clubs of rugby league. We should be competing for premierships, not competing for number eight or seven.
1: Now, I could say this because I look at a club like, for instance, and I can describe you as a heavy hitter because you're very well connected. You're a former premier. You've been involved with sport and you've got great connections. Now, I look at the Roosters where their board is stacked with heavy hitters. My impression with the club that we support is that there's a reluctance to bring heavy hitters onto the board because it may perhaps it may affect the balance of power that exists there. There's a fear of bringing people like you in. Have you offered yourself? Have you tried to get involved?
0: And it's not no, and I'm not seeking to.
1: But
0: certainly I detect a reluctance, absolutely. And I'm not to disclose private conversations, but I've had conversations with people at St. George, and that is exactly the impression as I walk away. And that is something that I think holds the club back. And I'm part of a group now as a supporter group that hopefully brings people that are successful in other walks of life closer to the club. And these other people play a mentoring and a guiding role. But I go back to clubs like Richmond. Collingwood have gone through the same thing, and others. Penrith have gone through the same process. I served for a very brief time on the licensed club at the Bulldogs. George Paponis, a friend, and I supported him in doing that. And those insights, Canterbury, the Bulldogs were going through the same thing. But what I see is the Penriths and the Bulldogs of this world, and in AFL, the Collingwoods and the Richmonds, have bitten the bullet and have undertaken the fundamental reform, which the Dragons have not admitted to, let alone even started, over the last decade.
1: enormous passion for the Dragons. Let's hope it all turns around. But I've got a few other questions to ask you because we're here and you are a sporting fan and we know you love the Dragons and you watch the Dragons. Do you get passionate? Do you yell at the TV? Do you, you know, when you... You do, don't you?
0: Not only yell. I wasn't yelling. I was screaming at the top of my voice round one against the Bulldogs. We were 10 seconds from at least a point.
1: Yeah.
0: More than hard done by. Absolutely. And so do my children. Now, sadly, all four grew up St George supporters. Oh, there's only two of them left as St George supporters. The other two have given it away. And that's what hurts more than anything, that two of them have just given up on the Dragons. And so the Dragons have lost potentially supporters, members, people who would pay for 50 or 60 years. Now, there's two that are hanging by a thread, and it's those two still...
1: Keep them.
0: Oh, absolutely. Well, I said to them, well, you've got a choice as to who you support in the in this household. It's the Dragons or the Garage.
1: Okay. I love that. Clara's your eldest. She's played Big Bash
0: She did. Cricket. She played cricket professionally.
1: You love cricket. That must have been so exciting.
0: Oh, absolutely. It was just fantastic watching her at national and state tournaments and then watching on television because we couldn't get to the Big Bash final. It was one of the early ones that was played when the women were the games before the men.
1: Yep.
0: That was the Adelaide Oval. That was one of the Big Bash finals she was part of the squad. She didn't get on the field that day, but she got a medal and it was great. It was really... proud of her in that achievement at the Adelaide Oval and the packed house and the men played afterwards, but the Sixers prevailed that day and she's got her championship medal.
1: You played as a kid AFL and that was when Swans were still kind of, you know, not as big as they became. So
0: they were South Melbourne. They hadn't arrived.
1: Yeah, that's right. Oh, well, there you go. So they weren't there. So you became a Collingwood fan. Right?
0: I became a Collingwood fan. The then VFL, really clever marketing exercise at the end of their seasons. They sent squads interstate. They sent a squad to Sydney and they sent squads of leading players from their top AFL clubs. And in those days, you just attached yourself to someone in the VFL. And I was just taken by the Collingwood players, the Richardson brothers and Len Thompson, Peter McKenna, these greats of Collingwood. And so I grew up a Collingwood supporter.
1: Okay. Now, there are some famous stories. I think we can say Peter Costello and Paul Keating are the two most famous examples where, for the purposes of convenience, they adopt a team, Cronulla and Collingwood in those two cases. Is it true that when you became Premier of New South Wales, you pretended for political reasons to be a Swan supporter? Come on.
0: Well, I that's it's true, yes. Well, I mean, I they were my second team. They're my second team. So being Premier of New South Wales, but Collingwood weren't going through a great period at the time. Yep. So it was a lot easier. And that 2005 Premiership, I made a speech on the steps of the town hall. That was heartfelt and genuine. But I had to state my public support for the Swans. But my heart was always with Collingwood.
1: Good. I like that. That's very, very good. All right. And just a quick one, Bob Carr, he was your predecessor as Premier. You were a senior minister. He knew nothing about sport, had no interest, didn't pretend. He used to read books at the football. Was that weird or did it make it easier for you to get things, because you were sports minister for a while, from someone that didn't really know what you were talking about?
0: It made it a heck of a lot easier to get the money to get the Dragons back to Cogra. And Bob didn't really want to know too much of the detail. How much is it? It wasn't a lot of money. It was barely $1 million and it helped get the Dragons back to Cogra. So that was probably the easiest thing that I did, and he didn't take any persuasion. Bob was focused on other things, as he should be. It wasn't a lot of money or a big project.
1: Another one quickly before we do our rapid fire questions at the end. You were, of course, also involved in football administration as well. So you was football straight soccer, and like all of us, you follow the Socceroos. But when the World Cup comes around, being of an Italian background, the Azzurri, how did you feel this year when, for the third successive World Cup, this team with this storied history couldn't even qualify for the finals?
0: Not surprised. I was disappointed.
1: You were shattered, weren't you?
0: I was shattered on missing the World Cup playoffs number two and the first one. This time around, I had no expectations.
1: You just thought,
0: they're a pretty good lesson for the Dragons. They hadn't heeded the message first time round. ignored the second time around, and the reality now has sunk in. And it's something that St George could learn from. Yeah. The period immediately post Bennett, they ignored, and look where we are.
1: See, you're a man after my own heart, because everything loops back to the Dragons. Fantastic. I love that. Now, favourite jersey in the NRL, apart from ours, which is the St George one?
0: Storm.
1: Storm, oh, very interesting. Best ground to watch footy? You ran venues New South Wales for a while. You're appointed, so...
0: The new Allianz is terrific.
1: When you're at the footy, hot dog or meat pie?
0: Meat pie.
1: Okay. Day game or night game?
0: Day.
1: Day. All right. Best rivalry in the NRL?
0: Easts, Chooks, Rabbits.
1: Yeah. I think that's pretty well universal, that one. Most annoying fan base?
0: Chooks.
1: Okay, all right, very good. If you're not in it, your team's not in it, original grand final?
0: Grand final.
1: Is there a greatest player or your favourite player of all time, the one you really hold up?
0: Billy Smith.
1: Billy Smith, all right.
0: Love him.
1: Golden Point, love it or hate it?
0: Hate it.
1: Even if we win?
0: Hate it.
1: All right.
0: Get rid of it.
1: Okay, very good. And look, this is the one, and I'll warn you, because I've had a yes from the likes of Ray Martin and others. If your team in the next few years wins the grand final, are you prepared to get a tattoo, or would you think about it?
0: No, never.
1: Never. Okay, that's it. All right.
0: Hate them.
1: We've missed that one. Hey, fantastic to have you here. You're such a passionate supporter. So let's hope there are better days ahead.
0: Thank you.
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9: 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Glad you picked up on that.
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19: Good evening, I'm Hugh Phillips. The property industry claims Labor's tax changes will lead to less supply, higher rents and fewer jobs. Federal politics editor Michael Packey.
20: The backlash against the Albanese government's tax changes continues, with Master Builders, the Property Council and Real Estate Institute releasing a joint statement claiming that reining in capital gains and negative gearing will do little to lift housing supply and could see rents increase by $9 a week. Danita Warne from Master Builders is urging Labor to go back to the drawing board.
21: We want to see everyone accommodated. This does not do that.
20: Senior Minister Mark Butler has told Seven the findings are skewed and don't reflect reality.
22: We'll back the officials in Treasury who are employed by the public to do this modelling.
20: But the government's own head of Treasury admits the changes won't improve supply and are really designed to raise revenue. Michael Packey, Canberra.
19: Former rugby league player Gary Sullivan has been extradited to Victoria following his arrest on the Gold Coast over an alleged robbery and shooting in Melbourne 32 years ago. The 78-year-old represented Australia at the 1970 World Cup and is accused of shooting two Armour Guard officers and another man, allegedly fleeing with $80,000. He will face court next month. Multiple arrests have been made in one of Brisbane's largest inner-city parks set for construction. Georgia Condek reports.
23: Victoria Park is the site elected for the big stadium build for the 2032 Olympic and Paralympic Games. But it's been met with masses of protests from Indigenous groups claiming the land has significant cultural value. Groups have been camping out in the park for months in a tent embassy. Today, police were brought in to ask protesters to move before being forcibly removed. One group is believed to have left the park peacefully, but another larger group refused, causing chaos. Fences are expected to go up tonight, with construction set to begin on Monday. But some protesters say they plan to sleep under the stars and won't be leaving. Georgia Condek, Brisbane.
19: Police have charged an inmate following a manhunt in the New South Wales Central West. The 33-year-old is accused of escaping a correctional facility while on work detail. 3 hours later, the man was located in the backyard of a Bathurst home. In other news, workers at BHP's key Pilbara iron ore port in WA's far north could soon go on strike. The electrical trade union has been in failed talks with the mining giant for months, calling for better pay and conditions. In finance, one Australian dollar is buying around 71 US cents.
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19: In NRL, the Sharks have triumphed over the Seagulls, 28 points to 22. The win soured with Cronulla co-captain Blake Brayley suffering a suspected broken arm. Cronulla's Ronaldo Molitalo says after a strong start, the margin was too small.
24: Can't dish up that crap. We've got to be better if we want to be at the back end of the year. We've got to get better, but sometimes you've got to get them ugly, and I think we're going to get roasted from the big baldy head in the shed, but happy with the 2 points. We've got to keep moving on.
19: In AFL action, Carlton have topped Geelong 12-16-88 to 12-12-84. And North Melbourne forward Paul Curtis has signed a 5-year contract extension. The 23-year-old commits to the Kangaroos through to the 2033 season. That's the very latest in news and sport.
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19: Mostly clear this evening with winds up to 35 kilometres an hour, getting down to 15 degrees overnight. A sunny, windy day tomorrow, reaching a top of 23 degrees in the city, the same in Ipswich and on the Bayside. Another sunny day on Sunday with winds up to 30 kilometres an hour and a top of 23 degrees. Sunshine on Monday with light winds and a top of 21. On Moreton Bay, westerly winds 15.

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1: So I mentioned a lot. I know I do, but youth crime in our city is out of control. It's getting worse. And what makes it even worse is that the alleged crimes being committed are becoming even more violent. And this is being committed by kids. Now, in recent months, we've had gangs of youths bashing kids in Bulimba. Remember that? Kids bashing kids. Last weekend, we had 200 kids attempt a TikTok trend called Speed Run. Idiots. This is where they stormed the Church of Scientology around the world. I mean, that's breaking and entering, right? Kids were allegedly trying to jump into the back of cop cars. And in one case, we saw video footage of a kid allegedly riding his bike over a cop car, ramping onto a police car. A kid. And I have to say allegedly because two teens have been charged. That event incited a riot. Teenagers rioting. I mean, they had voices like seagulls, but they were rioting. Then last Friday, I brought you a story about approximately 15 teens who on their e-bikes in Runaway Bay, beautiful suburb of the Gold Coast, peaceful, surrounded a police car and tried to break into it whilst this cop is inside. They only fled the scene after a backup vehicle was called. Now, a 13-year-old boy has been since charged, so I better use the word allegedly again. And I'm a local in that area, and I know where these kids are from. It's what we're talking about in the cafe over the weekend. And these kids are from well-to-do families, so these aren't lower socioeconomic kids that are coming from broken families who don't know better. They're from well-to-do families. And I think it's more than just a case of sport brats who think they can do whatever they like and whose parents don't give a stuff about what their kids are doing. These are little criminals, allegedly. And then on Saturday night, one of my team here on 4BC Mornings witnessed a sickening attack on an elderly couple or an older couple in the Brisbane CBD. An older couple getting robbed and bashed, wait for it, by what looks like 14 and 15-year-olds, bashed and robbed, allegedly, in plain sight in Albert Street. There's a cop shop 200 metres away. It's incredible. Rye was the witness. Rye, what did you see on Saturday night?
2: Yeah, so my sister and I were having dinner in Albert Street, very busy part, and all of a sudden, three out of the four kids in this group attacked the man, tried to rob him at first, and then when the wife sort of stepped in to defend herself.
1: Who's slightly younger,
2: so the man was maybe mid-50s, early 60s, woman was maybe late 40s. She stepped in to try and defend her husband, and then they went after her LV bag and dragged her. It all happened so quickly, but my sister and I, we sort of dropped everything and started running towards them. My sister was very vocal, like, someone help, get them off, like, why is no one helping?
1: And they were kicking the man in the head, was
2: yeah,
1: that right?
2: He was on the ground at this point, got kicked in the head, yeah, just three on this one man, another one on a scooter, screaming abuse. And then one of them moved on from the man to the wife.
1: Incredible, isn't it? We're talking about 14 and 15-year-olds, and of course they're cowards.
2: Mm.
1: Four of them attacking a man in around about his 60s and his wife. This is what's happening in Brisbane, 7:30 on a Saturday night. Right, I think what's more disturbing is that it was only you and your sister who ran after these kids to try and get them away.
2: Yeah.
1: The story of a bloke who was in a restaurant, this alarms me.
2: Yeah, so as we were, we went back to get our stuff and then went back to the couple. As we were walking back, a man came out of a restaurant and was laughing at what had happened. And we asked him, well, you know, what's so funny? Why are you laughing? And then he turned around and went back into the restaurant. But he did not care. He thought it was funny. Yeah.
1: I understand people not jumping in and wanting to help because you just don't know what these kids might have on them. They could have weapons. I get that. But to come out of a restaurant, laugh and go back anyway. So what happened when the victims phoned the police?
2: So they asked them at first if they got their stuff back. And then the guy was like, well, yeah, my wife had her purse. And the police at first were like, okay, well, you seem fine.
1: They're not at this stage. They're injured.
2: They're injured.
1: Man has a massive lump on the front of his
2: welt on his head. She's bleeding both knees, massive scrape up her thigh. I'm running around trying to get ice and whatever I can to help with bleeding and, you know, the swelling on his head. And then the police turned around and asked the victim to flag down a patrolling cop car.
1: So they're injured. They've got to go and find their own police help. But they did call you back 15 minutes later and say there was a... And you, they managed to find some coppers, but they may not have actually been in the condition to actually do so.
2: No.
1: We've reached out to the QPS today. We're trying to get a response on that. We've got it. Well, I'll give it to you in just a moment. You know what? Thanks, Rife. And are you okay? You and your sister okay?
2: Yeah, I think that just the shock, big shock of everything. And then the fact that no one sort of came to help was just a shock that, you know, something could happen to me and my sister one day and no one may help us or other women or other people just in general.
1: Yeah. All right. Well, that's shocking in itself. That a bloke can come out of a restaurant, look at the situation, laugh and go back in. No one else helping, I kind of get that. I mean, people are terrified. As I said, we've reached out to the police and I'll have that statement for you in just a moment. And I know the Premier has his hands full. Adult crime, adult time isn't deterring these little bastards. Magistrates are slapping them on the wrist. But I think we've got to be stronger. Bring back the cane for starters. And I know it's that easy. Well, look at you, bring back the cane. Well, you know what? We copped the cane when we were naughty. And I was naughty. But I've never done anything illegal. I've never gone out and hurt anyone else because there's no repercussions. So if you're a 14 or 15-year-old little, you know what? Go and do what you want. Go and kick a 60-year-old bloke in the head at 7:30 at night in Brisbane. Because you know what? You'll get away with it. Take a few of your mates with you as well. And the parents, where the hell are they? And you can't say to me, well, parents can't be responsible. Well, what are you raising when kids go, you know what, we're going to go out tonight and rob someone? What a load of BS. You are a product, a byproduct of your parents. Half the parents don't give a stuff what their kids are doing. Here, have a new scooter. Just get out of my hair. You know what? You should be able to smack your kids. Bring back the cane. You know what? Every now and then a kid needs a kick up the ass. Apologies for the bad language, but I'm over this. I'm over people who are just walking through the city on a Saturday night getting attacked, getting kicked in the head, a woman being dragged so they can steal their purse. They know what they're doing. Parents aren't parenting, so you know what? The system needs to start punishing. It's that simple. I'm sick of the revolving door of excuses because of a 13, 14 or 15-year-old kid thinks bashing an elderly couple is entertainment. Let's do it for kicks, pardon the pun. Then we haven't just a youth crime problem. We have a society problem. Punish them. Don't rely on the courts. And I know the Premier's trying to get youth crime down, but you know what? It's getting worse and it's becoming more violent.
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1: We've been covering a lot of youth crime this week. And on Monday, Rye, my lovely producer in the studio here, told us about an alleged assault. And we say alleged because there are charges that she witnessed in the city over the weekend. And if it wasn't for Rye and her sister running towards these alleged culprits, who knows how far this could have gone. They were already allegedly kicking the elderly gentleman in the head, dragging the woman across the ground to steal her Louis Vuitton bag. And this was that robbery.
2: All of a sudden, three out of the four kids in this group attacked the man. The man was maybe mid-50s, early 60s. Woman was maybe late 40s. Tried to rob him at first. She stepped in to try and defend her husband, and then they went after her LV bag.
1: So what happened when the victims phoned the police?
2: So they asked them at first if they got their stuff back. The guy was like, well, yeah, my wife had her purse. And the police at first were like, okay. And then the police turned around and asked the victim to flag down a patrolling cop car.
1: So they're injured. They've got to go and find their own police help. But yeah. They did call you back. They managed to find some coppers, but
2: yeah.
1: They may not have actually been in the condition to actually do so.
2: No.
1: Queensland Police Union President Shane Price saw Rye's story on social media and came in yesterday to talk about why police are struggling to respond to crimes.
11: That was a really disturbing story, but may I say, it's something that's crippling the Queensland Police Service right now. I mean, we're doing jobs for every other government department and everything in society. I mean, just this weekend, I did operational shifts in Logan, Southport and Coomera. And the stories I was being telling by members just around the crippling effect and the corrosive nature that this mission creep is having on our people is significant. It's burning our people out and it's forcing people to leave. I mean, just at Coomera alone, the amount of jobs that they get from NDIS workers to go and do essentially behavioural management response that NDIS workers should be trained to deal with.
1: Yeah.
11: Our police are dealing with it. Our ambulance are dealing with it. And then these people are being taken to a hospital. And that's what's happening in this state right now. I mean, police are doing everything for everybody. And we wonder why there's no cops and members of the public need to flag down police as they're coming past.
1: Oh, I feel for the coppers right now. I really do. Mission creep, work burnout, the closures of our police beats, these are issues threatening the future of our police service and threatening the safety of our community. This is why these little mongrels are doing what they're doing, because we just don't have enough feet on the ground patrolling our streets because they're doing other stuff. But there is someone who can do something about it. That's our Police Minister, Dan Purdy. Dan, Minister, thank you for joining us.
12: Good morning, Jason.
1: What my, you heard all that, and what my colleague Rye witnessed over the weekend was quite disturbing. And what shocked us most is how hard it was to get police to come to the scene and help. And I understand Magic Round weekend, but this occurred 200 metres from a former police beat, which is now closed down and has been for a number of years. And I know this has got nothing to do with you. This was poor government from the Labor government. It's shocking. They care about crime. What are you doing to get this particular police beat reopened and more of them reopened?
12: Well, Jason, just going back to that story you just played for me about that crime in the city, it's unacceptable. And I hear and feel your frustration. That's why in 2017, when I was a copper on the front line and I was at a front row seat of Labor's youth crime crisis, they were proudly watering down the law. We had fewer police. They weren't delivering the police they continued to promise. And I put my hand up to run for Parliament. And now I'm in this privileged position of being the police minister in the Chris Afulli government. And I and the government are doing absolutely everything we can to rebuild the front line, to give our police back the laws that they need and tougher laws like adult crime, adult time. And we committed before the last election to recruit and swear in 1,600 new police in the first term of government. We've done that in the first 18 months, but we're not taking our foot off the gas. We will continue to make sure we've got more police. We'll continue to make sure they've got the laws and the resources they need to hold people like that to account, like that story you just told. It's totally unacceptable. And Labor legitimately continually tried to say, as they watered down the law and there was fewer police, that crime was a media beat up. But I know, and the Chris Afulli government knows, that it's not. We're doing everything we can to turn the tide on Labor's youth crime crisis.
1: Dan, when can we expect, and it's a question without notice, when can we expect that Adelaide Street beat, police beat to actually reopen? I mean, it's been closed for several years. I think that's a hot spot around Adelaide Street there. Where can we expect that to reopen? Are there plans to reopen it?
12: Well, Jason, the former Labor government, I think because they were just didn't have enough police, closed about 32 police beats
1: across. No, I know that. Yeah.
12: And my priority is about more boots on the ground, and we'll talk about that. But I've been briefed that the lease that they had there expired. They weren't able to negotiate a similar affordable lease. There's a police station, the city police station is at Mary Street around the corner, right across the road from the new casino and, close to Botanical Gardens. The Roma Street headquarters is also just down the road. So with the briefing that I got, and I'm guided by the police when they're off the back of their intelligence as to where they deploy their police. So in the absence of getting an affordable lease renewal, and they weren't able to do that. But what my top priority is, Jason, to that point, is those 1,600 police we said would deliver, and we have. Over 200 of them have gone to the North Brisbane District, and 36 of those new police have gone to City Station. So we want, okay. I want, and I know I heard you and the union talking about it yesterday, we want more police on the beat. We want them walking the beat. We want them patrolling the streets to protect people in their homes, but also drive down the road toll. So, we are doing everything we possibly can to make sure we recruit more police, we swear them in, and we're also about keeping more police. I was one of the police officers that was leaving in droves under Labor. All my old teammates left because we were fighting a youth crime crisis with both hands tied behind our back.
1: Sure.
12: So, and we've been able to get that unplanned attrition rate down. It got to about 3.4%. It's now down to about 2.6%. We are seeing police stay, and part of my job is to travel the state and visit those police and let them know that they've now got a government that has their back.
1: Yeah, well, I was about to ask you about that. And it's good that we're recruiting record numbers of coppers. And in fact, I had a listener text me in that and said they've got family who have just gone through it. And there was, I think, one graduation was about 1,000 police officers. So I think that's terrific. We are going to have more boots on the ground. But one of the things Shane Pryor mentioned yesterday was the median time a person stays in the police force is just 6 years. What can you do, Dan? What can you do in relation to mission creep and burnout? I mean, I think it's ridiculous that police officers have to act as Uber drivers now for criminals. What are we going to do about that?
12: Well, Jason, one of the first things I did when I became the police minister is that we supported the commissioner, Golly at the time, to do a 100-day review of the Queensland Police, and that was a two-pronged review. The first was about realigning the police back with their core responsibilities, and that is defined in the Police Service Administration Act. So a lot of work was done on that. We also had an expert panel that worked alongside the commissioner in doing that. Brent Poyning was one of the people on that panel. And you know the story about how when Golly got sick and left suddenly, Brett's for that continuity purposes, Brett stepped in as the acting police commissioner to make sure that work's being done. So we did a lot of work to acknowledge, you know, Golly and the work that Brett's doing to try and make sure that our police are realigning with their core duties. And we know that's a big part of keeping police, because we want them to sign up and do the job that they signed up to do and not be asked to do all these other things that they shouldn't be. And we are focused on doing that. And there's a 100-day review as an implementation team. I get briefed on it regularly. We're working with other departments like corrections in relation to prisoner transports, mental health. I've spoken to Tim Nichols at length about multidisciplinary teams with mental health workers to help relieve the burden on police. So across the board, Jason, whether it's mission creep, but it just comes down to making sure we've got more police and they've got the backup of government with laws and resources. And I think in the 18 months we've had this job, we've got some runs on the board to show that we are committed to doing that.
1: And I tell you what, and credit to you and credit to the Premier, I know there's a lot of stuff that you've got to turn around, because we know Labor did not care about policing. It was like, if you want to be a young criminal, go nuts. This is the state to do it in. And I do appreciate that. And I know the work you're doing, but another thing to probably boost the police force. And again, Shane Pryor mentioned this yesterday, and I get tons of texts about this, Dan, and even from ex-police officers. You know, one solution could be to raise the compulsory retirement age from 60 to 65. I mean, 60's young nowadays, Dan. Let officers over 60, handle those backroom jobs so we can keep fit young police officers on the beat. Is that something you will look at as a part of this review?
12: Yeah, well, Jason, that is a complex question, because there's a lot of coppers around my vintage who are counting down the sleeps to dust.
1: Oh, I get that. One of my mates is doing the same. I get that. One of my mates. But surely there's backroom jobs, mate, that could be like the reporting, taking calls, all that sort of stuff where you can physically still do that work.
12: And look, we are looking at expanding the special constable program. But Jason, the biggest thing with that is superannuation. And police do get a higher rate of superannuation because we've got a forced retirement age. So I don't want to do anything that's going to send a message to the troops or even those ones that are thinking of leaving under 6 years that, you know, I'm going to tweak with their superannuation and they won't get rewarded for the decades they do on the front line. So what we've got to do is not ensure that those that are looking forward to leaving, get that super that they've worked hard for. But then those specialist police that we do need, and I agree, as I get closer to 60, I still feel like I'm a lot younger than that, that we need to put, we need to utilise those skills. And I've been working with the union and the police about that special constable program and how we can expand that and retain some of that those expert people that we can't afford to lose.
1: It could be a completely different program, right?
12: Yeah, well, look, the special constable program under Labor, hasn't really worked that well. Right. It's only for frontline. You know, you're asking people in their 60s to come back and don a uniform and do a, 2 to 10 crisp shift Sunday night. And but we've got fingerprint experts. We've got, detectives who can even mentor junior police that are coming through to
1: right.
12: statements, interview victims. So those people that are leaving and they want to leave, we need to make sure that we can keep them engaged. But Jason, the nuances around that is that I don't want to do anything that's going to impact on anyone raising questions as to why should they then keep a higher rate of
1: super
12: if they don't need to leave at 60. So, and I don't want any police officers out

0: P155. I thought that was the police.
1: No, it's also with broadcasters now on 4BC and my listeners. Sure. Case in point, and the lack of respect is the assault on three Watch House officers in Redcliffe last year. I know you're across it. A prisoner stabbed them with a syringe, yet effectively only got 2 months added to their sentence, which is just absolute BS. Would you support mandatory minimum sentencing for people who assault police officers?
0: Well, Jason, you wouldn't be surprised to hear that I'm tough on crime, and I think people should be held to account, and I think those punishments handed out by the court should meet community expectations, and that's why, as a government, we've given the courts through adult crime, adult time, tougher laws, and we hope that the magistrates and the judges enforce that law. I'm in a position now, Jason, I can't be critical of any people on the bench and any decisions that they hand down, but as a government, we're certainly giving them the tougher laws that they need to hold people to account and meet community expectations, and hopefully they'll do that.
1: But this is against your police force. These are assaults on coppers. Surely, Dan, there should be an extra layer of protection?
0: Yeah, look, and we have spoken about that before. I remember in opposition that we spoke about policies to make sure that we do protect our police, and we're committed to do that. We're one of the first jurisdictions in the world that have rolled out Taser 10s for every frontline police officer. So, look, I'm doing everything I can to protect our police, make sure they've got the backup, the resources, the tools, the kit, everything to keep them safe. And as a government, we're giving the courts the laws that they need to hold perpetrators to account, and we hopefully they'll start doing that.
1: All right, Police Minister Dan Purdy, I appreciate you coming on the program. And can I just say, I know you've got a tough job. You've got to turn around the former government's view on policing. And I appreciate what's being done. We can always do more, right? And I just got to make sure that we recruit the best and keep our coppers and support them as much as we can. I appreciate your time today on 4BC Mornings.
0: Hey, Jason, thanks for doing that, mate, because it is a tough job. I'm actually up in Cairns this morning. We're about to visit some police, and our police are working around the clock, and they do everything they possibly can. They take risks, they make sacrifices, and they do an amazing work. And when you're a police officer, you don't often realise that you've got the support of the community. So the work that you're doing and spreading that message, Jason, I know our frontline really appreciate it.
1: No problems. Dan Purdy, thanks for your time.
0: Thanks, Jason. Bye.
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2: Today, as I mentioned off the top of the show, the Courier Mail reports that Queensland needs more than 11,000 hotel rooms built before the 2032 Games. That's one hotel a month, one every month. And in the last year, we built one. That's one in a year, not one a month, just one. And I can't help but feel there's all of a sudden there's this panic. We've got reports, forecasts, industry groups waving red flags saying we're nowhere near ready. Well, we don't even have a stadium. So we need hotels, a stadium or two. Need some infrastructure to get us to and from those stadiums. You know, I love the idea of the Olympics, but I'm now starting to think, oh, we're not going to be able to do it. This is just a waste of time. And maybe Los Angeles is going to be the last great Olympics. I don't know. But we are pushing you know what uphill. And I think we're asking the wrong question today about this accommodation. Remember, Olympics are about legacy. And I don't think building 11,000 hotel rooms leaves a lasting legacy. Let's be honest, they'll become white elephants. They'll be empty. And I think, you know, we should build maybe another 3,000 or 4,000 rooms. I think we do need more quality accommodation. Queensland's in the middle of a housing crisis, right? So let's try and put these two together. I'll get your thoughts on this. Maybe we can pass it on to people who make these decisions. So we have a housing crisis. So young people can't afford homes. Young families can't get into homes. Renters can't rent. Like, they're getting smashed. That's when you line up with 50 others to try and find a rental. People are living in caravans, living in parks, living in their cars. So we have a housing crisis. We know this. And our big vision for 2032 was just build more hotel rooms. No, that's not the vision. We need to build accommodation, absolutely. Build it fast, but build apartments. Build mixed-use developments. Build housing villages. This is what we should be doing, along with some hotels. Use these developments during the games, fill them with the athletes, officials, those media hanger-oners, and tourists. Do that. Then, during the games, you've got them filled with all those sorts of people. Then when the flame goes out, all the TV cameras and those freeloading journalists all leave Queensland, hand the keys to Queenslanders. This makes sense. Rethink it. You're killing two birds with one stone. You're housing the people coming here for the Olympics, and then you're housing Queenslanders. That's the legacy. We don't want white elephants. We want legacy. We can't afford white elephants. If we're going to spend the next 6 years building for the Olympics, build something that still matters 6 years after the Olympics. The real gold medal for Queensland won't be packed hotels in 2032. It will be affordable homes in 2033. And if we want to talk about an Olympic legacy, that'll be the legacy people will actually remember. And people will say, thank God for the Olympics. It's just a simple idea. What do you think?
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2: Of course, the news of former Bronco and Queensland Origin forward Jai Arrow being forced into retirement after being diagnosed with motor neurone disease has rattled many in and out of the rugby league world. He's only 30, as I said before. Stacey Thorpe is the CEO of MMD Queensland. She joins us now. Stacey, appreciate your time today.
11: No worries. Thank you for reaching out.
2: No, look, I guess this is probably a good time, and if anything that may come out of this that may be good is that what can we learn from MMD? What can we, I mean, whilst there's no cure, how do we, with family members, support them the best way we can? And I want to go back to the beginning. How does MMD develop?
11: So initial symptoms really can be very different in different individuals. So often it could be tripping unexpectedly and without explanation. It could be difficulty doing things like doing up buttons on a shirt or finding yourself slurring without explanation.
2: Are there any risk factors or causes for MND? Have we had any progress in that area?
11: Look, there's a huge amount of research going in to try to understand the cause of MND. We haven't gotten to the bottom of it just yet. We do know that approximately 10 to 15% of people with MND have a familial version, therefore it's an inherited genes that result in MND developing. But for the other 90, 85%, the cause is really unknown. There is some suspicion that sports may be a cause, head traumas, intense physical exertion, or possibly environmental exposures, but there's no conclusive proof of any of those things at this stage.
2: Well, it's interesting you say that, because all the people that we refer to, and there's Neil Danaher, of course, from the AFL and the Big Freeze, he's been the face of that for many years now, Neil, and of course we lost Carl Webb back in, I think, 2023 to after a four-year battle with MND, and now, of course, Jai Arrow yesterday. I mean, they're all sports people, and we were wondering whether there was a link between all of that.
11: Yeah, I mean, they are. They're also high-profile people, so we're more likely to be aware of the fact that they are suffering. There are about 2,750 people throughout Australia that do have MND as we speak. People that don't.
2: Sorry, Stacey. You just cut out then. How many people?
11: About 2,750 at the moment.
2: Nationally or in Queensland?
11: nationally. So there's about 565 people in Queensland.
2: Wow. Do we? There's no cure, but what sort of treatments are available?
11: Yeah, look, there are some medications that can slow progression slightly, but there's also lots of interventions that can increase independence and potentially extend quality and time of survival. And so what's really important is people with MND have access to multidisciplinary care, and that's the way in which we contribute to the MND community. We're very focused on delivering services that allow people to be independent and maintain their dignity for as much as possible. We have an expert MND exclusive allied health team and advisors on staff, and they really provide a wraparound service to people with motor neurone disease to try to get them and their families through the experience.
2: What does life look like for someone with MND?
11: Look, it's not a great prognosis. Survival time is on average just 27 months, and therefore progression is rapid. People maintain their cognitive capacity, so they understand what's happening as their bodies are failing around them. So the reality is it is a series of losses, and in order to try to address some of that, then people do need to seek lots of help from healthcare professionals to make sure that they've got the right equipment and they maintain their strength and mobility as much as possible.
2: Isn't that sad? Isn't that?
11: It is awful.
2: You know, knowing there's nothing that can be done, and it's a life sentence, and you've got all your wits about you. I couldn't think of anything worse.
11: Look, people do say that MND is the worst disease out there. It certainly isn't something that we would wish on absolutely anybody, and we are devastated for Jai and his family, and we really do hope that wish him all the very best. But like I said, we are here for Queenslanders with MND to try to ease that path as much as possible.
2: What can we do to help those families in Queensland who have someone suffering from MND? What can we do?
11: Donate to the cause. The reality is that MND Queensland is the only state association in Australia that doesn't receive recurrent funding from our state government. We are heavily reliant on the community to fund those crucial services that we provide. So any donation is very much appreciated. We hold a number of events throughout the year to also bring the community together. And coincidentally, we have one this Sunday at New Farm Park, Walk to Defeat MND, which is designed to raise money and awareness of this devastating disease.
2: I find that incredible that there is no funding from any government agency. Is there a reason why?
11: It's more of a historic issue. There is, our state government have decided to invest in all of neurological diseases as a collective.
2: Right.
11: The reality is, though, that MND is very different from most other neurological diseases. It progresses much more rapidly. It is very unique, the progression per person, and it is just devastating with that 27 months on average survival time.
2: Okay. Stacey Thorpe, MND Queensland, I really do appreciate you joining us. She is the CEO. If we want to make a donation or if we want to help somehow, is there somewhere we can go? Is there a website or something we can do?
11: Absolutely. Our website is www.mndqld.org.au, and we will appreciate every piece of support from the community. We really will.
2: I really appreciate what you do for those who are suffering this horrible disease. Stacey, thanks for your time.
11: Thank you.
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13: This is not about immigration from country of origin. 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
2: Earlier this week, the Brisbane Broncos announced they are bringing back their dedicated mental health round. Big tick from us here at 4BC. I love it. In partnership with the Black Dog Institute, round 14's clash with the Gold Coast Titans at Suncorp Stadium will be played under the theme, See Each Other, It Takes a Team. Oh, and that jersey last year. How magnificent. To tell us more is Broncos CEO Dave Donoghue. Dave, welcome to the program.
20: Thanks for having me on, Jason. Good morning.
2: Yeah, mate, last year's mental health round was a huge success. That all-black jersey, that was just, it was sexy. It was unbelievable. Are we bringing something like that back as well, Dave?
20: We are, and we've got an announcement within the next week, so we're very excited about that. And, of course, it's for a great cause. You know, our club last year launched our mental health round initiative, and as you said earlier, we launched that again last week when we played the Gold Coast Titans in early June, but in partnership with the Black Dog Institute, who do amazing work in this space. Yeah, we've kicked off our latest campaign around creating awareness around trying to help remove the stigma about discussions about mental health, where people can go and seek support if they're doing it tough at different points in life, and it's something that we're incredibly proud of and something we're very passionate about.
2: How important is this to the DNA of the Broncos?
20: Oh, look, I think our community has always been part of our club's DNA, and this is a further extension of that, and it's not a deepening of it. We're very grateful for the role that we play in Brisbane. We're very grateful for the support that we receive from Brisbane. So, if we can play part of a role with, bringing mental health out from the shadows into the centre and the mainstream, creating that awareness and certainly hopefully raising some funds along the way for the Black Dog Institute, something we're very proud of playing a small role in that space.
2: How can fans help with that raising of funds? I mean, I think you target $1 million, Dave, and how can Queenslanders be part of that?
20: Well, Jason, we launched a really cool campaign with the Black Dog Institute. So, for those who might be familiar with the work that the McGrath Foundation in cricket's done around the SCG test, We launched a campaign around no empty seats. So we know, we've had amazing support for the club this year, and average crowds are circa 44,000 at Suncorp. And, we'd love to see that stadium full again for this game when we play the Titans. But also we've kicked off a no empty seats campaign, so our fans or people just in general can get around, and even if you can't get to the game, you can buy a virtual seat, and all those funds will go into raising important resources and finances and funds required for the Black Dog Institute to continue their amazing work. So that's noemptyseats.org.au. There's already been about 1,000 seats sold. The numbers ticking up, and we'd love to get that as high as we can before the start of the game.
2: I love the fact the game is on June 6th, which is Queensland Day as well. And I know you're launching that with the Premier, so it's good stuff. Dave, can I just ask another question and about something else that's popped up in the last 24 hours? And as a Bunnies fan, and I know Jai a little bit through a former colleague of mine, sad that the former Bronco and Rabbitoh and Titan and Queenslander Jai Arrows announced his retirement after being diagnosed with MND, isn't it? How's it affecting the club?
20: Oh, look, I think it'll affect everyone in our game. It'll especially affect everyone that knows Jai and know Jai well. He's a lovely fellow, Jai. He's a knockabout. He spent a lot of time, at our club. He started his career here, and he's someone that many people around the organisation still hold dear and remember fondly. And it was really sad to see yesterday that someone so young has to firstly give up the game that he loves, but then secondly to understand the battle that he's certainly faced over the past 6 months, but the battle that he will continue to face over the coming period is, it left a pretty raw feeling, I think, for everyone. I think a lot of people would have been, certainly I know I was in a state of shock seeing that. I think in times like this is when rugby league's at its best.
2: 100%.
20: Rallies around Jai. I know the Rabbits have. I thought the way that Blake and Wayne and Jai, how they showed up yesterday and spoke about their support for Jai. I know we've certainly reached out and expressed our love and admiration for him, and I'm sure the whole rugby league community will do so as well. So
2: just on that, Dave, can I suggest something? After the round 14 clash against the Titans, round 15 you're playing the Rabbitohs. Could we possibly look at an MND match, or is there something we can do with the NRL to do some stuff to raise awareness, raise money for MMD, just like the AFL do? And I think that Broncos-South game in round 15, I think that might be a good opportunity.
20: Yeah, well, it's a great idea, Jason, and we've certainly shown willingness historically to get around causes, and we've been big supporters of the Carl Webb Foundation previously, and other causes in and around the MND space. And I saw a comment from one of the specialists this morning about how it's such an insidious disease, and the fact there's no cure for it. It's devastating, to be frank. So, look, those conversations will certainly be had, I'm sure. And I know Blake Solly very well at the Rabbits. So, if they need anything from us throughout that period, we'll certainly be willing to support Jai and that awareness and the cause around trying to find a cure for what is such a terrible disease.
2: All right, Dave, got to let you go. I look forward to seeing the jersey next week. Dave Donohue, CEO of the Broncos.
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21: Hello, I'm Hugh Phillips. Former rugby league star Gary Sullivan will face court over one of Australia's most infamous cold cases after being arrested on the Gold Coast. Georgina Winter has the details.
4: Once a Newtown Jets staple, the now 78-year-old Sullivan is believed to be the alleged architect of Melbourne's 1994 Armaguard heist, where he fled a Melbourne shopping centre with bags of cash and left three people injured. A joint police operation uncovered fresh evidence this week, leading to Sullivan's arrest and a Southport magistrate approving his extradition to Victoria. He now faces multiple charges and the rest of his life behind bars. Georgina Winter reporting.
21: The Greens say the federal government can't take its support for granted as Labor seeks to legislate its tax changes. A three-week inquiry is underway examining the government's push to rein in capital gains and negative gearing concessions. The opposition won't back the legislation, meaning Labor needs the minor party to get it through. But Greens Senator David Shoebridge argues the proposal does little to help renters.
5: We're making the argument on behalf of millions and millions of Australians who are renters, don't have any toehold in the property market, and who look at a budget retaining all the tax concessions from those people who already have property and then pulling the ladder up behind them.
21: Protesters have clashed with police in Brisbane over the planned development of a new Olympic stadium at Victoria Park. First Nations demonstrators were camping out on the inner city grounds when officers attempted to move them on, leading to a tense half-hour standoff and multiple arrests. The state's government is due to reclaim ownership of the parklands on Monday. Former Prime Minister Tony Abbott has been elected unopposed as the new federal president of the Liberal Party. He takes on the position in a voluntary capacity and comes at a time when the party is in the doldrums. Speaking to supporters in Melbourne, Mr. Abbott says the Liberals need to work hard to get back into a competitive position.
22: Our economy is stagnating. Our society is fragmenting. There is a kind of spiritual malaise. We don't believe in ourselves anymore. And the current government is utterly incapable of addressing any of these problems.
21: WA police have charged a 39-year-old with sexually assaulting a teenager. Police say he met the girl in May of last year while he was working as a delivery driver in the Fremantle area in Perth Southwest. He's accused of offering to drive the girl places and then allegedly assaulting her in his van later that month. In finance, one Australian dollar is buying around 71.89 US cents.
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21: In AFL, Carlton have defeated Geelong 12-16-88 to 12-12-84. The result marks the Blues' third straight win. Carlton's Sam Walsh told Fox Footy it's a finish you dream of.
23: Just so proud of the boys' fight, and we know how good an opposition Geelong are for so long and the amount of respect we got for them. So to get a win like that meant a lot.
21: In NRL, the Sharks have triumphed over the Seagulls 28-22, a blow for Cronulla and New South Wales, with Sharks co-captain Blake Brayley facing a stint on the sidelines with a suspected broken arm days after his Origin debut. And at the third round of the French Open, Alex de Minaur is soon to be on court against Jakub Menšík. That's news and sport.
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21: Mostly clear this evening with winds up to 35 kilometres an hour, getting down to 15 degrees overnight. A sunny, windy day tomorrow, reaching a top of 23 degrees in the city, the same in Ipswich and on the Bayside. Another sunny day on Sunday with winds up to 30 kilometres an hour and a top of 23 degrees. Sunshine on Monday with light winds and a top of 21. On Moreton Bay, westerly winds 15 to 20 knots.
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0: Of Australia Overnight. I'm Pat Finetta, your man after midnight. Thank you for choosing us, and thanks for your company here on this very radio program. So I'm here, so is Jumping Jay. 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All we need now is you, the most important part of the program, you and your calls on 133 693. So what's on your mind, Australia? This program is your voice, your platform. So anything you need to share or have a desire to tell us about, we'd love to know. Across the nation, 133 693. Now, remember Joy from Camberwell, who phoned the program and told us about her easy and delicious peanut butter cookies and the secret recipe? Well, during the week, Joy and I finally met. And at the amazing kitchens of E&S in Chadstone in Melbourne, and we filmed the cooking of the peanut butter cookies, and the full video and recipe will be added to my social media very soon, and so stay tuned there. But we do have some of the video here for you to have a listen to. It sounds like this. So Joy from Camberwell is here. We finally meet Joy.
1: Oh, lovely to meet you, Pat.
0: And it just happened from one phone call to the radio station. Joy told us about her secret recipe for cookies. We're going to call it Joy's Joyous
1: Cookies
0: Cookie Recipe. And it is a bit of a secret, isn't it? We're going to reveal that today.
1: It was a secret recipe, believe
0: me. It was. So what's going to happen today? We've got the kitchen set up, we've got the ingredients, and we're going to basically do it all.
1: All right.
0: Yeah. Condensed milk.
1: Yeah.
0: Peanuts.
1: Mm-hmm.
0: Unsalted peanuts. Kellogg's Corn Flakes.
1: Mm-hmm.
0: Did I miss anything?
1: Peanut butter.
0: And we're going to create this recipe, which is Joy's Joyous Secret Cookie Recipe. Ready, Joy?
1: The secret.
0: So you can see that video on my Instagram account. So just put in Pat Panetta to Instagram and the video's there. And Joy from Camberwell's on the line. Hi there, Joy.
2: Hi, Pat. How are you?
0: I'm good. We're a good team, I think. Maybe a cooking show for the Joy and Pat cooking show, maybe, from the E&S Kitchens. There's an idea.
2: Well, we had a lot of fun, didn't we?
0: We did. It was a fun day. And
2: very good.
0: We filmed it all, and all the different bits and pieces will be there for people to view. We used a pretty special oven, didn't we? There was a $49,000 oven that we used at E&S.
2: I know. I couldn't believe it. And it had a washer in it and all.
0: It had a what in there?
2: A washer.
0: Water. Oh, that's right. It washed itself. Yes. Yeah, like a little sprinkler on the top of on the oven. That's right.
2: And
0: wow.
2: I said to Chris, do many people buy them? The chef at E&S.
0: Mm.
2: Wasn't Chris a lovely guy?
0: He was a nice guy. Yeah, he was lovely.
2: Really nice, and he helped us.
0: Yep.
2: Isn't he?
0: Yeah. Well, he's going to be on the show, actually. We're going to have a chat to Chris later as our guest in the cooking segment. He's going to do wow recipes. So how to cook,
2: what?
0: You know. Yeah. Rabbit.
2: Great,
0: he's going to talk about how to cook
2: it?
0: Rabbit. Yeah. So we'll do that. In fact, we should do some wow recipes now. 133 693. What's your wow recipe at home, just like Joy's cookies? We did pretty well. Oh, if anybody wants the recipe beforehand, maybe I can email it to them beforehand, Joy. I've got the recipe you've given to me. So what do you think? But they can see it on Instagram. It'll go up there in the next few days, you and me.
2: Yeah, whatever you think's good.
0: Okay.
2: That'll be great, Pat.
0: And how's your beautiful hubby going? Is he happy with you now becoming a superstar and a celebrity chef?
2: Yes, he thought it was great.
0: Yeah.
2: he said I really enjoyed it, which I did.
0: Yeah.
2: I said to him we had a lot of fun, you know, told him all about it and that.
0: Yeah, nice
2: and,
0: one.
2: And my girlfriends say, oh, they wish they had been there to see it all.
0: Yeah. Well, I spoke to the guys in E&S. Maybe we'll do another one there because it was so much fun. But we'll get with this one out. Thank you, Joy. We appreciate it. You can call us anytime, of course. And, we'll put the video up very soon. And for our listeners, you can email the program and we'll send you the recipe. And you can see it officially online very soon. 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And there you go, Joy. We'll send those recipes out. Maybe you can sign one, a special one. It can all be signed by Joy and Pat. I don't know what I'm talking about. Thanks, Joy. Good fun.
2: Thank you.
0: Good on you. No worries. And you can see the video on Instagram in the next few days. And that what we played on air, you can also see that right now. Just type in Pat Panetta on Insta and check it all out and we'll get the recipe to you. And if you want it beforehand, we can email that through. We'll just sort of attach and send it through to you. Now, big show this morning for your listening pleasure again. The Australia Overnight Blank Quiz returns. The News of the Week Blank Quiz is on the way. Your chance to pick up that prize thanks to Pestrol. Weird Science with Dr. Carl returns. Your brain rewires at various ages when you're 9, 32, 66 years old and 83 years old. Why is it so? What happens when your brain rewires or does something a bit different at those different stages of your life? Dr. Carl will talk about that and more when we talk science. Psychologist Sandy Ray is from the Today Show on Channel 9. She'll join us to discuss when you should end a friendship. That's coming up. Sport with Andrew Lucas, a big week of sport, including the NRL State of Origin, of course. We'll recap that and look at the current footy and rugby this weekend with sport, Andrew Lucas. Travel with Quentin Long. Our special guest with food is the chef from the E&S Kitchen. He'll talk to us about his wow recipes and how to cook rabbit and fresh gnocchi. That's on the way today. Welcome to the weekend with Olympia. Everyone's favourite girl from Brisbane, Olympia Kratowski, has a list of fun things to do around the nation. Plus, Olympia's observation is the perfect winter getaway to far North Queensland. That's coming up later on this morning with Olympia. All the news and information you need for a brand new day, including what's in the papers. It's a Shake It Off Saturday, your chance to win a prize, and your calls. 133-693 after this.
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0: 133-693 and the text line 0477-693-693. I'm Pat Panetta, Jay's here as well, and it's the weekend edition of Australia Overnight. Saturday, today, the 30th of May. And Phil's on the line in Epping. Hi there, Phil.
13: Hey, how you going, Pat?
0: Good, Phil.
13: Oh, mate, I'm just in a bit of a dream at the moment. My favourite players just kicked the winner at MCG last night now and beat the Cats by 4 points, mate.
0: That'll be the Carlton Blues?
13: Yeah.
0: There you go. 3 in a row for the Blues.
13: Yeah, flying.
0: So do you think... Oh, there you go. You got a Blues supporter in the booth there too, Phil. Gee, you've... They're all here. Actually, there's a few in the building, actually. There'll be a few happy Carlton supporters. So what's going on?
13: Well,
0: tell me.
13: With ground last night now, I suppose. I suppose Cripper, because he kicked the winner, but yeah. He's a lot of them. It was a real team effort, yeah.
0: Yeah, it's a good effort to beat Geelong as well.
13: They played really well as well. I mean, it would have been a hard game to lose, but it could have gone either way. I mean, you know, geez, we were a couple of points ahead or might have been behind with about 6 minutes to go. So could have gone either way, but it's good when you get the win, though. Great, yeah.
0: So Michael Voss left as coach 3 games ago, so you got the interim coach in the meantime. What's his name?
13: Who's coaching? Voss Fraser. He used to play at Collingwood, ruckman there.
0: Yeah, so he's won 3 in a row now. So is it the mindset because it's a freshen up because a new coach is there? And it just sort of sparks him into action.
13: New ideas, new game plan, positive attitude,
0: So it's not Michael Voss?
13: Oh, look, Voss was a champion, no doubt about him. He was a Brownlow medalist, so, yeah. It's just wasn't getting the message through, that's all, I suppose,
0: All right, good on you, Phil. No worries. Yeah, good game at the, was it the MCG? The Catters and the Blues. Lady Norma's here. Hi, Lady Norma.
14: Hi, Pat. I just wondered where the heck you've been. And now I know you're fraternising with beautiful women that can do everything.
0: She's so cute.
14: Did you make a movie or something? You
0: We just filmed it in the kitchen because we thought it was in the kitchen, well, of E&S, which is a place that sells beautiful kitchens. It was a delicious recipe, and it just happened. She phoned up, and I said, "Let's do this. Let's record this and put it on Instagram." And she's just she's gorgeous, Joy. You should, you'll see it when we put it up. But it's also there. There's also a video there for people to view now if they want to.
14: Yeah, well, it just sounds interesting, and I was going to tell you how sad. Who's your footy team anyway? Which you've told me before, but I can't remember.
0: Western Bulldogs.
14: Oh well. They're going to have to lift their game. But the other thing is, so are the Dockers. If they've got to cope with Carlton now.
0: Mm-hmm.
14: And, you know, they might be sitting pretty on the top, but they're going to have a bit of a battle.
0: They're playing Carlton next week, are they?
14: No, I have no idea. I'm not sure.
0: Okay.
14: They're playing next week. They're playing in my hometown, Bunbury. South.
0: Okay. An AFL game in Bunbury.
14: Yes.
0: Oh, man.
14: It's happening once. I think they did it last year. I think the Eagles may have played in Busselton.
0: Right.
14: And the Dockers, the Bunburians are doing up the oval.
0: It's
14: called Hands Oval. And, wow, everybody is so excited.
0: Yeah.
14: Because so many Bunburians are Docker supporters. And the other ones are Eagles, so there's going to be a big fight in Bunbury next weekend.
0: Well, if you live in WA, it's either the Dockers or the Eagles, isn't it?
14: That's it. That's what I mean.
0: Yeah, you can't barrack for anybody else.
14: Yeah, but the fact is, the Eagles don't like the Dockers, and I'm not sure whether it's vice versa.
0: Yep, yep.
14: But I'm not sure who they're playing in Bunbury. It could be. I think they're playing Essendon this weekend somewhere. I'm not sure where that is.
0: So do people from Perth drive to Bunbury to watch the game? I guess they do.
14: Oh, yeah. Oh, of course.
0: Yeah, right.
14: Oh, some of my friends have booked into the motels and hotels and everything.
0: Yeah, right.
14: Oh, they don't miss the Dockers when they're playing over here, that's for sure.
0: That's a good idea. Is it a big arena, a big footy ground, lots of...
14: No. Well, Bunbury, you've been over here. Yeah. Bunbury's, it's a fairly big town, but they didn't have a very good footy oval.
0: Mm.
14: Well, it's an old one, you know. You didn't have a, arena and everything like they have now and undercover. You have to sit out in the open and sit around. But apparently they have lifted the oval a fair bit to what it used to be.
0: Okay, I didn't realise they'd be playing AFL games in Bunbury. That's pretty cool, in 2026.
14: Yep. They tried it out last year, and I think the Eagles played in a country town anyway. I can't remember where it was.
0: Yeah. There you go.
14: But anyway, I just thought I'd have a go at you because you're getting out there and become famous with all these lady chefs.
0: And I still haven't come to WA. I will. We have to do one too when I come and see you in Perth. I keep saying
14: that. You've got to do that. You have to.
0: I will. Yeah.
14: And I hope I'm still alive when you do it because I want to go to the show.
0: Yeah. Okay. But we'll have to do a round trip. We'll have to do a tour with the show. I've spoken to them already about Brisbane. Adelaide's a bit harder through 5AA. That's not part of the network, but we might do something in Adelaide. We'll see how we go, Lady Norma, but love WA, love Perth, especially, and Bunbury too, down south. So gorgeous. Dylan in Pakenham. Hi, Dylan.
15: Good morning, Pat. Hope you're having a beautiful morning so far.
0: Thank you. Same to you.
15: That's good. I'd like to bring up, I got my first pair of UGG boots last Tuesday, and apparently they were in fashion in the 1970s from my mum and dad that told me, and they're out of fashion now, but I don't believe that because I see a lot of people walking around with UGG boots, and they're quite nice and comfortable and keep you warm and toasty in winter. And,
0: So where'd you get them from? A market? We used to go to the market and get the UGG boots and moccasins and that sort of stuff.
15: Oh, nice. I got them from the UGG store.
0: The UGG store.
15: Yeah.
0: Okay. So your first pair of UGG boots, how old are you, Dylan?
15: 34.
0: It's taking you 34 years to discover the UGG boot. They're awesome.
15: I did get a pair of moccasins from Peter Alexander, and they were quite comfortable.
0: What's the weather for it? Have you got them on now?
15: Yes, I do. Yeah,
0: yeah, you got to put them on. Yeah. Well, they've always been cool. You've got to own it. They're sort of you couldn't go out with your UGG boots, but there was a time that you could go, you know, leave the house with your UGGies. And they became quite cool. So you just wear them, Dylan. Wear them with pride.
15: Thank you.
0: Good
15: for
0: on
15: that.
0: You, mate. Thank you. 133-693, whatever's on your mind. New UGG boots? We want to know about it. 133-693. Chris in Broadmeadows. Hi, Chris.
16: Hello, Pat. I was talking to my community centre chef today. I played him in a game of pool. I didn't realise he was a very good pool player. I won the first three games. First game I won by 7 balls. I just potted out 6 balls on the first shot, and then the next shot I just closed up. But when I played him, I didn't realise, because he's stuck in the kitchen most of the time at our community centre, and he's a really nice player. And you swear he had an Irish accent, and funny enough, he's American, has no Irish in him or Irish ancestry, and never been to Ireland. But you swear he had an Irish accent, but he's actually American. Yeah. But I sometimes talking about cooking, because I worked in 5 different kitchens over a kitchen and assistant cook, head cook was required. I was the Australian chef at the John Curtin Hotel. And I worked at Jimmy Watson's in the Italian city, Lygon Street. That's on the west side of Lygon Street, heading off just before you get to Elgin Street. And when I was working with a sous chef, that's a sous, it's a bit like a supervisor chef, or one of the lead chefs. And her name was Chrissy, and my name was Chrissy. We both had the same surname.
0: There you go. That's the synergies.
16: Can I also tell you, I, with my chef at the community. He's been here about 4 or 5 years, maybe longer. And I get some refresher tips. There's things I haven't done for a while. I just got to just get my finger idea with the oven. But, yeah, when you're talking about making peanut butter crackle, was it?
0: Yeah, the peanut butter cookies.
16: Yeah, well, I was sort of thinking I'd like to get a couple of those silvery hot oven trays or Burberry trays and make some cream or scotch potatoes again.
0: Right, cream or scotch potatoes in a baking
16: tray. Yeah, they're mostly done the same way. Now, people might figure cream potatoes as in when you do mashed potato, you put milk and a bit of cream in it. But that you could call it that too. But what it is, you blanch, you get A-grade potatoes are the medium size. You get a good handful. The big rule, once you make the homegrown chips, they're B-grade, and the small potatoes, I call them butter potatoes, they're C-grade. But you get the medium size one, or even the really big ones too, I suppose. And you peel them in whole, and you blanch them, which means to half boil them, not rot, make them soft, but just half boil them. And you cut them in sleeves, maybe about 4 millimetres each. You cut them all the way through after they've already been blanched, and cool them down just a bit, and lay them in one of those, you know, those silvery sort of bain-marie. You know, when the servery trays, those silvery trays, or for the bain-marie.
0: It's a bit flimsy, you can bend it, that sort of tray.
16: And you pour some cream over it, a milk base,
0: right.
16: A bit of cream over it. You can put some paprika,
0: right.
16: Some of those greeny sort of stuff I just can't think of on top of it, but I'm just going to get my thinking ideas again. That's cream potato, but if you do without the milk, the milk base, or just small milk base down the bottom, and no cream and all that, and you just put a bit of paprika and stuff and then some things. I just got to ask him the right question, maybe a bit of extra virgin olive oil and stuff. And you sort of like brown them as in that's called scotch potato, but some people may have these names for very different ways they do it. There's no two things, but you ever notice with chefs, there's no standard dress code with them, because I worked with one of the biggest chefs in the world. He was only filling in at a company I was working with, and he was working under the name of Jacques Paul. His real name was Jean Jacques, as in J-E-A-M, but John, my French is not the best. And he was the chef de parter. He would wear the whole black outfits instead of the white chef's jacket or checkered trousers, black trousers, white trousers and that. And when you ever see him wearing all black, if they've got red pop buttons down the front of the shoes, they just pop out and keep it together. That's bistro. An orangey yellow colour is tandoori. Light blue is seafood, but dark blue is deep marine or something like that. Yeah.
0: Right. Well, yeah,
16: and
0: I guess
16: green
0: it's sort
16: is
0: of
16: vegetarian
0: a,
16: or something like that.
0: It's but a
16: or
0: bit
16: salad
0: ceremonial to be in the kitchen, and you got to wear the right uniform. You know, if you're a sous chef in particular. I think it's important to honour the role of the head chef or whatever environment you're in, which makes me think about, we'll be talking politics this morning, the role of the Prime Minister. It should be respected and it's sacrosanct. And also Parliament. There's certain behaviour in Parliament. And as you'll know, there was Angus Taylor swearing at the Prime Minister this week in question time. It was a heated debate about the budget. And it was off mic. He apologised for it. So do you think it was

0: to reveal itself page by page as the leader of the opposition. So maybe they're cutting through. Maybe they're cutting through because there's a debate about this and also the budget, and they might be able to re-establish themselves, the Liberal Party, as the party of low tax, the party of aspiration, the party of a smaller government, while the ALP go for this massive tax grab with the budget. So this is the voice of Terry Barnes talking about that very point, the swearing in Parliament, Angus Taylor referring to Anthony Albanese as a arrogant prick. Here we go.
1: Well, it's unparliamentary, but as I saw, I think a few years ago, I think in a court case, similar, I think the same word was actually used in by somebody, and they were sacked or brought up for obscene language or whatever. I can't remember the details now, but I did. But effectively, the judge ruled that it was normal Australian usage and therefore not offensive. So, in general usage, it's okay, but in Parliament, no, it's not. It's unparliamentary. And but the fact that Angus Taylor said it, I think it actually did him a favour, because he spent all Friday explaining why. Why Anthony Albanese is, in his view, an arrogant you-know-what. And certainly, as Mr. Taylor pointed out, people out in the voter land since the budget have been saying rather stronger things about the Prime Minister. So it really was quite mild. And in a sense, it was a heat-of-the-moment thing, and probably he shouldn't have said it, and it may have looked to the government on the other side that he was under a bit of pressure, Angus Taylor, but I think it's actually working in his favour. And it's just reminding people that the Prime Minister is not the flavour of the month.
0: Has Angus Taylor found his mojo, do you think? This is something which has cut through and people talking about, as you say, it seems to be working for him. But just in general, do you think he's... we spoke about this when he started. People didn't know much about him, but maybe the story would unfold, you know, page by page, and... then he would sort of find his mojo, or you know, hit his straps in a way.
1: Well, I think he is. I mean, look, he's charisma challenged. There's no question about that. He's not the most interesting character you'd see in the political firmament, but he's earnest. He's decent. He's very intelligent. And I think he has real-world experience that the people on the other side, especially the Prime Minister and the Treasurer, just don't have in terms of growing a business, running a business, helping a business, which he's done in his private sector career. But I think he's also realised that if he's going to fight Labor on the one side and One Nation on the other, and actually carve out a future existence for the Liberal and National parties as the coalition, that you have to actually do it by contesting the battle of ideas, not the battle of personalities or egos. And I think the budget reply a fortnight ago really laid down markers for a differentiating of the coalition from both Labor and One Nation, and gives the Liberals especially something to talk about. And talking about being the party of lower taxation, being the party of smaller government, getting back to the Liberal roots, getting back to what Sir Robert Menzies actually founded the Liberal Party to be.
0: Terry Barnes talking about the swearing in Parliament, and the question, has Angus Taylor, the Liberal leader, the new leader, is he finding his mojo? On the text, this one coming through, if Albo doesn't want to be called an arrogant you-know-what, don't act like one. He reminds me of Dan Andrews, says this text. We're back after the break.
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3: 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I think Tim Mander should now be drafted. Tim, get fit over the next couple of weeks. Tim Mander, a great referee for Game 2.
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3: I think Tim Mander back on the pitch in Melbourne in a couple of weeks' time would be exactly what the game needs. 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
6: Weekends on Australia Overnight. Great to have your company. I'm Pat Panetta, as we take your calls across the nation into the wee small hours, 133693, and your chance to win a prize now, thanks to Pestrol, in a segment we call I See It, I Hear It, But I Don't Believe It.
7: I see it, I hear it, but
8: I don't believe it.
6: What's your nomination? Something you've seen or heard this week, but you don't believe it. 133693. It made you fall off your chair thinking, I don't believe this. What's going on? 133693. I see it, I hear it, but I don't believe it. We'll put you in the running for the prize, thanks to Pestrol. This week I heard about comedian Andy Lee. It was early in the week. It was a news story, marrying his beautiful fiancée, but their wedding vows, he's removed the word forever from the wedding vows. I've got to hear somewhere the article. Because he says he doesn't believe in forever. And in the article, Andy Lee says, well, you know, we'll get married, but if down the road she gets a bit bored or there's a better offer, you know, I don't want to be hanging around if she feels that way. I see it, I hear it, but I don't believe it, Andy.
7: I hear it, but
8: I don't believe it.
7: Thanks very much.
6: Now, we know nothing's forever, but at the beginning, you know, you'd at least have that in your mind that it's forever. Don't start sort of backing out before you start. I see it, I hear it, but I don't believe it. What's your nomination? 133693, something you've come across this week that you've heard or you've seen, but you don't believe it. John in Melbourne. Hi, John.
9: Morning, Pat. How are you?
6: I'm good, John.
9: I really like your idea of your national round Australia tour, taking a show on the road. I'm sure 5AA would have you okay. in their studio. Lachlan Murdoch is a big fan, I'm sure, at Nova. So I think that, but of course, you know, it is tapped in that we're all listening to, whether it is 3AW or 2GB or 6PR or 4BC. So, Pat, the interview with Terry, I would have to disagree. I mean, I think Angus Taylor has stacks of charisma. If you compare him to the alternative being Anthony Albanese, who is, I find, barely coherent at times and certainly has zero charisma. I mean, if to answer your question about see it, don't believe it, I mean, we know that we can't believe a single thing that Labor says anymore, because it's Labor lie after Labor lie. And we know that that is the case, because this horrific budget, this horror budget, which seeks to slash at increased taxes on all Australians, is an unfair budget. It's been a catastrophic budget. And whether it's in Victoria with Jacinta Allen, you know, that toxic Dan Andrews government, and people in Melbourne know that in 183 days, the only way to get rid of that government is to vote Liberal. That's the only way. That is the only way. Mm. You know, whether it's a vote for Teal or a vote for One Nation, that's just going to give you three more years of Labor. And that's not the way to get rid of the worst government in Australia's history okay. and the worst toxic, lying Prime Minister right. we've ever had okay. in Anthony Albanese.
6: Who yes. Look, there's been, it's intensified. The backlash to the budget has intensified during the week around the capital gains tax and negative gearing. And yes, it was a broken promise, especially when it comes to the capital gains tax. There's a promise that it won't happen, and it has happened. You know, whether you're a small investor or somebody larger, they're framing it that they're sort of taxing the rich. And the reality is, I mean, this capital gains tax is not just on homes, it's on all investments. And people of all, young, old, the whole spectrum, you know, have investments in this space. So it's really framing it that way is demonising, well, the rich or trying to reframe exactly what's happening. Terry Barnes, I asked him the question about the budget and the debate that continues on 2.5 weeks after they released the budget. They're trying to get it through Parliament. And Terry Barnes spoke about the intensity of the debate and the backlash towards the government and their ability to sell the changes and explain it to the voter. Here's Terry Barnes.
10: Well, certainly in Parliament, I think it's been a draw because I think the opposition hasn't really scored any new blows on the government. But on the other hand, the government has looked very sneaky, very dodgy, and very incapable of explaining what it's actually trying to do with the measures, particularly around capital gains tax and negative gearing, particularly in terms of what it claims is getting more younger people into home ownership. Their Treasury Secretary, Jenny Wilkinson, actually said it probably wouldn't do that. Actually, the main reason for doing it, she said in a speech the other day, was to, quote unquote, you have to get revenue from somewhere. So as far as she's concerned, as far as the Treasury's concerned, it's a tax grab. It's actually trying to, tax the rich, as they say it, but that's the problem. I think the Labor Party assumed that people who have investment houses, people who are trying to build up their wealth through capital gains by investment, by entrepreneurship, and of course people with trusts are all rich people. They're not. They're both they're a whole range of people, aspirational strugglers, ordinary mum and dad investors, but also young people as well as old people, and certainly everybody's feeling the pinch from this budget. But that breach of trust in the first place, when the never ever that was insisted on for both CGT and negative gearing for years after the Labor lost in the 2019 election, which just tossed out the window. People aren't forgetting that either.
11: Governments need tax and revenue to do their job, but it's not as easy as just, as you've described there, grabbing tax, a tax grab. I mean, if you're forming a budget, you're thinking about the plan for a nation, you're thinking about strategically encouraging productivity and the economy's got to move in the right direction. All these moving parts when it comes to creating a budget for our nation so we can all win in the end, it just seems like someone's just gone, you know, where can we get the money from? Let's just grab money. And this is going to, you know, do the opposite, just bring things to a grinding halt if we're not careful.
10: Well, that's right. I mean, the government is got a big deficit. It's promising effectively from the budget, not getting back to surplus for another decade. It's a real economic mess, a real budgetary mess. But the other side of it is I think the government and Labor were genuinely concerned about home ownership as they saw it, particularly in terms of young people getting into the market. But what they've come up with, what Treasury has come up with, is not going to do that. The Treasury itself admits it in terms of its own modelling, that it would not make a big difference in terms of the number of houses available to be bought. In terms of other modelling that have been done by various industry groups since the budget, it looks like we'd be going backwards, particularly home prices would, you know, in terms of the values of houses, be going backwards, which is another incentive for people to hold on to them, not sell them on and not open up the market. So it's, again, it's probably one of the great budget failures of the last three or four decades.
11: I hate to bring up the Voice campaign, but it reminds me of that with the government. Mr Albanese and the government said, trust us, there's no detail here, it's just the vibe of it all. Don't worry your little head about it, we'll work it out. So when it comes to capital gains tax and negative gearing, they just hoped that nobody would bother or notice because, you know, don't you worry about that. We'll just do what we like and, look over there. Don't you think it's the same sort of thing?
10: Well, it's a bit more sophisticated than that, but I do see what you're saying. I think they thought it would go one way, but they didn't think about the unintended consequences. They didn't think about the fact, for instance, with capital gains tax, that if you put a minimum 30% capital gains tax on everything, and that's what the package is all about, that affects all types of investments, not just investment houses. That means that if you actually start a business and you sell it and you make a profit, a capital gain on it, that 30% would be going to the government, which is why we've been having all those social media memes with the Prime Minister sort of popping up as the new silent partner in all these businesses. But really, again, I think this is a question of the quality of the budget, but also a question of the quality of how it's being sold and explained, because the only way to succeed in politics is to explain, to actually get people to understand what you're doing and why you're doing it, how it works, and if you can't explain it simply, you're in trouble. And when I think one of the ministers in Question Time on Thursday said to the opposition, well, go and ask your tax accountant about it, that's the point. If you have to go and ask a professional to unpack it for you, to unwind it and explain it to you, then it's just not worth politically doing, because it's the great, I say great in terms of political nous, Paul Keating once said about the GST when John Hewson was pushing it, if you don't understand it, don't vote for it.
6: Terry Barnes on the backlash intensifying with the budget, and we'll discuss that later on in the program. 133693, you can phone now if you like to, but there's more of that will be later. Linda has texted through and she says, enough on the budget. She wants to lighten it up. Thanks for your text there, Linda. Bruce says, yes, Anthony Albanese lied to the people about 50 times when it comes to the capital gains tax. Thank you, Bruce. Dano of Camberwell, great game from a Geelong supporter. So it was a great game, but the Blues coming home in the end against the Cats. And Michael, you need to earn respect if you lie to the Australian public about your policies during an election. You do the opposite to what you promised, then you don't deserve respect, says Michael on the text. Some more calls after this.
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6: And we're going to Perth now where Laz is on the line. Hi there, Laz.
21: How you going, Pat?
6: Good, hey, Laz.
21: You were talking before about far north Queensland.
6: Yeah.
21: And I'm not long retired, and I travel this country far and wide, right? And I love looking at stickers on the back of cars, right? Mm-hmm. And there's some amazing ones. The best one is in the Northern Territory, and I see you.
6: Yes.
21: In the NT, right?
6: Right. I see you in the NT. Yeah, right. Yeah. There you go. There's some word economy for you.
21: Oh, my God. They're all over the back of bumper bars. Yeah, unbelievable.
6: Yeah, nice one.
21: And when you see it, you know, some parts in bold and some parts in the lower one. And people in the NT are very proud. But I'm talking about stickers, okay?
6: Yeah.
21: So we got a sticker here. It's called Wax It.
6: Mm-hmm.
21: And that's WA Exit. And you know, you
6: Brexit. Yeah, right. WA Exit.
21: Yes, there's a play on that. Wax It. Okay.
6: Yeah. Okay.
21: And you've lived over here, so you know what it means.
6: Yep.
21: Because West Aussies, we want to be our own country.
6: Yes. You want to break away from the rest of it because you've got plenty of money. You're so rich with mining revenue, and you don't have to give any to the eastern states, and you could just be your own little world there. There you are. What do you reckon?
21: On Shakespeare Hire in Perth. Todd Johnson.
6: Yeah. Oh yeah, I know Todd.
21: He's great. He's great.
6: Yeah.
21: And he has quizzes, music, and this and that and the other. And you don't win a prize. You win you win what he calls diddly squat.
6: Right. The kudos of winning. You could tell all your friends that you won with Todd on 6PR. Nice one. Thanks, Laz. We'll take a break and come back with some more calls. And also the blank quiz is on the way. Australia Overnight.
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6: 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And the blank quiz is on the way. That's your chance to win a prize. But to give us the news, here's a bit of Mariah Carey. Here we go.

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2: Hello, I'm Hugh Phillips. The property industry claims Labor's tax changes will lead to less supply, higher rents, and fewer jobs. Federal politics editor Michael Packey.
3: The backlash against the Albanese government's tax changes continues, with Master Builders, the Property Council and Real Estate Institute releasing a joint statement claiming that reining in capital gains and negative gearing will do little to lift housing supply and could see rents increase by $9 a week. Danita Warne from Master Builders is urging Labor to go back to the drawing board.
4: We want to see everyone accommodated. This does not do that.
3: Senior Minister Mark Butler has told Seven the findings are skewed and don't reflect reality.
5: We'll back the officials in Treasury who are employed by the public to do this modelling.
3: But the government's own head of Treasury admits the changes won't improve supply and are really designed to raise revenue. Michael Packey, Canberra.
2: A former rugby league player has been charged, accused of an armed robbery and shooting at a Melbourne shopping centre over 30 years ago. 78-year-old Gary Sullivan played for the Newtown Jets and represented Australia in the World Cup in the 1970s. Police say in 1994 he shot and injured two Armour Guard officers and a Good Samaritan, making off with $80,000 in cash. There are calls for an overhaul of whistleblower protections after auditing giant KPMG admitted it failed an employee who spoke up about corruption. The company's chief executive, Andrew Yates, and auditing partner, Julian McPherson, have resigned effective immediately after concerns about misusing client data and faking invoices were swept under the carpet. Human Rights Law Centre Associate Legal Director Kieran Pender says the federal government is letting whistleblowers down.
6: The biggest gap in the Australian whistleblowing landscape right now is the absence of a body to oversee and enforce whistleblowing laws and support whistleblowers. That's why we have for many years been calling on the federal government to establish a whistleblower protection authority, a one-stop shop to protect and support whistleblowers.
2: Former Prime Minister Tony Abbott says his focus is on making the Liberal Party competitive again. Mr. Abbott has been elected unopposed as the party's new federal president. The position is voluntary and comes at a time when the Liberals are struggling in the polls and losing seats. And electrical workers at BHP's iron ore port in WA's far north will vote on whether to go ahead with work stoppages. The electrical trade union has been in failed talks with the mining giant for 6 months, calling for improved pay and conditions.
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2: In AFL action, Carlton have triumphed over Geelong 12-16-88 to 12-12-84.
7: Carlton are going to hang on and win. The crowd is absolutely heaving. Siren and Carlton win. They win their third in a row. Josh Fraser, the Messiah.
2: While Saints midfielder Sam Flanders will miss the remainder of the 2026 season with a ruptured Achilles, Flanders sustained the injury in a loss to Hawthorn last Thursday night. In NRL, the Sharks have defeated the Seagulls 28 points to 22. The Crusaders have beaten the Hurricanes in its Super Rugby showdown, 47 points to 14. And at the NBA playoffs, the San Antonio Spurs have beaten the Oklahoma City Thunder to level their series at 3-3.
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2: Checking your weather around the country. Sydney, cloud clearing and 21 degrees. Melbourne, showers increasing with a top of 18 degrees. Brisbane, sunny with a high of 23 degrees. Canberra, partly cloudy with a high of 15 degrees. Perth, showers increasing and windy with a top of 21 degrees. Darwin, 30 degrees and sunny. And showers expected in Adelaide, reaching 17 degrees.
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22: Across the nation, Australia Overnight weekends. I'm Pat Panetta. It's Saturday morning, the 30th of May, 2026. So what's on your mind, Australia? 133-693 is my phone number and the text line 0477-693-693. Gavin is on the line. G'day, Gavin.
23: Hey, Pat. How are you, mate?
22: Yeah, I'm good, Gavin.
23: Yeah, you're doing a good job, mate.
22: Thank you, mate. You're in the car. What's going on?
23: I'm in the truck, actually, just about to finish up. So, did you see the news tonight with that accident on the Westgate Freeway?
22: No, I didn't. What's happened?
23: Right. Well, it wasn't a big accident, but the actual guy was holding onto the bonnet of a removalist van.
22: Mm-hmm.
23: And he drove off for so many kilometres, and the traffic was backed up for a long time because his car was still left on the freeway.
22: Right.
23: It's on Channel 7 News tonight, yeah.
22: Okay.
23: And they've got footage of this guy hanging onto the bonnet.
22: The bonnet of a delivery van on the Westgate Freeway.
23: Yes. Yeah.
22: So how did he end up? That's the front of the car. The bonnet's the front of the car, isn't it? How did he end up? We'll just get up there. How did that happen? And his car was still left by the side of the road.
23: Yes. Yes.
22: Right.
23: And the traffic was backed up for ages. And the police had to stop and close a lane or a couple of lanes off.
22: Gee.
23: While they recovered this guy.
22: So was it inbound or outbound? Was it going out of the city into the city?
23: It was outbound around Grieve Parade.
22: Right, Grieve Parade, outbound.
23: Grieve Parade,
22: it's already over the bridge. Okay, down that way. So it's some sort of road rage incident. He's jumped on the car. He's got out of his car and approached the van. Gee, and he's hung on. Gee, he's keen.
23: Hang on. have you actually got the footage of it?
22: We can see here, what's that one, Jay? No. We can see images, man arrested after dramatic car chase through. Can you see this one, Jay, just right there? Images of Westgate Freeway, man on car. Right there. There you go. Okay. Yeah. Oh, gee. No, I shouldn't be bloody lighthearted. So the red car's completely smashed up.
23: Yeah,
22: Oh, it's an old one.
23: I didn't see that. Oh, yeah.
22: Right, we're getting pictures online, but maybe we need to just put in the date. Anyway, so the traffic, do you reckon it's cleared up by now?
23: Oh, yeah, that was early this afternoon. I think it was around about 1 o'clock.
22: Oh, is that right? Oh, there you go.
23: Yeah.
22: Yeah. Oh, I was in my studio getting ready for this. Here we go, man. Melbourne's West to the camera. Yeah. Okay. We'll find it. There you go.
23: Yep.
22: Some road rage. Yeah. Someone's texted through. Yeah, gee, it's aggression out there. And, yeah, boy.
23: Yeah, and this guy was actually hanging onto the front of it.
22: Gee.
23: And, like, he was kind of running to, like, hold on.
22: Gee, it's like a movie.
23: Like, have you seen it? Can you see it?
22: No. We can't get it. Right. Gee, how are we going in here? Here we go, multi-car pile-up. There's so many things online and on YouTube. Anyway, yeah. We'll find it. When it comes to cars and these sorts of things, we'll have to find the right one. We don't want to do the wrong one. We can see a news bulletin there. Yep. Anyway, all right, we'll look at it. We'll get it. I can see another one there. No, that's not it. All these horrific car accidents. Okay, Gavin, we'll check it out. Very interesting. That's today blocking up the Westgate Freeway, a road rage incident. Peter in Port Melbourne. Hi there, Peter.
12: Good morning, Pat. How are you going?
22: Yeah, pretty good. Pretty good, Peter.
12: I heard you talk about Albanese and his new tax with that guy.
22: Terry Barnes?
12: Sorry. Terry Barnes. And he keeps on saying, and you keep on pushing the fact that Albanese is going to make it harder for people to collect all these new houses and all these new tax.
22: Yeah.
12: Why don't you look at the big picture, Pat? The big picture is this, Pat. No one is going to be losing any dollar that they've already got. This is for the future. And I've rang up a few times regarding this thing, and the fact is this, Pat. We cannot have growth what we've had since 1999 when the tax break was given, marked up to 50%. Since then, Pat, houses have gone up 400%, Pat. I'm 41. I bought my first property in 04, 05. I can't remember exactly what it was. It was $80,000 for a block of land. Now you're looking at $500,000 for that same size block. It's gone up to $1,200 to $1,300 a square meter, Pat.
22: Yep.
12: It was a quarter of that price back in that day. So if you fast forward another 25 years, projectedly, the house will be worth $4 million what they're worth now, $1 million.
22: Yep.
12: So how are we going to stop the growth, what everyone is hoping for and is demanding with the capital gains tax discount? So, so if the tax is changed with the capital gains tax and there's no growth, how are people going to be paying tax? Explain that to me, please.
22: Well, I think I get your question. If there's no growth, how will they be paying tax? So the value of the home goes down, so they'll be paying less tax. Is that what you mean?
12: Yes, Pat.
22: Right.
12: So people do choose to sell. Now, the thing is, Pat, the last 25 years, the government has given you the incentive to go buy a house. Now, the government is hoping for house prices to go up to collect more stamp duty revenue, which is fair enough. But the fact is this, that they've had a double-dipping scenario with negative gearing plus capital gains tax. As I use negative gearing negative gearing at the moment. So I haven't sold anything at the moment. But when I do go sell, all I've got to do is get it valued by the end of July next year. And anything going forward, you'll be taxed at a higher margin and with the CPI system that they've got going forward.
22: Yep.
12: So if anyone's complaining the fact that they're actually going to lose money, they're in cahoots because the media and you guys are feeding the wrong information.
22: So how do you feel about the value of your properties going down? So you're saying you don't want growth, you want negative growth, you want the what you own now, so that your wealth is reducing. It's going backwards. So you're saying you're using negative gearing and you've got, obviously, rental properties. So they are worth less now, Peter. They are going down. You sell them, you are losing money.
12: They only go down if you sell, Pat. When everyone says during the COVID, during COVID, when everyone was crying, when the share market dropped, every expert was saying, just don't sell.
22: Right.
12: That's what everyone was saying to us.
22: So
12: don't sell. What do you want to sell
22: Anthony Albanese is saying that he is doing all this to allow others to access the property market. Now, you're telling me you're not going to sell your home and no one's going to sell their home. So hang on a tick. That means people can't access the property market because the value's gone down on their home and they can't buy one. So that doesn't stack up either. Justin's in Frankston. Hi, Justin. G'day, Justin.
0: Sorry, just a mouthful of crackers.
22: Oh, he's on the crackers. Cheese and crackers.
0: Yeah. No, it's just water crackers.
22: Yeah, oh, nice. Anything on there? Bit of spread, bit of butter? Just going into the crackers.
0: Yeah.
22: All right, mate.
0: Now, you're talking about could have, I don't believe it or something?
22: Yeah, I see it. Here we go, Jay. I see it, I hear it, but I don't believe it.
13: I see it, I hear it, but I don't believe it.
22: Thanks very much, Austin. What do you got for me, Justin?
0: Well, okay, so State of Origin, game one, right? New South Wales and Queensland.
22: Yes.
0: I cannot believe that New South Wales came from 20 points to 6 down to win 22 points to 20.
22: It's the biggest comeback in State of Origin history from the New South Wales Blues. Yep.
0: Yes, and going along the lines of the State of Origin, the New South Wales women's team have become the only women's, well, actually the only Australian women's rugby league team to beat Queensland 3-0. It's the first time in history.
22: There you go. Yeah, they played on Thursday night, didn't they, the women? And was it Tuesday night for the other game? Yeah, there you go. So they're both game one, yeah, the State of Origin.
0: No.
22: Oh,
0: so
22: the women game three.
0: Yes, so New South Wales won that one. And New South Wales won the first game in the State of Origin for men. So I see it, I hear it, but I don't believe it.
22: Thanks, Justin. Our expert is Andrew Lucas, a sport report with Andrew. Thanks, Justin. And we'll look at the State of Origin and also the NRL and AFL for this weekend. The blank quiz, your chance to win a prize. Phone now, 133-693. The prize is thanks to Pestrol. It's the Pestrol Rodent Free Max. You plug it in, no chemicals or poison, switch it on, little blinky lights, and it sends a sound of like a pulse through the wires of your home, and the rats and mice don't like that sound, so they leave. It's called the Pestrol Rodent Free Max. That's the prize for you to win. Phone now, 133-693. It's called the News of the Week Blank Quiz. Various stories from the week news. How many questions? 9 questions. Last person standing gets the prize. For example, a former AFL player and coach who became an inspiration for his fight against MND, blank, passed away during the week of motor neuron disease. He was aged 65. That's the first question. So the blank quiz, fill in the blank, get the question, and then win the prize. Phone now to play, 133-693.
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4: That's 133-693.
22: So, 9 questions. Last person standing gets the prize. The News of the Week blank quiz. And Paul is first. Hi there, Paul.
5: Hey, mate. How you doing?
22: Going well, Paul. Number one, former AFL player and coach who became an inspiration for his fight against MND, blank, died this week. He passed away of motor neuron disease. He was aged 65. Who was the great man that we lost this week?
5: Don't ask me anything but AFL, even though I'm in Melbourne. What's his name? Dennis? No. Romano, I tried with Dennis.
22: Well, your D in the surname.
5: There
22: you go, Paul.
5: Good luck to my next person.
22: Okay, we'll get back on. It's a rolling quiz, so last person gets the prize. 133-693. Mark in Stall. Hi, Mark.
6: Top of the morning, Pat. Just before we get on to Neil Danaher, I heard Angus Taylor mention apparently, allegedly, a naughty word. But we've got the best potty mouth in Canberra. It's called Lydiot Four.
22: Well, that's right. He's not the first politician to use it.
6: And they don't go on about her. That's right.
22: Yeah, yeah. That's a point. Yeah, that's right. Well, we did talk about her disrespectful behaviour in Parliament. But all signs get a bit sides get a bit carried away with their language sometimes. Neil Danaher, number one. You just said it there, Mark. Well done. His courage made him a symbol for the fight against MND. He passed away during the week. He was 65. Number two. In the blank quiz, funny man Andy Lee's banning the word blank from his wedding vows to Rebecca Harding. Andy Lee's pretty laid back when it comes to his wedding, but he's enforcing one condition on his vows to Rebecca. The comedian, TV podcast author, so I'm reading the article here, said that he's not sold on one word. I hate the word blank, he says. I don't like the
6: forever.
22: Idea of blank forever. There you go. Thanks for me out of my misery.
6: What a clam. Article. What a goose.
22: Well, it's a
6: what
22: bit.
6: What bother at all?
22: Well, to say that, he goes on to say, I don't like the idea that my wedding vows either, because if Beck becomes unhappy and finds a better model, then it's a better option for her. So before he starts, he's sort of saying to her, well, if you get sick
6: well,
22: of me, you're goner.
6: Why do it?
22: Yeah, well, anyway. There you
6: clam.
22: Go. Number three for you at the blank quiz. This week, the first EV and first sedan was revealed or released by blank, the Lucci, four-door super sedan, capable of going 0 to 100Ks in 2.5 seconds. Who's the blank? What model released this Lucci car?
6: Was it? It's going to be a 50-50. It's either going to be Ferrari or Lamborghini. God, Jesus, a shocking blue.
22: Have a go. Which one? Come on, Marcus.
6: Lamborghini.
22: Oh, Amber. It was a 50-50 punt. It wasn't Lamborghini, Amber, in Adelaide. What's the car, the Lucci? It was the other one he mentioned. Amber?
7: Oh, God.
22: The EV? The Lucci.
7: That one. The other one he mentioned.
22: Yeah, do you remember? not Lamborghini, four-door super sedan capable of 0 to 100 km. It's pretty special. Costs a lot of money. We'd be driving around, you and me, to be zipping around. It's a sedan, actually.
7: It's all I've been thinking about is Neil Danaher, because that's such a sad story, and it's close to my heart, being an AFL girl. And, of course, up in Sydney, you're all NRL, and I just had that on my mind.
22: Yes.
7: God, and he said it.
22: He said it out loud.
7: Mm. Okay. I know he's...
22: All right, no worries. Get back on 133693. We call this the blank quiz to win the prize, and we're going to Preston now. Peter's there. G'day, Peter.
2: G'day, Pat.
22: Did you hear about this electric vehicle, the very first EV to be released by blank? It's the Lucci, a four-door super... Lucci? Yeah, super sedan. My daughter's a Lucia. We call her Lucci. What car model or brand released this EV during the week?
2: That was a Ferrari.
22: It was a Ferrari. Number four. Oh, this is the audio blank that we got here. Okay, Jay's going to play this for you. Now, this audio was a viral video during the week. Can you identify who is in this video and what's happening? Peter, have a listen.
8: Are you listening?
9: Yes.
8: Stay where you are. Okay. Don't push in on me.
9: Sure.
8: I'll come to you.
9: Sure.
8: Okay, everybody's
9: sure.
8: Space.
9: Okay, sure.
8: As soon as somebody's a dick, go.
9: Okay.
8: You got me?
9: Yes.
8: Clear?
9: Yes, sir.
22: He doesn't muck around, does he? Can you hear that? It's a bit of background noise.
2: I could. That was Russell Crowe.
22: Yeah, that's right. He captured him being stern and telling autograph seekers to back off. He was in France. Here we go, number four.
2: That's the Korean burger.
22: What's that?
10: Sorry?
22: Oh, okay. Oh, he's ordering some food. A Korean burger. Oh, that sounds nice. Where are you, Peter? Oh, I want one of those ones. Oh, is he hung up on us? Is he still there? He was doing well. Oh, he's gone. Peter? Oh, what a show. He's ordering. Where would you get a Korean burger? Sound like he's in the drive-thru. Sounds good. Yeah, oh, yeah, maybe. Vanessa. Hi, Vanessa.
11: Hi, good morning.
22: Hi, Vanessa. Number five. The other guy just dropped out. What's the blank in this news headline from the week? Lionel Messi to lead blank at his sixth World Cup. What's the blank in that news headline? Lionel Messi to lead blank, his team, to the sixth World Cup. What does he play for? They got in this week, I think. Soccer team?
11: Soccer, is it Liverpool?
22: Not Liverpool. No, this is the World Cup. Thank you, Vanessa. 133693. Nathan is here. Hi, Nathan.
12: Hi, Pat. I'm just thinking, I can't remember. Is that a parrot? No.
22: Hmm? A parrot?
12: Paris or something like that?
22: Oh, McDonald's are doing a world menu. Oh, how good's that? Oh, that's they are too. They're doing a world menu at McDonald's where you can get your Canadian sort of bacon burger and your Korean burger. What was that,
12: and
22: Nathan?
12: Another, it was Paris. And there's this Paris?
22: No, it's not Paris. No, that'd be France.
12: There's another thing.
22: Yeah.
12: There's one more thing before I go.
22: Yeah.
12: I didn't believe Carlton won a game tonight.
22: Yeah, they did. They won three in a row.
12: Yeah,
22: now.
12: I didn't believe it. I'll see it.
22: That's right.
12: I didn't believe that.
22: I see it. I hear it, but I can't believe it.
12: I don't believe it.
22: Vince Sorrenti. He's still around doing good things. All right, Nathan. 133693 is called the blank quiz. Last person standing gets the prize, and only a few to go. We're at number five, and there's nine questions all up. Mark and Stall's back. G'day there, Mark.
14: Morning.
22: Lionel Messi to lead.
14: Can we go straight to question nine?
22: No, we can't. They're a little more trickier today. Sometimes we sort of just get right through them. Come on, Mark. Lionel Messi, the soccer player. He's in the World Cup. What team does he play
14: Canada.
22: For? Not Canada. No, they've won a few times, these guys. Peter of Port Melbourne. Hi, Peter.
14: Hey, how you going? It's Argentina. I can't believe it's so hard.
22: I'm going to give you a prize, Peter, I think. We're going to look after you. Number six, opposition leader Angus Taylor. Oh, no, your favourite person. Oh, here we go. Branded the Prime Minister, Anthony Albanese, a blank. I think you could say it. It's the kids are in bed. During a fiery time. What did he call him?
14: What was a pathetic idiot or something?
22: No. No, it was a pathetic idiot.
14: Back.
22: Oh, well,
14: something bad.
22: No, it was a bit harsher than that. Not a pathetic idiot. No, I can't give it to you because you're sort of.
0: That's all right, Pat.
22: All right, we'll get back on. Some more callers after this. We're up to number six. It's called The Blank Quiz, the weekend edition of Australia Overnight.
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7: Weekend edition, Australia Overnight. Great to have your company. I'm Pat Panetta. And the blank quiz, up to question number six. And Mike is here. Hi, Mike.
8: How are you?
7: Going well, Mike. How's things with you this morning and this week?
8: I'm calling you on my new phone I got this afternoon, and I'm still working it out.
7: Oh, okay.
8: So it's all working well.
7: It's an iPhone?
8: No, Samsung. I'm a Samsung guy.
7: And do you just simply, is it easy to transfer the data from the old one to the new one?
8: Yeah, but then some apps you have to log back into.
7: Right, yeah, okay. Yeah, it's a bit tricky.
8: I got all my photos and I got the emails that I had on the old one transferred to the new one.
7: Is it an eSIM or is it like a real SIM in there?
8: It's a real SIM. Yeah.
7: I think there's an issue with the eSIM. I don't know why. I got mine from...
8: Because I'm a technophobe, I had to get them to do it.
7: Yeah.
8: And I said, good. It's exciting, but it's stressful at the same time in case you lose.
7: Did you wipe the old phone? Did you wipe... Because you did an option to wipe all the data from the old phone. And
8: I haven't wiped the old one yet.
7: Good idea. I wiped it because I thought it was security. Did you buy it from the store or online?
8: In the store, in the Optus.
7: Right.
8: I'm with Optus, so I went into the store and just said, I've got this old phone.
7: Yeah.
8: Can you do this, change it to a new phone and transfer all my stuff?
7: Yeah, they did it for you. That was good.
8: Yeah. Okay. Very, very happy with what's going on so far.
7: All right, mate. Well, there you go. It's working loud and clear.
8: As long as I can get through to CAW and I can listen to you overnight when I'm working.
7: Yep, so you got our number programmed in. That's come across.
8: Yeah, boy, I've got the app, so it's all good.
7: Okay, number six, opposition leader Angus Taylor branded Prime Minister Anthony Albanese a blank during a fiery question time. What did he call him there, Mike? Just sort of whisper it to me.
8: Well, I could call Mark from Stall this word if you'd let me.
7: I hear Mark
8: from Stall every night when he calls Tony McManus.
7: Yeah. I hear him sometimes.
8: An arrogant prick.
7: Really? Mark or Tony? Mark?
8: Well.
7: Sorry, Tony. I'm just asking.
8: I didn't mean that.
7: Okay, all right. Well, that's all right. We'll just leave it there. Jeez.
8: I'm sure Mark will take it as good nature.
7: That's right. It's sort of just a friendly little poke his way.
8: Yeah.
7: Number seven. Okay, we're going to only nine questions, so we're getting there. US President Donald Trump's administration is preparing to print a new blank that could feature a portrait of him. What's going on here, Mike? Do you know?
8: All right, I've got. So, do you want the dollar nomination?
7: Yes, I do.
8: Okay, so I've got two in my head.
7: Yeah,
8: I did see it on the news tonight, but I'm just going to say $250.
7: There it is. It's a $250 bill symbolising the country's 250th anniversary this year. Yeah, the 4th of July, Declaration of Independence. Yeah, he's going to put his head on there of a $250 bill. All right, number eight for you. Mike of Mentone. The world tennis number one blank, and he was the French Open favourite, has shocked all when he was knocked out during the second round. He was beaten by number 56 ranked guy.
8: Yeah,
7: what's his name?
8: I know him. The Russian.
7: No, not a Russian.
8: No. I saw it last night. Yeah. What was his name?
7: It's really hot in Europe. I think it was a bit hot and he was a bit dizzy.
8: Not Dmitry, anyone?
7: No, that's Medvedev. No.

0: military thingy.
1: No, it's not him. Not him. No, thanks, Mike. Get back on, though. Rodney in Sydney. Hi, Rodney. Number eight.
2: Hi, mate. How you going?
1: Good, Rodney. We're almost there. Only two to go. The world tennis number one, blank. And he was the French Open favourite. He was shocked everybody because he was knocked out in the second round. What's his name?
2: Oh, yeah, Jannik Sinner.
1: Jannik Sinner. Number eight. Number nine, during the week on Thursday, the 28th of May, the Aussie singer and icon blank had her birthday. She turned 58. The one female artist in history releasing a number one album in the UK in five consecutive decades. That's how great she is. She had a birthday on Thursday. She turned 58. She is Rodney.
2: She turned what? 58?
1: 58, yeah.
2: Oh, is it Kylie Minogue?
1: It was Kylie Minogue, yeah. Well done, mate. Congratulations. That's it. That's all the questions.
2: Wow, that's it.
1: That's it. Now, we'll send you the details. We'll send this in the post. You give the details to Jay and we'll send it to you. It's a Pestrol rodent-free Max. And it's easier to repel those rats and mice. It's so handy, this device. You plug it in and it just does the job. So if there's a problem now or in the future, it'll keep those rodents away there, Rodney of Sydney. Now,
2: no worries.
1: I asked Jay during the break to play his favourite Kylie song. I can't remember what he said to me now. Do you want to have a guess what the song might be, Rodney? There's a lot of great songs. Anyway, we're going to play a Kylie song now. It's actually...
2: I should be so lucky.
1: No, I should be so lucky. No, we thought of that one. Nah, confide in me. Confide in me, Kylie, who turned 58 on Thursday. Thank you, Rodney, the winner of the blank quiz. Here's Kylie.

0: It's the Saturday morning edition of Australia Overnight, and there's Kylie Confide in Me, the winning song from the blank quiz. We'll go away for a tick and return with Andrew Lucas, and we'll talk sport on the program right after this.
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0: That's right, time to talk sport on Australia Overnight. The senior producer with the continuous call team on 2GB 4BC is Andrew Lucas, and he's our sportman on the program, and he's back on. 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
0: Big week of sport, State of Origin. Wow.
17: Yeah, where to start? What an epic. This one was on Wednesday. We were out there with the continuous call team. Almost 80,000 fans saw the Blues come back to win 22-20 out there at a core stadium. New South Wales pulling off the biggest comeback in State of Origin history. It was all Queensland early. They led 20-0 after just 20 minutes. Three early tries. Tam Walker had the ball on the string with a couple of early try assists. They led 20-6 at halftime, the Maroons, and then it all changed in the 57th minute when Kalen Ponga was sent off for that high shot, and it was on Tolu Kola. He made contact with the head, and it was a game changer. It was a dangerous tackle. People thought it was controversial, some saying it should have only been a sin bin, others a send-off. So in the end, it didn't matter. And New South Wales, they surged home in the wet. Three tries to Ethan Strange on debut. What a performance he had. Nathan Cleary in the 71st minute, and then James Tedesco catching that ball off a Cleary bomb and winning it for New South Wales 22-20. So what a result, and bring on game two at the MCG.
0: Yeah, so did you say the biggest comeback in State of Origin history with the New South Wales Blues?
17: Yeah, that's right, and that's what we were sort of looking at half-time. They had to come back from 20-6 down at half-time, and yeah, that's right, the biggest comeback in State of Origin history. It was some effort. We obviously know State of Origin football, how tough it is, and you know, when one team has a lead and the momentum, it's so hard to turn. But when you've got a man up like New South Wales did after Ponga was sent off, that's when it all changed. That's when the momentum swung, and New South Wales, again, they surged home. And Queensland, they were holding on to dear life. The Blues bombed the chance at one stage, but they managed to get it done. And again, it was James Tedesco. He did it in 2019. He was the hero and the decider with 32 seconds to go, and he did it again for New South Wales in his recall.
0: NRL round 13, Cronulla taking on Manly. Let's talk about this one.
17: Yeah, both teams missing players out of this one on the back of State of Origin, a couple of injuries as well. But it was the Cronulla Sharks who were too good for Manly. 28-22, the Sharks burst out to a 22-4 lead at half-time. They'd scored 4-1. Billy Burns crossing for a double. They led 26-10 after 50 minutes. But then Manly, they got straight back into it. 2 tries in the space of 2 minutes to Jason Saab and Jamal Fogarty, that cut their deficit to 4, and in the end, Cronulla managed to hold on. But in saying that, a big, big blow for Cronulla. Blake Braley, their co-captain, the New South Wales, he played for New South Wales as well as a hooker. He suffered a suspected broken arm, so no doubt we'll find out more as the day pans out later today. But that places him in doubt for the rest of the State of Origin series. A big blow for the Sharks. He's one of their most consistent and best players, but also for New South Wales. So more to come on that one.
0: And let's talk about some of the Origin stars that are back this weekend. Are they sort of up and running?
17: Yes, it's always the intrigue after Origin. We see how taxing it is and how battering and bruising it is as well. And the clubs rely on their players to back up. We've got a triple header today. And I can tell you at the moment at this stage, Newcastle taking on Parramatta beginning at 3 p.m. up in Newcastle. Caelan Ponga, he's set to back up for the Knights, as will Jacob Saifidi and Dylan Lucas. Dylan Lucas, part of the 20-man squad. He didn't play on Wednesday night. Saifidi, he didn't get on the field. For the Eels, they had no players with Mitchell Moses ruled out already. The Tigers take on the Bulldogs at 5:30. We'll be out at CommBank Stadium with the continuous call team for that one. The Tigers had no players, but they do welcome back Appy Korosau from suspension, Jareem Buller and Alex Twile from injury. While for the Bulldogs, Matt Burden will back up and Stephen Crichton, their captain. He told his coach, Cameron Serrato, he wanted to be there to do the job for his team. And then we've got the big blockbuster at 7:35 in Melbourne, the Storm and the Roosters, two of the premier teams of the competition. At the moment, the Melbourne Storm's 3 Origin stars, Cameron Munster, Harry Grant, Trent Liero, they're in the squad after the 24-hour update, as are the 6 Sydney Roosters players who played in State of Origin on Wednesday.
0: Sport with Andrew Lucas on Australia Overnight, talking AFL now, round 12 of the AFL and the blockbuster between Carlton and Geelong.
17: Yeah, what a beauty this was, Carlton and Geelong, and one of the upsets of the season, Carlton beating Geelong 12-16, 88 to 12-12, 84 at the MCG, a packed crowd out there, and Geelong started well. They led by 19 at quarter time, and there was no surprises there. The Blues fought back in the second term. They kicked 4-2. They trailed by just 5 points at half time, and then they managed to take the lead in the third quarter. George Hewitt put them in front, and they led by 1 point heading into that final change. And it was a final quarter which just ebbed and flowed. More than 61,000 fans there watching it. But then at the death, it was Paddy Cripps, the captain for Carlton, the Brownlow medal winner. He kicked a goal with less than 90 seconds after a clutch mark as well, and he got his team home in the end by 4 points. He also finished with 30 touches, Paddy Cripps. Sam Walsh had 30 disposals. Will Haywood, 3 goals for Carlton, and Bailey Smith, 35 disposals for Geelong. So for Carlton, now that's 3 wins in a row under their care to take the coach, Josh Fraser. So it's amazing what a changing coach does sometimes.
0: Is it this is going to be the discussion, isn't it? Is it a mindset change because Vossi's gone, as you say, change of coach, or was there something not quite right? Is that what we're talking about, or is it just a long conversation that we shouldn't go into right now, Andrew?
17: It could be a number of factors. Sometimes it's just a changing coach, a changing personnel. Sometimes it, you know, brings about the best. We've seen it in the NRL this season with Manly and Kieran Foran, and the interim coach. Manly won 7 out of 8 before last night. But, yeah, Carlton 3 in a row since Michael Voss parted ways with the club and Josh Fraser taking over. So, yeah, sometimes a change in personnel and they do things differently. And, I mean, if they keep performing, the Blues, maybe Josh Fraser gets that job as the full-time coach for Carlton going forward. But, yeah, a huge upset and a great result for the Carlton Football Club.
0: And let's talk some Super Rugby Pacific action as well.
17: Yeah, the Queensland Reds too good for the Fijian Drua last night up at Suncorp Stadium in Brisbane. 45 points to 24. The Drua got on the board first in the 11th minute, but then the Reds, they scored the next three tries in the space of just 10 minutes. They took a 21-12 leading to half-time, but then they were shocked by the visitors. The Drua led 24-21, a couple of early tries after half-time, but then Harry Wilson stopped that momentum for the Reds. The Wallabies captain, he went over in the 54th minute and the Reds surged home with the final four tries of the game. And more importantly, it locks in their final spot for the Super Rugby Pacific. And earlier last night, we had the Crusaders too good for the Hurricanes, 47-14 across the Tasman.
0: Thank you so much. Sport Report with Andrew Lucas and Australia Overnight. Thanks for your time.
17: Anytime, Pat. 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
19: 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I think Tim Manda should now be drafted. Tim, get fit over the next couple of weeks. Tim Manda, a great referee for Game 2.
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19: I think Tim Manda back on the pitch in Melbourne in a couple of weeks' time would be exactly what the game needs. He's tall.
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0: Today, Saturday the 30th of May, on this day, Dolly Parton, she was 20 and she married Carl Dean, who was age 23, in a Baptist church in Georgia on this day in 1966. Her husband, Carl Dean, passed away. He was 82 in 2025. And Dolly says, "I fell in love with Carl Dean when I was 18 years old. We've spent 60 precious years and meaningful years together. And they met when the 21-year-old Dean, outside a laundromat on her first day when she moved to Nashville." So Dolly married her hubby on this day, so we thought we'd play some Dolly for you to news. And Kenny and Islands in the Stream.

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2: Hello, I'm Hugh Phillips. A Sydney man has been sentenced for posing as a podiatrist and working with mostly vulnerable patients, Madeleine McNeil reports.
3: David Naser set up Step Care Podiatry in 2023, despite never finishing his degree in the field. For 2 years, he used fake registration certificates to secure contracts for services at aged care homes and in-home care providers. Health regulator APRA says he conducted roughly 603 consultations at patients' homes and 14 at aged care facilities, treating patients who are almost all extremely vulnerable with significant health issues or disabilities. Naser's been sentenced to 2 years jail and ordered to pay almost $52,000 in legal costs. Madeleine McNeil reporting.
2: The Greens are warning the Albanese government their support can't be taken for granted as Labor seeks to legislate its tax changes. A three-week inquiry will get underway to examine adjustments to capital gains and negative gearing concessions. The opposition won't back the changes, meaning the government will have to rely on the Greens for the measures to pass. Protesters have clashed with police in Brisbane over the planned development of a new Olympic stadium at Victoria Park. First Nations demonstrators were camping out on the inner city grounds when officers attempted to move them on, leading to a tense half-hour standoff and multiple arrests. The state's government is due to reclaim ownership of the parklands on Monday. The opposition says it's vital the Royal Commission into Anti-Semitism has the ability to access as much information as possible. The federal government is trying to prevent the commission from accessing sensitive cabinet papers. It's believed the documents show funding for security agencies was decreased in the lead-up to the Bondi Beach terrorist attack. Shadow Home Affairs Minister John O'Dunham says the commission deserves to access the material.
4: But when it comes to things like information being shielded from the Royal Commission, how can that do its job properly and give us what we all wanted, which is an explanation and, more importantly, recommendations on how to ensure it never happens again?
2: Former rugby league player Gary Sullivan has been extradited to Victoria following his arrest on the Gold Coast over a robbery and shooting in Melbourne 32 years ago. The 78-year-old who represented Australia at the 1970 World Cup is accused of shooting two Armour Guard officers and another man and allegedly fleeing with $80,000. He will face court next month. And a Perth man has fronted court charged with sexually assaulting a teenager. Police allege the 39-year-old met the girl in May of last year when he was working as a courier in the Fremantle area. They say he offered to drive her places if needed, and he allegedly assaulted her in his van later that month.
1: With the 4BC app, you have the power of 4BC in the palm of your hand. So add it to your phone now. Brisbane's 4BC.
2: The Sharks have defeated the Sea Eagles 28 points to 22, a blow for Cronulla and New South Wales with Sharks co-captain Blake Brayley facing a stint on the sidelines with a suspected broken arm days after his Origin debut. Cronulla coach Craig Fitzgibbon says it's a devastating outcome.
5: 5 minutes after Wednesday night, he texted me to say, "Mate, I'm sweet, I want to play." Like, that's the sort of guy he is. Like, he loves the club and it's, it hurts. But also, it's still an opportunity for some other people.
2: In AFL, the Blues have defeated the Cats 12-16, 88 to 12-12, 84. The result marks Carlton's third straight win. And 23-time Grand Slam singles champion Serena Williams is planning to make her return to competitive tennis at the Queen's Club next month.
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2: Checking your weather around the country. Sydney, cloud clearing and 21 degrees. Melbourne, showers increasing with a top of 18 degrees. Brisbane, sunny with a high of 23 degrees. Canberra, partly cloudy with a high of 15 degrees. Perth, showers increasing and windy with a top of 21 degrees. Darwin, 30 degrees and sunny. And showers expected in Adelaide, reaching 17 degrees.
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3: 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The weekend edition of Australia Overnight. This text coming through. Good morning, Pat and Jay. Love the show. Just heard someone call Mark from Stall a blank. It's very unfair. Mark adds a lot to the overnight show and the sort of bloke that I like to get together with and have a few frothies with, says Paul. Thank you there, Paul. I'm sure many people agree with you, of course. Mark did text through, water off a duck's back, Pat. Funny. It was. It was said with love towards Mark and Stall. Hi, Pat. Great win by Carlton tonight and Captain Cripper. Go the Blues. Thank you, says Bronwyn. Chris of Broadmeadows, who's on the line as well, has sent a text through, but he's probably going to tell us in the flesh. And this one from Siv. Who are the Swans playing next? I'd like to see them go back to their winning ways. We can't afford to lose that momentum. That's what I think, says Siv on the text. And a few others coming through there in your calls, 133 693. Chris in Broadmeadows. Hi, Chris.
16: Hello, Pat. I was upset that people were bagging Phil O'Neill against Tony Mack. I mean, Phil O'Neill's filling for you, not maybe they are trying out a more wider national audience. You know, I know it can be a bad game in radio. I mean, I've seen a lot of people going, and sadly some people pass on in life, and in the 34 years I've been part of radio, but I usually leave the understanding, the awareness, the insight and the protocols within the political spectrum to TGB, and you think that would be very difficult to do as a former member of the ALP, but I don't tell them all the right, responsible, glossy things. Everything has come to true about what I addressed with fiscal policy. They're starting to do that now because, yeah, they did promise what they did lead up to May the 3rd budget last year, but Anthony Albanese or Dr. Jim Chalmers, he's got a doctor in some way, I'm not a medical doctor, but they couldn't have preempted more than a year later that Donald Trump would be attacking Iran, causing a massive global fuel crisis and a global downturn.
3: No,
16: that's not an excuse. Not an excuse. I did say about fiscal policy because they'll prop it up the wages twice, lower the tax rate twice with two more to come.
3: Mm.
16: So more money going out. far less appropriate amount of revenue. I'm not talking about taxing people out of oblivion and extreme land taxes like we and FISOs live in Victoria. But when you do that, it's fiscally irresponsible. You haven't got most of the tax regime will go through to the Commonwealth, when it comes to wage taxes and all that, So you've got no money to operate appropriate means of the Commonwealth, supporting the states and territories, and we're building infrastructure for your generation, your kids, your grandkids, and we have to go it alone now, Queensland, New South Wales, Victoria, and our own Victoria going alone, and we haven't got the money really to do any of it. And then, and local government, I was sniping local government for bringing up all these new fines and all that, but now they've got no revenue through the Commonwealth states onto local government. So I'll be the first here, and the Labor Party might say, well, Chris, don't call us, we'll call you.
17: Right.
16: He's cooked the books, and he's cooked riding
17: the books,
16: his
17: yeah. And the projections are out of whack as well. They're very generous when it comes to maybe inflation, for example, and various other sort of economic factors that you need to use when working at a budget. I think Treasury are even talking about that and saying, well, the housing pricing, it's going to go down. So we'll talk more about the budget later on this morning. John Preston, our political commentator on the program and media expert, will join us, and we'll take some calls as well here on Australia Overnight. Okay, so we've got the food segment just around the corner, a special guest chef with Wow Dishes. So we'll talk food and also travel with Quentin Long. Why are there large queues when you enter Europe? There's something going on there that Quentin will tell us. So what's happening and will it be fixed anytime soon? We're talking food and travel after this break on Australia Overnight.
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0: That's right. Australia Overnight, it's the food segment. And this time round, we've got a great man who I met the other day, Chris Bailey from the kitchen at E&S. E&S, for our national listeners, is kitchen, bathroom, laundry. There's a whole bunch of E&S places around in Melbourne, Victoria. And Chris is here. Hi, Chris.
1: G'day. How are you?
0: I'm good, mate. And, no worries. Pleasure. As I say, there's a whole bunch of E&S places around. I mean, the kitchen we use during the week with that oven, it just blows your mind. It was an oven that's valued at $49,000?
1: Yeah, that's the one that I have in there. So it's a great job. I've got plenty of brands and plenty of different things to use, but some of the remarkable technology that's coming out with regards to some of these brands now, they're a beautiful thing, and I've got the best job in the world, I think.
0: I know. We had some fun. So this is the Chadston E&S. I was there during the week filming, cooking the cookies with Joy from Camberwell. That was fun. But yeah, we're talking about you. You're busy doing different things at E&S, but also at a special event just the other day, cooking up a storm. Tell me about that one.
1: Yes, I had an event on last night. I do lots of different things, but this one in particular, I do three times a year. And they wanted me to do a little bit of a memorable dish, or a wow dish, if that's the way they worded it, I think. But I ended up doing a bit of rabbit, just for why not?
0: Okay.
1: Why do something different?
0: So, I love that, a wow dish.
1: A wow dish, yeah. So I ended up setting on fire as well. So that naturally in a kitchen, you like to see a bit of flame here and there, and that draws the eye in. So
0: tell me about that. What, there was some fire in the kitchen? It's like you're cooking it out.
1: I was flambéing off some wine. So I was doing a pan fried gnocchi. So just a fresh gnocchi pan fried in some oil just to color it up, give it a bit of texture. And then I hit it with some wine to obviously set the flames up to, that's naturally just something that we've always done in kitchens to make a bit of a wow, and it's good for the cameras.
0: Yeah, right. Okay, so what sort of, when I hear rabbit and fresh gnocchi, I remember my nonna growing up would cook that sort of stuff. So is it sort of Mediterranean, Italian? Is that the sort of cuisine we're talking about?
1: I think there's two ways of doing rabbit. We'll get to the price of rabbit in a second, because that's going to blow you away. But there's two different ways I think it can be either done. It's either done with red wine or white wine. So last night I was doing white wine flambé. So I've cooked the rabbit down in white wine, and then I've added butter to it. Then if you traditionally go red wine, I think tomato sauce. So I don't really know if it's Italian, or is it Greek, or is it just me playing around and being an Aussie?
0: Yeah, of course. Yeah, well, that's right. I guess, food is food, and you cook it the way that you cook it. Tell me about the price of rabbit.
1: The price of rabbit? Yeah. I paid $50 a kilo. I remember we used to be able to shoot it back. Well, I'm a kiwi, but we used to go shoot it and then cook it up. There's a lot of people, when I say $50 a kilo, they're going to go, whoa.
0: Well, so, 'cause I'm thinking about, if you go for a piece of meat these days, I mean, that's expensive too.
1: That is expensive, but there's not a lot of meat on a rabbit. But these were farm ones, and I thought maybe $30 a kilo, but it's coming at 50. But it's very, very good rabbit. So,
0: all right. So, okay, you purchase your rabbit. Tell me, you got to really walk me through this, Chris. So, we're talking red wine or white wine? It's in a pan.
1: Yep. No. So what I did was I took all the meat off the bone. We normally coat it in flour and then sear it in a pan with a bit of butter, just to help lock in a bit of flavour. But it also helps to thicken the sauce. I then roasted off the bones, and then I made a stock out of the bones to then braise the rabbit in. And that was very heavy on veg. And obviously, this time of year in Melbourne, it's a bit cooler. So we had a lot of thyme, rosemary, garlic and stuff like that through it. But I also mixed in some white wine with the stock itself. So that was the base of it.
0: Yeah.
1: And then I finished it with obviously white wine and butter. So I was keeping it nice and light. So it had the texture of the gnocchi, pan-fried, crispy. It had a little bit of colour on it. Then we had a white buttery sauce to go with it all. So, yeah.
0: Delica.
1: Finished it off with a little crumb as well, just to add a bit of texture. So,
0: because people wouldn't think rabbit, it's not a natural thing to think of. Do you reckon that? So, for people at home, you're saying it's a wow dish, and
1: I think it's one of those things that if you go to someone's house and they, how do you remember some of these meals? You remember because you're eating something different or a bit exotic, or it's a bit of flair, but it also brings back a lot of memories. So, I had that rabbit dish and that was absolutely fantastic. I remember that restaurant. So that's what I'm trying to create when I do these menus or when I do these events. I'm trying to be the standout. I want people to see me and what ENS can do and how we can apply and what these ovens are capable of doing and induction burners or gas burners. I'm trying to bring all of that. So what can I do in my role to make it that memorable experience?
0: 133-693 for our callers. So, yeah, memory dishes. I like that. And your wow dish. And have you cooked rabbit and your experience there? 133-693. Chris Bailey from ENS Kitchens here. Where do you get it from? Can you just get it down at the supermarket? Where do you get your rabbit from?
1: Yeah, no, I had to. It was a special order in this one, so I've got an amazing little butcher I use just down the road from me here in Richmond in Melbourne, and he sources whatever I need. He knows if I'm calling, I want something half decent. So
0: yeah,
1: he's a good man, Jason at Birdie's there.
0: And it's good for you, isn't it? I mean, what does it taste? Well, if you cook it properly, it's tender. It's got less fat than some of the other meats.
1: It is very lean, so you are going to braise it down. So hence, I was trying to add the fat with the butter. But it is about what you braise it down with will end up with the desired result, I guess. So if you are using a red wine to braise it, then I naturally think of a tomato-based kind of sauce, whereas I went the white wine just to lighten the whole dish up, but to keep the color and the texture. But yeah, it is a very lean meat. You do have to add some fats to it to naturally try and enhance it a little bit there.
0: Do you need a bit of experience? What I'm thinking, can you people in the kitchen give this a go, or do you need to be a little experienced to get it right?
1: I say cooking is about learning as well. So I've been cooking for 32 years, and I still learn something every day. So I say you give it a try, even if you get a whole rabbit and you coat it in flour, pan fry it in butter, braise it off in the oven for 2 or 3 hours at 140, you'll be able to shred the rabbit, and then you've got a shredded rabbit. Okay. You could make omelets, you could make a frittata, you could make a toasted sandwich with it. So I say give it a try. If it's there, try it.
0: What's the mistake that people make in the kitchen? Is it just confidence?
1: I think we naturally revert back to the dishes that we are confident in. I think some people are willing to have a crack. Other people are scared of trying and failing or hurting themselves or not being able to deliver on something. But yeah. I wouldn't go into a dinner party and try something for the first time. I'd make sure I've had one go at it. But yeah, I don't know. Everyone's different. Some people are confident. Some people just don't have a love of doing it, I guess.
0: Wow dishes. We should make a list. So rabbit, what other, if you had to do another event and they said, can you do a wow dish? Anything as far as sweets go that might be a bit, you know what it is? Are people eating like insects and these sorts of things? I heard you talking about grasshoppers or something. I think it was just green.
1: I was intrigued. She said she was very famous at making a grasshopper pie, and I was like, I don't think it's meaning what I think it's meaning. So I had a look, but it was more, I think it was some green crystalline mousse or something. I can't remember exactly what it was, but it was a green cheesecake,
0: right? Yeah, because I vaguely remember at the races or something, there were ants or insects. I don't know.
1: I
0: don't think we'll be doing
1: that.
0: I've just
1: got back from Italy. I've been over in Italy for work for a couple of weeks, and I just got back and I ate some memorable meals there, which were not something that we can't have here, but they've definitely got it over there. And that was one of the highlights, was being able to prepare and cook that, but also it was a standout dish because those people that I did it for, they will go, I remember the time I ate.
0: Yeah, okay. That's the thing about being a chef. It is about the food, but as you say, memories and the whole experience. It's a very creative thing to be doing in the kitchen. It's sort of, it's you and you're creating it and people are consuming it. There's something special about it.
1: Yeah, but being a chef, it's a very hard life, but it is, you are putting yourself on the plate. This is what I believe is the best. And it's my passion. It's my love. I'm delivering the best possible thing I can. And it's hard sometimes when someone picks up salt and adds it to it without even trying it, because I think I've done it correctly. But it's each their own. Everyone does their thing. But it is, chefing is a hard life. It's an intense life, but it is a very passionate life. We're putting ourselves out there on that plate.
0: Yeah, right. So, okay.
1: Yeah. Yeah.
0: Love it. Thank you, Chris. We appreciate your time here in Australia overnight. And we'll see you at ENS when we come in to check out the kitchens. Thank you, Chris Bailey.
1: Beautiful. Thank you so much.
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3: 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You don't have to provoke me too much to get me where you are. 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
11: 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Great to have your company on the weekend edition of Australia Overnight. Jean is on the line. Hi there, Jean.
12: Hi, Pat. I think you've got so much patience answering everyone's question. How are you? You must have to answer that about 70 times a night.
11: Yeah.
12: Remember, I cringe every time I hear it.
11: Do you remember Steve Price? Remember Steve Price on 3AW? I think he used to get on a drive show. I was away at this time. I think I was working somewhere else at a radio station, but I was told that he would get on at the start of the show and say, "I'm okay. There's no need to ask me how I'm going. I'm okay." And if you did, he'd hang up on you. But anyway,
12: I cringe every time I hear someone asking you. But yes, I rang in regards to the proposed tax changes by the Labor government.
11: Yes.
12: It would surely have to affect everyone's superannuation because the super companies invest in our housing and business.
11: Yep. That's right. We're all investors through our super, and if it affects investments, all investments, the capital gains tax, that means everybody who has a superannuation fund will be affected by the changes. Yes.
12: Yes. I haven't heard it mentioned very often, and I hope I'm not repeating the comment, but yes, I've been wondering how that might affect everyone's super.
11: Yeah. Well, there you are. You're onto it. It has. You're right. It's not something which has popped up a lot. but I've definitely heard that, and we spoke about it on this show. Yeah, if it's going to affect all investments, the capital gains tax, which includes super. You're 100% right there, Jean. Yeah, good on you.
12: Oh, thank you.
11: No
12: worries.
11: Thank
12: you. Have a good evening.
11: Thank you. 133-693 on Australia Overnight. We'll go to Quentin Long and talk travel, and also our man about town, Alex First, has been out and about. He'll tell us about something he's seen out on in the traps very soon. But firstly, let's do travel.

0: we talk travel on Australia Overnight. Quentin Long joins us again. Hi there, Quentin.
1: Morning, Pat.
0: Back in, home in Australia from the Maldives.
1: Yes.
0: So how did it all wrap up there, that wonderful experience there on the Maldives in that beautiful part of the world?
1: Well, mate, it was pretty amazing. Like, it really does. It is such a special, beautiful place, and it's really hard to fathom that there is a place where the images don't do it justice. But it was so naturally beautiful in a way that speaks to your, like, deep lizard brain, that you immediately feel a sense of paradise and a sense of just relaxation. It was really extraordinary.
0: Yep. Oh, I like that, the deep lizard brain. So you're connecting with what it is to be alive. You know, there's that work and all that stuff. You're out there connecting with, the environment.
1: It is so weird because we're so used to seeing the images. We immediately know an image and go, that's the Maldives. And then when you're actually there, it really does. It is pinch yourself sort of feelings that make you go, this is what I'm working so hard for, you know.

0: life. And, you know, a reef shark just moseyed past, you know, and people saw turtles. I didn't see turtles there, but, and that was right below almost my water bungalow. So it is as idyllic as it sounds, and it does actually exist. It was really quite amazing.
1: And the reason you were there, it was because direct flights are now available from, was it yes. from Melbourne straight to the Maldives?
0: From Melbourne. Once a week, there is a flight from Melbourne straight to the Maldives. So on a Monday night, it is, you know, you get on the flight, you fly directly into Malé, and it's an 11-hour flight, and then you get on a clear customs. You can get on a speedboat or you can get in a seaplane and you can fly directly to a resort. So you can be, 16 hours from check-in to being in the pool in your overwater bungalow, which is extraordinary because it's usually 24 because people have to go via Singapore and, right. you know, book a night's accommodation there or worst-case scenario is book a night in Malé in the Maldives. It's not a particularly pretty place. The capital. But right. Here's a bit of trivia yeah. for you, Pat. It is the most densely populated space in the world. It's more densely populated
1: in Tokyo
0: per square mile than Tokyo, New York, right. any major city in the world.
1: Malé, are you saying? Yeah.
0: That's Malé, yeah. Right, the which capital. Is the capital of the Maldives. Yeah.
1: I see. So you land there and then what? You head out to like a
0: speedboat or, right. yeah, speedboat or you get a seaplane. And preferably for me, it's really weird. Like for some people, they want to feel, you know, in this natural, beautiful environment, but they don't want to feel too remote because that makes them unsettled. Whereas for me, yep. I want to get as far away from any sense of living, other living beings. And so I want an overwater bungalow where I can't see anything else and right. I can't see any other man-made things. Which is not what everyone else wants. Some people okay. really want to make sure that they can feel and see
1: yeah.
0: other people and other man-made things because otherwise they feel vulnerable. It's just one of those personal taste things.
1: And the feeling of, as you say, it's a Monday night, you're on a plane and all of a sudden you're in this, you know, you're in a new world.
0: Yeah. You know, and the other thing that I thought was amazing, Pat, was we associate the Maldives with a special occasion, like it's an engagement or it's a honeymoon or it's a wedding anniversary, but actually now it's becoming just a holiday destination. It's much more accessible that way. It's still not exactly cheap, although I've actually, after our conversation last week, yeah. I did look up, you can get 5 nights for about $3,000
1: okay.
0: in the Maldives, which is not prohibitively expensive. It's not exactly cheap, don't yeah. get me wrong, but it's not prohibitively expensive or as expensive as some people would have thought.
1: So it's been a bit of a luxury destination, but that's affordable. I think last week we mentioned a bit more than that. I got a few text messages because people are interested and that's doable. And as they say, you travel, sometimes you do your best to save because it's a wonderful experience to get away from you where you're at and off you go and experience something new in life.
0: That's it. It's what we work That's for, it. Right?
1: Well, true. And what about Europe? What's happening there? There's a big
0: queues. Yeah, so remember beginning of the year we were talking about the new entry-exit systems, the EES for the EU, where yeah. they introduced biometric processing of people and the idea was that you'd have to give them facial scan and fingerprints when you entered and they'd keep that data for, I think, 3 years. Mm-hmm. And they were rolling it out and then suddenly they said, we've now rolled it out to every entry point into Europe except Ireland, if I remember correctly, Ireland and Cyprus. And so that's now been rolled out and they're causing all sorts of dramas because everybody has to be processed because they don't have their records already. And some of the kiosks are failing and it's causing all sorts of dramas. People have been queuing for 3 to 4 to 5, even 6 hours is what I've heard.
1: Yeah.
0: And it's actually causing people to miss transfers. So it's not a fun time, which is really disappointing. It's not what the travel industry needs right now. But just be warned that when you're entering the EU or the Schengen countries, to be precise, from now on, you will have to get this processing in right now. It's a bit of a dog's breakfast. Hopefully it will improve in the near future.
1: You'd hope they would.
0: Weirdly, just so you know, yeah.

0: you miss that flight, it may be up to you to fund another flight. It's likely that it's going to cost you. There's a couple of scenarios where it doesn't. The first one is where if you book a single ticket that has a internal connection within those countries, so say, for example, you land in Paris, you fly to Malaga, on one ticket, then the airline may help you out because you've missed it. Right. And it's on one ticket. But if it's not on one ticket, then the airline definitely won't be, because it's right. separate airlines, separate. All that sort of stuff. They won't be helping out. And not many travel insurance policies will cover you for it, if at all.
1: But it's not your fault. But I guess it doesn't matter in this case. They're just saying too bad.
0: No. Yeah, because it's an it's not unexpected process.
1: Right.
0: So, yeah, it's difficult.
1: All these videos we see on social media of people absolutely going nuts at the airport and kicking things over. So that might be,
0: it's a bit of a shame because the industry doesn't really need any more friction points or people thinking, oh, God, is that going to really happen to me? So I'm hoping that it'll be all done and dusted next week.
1: I think they'd sort it out. I mean, okay, there's a few blips in the system and they need to get it fixed ASAP. Thank you, mate. Appreciate it. Thanks for talking again to us and your travel segment here in Australia Overnight. Quentin Long, thank you.
0: Thanks, Pat. You have a great morning.
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11: Australia Overnight, our man about town is Alex First. He's been out and about and he joins us again on the radio. Hi there, Alex.
12: G'day, Pat. One-person shows. Now, you get a lot of this sort of stuff in comedy festivals, don't you? Where somebody stands up there, tells their own jokes, and they're often very, very good. I reckon it's even the degree of difficulty goes up a notch if you are acting in a role and you've got to believe that person is the character that they're playing.
11: Mm-hmm. Okay, so like in a drama, you've got one-person show that's a comedy. They're on stage doing that. And that's often the case. But when you do a one-person show and it's drama, you need to tell a story in a different way.
12: You do. And I have had the really good fortune in recent years to have seen a great number of excellent one-person performances. And amongst those that I've seen, I don't know whether you heard about The Picture of Dorian Gray. Broke records, did all sorts of great things. Right. And there was somebody called Erin Jean Norville in that one. And right. More recently, Ruth Bader Ginsburg in RBG of Many One. And that was Heather Mitchell in that one woman play. And then Girls and Boys, that was with Nikki Shields. Now there's another one, and I've seen this before. I saw this, actually it was at the Arts Centre in Melbourne. This is now on at the Comedy Theatre in Melbourne and is moving to the Rosalind Packer Theatre in Sydney. We're talking about a character called Tessa Ensler, played by Sheridan Harbridge. Brilliant actor, absolutely superb. And she happens to be, Tessa Ensler, a successful criminal defence barrister. When you've got that sort of profession, you need to know the tricks of the trade, and she does. She defends her clients vehemently. Mm-hmm. So she relishes the game because, I mean, I imagine if you happen to be the one in court, you're not going to see it as a game. But if you happen to be either a defence attorney or you happen to be a prosecutor, I dare say there is some game playing that goes on all the time because there's deals that are struck.
11: Yeah, right? I guess the context, you know, they say life is a game and she's playing that game in her mind to achieve a goal. Yeah, okay, I'm with you.
12: Yeah, so basically what she does, Tessa Ensler, as played by Sheridan Harbridge, she circles witnesses until she's ready to pounce. So it's kind of like you lull somebody into a false sense of security and then all of a sudden, bang, right? Yeah. So once you've done that, they're gone. And she's good. She is really very, very good. Yeah. And those who know her know how she operates and what's coming. But if you happen to be a witness in a case and you don't know how she operates, Yeah, you just wait. You are not going to like what is ahead of you.
11: Right.
12: So this character, Tessa, chose law after she did particularly well in her final exams at school. Then she went to law school and received a reality check, because what happened there is that the head of the department or the lecturers basically said, look, you're not all going to make it. Sure, you've got into law, you've got the marks to have gotten in here, but that doesn't mean you're going to come out the other end and practice law. And that sort of is the reality check that I was talking about. So she sits there with her fellow legal wannabes for the first time and is told in no uncertain terms that many will not see it through. But that was never going to be the case with Tessa. Now she's had 11 years experience, Pat, and she's winning case after case and celebrates, right? Goes down, has a drink with her mates and so forth, fellow lawyers. Even when compassion for the victim might enter the equation, because it invariably does, she justifies what she's doing and how she's doing it by saying that she's adhering to legal process. And, I mean, I suppose that's the challenge of being a lawyer. I mean, if you're, for example, if you're defending somebody, I suppose you're not going to ask them, did you do it in those certain terms, because if they admit that they've done it, then how do you defend them? You get what I'm talking about?
11: I do, but I guess the legal system relies on that. Everybody deserves a defence, and you know, it's the blindfold in front of the law. So there's that as well. I mean, that's the way it works. You get one side versus other, all the evidence comes out, and then a jury or a judge makes a decision. So she's doing her job on that front. Is this a likable character? She sounds quite harsh to me. She's not very likable.
12: Well, look, she's a lawyer, and as such, I suppose it's kind of like celebrating a victory, right? She celebrates the victories, and just anything that doesn't kind of work out, she moves on to the next one. So she has been somebody who's been very, very good at what she's done for a long period of time. But then one fateful drunk night changes everything. And that's where the crux of this play, prima facie, lies. Suddenly she becomes the victim. And as a result, life for her will never be the same. Okay. And it takes 763 days for her case to be tried.
11: Right.
12: But the question is, will she see justice? And it was written by a former lawyer, brilliant writer called Susie Miller.
11: Right.
12: And it had its world premiere in 2019 at a 105-seat theatre called the Griffin Theatre in Sydney's King's Cross.
11: Right.
12: Since then, it's played the sold-out seasons in the West End and on Broadway. Thank you.
11: Oh, wow.
12: And the reason that it's been universally acclaimed, the moment you see this, is quickly clear. Miller's writing, well, it's descriptive, it's playful, also deeply distressing and insightful. And then you've got Sheridan Harbridge, the star, force of nature, 90 minutes, just her, compelling theatre. And she wears this sort of neat pantsuit complete with alternate black and red jackets, a white blouse and black shoes. There's a chair that sits on top of a raised box platform. That's it, save for this large, like a bookfold double screen behind her, and there's a couple of projections of the odd word here and there, referencing events that have happened in the past, happening in the present, and will in the future. So that's it. That's all you've got in terms of staging. And then you've got lighting cues and some underlying music.
11: Right.
12: But Harbridge holds court, so to speak, holds us in the palms of her hands. Mm. And as Tessa, she celebrates, she struts, she parties, she's flirtatious, she's driven, highly capable. She displays a great deal of strength, extraordinary strength. And then suddenly she's blindsided. She's shell-shocked, Pat, and vulnerable. She's anxious. She's alone. This person who was this tower of strength. So in a millisecond.
11: This sounds like a tough watch to me. I'm getting all sort of anxious.
12: Yeah, it's goosebump stuff. Harbridge shifts the mood in literally, like you click your fingers, and she does so with remarkable dexterity. She's just the extreme artist who's got such acumen. She transforms into this character of Tessa. We totally believe she is her. The picture that she paints is vivid. It's very, very upsetting. Behind it, behind this play, is the need for change. And that message could not possibly be clearer. So It's just an amazing, like one of the most extraordinary things I've ever seen on stage. And as you know, I'm out all the time seeing things.
11: Right.
12: It's just such an impressive performance. Harbridge is remarkable. She's stunning, just brilliant. And it's really well directed, adroitly directed by Lee Lewis. It's one of these shows that needs to be seen and because of the messaging acted upon.
11: Yeah.
12: And it's an ongoing issue, what is described here. I've given you a bit of a flavour, but until you see it, you just go, you actually want to go up and say to her, how the heck did you do this? And I was looking at the weekend, like we're onto the weekend now. I mean, she's got four performances. How she keeps on coming up with that raw emotion.
11: Wow, yeah, okay.
12: And she's been doing this for years. Like, she keeps on coming back to it. She does other things and then comes. So, I mean, that takes a special kind of individual. I reckon you'll be hard-pressed to see a better show. I genuinely mean that.
11: Gee, okay.
12: This is there's absolutely nothing. Like, if I was giving scores, this is a 10 out of 10 every time.
11: Right.
12: So, Comedy Theatre, Roslyn Packer Theatre, let me give you some dates. So, you've got this weekend to see it in Melbourne, and then it goes to Sydney 3rd to the 21st of June. And if you happen to be travelling from one of the other states, I urge you to buy a ticket to see it. And by the way, I should mention, I don't know whether you know what the term prima facie means, but it's a Latin descriptor, meaning on the face of it.
11: Yep.
12: That's where it's drawn from.
11: Yeah, it's a legal term, the prima facie case that they do. They have look at it and see if it will go into court. Yeah, prima facie. Yeah, there you go.
12: Yeah, and that's it. So
11: first look.
12: Sheridan Harbridge, listen, watch, and whatever she's in, you know, I don't care if she's opening a lunchbox. I'd be there to watch her do
11: it.
12: She's that darn good. Prima facie.
11: Alex First, you can find out more about Alex and more shows at your website, Alex, which is itellyouwhatithink.com. And thanks for your review again this morning on Australia Overnight. Thank you.
12: Absolute pleasure. Catch you next week.
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11: And Guy's on the line. He's in South Melbourne. Hi there, Guy.
3: Hi, how you doing?
11: Good Guy.
3: Yeah.
11: What about you, mate? You sound a bit down.
3: Yeah, I got out of hospital again after being back like 7 months ago. I just went on and off in the hospital constantly.
11: You're home now?
3: Yeah, I'm home again.
11: Yeah, good. Seven months.
3: Beautiful. And they cleaned up all my stuff from one address. I didn't get all of it back, unfortunately.
11: Yeah.
3: So for whatever reason, I'm missing a beautiful lamp that I had for 40 years.
11: You've lost your lamp?
3: Since it's long gone, man.
11: So you got home and the lamp was gone?
3: I got back to a different address. They moved me on, but they didn't bring it with it.
11: Yeah. Remember, you know, there's a comedian, the deadpan comedian. What's his name, Jay? He used to do all those jokes with the deadpan voice. Stephen Wright. He did a joke about, I'm going to ruin this, when he went to sleep, someone removed all his furniture but then replaced it with exact replicas before he woke up.
3: Yeah.
11: Did you hear that one? Oh, good. Thanks, Guy. We're a good team, you and me.
3: Yeah, well. You should hear me and my old girlfriend. She's deaf and I'm deaf as well, so we don't hear what they are saying. Yeah. It's a comedy act.
11: Oh, right. Oh, well, you might hook up with the old girlfriend again or get out and about. That's the way to do it, Guy. Get out and about. You're in South Melbourne there. There's lots of things to see and do, mate. So, and keep listening to us. We're here for you as well. We're going to head to news, and after news, a bit of weird science with Dr. Carl and psychologist Sandy Ray will join us, and she'll talk to us about when it might be a good idea to exit a relationship or a friendship. So some weird signs of Dr. Carl, Sandy Ray, psychologist, and your calls on 133-693. We're going to news now. I forgot the song. Oh, Lucky Man. Lucky Man and the Verve to get us to news, and then we'll have some science with Dr. Carl.

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1: Hello, I'm Hugh Phillips. The property industry claims Labor's tax changes will lead to less supply, higher rents and fewer jobs. Federal politics editor Michael Packey.
2: The backlash against the Albanese government's tax changes continues, with Master Builders, the Property Council and Real Estate Institute releasing a joint statement claiming that reining in capital gains and negative gearing will do little to lift housing supply and could see rents increase by $9 a week. Danita Warren from Master Builders is urging Labor to go back to the drawing board.
3: We want to see everyone accommodated. This does not do that.
2: Senior Minister Mark Butler has told Seven the findings are skewed and don't reflect reality.
4: We'll back the officials in Treasury who are employed by the public to do this modelling.
2: But the government's own head of Treasury admits the changes won't improve supply and are really designed to raise revenue. Michael Packey, Canberra.
1: A former rugby league player has been charged, accused of an armed robbery and shooting at a Melbourne shopping centre over 30 years ago. 78-year-old Gary Sullivan played for the Newtown Jets and represented Australia in the World Cup in the 1970s. Police say in 1994 he shot and injured two Armour Guard officers and a Good Samaritan, making off with $80,000 in cash. There are calls for an overhaul of whistleblower protections after auditing giant KPMG admitted it failed an employee who spoke up about corruption. The company's chief executive, Andrew Yates, and auditing partner, Julian McPherson, have resigned effective immediately after concerns about misusing client data and faking invoices were swept under the carpet. Human Rights Law Centre Associate Legal Director Kieran Pender says the federal government is letting whistleblowers down.
5: The biggest gap in the Australian whistleblowing landscape right now is the absence of a body to oversee and enforce whistleblowing laws and support whistleblowers. That's why we have for many years been calling on the federal government to establish a whistleblower protection authority, a one-stop shop to protect and support whistleblowers.
1: Former Prime Minister Tony Abbott says his focus is on making the Liberal Party competitive again. Mr. Abbott has been elected unopposed as the party's new federal president. The position is voluntary and comes at a time when the Liberals are struggling in the polls and losing seats. And electrical workers at BHP's iron ore port in WA's far north will vote on whether to go ahead with work stoppages. The electrical trade union has been in failed talks with the mining giant for 6 months, calling for improved pay and conditions.
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1: In AFL action, Carlton have triumphed over Geelong 12-16-88 to 12-12-84.
6: Carlton are going to hang on and win. The crowd is absolutely heaving.
1: While Saints midfielder Sam Flanders will miss the remainder of the 2026 season with a ruptured Achilles, Flanders sustained the injury in a loss to Hawthorn last Thursday night. In NRL, the Sharks have defeated the Seagulls 28 points to 22. The Crusaders have beaten the Hurricanes in its Super Rugby showdown, 47 points to 14. And at the NBA playoffs, the San Antonio Spurs have beaten the Oklahoma City Thunder to level their series at 3-3.
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1: Checking your weather around the country. Sydney, cloud clearing and 21 degrees. Melbourne, showers increasing with a top of 18 degrees. Brisbane, sunny with a high of 23 degrees. Canberra, partly cloudy with a high of 15 degrees. Perth, showers increasing and windy with a top of 21 degrees. Darwin, 30 degrees and sunny. And showers expected in Adelaide, reaching 17 degrees.
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0: for some weird science on Australia Overnight, and he's back. It's Dr. Carl. Hi there, Dr. Carl.
1: Ahoy, Dr. Pat. Lovely to be with you again.
0: Great to have you back on the show, of course. How does the way that you represent yourself on LinkedIn affect, is it the algorithm or what's going on in the back end of LinkedIn? Tell me about this one.
1: Yeah, so I was reading an article in the New Scientist, and it was just an anecdote, so it's not properly done science with many studies, but there's a person, a social media consultant in the UK called Simone Bonnet, and her pronouns used to be she, her, and she changed them to he, him, and also changed her name Simone Bonnet to Simon E. Bonnet, and to her surprise, on LinkedIn, her profile views went through the ceiling, jumped up by 1,600%. And so a few of her female mates tried the same thing and saw similar spikes. And then the word got around. This is not a properly done study. This is just all an anecdotal study.
0: Yeah.
1: And then somebody who went by the name of Daniel Hires, H-I-R-E-S, which is a lovely name for somebody on LinkedIn, which is all about getting jobs.
0: Yeah, nice. Went to Danielle,
1: So they changed it to Daniela
0: right, for
1: 4 days, and it went down by 25%. Now, the interesting thing is that it says, according to their website and their representatives, that the site's algorithm and AI systems do not use demographic information, you know, such as age or race or gender, et cetera, as a signal to determine the visibility of the content or the profile or posts. Mm-hmm. But they had the word in there, two words, algorithm and AI systems. The algorithm, they can understand because they built that. Mm-hmm. The AI systems, they've got no idea what the AI systems are doing. So if the AI systems have any control or any input into the algorithm, they got themselves a black box. And so that's, you know, I'm a little bit skeptical when they say AI systems because you don't know what they're doing.
0: Right.
1: But the other thing is that this is only a very small sample. It wasn't properly done. And you might be walking down the street and you'll see a gate that's been kicked open and you'll see a duck walking through the gate.
0: Mm.
1: You can be pretty sure that the duck did not kick down the gate.
0: Right.
1: It's just a coincidence, right? And so one didn't, even though they're there at the same time, the broken gate and the duck. So you've got to do it in different ways to do real science.
0: Right.
1: It's called research.
0: Yep.
1: It takes you a long way to realize and learn how to do research. And so you might hear people say, I've done my own research. And what that means is
0: I had a beer
1: and I looked at some YouTube YouTube videos.
0: Yeah. I did that here. I've done my research and I was like, I just got to Google. Interesting though. As you say, you need to dig a bit deeper for these sorts of things. But interesting. I'm Pat, so I could be anything. I could be male or female. I don't know about my LinkedIn. I guess it's also the value of your content and authority. This is what they say. How many people look at it and all this other stuff going on. But it is interesting if that's happening. But as you say, it's not scientifically proven as yet, but it's worth mentioning.
1: Mm. Yeah. Well, yeah, you start off with an initial study and then you do a better one and a better one.
0: Yep.
1: There's an old Polish saying, you've got to say A before you can say B.
0: So true. Is it an old Polish saying? Is it? I like that one. Okay. How does the wiring of our brain change at different points during our life and our capacity to learn? So there's a few little ages in our life where the wiring in our brain changes, Dr. Carl?
1: Yeah, so your brain needs to do different things at different ages. And, of course, evolution isn't perfect and you're going to drop dead at some stage anyway. And you exchange matter, information between different parts of your brain via what are called white matter tracts or axons. And they change what they look like. And the study looked at several thousand people who had MRI scans in the USA and the UK at different ages. And so there's a sort of a trade-off between efficiency and complexity. Because if you go for complexity, you know, suddenly you can start learning how to play chess or how to play a piano.
0: Mm.
1: But then things are happening more slowly and sometimes you want efficiency. So in the first phase, from 0 to 9 years of age, you have these things that send the information around the brain, they're longer and they're more convoluted. They're bouncing over, instead of going in a straight line from here to there, they bounce over here and over there. Mm. And they're sort of curved. And that means that there's lots of connections. But as you sort of head towards the 9-year mark, you start pruning away various connections. And on one hand, it's really useful being able to learn a second language and play the piano. Mm. But on the other hand, it's not very efficient. Then the next phase, between 9 and 32, you tend to give up complexity and go for efficiency. I want to get through this. I want to be able to have my children and not get eaten by a dinosaur. Mm. I want to be able to bring up the kids. And so the connections become shorter and they're not so windy, but they're making fewer connections. You can send the information from one place to another more quickly, and you can do things like planning and decision making. But on the other hand, having lateral ideas tends to go away a bit.
0: Right, I was thinking of that. Yeah, okay.
1: And then around 32 to 66, we're not too sure why, but you gradually shift back to losing efficiency but having more convolutions. And we don't know whether this is a specific thing, because for most of the history of humans, people didn't live that long. So humans have been around in their current form for about 250,000 years. And in the last 250,000 years, 100 billion, B for billion, humans have been born. Mm. And at the moment, there's only 8 billion humans alive. Mm. And in our history, the vast majority of people, of humans, died before they even hit puberty.
0: Gee.
1: And two of my three kids would have been dead without modern medicine.
0: Yes.
1: So one of them at the age of 6 got TB from somebody who didn't know that TB was a contagious disease and brought it back from Africa. And the other one was my daughter got paralyzed down one side of the body from an infection that she got at childcare. And my wife noticed when she was in the neurological intensive care that the skin around one eye was a bit redder than the other eye,
0: mm-hmm.
1: and she thought she might have had a bit of a cellulitis, a superficial rapidly spreading infection of the skin, and the health staff went, yeah, no, maybe, what the hell, let's just give her some penicillin, mm-hmm. and virtually on the tip of the needle, she stopped being paralyzed. She would have been dead as well. So what's going on between 32 and 66? Well, most of our history, we didn't live that long, and it could be that the connections are getting less efficient because it's just wear and tear. We're having kids, not getting enough sleep, we don't know.
0: Yeah.
1: Then 66 to 83, now you're getting on a bit, is that you've got better local connections, but connections to far parts of your brain are not so good, so you're not so good at being lateral.
0: Mm.
1: And then it keeps on getting worse. From 83 to 90, it kind of turns into a hub-and-spoke system like the aeroplanes.
0: Right.
1: So if you want to go from, say, Townsville to – oh, not Townsville, that's a major hub. So you go from Maroochydore to – or say go from Toowoomba to Broken Hill, you've got to fly into one of the hubs of Brisbane or Sydney, then out again. Or maybe two hubs.
0: Yeah.
1: And that was happens with the brain. And we're not too sure what's happening. But what that does mean is that once you know what's going on, you can work around it. So you can, for example, follow the advice that the actress gave the bishop. If you use it, you don't lose it. But also realize that you're getting weaknesses, but play to your strengths. Mm.
0: To be less efficient, is that necessarily a bad thing? Because you say, you know, to think laterally, if you're cutting, as you say, between 9 and 32, was it? Yeah, you're sort of more efficient as far as, you know, whatever the brain's doing. But then that says to me you're thinking in patterns, if you know what I mean. You're not being lateral. You're thinking, okay, A plus B equals C. Sometimes it's good to sort of maybe meander a bit to be creative. Not necessarily a bad thing.
1: Sure, it depends on the environment. If you're in a fight with a big killer dinosaur, you want to be efficient. But if you're trying to work out how to get the tribe through a bit of a drought, it helps to be a bit lateral thinking. You know, so it changes with the circumstances. And I guess that's the advantage of having a tribe of people, that they all have different ages and ideas and can come up with different ideas to help. And we humans have been pretty good at keeping our older people alive, and even Neanderthal did that as well.
0: I was going to say, when you're younger, you're sort of more courageous. So you don't think of things. You make moves. For me, I was because I'm thinking about, you know, making a little bit of a move in maybe a location in life. When I started out in radio, I didn't even think about it. I'll go and fly over here and start there. And now there's more fear. As you get older, you think about it a bit harder. Is that sort of because of this sort of thing as well? Your brain's wired differently as you get older?
1: Sure, but also you've got less resources because, in general, you're not as physically fit as you are from 18 to 25. Right. Although in some sports, like marathon running, people reach their peak later than 18 to 25, and we're not really sure why, but we know that we're seeing that though.
0: Australia Overnight, we're talking weird science with Dr. Carl. Dark matter stars. What are they? What are they made of? Let's talk about these dark matter stars.
1: Well, the scientists are now, the astronomers are pretty convinced that we can only see a few percent of the universe, the stuff that's made of atoms.
0: Mm-hmm.
1: And 70% of the mass of the universe is made from dark energy, which is forcing the universe to expand really quickly, faster than it used to, and we don't know why. But 25% is dark matter. And we've been worried about it for maybe nearly a century, but we're getting very, very confident that it exists, and at the same time, increasingly frustrated that we don't know what it's made of. And let me explain dark matter. So in our solar system, you know, with all the planets orbiting around the sun, the ones that are close into the sun have to move pretty fast so they don't fall in. You know, mm-hmm. Mercury doing, you know, 50 kilometers a second. Earth a bit further out, 30 kilometers a second. And then way out in the sticks, Pluto, 4 kilometers a second. And that all makes sense with the laws of gravity as we understand them today. But then if you look at the galaxy, the Milky Way, that pattern doesn't apply. The stars close into the center move at around 220 kilometers a second, mm-hmm. as do the ones halfway out, as do the ones way on the edge. How can they all be traveling at the same speeds? It doesn't make sense. And the only way you can make sense of it is to postulate that there's this invisible stuff, we call it dark matter because we don't understand what it is, mm-hmm. scattered through the galaxy that weighs 10 times more than the galaxy. And then if you have that roughly evenly scattered across the galaxy, then everything makes sense, the motions of the stars. And if you look at clusters of galaxies, that maybe 20 of them that orbit a common center of gravity like a bunch of angry bees, they're moving too fast to be held in by their mass. And once again, when you work it out, they need 10 times more mass. So we've been looking at dark matter for a while, trying to work out what it is, and we don't know what it is, but it might solve a problem that we've got with black holes. And the way you get a black hole forming is you get a fairly massive star that, when it runs out of fuel, weighs, say, 10 times the mass of the sun, and it will shrink down to a white dwarf, 14,000 kilometers, mm-hmm. and then keep on shrinking to a neutron star, 20 kilometers, and down to nothing. A black hole has no size, but in that, there's up to 50 billion times the mass of the sun. And the thing is that once you get a black hole forming, then the way it gets heavier is by eating more stuff. And we've found black holes of billions of times the mass of the sun, but they're only... They're there at a very early time in the universe, when the universe was only a few hundred million years old. And there's no way they could have eaten enough stars to get that heavy. Mm. And the scientists are saying, hey, hang on, maybe they're made of dark matter. Right. And they've done some sort of mathematics that shows that you can have a star made mostly of dark matter, and it can just keep on getting bigger and bigger and bigger and not explode. And so you can gather this huge, enormous seed of, say, millions of times the mass of the sun coagulating and not forming into a black hole. And then finally, when it gets really, really big, it gets unstable, and suddenly you've got a black hole with, you know, 5 billion times the mass of the sun. We think, don't know, but we'll find out. And when we do, it'll really change the world around us in ways that we can't understand. So the best example I can think of is when the French physicist Henri Becquerel in 1893 got given some dirt from Africa, he put on some photographic plates that were wrapped in black paper, and they gave off some invisible radiation that went through black paper. And that just opened up the world. And as a direct result of that accidental discovery in 1893, today you can pick up your phone and talk to a friend or relative or business partner on the other side of the world for nothing. And see their picture. And that would have been impossible 30 years ago.
0: Have you seen Project Hail Mary? You've got to see that movie, Dr. Carl. Have you seen
1: it? Yeah, it was fun.
0: Oh, yeah, good movie. All right, because as you mentioned, you know, science and the galaxy and those sorts of things, I saw it recently, and it touches on all that, how wonderful it is or how mysterious our life is. And they use that line there. Do you notice they all say, because we don't know. You often say as well, there's many things we don't know. And that's also played out in the movie as well, Dr. Carl.
1: By admitting you don't know, you can then go further. And if you try to pretend you know, then that stops you from going further in knowledge.
0: So true. Dr. Carl, it's always a pleasure. Thanks for being here in Australia Overnight.
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0: Australia Overnight. Now, Sandy Ray is a psychologist, as seen on Channel 9's Today Show, and joining us now here on Australia Overnight. Hi there, Sandy.
15: How are you going, Pat?
0: Going well. Big question here about ending friendships, or big topic. So if a relationship is not serving you, how do you end that friendship or relationship? It's a big one. And is it more of a modern thing too, Sandy? Because, you know, I guess old way of thinking was you always hung on to relationships, but now we understand the value of maybe clearing the way in our lives.
15: Look, I think, first of all, you've got to work out how does the friendship serve you? That's the first question. And when we met that friend, where were you? What was the context? What was it that you needed? You know, how did that friendship enhance your life, you know, support your family, support you? And I think that's the very first question. And as we recognise, as time goes on and things change in our life, so does the value of the friendship. Excuse my grandson screaming out in the background.
0: That's okay. Yeah, it's good to have people in the background. So that can seem quite harsh, though. So if it doesn't serve you anymore, is that sort of being selfish? Is that a one-way equation? Are you not thinking of the other person?
15: Well, it depends on the friendship. And when I say how it served you and then we terminate, we're not actually going, oh, I'm just going to terminate this friendship because it doesn't have any value to me anymore. It's really about, is that when we look at the friendship, is it a toxic friendship? Is it manipulative? Is it not just a matter of not serving me anymore? Because those sorts of friendships often just drift. But, you know, if it's a friendship that you say, I don't like how you treat me, or equally, I don't like how I see you treating other people. Ooh. Sorry.
0: Yeah, right.
15: And, you know, they're the sorts of things, you know, are they taking up so much of your oxygen that it's actually not fair on you? And I think they're the sorts of things that you need to think about.
0: And is part of the thinking that people come for, you know, a season and a reason? I know we're talking about toxic people and those sorts of things, and sometimes it's hard to identify what's going on because you might feel guilty. There's a whole bunch of moving parts there. But also, people come into your life and you learn something and then they exit, I guess.
15: I think that's a really good expression. I think that's absolutely right, Pat. They come in for a reason and a season. And some of those friendships, as you would have and as I have lasted many, many seasons, many, many decades. But as we move through different jobs, you know, you may go at different radio stations. We think, oh, we've got our new best friend here. But that best friend is often situational and context specific. Mm. So it was relevant for there. But when you leave, what do you have in common if it's not the job that you're working in? And I think I've experienced it a number of times. There's very few people over my decades of working that I actually keep in contact from the different places that I've worked in. Yeah. Because, you know, the commonality was the job that we were in. And we got on well and our values were the same in that job. But outside of that job, there was no commonality. And I mean, I don't know if you have children or not, but, you know, we start off with playgroups. You know, parents go to these playgroups and we have all these gorgeous babies all together. But as time goes on, the playgroup seems to dissipate because we end up having different values or different needs or different orientations.
0: Yes.
15: And. Mm.
0: Australia Overnight, Sandy Ray, clinical psychologist, is with us about ending friendships. Sandy, that sounds... You're right. As you think about how your life sort of rolls out, it's this natural movement. So one thing ends, a job, and it's sort of transactional and you serve each other because you're there and it works, and then something else replaces it. So it's quite easy, as I think to myself, you know, I mean, I still pick up the phone sometimes, old colleagues, but it's an easy transition. What about... you know, you talk about toxic and romantic relationships where you're, or something which is a bit more intense, where you've got to consciously say, I've got to switch this off. It's not working for me. Is that something else that we need to think about as well?
15: Absolutely. So there's this theory in psychology called social exchange theory. And social exchange theory says, let's look at the exchange and reciprocity, so between each other, in social relationships. And if one is not working for the other, then we terminate those relationships. And that might be, and I say terminate in a very harsh, it might sound very harsh, but it's a fair and reasonable thing because it's actually damaging to you and the cost that takes from you, both emotionally, socially and psychologically.
0: And what would be the process as a psychologist? You know, it's not easy. You don't just, well, maybe it is. Do you just make your mind up? I'm sure it's not as easy as that.
15: Well, it's interesting. I was on the Today Show this morning while talking about that. Mm. And, you know, some people are very conflict driven. Some people are very conflict averse. Some people go, I'm doing it because I'm being honest with you and I need to tell you my truth. red flag there.
0: Yeah, that's right.
15: You don't need to hear your truth. and I think that others are probably a bit more like me. I'm not conflict averse, but if I'm having a difficulty with a friendship or, you know, things just aren't, I'm someone who just quietly back out. So I was giving you an example this morning talking about I used to have a girlfriend who her husband didn't get home till 8 o'clock at night, so a neighbour, and she would come over to my home at about 3 o'clock And I had three children, and she would stay with her two children. So inevitably at dinner time, and I felt obliged to give dinner. So there was five children and the two of us, you know.
0: Yes.
15: And this was going on night after night. And I'm going, I can't say to her directly, I don't want you here at this time.
0: Yes.
15: Because I sort of felt a bit sorry. She was lonely, da-da-da, yes. You know. And so what I did was I

0: courage to be disliked. Oh, it's a Japanese. I might have to Google it. But part of the is a Japanese author, philosophy in that. So it's sort of one of those sort of is life tasks. Everybody's on their own sort of journey and life task. And Pat's got his life tasks, and so does Sandy. And other people have their own ones. I think it's life tasks he referred to. So that's a way of, you know, as you described that, it might be harsh, but that's the task and role of that person for you to step over your lane into their lane. It becomes messy. Your lane is that I can't handle it at that time of night, or it's not doesn't suit me, so I'm just going to go down that lane, and the other person will do the same. So it's sort of that thinking, which I think softens it for everybody, that, okay, that's your journey, this is my journey, and we'll just look after each lane that we belong in.
1: And we can have these what we call parallel friendships as well. We may not be immensely involved with each other, but we recognise, beautifully said, that's your lane, but the lanes often run parallel, don't they? They might cross over a little bit, but we just get on with doing what we need to do for us.
0: And sometimes I guess people, they may go, they may come back as well.
1: That's another really good point. Yeah, it's a great one. You know, I had a school reunion. I think it was a 30-year school reunion. And I got caught up with this girl. And we've continued now to keep up as though 30 years never. We didn't see each other after school. I think maybe it was twice. And then we caught up and we haven't stopped catching up. And I just sort of thought, how interesting. Like, what's happened all in that 30 years that we haven't sort of really, you know, been with each other or seen with each other, life, death, children, birth, you know. Yes. But we just stepped into each other's lives. And it's a really lovely friendship. It's blossomed again, you know.
0: Okay, so that book for our listeners, so because I'm doing it off memory. My kids tease me, Sandy. They say, Dad, you only remember 75% of everything. You're so vague in everything. I just did it to you. The Courage to be Disliked, the Japanese phenomenon that shows how to free yourself, change your life and achieve real happiness. Aiko Kishima. And it's a Japanese book, and many copies sold here, and it's quite
1: a beautiful story. And I think that's it is a courageous act when you find someone is being toxic or damaging to you, you know, and it is courageous to say, I can't deal with that toxicity anymore. I can't have that in my life. It's hurting me in so many ways. And then it's courageous to say, I need to look after myself.
0: Yes. And I think that it reminds me, courage to be disliked. It also makes the point, I don't know what you think of this, where if you truly are yourself and do that, you will be disliked. You will be disliked by many people because you're doing your thing, whether they feel it makes them feel uncomfortable or whatever. Is there any truth in that?
1: Well, I'm not sure, you know, just by looking after yourself and, you know, self-care and all the rest of what works for you. I think there's going to be times when people don't like you for it. That's absolutely true. Mm. But I wouldn't say that that's a presumptive approach. Yeah, okay. I really wouldn't, because I think the main thing is if people can recognise that I'm ending a particular friendship or I'm not engaging a particular friendship or relationship even because it really doesn't serve me well, I don't think people are going to dislike you for it as such. I wouldn't want listeners to think, I'm going to be disliked, and then that creates another whole layer of unhappiness for you.
0: Yeah, fair really, enough. It's pretty harsh. I guess it's that philosophy, you know, do what you need to do for yourself and not care what other people think. Maybe it's that I'm sort of trying to sort of, connect the title of the book to the story. What about family members and colleagues and these sorts of people where you have to see them? Well, family members maybe less, but you're going into work and you're thinking, I can't get away from this situation. They're in my team or they're my boss or... You know, when it's something a bit sticky.
1: They are difficult situations and they are sticky situations. You know, and I think we've all had them, haven't we? You know?
0: Yes.
1: And I think one of the ways of managing that is really just either withdraw. I mean, you know, where I've worked over a number of different locations, and there's always someone who might not be really, you know, your go-to person.
0: Yes.
1: And you find a way of, I guess, excuse that noise, that's not me, that's my grandson. You just find a way of, I guess, not self-soothing, but withdrawing slightly. You know, you don't have to be. You don't have to be aggressive. You don't have to be conflictual. You can learn as a grown-up. You know, children fight randomly, and also some adults too. Yeah. But as an adult, you just learn to, I think, find a distance.
0: Okay, so you find a way to find a distance. That's a nice way to put it. Thank you, Sandy, because we've tried a few times. I wanted to get you on the radio, and I know that now you've got your little one there, but you still made the effort to pick up the phone and talk to me. Thank you. Thank you.
1: It was lovely to speak with you.
0: Yeah, finally, which is nice. It's your first time on this program. We can see you on the Today Show, but I hope to pick up the phone again and talk to you soon. Thank you, Sandy Rake.
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14: As we take your calls all morning and all night all across the nation, what's on your mind, Australia? We'd love to know. 133-693 in the text line, 0477-693-693. I'm Pat Panetta. Jay's here as well, and all we need is the most important person, you and your calls. 133-693. Kenny's on the line. G'day, Kenny.
15: G'day, Pat. How you going, buddy?
14: I'm good, Kenny.
15: How you been, Pat?
14: Oh, I'm pretty good, mate. I'm actually feeling very good. I can't complain.
15: I haven't talked to you for a long time, Pat. What's going on?
14: Oh, I don't know. I'm not sure. I've been here. Where have you been?
15: I've been in the bat cave.
14: What's that?
15: I've been in the bat cave.
14: In the bat cave with the Batmobile. Hiding a bit. Sometimes it's good to hide a bit, Kenny. Just keep away from, you know, scarcity. You know, don't always be around. Just disappear for a little while. Keep them guessing. Bit of mystery around Kenny.
15: Guess I'm going tomorrow with my carer.
14: Your carer, did you say?
15: I'm going swimming tomorrow.
14: Oh, well done. You're going swimming tomorrow?
15: Yep.
14: What's the weather like, though? It's been a bit of rain. It's getting cold.
15: It's going to be... A storm over here tomorrow.
14: Okay, actually, that's a nice little segue, mate. If you keep listening, we'll do the weather across the nation now. But a bit of a storm. You're probably indoors when you go swimming there, Kenny. So you'll be nice and cosy in an indoor pool. In Broome, a sunny day and 30 degrees today. In Perth, showers increasing, Kenny, and windy. You're right, 22 degrees today, Saturday for Perth. Right now sitting on 10 degrees. In Adelaide, showers and 17 today, right now 15. In Melbourne, showers increasing and a max of 18 today for Saturday. Right now, Melbourne sitting on 12 degrees. Hobart, partly cloudy and 17 degrees, right now sitting on 11. In Albury-Wodonga, showers today and 14. Canberra, partly cloudy day with a top of 15 degrees today, right now sitting on 7 for Canberra. Wollongong, a mostly sunny day and a max of 20. Sydney, the cloud clearing and a top of 21 degrees. Sydney, right now 13. Newcastle, partly cloudy, 21. Sunny for Brisbane and 23 degrees. Right now, Brisbane 17. In Townsville, sunny and 29. Cairns, a mostly sunny day, 27 degrees. Sunny day for Darwin, 31. And Alice Springs, a max of 25 and a sunny day. There you go, the weather today for Saturday, the 30th of May, 2026.
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14: And Craig is on the line. G'day there, Craig.
23: Hey, how's it going, old boy?
14: Yeah, going well.
23: Good to see. Good to see. Sorry, I was listening just before about with Dr. Carl.
14: Yeah.
23: I was hanging in there with the learning aspect of different ages.
14: Yes.
23: it got to the dark matter, and I ended up in a fetal position, rocking back and forth.
14: I have to concentrate pretty hard, Dr. Carl. It's not him, it's me. I like science, but I was,
23: It was fascinating. Don't get me wrong, it was fascinating. But trying to get my head around it.
14: I feel the same way sometimes. I just let him go and I listen and I just, I think, it's blowing my mind, this stuff. dark matter. Yeah, and black holes.
23: Oh,
14: and,
23: black eggs.
14: Anyway.
23: And trying to ascertain, how do they measure this stuff? How do they measure that it's 10 billion times heavier and all this? And it was like, wow. And, I mean, science just blows me away. It's phenomenal. But as I said, I tried to hang in there.
14: And I mentioned that movie Project Hail Mary to him, which I've seen recently, which is scientific. And it's about being out in space. Ryan Gosling's the star. It's a big movie. It's very scientific, but it also points towards the fact that, life's a bit of a mystery and we live in this big universe and all that stuff. It is, it's interesting to think about.
23: It is. And there's a story from last night that I just wanted to let you know. So I'm over in China at the moment teaching, and on Friday night last night, two of the other teachers and I went out for dinner and then went to a bar because we were on Friday night, had a few drinks, blah, blah, blah. And we went to this bar. It was just awesome. Now, the youngest of the three of us was probably 40 years older than the oldest of the other people in the bar, right? So all these young kids, 18 to 25. But the atmosphere was just brilliant. They were rowdy, but the loud noise was coming from laughter. There was not one ounce or one skerrick of angst or harshness or nasty. It was just fun.
14: Yeah.
23: I'm thinking, this is how it should be. These young people going out, they're all having drinks. I mean, there's a photo I took of a table that must have had 30 bottles of beer on it. Like, it was insane.
14: Yeah.
23: But it was just it was like these young kids here that just go out and have fun.
14: Yeah. Most people do that, don't they? I mean, there's just a few rotten apples that sort of cause some problems, but most people want to go out and have fun and just be with friends.
23: But I haven't come across ever that rotten apple, ever. When I've been here. It's just extraordinary.
14: Yeah.
23: I was just really, really uplifted to see these young kids having fun, enjoying each other's company, no nasty, no angst, just enjoying themselves. It's just a great night tonight. Anyway,
14: very good. Yeah, nice. I can feel you sort of still, thinking about it and enjoying it. And I think we've all related to that. We've all related to the fact that, or that feeling. We've been out, we've had a good time, different generations, and we get on, and that's what it's all about. And as we say, it's sort of a minority. Most people are good and most people just want to get out and forget about the worries of the world for a while and just enjoy each other's company. Absolutely. Good on you, Craig. Thank you. As we head to news, which is about 8 minutes away, on this day, the 30th of May, Mel Blanc was born on this day. He passed away. He was 81 in 1989. The US cartoon voice, Mel Blanc, the voice of Bugs Bunny, Porky Pig, Daffy Duck, Sylvester the Cat, Tweety Pie, and Foghorn Leghorn, and also Roadrunner, Mel Blanc, born on this day. Pro Hart, also born on this day in Broken Hill, New South Wales. He was 77 when he passed away in 2006, the Australian artist and sculptor. For 16 years, he worked as a miner, and because he was a bit of a know-it-all, he earned the nickname Pro. So there you go, Pro Hart. He was Kevin Hart when he was born. He's sort of not stage name or his artist name was Pro Hart, born on this day. Also, Bob Willis, born on this day. He passed away when he was 70 in 2019. The English cricketer and former Test captain. Also played for Surrey and other teams in the UK. He took 8 Australian wickets for 43 in the historic Test in 1981 when Australia had to score only 130 to win. Bob Willis, born on this day. And there you go, some famous birthdays. If you're having a birthday today, you're sharing a special day with those famous names. We'll go away for a tick and return with the news, and then after news, program political expert and media commentator John Preston will join us to talk about the news of the week and politics of the week, including our Prime Minister Anthony Albanese. Last time John told us that Albo had peaked. And really, it was the honeymoon was over. So we'll talk to him about that as the debate around the budget and the tax changes intensifies and the backlash continues with their ability to explain the budget. They're struggling there, and also really to convince people that the budget is more than just a tax grab, and their inability to deal with conflict. Now, John will talk about this, you know, dealing with the Greens and other stakeholders to ensure that the bill gets through Parliament unaltered. All that and more when we talk with John Preston, and taking your calls too. John, taking your calls on 133693 after news, which is after this.
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12: Australia Overnight, as we head to news here on the weekend edition of Australia Overnight, taking your calls after news, program political expert and media commentator John Preston will join us. We'll talk about the budget. Why are we still talking about the budget 3 weeks after it's released? We'll discuss that. Angus Taylor dropping the P word in Parliament, and peace. With Iran and the US, they're trying again with a peace deal. All that and more coming up next with John Preston on Australia Overnight. He's Coldplay.

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2: Hello, I'm Hugh Phillips. A Sydney man has been sentenced for posing as a podiatrist and working with mostly vulnerable patients, Madeline McNeil reports.
3: David Naser set up Step Care Podiatry in 2023, despite never finishing his degree in the field. For 2 years, he used fake registration certificates to secure contracts for services at aged care homes and in-home care providers. Health regulator APRA says he conducted roughly 603 consultations at patients' homes and 14 at aged care facilities, treating patients who are almost all extremely vulnerable with significant health issues or disabilities. Naser's been sentenced to 2 years jail and ordered to pay almost $52,000 in legal costs. Madeline McNeil reporting.
2: The Greens are warning the Albanese government their support can't be taken for granted as Labor seeks to legislate its tax changes. A three-week inquiry will get underway to examine adjustments to capital gains and negative gearing concessions. The opposition won't back the changes, meaning the government will have to rely on the Greens for the measures to pass. Protesters have clashed with police in Brisbane over the planned development of a new Olympic stadium at Victoria Park. First Nations demonstrators were camping out on the inner city grounds when officers attempted to move them on, leading to a tense half-hour standoff and multiple arrests. The state's government is due to reclaim ownership of the parklands on Monday. The opposition says it's vital the Royal Commission into Anti-Semitism has the ability to access as much information as possible. The federal government is trying to prevent the commission from accessing sensitive cabinet papers. It's believed the documents show funding for security agencies was decreased in the lead-up to the Bondi Beach terrorist attack. Shadow Home Affairs Minister John O'Dunham says the commission deserves to access the material.
4: But when it comes to things like information being shielded from the Royal Commission, how can that do its job properly and give us what we all wanted, which is an explanation and, more importantly, recommendations on how to ensure it never happens again?
2: Former rugby league player Gary Sullivan has been extradited to Victoria following his arrest on the Gold Coast over a robbery and shooting in Melbourne 32 years ago. The 78-year-old, who represented Australia at the 1970 World Cup, is accused of shooting two Armour Guard officers and another man and allegedly fleeing with $80,000. He will face court next month. And a Perth man has fronted court charged with sexually assaulting a teenager. Police allege the 39-year-old met the girl in May of last year when he was working as a courier in the Fremantle area. They say he offered to drive her places if needed, and he allegedly assaulted her in his van later that month.
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2: The Sharks have defeated the Sea Eagles 28 points to 22, a blow for Cronulla and New South Wales, with Sharks co-captain Blake Brayley facing a stint on the sidelines with a suspected broken arm days after his Origin debut. Cronulla coach Craig Fitzgibbon says it's a devastating outcome.
5: 5 minutes after Wednesday night, he texted me to say, "Mate, I'm sweet, I want to play." Like, that's the sort of guy he is. Like, he loves the club, and it's, it hurts. But also, still an opportunity for some other people.
2: In AFL, the Blues have defeated the Cats 12-16, 88 to 12-12, 84. The result marks Carlton's third straight win, and 23-time Grand Slam singles champion Serena Williams is planning to make her return to competitive tennis at the Queen's Club next month.
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2: Checking your weather around the country. Sydney, cloud clearing and 21 degrees. Melbourne, showers increasing with a top of 18 degrees. Brisbane, sunny with a high of 23 degrees. Canberra, partly cloudy with a high of 15 degrees. Perth, showers increasing and windy with a top of 21 degrees. Darwin, 30 degrees and sunny. And showers expected in Adelaide, reaching 17 degrees.
1: This is Australia Overnight with Pat Panetta.
15: The Saturday morning edition of Australia Overnight. It's the 30th of May 2026, weekends, with Pat Panetta. Jay's here as well. And to join the conversation across the nation, 133-693, as we say hi to our program political expert and media commentator, John Preston's on the line. Hi there, John.
16: Pat, a pleasure to be with you as always.
15: Great to have you here, and calls to join us on 133-693. John, it's 3 weeks since that night that our Treasurer sort of released the budget, but we're still talking about it, and the backlash has been very intense.
16: Well, yeah, this is, we're actually about to go into our fourth week of budget night. So this is the longest budget night anyone can remember.
15: Yes.
16: Over 3 weeks, we're still talking about it. The government, looks ever more desperate, its attempt to sell it to the Australian people and keeps enlisting the help of everyone at this point, from Tanya Plibersek, from the Treasurer to Tanya Plibersek. I wouldn't give Tanya Plibersek the job of selling anything to anyone, but it's now moved on to a game of budgetary pass the parcel. We've got this week, we've got golden boy Andrew Charlton, the member for Parramatta, who's now been handed the job of selling it.
15: Yes.
16: So,
15: and if voters don't understand it, they're not going to like it, are they? So this is part of the challenge of trying to explain what's going on, do you think, John?
16: Well, I haven't done a very good job of it. Obviously the centrepiece of it was the capital gains tax changes, which have been largely reverted to what they were previously, that were introduced by the Hawke and Keating governments.
15: Right.
16: But they've done it with a bit of a twist, and of course it's now got a modern day complication in that it affects startups and small businesses. So it was designed to keep young people happy, and they've discovered a whole bunch of young people who do startups who are now anything but.
15: Yes.
16: So this is how not to sell a tax change. And frankly, You know, this is what it looks like when you try to be too clever by half and you come up short.
15: So problem selling the message, but what about negotiating with stakeholders like the Greens and these sorts of people, John, to get it through Parliament and the Senate? Is that becoming an issue?
16: Well, the Greens are never happy about anything where budgets are concerned until they've taxed the last dollar of economic output. But they have played their cards very close to their chest. But then again, that's what the Greens do with budgetary items like this. They are an unpredictable group. But everyone seems to expect that they are going to pass the budget and their measures. I mean, how on earth you could be unhappy with the biggest taxing and biggest spending budget in four decades is an absolute mystery. But as you know, there is no keeping the Greens happy.
15: Political program expert John Preston, 133693. You mentioned last week what you call peak elbow, that he's peaked and the honeymoon is over. His ability to sell this budget and negotiate with people like the Greens and these sorts of things, he's becoming sort of tangled up with all that. Do you still stick by that, that he's sort of peaked and it's all downhill from here for our Prime Minister?
16: Look, I think it looks more apparent than ever. You know, the idea that it would take a government with a modest tax change, albeit, you know, a broken election promise, which is what this is. But, you know, from all the polling I've seen, the Australians seem to accept a decision like this if it's in the national interest. And it's been the capital gains changes have been sold as something that will help Australia deal with housing affordability. Now, whether or not that is true, only time will tell. But the fact that a government with 94 seats and a massive majority is struggling to pass its budget 4 weeks later, I think is extremely telling. And I think what we are seeing before our very eyes is this government start to age.
15: Mark from Stawell has a question for you there. John, hi there, Mark.
12: Top of the morning, Pat and John. Now, why doesn't Albo put his big boy pants on, admit he's wrong? And I watched a bit of play school during the week. Why are all the backbenchers asking the most simple questions? Why doesn't the Minister for Women ask him the main question, the basic question she can't even answer? What defines a man and a woman?
15: Oh, this is that...
16: Mark.
15: Yes, right.
16: Pat, your call has asked the best questions.
15: Yes.
16: Well, look, there's a couple of questions there which I'm delighted to answer. Look, the first thing in respect of the Prime Minister is if there's a difficult question, if faith is imperiled, if culture is required, Prime Minister Albanese is never anywhere to be seen. You can find him hiding under his desk. He is not the bad news type of Prime Minister. And he's very awkward and very ill at ease. You saw this with his address to the nation about petrol availability. And he's a little bit tone deaf and he's got a little bit of a glass jaw. I hope that answers your question. It's just not his thing to be dealing with sort of difficult situations or bad news or crises. It's just not his bag. And like you, I saw that very colourful exchange in the Senate inquiry earlier on this week about how you could discriminate against someone getting pregnant who was actually a transgender man with Michaela Cash. I think you're absolutely right. I think this thing has now passed well into absurdity and we are trying to circle a square with the whole sort of gender issues, and it's gone far beyond what anyone intended it to do. Particularly with the Tickle v Giggle case,
15: yes,
16: this has now gone into uncharted territory, and I think not only you're now seeing these matters being interpreted by the courts, and of course they're just being handed the legislation, saying, "Well, this is what the law says, Parliament. What do you want us to do?" And then Parliament says, "Oh, this is outrageous. We must change the law." Well, who do you think put it there in the first place?
15: Yes.
16: And Tickle v Giggle was was a classic case of that. But I did love Michaela Cash's exchange at the Senate inquiry this week.
15: Well, we've got the audio here, John, to play. So can a trans woman be potentially pregnant? Michaela Cash in the Senate talking with the minister about that very topic.
17: Trans women, if someone is who applies for a job, for example,
18: yes,
17: and it is a trans woman and she may be asked whether or not she intends to have children, and if she replies, yes, I do, and then doesn't get the job because that employer doesn't want to employ women who may be of childbearing age, then she may have been subjected to unlawful discrimination on the basis of potential pregnancy.
18: Mm-hmm. I'm very confused. A biological male can't become pregnant.
17: But the grounds of pregnancy includes potential pregnancy as well as pregnancy.
18: But if they can't become pregnant, how can you then become potentially pregnant?
17: It's about the unlawful treatment by the employer. If someone is treated unfairly on the basis of pregnancy or potential pregnancy, then that is unlawful discrimination on the basis of pregnancy.
15: Okay, so the law, the discrimination law, is protecting somebody who's not a woman from being discriminated against if they are potentially pregnant. So it's just a ridiculous situation, and that's what the law says.
16: And look, these things are making their way to the courts, and the courts, of course, say, look, I'm terribly sorry. All I can do is what Parliament told me to do and produce absurd outcomes. Well, it's got to go back to Parliament. And, you know, it comes back to the same point that you and I often make. It's all well and good to pass laws. But if they don't have the support of the Australian people, you're going to find yourselves in trouble. And this is a classic case in point.
15: 133-693 calls for John Preston on the program. Phone now. We'll go away for a tick and return with John. Angus Taylor dropping the P word in Parliament. We'll discuss that. Peace in Iran and the US and the Middle East. Is that possible this time round? And Tony Abbott makes a comeback. All that and more. And your calls, 133-693 after this.
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0: For years, the legendary Jamie Dunn was the voice of Seats R Us. He wasn't just an icon. 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
15: Across the nation, the weekend edition of Australia Overnight, 133693, to chat to our program political expert, media commentator John Preston is here to take your calls. Now, Angus Taylor showing a bit of enthusiasm in Parliament, dropping the P word, attacking Albanese and calling him an arrogant you-know-what. What do you think about this one, John?
16: Well, it's like we're bringing back the Biff. You know, Angus Taylor unleashing a mouthful. I didn't know he had it in him. In a somewhat heated exchange, Mr. Taylor decided to drop the P-bomb on the floor of Parliament this week. Which was subsequently described by Tony Burke to the Speaker, diplomatic as way beyond parliamentary. Yes. I'm going to say that to my children when they don't eat their vegetables.
15: Way beyond parliamentary, I like it. Because it was off mic, wasn't it? Because it was said it wasn't heard and the Speaker couldn't hear it, so sort of it was, so he apologised anyway.
16: Indeed, and of course, Parliament, we haven't seen this kind of thing for a very, very long time, but Parliament, of course, is no stranger to colourful language, but we haven't seen this kind of verbiage hurled around the chamber since Paul Keating called the Senate unrepresentative swell. Mm. Mr. Keating, of course, was the gold standard of parliamentary invective, and perhaps Angus Taylor should take Mr. Keating's advice to John Howard when he suggests that he's wound up like a 1,000-day clock, Mr. Speaker. Give him a Valium.
15: Angus Taylor, is it working for him in a way, in a bizarre way, where we're now talking about him and he's getting the opportunity to sort of talk about this and say things like, you know, out there in different parts of Australia, they're using stronger terms than that to describe Albanese. Has it allowed us to see a different side of Angus Taylor?
16: Well, look, it's certainly raising his profile, and he's certainly becoming part of the national political conversation. Remember, he has not been opposition leader long. The budget has been, and it's fallout has been a great opportunity for him to take a bite out of the government. Now, you can't blame him for taking the opportunity to do so, because of course, last year the opposition under Susan Lee struggled to maintain relevance. So. Hopefully this is his way of getting into the national debate and Australians getting to know him, and we'll see how it goes for him. It's very early days, of course, for the opposition leader. He's only into his coming into his fifth month in the job, and he's hasn't landed too many punches on the government. So hopefully this is his opportunity. He's taking the opportunity to do so with a government who's struggling a bit.
15: Yes.
16: I might add, Angus Taylor has overtaken the Prime Minister in preferred PM polling. So,
15: interesting.
16: Yeah, I mean, he's ahead of him by a few points. It's been good for his profile.
15: Okay, 133693 to talk to John. The text line 0477 693 693. Dave from Cannon Hill in Brisbane says, hi, Pat and John. No one seems to be disputing that Mr. Albanese is arrogant, so nobody is saying that he isn't arrogant. Would you agree with that, John? I don't know. I guess it's something said.
16: Anthony Albanese has been a strange animal as Prime Minister. We've really struggled to get to know him. when you think about it. Mm. And what you know, this is a great question, because we really don't know Anthony Albanese. We know of him, but we don't really sort of know what he's like. He's rather a shape-shifting character. Let's not forget, he has been around for a very, very long time. He's been in Parliament for nearly three decades. He's one of the longest-serving members of Parliament. And all we've noticed, you know, in his second term is that he really doesn't like it when things get difficult, or when things get hard, or when bad news has to be delivered. And as you and I have said so many times about the Prime Minister, you know, when faith is imperiled, culture is required. And he seems to lack a culture within, you know, his office of rising to the occasion. He sort of goes into hiding and prefers to push other people forward, like the Treasurer with the budget, or Mark Butler, the Health Minister, when, you know, NDIS cuts have to be made. He's not one to stand out front and own stuff. It's not a particularly good quality for a Prime Minister.
15: Helen in Greensboro is on the line. Hi there, Helen.
5: Hi, good morning to you both. I'm old, and I remember a lot of bad budgets, and I remember, and I had said it on Tony's program, before the next election, the next budget will be such a wonderful budget. Whether it's Labor or Liberal, go back. How many budgets are horrible budgets before the next election? We all get such a wonderful budget, and everything's donky-dory. I can't see the current parliament, current party at the next election losing, because they've got so many seats. I can see them losing a lot, but I can't see them losing because the opposition isn't strong enough yet. And on the transgender thing, does it matter? You get time off. My neighbour had a baby girl and his partner. My nephew and his partner had a son. Both of them, the children are going on to 2 years. Both couples had paternity leave, maternity leave. Now, my children are in, my daughter's 58. There is no way in the 1960s did I get maternity leave or my husband get paternity leave. So things have changed, whether an employer now
15: yes.
5: has to look at you and think, well, they could, if you're young, you could potentially take time off to have children, and they've got to cater for that regardless.
15: Yes, that's paternity leave. Yes, that's a fair point. But the thing about the transgender men, it's about creating safe spaces. John, would you agree for biological women, this is the issue, not men
16: indeed.
15: Who identify as women?
16: Yeah. Yeah, Helen, you've raised a really good point. Where things have gotten right out of hand is we have attempted over a number of years to make all of our legislative processes and legislation gender neutral. Now we've done this with things like sexual assault, and we've now tried to do this with things like maternity and paternity leave, is to make them all gender neutral. Unfortunately, it's now getting to the point where it's starting to ignore biological reality, as you heard in the Senate inquiry, with small little facts like men can't get pregnant and men can't have babies. There's nowhere for the fetus to gestate. You can't keep it in a box. And it's being done on the basis of things like potential pregnancy. Well, I don't think men can even get potentially pregnant, let alone biologically pregnant. So I think it's now getting to the point where this has all gone too far and is now starting to ignore, in its desire to be create fairness, it's now ignoring reality. And of course, it's gotten to the point now where people are just simply not taking it seriously and are sending it up, as Michaela Cash did in the Senate hearing during the course of the week. You're absolutely right. Back in the 1960s, our policies with women were not great. Helen, you're absolutely right. And there's nothing wrong with being old, Helen. I'm looking forward to being old myself one day. You're absolutely right. I mean, they've come a long way, but we're now tying, it seems we're now tying ourselves up in knots as we've tried to introduce all sorts of things like gender-neutral legislation. And, of course, it ignores the reality. And once again, I think the Australian population will readily accept there is such a thing as a man and a woman, and men cannot get pregnant. And talking about potential pregnancy, I'm sorry, you're now venturing into the realm of the absurd.
15: Bizarre. Okay, political expert on the program, John Preston, your call's 133693. We'll come back after this break. We'll talk about peace in Iran with the war with the US. It's the sixth time that Trump has declared peace. Can it happen this time round? And Tony Abbott makes a comeback. We'll talk about that after this.
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11: Supercoach Wayne Bennett for Seats Are Us. I had the top seat at the Broncos, lit the fire in the St George Dragon's nose. I sat on Neptune's throne at the Dolphins, and now I'm at the Rabbitoh.
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0: Panetta. John Preston's here too, our political expert and media commentator, taking your calls. And on the text, 0477 693 693. This one coming through, John. A text message. Hi, Pat and John. It's time that common sense be returned to humanity. Trans men are men. It's not that hard. That's from Joe in Perth. Thank you, Joe. And on the phone in Broken Hill, it's Leon. Hi there, Leon.
1: Yeah, g'day, mate. Listen, I was down the pub last night and the topic came up about Angus Taylor, who's not very welcome up here, just calling Mr. Albanese the big P. And one of the guys said, if he's a big P, what would you call Tim Wilson married to another man? A P as well?
0: Okay. Maybe I shouldn't ask the question when he's talking about. Thank you, Leon. Shall we just move on quickly? Peter in Somerville. See you, Leon. What's he talking about there? Peter in Somerville. Hi, mate.
2: About peace in Iran.
0: Yes.
2: In particular, I don't hear anyone talk about the scenarios that might happen. Now, I come from electronic engineering background for medical instruments going into pathology labs. And one of the things you have to do is do what's called a failure mode effects analysis. Now, with regard to Iran getting an atomic bomb, once they've got one, what on earth stops them from putting one on a ship and sending it to an American port?
3: Oh, well, look, the Iranians wouldn't need to put one on a ship. They've got a dazzling array of delivery systems with missiles. Most importantly, this is what concerns everyone, is were Iran to obtain a nuclear weapon, that would proliferate in the region. So all of the other five surrounding countries would very quickly say Iran has a nuclear weapon. We need to get a nuclear weapon. So the bigger concern is proliferation as opposed to a weapon being delivered on a ship. Once proliferation starts, it is very, very difficult to stop. The last time we had an episode of nuclear proliferation, of course, was during the 1960s, and by the time it ended, we had, wait for it, a dazzling 58,000 offensive nuclear weapons on a 15-minute firing alert throughout the world. Yeah. Until we finally managed to get a nuclear reduction treaty negotiated in the 1980s. So it's not so much the Iranians putting a weapon on a ship. They've got delivery systems. They've got every kind of nuclear missile delivery system you can imagine. Proliferation's the big issue. And I might add, Iran are a member of the Nuclear Proliferation Treaty currently, and their only stated intention is enrichment.
0: 133693, John Preston's here. So will Trump be able to negotiate some sort of peace deal this time round as we head into the midterms as well in the US? Is he motivated by that to settle the environment before that election, those midterm elections in the United States?
3: Well, of course, Mr. Trump faces, he doesn't face re-election, but he certainly has Congress and the Senate, members of the Congress and Senate of his party who do. The Iranians, of course, have no such inhibition. They don't have elections in Iran, of course. Mm. So he's under pressure because the midterms are not far away. And his opinion polls are very, very poor. They're as low as they've been since Jimmy Carter in the late 1970s. They're down in the mid 30s, and it's very, very historically very, very difficult for a sitting president to hold Congress in a midterm election with opinion polls at that level. So he is starting to look a little bit like the Neville Chamberlain of the Middle East, in a war that's now entering into its fourth month, and it's entered a somewhat unusual phase. There appears to be agreements to reach an agreement. This is the sixth occasion that we've declared peace in our time. So the Iranians, it's always been a sort of an odd question. After you've killed or decapitated most of your opposition, they now have a chief negotiator who

0: was the improbably named Mohammed Bagar Ghalibaf. Mm. Try putting that on a business card. And remember, the Iranians are very suspicious about the Americans in terms of their words, and they have said as much. You know, they don't trust guarantees or words. They're only interested in actions at this moment, and you can't blame them. Mm. So it's however, the last set of negotiations that were finalised with Iran took 3.5 years with the Obama administration. So anyone who's expecting anything to happen overnight, I think, is going to be sorely disappointed. Mm.
1: Just on that, what do we know about the economic damage in Iran or the current regime? Are they keen to sort this out quickly? As you say, it took a long time beforehand. Do we know anything about how much they are suffering from this situation?
0: We do know the government is missing payrolls to public sector employees. We do know inflation is high. Mm. And availability of, you know, basic consumer goods has been somewhat difficult. So domestically, the Iranian regime is under pressure. But opinion polls don't really sort of bother autocratic regimes, of course. Yeah. And, you know, we do know that they are keen to end it because, of course, it is significantly cutting off their revenues by restricting their ability to sell their number one product, which of course is crude oil to the rest of the world. It's created a very strange black market in Iranian crude, with mid-ocean ship transfers and all sorts of other strange things going on. So, but I personally think that this is going to drag on 4 months in some shape or form. And any kind of freedom of movement during that strait, you won't see it until 2027. And it may well be that the Iranians toll the strait and charge ships to move through it. It's this egg is going to take a very, very long time to unscramble. And any declarations of peace in our time should be taken with a grain of salt, in my humble opinion. And it has proven thus. You and I said this from the moment this conflict began, that it is going to take a very long time to get this back to any semblance of normalcy.
1: 19 to 5 on Australia Overnight with John Preston talking politics. Now, interesting, during the week, Tony Abbott has made a comeback to the Liberal Party, the president of the Liberal Party. Tell me about what's happened here and the consequences of this. And, yeah, is it a good thing or a bad thing? Or tell me more.
0: The rabbit is back. I know, elected unopposed as president of the Liberal Party. Mm. And declaring that the Liberals are now under new management after his election as National Party president, vowing to help Angus Taylor lead a people's revolt against the Labor government. And so this is going to be interesting. And people can say what they like about Mr. Abbott's abilities as prime minister, which we all fondly remember. It was replete with knights and dames and valiant attempts at reining in spending, an unusual relationship with his chief of staff, Peter Credlin. He was the ultimate opposition leader, defeating the then Labor government after just 2 terms. Mm. And he dealt them a pretty mortal wound even after their first term in government. Many well remember is declaring such things as budget emergencies and axing mining taxes. And he appeared to have relentless energy. His capacity to campaign and his dominance of parliament. Tony Abbott, say what you like about him, but he is a phenomenon in his own right. You know, talk about a souffle rising twice. Mm-hmm. So the 68-year-old Mr. Abbott was, of course, ousted from his seat by Teal candidate Sally Steggall. Mm. But his mere presence in the political fray has been something of an oddity. So I don't think we'll see him sitting in Parliament again, but you cannot easily forget his formidable skills and relentlessness in opposition. I'd only say one thing about Tony Abbott. He was an amazing opposition leader. But when he became Prime Minister, he discovered that you cannot pull yourself up by bringing other people down. And I think that's where he ran into trouble. But as I said, when it comes to opposition, I think is without peer.
1: Yeah. And so what does it mean for the Liberal Party now? Because, you know, President of the Liberal Party, how much influence? He says that, you know, we're open for business and leading the revolt against the ALP. Is this something the Libs need to start to glue together and form a political party as an opposition?
0: Yeah, look, that's a great question, Pat. The Liberals, as you know, face a bit of a crisis of confidence. And it's not just confidence, it's an identity crisis as well. They have struggled to identify their constituency and just who or what they represent. So I think I think it will probably be more of a spiritual leadership, which I hope helps them identify just who their constituency is, because they have really struggled with it for the last few years. And of course, people like One Nation and Pauline Hanson, it didn't take, as should be the case in retail politics, it didn't take long for them to fill the void. Now, if they've got any hope of beating back that phenomenon and essentially opposing what One Nation represents, which is just grievance politics, because, you know, One Nation have never been in government, they've never passed a budget, they've never formed a cabinet, they've never had to deal with the grind of government, and it is a grind. So, but you have to have the confidence of the Australian people and appear to stand for something. So okay. Mr. Abbott does not lack in that department, I can assure you.
1: John, always a pleasure. Thanks for being here, taking calls this morning, and we appreciate your time every weekend on the program. Thank you, John Preston.
0: Great to be with you.
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1: And Leanne in Minyip is here. Hi, Leanne.
10: Hi, Pat and Jay. I was listening to Tom Elliott the other day about Neil Danaher getting a statue. I've got another idea which might actually be better.
1: Yeah.
10: Because a statue is just a statue, right? I was thinking making a, well, if, you know, I don't know if this will happen, but making a Neil Danaher MND Day Australia-wide.
1: Mm.
10: That way it's still in, it's current every year, the support's there to get behind the research for MND, and
1: yep.
10: I just think that Neil would see it that much better than a statue.
1: Special day. Well, there's the big freeze day where they do the slide down.
10: That's just, I know that.
1: Fundraiser.
10: But that's not, that's a fundraiser where to honour the man for what he's done, and he's more so the charity side, Neil Danaher MND Day. I reckon that's a brilliant
1: nice
10: idea.
1: Okay. And they're talking about the statue as well. Did they mention where the statue might go?
10: Do you know what? Put a statue in his hometown in New South Wales.
1: Yeah. Oh, that'd be nice. Yeah.
10: Yeah, well, that's where actually, my grandfather comes from the same town.
1: Yeah, okay.
10: I think it was Urunga or something like that, Urana. I'm thinking Neil Danaher MND Day. I'd like to know what the listeners think because this can be put to the parliament.
1: Yep. Okay, special day, MND Day.
10: MND, well, Neil Danaher Day, everyone will know it's about MND.
1: Yes. Thank you, Leanne. What an inspiration. Courage, you know, when you think of courage and just trying to remain positive, I've never met him personally, but you and me know about his persona, what he stood for, his personality. And a lot of these, sports people and footballers of that generation, very stoic and just, you know, just take on life. Can you imagine being struck down with something like that and still finding a way to, you know, find something good out of it? You know, the big freeze day and all the money raised for MND. Some weather for you around the nation. Saturday the 30th of May in Broome, a sunny day and 30 degrees today. In Perth, showers increasing in a windy day, top of 22 degrees. We'll get some current temps up, I reckon, Jay. Perth, 22 degrees and windy today. And currently in Perth, we're sitting on 11 degrees. In Adelaide, showers and 17 today. Adelaide right now, 14. In Melbourne, some showers and they'll be increasing across the day with a top of 18 degrees today for Melbourne on Saturday. Right now, sitting on 12. In Hobart, a partly cloudy day, 17 degrees, currently 10. Albury-Wodonga, showers and 14. Canberra, partly cloudy and a top of 15 today for Canberra. Right now, it's 7. In Wollongong, a mostly sunny day and a top of 20 degrees. In Sydney, cloud clearing and 21 today. Sydney right now, 13 degrees. In Newcastle, partly cloudy, 21. Brisbane, a sunny day, 23 degrees. Townsville, currently in Brisbane, we do have the current temp for Brisbane. Right now, it's 17 for Brisbane. In Townsville, sunny and 29. In Darwin, also sunny and 31 degrees. And Alice Springs, a sunny day with a top of 25 degrees. There's the national weather for you today, Saturday the 30th of May. Some papers arriving too, some front pages of the paper. The Saturday Telegraph has arrived and the front page, ISIS brides from Syria to Sydney as VIPs, war and pizza is the headline. An exclusive story in the front of the Saturday Telly for Sydney. Despite government insistence that they're not helping extract ISIS brides from the war-torn Middle East hideouts, it's been all side doors, four-star hotels and pizza parties since the return from Syria, says this article. Fresh claims of VIP treatment have emerged as the Minsk government refuses to even detail who paid for their pizza dinner on the night they landed. Police and government sources have now alleged an overuse of police resources, including the public order and riot squad, in a bid to avoid a media circus. Front page of the Sydney Telegraph today. Looking at the Herald Sun, the Melbourne Herald Sun, front page, we're not spies, but we'd like a Chinese robot in your home. Chinese business people and scientists working in Australia are not spies, one of the nation's most senior diplomats says, warning that casting Beijing as a threat to the country will backfire. Consul General Fang Ziyun, who's photoed above or picture above, also revealed China was keen to host more AFL games and promote Chinese-built humanoid robots in Australian households. And front page of the paper as well, you little cripper. So, of course, the victory over the Cats for the Blues, and Crips kicking the winning goal in a thrilling end. That's featured in the papers as well. All right, we'll keep an eye on all the news as it starts to come in, as far as the papers go, and also the Australia Overnight Newsroom, which is about 5 minutes away. And then, welcome to the weekend. Olympia Kwiatkowski joins us after the 5 a.m. news.
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11: It's the International Walking Football Championships. Richard Callaghan is the tournament director. 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
12: 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We've been walking since about 2017. 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
1: Weekend edition of Australia Overnight. We're heading to news. If you're looking for something fun to do this weekend, Olympia Kwiatkowski to the rescue with Welcome to the Weekend with Olympia just around the corner. And 133693, fun things happening near you, 133693. Olympia would love to know. And the perfect winter escape. Olympia will explain more as we head to news in a couple of minutes from now.

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1: Hello, I'm Hugh Phillips. The property industry claims Labor's tax changes will lead to less supply, higher rents and fewer jobs. Federal politics editor Michael Packey.
2: The backlash against the Albanese government's tax changes continues, with Master Builders, the Property Council and Real Estate Institute releasing a joint statement claiming that reining in capital gains and negative gearing will do little to lift housing supply and could see rents increase by $9 a week. Danita Warne from Master Builders is urging Labor to go back to the drawing board.
3: We want to see everyone accommodated. This does not do that.
2: Senior Minister Mark Butler has told Seven the findings are skewed and don't reflect reality.
4: We'll back the officials in Treasury who are employed by the public to do this modelling.
2: But the government's own head of Treasury admits the changes won't improve supply and are really designed to raise revenue. Michael Packey, Canberra.
1: A former rugby league player has been charged, accused of an armed robbery and shooting at a Melbourne shopping centre over 30 years ago. 78-year-old Gary Sullivan played for the Newtown Jets and represented Australia in the World Cup in the 1970s. Police say in 1994 he shot and injured two Armour Guard officers and a Good Samaritan, making off with $80,000 in cash. There are calls for an overhaul of whistleblower protections after auditing giant KPMG admitted it failed an employee who spoke up about corruption. The company's chief executive, Andrew Yates, and auditing partner, Julian McPherson, have resigned effective immediately after concerns about misusing client data and faking invoices were swept under the carpet. Human Rights Law Centre Associate Legal Director Kieran Pender says the federal government is letting whistleblowers down.
5: The biggest gap in the Australian whistleblowing landscape right now is the absence of a body to oversee and enforce whistleblowing laws and support whistleblowers. That's why we have for many years been calling on the federal government to establish a whistleblower protection authority, a one-stop shop to protect and support whistleblowers.
1: Former Prime Minister Tony Abbott says his focus is on making the Liberal Party competitive again. Mr. Abbott has been elected unopposed as the party's new federal president. The position is voluntary and comes at a time when the Liberals are struggling in the polls and losing seats. And electrical workers at BHP's iron ore port in WA's far north will vote on whether to go ahead with work stoppages. The electrical trade union has been in failed talks with the mining giant for 6 months, calling for improved pay and conditions.
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1: In AFL action, Carlton have triumphed over Geelong 12-16-88 to 12-12-84.
6: Carlton are going to hang on and win. The crowd is absolutely heaving.
1: While Saints midfielder Sam Flanders will miss the remainder of the 2026 season with a ruptured Achilles, Flanders sustained the injury in a loss to Hawthorn last Thursday night. In NRL, the Sharks have defeated the Seagulls 28 points to 22. The Crusaders have beaten the Hurricanes in its Super Rugby showdown, 47 points to 14. And at the NBA playoffs, the San Antonio Spurs have beaten the Oklahoma City Thunder to level their series at 3-3.
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1: Checking your weather around the country. Sydney, cloud clearing and 21 degrees. Melbourne, showers increasing with a top of 18 degrees. Brisbane, sunny with a high of 23 degrees. Canberra, partly cloudy with a high of 15 degrees. Perth, showers increasing and windy with a top of 21 degrees. Darwin, 30 degrees and sunny. And showers expected in Adelaide, reaching 17 degrees.
0: Now, on Australia Overnight, welcome to the weekend with Pat Benetta and Olympia Kwiatkowski.
14: Saturday the 30th of May, it's the weekend edition of Australia Overnight and it's welcome to the weekend time with Olympia Kwiatkowski, who joins us right now on the phone. Hi there, Olympia.
15: Good morning, Pat. Good morning, everyone.
14: Yes.
15: It's nearly June. I can't believe it.
14: I know. It just rockets by. Holy moly.
15: It really has.
14: And winter,
15: really, really has.
14: It's really starting to sort of get in there too. Winter, it's getting colder and a bit of rain. So you can put your big jackets on and sort of your woolly socks. And
15: big
14: be
15: jacket
14: warm.
15: Time.
14: Yeah, love it.
15: Okay. At least for 3 days in Brisbane.
14: That's true. At least 3 days. A bit longer in Melbourne. Yes. 133-693. Fun things that are happening near you to chat to Olympia. That's the number, 133-693. So we'll do a whip around and see what's happening. Firstly, Olympia, in Sydney.
15: Yes, let's do that whip around. So we spoke about this last week in Sydney, Vivid Sydney. It is in full swing right now and it's running until the 13th of June. So this is one of the biggest light and art festivals in the world. And more than 80% of it is completely free to get along to. So that is on. Now, look, we did speak about this last week and the drone show, we mentioned how that was back and it's very bigger and better than ever. But look, there were some issues that happened with the first show didn't go as well as it hoped with the drones, with them
14: in the water. Is that what happened?
15: Yes,
14: I heard about this.
15: Falling into the water, yes, into the harbour. But look, they have fixed most things up. But look, if you are planning on going to Vivid, if you're in Sydney and you're planning to go to Vivid to see the drone show, they've just asked you to please check the Vivid website before you go to that drone show, just to check everything's happening and it is going ahead. So just a bit of a disclaimer out there. If you are thinking about going ahead, check it out on vividsydney.com for that drone show. But everything else is happening and a great time to see Sydney come alive. Mm. And also happening in Sydney is the Sydney Fair. It is returning to Royal Randwick this weekend. So for art lovers, collectors, anyone a little bit curious, about some beautiful things, It's all about Australian arts and culture. The City Fair is on today and tomorrow, so it brings together more than 60 of the country's most respected dealers, showcasing an amazing collection of art, antiques, furniture, fashion, jewellery, and plenty of rare collectibles also from all around the world. So this year you can explore some pretty amazing items. They've got some memorabilia quite significant, including Captain Cook's vest.
14: Gee, nice.
15: And a missing Sir Don Bradman testimonial cricket bat.
14: Oh.
15: And this year they've also got some prestige peacocks taxidermy,
14: right,
15: which are ethically sourced and I'm told meticulously prepared by master taxidermist Colin Rich. And it's a peacock display. So you can go and check out the peacocks.
14: I reckon they'd be pretty spectacular.
15: Would be very beautiful, maybe. I don't know if they're up for sale, but I'm sure.
14: Yeah, I was thinking that. When you mentioned also the fashion, the antique fashion and things, I wonder if you can purchase anything there.
15: Yeah, cool. Plenty of things you can check out. And but, you know, imagine a taxidermy peacock in your home.
14: No, and Captain Cook's vest. You're wearing Captain Cook's vest and the peacock. That'd be pretty awesome.
15: All right,
14: and that's in Randwick.
15: Yep, the Royal Randwick Racecourse. It's on today and tomorrow from 10 o'clock it starts, goes to about 6 p.m. both days.
14: 133-693 to chat to Olympia in her segment, Welcome to the Weekend. Now, that's Sydney. What about Brisbane? Oh, this is pretty cool. Festa Italiana.
15: Yes. In Brisbane, the rain has cleared for the weekend and Festa Italiana is on at Howard Smith Wharves. It's on this weekend and also next weekend. I went last year, absolutely loved it. Hoping to get along to it as well when it is here. So, of course, Howard Smith Wharves, already one of the best spots in Brisbane, right on the river there, beautiful setting. But now you can really get in and feast your way through a menu of Italian classics like, they've got all the antipasti there, they've got Roman-style pizzas, pasta, they've got the porchetta rolls and plenty of indulgent desserts.
14: Gelati.
15: Beautiful afternoon. Yeah, there's going to be some gelato, whatever it is there as well. So makes you feel like you've kind of stepped away to Italy for the weekend at Howard Smith Wharves. So that is happening this week and next. But over the other side of the river, Southbanks River Quay Green, that is transforming this weekend into a seafood lover's paradise for the Southbank Seafood Festival. It's the first time they've done this. It's free this weekend, over today and tomorrow. They've got pop-up seafood stalls from all the favourite restaurants there. You know, Otto's getting involved, Popolo, and there's going to be live chef demonstrations and interactive masterclasses as well. Matt Moran will be there. Will Cowper will be there. I know he's been on the show having a chat about... He was at Otto. He's recently left just a few months ago, and I think he's working on something new opening in Brisbane soon, so that'll be exciting. But yes, DJs, plenty of seafood and live music all across the weekend. So it's on today and tomorrow from 11 a.m. until 9 p.m. at the River Quay Green in Southbank.
14: For our listeners, of course, 4BC Brisbane. That's pretty cool. And Eat Local Month continues at the Scenic Rim at Olympia.
15: Yes, this kicked off yesterday. Yeah, so, you know, getting in a little bit early before June. But for the whole month of June, Eat Local Month has kicked off and plenty of things you can go and get along to. So there was the launch of it a few weeks ago that I along to and got to try and sample a few of the things that will be expected. But jump onto the website Eat Local Month and check out some things. Things really sell out quickly. If you want to get along to some of these events. But my favourite restaurant, as you know, Roast Beef and the Frog, they are having a lot of events, including on the 6th of June, they're having a candlelight dinner by the piano. They've also got their famous long lunch happening by the Vineyard. That is on the 12th of June. And on Monday the 15th, they've got a very special lunch, 100% roast beef with Jake, who is the roast beef element.
14: That's right.
15: Of Roast Beef and the Frog. I'm actually going along to that one. I think there are still some tickets left. And they've got a few more candlelight dinners as well on the 20th of June and another long lunch as well on the 26th. So if you want to get into that one, go on and book any of your events for the Eat Local Month. And Olivier actually said, if anyone wants to make a booking to go out there and have lunch any time of this month, maybe even into July, just mention that you heard it on Australia Overnight. Mention, Australia Overnight, and he will give you some free wine or free beverage of your choice.
14: Okay.
15: We're making a lunch booking.
14: Roast Beef and the Frog, Olivier's there, and if you mention us, he'll look after you. Nice one.
15: He will.
14: The Cynic Rim.
15: He will anyway, even if you don't mention us.
14: That's right. That's right.
15: But yeah.
14: He's a very nice man. We've had him on the show too. He's featured on this program.
15: Yes.
14: Okay, so a lot happening in Brisbane. 133693 for Olympia. Let's go to Melbourne.
15: Melbourne has the Rising Festival on right now. So if you're in the city this weekend, really great things to get along. It goes until the 8th of June. So it's a pretty, there's a lot of events. There's over 100 events. There's 376 artists and there's 7 world premieres and 11 Australian premieres, all packed into just under 2 weeks. So it's taking over the whole cities in theatres, town halls, railway ballrooms. It really comes to life. So this year the program is really centred around music and movement. And the Australian Dance Biennial is a major part of it. So this only happens every 2 years. And it's, a beautiful dance performance that you can go and check out. There's also the Day Tripper, which is a festival within a festival. And that takes over multiple venues also, a big multi-room music event. So there's lots of ticketed things to get along to, plenty of free things as well. There's the food pop-ups all around and lots of late-night dining as well, running across the city the entire time. So, yes, it's happening all across Melbourne. And if you want to find out more information and book some tickets to get along to, 2026.rising.melbourne is the website. You can find it all out.
14: I love the sound of that. Awesome. Okay, lots happening around the nation because Adelaide too. Tell me about what's happening for our listeners through 5AA Adelaide.
15: Yes, in Adelaide, this is a bit different from the big festivals that they have. I think it might be my favourite for the weekend if I was in Adelaide to get along to. Grounded Crew. It is a 5-star rated winery. I'm talking holiday 5 stars, which is pretty much as good as it gets. And they're celebrating the last day of autumn tomorrow at their cellar door in McLaren Flat. So it's about an hour out of the city.
14: Right.
15: Beautiful part of the world. They've got live music. They've got food trucks. Apparently they've got arancini balls and calamari there from the Chief Catering. And of course it is at a winery, so the wine is the main event. And they're pouring their full range, which is predominantly McLaren Vale Reds, makes sense.
14: Yep.
15: So it runs from 11:30 right through till 4:30 in the afternoon tomorrow. So yeah, nice day out, and it's at 49 Ingleby Road in McLaren Vale. McLaren Flat. And you can find out more information about that one heading out there about an hour from the Adelaide CBD by going to groundedcrew.com.au.
14: I tell you what, love the sound of that. Okay, 133693 to chat to Olympia, and we'll go away for a tick and escape the cold, head to far north Queensland. Olympia's done just that. She'll tell us all about it after this.
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14: 21 past five, welcome to a brand new day, Saturday the 30th of May on Australia Overnight Weekends. I'm Pat Panetta. Olympia Kwiatkowski is here, as heard on 4BC during the week and on this program on weekends. Now, Olympia, the ultimate winter getaway. Tell me about this one.
15: Yes, I think the ultimate winter getaway is a tropical winter getaway to far north Queensland. So, of course, I was in Cairns the other week and did this spot on the radio from Cairns.
14: Yeah.
15: And had a few messages, actually, on Instagram that I received, notably one from Kia and also one from Susie, asking me for some recommendations. And they both live in Victoria. So I feel as though it's a great sort of spot to escape to, particularly if you are in those colder sort of areas, and leave behind the cold winter mornings and land in Cairns to basically a 26-degree, beautiful sunshine, swaying palm tree and salty ocean air environment instead.
14: Oh, I love it. Yeah, you're right. Can you imagine that? You're right. Escaping the cold, getting off a plane and being in that environment, it's a dream. I'm sold. Tell me more.
15: It is a dream, yes. Think about those warm days and blue skies. You can also have a bit of rain as well, but it's still really, really warm. So I've spent about 4 days exploring Cairns and the areas like Port Douglas, Palm Cove. So I stayed at the Crystal Brook Riley, which is right on the Cairns Esplanade there. It's a really great spot, but there's actually three different Crystal Brook hotels in Cairns. Mm. So all of them are very good. But, yeah, it was very very modern, very coastal, the beautiful big pool there, and you're right there on the Esplanade.
14: Yes.
15: So it was a great spot, the Crystal Brook Riley, where I stayed. And it just makes everything really easy to walk to in Cairns. Like, it's really accessible. There's everything within reach. And, you know, while the southern states are freezing, it does sit between a nice, comfortable 18 to 26 degrees during winter. The humidity is pretty low during this time as well, and there's a lot of sunshine. So it is warm enough to swim, explore, and get out there and check everything out. Also a really great time of year as well to visit the Great Barrier Reef, because the waters are calmer and there's clearer visibility also. So really great conditions for snorkeling and boating. So I've figured out that if you want to head to far north Queensland and escape the winter, you need at least 3 days to do it. If you've got longer, great. But 3 days would be the minimum that I would suggest.
14: Perfect.
15: So there's, as I said, plenty to explore and to do. If you like things that are a bit cultural, you can visit the Cairns Art Gallery. That's got some incredible works there, very much connected to tropical north Queensland and the Asia-Pacific region artists and everything, and some great restaurants that I was lucky enough to check out. Yeah. A real standout was CC's Bar and Grill. That's actually at the Crystal Brook Bailey, so one of the other Crystal Brook places there. Yeah, went there. The steak was absolutely fantastic. And I had a banquet there and there was just so much food. It was just such generous servings at CC's.
14: CC's Bar and Grill. That'd be day one when you get there, Olympia, don't you think? Day one, settle in.
15: Yeah, that could
14: be day
15: one.
14: Head to CC's Bar and Grill.
15: Like get a bit of a lay of the land and check out Cairns. Maybe head to the night market there that opens at 4:30 in the afternoon and everyone wants to get you in and give you a foot massage.
14: Yeah, okay. I got a good foot massage. I get the feeling you got it. Did you get a foot massage when you were there?
15: I might have got one or two.
14: Yeah, okay.
15: Yes.
14: Can't resist a foot massage. Okay, so that's day one. What would you do? So you say 3 days is the minimum to spend there, like a bit of a quick getaway. So what about day two? Because the whole region's beautiful. We're talking Cairns, but the whole region's just gorgeous.
15: Yeah, I really recommend hiring a car and head to the Atherton Tablelands. It's a really scenic day trip that you can do. It includes the incredible Curtin Fig Tree. Now, this is a towering 500-year-old fig tree with real dramatic aerial roots cascading down from the tree down towards the ground. It's absolutely stunning to see. And then there's the beautiful Lake Barine. And you can go there, you can have lunch at the Crater Lake, overlooking the Crater Lake rainforest. They've got a really great spot there, actually, that do Devonshire tea, like with the scones. I didn't get to check that out, but I would like to. Yeah, plenty of walking tracks there, plenty of wildlife and beautiful views. There's also Lake Eacham, and you can swim there. It's a beautiful, crystal clear volcanic waters surrounded by rainforest. Beautiful.
14: Gorgeous.
15: And the Mungali Creek Farmhouse Cafe. It's great to stop off for a bit of a coffee hit, perhaps, a bit of a caffeine hit, plenty of local cheese and beautiful views there also. So that could be another thing to go and explore, Atherton Tablelands area.
14: Oh, for sure. So hire a car. So you're just out of Cairns and into the Atherton Tablelands area. I love that. All right, so that's day two covered, Olympia. What would I do on day three in far north Queensland, please?
15: Well, you might want to hang around your beautiful resort that you stay at. Maybe have a bit of a swim by the pool and take in some of the, just relax a little bit. But a great drive is north to Port Douglas and stopping off at Palm Cove also along the way.
14: Yep.
15: Beautiful palm tree lined streets. If you're lucky enough to get up there on a day, then they've got a market that's really nice also, really big markets with plenty of local produce. And I picked up some locally made vanilla essence and some, they've got like vanilla bean pods. It was beautiful.
14: Mm-hmm.
15: Nice little things to take home.
14: Yes.
15: And Rusty's Market also in Cairns. If you can get along on a Friday, Saturday or Sunday, that is a really great thing to check out with all the beautiful tropical North Queensland fruits. They're so delicious and plenty of great. Yeah, I got along to that on the Friday and the Saturday when I was up there. And
14: you had that fruit. We spoke about the fruit last week. Yeah,
15: some exotic
14: fruits that you've picked up there. Okay, I like to say
15: that. And look, if you want to, you can head down south as well, take a bit of a drive down to Bibinda. They've got the Bibinda Boulders, which is the water will be absolutely freezing, but if you want to have a... You can get in there and have a swim if you want, but even though it's warm outside, the water will be very cold once you're in there.
14: I don't mind a cold. I like a bit of a cold dip sometimes. Sometimes I have cold showers.
15: Very refreshing.
14: I'm a cold shower man sometimes, Invigorates the body.
15: Kickstart the day. That's always a nice thing.
14: Hmm.
15: So, Bibinda Boulders down south, or maybe even head to Innisfail, stop off and grab some bananas from a roadside stall along the way. Have some of those, but it's just a beautiful part of the world, and it was really nice to see a lot of people interested in saying that tropical far north Queensland is going to be on their list of the places to go in the next few months.
14: Absolutely, I couldn't agree more. Well, if people want to ask you see more online or Instagram and ask you some more questions as far as this segment goes, they can find you on Instagram, Olympia Kwiatkowski on Instagram, and you're there to help, aren't you, Olympia?
15: I am. Yeah, awesome. I love sharing all my experiences and things that I go and check out, and mainly things that I eat.
14: That's right. There's a bit more than that, but things you eat, and a bit more to see Olympia on Instagram. Head to her account, Olympia Kwiatkowski, OlympiA is Olympia Kwiatkowski, KwiatKowski, Olympia Kwiatkowski, and you enjoy your day. Off to maybe a foot massage today if you can find somebody today, Olympia. Maybe.
15: Oh, look, never say never. But I am hoping to get along to check out the Italian festival.
14: Yes.
15: That'll be good. Pesto Italiana. That'll be great because I just keep on thinking about the burrata that I made. You could actually do the hands-on, make your own burrata. I did that last year and it was pretty good. I keep on thinking about it. So I'd like to make it again. Yeah.
14: Good on you, Olympia. Thanks again. And we always love you, your segment here on the weekend on Australia Overnight. Thank you, Olympia Kwiatkowski.
15: Thank you, Pat. Have a great weekend and I'll catch you next weekend.
14: As heard on 4BC, event host and MC and radio presenter Olympia Kwiatkowski on Australia Overnight.
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14: And the prize this morning, thanks to Pestrol, it's the premium electric fly swatter. It's very handy to have. It's a zapper. It's bigger, it's stronger, it's better. And it's the premium electric fly swatter that we'll send to you from Pestrol. So what do you need to shake off? What's on your mind that you need to just, unload before you get into the weekend? You can use this radio program to get it off your chest. 133-693, what do you need to shake off? And everybody goes in the running for that prize, thanks to Pestrol. So phone now. Could be something that's getting up your nose and annoying you. Maybe an event that you want to share or something, an observation.

0: company linked to criminals and drug traffickers, which secured Victorian government funding and a major contract on Australia's biggest federal government-backed wind farm, has had its licence torn up after authorities discovered it was also secretly managed by a violent murderer. Victoria's Labor High Authority cancelled the licence of the 24/7 personnel yesterday. Featured today on the front page of The Age. We'll keep an eye on the papers as they arrive, and our newsroom also updating you in about 25 minutes from now. Okay, 133693. What do you need to shake off? Glenn is on the line in Collingwood Park. Hi, Glenn.
1: How are you?
0: I'm good, Glenn.
1: How are you,
0: Glenn? Good morning.
1: I'd like to shake off, I think we're overdoing the price of fuel, because with the rebate in Brisbane, petrol is about mid-range of what it was 6 months ago. I know diesel is about 20% more, but it shouldn't sort of break everybody. There are other things that are going up more than that, I think.
0: Okay, maybe we need to take a breath on the fuel prices. I think it has settled a little, and maybe the initial shock of it all, the blocking of the ships in the Strait of Hormuz, maybe the alternatives is starting to come through and work out. And let's hope we can, and the excise, yes, we've halved the excise as well. That helps. Thank you, Glenn. Let's go to Troy, who's in Williamstown. Hi, Troy.
2: G'day, Pat. Thanks for your time. Not sure what you're wearing today, but I'm just got dressed. I want to shake off these clothes I'm wearing into some swimming with Olympia at Lake Eacham.
0: Oh, yeah.
2: How good did that sound? Dining at CC's Bar and Grill, in our swimmers and togs, in the warm weather.
0: Oh, I tell you what, I love it.
2: I hope you're free.
0: Yeah, I'd rather be hot than cold. I think we're the same. Yeah, you know, some people like winter and or they go to the snow. For me, it's Cairns in far north Queensland. I agree. Denise in Randwick. Hi, Denise. G'day there, Denise.
3: I'd like to shake off my expenses.
0: Yeah, we'd all like to shake that off. The unexpected ones are always a bit scary. What's happening there? Some bills are arriving, Denise.
3: Yes, bills are arriving. It's going to be my 76th birthday coming up in June.
0: Yes.
3: And I'd like to go to the Royal Hotel at Randwick and have a steak with some Worcestershire sauce.
0: Mm. Yeah.
3: Yeah, and that's why I want to shake off all my bills.
0: Yes.
3: So I have money to pay for it.
0: Yeah, yeah. Will you be? Will you have some friends to join you for your birthday? Friends or family?
3: I think I'd go on my own.
0: Yeah.
3: Yeah, I'm happy.
0: Yeah, okay. Maybe we could go. I've got to come to Randwick. I love Randwick. And that
3: part of Randwick is a beautiful place.
0: Yeah, yeah. Coogee and all that. My auntie lived
3: there
0: for a long
3: time. And my gym here.
0: Yeah, there you go.
3: I love gym. Going to the gym with all the guys.
0: Yes, that's right. Keeping active. Good on you, Denise.
3: Yeah.
0: All right, we'll have to keep you in mind for your birthday, which isn't too far away. Let's go to Marion, who's on the line. Hi, Marion.
4: Hi there, Pat. I want to shake off these middle-aged women that are called ISIS brides. I really think that it's about time they change the name. I'm fed up with hearing that expression. And I will say first, I've got next-door neighbours that are lovely Muslims, and prior to them I had for 12 years also. They're renters, of course, but that's why they've changed. Mm. And I also think that when they come to Australia, they should be asked to wear Aussie clothes, like dresses, none of that headgear. I find it scary.
0: It's a bit.
4: And aren't we? You know, this is reality. They've come for freedom, and we want them to be part of Australia.
0: Yes.
4: Not still carry on their old ways. That's the whole problem that people seem to have with them.
0: Well, I guess so. Yeah, there's that. I agree with the ISIS brides. I've heard that before, that maybe, and there is various ways I've heard it referred to in the media. Just looking at the front of the Saturday Telegraph, it's got a story there, War and Pizza, ISIS brides from Syria to Sydney as VIPs. And they refer to the phrase ISIS brides. But also we live in a free, this is the great thing about Australia. You can make choices when it comes to your religion, what you want to wear, as long as you're not hurting anybody else, and how you represent yourself. That freedom is allowed here, and that should be protected, I think. And that's the beautiful thing about us and our accepting culture. Back after this.
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13: 7:00 morning on Australia Overnight. Great to have you here. It's the 30th of May, almost June. Can you believe it? Jack is on the line. Good day there, Jack.
14: Good morning there. I'd like to shake off the lack of common sense, because it ain't that common anymore. We've got Jimflation giving us the trifecta of inflation, stagflation and the high cost of everything. And if you keep sucking blood out of a stone, the stone will drop to the bottom of the pond and Australia will become the next Argentina.
13: Fair enough there, Jack. Well, inflation, well, the budget projects that inflation will go down, and let's see how that's going to go for them. There's a lot of projections in the budget which a little ambitious, including the NDIS, cutting lots of money out of the NDIS, and the plan to do that is going to be a big, big task for the government and to get that budget in line. Sally in Chernside Park. Hi, Sally.
15: Oh, good morning. Look, I bought an owl, one of the plastic ones, to get rid of the possums, and I put it on the roof, and I came home that night, and there's a possum making love to my owl, and the owl's fallen off the roof. He's gone onto the concrete, and he's sort of half cracked, but anyway, his eyes fell out. So I've put his eyes in, they're cross-eyed, I glued them in, and now...
13: So the possum's damaged the owl?
15: He's damaged the owl.
13: Glue it back together.
15: He's damaged the owl to the point where he's fallen off the roof, and I put Lux glue onto him to keep him on the roof. And so I'll have to either buy another owl now or just put him in the bin.
13: So the possum wasn't frightened of the owl? You're saying they
15: were... No, it made love to the owl.
13: Really?
15: It pushed it off the roof.
13: It's an attractive owl. Oh, there you go. Well, yeah, okay.
15: So my owl, my very expensive plastic owl, will have to go into the bin now or do something with it. I don't know. Maybe just set it in the garden, you know, outside on the ground.
13: Yep, yep. As a bit of just an ornament.
15: But it didn't frighten the possum.
13: No, it didn't. Oh, it attracted the possums. And they're now sort of going in on a date. They've they like each other. Okay, Sally, no worries. We'll put you in the running for the prize. Paul is here. Hi, Paul.
16: Yeah, good morning. Look, I want to shake up and shake off these law firms that come up with ridiculous appeals to try to get their client sentences reduced. I mean, we had a guy recently travelling in a truck. He knew the dates were faulty.
13: Right.
16: Crashed into the back of a school bus.
13: Right.
16: And is appealing the severity of his sentence because he told the truth. Who's kidding who?
13: Sometimes if you admit guilt and those sorts of things, the courts move a bit quicker and they might be a bit lighter when it comes to sentencing. That's not always the case, especially when they do something serious. But, thank you there, Paul. Lawyers and the legal, I mean, AI is going to change everything. And when it comes to contracts and these sorts of things or preparing those sorts of documents, which lawyers would do lots of, I'm thinking that artificial intelligence, AI, now is doing a lot more of that before. Okay, some more calls. 133693, what do you need to shake off? We'll continue after this.
17: With over 14 million 000 calls last year, our first responders are under unprecedented pressure. When the sirens stop, the impact doesn't. One in three first responders now experiences high psychological distress. Wednesday, June 10 is Thank a First Responder Day. 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
13: 10 to 6, Saturday morning, Australia Overnight. And Arthur's in Thomastown. Hi there, Arthur.
21: G'day, big man Pat. How are you, man? Who's with you, Jay? Hey, Jake.
13: Yep.
21: That owl the lady was talking about, Darren James is responsible for that. So he brought it in with his gardening, the other gardening bloke. Too. So she needs to dress it up with some miniskirt and some fishnet stockings to make it work.
13: Darren brought one into the studio, did he? The gardening show on 3LW?
21: No, they were advertising it on the gardening show before Vasily came on. There was another
13: break. I see. Okay. And
21: I want to shake off, mate. Yeah. I really want to shake off these viruses for the last 2 years, and I've got most of these, COVID, apart from that. There's pneumonia, got an injection for that. Flu, got for that.
13: Right.
21: And there's more, mate, shingles. I've got a shot for that.
13: Right.
21: Now they're talking about Ebola and something else that's coming this way.
13: Oh, well, let's not be too alarmist there. I know there's a talk about those sorts of things. I think it was in Italy, a couple of cases I heard. Look after yourself, mate. Yeah, just sort of rest and keep that immune system sort of as tough as it can be. Tony in Canberra. Hi, Tony.
22: No regrets, Brienne.
13: Hello,
22: Tony.
13: Hello,
22: Pat.
13: Hello.
22: Mate, I just give the prize to that lady with the owl and the possum. That's perfect. I don't need to win the prize at all because there's no pests where I live in Canberra.
13: No pests in Canberra. No, that's right. Pest-free.
22: Well, my point is, I'd really like, what bothers me, what's the central theme ish of the contest tonight, is I'm so, so sick of it, of both or all sides of politics just lying, you know, and then they get into this festering turmoil after they announce policies and whatever. And you get all the feedback from the commentary and from the experts and whatever, and eventually they'll come to a resolution and, you know, pass that law. But that's just how democracy works.
13: Yeah.
22: You know?
13: Sometimes I wonder about, you're right, current politicians are a bit scared or a lot scared to stand up for something and say something. Is it us or them? It's this 24-hour news cycle. It's social media. It's the pile on.
22: All that stuff.
13: You know, you can't.
22: It's tricky.
13: It's tricky. It's a tricky environment, but still, you know, that's their job. And somebody with courage has to cut through and just really lead and be a leader and do something. Phil of Bayview. Hi, Phil.
23: Yeah, hi. I'd like to speak on compulsory smart meters. I don't think they're so smart. I came home, they put one on my house, and I came home to find I had no power upstairs. So after much effort, we managed to get somebody to come out and put the power on, only to find out that the hot water system, it goes off at 4 o'clock in the afternoon and comes back on at 11.
13: Mm-hmm.
23: I've had aged care ring up, but absolutely nothing's been done about it. So I've had to change my showering to having a shower of a morning, not of a night. I just don't quite understand why we have to put up with this.
13: I've got to think about, but you know, this sort of, these smart meters, my place, whether somebody came and just installed the smart meter because...
23: They did.
13: For them to do it without asking, it just seems, you know, it's your property. I guess they're providing the power. Thanks, Phil. Quickly to Helen. Hi there, Helen.
24: Yes, hello, Pat. It's Helen of Neil. I'd like to make this government realise that we need desperately passenger rail up here in the Mallee and the Wimmera. And, you know, they need that direct line from Melbourne to Mildura urgently. We've got the overland, of course, coming Adelaide-Melbourne, Melbourne-Adelaide, but it doesn't work. The timetable is just crazy because you have to have about, you can get to Melbourne, but you have to have about four nights in a city hotel, which a lot of people just cannot afford, and then, you know, to be able to get back home.
13: Yeah, it's ridiculous. They have to sort that out. There has to be direct routes to be, to go, is it to Mildura, then back, and all these sorts of things. This is happening in the city too, with, worse in your area there. You're right, Helen, it's got to be fixed. But, you know, you're going into Flinders Street and then the trains go, you know, you're not continuing on to the next destination. There's all weird things happening with these train routes, and I think we need to think about efficiency and making sure people can get to one place to another without getting off three trains and going into the city, then out again. Okay, thank you, Helen. Now, we will give that prize to Sally. 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
13: As we head to news, that's the Saturday morning edition of Australia Overnight. Thanks for listening. Thanks to Jumping Jay, producer Jay, in the soundproof booth, pressing all the buttons and making sure we go to air across the nation. I'm back tomorrow, so in the meantime, have a wonderful day. And as we go, remember, no regrets. Bye.

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2: Good morning, I'm Donna Sirimana. Five protesters have been taken into custody as tensions continue over Brisbane's planned Olympic Stadium. Georgia Condek has the details.
3: Victoria Park is the site elected for the big stadium build for the 2032 Olympic and Paralympic Games. But it's been met with masses of protests from Indigenous groups claiming the land has significant cultural value. Groups have been camping out in the park for months in a tent embassy. Today, police were brought in to ask protesters to move before being forcibly removed. One group is believed to have left the park peacefully, but another larger group refused, causing chaos. Fences are expected to go up tonight, with construction set to begin on Monday. But some protesters say they plan to sleep under the stars and won't be leaving. Georgia Condek, Brisbane.
2: The families of the two police officers slain at Weambilla say they feel let down after the property where their children were killed was sold. Constables Rachel McCrow and Matthew Arnold and local man Alan Dare were shot dead by the owners of the property in 2022. There had been calls to turn the site in the state's Western Downs into a memorial. A New South Wales woman has been charged, accused of making multiple bomb threats to public places. It's alleged the 23-year-old made two hoax threats to airports in her home state and in Queensland. Following a period of rainfall and windy conditions on Friday, southeast Queensland is in for a cool and beautiful weekend. The Bureau of Meteorology predicts sunny skies and no rain, though nights will remain quite chilly. Meteorologist Robert Urbaniak says pleasant daytime temperatures are expected.
4: Minimum temperatures will be about 15 degrees on the coast and about 10 to 11 degrees inland.
2: Creditors for the country's top disaster relief agency have voted to shut it down after taxpayer funding was withdrawn. Disaster Relief Australia has been bogged down by internal conflict over the past year. Whistleblowers claim the organisation was inflating membership numbers and prioritising marketing over missions. Queensland Parks and Wildlife Service has successfully relocated green turtle eggs in the state's far north. They were moved to a shaded structure where cooler sand temperatures help produce more male hatchlings. Senior Project Officer Catherine Robertson says the initiative was crucial to bring more balance within the population.
5: We're seeing fewer and fewer juvenile males coming through.
2: And the Greens are warning the Albanese government their support can't be taken for granted as Labor seeks to legislate its tax changes. In finance, a short time ago, the Dow Jones was up 395 points, the Nasdaq up 97 points, one Australian dollar buying 71.88 US cents.
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2: The Sharks have survived a Sea Eagles fight back in round 13 of the NRL. Andrew Lucas reports.
6: Cronulla has beaten Manly 28-22, but suffered a major injury blow in front of almost 11,000 fans in Sydney's Sutherland Shire. Co-captain Blake Brayley suffered a suspected broken arm, leaving him in doubt for the rest of the State of Origin series. The home side started fast, leading 26-10 after 50 minutes. Manly then scored twice in 2 minutes, but the Sharks held on with Billy Burns scoring a double. Andrew Lucas at Ocean Protect Stadium.
2: Geelong has defeated Carlton in the AFL by 4 points. The Reds took down the Drua in the Super Rugby 45-24. The Crusaders securing the win over the Hurricanes by 33 points. The Spurs beat the Thunder in the NBA playoffs. That's news and sport.
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2: Mostly sunny in Brisbane. Light winds from the south up to 20 kilometres an hour. Heading for a top temperature of 25 degrees in the city, 26 in Ipswich, 24 degrees on the Bayside. A shower or two tomorrow, a top of 25. Remaining wet for the week ahead. Monday, a top of 25 degrees. Tuesday, 24. And Wednesday, a high of 25. On Moreton Bay, south to southwesterly winds. Southeasterly winds tending southeast later in the day, up to 15 knots.
14: Ever since I was a young fella, I've always loved the outdoors with that sense of adventure calling. 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
15: Come on. You can do it. there we have it. Hello, everybody. I hope you are well out there and happy Saturday to you. Thank you very much for joining us on our show. I hope you had a great week this week, whatever you've been doing. It's been a lot of fun, that's for sure. It's been a very busy week all around for many people. And we've got a massive show coming up today. I can't wait to get through it with you because we've got a lot of special guests on. And, of course, just love to chat about what's happening outside. You can give us a call on 133-882 or 0499-880-882 is our text line. Kick off the show, we're going to be heading to Clint Ansell from the Gold Coast River Charters to check out waterway conditions this morning. There were reports out of Sydney that great white sharks and bull sharks have been lured closer to shore due to the recent rain and weather events. So Dr. Leslie Robinson from UQ School of the Environment will join the program around 6:30 this morning to explain what that will mean for Queenslanders. Last week at the Century Cove International Boat Show, I got the opportunity to climb on board a super yacht and have a look at what $20 million buys. Well, chump change of some, but Adrian Nelson, he's the captain of Aurora, and he's going to explain all because I got really interested in talking to him about, you know, things of a captain of, I guess, not only how the other half live, but what it's like to be on this massive boat going all around the world and some of his adventures. I thought, well, this is crazy, you know. Has he done the Panama Canal, Suez Canal? Has he had involved in pirates? I don't know. I asked all these questions, this guy. Really good fellow too. Our gardening expert, Emma Duncan, has some gardening tips for you this morning. It's all about passion fruit. Love God's fruit. How good is that stuff? At this time of the year, they is that they're around in great numbers. If you see them hanging off a fence, as long as they're not my fence, you can't grab them unless they're falling on the ground because people might be waiting for that, you know, the Panama Gold or something there to to ripen and then someone picks it. It's the worst thing. It's the worst feeling. After seven, there's fears the fishing town of Currumbah may struggle to stay afloat after the closure of Raptus. Mayor of Carpentaria, Jack Borden, he's going to join the program with us as well. Jack the Greek's on the grill this morning. He's cooking up duck breasts with soy roasted chestnut sauce. I know he did that because, been at the Melbourne Good Food and Wine Show. He cooked it yesterday. And what about this? According to research from Raw Life Saving Australia, 48% of six-year students fail national standards for swimming and water safety. Really? Brett Shanks, a swim coach at Griffith, has all the answers to why and when your kids should start swimming. All of that and more, but of course, love to have your company. Once again, those numbers, 133-882. You can give us a call or text me on 0499-880-882. 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But until then, let's take a look what's happening in the news today.
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15: After days of grey skies, drizzly conditions across Queensland, it looks like the weekend may bring some relief, clearer skies and cooler than average temperatures on the way. Yeah, that's a pretty good thing straight away if we can. Senior meteorologist Baden Gilbert says coastal areas can expect pretty stunning weekend. How stunning can it be? Well, pretty good. We had those howling westerlies yesterday. You know what they were like, don't you, really? They were just going off their Richter, those things. But it was good to see. We need those westerlies just to dry out the ground and clear things up. But also it does, you know, bring in the start of what this time of the year is. Of course, Eck is just a couple of months away and normally get those cooler winds and all that weather coming through. So, you know, fingers crossed, it's been a very wet start. So we'll keep an eye on that one there. But he also says, meanwhile, hazardous surf conditions that battered the Gold Coast last week have eased, with swells now back down to about 1.5 metres. Seasonal average temperatures 23 to 24 for this weekend. Looking good. Coastal wind warning does remain in place, though, with offshore winds expected to reach up to 30 knots. So boaties are being urged to take extra care on the water. All right, staying on the Gold Coast. Major beach restoration operation is returning to the Gold Coast this weekend after wild surf conditions caused further erosion along the coastline. The Trudar dredge was expected to be offshore at Miami last night, kicking off another $13.5 million sand replenishment program running through until September. Did you see it last night down the Gold Coast, anyone? Did it have its lights on? It's doing all the pumping and all that stuff. It's crazy, isn't it? The operation will pump around 800,000 cubic metres of sand back onto the Gold Coast beaches. Desperately needed, of course. They're saying it's going to be part of a wider $37 million state and federal cut recovery effort. Should we be paying for this? Gold Coast Mayor Tom Tate said, recent severe weather has exposed just how vulnerable, vulnerable the city's northern beaches are to storm damage. Well, Tom, as much as we love you, mate, it's been happening for a long time, buddy. Community consultation will also open next week on a permanent fix for erosion hotspots at Main Beach and Naranik. Okay, I'm going to guarantee the ship terminal will come back into play somehow. It always does on the Gold Coast. I live on the Goldie, and it's like that. It's not Wave Break Island. I seriously think it's got to be offshore, and I think it's got to be off Tugan. Sorry if any Tugan residents are listening. It's got to be off Tugan. And just put a massive rock wall out there. It's the most protected area on the coast. Unless the cyclones come in, then you don't dock boats there, do you? But it's right on the airport. People can fly in. It'd be great. Anyway, imagine the fishing for fishermen. It'd be awesome. Main Beach Association leader Sue Donovan says locals want a long-term solution, even if it comes at a higher cost. Yeah, locals. Okay. I'm talking about the 10 houses that are affected in that area that cost $13 million each. And people just moved up from Sydney and Melbourne who bought them. They're concerned, yes. People in the West don't care. So I'm not paying for it. Bugger off. Recent heavy rain and large swells have exposed rocks, damaged dunes and accelerated erosion along parts of the coastline. However, Mayor Tate says Pacific Air Show in August will still go ahead planned. It's all planned to go. Good. More money for the local economy. Bring people into work. Get locals to work and, make it what it is, a tourist town. Weather sunny in Brisbane, down to 15, highs of 23. On the Sunshine Coast, another beautiful day up there, 14 to 23. Similar for the GC, 15 to 24. It's 6:14, everybody. You're listening up to Step Outside with Paul Burt. That's myself, right here on Brisbane's 802 4BC. We'll be back after the break.
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15: Hey, good morning, everybody. Welcome back to the show. There we go. It's gone. Hello, everyone. Welcome back. It's been a bit of a wet week there, that's for sure, as we are all aware of that. But coming yesterday, the winds came up, the skies cleared, and today's beautiful as well. And, of course, we're seeing a lot of remnants of the rain pushing out of the creeks and rivers, and that brings a lot of debris, for the boaties. Just to be aware that if you are heading out there, there's going to be some trees and logs and lots of stuff generally floating around, as you generally do when you get those higher waters out of pushing out of the lakes and the dams and coming out of the creeks. Just sort of washes anything that's dry and it's just sort of just wedged in there, and out it comes. You don't want to hit that with your boat. Clint Ansell from Gold Coast River Charters joins us now. Good morning to you, bud. How you doing?
26: Yeah, good morning, mate. Yeah, good. Just heading out this morning. Last few days been better weather, and the fishing's on fire, so it's good to see.
15: Which is ideal. That's what we're after, isn't it, really? If we can get that going. I mean, what's been biting? What's happening for everyone out there who wants to go and wet a line?
26: Yeah, that's right. It's not a whiting, but I've never seen so many big brim. It's just incredible how many big brim there has been the last few days. Literally masses, biomasses of them, and all around that 30 to 40 centimetre mark. Big brews of brim, and they're very, very aggressive, very fattened up, and the males are sort of spilling milk. I think their spawning must be starting this full moon, I reckon. I've been catching a lot of them up the Narang River, between the two bridges, Capri Bridge and Bundle Bridge, and just about anywhere through the river there. Wow. And, when there's that many and you're wanting whiting, you're sort of trying to get away from them, and wherever you stop, there's big brims. It's not a terrible thing to have, but, you sort of get complacent quite quickly, which is funny. And then, yeah, when they're around, you make the most of it because they're good fun to catch.
15: You know, I was super proud last week. Kalen and his ring-in mate, Tom, they won the Century Cove Bridge
26: shootout.
15: Oh, they
26: won. I didn't see that.
15: Yeah, yeah, he won. So, yeah, he was so stoked. And the beauty was, so he was he was fishing. I'm talking about my son here, everybody who's listening, is that he fishes his competition and against all these major players, like they're sponsored anglers. And there's one team, Team Atomic, was in a canal fishing this structure and they didn't have any luck. And so Kalen, when they were moving, Kalen said, "Do you mind if I have a fish here?" He was polite and asked. And they said, "Yep, sure." And he first cast, he pulled out a 46-centimetre, 1.5-kilo brim. And that fish on top of other fish won. He won by nearly a kilogram. So, yeah, him and his buddy got a chair, which is awesome. So you're right, mate. There's so many brim about, and they are great to eat. When you get a good brim.
26: Yeah, they look like sea brim, yeah. They seem to be a different sort of type of fish, yeah. I've seen it before happen when I used to charter at the Tweed River and we had – you know, big flood south of there, and they seem to get flushed out of other areas further south and then come into the Tweed River to spawn, and they were just these huge silver brim.
15: Yeah.
26: Absolutely amazing condition and so big and fat. Yeah, just impressive, very impressive fish.
15: Oh, mate, they certainly are. And there's no shortage of them. And the same goes with mulloway. I think we're seeing some good mulloway about. We've got the king of the pin happening now. Good morning to all the anglers out there. Hope you're doing okay and catching fish. We're hosting that event tomorrow down there at Pacific Point Marina, which is the old Horizon Shores Marina, just north of Jacob's Well. Oh, south of Jacob's Well, sorry. North of Jacob's Well. Get my bearings right here. So, mate, yeah, it's a big comp. I think, well, the King of the Pin was originally more about the brim, and it was the biggest brim. Mm. But now they've changed it now to, you know, biggest brim, flathead, whiting, tailor, you know, jewfish. And they're going to have a freezer there. It's an old school comp where the fish are eaten. People take the fish and eat, but they also, it's a weigh-in. So you bring your fish weighed in. Everyone, if you haven't seen anything like this, come down and check it out. Weigh-in starts at about 11 o'clock tomorrow at the marina, and there'll be 1,000 people there, easy. And people weigh their fish in, and then they've got the freezer where you put your biggest fish in. People can have a look at them, but at the end of the day, the fish do get used. They go home, and people eat them. So it's a great competition to check out.
26: There's not a lot of that sort of thing around these days. So to have one like that still is old school and really interesting to go and see. And I remember things like that back in the day. And it's very interesting. And as long as the bag limits and size limits are here too, there's no problem.
15: No, and that's exactly it, 100%. You know, and it's just like you going fishing, catching fish, coming home, but you're showing what you've caught. That's what it is.
26: Yeah, that's right.
15: The biggest one wins. Mate, are we seeing any tailor moving through the broadwater on the running tide? Are the birds diving? If anyone's heading down, can they expect that? Should they bring a couple of crab pots down to throw in while they're going fishing?
26: I have been hearing lots of reports of tailor, and I've seen them. I've gone past the seaway a few times in recent days and seen them busting up, and by the time I got there, they were sort of stopped, which happens a lot, but certainly really good signs, and some reports of them being caught at jumping pin in the mouth there, and which is often the case, but I think it's shaping up to be a really good tailor season. And the other day too, when I was fishing with the Yabbies around Southport there, I was getting legal sized sand crabs. They just seem to be that many.
15: Oh, wow.
26: There, they're just grabbing baits, and other people have been hearing saying the same thing. It might be worth throwing some pots, and I haven't got around to it lately. But I must do it. Yeah, it might be one of those opportune times, like the brim, where there's good numbers, and before they move on, need to take advantage.
15: Yeah, yeah. Well, I mean, there's such a delicate seafood, crustacean, the sand crab or the blue suma, but plenty of meat in them when you get around it, and they're really good. They're a really good crab to put in like a marinara or style of a saganaki, which is your seafood saganaki, which is basically your crabs, your mussels, and prawns and all that.
26: Yeah,
15: a tomato based sauce, like that sort of stuff. They're a really good crab because you can it's soft around the shell, like they're easy to break home and to get the meat out.
26: Yeah, they are absolutely beautiful eating crabs, and yeah, the water's a bit dirty at the moment. I don't know how much that affects their meat. I'm sure it sort of down where they live, it's sort of salty water still under all the dirtier water.
15: Yeah.
26: Wouldn't imagine it'd make much difference.
15: No, yeah, I don't think so.
26: No, beautiful eating.
15: Get amongst it. All right, Clint. Hey, thanks very much for your time there, buddy. And it looks like you're going in for a dry day today. No rain on the forecast for you, mate. So it's
26: beautiful. Great news. I'm over the rain.
15: Good on you, mate. All right. I'll talk to you later. Thanks very much for your time. Thanks, mate.
26: That's it, mate. Thank you. Bye.
15: Bye. That's Clint Ansell, everyone, from Gold Coast River Charters. Give him a call. Take the family or just yourself out for a treat, for a fish. And, yeah, you can talk to him or you can just sit there and just catch fish and enjoy your day and let the time fly by. More Step Outside coming up after the break, everybody. We're going to talk to Dr. Leslie Robertson from the UQ School of Environment about viral shark feeding frenzy videos going off at the moment. And what's that mean for us Queenslanders? Is there more on the way from up south? That's all after the break, right here on Brisbane's Addo 24BC. Good morning, 6:25.
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15: Good morning, everyone. Hey, welcome back, everyone. Not a bad start to the day, of course. Looking pretty good after last week's, rain that came down. We had some good falls, didn't we, come down, particularly on Wednesday into Thursday. It was crazy, but lovely to see. Dries everything out at the end of the day and, of course, gives a coating of beautiful shiny leaves on the trees. Last weekend, I ventured down and, of course, hosted the main stages and areas around the Century Cove International Boat Show as their ambassador, which is great. We've been back doing that for the last decade now. But it's a good fun thing. It's nice to see so many people coming up, saying good day and just telling a story of their boating careers or maybe their, just driving around the Broadwater on a weekend and how crazy it can be. And also just, talking about different styles of boating. But one thing I did find is I was out there, I did a cross for Channel 7 on Sunrise. About the boat show. And we started off with the electronics, went to Garmin stand in the big pavilion there and had a look at their amazing electronics and the safety features of new stuff they got out there, because you know, a lot of people fall overboard. So they've got new activation keys that you can wear on your life jacket, and if you fall over, your engine stops, you can get back to your boat. Simple as. It's pretty good stuff, actually. Other things we looked at were Suzuki Marine, the new engines, 350 Geoprops, the DF models, beautiful engines, and a couple of trailer boats there as well. But, you know, the main thing was that I found really, really fascinating is the size of these massive boats that moor back-to-back in on the main marinas. And I had the opportunity to jump on this Horizon FD90, 90 being 90 feet long, beautiful big boat. Wreck retails around $18 to $19 million. This one has been sold secondhand for around $12 million. And the most fascinating part of the boat that I enjoyed was talking to the skipper. And I've got Captain Adrian Nelson online now. Adrian, good morning to you. How are you doing, bud?
3: Yeah, good morning, Paul. How are you?
15: Yeah, good. Thank you, mate. I really appreciate your time. Yeah, it's nice to have you on the phone line and hear your voice again, mate. And I appreciate it. Where are you today? Where do we find you today? Where's Aura? Are you still at dock at Century Cove, or are you out in the middle of the Pacific Ocean?
3: No, well, we're still at Century Cove.
15: Yep.
3: And still doing our thing there. And have you seen the sunrise this morning?
15: Mate, it's stunning. It's as stunning can be.
3: Isn't it beautiful?
15: Oh my goodness! And this is anyone sitting at home there. Open your curtains up. Open your curtains and have a look outside. It's absolutely gorgeous. And it's going to be a really pretty sunset this afternoon too, if it stays this way. It's looking great. Hey mate, your adventures. Tell me, the Horizon is an FD 90 footer, cruising up the Broadwater. On a weekend, you've got a lot of people there. Maybe the channels have changed a bit. What's it like being at the helm? You're captaining this massive boat. It's obviously got to be. Is it daunting? Is it a bit scary, or is it just, you know, all hands on deck and you know, get the job done?
3: I don't know whether you'd say it's daunting and scary. You need to know what you're doing. But I've been doing it for a couple of years. I've worked out a couple of things. And you're right, though. You do need to be really aware of the sandbars and the way everything moves. That and it does keep you on your toes. You can't sit back and relax at any point. You've got to keep an eye on what's going on, because you don't. You know, a big boat like that, we draw 2 meters, and I've driven some other boats around here that draw a lot more than that. And you don't have a lot of clearance in some places.
15: Wow, mate. I mean, and that's the thing, though, isn't it? Particularly the waterways up near the jumper pin. It's probably easier sometimes to go to just go offshore and go around the islands.
3: Go around the outside.
15: That's it, mate. Where as a captain of these amazing boats, where has it taken you? Have you done the Panama Canal? Have you been through that area of the world? And what's it been like if you did do that sort of stuff?
3: It's been a great career, actually. I left Australia in the early 90s, before we had the internet and mobile phones and social media and all those things. And I went out looking for, to join the yachting industry as a deckhand, on the recommendation of somebody that I worked with, and he was a good guy. But basically his recommendation of, I've seen this out there, you should go and do it.
15: Is that right?
3: And I went went over. Yeah. Absolutely.
15: Yeah. Wow.
3: I look back at it now and go, geez, that was stupid, but geez, I had a lot of fun. So I went over to America, and because there was crew agencies there, and that's where I was told to go, and went to Fort Lauderdale and managed to get on a boat there within the first couple of days. It was, I think it was about a 75-foot sailboat, which was a big boat back then. And it was going from Fort Lauderdale over to the British Virgin Islands. And I was just on there as a delivery crew and stepped on that and went for a great trip over to the British Virgin Islands. And that was my first sort of step into yachting. And after that, came back and saw the crew.

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7: Hey everybody, welcome back to the program. This is a pretty cool thing. I want to get your thoughts on this because what are your thoughts on people who do the wrong thing when it comes to fishing, illegal fishing, and I mean like trying to sell their catches? Because this is a lesson for all fishermen not to sell your fishing catches illegally. Okay, if you haven't got a commercial license to sell, you can't go out there recreationally fishing and catching prawns or crabs and all of that and sell them because you're going to get in trouble if you get caught, and you will get caught eventually, trust me. If you've been getting away with it, you're going to get caught. Someone's going to do you in, and fisheries will be on your back. They're cracking down on everything for years now, but this one's a good one. So give us a call on 133 882, or text me if you don't want to talk, 0499 880 882. A Dawesville fisherman, which is over in WA, has been banned for life from recreational fishing. That means he just can't go fishing. I don't know how they're going to monitor that, but they're saying, you can't fish anymore, mate, you're done. After being caught selling his catch to undercover fisheries officers. Now, the 38-year-old was busted in 2023 with excess fish hidden on his boat, including ball-chin groper, swallowtail snapper, pink snapper, and jewfish. Now, under West Australian law, recreational licenses don't allow fish to be sold for commercial gain. I think that happens everywhere. The court ordered his boat and trailer, worth around $13,000, to be seized. He also was fined more than $7,000 and must pay court costs. So far, it's what, probably $25,000? The magistrate told the man he took a gamble and got caught, stressing that fishing rules exist to protect marine life for future generations. Well, the magistrate, let me tell you, fishing rules to exist to protect marine life for future generations. Wrong. That's not right, because fishing rules exist where you can't sell. It doesn't protect marine life. It's protecting the commercial fishery for people who actually are doing the right thing. Okay? Laws are put in there for marine parks to protect marine life for future generations. That's a marine park. But if you just can't sell your fish.

0: if you haven't got a license. Fisheries officers say the case highlights the seriousness of breaking bag limits and selling fish without authorization. What do you think about this? Was the punishment too soft, or was it not enough? 133-882, 133-882. Years ago, you could sell your fish. I'm going back decades and decades and decades. And, you know, before any rules like that were put in play, is that people do that and try and get some petrol money to go out and, you know, they just move their fish. But nowadays, obviously, you cannot do that. It's highly illegal. People go to huge lengths. I've seen it before. In their boat, they carry a drill, right? And they lift up the floor of their boat, and under the floor of their boat, their tinny or anything like that, they lift up the floor, and then they have concealed crates. And in those crates are mud crabs, and often female mud crabs as well. In New South Wales, you can actually buy and legally catch female crabs and take them home, whereas Queensland, you cannot. So they would shift and take those female crabs and sell them over the border illegally, but they're being caught. Yep, I think those lessons are way too soft. More Step Outside coming up after the break, everybody.
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11: Hey, welcome back to the show, everybody.
12: Just had a few little tech glitches there, but it's all good. We're fine.
11: And we've got Adrian still back with us, captain of Aura. Good morning to you, buddy.
13: Yeah, morning, Paul. How are you?
11: Mate, good, mate. Good. We're just a couple of little minor glitches there. But, mate, back to our chat there earlier. Mate, the Panama Canal, have you sailed through or captained a yacht through that area? And what's it like if you did?
13: I have been through the Panama Canal. It was back in the mid 90s, and I did it on a 150-foot sailboat.
11: Screw. And what's the draft on the sailboat?
13: Yeah. Well, that's a good question. It was about 3 meters with the keel up, but it's got a hydraulic keel. So when we're out sailing, we drop the keel down, and I can't remember the exact figures, but it's probably about 8 meters with the keel down, and about 3 meters with the keel up. And otherwise you wouldn't be able to get it into ports anywhere.
11: No, that's the thing. That's a big boat. Was that a private yacht that you've been on, 150-foot, or was someone owned that one, or was it like a charter boat, or what was it? Was it a three-mast boat, how was it?
13: It was a private yacht. Had two masts. The main mast was 150-foot above the deck.
11: Wow.
13: So it was about a...
11: Oh, my God.
13: And it was about 160, 170 foot off the water. And as we went through the Panama Canal, for those that don't know, the Panama Canal is actually a freshwater lake, and you go up one side and you go through three locks to get up into the lake. And then you go into this lake, and they've cut the channel for the ships to go down, and you go through into the lake, get to the other side, and you go down three locks on the other side, and into the ocean on the other side.
11: Wow! So, there's a water. It rises up and down in the locks, doesn't it? Is that how that works? They just pump water from one to another.
13: Yes, and it's all driven by the fresh water. They drop the fresh water down from the lake. So if they have a drought up there, they they'll run out of water to run the canal.
11: Run the lock. Oh my goodness! And that's a massive, main thoroughfare for shipping these days, and boating, of course, and yachting. Mate, have you ever had any wild experiences in weather, where you're out there on your yacht and you're looking at these typhoons, hurricanes, cyclones, or anything like that? Obviously, you avoid those like the plague, but, is there anything out in those oceans where it's been pretty crazy and hell-raising? You're sort of sitting back going, I don't want to be here, but we've got no choice. We've got to keep barraging through because the owner wants us there in Mallorca in 10 days.
13: Yeah, I've had a few moments where I thought, geez, this wasn't on the brochure. But I did the 98 Sydney Hobart yacht race. I'd been over in Europe, and I was thinking, I really want to do this yacht race, and came back a couple of weeks before Christmas and managed to find a boat to do the race on. And for those that don't know, that was the horrendous one where we lost a few boats and six lives. That was a couple of days at sea that I'd rather I didn't do.
11: Mate, explain to me how big the ocean was in those times, because I recall seeing some footage coming through of the yachts, and we're talking some of the maxi, super maxi yachts. They're 80, 90 feet long, and mate, they look like a twig in the ocean. It was that big and angry. Yeah. Describe how big was the ocean at that time.
13: Well, it was so big, it was hard to even gauge how big it was, because the wind was so strong that you couldn't look in the direction of where the wind was coming from.
11: Mm-hmm.
13: And we were fully rugged up in all our wet weather gear. And even with goggles on, the wind and the water, the spray that was coming off the water, felt like you were facing a sandblaster and it just wanted to rip the skin off your face. So I was steering the boat, looking behind me and steering it, looking backwards to the weather and feeling where the wind was coming from and just feeling the motion of the boat. So when we go up over waves, we were going up over waves, and I wasn't seeing them before we'd go up them, but they were pretty regular. Yeah. You knew they were coming. And you'd just go up and up and up, and you were just looking what was behind you, and It was just so massive, and you'd hear them break, and you'd just brace yourself to be hit by a massive wall of water. It was pretty scary stuff,
11: mate. And today, captaining some of the most amazing boats around. What makes a super yacht over a yacht? Like, you see some of these yachts that are, 100, 200, 300 feet long. It just gauges in some of these Russian oligarchs. They've got a boat. It's basically a country on water. It's huge. When you drive something that big, are they just as difficult, or are they, obviously there's a lot to them, more like a cruise ship, really, aren't they?
13: Yeah, it's funny. The bigger they are, the less driving of them you do, and the more management. I've not driven anything that big, but yeah, they. We always say that the bigger they are, the easier they are to drive, because the wind the wind affects them like it does a small boat. But it doesn't happen as quickly. So you've got time to react, and you've got time to deal with things. And, you need to have your wits about you. You know what you're doing. But you've got time to make adjustments for what's going on. Usually.
11: Usually. And that's it. Hey, Adrian, I'm going to wrap her up there, buddy. I really appreciate your time and just, give us an insight what it's like to be a captain of a boat of such magnitudes and some of the experiences you had around the world there too, mate. I really appreciate your time and look forward to catching up with you again soon.
13: Yeah, thanks, Paul. Let's catch up soon. And are you getting out fishing today and going to use some beautiful weather?
11: No. Mate, I'd love to be fishing today, but I've got to get ready to doing some more cooking today. And tomorrow we're going to be at the King of the Pin hosting the event out there for 1,000 people. So it'll be a good comp. Come on down, mate. It's at Pacific Point Marina. Probably the last place you'd want to be is going to a marina on your day off. If you're up that way, just north of Jacobswell, pop on in and say good day. I'll be there.
13: Yeah. I might do that. I'm just about to go whale watching. It's the first day of the whale watching season today. So, better head on out there and go and see if there's any whales.
11: Mate, it's a beautiful sight. There's such a majestic creature. Thanks for your time, mate. Have a good day and happy whale looking. Don't say whale hunting, can you?
13: Cheers, mate. Thanks.
11: Cheers, buddy. See you later. It's Adrian Nelson, everybody. He's the captain of Aurora, a beautiful FD90 Horizon there down at Sanctuary Cove. More Step Outside coming up after the break on Brisbane's 802.4BC.
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18: And hello, everybody. Welcome back to the show. Love to have your company here on this fantastic Saturday morning, of course. And we're passion fruit vines are one of those backyard favourites across Queensland, fast-growing, tropical, and capable of producing huge amounts of fruit when they're happy. But they're also known for being a little bit unpredictable. It's time to talk gardening. All right. Joining us now is Emma Duncan. She is the gardening expert and designer for Bespoke Botanicals. Thank you for your time. Good morning to you, Em.
19: Yeah, good morning. And then what a lovely morning it is.
18: Oh, it certainly
19: is. What's that big shiny thing in the sky?
18: And the trees and the fruit, everything's going to love it. I mean, how good are citrus trees at the moment going off? My mandarins are getting plump. The limes, there's limes growing on the trees and the flowers are all back out again. The bees are everywhere. Gorgeous to see. Yeah. You know, someone planting passion fruit for the first time, what are the key things they need to get right from day one there, Emma? What's the secret?
19: Yeah, so the biggest thing I can say is position. They love lots of water, but they need to not have wet feet. So please make sure that the soil runs away. They want heaps of sun, so they want a full sun position. The biggest thing that I hear, and this is a particularly good time of year to be thinking passion fruit, because what happens now is going to set you up for summer. But the biggest thing I hear is, oh, you know, it's just not fruiting. It's just not fruiting. And that's normally because it's not in a good sun position. Passion fruit vines have a lifespan. They really only last probably 4, 5, 6 years, and then they're done. Yeah. And unfortunately, people go, oh, well, it's been such a great fruiter. And it's like, yes, but every maybe 2 years, we actually need to plant a new plant. So that as the old one goes, the new one comes on. And this time of year, the real secret is you want to be trimming it back hard, because passion fruit actually only grow on new stock. So again, people leave their passion fruit vine. It's it's extensive. It's, you know, amazing. But if you don't cut it back by like a third, you won't get passion fruit. It'll be vigorous in growth with leaves, but you won't get fruit. Really good sun position, fantastic area where it can be watered. And then looking after it, get out there right now. Now's the perfect time. Get that done. Get some blood and bone down. Get some potash down. Get, you know, whatever you use. Get it fertilized up, and then come spring, it'll be a wooster. It'll go. it'll be stunning for you, and you'll have great fruit.
18: And do you really need a good like a heavy trellis or something like that to get the vine growing? Or, you know, you've got to have them something to put their little arms on to reach out to.
19: Yeah, definitely. Yeah, look, I've seen them grown incredibly successfully just over fences. If any old garden fence is fantastic. But yeah, ideally, if you can string some wire up, or if you, a big favourite of mine is Rio Mesh, you can often get the Rio Mesh, which is using construction sites and so forth.
18: Yeah, but that's a good thing though. For anyone out there who's doing that, Rio Mesh is going to be one of the easiest ones for you. So make sure you've got good sun. Don't give them wet feet and let them grow. Trim them back. Plant one every 2 years, and you're going to have perfect fruit on your passion fruit vine. More Step Outside coming up after news, everybody. Stick around right here on Brisbane's 882 4BC. You're listening up to Step Outside with Paul Burt.
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21: Good morning, I'm Donna Sirimana. Five protesters have been taken into custody as tensions continue over Brisbane's planned Olympic Stadium. Georgia Kondek has the details.
22: Victoria Park is the site elected for the big stadium build for the 2032 Olympic and Paralympic Games. But it's been met with masses of protests from Indigenous groups claiming the land has significant cultural value. Groups have been camping out in the park for months in a tent embassy. Today, police were brought in to ask protesters to move before being forcibly removed. One group is believed to have left the park peacefully, but another larger group refused, causing chaos. Fences are expected to go up tonight, with construction set to begin on Monday. But some protesters say they plan to sleep under the stars and won't be leaving. Georgia Kondek, Brisbane.
21: The families of the two police officers slain at Weambilla say they feel let down after the property where their children were killed was sold. Constables Rachel McCrow and Matthew Arnold and local man Alan Dare were shot dead by the owners of the property in 2022. There had been calls to turn the site in the state's Western Downs into a memorial. A New South Wales woman has been charged, accused of making multiple bomb threats to public places. It's alleged the 23-year-old made two hoax threats to airports in her home state and in Queensland. Following a period of rainfall and windy conditions on Friday, southeast Queensland is in for a cool and beautiful weekend. The Bureau of Meteorology predicts sunny skies and no rain, though nights will remain quite chilly. Meteorologist Robert Urbaniak says pleasant daytime temperatures are expected.
23: Minimum temperatures will be about 15 degrees on the coast and about 10 to 11 degrees inland.
21: Creditors for the country's top disaster relief agency have voted to shut it down after taxpayer funding was withdrawn. Disaster Relief Australia has been bogged down by internal conflict over the past year. Whistleblowers claim the organisation was inflating membership numbers and prioritising marketing over missions. Queensland Parks and Wildlife Service has successfully relocated green turtle eggs in the state's far north. They were moved to a shaded structure where cooler sand temperatures help produce more male hatchlings. Senior Project Officer Catherine Robertson says the initiative was crucial to bring more balance within the population.
24: We're seeing fewer and fewer juvenile males coming through.
21: And the Greens are warning the Albanese government their support can't be taken for granted as Labor seeks to legislate its tax changes. In finance, a short time ago, the Dow Jones was up 395 points, the Nasdaq up 97 points, one Australian dollar buying 71.88 US cents.
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21: The Sharks have survived a Sea Eagles fight back in round 13 of the NRL. Andrew Lucas reports.
25: Cronulla has beaten Manly 28-22 but suffered a major injury blow in front of almost 11,000 fans in Sydney's Sutherland Shire. Co-captain Blake Brayley suffered a suspected broken arm, leaving him in doubt for the rest of the State of Origin series. The home side started fast, leading 26-10 after 50 minutes. Manly then scored twice in 2 minutes, but the Sharks held on with Billy Burns scoring a double. Andrew Lucas at Ocean Protect Stadium.
21: Geelong has defeated Carlton in the AFL by 4 points. The Reds took down the Drua in the Super Rugby 45-24. The Crusaders securing the win over the Hurricanes by 33 points. The Spurs beat the Thunder in the NBA playoffs. That's news and sport.
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21: Sunny in Brisbane, winds westerly 25 to 35 kilometres an hour, becoming light in the evening. Heading for a top temperature of 23 degrees in the city, 23 degrees in Ipswich, 23 degrees on the Bayside. Mostly sunny tomorrow, a top of 23, sunny and light winds for Monday, a top of 21, Tuesday 23 and sunny, Wednesday also sunny, on Moreton Bay westerly winds up to 20 knots and seas around a metre.
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8: Hey, good morning everybody, welcome back to the program. Great to have your company, of course. You know, Corumba has been there's a lot happening up there, and we're going to get into that in a second with you, because one thing I do want to talk about is how things do change when it comes back into play, and that is when things go wrong, boats shut down, companies move out, and you're left with what was a thriving community. Corumba has long been known as one of Queensland's last true fishing towns, built on the back of the Gulf's commercial seafood industry and a community deeply connected to the water. But this week, there are growing fears about the future of the town following the closure of Australia's largest wild-caught prawn operator, Raptus, after more than 60 years in the region. Locals say the closure is another major blow for Corumba, with concerns not only just about jobs, but what happens to the town itself if the fishing industry continues to disappear. So what does the future now look like for Corumba, and how important is fishing for the survival to the remote Gulf communities? Mayor Jack Borden will be on next week to have a chat about that, because one thing that I find is an area like Corumba, if anyone's been up there, it does have that commercial capacity to bring people in. People go there to fish. They go there to holiday. A lot of Victorians, the grey nomads, head there and they'll stay there for a month or three. But when you don't have the big commercial industry there that's holding up and pays the bills for the vast amount of intake they need, being fuel for one, the food to put on their big trawlers to go out there too, and of course they're there 24/7, 365 days of the year, not just 3 months of the year or 4 months during the cooler time. So, yeah, we're going to get back on that one there as it develops more, because Raptus, again, closing down, gone into liquidation. But what happens also if someone, or when some, believe someone has bought it, are they going to continue to stay? That's a discussion just around the corner.
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8: Jason Swain from the Gold Coast Sport Fishing Club is another fellow who loves to hit the waterways on his days off, does very well, catches a lot of fish. The Gold Coast Flathead Classic is an amazing competition that's only just around the corner, September. It's going to be banging on the door pretty quick. We're already about to hit June. He's joining us online right now. Jason, good morning to you. How are you, mate?
2: Oh, magnificent, Paul. What a magnificent day to see no rain today.
8: Mate, you're a bricklayer by trade. Yes. How does your week go, mate, when it's raining?
2: Wet socks for 4 days and then dry out for one. How's that sound?
8: Do you still work as a bricklayer?
2: Oh, yeah, you can sort of poke around, mate. You can do bits and pieces, but you can't get your full days in, obviously, because the weather's so unpredictable. You get sunshine for 5 minutes and then 15 mils of rain for the next hour. So you just sort of you do the best you can with what you got, so to speak.
8: Yes. You know? Yes.
2: Unfortunately,
8: no,
2: I'd rather be fishing,
8: that.
2: But you got to feed yourself.
8: Well, that is true, and pay the bills, mate. Speaking of fishing, mate, you've got the clubs obviously runs a lot of competitions down the coast. I have had a lot of interest from people who listen to our program asking about where they get their kids involved in, particularly if they're on Brisbane or northern side of Brisbane, because it's a long way to come down the Gold Coast for a fish with the kids. But mate, tell me about competition. Tell me about a fishing club in general, sport fish club, but then you've got a lot of the other clubs further to the north. I mean, in general, what is the community like around fishing clubs?
2: Well, mate, it's just about getting people out there and getting people involved in the sport of fishing. I mean, it can be as cheap as you like with a simple hand line, hook and sinker, or it can be as dear as you like. You can buy your high-end gear, but it's just about getting community involved in just camaraderie, getting people to the club and, going to the days where it was a blokes-only event sort of thing, like all sport fishing clubs and all pub clubs and, community clubs, they all have plenty of ladies and plenty of kids involved. You go along to club nights or day fishing comps and just get together and talk to like-minded people about fishing or just about life in general, mate, because everybody has their has their issues in life, but that little bit of time when you're fishing takes all those issues away, so you can just concentrate on something other than your mortgages and your bills and the way the world is. Just fish.
8: Yeah, mate, I'm absolutely hearing you, mate. And the teaching of kids is really important, and not just kids, but also adults who've never fished and maybe they want to get into it and enjoy it at the same time. But it's a learning capacity. I guess you guys have had some different age demographics coming through the club.
2: Oh, absolutely, mate. I mean, we've got members from 6, 7 year old up to 85, 85, 90. We've got plenty of old members in amongst our group, but said the same again, like a lot of parents are getting their kids into fishing. Like our club alone, we have a couple of kids fishing days a year, just fishing base. Just the kids turn up with the parents, obviously, and we teach them all the basics of fishing, like in any age group, any demographic, we don't discriminate against race or colour or anything like that stuff. It's just fishing. You just get in and have a crack.
8: Yeah, that's what it's about, isn't it? Hey, speaking of having a crack, mate, you've got some competitions coming up through you guys. What do you got, mate?
2: Well, we had the one this weekend, the Mulloway Cobra. It got cancelled. This wind's not the wind. The swell isn't the best, so it's been put back to the 13th and 14th of June, a couple of weeks away. Then we start getting into our flathead section. We got our ladies flathead shootout for all you ladies out there and all you blokes there who want their ladies to get into fishing. We've got it coming up on the 25th of July, proudly sponsored by Dougie Burt's and Liquor Legends down here on the coast. That's just about getting ladies involved in fishing. All the details, obviously, on our website. Then we lead into our main flatty events. We got the Wilson Elite. Then obviously the big one, the Flatty Classic. That's the big one. Everyone hangs out for the year to get together for 3 or 4 days of fishing and just have a quiet drink and enjoy your fishing.
8: But that's what it's about, isn't it? It's about just getting out there and enjoying yourselves and camaraderie amongst like-minded people.
2: Yeah. Oh, absolutely, mate. Absolutely. I mean, fishing's great. Don't get me wrong, but catching up with your mates and people you haven't met before. You know, all like-minded sort of people who want to get involved in fishing and just have a chat about just chat about fishing. As I said before, forget about the rest of the world and just concentrate on that one thing, which is fishing, and obviously enjoying a quiet drink and having a feed and getting out there and enjoying the outdoors.
8: Yeah, well, that's it, mate. And if you can do it, then enjoy it and share some great stories and tales with everybody as well. Hey, Jace, thanks very much for your time there, mate. Of course, entries are open there for the Flathead Classic. What's the website, mate? People want to check it out.
2: That one is flatheadclassic.com.au, and our club one is goldcoastsportfishingclub.com.au. Get on, all our comps are on there, all our club nights. But and yourself, obviously, Paulie, you've been involved in the club for a fair few years now through the Classic and through other events. So all of those who are at the ladies' comp can get to come and see Paul's mug down here at Dougie Burt's again. And, get inside, get on there and join. Everyone likes a bit of eye candy with yourself and Doug, mate, to get the Burt's together.
8: Goodbye, mate. My brother is a lovely guy, everyone, as well. He's the oldest of our family. There's four kids in our family, and I'm the youngest, and I have a great relationship with my brother. He's a lovely guy, as anyone who's met him would know as well. More Step Outside coming up after the break, everybody. Thanks for that, Jace. It's just gone 7:15 right here on Brisbane's own 882 4BC. Good morning.
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9: 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I have a big suggestion. I think Tim Mander should now be drafted. Tim, get fit over the next couple of weeks. Tim Mander, a great referee for Game 2.
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9: I think Tim Mander back on the pitch in Melbourne in a couple of weeks' time would be exactly what the game needs. He's tall.
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8: Hey, good morning, everyone. Welcome back to the program. I just got a text coming in from Mark from Central Coast. Streams us live through New South Wales. He says, good morning, Birdie. I'm not a big drinker or anything like that, but he said, if anyone out there is a red wine drinker, here's a tip for you. If you spill it on yourself, don't go for the soda water and do what he did. But what he did just recently, because he found out what to do, if it's on your white shirt, mop it up with some white wine. He says it works. Apparently the alcohol in the white wine breaks down the pigments in the red wine, making it easy to clean. I think just turn your shirt pink.
10: I don't know. All right, Mark, I'll leave that one up to you, mate, but thanks for the text. All right, it's time to take a look at what's happening around the southeast. It's time for Day Tripper.

All right. Hey, I'll tell you what I did the other day. Real quick one is I saw the Kylie Minogue show, like a movie. It's like a, you know, a bit of a thing about her life. It's crazy. It's amazing. So if you get the chance, check it out. Mind you, I sat there with my beautiful wife as well as we watched it. I just didn't just put it on myself to look at it, but, you know, I sat there with her and it was quite amazing. It's just amazing. Things to do around the southeast. There we go. 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On today and tomorrow down at River Quay, South Bank, off the Clem Jones Promenade. The event is free and kicks off from 11 a.m. I suggest you go and check it out. We do a lot of this stuff. You know, working with wine selectors, we do fish filleting demos and cooking, and it's a lot of fun. Just comes down to the people on stage and make sure they have fun so everyone else has fun. Up on the Sunshine Coast, Down Under Beach Fest is wrapping up over the next couple of days. 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All right. On this day, May 30, it's one of my favourite segs. It's time to find out what happened back then.

Today, it is the 30th of May, and on this day in 1928, all right, let's give some 1928 sound here. Okay. On this day in 1928, Australia was introduced to the Cadbury chocolate, everybody. Cadbury expanded producers from the UK to down under.

Where do we get that song from? Oh my God, from 1928. That song that has been around in 90. No, I know, it was obviously later, but that's crazy. I'd never heard that version of it. Anyway, since then, it's become the nation's best-selling. Thank you for finding that, Chels. Awesome job. Best-selling chocolate brand. Back in 1911, the very first Indy 500 was held.

This is funny, you know. It's like AFL. Jeez. My windows are shaking. Is that you, AFL, you know, got these people going out there and they're all, you know, tough, ready to fight this game. And then they come out with the trumpets. It's just crazy. It's like this one. There you have it. All right, every year over 350,000 petrol heads attend Indianapolis Motor Speedway. Ray Haroon won the first running of the 500-mile automobile race. Good on you, mate. In 1966, Dolly Parton got married at just 20 years of age.

How beautiful. She was married to Carl Dean for almost 59 years when he sadly, unfortunately, passed away in March last year at the age of only 82. In 1968, the Beatles entered London's EMI studios to begin recording the White Album.

0: year 2000, Mission Impossible 2 had its Australian premiere in Sydney. Yeah, the movie starred Tom Cruise. And would you believe our executive producer, Carla Vignaska, says she played a flamenco dancer. Wow. Oh, that's interesting. Good on you. Thanks for that, Carla. In 2000, yeah, she's the afternoon presenter, so there you have it. Yeah, and, yeah, good on you, Carla. In 2005, celebrity chef Gordon Ramsay made his first appearance on US television.
1: Where's the lamb sauce?
2: Come on, man.
3: I just need a...
2: This the lamb
1: Where's the lamb
2: That's
1: sauce?
2: The lamb sauce. Right here, chef.
3: Lamb
2: it.
3: Sauce is coming up.
1: There's just nothing coming together.
0: Where's the lamb? Beep, beep, beep. Sauce. Like that guy, man. Hey, what you see on TV is not what you see in real life. That's a good thing. He hosted the cooking competition show Hell's Kitchen, and it's happy 51st birthday to American singer-songwriter CeeLo Green.

0: He's one half of the Gnarls Barkley. Cool song. Cool Cat, I'll tell you what, Cool Cat. And today, 1990, Midnight Oil performed in front of Exxon's New York offices, protesting the oil company's impact on the environment.
1: There's a cop that runs that whole Midtown precinct who decides to let it run.
2: And the cop said, OK, you got one stop. Which we did, you know. And the crowd started to gather, and the cop started to, you know, get into it, and you could see foot start. Oh, yeah, OK, play one more, it's OK. We ended up playing about 45 minutes. So the last 15 minutes corresponded with Manhattan Lunch Hour. And so the last 15 minutes, this vast audience poured out of these skyscrapers.
0: Wow. I mean, that's pretty cool. What a way to get the name on the world stage as well. You know, like nothing like playing in the heart of New York. The Oilers played 8 songs before police shut down the protest. But they had a great time. It all happened on this day, May 30th. Oh, history. I love history. Stick around, everyone. More Step Outside coming up after the break at 7:29. Brisbane's 8824 BC. Good morning.
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0: Hey, good morning, everybody. Welcome back to the program. It's a beautiful day outside today. It's nice light westerlies. Well, they're going to be a little bit stronger there this morning, but they'll ease back this afternoon. Temperatures 23, 24, looking really good, and blue skies there. So for those fishing, again, the king of the pin, good luck to you, and we'll see you tomorrow at the Wayne at Pacific Point Marina, which is the old Horizon Shores, just north of Jacobs Well, south of Cabbage Tree Point. We'll see you there for the Wayne, which kicks off mid-morning, and stage opens at around 12 o'clock. Time now to talk cooking.
14: Grab your pen and paper. It's time for Cooking with Jack the Greek.
0: Yeah. Jack the Greek from Jack the Greek YouTube. Good morning to you, mate. How you doing, pal?
9: Good morning. How are you?
0: Oh, mate, you know, I would have been better. The football, the Cats went down to Carlton last night in the last minute and a half. All they had to do was hold the bloody ball, and they couldn't even do that. They kicked it straight to Patrick Cripps in front of the goals, and normally he'd spray it, but of course he got it. How's that? Three straight runs there for Carlton. They get rid of our own Brisbane. Mate.
9: Sorry. Mate, they got interrupting you there, sir. First of all, your listeners, how live we are.
0: Mate, yeah, good on you, mate. Mate, it is very live. Mate, they got rid of Michael Voss, you know, our own Brisbane Lions legend, and, you know, the team starts winning. Oh, my goodness, down there at good old Carlton. Hey, mate, you're cooking up something. You're going to tell us today a beautiful dish. You either like it or you hate it, and it's duck. There's no one really in between. You know, I think, yeah, I want duck or beef. No, thanks. I love duck. Duck breast with soy roasted chestnut sauce. It sounds delicious. How do you go about it, mate?
9: Oh, thank you, Paul. And yeah, it was a fantastic dish. I made it yesterday for the Crossroad Barbecue staff in the morning at the Melbourne Good Food and Wine Show. And they ordered some more for this morning. So when I head in this morning, I'll go past the market and get some more breast duck. But it's a beautiful meat, duck. Of course, very important how you cook it. You don't want to overcook your duck. We're not talking about traditional sort of pecking duck here, you know, Asian style. We're very much talking about a barbecue breast with a beautiful crispy skin on the outside. You can get from Love a Duck. You find them at your local supermarket or even at your specialist poultry shops, you'll find it. But it doesn't take long. It's about a 10-minute meal, and it's a beautiful meal just to have with your partner or just a couple of friends. You wouldn't make quantities of it only because it's that sort of delicacy, and the way you make it with the soy honey

0: And another trick there is salt the meat. Don't salt the actual skin when it comes to your duck. And place it on the on the crossroad barbecue. We've spoken about this. Bring it up to temperature to about 300, 350 degrees with the hood down. Lift your hood and place it straight onto the grill. That way you'll see that sear come through straight away on that skin. Don't move it. Just keep it there for at least 3 or 4 minutes. Now, as you're cooking, you want to monitor the temperature because after you've turned it over, you don't want it to go, cook more than around 55 to 60 degrees Celsius, and that would be medium rare. Now, while you're doing that, you still have time to make your beautiful sauce. As you said, it's a soy honey sauce, Paul. Now, I made it yesterday with some duck fat as well just to bring it together. So if you're going to have a small saucepan, put that on the side of your grill as well, or if you've got a side burner from the Crossray Outdoor Kitchen, put it on the side burner or on the grill, put in a couple of tablespoons of duck fat. Then as that's melting, add your soy sauce. I would say 3 or 4 tablespoons is all you probably need per duck breast. Add the same amount of honey. And again, taste it if you're not sure. If you want a little bit sweeter, add a little bit more honey. If you want a little bit more saltier, add a bit more soy. But then add your beautiful roasted chestnuts. You've pre-roasted them as well, and then add them into the actual sauce. And that flavour of the chestnuts as they're cooking again amongst the honey and the soy will create this beautiful glaze. The other trick is that when you've taken it off, let it sit for about a minute or two so it just thickens up in its own sort of own resting time, if you want to call it even the glaze resting. By then, you're duck, you've turned it over, you've checked your temperature, should be around 55, 60 degrees Celsius. Put that on the side, let that rest as well for about a minute or two, and then just plate it up. Slice up some of your duck breast if you like. Put the glaze around it with the roasted chestnuts and enjoy it with a beautiful glass of red.
1: It's a stunning, dish with that beautiful glaze over it and the chestnuts. We don't get many of those up here in Queensland. But when it comes to chicken and duck, obviously duck you can't because it's a red meat, right? Which is what you're saying. You don't have it doesn't have to be cooked right through like chicken does.
0: Yeah, absolutely. And of course, when we talk about chicken, we just want to get it past its pink stage. We don't want to dry up a breast, for example, chicken breast or. Of course, a chicken wing as well. Crispier it is, the better.
1: Yeah.
0: But at the same time, you want some juiciness in that chicken. But definitely, yes, duck is very much more moving towards the red meats. You definitely, would like to keep that a little bit pink and juicy. And of course, with the glaze, don't put it over your crispy skin because you'll soften it up. So keep that glaze on the side.
1: Yeah.
0: And as you're slicing it, use your fork to just dip in some of that glaze on your slice. But it's a beautiful
1: Sounds wonderful, mate. Thank you very much for your time there, everybody. You can check him out, Jack the Greek, on his YouTube page and on the channel there. And he's got lots of amazing recipes. Thanks for your time there, mate, and happy cooking, buddy.
0: Thank you. Have a great weekend, everyone.
1: See you, mate. Jack the Greek, everyone. More Step Outside coming up after the break on Brisbane's 882 4BC. Good morning.
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4: Hey, welcome back to the show, everybody. I got a question for you. When did you learn how to swim? It might sound like a simple question in a country surrounded by water, but new research is showing swimming ability among Australian kids is actually declining. And experts say it's becoming a real safety concern. Some parents are now questioning whether children should start swimming lessons, how long they should continue for, and whether swimming in a pool is really enough preparation for beaches, rivers, and open water. Now, to help break it all down, we're joined by Brett Shanks, swim coach at the Griffith Sport College. Brett, thanks for your time there this morning, mate. Happy Saturday.
5: Yeah, morning, Birdie. How are you, mate?
4: Not bad, thanks, buddy. Not too bad. Hey, mate, swimming is often treated like just another sport, but in Australia, it's more of a life skill, isn't it? Because there's so much water around where we are. 80% of the country live within, you know, sort of 30 kilometres of the ocean. And it's really at your doorstep for those people. So it is an important thing, isn't it?
5: Oh, without a doubt, mate. Yeah, and look, I think that it's a life skill in itself, but it presents so many other life skills that are transferable through life as well. It's something that we need to take seriously, especially, you know, obviously where we're located, so close to the ocean as well.
4: Mate, when it comes down to, you know, kids getting out there and doing, why are they just struggling to meet basic swimming benchmarks now? I mean, it's... Some find it difficult, but I think once you click, it's probably like riding a bike, you never forget. But what do you think swimming ability is declining?
5: I think there's less opportunities within the schooling system for these kids to be able to access pools, and whether that's a financial cost to the schools is one thing. The other side of it is, you know, we miss, you know, quite a bit, important period through COVID for swimming lessons, probably 2 to 2.5 years where these young kids were unavailable to access those pools. So we're starting to see that filter through now in those, you know, 12-year-old kind of bracket.
4: Mm. Do you think parents often feel pressure to start lessons early? Or what age do you think is the right time for kids to begin learning to swim? Is it when they're before 6 months, 12 months? What do you think?
5: Oh, look, from personal experience with my own family, it was in around 6 months. And I don't think there was... I don't think the pressure is there at an earlier age. I think that is really accessible, and it's a great bonding experience for the families as well. It's continuing that on into their later years.
4: Mm. Do you think, is there a difference between simply being comfortable in the water and actually being able to swim safely?
5: Absolutely. I mean, there's a big difference between water confidence and swimming competency. And, you know, one's measurable, one's not. So when you put into situations where, you know, your confidence exceeds what your ability is, that's where the problem becomes.
4: Yeah. And that's exactly it, because being in a swimming pool is so different to being on a river or the beaches, you've got to take into account if there's rip sweep undertow on the beaches, current in the rivers or whatever it might be, and then navigational hazards, deeper waters, not being able to get to the edge of the pool, or because that's, you know, that's probably a bit of a saving grace for people in pools. It's close to something. But, I mean, how different is it from a pool to the rivers and beaches?
5: Well, I think you touched on most of it there, mate. And but again, you know, one is a controlled environment, but that's got to be the starting point. You've got to be able to feel comfortable in that controlled environment to begin with before you start moving into other areas where there's variables that come into play that are outside of your control.
4: Okay, now, people are dropping out. We're hearing kids are dropping out of swimming lessons around primary school age. Should lessons continue into the teenage years?
5: Oh, look, obviously, from my perspective, you know, I'm a big believer of that. But it's about providing an environment that they want to be there. These kids have got so many other options available to them through other sporting ventures and social options. So it's about not so much about the swimming itself, but the environment that we're creating for these kids, that they want to be there and form friendships, that side of it.
4: Yeah, and I understand that, because I noticed, like, even when I went to school, obviously, you know, you always had your swimming days and swimming competitions and stuff like that, particularly through primary school. And then you got to high school and, yeah, things sort of change and, you know, you either go to it or you didn't. But it does waver a bit these days, I know that. Do you think, like, families, are they struggling with costs of lessons? And what are some other ways parents can help build water confidence and safety awareness for kids?
5: Oh, yeah, absolutely. I think with the school side of things and the carnivals, we definitely see that kind of drop off as they move into their high school years. That's a difficult one to try to manage. But in terms of, you know, the cost and just trying to provide opportunities for these kids, it's less about the lessons and the formal structure, but more about just attending those events, going to those swimming pools, going to the beaches and exposing them to that space.
4: Do you think a government should be stepping in and helping the kids out? Is that something there to help with the costs at least? For the younger generation to give them some sort of, you know, water wise respect and understanding?
5: Yeah, and look, they do provide some assistance there, Bertie, but look, I think for me personally, I really believe it comes back to the schools. So investing into the schools and supporting them through their own budgets to provide them the time, the space, and also the correct supervision to be able to build those skills early.
4: Yeah, yeah. Well, it's a big thing. Your last thing is, knowing to have your kids go to a party or a friend's house or something like that, and they've got a pool, and in the back of your head, you know that your kid may not be a competent swimmer and something goes wrong. It's that you never forgive yourself. But, mate, look, I appreciate your time. And it is something out there, you know, get your kids into swimming and just learn how to swim and just give them the techniques, give them the basics, get them going. And then it flourishes with them. If they're a water baby, they just continue to, if they're going to the beach, they know the swim, they learn the basics, but also learn how to navigate those open oceans and waters rather than just a pool at the same time. I appreciate your time there. Hey, Brett, thanks very much, mate. Swim coach at the Griffith Sport College. Mate, have yourself a great Saturday. Are you swimming today? You going for a dip?
5: Mate, not myself. The kids have been in the water today. So, yeah, they're training hard, mate. So it's, and a great day for it, mate.
4: Mate, it is a great day. And, mate, you're the only bloke that I know gets up earlier than a baker. So have a good one. Thanks, Brett. Cheers, buddy. You too. More Step Outside coming up after the break, everyone. It's just gone, 7:50. I've got only my goggles on. Good morning.
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4: Hey, welcome back to the show, everybody. You know I love to talk fishing. I love my cooking. I love just being outside. So, you know, anything that's going to help you guys out over a weekend or what can get you underway and make it more enjoyable, well, we love to talk to this bloke as well. It's time for Stuart.
13: What have you got? You got a perfect
14: catch.
4: Like a rod and a reel and the scream of the peel. Like hook and a brim, a fin is a win. It's time now for the perfect catch. Good morning to you, Stewie. How are you, my friend?
15: Not too bad, Paul. How are you?
4: Yeah, good to have your company, mate. Not too bad at all, thank you, mate. We've had an absolute dreary week there with rain and a bit of wind about and all that sort of stuff there, and big oceans crashing in on the beaches, seaway being closed, beaches closed. But now the sun's shining, westerly winds, and that means fish. What's on the bite? Where should people wet a line?
15: Well, I'm definitely having a look around like those open beaches, Paul. Obviously, we've had a lot of rough weather and it's kind of stirred everything up, but there'd definitely be a fair few widening down around the sand pumping type area, sand pumping jetty area.
4: Yep.
15: A few dart as well, big sea brim. But we're just waiting for those tailor to turn up, Paul.
4: Mate, I did hear there's a few about, not a lot in numbers, but I know there's smaller ones in big numbers up around the jumping pin. I was talking about the run-in tide on the bottom end of North Stradie coming in, look for the birds, hit the bait balls. Beaches have been quiet, though. Yeah, they're 100% right. King of the pins on right now, as you know, for the weekend. So it's an amazing fishing competition there at the jumper pin region. But, mate, for those wanting to get out, okay, maybe we just need a little bit more of a push of the cleaner water to come in and the tailor will turn up on the beaches. What about crabbing? Generally, after a bit of a fresh push, we see some good crabs.
15: Yeah, so it's kind of one of those times that you see less sand crabs and more mud crabs. Sandies just hate that fresh. But crabbing this last week, Paul's been really good. I actually put my pots out on Monday night, done one check of them on the night, got two legals straight away, and then left them overnight. I think I got another six legals the next morning type of thing. So I just weaned through. Okay. There's a few soft shell ones coming into this full moon, but mate, majority of them are really, really good quality.
14: Okay. Okay, which is a good thing. You know, they're a fantastic crustacean to munch on as well. You know, and I don't know how I'm putting them along the mangrove line banks. People who haven't got a boat, where could they be putting them and what's the best time to put them out?
15: Well, look, if you don't have a boat, you'd probably have to walk them out somewhere. So I'd be looking up maybe the top end of Coomera Creek or around Jabiru Island type of thing. You can park and walk out along the mangroves and put them along the edges. Probably the most accessible.
14: Yep. And I've got to say, put your pots out late in the afternoon, everyone, like late in the afternoon. Check them first thing in the morning. That way the cover of darkness allows other people not to check them. So you'll get your crabs straight away there. Stewie, thanks for your time there, mate, from Dougie Bird's Tackle World down there on the GC. Have yourself a good day. More Step Outside. We'll wrap up the show coming up after the break. It's just gone 7:56. Good morning.
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14: Hey, good morning, everyone. Time to wrap up the show now. We are venturing out there today, obviously. Blue skies, gorgeous conditions. Absolutely gorgeous conditions. Good luck to everyone at the King of the Pin. And over 1,000 people turn up there tomorrow at the Pacific Point Marina, just north of Jacobsville, the old Horizon Shores outlet. Come on down, enjoy the festivities. It's going to be a big day. And, of course, I'll have more Step Outside for you throughout the day today and tomorrow. Enjoy Continuous Talk Team coming up after 1 o'clock. Have a great day. And thanks for listening, everyone. See ya.
3: 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BC News.
1: Good morning, I'm Donna Sirimana. The federal government is being urged to explain how much has been spent to manage the return of ISIS-linked women and children to Australia. Several sources have told The Telegraph the group, which touched down in Sydney, was given VIP treatment, including a pizza dinner. While surf conditions are expected to be calmer across the weekend, beachgoers are being warned of poor visibility in the water. Weeks of rain and big swell has whipped up murky water in some areas, making it harder to spot rips and marine animals. Surf Life Saving Queensland's Matt Thompson says it's important not to be complacent.
2: Whenever you're heading down the beach, please make sure you check conditions before you are going. When you get there, please select a location where we've got services on duty. Ensure you have a chat to them before you head into the water. If you're swimming, please swim between the red and yellow flags.
1: New data from La Trobe University suggests physiotherapy could be key to helping younger people who are living with hip pain. The study compared two treatments for FAI syndrome, a condition which affects up to 40% of young adults with hip pain. Lead researcher Joanne Kemp says the discovery provides more options for those living with pain.
22: Benefits of that program were just as good as other trials that have looked at surgery in this patient group. What it sort of tells us is that people who have hip impingement or have this hip problem can safely do a physio-led program.
1: After a windy start to the weekend, it's expected to be a clear Sunday in the southeast. Though the days have been sunny, the Bureau of Meteorology says early morning temperatures could drop to 13 degrees on the coast and a crisp 7 to 8 degrees inland. Meteorologist Robert Urbanak says wave conditions are looking good.
23: The sort of wave conditions we can expect are going down to a mean by Sunday. And then for the Gold Coast waters on Sunday, the easterly swell will sort of go away and it'll be a southerly swell of 1 to 1.5 metres with seas at 1 to 1.5 metres as well.
1: The Consumer Watchdog is taking an online marketplace to court for alleged safety breaches, Madeline McNeil reports.
24: In 2022, Amazon Australia sold children's backpacks, which came with a light-up plush unicorn powered by button batteries. The ACCC alleges the retail giant breached consumer law by failing to include the mandatory safety warning about the batteries, which are easily swallowed and pose a serious health risk for children and babies. In a statement, Amazon says it is considering the case and continues to work hard to ensure every product available is safe and compliant with its policies and applicable regulations. Madeline McNeil reporting.
1: In finance, Dow Jones is up 363 points, the Nasdaq up 55 points, one Australian dollar buying 71.88 US cents.
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1: The last Australian man is out of the French Open. Craig Gabriel reports.
26: After his last match, you wouldn't have necessarily expected Jakob Mensik to have recovered enough to play the way he did against Alex Demonor. The first set was one-way traffic. Demonor cleaned up 6-love in about 20 minutes, and it looked like it was going to be a good day. But Mensik got a second win, and he began sailing, and he's into the last 16, 6-2, 6-2, 6-3. It's the first time he's beaten Demonor. Earlier, there were wins for Iga Świątek and Rafa Jadot. Craig Gabriel, Paris.
1: The Sharks have secured victory in the Battle of the Beaches with a narrow win over the Sea Eagles. Cronulla defeating Manly 28-22 at Ocean Defence Stadium. Carlton has triumphed over Geelong in the AFL by 4 points. The Swans are preparing to take on the Tigers in today's first match. That's news and sport.
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1: Sunny in Brisbane. Winds westerly 25 to 35 kilometres an hour, becoming light in the evening. Heading for a top temperature of 23 degrees in the city, 23 degrees in Ipswich, 23 degrees on the Bayside. Mostly sunny tomorrow. Tomorrow, a top of 23, sunny and light winds for Monday, a top of 21, Tuesday 23 and sunny, Wednesday also sunny, on Moreton Bay westerly winds up to 20 knots and seas around a metre.
9: 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Thanks to Harvey Norman.
10: I'm Darren James, and around the country we go with Life and Technology, thanks to Harvey Norman. The number is 133693. Charlie, just a quick one. I saw a YouTube this about a kid who's 14 from America, and he was in his office. He had a typewriter, like an old typewriter. He was watching a video, and he was saying, "Us young ones, we're going back in time." And he's grown up with screens, and he says he likes the tangibility and the physicality of actually touching buttons and feeling and seeing what a machine does. And I thought, wow, everything old is new again.
11: It is. Good morning to you, Darren. Good morning, everyone. And do you know who else owns a typewriter? My 13-year-old for her 12th birthday. She said, Mum, Dad, I want a typewriter. We had to go to a typewriter mechanic, and he had them all across the shelves in his repair centre, all these different typewriters. And he took them and repaired them. People donated them because they didn't want them anymore. I think they're still valuable. I still think they're a great piece of kit. My now 13-year-old has one as well. Yeah.
10: There you go. The big show today, Charlie, 131873 is the number to call, but it's a packed hour.
11: Yeah, I wanted to touch on the federal government budget. Okay, now we're not going to talk politics, but we are going to talk about, there was a little bit in there that was squirreled away around the federal government's investment in expanding digital ID access across government services. Now, these are the services that you engage with, and this is about digital ID being expanded across those digital services in the way that you engage with them. So Rick Iverson is the head of a group called Connect ID, which is making this stuff more secure. We spoke to him just over a month ago, and I said to him, look, as part of the discussion, there's going to be more happening here. I know you're going to need to come back on and explain it to us. He's coming back on today to explain the update to us. So Rick will be on on in the first half of the show. Second half of the show, we're going to talk to the guys from Honor. They're a smartphone company. They are, their handsets are ranged at electronic stores like our sponsor, Harvey Norman, and they've got some pretty good kit that has just been released. There's a couple of new handsets. We're going to talk about a phone which is just under $700, which I think is going to be of interest to a lot of you. Plus, we're going to talk about their ultra, ultimate flagship. You know, you're not going to have a huge amount of change from $2,000 if you buy this phone and what you get in it, okay?
7: Yeah.
11: Funnily enough, the features in both, there's a lot in both of these handsets, but we'll talk about them on the show in the second half of the program. In the newsletter, lifeandtechnology.com.au, the difference between Wi-Fi 6, Wi-Fi 6E, Wi-Fi 7, Wi-Fi 8, what is it? Well, if you get confused every time you're buying a router, we have an explanation guide on what is it and what these different symbols mean and what you get if you buy one versus the other. The lifeandtechnology.com.au, register for that one. That always goes out at about 11:15. It didn't go out at 11:15 last week, though, because our web hosting company, Ventra IP, which is a massive web hosting company, got taken offline by one of the biggest distributed denial of service attacks that this country has seen in a long time. This is
7: what?
11: Hackers. This is hackers taking control of people's computers and looking up websites in this data center all at once. And it takes the data center offline. And do you know where this attack was coming from?
7: Where?
11: Compromised computers on the national broadband network. So this is a story that we're going to follow because we need, this is one of the reasons why we say we need to make sure that all our devices are correctly secured, because this attack came from within Australia, took an Australian data center offline. A number of hours it took, and our website came back online, but I'll have more for you in the coming weeks as we get into the nuts and bolts of this little story and what happened and how these big tech companies are trying to prevent this stuff, because it interrupts us. It interrupted our business last Saturday, interrupted you getting the newsletter, and it cost our web server a bucket of money in solving the problem too. So anyway, lifeandtechnology.com.au for the newsletter this morning.
7: Excellent work. We have calls. 131873. Terry, good morning.
4: Good morning, Charlie and Darren. Talking about what's old and now new again. 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
11: I did.
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7: 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Have the new ones arrived, Charlie?
11: 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But, and I will tell you, because you rang, Terry, do you know how many I've got left?
7: How many?
11: 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And they're only... 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And if you click on the Play Pro model... we've got four of those, and we don't have very many more of the Play 3, which is the slightly cheaper model. But I will also say that the team and I, we have been working on the next model at the moment. It's not finished. It's not coming out for a couple of months yet, but it'll be out in the second half of the year. I'll tell you what's in that one yet. But for now, if you want this one, only a handful left. As they say on The Simpsons, limited supply. So
7: you were going to send me one, Charlie.
11: Yours is here.
4: Charlie.
11: Yes, Terry.
4: How do you spell Genie?
11: Okay. It's g-m-e-e.com. And I made the name because I decided I made it for kids primarily, and I wanted a safe device the kids could listen to music on, no cameras or anything like that. And I put the letter G at the front of the brand name because what do you think about when you're looking at a G-rated movie or TV show? It's safe and it's available for everyone, right? So I called it G-Me, your device, the G-Me. So that's how we named it.
7: There we go. Good on you, Terry.
11: All right, Terry.
7: Excellent work around the country. This is Life and Technology.
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25: Luke Grant.
12: 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They should have nothing to do with this country. Their interests are in China. They run all the progressive issues. They are an irrelevance, I think.
25: Luke Grant.
12: But they wield so much bloody power, it's appalling.
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11: Well, digital identity adoption is growing and the government made some announcements in the budget. Well, they put some things in the budget that I didn't really hear much in the way of announcements, but it does affect you because the way that you engage with the government is changing and your digital identity is going to become bigger and bigger as a method of engaging with the federal government as one group. One person who's across all of this is the head of Connect ID. This is a company that works with large corporations, government departments, and all those kinds of things to verify accurately your digital identity. Rick Iverson is the head of Connect ID. He joins us. Morning, Rick.
18: Morning, Charlie. How are you?
11: Good. We had you on a couple of months ago, and thank you for your time then. You did say that if there was any more questions on this front, you'd come back on, so we do appreciate you coming back to update listeners. In the federal budget, there were some inclusions there. What have they announced, and how does it affect us?
18: Yeah, so look, all the attention was obviously on CGT and negative gearing, but there was a fair bit in there for digital ID as well. So the headline announcement on digital ID is there's about $650 million over the next 4 years, which is funding the government ecosystem. Now, that sounds like a heap of money, and it is, but it's actually sort of status quo with what has been going on in the last couple of years, but that's still really encouraging. So of that sort of, you know, call it $150 million a year, there's a bunch of money there for the My ID app, which is something that a lot of people have got already on their phone. But it's there to the funding's going to be there to strengthen it and also to be able to roll it out to the private sector. Then there's more money for like the ACCC for regulation and sort of importantly for Connect ID. There's funding there for the government exchange system. So that's the thing that operates the government ecosystem, and it's going to allow the government ecosystem to start talking to the private sector, which is great for us. So what it means is digital ID is here to stay, and government investment in its own capabilities is great for everyone, because then that brings us a really nice, healthy ecosystem that everyone can use.
11: many of us, when we verify our identity, it requires a passport, a driver's license, some kind of sensitive identity documentation. This system is about removing that from the process in some way, isn't it? Can you explain how Connect ID works again for our listeners who haven't heard about it before?
18: Yeah, absolutely. So Connect ID is a secure way for customers to verify who they are online without having to share your driver's license, you know, take a photo of your driver's license, take a selfie, all of that sort of thing. So instead, you can use an organization that's already done that before. So someone like your bank. So we work with the four major banks. And essentially, the bank has verified your identity in the past, you know, when you signed up to get an account or a loan or whatever. And so now what you can do is if you're trying to, you know, get a mobile phone account or something like that, instead of sending your driver's license to, you know, to your telco, you can get them essentially to ping your banking app. You will log into your banking app, you authenticate, so we know it's definitely you. And then with your consent, you can tell your bank to share, you know, the bare minimum information across to, say, the telco or the utilities company or whoever it might be. That organization will trust the fact that your bank has already seen your documents, and so they don't need to see your documents again. And so it's all really, really secure, you know, very secure APIs, and everything happens with the customer's consent.
11: And this is going to be spreading further. These kinds of systems are going to be spreading further through more and more government departments, and we will be more and more able to engage with the government in this way in the future as part of this investment, but you're expecting that to grow as well.
18: Yeah, absolutely. So currently, Connect ID very much private sector focused. In the public sector, you've got sort of My ID that you can use to do stuff. Leading up to December this year, these two systems can't talk to each other. From December this year, under legislation, that now opens up, and so actually you can get the two systems talking to each other. So you know you'll be able to use your My ID app, if that's the system of your choice, to, you know, log into Telstra. You'll be able to use your bank, if that's your chosen method, to, you know, sign up to government services. And so that's going to be great. That means more customer choice, and more customer choice leads to more trust in the system, and that's what we really want.
11: And more secure identities being used versus hackers trying to rip us all off while we're online. Rick, great to talk to you. Thank you again for that update. Very, very clear as always. We do appreciate you coming on the program and explaining that to our listeners.
18: Pleasure. Thanks, Charlie.
10: That is Rick Everson.
11: Everson, yes.
10: Everson.
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10: Back to calls. 131873. John, good morning.
26: Oh, yes, Charlie. Look, yesterday I bought an Epson printer. I'll tell you what it is. It's the Epson Echo Tank ET3900. I set up all the NPEX. That went well. I did the print test good, Wi-Fi connection good. I did all this on the control panel on the printer. I also set it up on my laptop. Prints all good. Yep. The only thing that doesn't work, I cannot do the scan feature. I've tried it. It says I had to get a drivers and utilities combo package. I couldn't find it for my model number, which is 3900.
11: Yep.
26: So I need help, Charlie. How do I set this up?
11: So what I want you to do, do you have a smartphone?
26: Yes.
11: Okay. I want you to go and download the Epson app because I'm using one of their Echo Tanks at the moment. And I use this app called the Epson Smart Panel. And that one will be compatible with your printer. And you install that. Right. And that gives you smartphone control over your printer to do the same things that you've just been describing, printing and all those kinds of things.
26: Right.
11: I, too, have had not issues, but from time to time I've had issues scanning through my PC. When I've gone and used this Smart Panel app, I've never had an issue. So printing, scanning, you can capture documents with the camera element of the phone, and you can trim the document. You can do all sorts of stuff to digitize the document, print it out, share it, all that kind of stuff. Use that app. I'll be very surprised if you can't scan, firstly. But funnily enough, and I don't know how this works, when I used this app and started scanning, then all of a sudden my printer started working as well. Now, give that a go. Give that a go, John, and see if that works for you. I'll be surprised if it doesn't work. So try it now and ping me before the end of the show on email or whatever, or call Marion back and let her know whether it's worked or not. If it hasn't worked, I'll get your details and send it to Epson Customer Support. They have a phone number. I think it's a 1-800 number actually, and they do talk through these kinds of challenges with their customers as well. And I was planning to get the Epson guys onto the show because they do have some new models that they're just dropping at the moment too. That might even be a new model that you bought. I'm not sure if that's it.
26: I'm quite happy with it, but it's just this feature. Now, I did do the app, but I found on the control panel on the printer itself. That seemed to be more easier. But anyway, I'd like to get it going on my crib. Anyway, look, I won't be able to do it today. I'll be this afternoon. I'll give it a try.
11: Email me through the feedback, and then we'll. If you can't get any, in fact, Marion's back tomorrow morning. Give her a call then and
10: give her a ring.
11: Email me on Sunday and we'll fix it up for you Monday. Even.
10: Good on you, John. Good luck with your new printer and the scanning feature. To Sally, good morning.
1: Good morning. I had a Samsung phone and it got hot one day and turned off and never turned back on. Silly me, didn't back up the photos, of course. I rang one, I think they were like a forensic place, to try and retrieve everything. They initially quoted $2,500 with no guarantee that they could retrieve. Where do I go?
11: Sally, when you say it overheated permanently, did you look into replacing the battery on the phone and then trying to just boot up that way?
1: Yeah, I took it to, one of those the stalls in the middle of the shops. And they tried doing that and said it didn't work. So they said I needed to go to the forensic place to try.
11: No, because, okay, the problem with the forensic system is, and that's all fine when the data isn't encrypted. If the data with that phone, all of your data on it is encrypted. So if they change anything major on the hardware, when they try and in terms of trying to get into the actual memory chip on it, that data is sitting there in an encrypted state. So if they can't boot the Android operating system up and put the PIN code in that your PIN code in, they can't get to the data. It's all there, but it's all a bunch of zeros and ones and doesn't make any sense. So look. Why don't we do this? Okay, why don't we do this? I'll ask Samsung what their advice is. You've still got the phone, correct?
1: Yes.
11: Okay, I'll ask Samsung what their advice is because it doesn't sound like it's going to work if you do that. Okay, and I would hate for you to go and start a $2,500 job where the outcome isn't going to give you the outcome that you need. Okay. So leave your contact details with Mariam. I'll email Samsung on Monday. I'll ask them what their opinion is. They'll talk to their engineers. Where are you based? Are you in one of the capital cities?
1: Victoria, Melbourne.
11: Okay,
1: yeah.
11: They've got a service centre in Victoria. Let's do that, and we'll see what advice we get from their engineers, and then you can take it forward from there, okay?
1: Awesome. Thank you.
11: All right.
10: Thank you so much, Sally, for the call. To Tony, good morning.
4: Yeah, good morning, gentlemen, and thanks for taking the call. Charlie, just a quick one. I travel a lot for work. I've got my laptop that I use. In the office, we have two monitors. I'm just seeking recommendations for a portable monitor I've seen that you plug in via USB-C and continue on that sort of environment with the two monitors, sliding spreadsheets around and all that.
11: Yeah, I love the Espresso monitors.
10: Espresso, I knew you were going to say that.
11: Yeah.
10: I'll have a short black, thanks.
11: Yeah, I've got two of them. I've got a 15-inch and I've got a 17-inch. Tony, I got no commercial connection to them at all. I'll disclose that. I really love the guys who work there. They are the biggest bunch of monitor nerds I've ever met. They love what they do. The products that they do are really, really good. You can buy them online. They're available at different consumer electronics stores. It is coming up to end of financial year with them as well. I do need to flag that with you because they have a range of models that are dropping at discounts at the moment. And one of the things I didn't know about them was that with your traveling, you can take your power bank with you and run the monitor off your power bank while it's plugged into your laptop. It will then run the monitor and then charge your laptop. And I thought, that is brilliant engineering. Wow. That's very, very clever. So, Tony, it's Espresso. Just Google Espresso monitors. I've seen other brands. I've tested other brands. I've sent other brands back and said, no thanks. You're not showing me anything that's really impressing me more than what these guys have done. So there you go. All right.
10: And I'm looking at they start at what, around $399? Would that be about right?
11: For the smaller ones, yeah. And look, and Tony sounds like he's a bit of a power user as well. It's one of those things where you pick the size you want. For example, I got two, and the 17-inch one fits in my in my satchel as well with my 14 and a half inch laptop. So
10: right.
11: It all travels quite well together too. So
10: Thanks, Tony. To Bruce, good morning.
0: Top of the morning, fellas. Love your show. Look, on security and identification, I love the guy that came on before and talked about that cyber ID. I've got to talk to Centrelink on a regular basis on my brother's behalf. And my problem isn't me identifying me. I had someone phone me up and pretend to be Centrelink once, getting information. They wanted to get information out of me. But how do I identify, does the cyber ID allow me to identify who's calling me? Because Centrelink doesn't come, they just call on an ordinary number. And I ask them all the time.
11: Yeah. Yeah, you can call them back, and that's always a recommended thing to do if you are ever questioning of the authenticity of the people calling you from a company or government agent, call them back. That's the first piece of advice there. The one with Connect ID, they operate between commercial organisations like banks and things like that, and that was what Rick was saying. So he was saying Connect ID is with the private sector, and My ID, the system that many of us use for tax office and all those kinds of things, that system operates with the federal government. And what Connect ID does is you've gone to the bank to open a bank account, you've presented your ID, your passport and that kind of stuff to the bank to establish that bank account. So they know that you are who you are because you've physically done all that and all of that. You passed all those checks. That then they use that verification process, and they have a mechanism of safely sharing not the actual documents and information, but the fact that you have verified yourself with other organizations. Okay. You're talking about a federal government department.

0: No. Anyway.
1: 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Is this fact or fiction?
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1: And we continue on. 131873. We spoke to a Bruce earlier. Well, here's another one I found, Charlie. Good morning to you.
16: Good morning, Darren. Good morning, Charlie. Hey, Darren, just on one thing. Last week you were speaking to Mike Smith. I worked with Mike Smith for years because I actually work for Hoyt Cinemas. I look after all their technical aspects across Australia and New Zealand. And so I've looked into your problem at Victoria Gardens, and we're getting that record.

0: qualify for you.
1: Oh, good on you. Thanks. This is where, Charlie, I went to the movies to see Project Hail Mary.
2: Yes.
1: And it started and I was excited and the lights were still on. And it distracted me for the first half hour. I actually rang the cinema from my seat and said, are these lights meant to be on? And someone came around quickly and said, no, we'll fix that for you. And then they went off. So I'm glad you're working on it. Bruce, thanks.
0: And Charlie, so I watch a lot of movies, watch a lot of TVs, and we live on the side of Mount Dandenong. So I can't actually see the Melbourne transmitters. So we get our TV from Bendigo. And the recent fires they had at Mount Alexander that took the transmitters out, I know they've put them back on low power, but I can't find any information when they're coming back to full power because, you know, we're shadowed by pine trees, so we can't get any other TV transmitters apart from Bendigo.
2: So you want to know when they're going to that broadcast location is going to be powering up again after the maintenance that they've had to do on it. Is that what you mean?
0: Well, yeah, they had the bushfires there that took the whole transmitters out for Bendigo and the surrounding areas.
2: Victoria. I remember that. So that would be ACMA, I believe. We could inquire with Darren. I think we could. I'm sure we could make an approach to ACMA. I'm sure if
1: that could work,
2: we ask the good people at ACMA what's going on, and they might be able to come forward and at least point us in the right direction of who we can inquire to. Leave that with me, Bruce. I'll leave that with me. I don't tend to introduce myself to ACMA all that often. There's no reason to, actually, but on this one, I will for you. Let me see what we can
1: good
2: do.
1: Good on you. Thanks, Bruce, for the call. Appreciate it. To George, good morning.
3: Oh, good morning, Charlie, and thanks for having a great show. I've got new TVs, and it's very hard to tune in. Do I need a new aerial because of the smart TVs? I've got two TVs, and they work. But the new TVs don't work when I try to tune them in. So do I need a new aerial for the smart TVs?
2: Yeah, so you let's just be clear, George. You plug your current TV in, right, and it works. And if you retune it, it finds all of the channels. That's all fine. And then you take your brand spanking new smart TV, you put it in the same location, same cable into the wall, and you turn it on, tune it in, and it doesn't tune in the channels.
3: So, I thought I may need a new aerial for the smart TVs. You don't?
2: No, you don't need a new aerial. It's meant to work off the same one. There is different levels of sensitivity, if you like, in terms of the signal strength that the TV is able to get from the antenna, right? And various brands have different levels of sensitivity. You might plug in a Hisense and it works, and you plug in a Samsung and it doesn't. And it just there is meant to be a baseline of the TV that they're meant to set this TV antenna sensitivity to. What that is, I don't know. But there is one thing you can do. You can try getting a set-top box that costs about $40. You can plug it into that, and then you can tune in via that way. You HDMI cable from your TV into the set-top box. That tends to work for lots of people. I'd give that one a go, George. I'd give that one a go.
3: Just on that, this is not for me, for everyone. The TVs have got it on a small TV. What are they, but the TVs are... You can play a movie on them. What do you call it? Put a disc in there.
2: The
3: what do you call
2: and
3: it?
2: All that CD. Kind of stuff. Yeah.
1: DVD. So,
2: but DVD. The thing about it's got a DVD.
3: They do work in caravans as well.
2: Yeah. So it's a 12-volt one, but it still should work. I mean, none of that is anything to do with it, George. The issue is your TV, the sensitivity of the TV receiving point isn't strong enough to get, you can retune your TV antenna. A lot of people go get a set-top box who I've spoken to and the solution has been found. All right. That's another option for you.
1: Thanks, George, for the call. Around the country, this is Life and Technology.
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1: 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Thanks to Harvey Norman. Charlie.
2: So we're talking today about new smartphones and this brand Honor that entered the market late 2025 and has been selling through stores like our partner Harvey Norman. And I thought we'd have a chat today with Matt Sigafredo. He's the director of sales for Honor Australia about some new handsets that they've got just arrived in stores at the moment. Good morning, Matt.
18: Good morning, Charlie. How are you?
2: Look, good to chat to you because ever since you first sort of set up shop here last year, and I've got to be clear, you set up shop in Australia. You've been running overseas in other territories for quite some time. The focus from you guys has always been about value phones, but premium features. And watching that and listening to listeners who have gone and seen your phones, it seems to be with these new handsets that you've just brought into the market that you're continuing that focus. What I want to know first is you got two handsets. What are they? And what are sort of your top line key feature of each?
18: Yeah, thanks, Charlie. Look, the two handsets we've just recently released is the X9D and the Magic 8 Pro. They're targeted at very different markets. However, the technology is pretty much the same across both handsets.
2: So you've got a premium end
19: And by premium, I understand, and I've looked at the price of that. Looks like you've thrown everything into that. But then you've got a more affordable positioned handset as well. So you're clearly trying to offer something, regardless of how much cash you got in your pocket, to start giving you as Honor a go as being somebody's next smartphone.
18: Yeah, that's correct. Look, the X9D is the one where it's completely unmatched in its class. I mean, that it's got an 8,300 milliamp hour battery, which, you know, it will last on a general charge about 3 days. It's a new technology. It's what we call a silicon carbon technology. And what that also brings to the market is a technology which has less degradation of battery. So after 5 years with this new silicon carbon, your degradation is very, very minimal. So you've got longevity there. It's also a what we call an IP69K resistance. So that's water resistant, dust resistant. It really is a durable phone, and it's at its price point completely unmatched.
19: And at its price point, we're underneath $2,000, but we're close to $2,000. So it is basically something you've put everything in, right?
18: Actually, the X9D is at $699, so that's our, I guess, our workhorse, which contains that large battery, the IP, high IP rating. It really has got a lot thrown into it. Then, obviously, we have the other one I mentioned.
19: I like it how you start talking about some of the specs, and I immediately think you're talking about the ultra premium phone, but you're actually talking about the affordable one, right?
18: I am.
19: So even I'm just going to drill in on that one. The X9D, you're talking 3 day battery life. You're talking about a new technology in battery for the handset, and you're talking about a phone that is under $700.
18: And that's the one also with the high resistance, so with impact resistance, water resistance, dust resistance. It's what we call an IP69K. So it really is a very durable phone.
19: All right. Well, then if that's in your under $700 phone, when I'm spending over twice that on a phone, what's your Magic 8 Pro including in it then?
18: So the Magic 8 Pro is a very high-level phone, very high spec. I mean, the specs are endless, but its call out on this one is the 200-megapixel camera. That product there is, you know, particularly targeted for people that love social media, love sharing their images. But more so, you mentioned, the shows currently in Sydney. The good thing about this is it's imaging in low light. So it basically brings AI into play. And it's also for low light. So
19: low light scenarios. Okay, all right. So let's throw a scenario. I've got your X9D and I've got your Magic 8 Pro as well. So I'm going to Vivid Festival, which is a light festival in Sydney, and plenty of people outside of Sydney visit. I can take one of these with me, and I can start shooting low light. And the objective is to get the best kind of low light result with a phone camera ever. Right, that's what we're going for.
18: So that's where your Magic 8 Pro really exceeds. It's got a very interesting technology. It's highly geared with AI. It allows you to adjust all your photos, but it's low light technology and it's 200 megapixel really bring that to another level.
19: Feels good in your hand too. I am going to take this to Vivid next week. I'll give listeners an update on how I went. That is the Magic 8 Pro. I'll take the X9D 5G as well. And I'll put some photos in the newsletter so people can see the results. I'm not going to send them to you first. I'll share them with our audience first, so they can see before I send them to you. And we'll see how it goes. We'll see how it tests up. All right, and we will see how your brand new handsets, the X9D and the Magic 8 Pro, go. Matt, good to chat to you. Good to hear that you continue working with our sponsor, Harvey Norman. They've got a bunch of your handsets in there already, and we'll speak to you again soon and see how things continue to go positively for you and the team at Honor here in Australia.
1: Thank you so much. Not for much longer. This is Life and Technology.
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1: So, Charlie, your daughter has a typewriter, a manual typewriter. 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
1: Backwards.
2: Look, that. Oh, yeah, they're not reading newspapers, unfortunately. I think they could all learn a little bit more if they did. 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In there, there's a brand new power bank that's just been released for under $100 if you're planning to travel. Also, Bernie's question about the Bendigo transmission tower, April 2027. The question from our listener has been answered by Bernie. 2027 in April. It's back.
1: Gotcha. Charlie, enjoy the week. We'll do it all again next week.
2: Catch you then.
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30: Good morning, I'm Donna Sirimana. Five people have been arrested during a showdown between police and protesters in one of Brisbane's biggest inner-city parks. Victoria Park is the site elected for the big stadium build for the 2032 Olympic and Paralympic Games. Indigenous groups have been camping out in the park, arguing the land shouldn't be redeveloped as it has significant cultural value. The families of the two police officers slain at Weambilla say they feel let down after the property where their children were killed was sold. Constables Rachel McCrow and Matthew Arnold and local man Alan Dare were shot dead by the owners of the property in 2022. There have been calls to turn the site in Queensland's Western Downs into a memorial. One of the five men found alive after spending more than a week trapped inside a flooded cave has been rescued. The group had been on a gold hunt when they were cut off inside the cavern in an isolated part of the country. Cave diving expert Dr. Peter Rogers has told Today the first rescue is an important development.
0: That proves that they can get them out, and it sends, I think the most important thing is it sends a message back to the other four that it's possible.
30: A new study shows physiotherapy can be as successful as surgery for younger people with hip pain. The research provided training plans and guidance to participants, finding they were more likely to see improvements in their pain compared with those doing regular stretching exercises. La Trobe University lead researcher Joanne Kemp says alternatives to surgery can have long-term benefits.
3: Allow them to get back to sport, reduce their pain, but ultimately, hopefully, also stop them getting arthritis when they get older.
30: Local authorities are being called on to detail how much has been spent to manage the return of ISIS-linked women and children to Australia. Police and government sources have told The Telegraph the group, which touched down in Sydney, was given VIP treatment. The sources have detailed allegations of an overuse of police resources. There are warnings of murky water conditions across southeast Queensland beaches this weekend following weeks of rough surf and heavy rain. Poor visibility in the ocean makes it difficult to spot hazards such as rips and submerged debris. Surf Lifesaving Queensland's Matt Thompson says people need to swim between the flags.
4: Particularly on beaches that are in close proximity to river mouths, you can expect that there might be a little bit of runoff continuing for the next couple of days. So certainly something to keep an eye out for, and certainly if it's murky and it's, please have a chat to lifeguards.
30: In finance, the Dow Jones was up 363 points, the Nasdaq up 55 points, one Australian dollar buying 71.87 US cents.
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30: Cronulla has secured a rousing 28-22 victory over Manly in front of thousands of fans at Ocean Protect Stadium. Co-captain Blake Brayley suffered a suspected broken arm in the match, leaving him in doubt for the rest of the State of Origin. Sharks coach Craig Fitzgibbon says it's a devastating turn of events.
6: Still trying to work out whether we should have played him or not, but he was delivering too. He was playing such a good game. It was like, he's such a player. So, but he's not going to be hurt forever.
30: The Knights are preparing to take on the Eels this afternoon before the Tigers and Bulldogs do battle. Alex de Minaur has been knocked out of the French Open. The Aussie going down to his Czech opponent in the third round. In AFL action, Carlton has defeated Geelong by 4 points. That's the very latest in news and in sport.
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30: Sunny in Brisbane, winds westerly 25 to 35 kilometres an hour, becoming light in the evening. Heading for a top temperature of 23 degrees in the city, 23 degrees in Ipswich, 23 degrees on the Bayside. Mostly sunny tomorrow, a top of 23, sunny and light winds. Winds for Monday, a top of 21. Tuesday, 23 and sunny. Wednesday, also sunny. On Moreton Bay, westerly winds up to 20 knots and seas around a metre.

0: he allegedly failed to follow police directions and left the scene. Now, a short time later, the driver, a 67-year-old man, allegedly drove the vehicle at another police officer exiting Mudgee Police Station before crashing into the front foyer of the police station. It's amazing. A crime scene was established and investigation commenced. The man was arrested on scene. He was taken to Dubbo Police Station, charged with a number of offences, and he was refused bail to appear before the Bail Division Court later today. Meanwhile, Tweed Byron police have charged a woman over multiple bomb threats to public places across New South Wales after a multi-agency investigation began early last year. This is March last year. Officers commenced an investigation following reports a hoax bomb threat was sent to a school at Mwillimbah. Following the initial incident, detectives with assistance from the State Crime Command Cybercrime Squad and others investigated 13 other hoax bomb threats sent to New South Wales schools between March last year and May this year. As part of the investigation, detectives also investigated two hoax bomb threats sent to airports in New South Wales and Queensland, which officers believed were linked to the 13 other threats. So following extensive investigations, the officers investigating, executed a search warrant at a home on Hall Drive, Mwillimbah, yesterday. During the search, they located and seized multiple electronic devices believed to have been used in the alleged offences. Following the search, officers arrested a 23-year-old woman. She was taken to Tweed Heads Police Station, facing 14 counts of using a carriage service to make a hoax threat, amongst others. Refused bail will be before Bail Division Court 1 today. And the Queensland Police Service, this is very interesting to me. Unlike anything I've shared with you before. The Queensland Police Service advises that a child sex offender who's not met their reporting obligations and whereabouts are unknown has been published on the Child Protection Disclosure website under the provisions of Daniel's Law. Now, the publication is part of the Police Service's commitment to strengthening child safety through lawful control and risk-informed release of relevant information about reportable offenders to eligible members of the community.
1: To find out more, your dog
0: details of the missing reportable offender, including their photo, name and year of birth, are on the Queensland Community Protection website, which is danielslaw.qld.gov.au. Crime Command Acting Detective Superintendent Stephen Blanchfield said, missing reportable offenders are published on the Daniel's Law website only following a detailed risk assessment and in line with legislative requirements. He said the information is published to assist members of the community to make informed decisions where there is a legitimate child protection need. He stressed that members of the public must not attempt to locate, approach or engage with the reportable offender. He says if the person is sighted, do not approach them. Instead, contact police, Police Link 131444 or 000. And he says members of the public are also reminded that information published under Daniel's Law must not be used to harass, intimidate or target any individual, and misuse of information may constitute a criminal offence.
2: During Harvey Norman's huge clearance
0: on the show today.
3: Well, I'm into the tech.
0: In a moment, Dennis Shanahan, National Editor of The Australian, Adam Crichton, Chief Economist at the Institute of Public Affairs. Of the 19 targets laid out in the government's updated Closing the Gap framework in 2020, only four have any hope of being achieved. Now, I've heard so many people say, and it's time-honoured, the definition of insanity is doing the same thing over and over again and expecting a different result. What the hell are we doing? We split the country in two with the voice referendum because Albo really cared, and now we find ourselves in this situation. And Adam says, instead of just tossing money at all the states and territories, toss the money to states and territories who actually get results. Interesting opinion. I'll talk to him about that. Simon Stevenson here. to take your DIY questions and answer your concerns if you're modifying your home. Leith Van Onselen with the Treasury of Common Sense. We have a clown of the week that won't surprise you. Alice Stoll's here with Real Estate later on. And with Craig Bennett today in Starstruck, we'll look at the life and times of the wonderful Diana Ross. 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In Sydney, it's 12 now, but it feels like 8. In Brisbane, it's 18. And it feels like 16. And this is Weekends with Luke Grant on 2GB 873 and 882 4BC. And keeping his eyes on the roads today, it's Ash Turner.
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0: Now, just before I get to Dennis, very quickly, Donald Trump's been in the Situation Room for 2 hours this morning. I don't know if he was in there and couldn't get out. They lost the key or something. But I do know that while he was in there, they were discussing a potential Iranian peace deal. We've heard nothing yet from the US president. We've been here before. We seem to be here every weekend. But should there be news to report, we'll certainly bring that to you just as soon as we can. In the meantime,
1: Prime Minister,
2: the Labor Party
1: has stepped over the line.
3: There'll be silence.
4: Federal Politics with Dennis Shanahan.
2: Yeah, yeah.
0: He's the national editor of the Australian newspaper. Dennis Shanahan, good morning. How are things, mate?
5: Oh, g'day, Luke. Beautiful. Last weekend of autumn, but it's still quite nice. It's bright and sunny. All the leaves, a lot of them are gone, but, you know, still all those bronze, reds, golds. Mm. It's great in Canberra. I don't know why people don't like Canberra.
0: Yeah, I don't know either. It's people are so quick to judge. It's just not right. Mate, I had a week of rain at my joint, like everyone in Sydney. You probably had some in Canberra. I've got those leaves. We've talked about it before. And they are beautiful when they're lying, but now they're just wet. And I've got to get the mower into them sometime this weekend now that the sun is out. They look nice, but at the end of the day, they're a pain in the you-know-what, aren't they?
5: They are.
0: Yes.
5: And in fact, there are tons and tons of leaves every year in Canberra. They've calculated how many truckloads of leaves are actually swept up from the streets. It's huge. It's a big issue. You went past twice yesterday and he still hasn't got on my side of the street.
0: I thought it was a good idea to rake them up, so we did that. We filled the bin. I thought this wasn't a good idea. This was madness. Anyway, we better get to what's at hand, and that includes Labor trying to sort out the details of their budget, keep as much of the tax grab as they can. The bigger political issue this week has been, will the outrage at the lies and broken promises last until the next election? That's such a great question, isn't it? I mean, I don't know. People that aren't paying attention, if Jimbo and Albo toss them a couple of $100 worth of free stuff, they might be willing to forgive, or won't they?
5: Well, see, this is the big question. The government worked on this basis. Anthony Albanese and Jim Chalmers thought, right, we're going to go for the big tax grab in this budget. It's 2 years from the next election. And what they're thinking is, these are very complicated issues. It certainly has been received very poorly. And there's all sorts of threats about people going overseas and all that sort of stuff. Mm. But the political issue is, will enough people be affected and in 2 years' time still hold it against the government on the question of trusts and negative gearing and so forth? And Anthony Albanese is very careful. He grandfathered everything he could. That is, everyone with an existing negative geared property can keep it and so forth. But the real issue now is not so much what will happen in 2 years' time to the details of the budget. And the government's trying to hold on as many of the tax grabs as it can. It needs as much money as it can get because it's not cutting spending. It's actually spending more. So what they're actually trying to... What the real issue now is, will people regard the

0: the government broke a series of promises before the last or after the last election on tax. So we've seen the battle lines drawn. It's about tax and integrity. The question is the, you know, the detail of the tax going to sort of be overtaken by the question of integrity?
1: Yeah. You see, I think any time during the next campaign, if Angus Taylor or Pauline or whoever's in the situation to debate him, if because that's interesting, isn't it? We normally have the opposition leader be the prime minister, but aren't we entitled to have the leader of what might be the most popular party in the room in the lead up to the next election?
0: Well, that's an interesting question. Of course, the leaders' debates and so on have a certain amount of rules about them.
1: Yeah.
0: And, of course, what is the prospective outcome for one nation doesn't guarantee it a place at the table. Although, interestingly, you know, particularly the Barnaby Joyce has been invited to various things to give the One Nation view at forums and so forth. So there is a growing sense that, you know, the reaction, the reality is there's going to be a change in the politics. How do we deal with those rules?
1: Well, I'm sure James Ashby will say, Pauline will be here at this time. We have looked at the diaries of the other leaders. So apparently it's clear or there's not much doing. We'll be there to answer voters' questions. Let's see if they've got the courage to turn up. And I think at the end of the day, they're going to be dragged, as they say in the classics, kicking and screaming. What do we make of those inflation numbers through the week, mate?
0: Well, look, inflation, that is headline inflation, dropped a little bit. Now, that was expected to happen because, once again, the impact of the fuel tax cuts by the government, the fuel excise, was a way of buying lower inflation. So the headline figure went down marginally. But the underlying figure is still too high. And what we call the underlying or trim figure is it takes all of those little bumps out and looks at the trend. And those fuel excise cuts are considered bumps. And so the underlying figure is still too high. It's well outside Reserve Bank's targets for interest rates, although people said, oh, well, we had last week the rise in unemployment. And this week we had a slight drop in the headline figure in inflation. So people are saying, oh, maybe at the next Reserve Bank meeting they won't put up interest rates. Well, that's optimistic. But the problem remains that the economy generally is still in a bad way. The Reserve Bank is predicting that productivity growth next month, that is, you know, from Monday, they are saying productivity growth will drop to zero. All the polling on consumer confidence, on business investment, they're the worst they've ever been. So what we're actually looking at is, while the government's fighting over the details of the budget, the economy is still in deep trouble and will still be measured by whether there are further job losses, which is likely, and whether inflation persists, which is also likely.
1: Well, whatever the number through the week, I thought the Reserve Bank target range had been not just passed but smashed. I mean, it's got a four in front of it. We've got a significant issue here, haven't we?
0: Oh, indeed. And look, this is the point that, you know, the headline figure moves around a bit, particularly with the fuel prices and so on. But underlying costs, particularly for energy, housing, they're all going up by a huge amount. And so people are looking and thinking, well, hold on, you know, they're talking about the headline rate and so forth, but they're still being hit, particularly as winter comes on and all those winter costs come in for people in the lower half of the continent.
1: All right, we'll take a break, after which I want to ask you about the return of Tony Abbott.
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3: And I'm talking to Dennis Shanahan from the Oz. So, Dennis, Tony Abbott is back. He's back as Liberal Party president. He certainly revved up the team yesterday at the conference in Melbourne. Pretty significant addition to the team. He was, I think, the last successful Liberal opposition leader to really have a landslide, so he's probably got plenty to offer. Now, the government will call him out because, oh, no, it's Tony Abbott. But what do you make of it?
7: Yeah, well, look, the Prime Minister even this week was foreshadowing Tony Abbott's appointment as the unelected ascension to the presidency of the Liberal Party by saying, oh, look, you know, the Liberal Party, they're going back to Tony Abbott and all this sort of stuff. I think that they're concerned that the presidency for Tony Abbott of the Liberal Party will give a new life to the party. And certainly, you know, there's likely to be factional problems between the wets and the hard right and all that sort of stuff. But one thing that Tony Abbott has signalled is that he wants to increase the leadership of the membership of the Liberal Party, that what he wants to do is increase the membership of the Liberal Party fourfold. And the reason for this is that he wants to increase the Liberal Party's primary vote. You see, he's not going to talk about preference deals because you only do preference deals if you don't think you're going to get the number one vote. And so he wants to concentrate on that. And the estimates are that if the Liberal Party can lift its primary vote by 5 percentage points, which is a fair bit, but if it can do it, and it's very low at the moment, it could actually then turn into winning as many as 20 Labor seats. Now, this is all very sort of theoretical and so on, but that's what's at the heart of Tony Abbott's push for bigger membership in the Liberal Party and to try and revive it. And he and Angus Taylor, and Angus Taylor will be speaking pretty soon after we finish speaking in Melbourne today, and he's running the same message that they need to revive the party, they need to go back to their core principles and convictions, because the Liberal Party has been seen as moving away from what it really believed in, what it really represented. That's why One Nation has picked up people who are disillusioned with the Nationals and with the Liberals. And so it's interesting to see Angus Taylor as opposition leader getting a bit more lively during Parliament this week, and with the firebrand Tony Abbott as the president. It'll be decried as being going back to you know, the future. But as you point out, Tony Abbott was only one of four opposition leaders, coalition leaders, to actually get elected from opposition.
3: Yeah.
7: And so that is a real talent. And, of course, that's the sort of input that the Liberal Party needs at the moment.
3: Yeah, spot on. And despite even more calls to drop carbon emission targets, this time it was Tony Blair in the UK, Chris Bowen is keeping Australia committed and spending millions as the top cop, as well as directing hundreds of millions of taxpayer funds to his pet projects, Dennis.
7: Look, I can't understand it. I know there's been a great concentration on the budget over the last 3 weeks. There's no doubt about that. But the fact that Chris Bowen, and this was exposed in the budget papers, is spending $150 million within his department for a team of the president, because he's the president of the climate change. It's not the president. Turkey has that he's the organisational sort of negotiator.
3: Mm.
7: And what's more, he is now spending more than $1 billion funneling money into batteries. Now, this week, Tony Blair, former Labor leader, successful Prime Minister in the UK, said to Labor, give up on the 2050 net zero targets. He said, it's hurting them, it's hurting people, it's hurting the economy, and he said, just give up on it. Now, he's the latest of a large number of international leaders and former leaders and current governments to walk away from these targets. And yet in Australia, Chris Bowen is doubling down and spending a huge amount of taxpayers' money trying to promote these very targets that Tony Blair said we should drop.
3: Well done, mate. As always, I'll talk to you in a week's time. Take care.
7: See you later.
3: Bye-bye. Dennis Shanahan, back in a moment.
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3: 6 to 10, Matt on the text says, Luke, the first job for Tony Abbott is to cancel Malcolm Turnbull's Liberal Party membership. Nice, Matt. Thanks very much. G'day, Luke, says Michael. Chris Bowen's been on this morning doing a look over there moment interview. 48 days of fuel now available. Righto, Michael. Well, he does, to be fair, do that every Saturday, but, you know, that's where we end up, don't we? When the lies and all the other stuff happen, you question everything, which is something they brought about themselves. The quiz, today's quiz, it's a double, a prize I like to call a double banger. The first one, a family pass to Taronga Zoo. We do that with thanks to LG and Taronga because life's good when we do good together. Our second prize is a double pass to the Power Ballad movie starring Paul Rudd and Nick Jonas. Now, in Brisbane, you won't get the Taronga Pass Zoo unless you really want to, then it's all yours. We could give you a 4BC prize pack and the movie pass as well. Double banger. Question one. Don't call now. Not till later. Okay? Not now. I mentioned this earlier. One country is making it illegal for politicians to lie during election campaigns. Which one is it? Of Wales or China? Wales or China? That's question one. Two more questions to come. Then you can ring later in the show and we'll find ourselves a winner. No one's thanked me for not mentioning the State of Origin result from earlier in the week. You're welcome. Last night, Cronulla got Manly 28-22. My Chooks play later today. They've got the Storm at 7:30. Knights and Parramatta at 3. West Tigers and the Dogs at 5:30. Continuous call team will have that. Mark Levy doing the calling.
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3: News not far away. After that, I'll speak to Adam Crichton, Chief Economist at the Institute of Public Affairs, talking closing the gap and the outrageous spending of money that seemingly achieves nothing. Are we going to continue to cop this? We shouldn't. And Ask a Tradie, Simon Stevenson, along to answer all your DIY inquiries. The open line number 131873. It's almost 10 o'clock. The latest news is next.
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24: Good morning, I'm Donna Sirimana. Financial experts believe grandfathered negative gearing changes will have blunt effects on the housing market. Economists at JP Morgan believe the reforms will see property prices fall by only 3%. Crucial Queensland rail services have been slashed amid ongoing industrial action. The union and the government still unable to come to an agreement on pay and conditions. Regional services are on a reduced timetable. Mayor of Junda, Sally O'Neill, says regions are desperate. The United States has not announced a decision after a two-hour meeting regarding a potential deal on Iran. President Donald Trump is considering whether to move forward with an agreement which would open the Strait of Hormuz and extend the ceasefire. A woman is due to face court accused of making a series of bomb threats against public places across New South Wales and Queensland. Hugh Phillips reports.
0: After a hoax bomb threat was sent to a school in the Northern Rivers, a multi-agency investigation began into more than a dozen threats across New South Wales and Queensland. Following inquiries, officers searched a home in Moolumbah, locating electronic devices alleged to have been used to carry out the threats between March 2025 and May of this year. The 23-year-old accused was refused bail and will appear in court today. Hugh Phillips reporting.
1: Two people have been injured when a Russian drone hit an apartment block in Romania. NATO and the European Union are condemning the incident. More than 9,000 turtle hatchlings have begun their life journey after a successful relocation